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0: Jim Baskel back on NBA Countdown, presented by SoFi. We're minutes away from Game 5, Cavs and Pistons. Cleveland seeking their fourth series win after trailing by two games. Detroit's Caris LeVert scored 24 points off the bench in Game 4, most points by a Pistons non-starter in a postseason game in nearly 35 years. And with Duncan Robinson out and Dennis Jenkins in the starting lineup, the Pistons will again need LeVert to step up. The NBA playoffs on ESPN Radio, presented by Gusto. 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

0: at gusto.com. We got a scenario just like last night. A game five winner of a series tied 2-2 in a best of seven wins the series 82% of the time. For the call, the Cavs and Pistons, let's send you to Detroit with our team of Colin Azubuki and Sean Kelly.
1: Jim, thank you very much. Well, good evening, everyone. It's a red hot atmosphere here in Detroit tonight as this series moves back to the Motor City. As Jim mentioned, Kalena all tied at 2-2. How did we get to 2-2 through these first four games?
2: Home is where the heart is in this series. In game one, Pistons came out and did what everybody expected. Took it to the Cavs, forced a bunch of turnovers, got to the free throw line, won the rebounding battle. That was big. In game two, they just outshot the Cavaliers. And then in game three, the Cavaliers are like, you know, we're going to flip the script here. We're going to take it to you. We're going to beat you at your own game. We're going to bring the physicality. They got more proactive with their defense, double teams, rotating out of it early, anticipating where the ball is going. They forced turnovers. James Harden, after all the criticism, got back to being himself, more ISOs, more aggressive and assertive to score and make plays. Big buckets down the stretch of game three. Game four, Donovan Mitchell's a maniac. 4 points in the first half, goes nuclear in the second half. So he's going to be looking to continue that. Obviously, the Cavs are going, okay, we have to at some point, if we want to win this series, we got to win on the road. That's their focus. Can their defense travel?
1: All right, we'll see how that plays out tonight. As you mentioned, chalk so far in this series. At this point in any series, Kalena, expect the unexpected. The late breaking news here in Detroit, their leading three-point shooter, Duncan Robinson, is a late scratch. He will not go tonight with lower back situation.
2: That is massive. He is their shooter, their knockdown shooter. They use him and his gravity to create offense for others, to create offense for screeners. So Danis Jenkins steps in. They want him to play like he did when Cade Cunningham went out with that collapsed lung. Be aggressive to make plays. He's not the shooter that Duncan Robinson is, but they need other guys to step up.
1: Let's get to your game plan. It's brought to you by SoFi. Need a game plan? Go with SoFi and get your money right.
2: For the Cavs, I said it, their defense has to travel, forcing turnovers. They've done that when they're at home, not as much on the road. The last two games, 25 points off turnovers in game four, 27 points off turnovers in game three. They need that to fuel their offense. Get creative and assertive with their bigs. They need Mobley. They need Jared Allen to stay aggressive here on the road and create some plays. And then on the other side, for the Pistons, you got to win your identity. The Cavs took it to you in game three and four. They out-pistoned the Pistons, if you will. So the Pistons have to take that back. Set the tone early. I believe Jalen Duren has to be a big part of that. And then being proactive instead of reactive defensively. A lot of the time in game three and four, they were double-teaming guys like Donovan Mitchell. But then they would sit back and wait to see where the ball is going to go. No, you have to anticipate. You have to rotate early. Get back to doing what you do. I said your identity. You force a lot of turnovers. You're one of the best teams in the league at that in the regular season. Get out and run. Get in the open court. Free up Cade Cunningham. And again, you have to get Jalen Duren active and assertive early. Encourage him to do that by giving him the ball.
1: All right, we'll track those, especially early. First quarters have been big in this series so far. Let's get to the starting lineups. We'll start with the visiting Cleveland Cavaliers. Kenny Atkinson going with his usual starting five, and the backcourt's been great. Donovan Mitchell with 43 last game, 39 of those in the second half. James Harden's cranked it up. In their two wins this series, he's 8 of 16 from three-point, coming off of a double-double where he led his team in assists as well. Evan Mobley's been up and down, but he's been a tremendous defender in this series. He's held his primary assignment to 29% from the field. Dean Wade, three total points on one of three shooting, but they like his length. He'll stay in the starting lineup at the four. And then Jared Allen, at least one block in 10 straight postseason games, the longest stretch of his career. He is at the five. Allen, Wade, Mobley, Harden, Mitchell for Cleveland. Meanwhile, for Detroit, the change of the starting lineup. Danis Jenkins will get the start. They were 14-5 with him as a starter when he spelled for Cade Cunningham back in the regular season. Robinson is out. Cade Cunningham is coming off his lowest scoring postseason game. That was in game four when he had 19. Asar Thompson, better at home than on the road. 10.5 points per ball game, 7.5 rebounds per game here on the home floor. Tobias Harris had his streak snapped last game of 20-plus points. He did it 8 times in a row, but had 16 in the game four loss. And then Jalen Duren, whose shooting continues to be down.

0: will the big assert himself here in Game 5? Durant, Harris, Thompson, Cunningham, and Jenkins for the Detroit Pistons. Our officiating crew from the National Basketball Association, Tony Brothers is the crew chief, Tyler Ford the referee, and the umpire is Gediminas Petritis. The alternate here, just in case, is Mark Lindsay. Full house. We are ready to rock here in Detroit. The Pistons take the floor in the Royal Blues. Blue jersey, blue shorts, red letters and numbers trimmed in white. White jersey, white shorts with the wine-colored letters and numbers, calves across the chest, trimmed in gold.
1: One of the interesting things about this series is it's been a series of runs, games of runs. And that 23-0 run the Cavs put on the Pistons at the beginning of that third quarter in Game 4 was so devastating. So the Pistons have to focus on run stoppers. What are our run stoppers? Is it Tobias Harris in the post, as consistent as he's been? He finally didn't get to 20 points last game. He was on a streak of 8 games in a row with 20 points. Can they give it to him in the post when the Cavs are on a run? Can you get Cade and ISO, let them double-team, and you just play out of that?
0: We're underway. The opening tap belongs to Detroit. They'll shoot at the end to our left. We're halfway up here at Little Caesars Arena. And the end of the floor that Detroit is working against is the Cavaliers bench. Cunningham hits a flaring Jenkins. Wing left for three. Got it. That's how this one starts. And in a spot start, Jenkins has the first bucket. It's 3-0.
1: You mentioned the flare. It was a flare screen that clipped his man. Comes out shooting.
0: Right up on Harden in half court. Jenkins defending Harden. He'll sling it with one hand to his left. And catching his Allen on above the three-point line. Hand it off to Harden. Drives to the rim. That ball's knocked away. And then out of bounds. It is last touched by the shooter. Or by Detroit. Shooter. It's Detroit ball length of the floor to go.
1: Immediately, the Pistons setting the tone, fighting over at James Harden's screen. They're going, okay, you're going to feel us the whole night, James Harden.
0: They let him get loose back in Cleveland, and it paid off for the Cavaliers. So Asai Thompson now to Cunningham, who catches just off the edge of the logo. Jenkins out the screen on the switch. Mitchell picks up Cunningham. Driving kick ball deflected but caught by Harris wing right. Drives to the broken line. Turn shoots. Missed a 10-footer and rebounded by Wade for Cleveland. So Detroit 1-for-2 on their trips. Second touch offensively. Off the double drag. Mobley drives. Goes big to big. That's deflected and stolen by Detroit. Harris almost traveled with it. Fires corner right. Long too good. Out of the corner for Vanus Jenkins.
1: And he was behind the backboard. How about that? Duncan Robinson goes down. Vanus Jenkins like, no problems. I got us.
0: 5-0. Wade drives baseline left. Tried to throw to the corner. It's deflected and it

0: Cunningham wrestling with Harden. Collision, no whistle. Ball loose, and Harden grabs it. Sends it ahead to Mitchell. They're letting him play early here. And it's knocked out of Mitchell's hands. Harris through traffic. Harris to the rim. Knocked loose by Harden. It goes out of bounds.
1: Okay, I haven't said this, I don't think, ever.
2: Two great defensive plays by James Harden.
0: Yes.
2: Back-to-back. Moving his feet on Cade Cunningham, the best offensive player out there for the Pistons. And then he stripped out a strip block.
0: Off the baseline, inbound. Harris between the circles. Flips it to his right. Cunningham now. Working on Harden angle right, drives him under the rim, slings the pass out wing left and out of bounds into the Cavaliers bench,
2: again,
0: and Harden again.
2: Again, James Harden containing. Didn't give up a blow by, just stay on his body, drove him behind the backboard.
0: 185th career postseason game. Only one other has played that many postseason games without a championship. They know him. His name is Karl Malone. Out of a double. Harden flips it, and inside it goes to Allen off the assist by Mobley. And a right-hand dunk, it's Cleveland on the board.
1: So James Harden got off of that one early. It was a high double team.
0: Yeah.
1: You get the roller, make plays out of that.
0: It took nearly 3 minutes to get points for Cleveland. 5-2, though. As Detroit works on the end to our left with 9 minutes remaining in the quarter. Cunningham walks into the right front court, speeds up on Harden again, dumps it to Harris, swing left three. Off the mark.

0: Mark off the glass, rebounded by Mitchell. And then he traveled with it. He had an illegal dribble here because Asar Thompson kind of messed up his cadence.
1: He just kind of stabbed at him and started running back, and that threw Donovan Mitchell off enough to where he turned it over. So this is something that kind of plagued the Cavaliers on the road. Just taking care of the ball is going to be so key for them.
0: Jenkins off the crossover. Driving, kick, wing right, hand off to Thompson, handed back to Jenkins. Pitch and catch again with Thompson. Turning the corner. Jenkins to the broken line. Steps right, flies it up, and in. He's got all seven of their points. It's 7-2 Pistons.
1: Danis Jenkins is on one. He looked like Anthony Edwards with his footwork there.
2: No doubt.
0: Three turnovers on each side here in the opening quarter. Harden left of a screen, into the paint, floater, good.
1: They changed the angle of that screen there, and Jalen Duren just got caught on the wrong side.
0: 7-4, Pistons lead in ball. 8-12 to go in the first. Jenkins comes out to take it. Why not? He's the hot hand right now. To the top of the arc, speeds up, gets around Harden, runs at the rim, no good. It kicks off the iron and is grabbed by Spider Mitchell at the free throw line.
1: Mitchell is kind of hobbled a little bit after that, but he did the right thing. Yeah. Guard's got to come back and get the defensive rebound.
0: Short row and the ball intercepted. Thompson to the other end, dunks with two hands.
1: So this is what I was saying. In game 3 and 4, they were reactive. They sat back. They didn't rotate early. That's what early rotation looks like.
0: They're trying to short roll Mobley, who'll bring it up the floor himself this time. He's at the three-point line and shoves the wing left. Mitchell drives off the catch. Runner, no good. Tip follow Allen, no good. Ball squirts out, and Harris has got it. Broken floor. Harris splits two, kicks corner left, Jenkins for three. Short this time. Rebounded by Harris. Out up top to Durham, and he'll set up Cunningham. Cunningham driving, kick to Harris. Wing left three. That's off the side rim two. Cleveland outlet pass to Mobley, and he dunks it over Harris.
1: Wow, that pass could not have been better from James Harden. He led him. Court. Only the receiver could get that one.
0: Well, you got that right. 9-6. Jenkins crossover dribble, drives into the goal from the right wing, comes out block left. He has his back to the goal. Sets up Thompson on the near side. Dribble handoff to Cunningham. Now to a rolling Thompson. Block to block inside. Durham up strong. Missed it. Tip follow, no good for Thompson. And it kicks out to Mitchell. Another stop. Mitchell the other end. Grabbed by Harris. Foul to prevent an easy layup.
1: So that's a huge part of the adjustment that Donovan Mitchell made from the first half of game four to the second half. Just getting out in transition, pushing the tempo a little more, get out in the open court, got him feeling good. Then he was able to go nuclear.
0: 4 for 12 out of the gate, Detroit shooting. Cavaliers 3 of 8. 4 turnovers over the Cavs, resulting in 6 Detroit points. That's how this one started here. 6:40 to go in the first. Detroit 9, Cleveland 6. 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
1: 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Who is going to get in the zone for tonight's matchup? 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Jenkins has 7 of the Pistons' first 9 points, with Detroit up 3, 6:40 to go in the opening quarter. Let's go back to Detroit with Clint Azabuki and Sean Kelly.
2: Yeah, no Duncan Robinson tonight. Jenkins gets the start. He's the story right now for Detroit. He has 7. The story for Cleveland is the defense of James Harden. You heard me right.
3: It's wild, right? It seems like he's always in chill mode, but he's been moving his feet. He's been quick with his hands. And I do like how he started offensively, too. 2 points for him, but a lot of double teams. You've seen the Pistons are willing to double team early, high out by half court, and he's willing to get off of it early and let his bigs make the plays. But I do like what Kenny Atkinson did with him. The first 2 games, he struggled. He was getting criticized. And Kenny Atkinson's like, you know what? We're going to meet you halfway. We're going to come more towards your style of play. You like your ISOs. Let's go more ISOs. Let's give you the ball a little more. Let's trust you more to make decisions. And they did that in game 3 and 4. He had some emphatic answers as Mitchell makes the first free throw. And listen, when he's clicking and he's hitting on all cylinders, and Donovan Mitchell has been playing the way he's playing, that is a devastating backcourt to guard.
2: Mitchell hits both of his free throws out of the timeout. So it's a 9-8 game. It's been a sloppy affair so far. 7 combined turnovers. Here's Jenkins coming off the Harris screen. Turns, goes back to the left angle area. Caris LeVert for his first run against his old team. They double Harris, knock it loose, but Tobias saves it left of the lane. 6 to shoot. Harris, a lot of dribbling here. Spin, shoots, baseline left. Nope. And the rebound is off Wade, coming over the shoulder of Durin on the weak side. It'll stay here with Detroit and a fresh 14.
3: Durin was so focused on grabbing that one and maybe tearing the rim down, I don't think he saw Wade coming over his back. Need to go up with 2 hands, snatch that one so we can dunk that.
2: I'd like to see Detroit with maybe a smash dunk or whatever, just more in the paint. They led the NBA in points in the paint per game, and in the postseason, they're 9th. They went from 57.7 points in the paint per game to now 44.9 this postseason.
3: And they have shot the 3 ball well than most people would have expected, but that's your identity. Continue to drive, make the officials blow the whistle, get to the free throw line.
2: Welcome back, Kevin Herter. He checks in for the first time in the series. Harris off the inbound, step back jumper, elbow right, will go. And another rebound for Cleveland. It's Max Strus in for his first run. Harris is now 0 for 6 shooting in the game. Cleveland can take the lead here. We're underneath the 6-minute mark. Harden up top, drives on Herter to his left. Puts it between the legs, step back 3. Off the rim and glass, no good. Durin's got his rebound. His second, beg your pardon.
3: It's well defended by Herter. You can tell James Harden wanted to go at him.
2: Herter's been on the shelf, left adductor straight. We'll get him back tonight. Loping, LeVert from the right angle, reaches for the rim, and he's fouled.
3: So Harden got, like, clipped on a screen, and after that, he was pretty much done for the possession. He was kind of struggling, looked like he was hurt a little bit, and he just got caught in no man's land when Caris LeVert, who's coming off a wonderful game, 24 points, and we were talking to J.D. Bickerstaff, he's like, we need him to be aggressive. He's going to put that battery in his back to come here and have a great game at home. So if James Harden is going to be just nowhere defensively, kind of lost sight of him there, had an awkward closeout to try to cut him off, LeVert's going to stay super aggressive trying to get the ball to the rim. And this is exactly what the Pistons want to do. In the regular season, one of the best teams in the league, getting to the free throw line. You can't go away from that now.
2: Second free throw is good. It's 11-8 Detroit. So Strus, Schroeder, Allen, Harden on the floor for Cleveland. And now Sam Merrill in for his 3rd straight game played in this series. He missed one earlier. Into Strus, corner left 3. Wide open, knocked it down. Strus needed that. He was 3 for 16 from 3-point over the last 3 games. Jenkins throws to the left wing. Harris gives it up below the break to LeVert. They touch it through Durin to Harris, and he goes in for a reverse layup left to right and scores underneath Harden.
3: James Harden got caught trying to front him. Just throw it over the top. Tobias Harris has a size advantage.
2: Allen on a slip, catches

0: And gets fouled as he scoops it in with the right hand. Assist for Harden.
1: Again, another double team on Harden when he's still kind of hobbled. He doesn't look like he's 100% right now. He's trying to walk it off now, but they double team him anyway. They're so threatened by him. And Jared Allen's like, great news. I'll just set the screen and roll the basket. He's kind of looking like Iceman Gervin there with the finger roll. But he took the contact, was able to finish through it. And the Cavs are so much better when he's aggressive. That's another thing Kenny Atkinson has talked about. Like, they need Jared Allen to stay aggressive. They feel like there's more there to unlock with him. When he's aggressive and assertive, you see maybe a little more handle come out, his finishing ability. He's got some finesse to his game.
0: Well, he's just given Cleveland their first lead with his free throws down, 14-13. Thompson dribble handoff to Herter. Back to Thompson, the right wing, drives into the goal, deep under the goal. Spins, throws out to the right wing. That's stolen. Sam Merrill's got it. They were a much better team when he was available during the regular season. To Allen, fumbled it at the foul line, and a loose ball for Sire Thompson. Thompson will bring it up himself. 4:27 to go in the first. Swing, swing to Cunningham. Sideline right three is down, and Cade Cunningham hits his first shot at 4:22 to go in the period.
1: It's just simple ball movement, and the Cavs couldn't keep up with it.
0: Here's Schroeder, backs it up, and they send it around the horn. To the left angle now, here's Harden. Crouched over, holding it in his kneecaps. Herter comes out to pick him up defensively. Puts it to the deck, left-hand dribble, lob to the rim, and got the member's bounce. It goes in after touching the rim twice.
1: So they want to go at Herter. And whoever Herter is guarding, they're running up there to set the screen so Herter can switch on to Harden, then Harden goes.
0: 16-16, Cunningham muscles to the left elbow, shoots a fader, that's well short, may have been deflected by Strus, but it's saved by Thompson. Back to Cunningham, who strokes the three up top. So he's gone back-to-back now, and we'll see if Cunningham really starts to heat up.
1: That's why those 50-50 balls are so important. When Pistons get it back, defender's out of position.
0: Almost a turnover here by Schroeder. We'll dump it left corner, Merrill for three, good. Deep left wing three for Sam Merrill.
1: Lightning quick release there. Off the move, too.
0: They were 15-16 without him this year. 43-19 in games with Sam Merrill.
1: Well, he gets separation with his movement, and then he comes off the screens, and it's even worse for the defender.
0: Nice slip. Thompson catches. Lopes down the lane. Lays it up. Erased by Jared Allen. Big shot block. Loose ball for Harden ahead. Sends it wing right. Schroeder drives to the rim, lays it up and in. You know what, timeout Detroit.
1: You know what created that is Merrill running through and taking a defender with him. And then you get Schroeder with his hesitations and stop and goes and change of pace ability. And he's getting to the rim on you.
0: So, biggest lead now for the Cavaliers, who are shooting 57% in the quarter. Timeout Pistons, 2:55 to go in the first. Cleveland 21, Detroit 19. 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
1: 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Three lead changes, four ties, largest lead now for the Cavs, 21-19. We're down to 2:55 left in the first quarter. We're going to come out of a Detroit timeout here in just a moment. The Pistons are having trouble getting shots to go in, 37%. Meanwhile, the Cavs have really cranked it up, 57%. Kalena Azubuike, what is sticking out the most to you now as we go for the stretch run of the first quarter?
2: Well, right now, 50 Cent is sticking out to me because they just put him on the Jumbotron. He's in our faces right now. But the Cavs bench is really sticking out. They came in the game. Remember Kenny Atkinson told us they need the role players to step up. Someone has to have a game. And right now, the Cavs bench, the way they're working together, is kind of catching the Pistons off guard. For instance, the three that Max Strus hit, Sam Merrill set a flare screen for him, and it was guard to guard, and somehow Pistons just didn't anticipate it. They should have switched it. They didn't. Botched the coverage, and Max Strus gets an open three. We've already seen Merrill come in and have an impact. He's hit a three, so, and you get Schroeder getting to the basket with an and-one opportunity, and he makes the free throw.
1: And therefore, 22-19. Leave Stu's in for his first run tonight. Stewart on the floor for Detroit.
2: Oh, offensive.
1: And I got an illegal screen.
2: No, yeah, offensive.
1: Yep, Schroeder just got knocked on his wallet and knocked down here.
2: Wow. Marcus Sasser just pushed off, and there was no need for that. But Schroeder, he is a pest. He wants to get up into your jersey and drive you crazy. It worked on that possession.
1: Sasser's hardly played in this series. Strus comes off the weak side screen. Catch and shoot up top, no good. Remember, no Duncan Robinson, so a couple of guys are getting run tonight that we don't normally see. LeVert picks it up, angle left. Chest pass to Stewart at the top. Dribble handoff for Cunningham. Goes between the legs. Takes Strus down the right side of the lane. Stop, shoots, and hits the mid-range jumper.
2: He was resolute that time. It was just a quick change of direction. He was coming left. Acute turn back the other way, and Max Strus couldn't keep up.
1: Mitchell down the left side of the lane. Spins, goes out to Strus. Bounce pass to Schroeder at the top of the arc. Off the right foot jam step. Now darts right. Goes over his screen. It's deflected and stolen. One-on-one to the other end. Cunningham dunks with two hands. Strus conceded, and that's 10 now for Cunningham in the quarter.
2: Another double team in early rotation. They really made that adjustment the Pistons have.
1: Got away with a walk, Mobley did. Goes out of top to Strus, who buries a wide-open three. Hey, so Strus, who was in a slump, has two threes.
2: That's massive for them. Stretching the floor. The more he does that, the more space you get for the drivers, Donovan Mitchell and Schroeder.
1: Stewart for three, trying to answer. Oh, and does. Off the right angle.
2: That's a bonus for the Pistons.
1: Yeah.
2: Beef Stew, the bully, is knocking down threes.
1: 26-25, Detroit back on top. He'd only been averaging 4 points a ball game in the last two, both losses. Deep three, Strus. He check won't go. Thompson has the rebound. He'll bring it up the right sideline. Back it up to Stewart. He'll try for three again. And got it. Back-to-back threes for Isaiah Stewart. Are you kidding me?
2: No hesitation. And Mobley's going to give him that shot. He's just backing off of him. And Stewart's like, great news.
1: 2 for 4 the entire postseason. Now 4 for 6. Merrill's three wing left. Kicks out of bounds off the iron. And it belongs to Detroit.
2: See, now the crowd is behind the Pistons. They have the momentum back, screaming Detroit basketball.
1: 29-25 Detroit. 52 seconds left. Sasser brings it up. 16 to shoot. Coming off the elbow to catch at the three-point line is Asar Thompson. He'll sling it with the left hand to Cunningham. Cunningham mid-post, left side of the lane. Guarded by Strus. Rip through move. Step back fade. Not this time. Just missed. Mobley grabs the rebound for Cleveland. Half a minute to go in the quarter. Mitchell, crossover dribble. Pop loose by LeVert. Spiked into the backcourt by LeVert. He went chest down on the floor. Mitchell back to retrieve it. 10 to shoot as he crosses half court.

0: speeds up the right side of the lane, lays it up off the glass, and he slow-moed it in.
1: Oh,
0: and
1: no.
0: He got
1: Donovan
0: down.
1: Mitchell is hurt. He just tripped over that cameraman.
0: Right of the goal. There's a wet spot. Now trying to be dried by Tyler Ford of the managers.
1: So even this Detroit Pistons crowd, a murmur went up, a loud one. Like no one wants to see this. Like he slipped. Yeah, he just turned his ankle. It wasn't even a wet spot. He just turned his ankle. It just took kind of like a false step. And that ankle turned.
0: Inverted as he was trying to turn and run back the other direction.
1: I think he's going to walk it off.
0: Yep.
1: He's walking right now. I doubt that's going to keep him out of this game. And he's hoping adrenaline just kind of carries the day for him here. You hate to see that. At halftime, go in there, retape those ankles. And you're going to need an ice bath after the game.
0: He just hit his first field goal, 4 points, 2 points from the free throw line. 29-27 Detroit, 7-6. Cunningham to the left wing for three. Side iron no good, rebounded by Mobley. 2-1, Mitchell let it fly for just past half court. Oh, and he banked it off the glass in the front iron. It didn't go, but it got really close here to end the first quarter. Detroit somehow seizes the lead at the end. 29-27 here, 10 from Cade Cunningham.
1: It feels like the Pistons should have the lead the way they started the game. The Cavs snatched momentum there in the middle of the quarter, and the Pistons kind of took it back there. So I think this is the kind of game we're going to get, kind of a tug-of-war, hard-fought battle. It's probably going to be tough to get separation.
0: Six lead changes, four ties through the first 12 minutes. Detroit 29, Cleveland 27 here at the end of the first quarter. This is the NBA playoffs on ESPN Radio and the ESPN app, presented by Gusto. Rock City, get up, everybody's gonna
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9: Jim Basketball in the studio. Victor Wembanyama last night atoned for his first career ejection. 27 points, 17 boards, 3 blocks in the blowout of the Wolves. They're up 3-2. San Antonio can wrap the series on Friday. Here's Wemby.
10: Very, very much. I mean, I was fresh, feeling good. But honestly, it's hard to tell if it was just game 5. Obviously, I'm going to be excited. I'm going to have butterflies, you know. So excitement is not something abnormal at this point in the playoffs.
9: And we got game 6 on Friday right here on ESPN Radio from Minneapolis. Cade has 10. Pistons up 29-27. Start of the second quarter with Kalen Azubuike and Sean Kelly.
0: Well, Eminem's in the house.
1: Yeah.
0: Right next to 50 Cent.
1: He

0: got everybody riled up.
1: Yep.
0: They're playing his song right now.
1: 29-27. Cavaliers trail by two, but they have the ball to start the second. Here from Little Caesars Arena. Mobley attacks the rim and wiggles to the rim down the right side of the lane to score.
2: So that's that inverted ball screen I was talking about. Make Isaiah Stewart fight over a screen and Mobley can handle. Get him the screen, get him downhill. It worked.
1: 29-29. Cunningham now doubled. Drives to his right to escape. Strews stops at the nail. Shoots and hits a 15-footer. In game four, when they doubled him, they prompted three turnovers and 0-for-3 shooting.
0: I think they need a more aggressive double team. Yeah. I think he likes that Max Strews matchup.
1: Now Mobley right side of the lane. ISO against Harris. Drives around him. Goes up. Missed the dunk, but he's fouled.
0: But this is the byproduct of that inverted ball screen. You're saying, hey, we want you to be aggressive. Go. Get the ball and go. And this time he's got the size advantage against Tobias Harris. He was able to get around him as well. And you'd think Tobias Harris would probably be able to keep his body in between him and the basket. He just wasn't able to because he's just so aggressive. He's in that mode now. He's going. And that's where Kenny Atkinson wants him to stay. And just in general, he wants his bigs to stay there. And they're getting creative with the action they're running. I like their offense right now just to stay in this game. They've done a pretty good job. Well, they struggled with turnovers already. Six turnovers for 11 points off those. So if they could just take care of the ball, their offense actually looks pretty good.
1: Yeah, and Mobley with the handle here, although he splits the free throws.
0: He's got that in the game.
1: 31-30, Detroit leads it on the strength of those points off turnovers. About a minute gone here in the second quarter. Cunningham, pick and roll here with Stewart. Got him on the short roll. Stewart bounces the broken line, hands it off to Thompson. Retreats to the top of the key and refeeds Cunningham for three. Good. He's red hot. Cunningham's got 15 now in the half.
0: He's the one. Motorcade.
1: Tyson drives wing right. Layup swatted by Stewart. Ball tied up. Jump ball. And now Tyson's going to get ejected. He just punched at Stewart. Yeah. After the wrestling match for the ball.
0: They're going to have to review that one. And Stewart just held the ball above his head to show the Pistons faithful what he's doing out there. He swatted him, and Tyson was salty about it, so he retaliated. I don't think that was that bad. He just took a swipe at the ball. He didn't really get him in the face or head and neck area.
1: But if he throws a punch, an ejection.
0: I'm not going to say that's a punch.
1: They're going to take a look now. I can't believe they waited this long, but now they're going to go to the monitor. And they'll send the teams to the respective benches.
0: I think he took a swipe at the ball, and it was a really ferocious swipe. And I didn't see his fist balled up or anything like that.
1: Jalen Tyson had just literally entered the game at the start of the quarter.
0: He was clearly frustrated that he got his stuff beat up at the rim.
3: A jump ball stopped the play. After the play, we have a technical foul on Tyson. The play is being reviewed for a potential hostile act.
0: Could this be a hostile act? The play was already stopped dead, and that's where Tyson might not get the benefit of the doubt because he's continuing to take a swipe at it. And he got his stuff blocked at the rim. He didn't like that. The tie ball. Yeah, that.
1: I think in game five here.
0: You got to remember these two teams, the physicality too. So this kind of stuff is going to happen. This is interesting.
1: So the crew chief, Tony Brothers.
0: It's not going to be.
1: He's on the headset. He had just made the announcement.
0: It's not going to be a flagrant two. Maybe a technical foul.
1: Already been called that. So, and it's a technical foul because it's in a dead ball situation, as Brothers had pointed out.
0: Right.
1: With a held ball. So, the very least, at the moment, we'll have Tyson and Stewart jumping for it. And here's Tony Brothers.
3: After review, we have a jump ball center circle. The technical on Tyson stands. There is no other unsportsmanlike act on the play. There will be a jump ball between Tyson and Stewart at midcourt.
0: I like that. I mean, you can't ask for more than a technical foul. I mean, come on, you're booing if you're the Detroit Pistons fans. I understand, but like a technical foul is enough of a punishment there. And just jump it up. Now, Tyson is one of those guys. I mean, he shot the three ball so well in the regular season. He's in his second year, and Kenny Atkinson telling us he needs a role player to step up. I'm sure he's one of the guys he had in mind. This is a super talented player who's got the handle, he's got the versatility.
2: got the finesse.

0: his game as well, but to make matters worse for the Cleveland Cavaliers, the hottest player in the game, Cunningham, you give him a chance to see one go in.
1: First free throw for him. He knocks down the technical free throw. 16 now for Cunningham. He's almost nearing now his total from game four, his lowest scoring postseason game of his career. He had 19.
0: And now they got to jump it up. That last bucket he had, he's working off the ball now. So now it's tougher to double team
1: right.
0: him. If you double team him, a lot of times you can hit the roller even easier there. So he's so versatile right now. Tough to guard.
1: Stewart 6'8", Tyson 6'6". They'll jump for it in the circle to our right. Stewart, two threes in the game. And he wins the tap and got it to Harris. Hand it off to Cunningham, who's off to the races again. Tyson picks up Cunningham above the free three-point line. Retreating to the center jump circle. Cunningham further to his right. Front court right. Left-hand dribble. Bounce pass to Harris. Attacks Mobley at the rim and scores.
0: He is looking to dish out punishment there. Again, you double-team Cunningham. He's willing to get rid of it. Don't avoid the contact if you're Tobias Harris. Go up and finish.
1: Mitchell slips it and catches and floats it in down the right side of the lane. Assisted by Mobley, who's again handling the ball up top. It's a five-point lead for Detroit, 37-32. Cunningham throws out of a double to Thompson. Finds Harris in the right corner. Drives, floater, good off the right baseline. And now Detroit can't miss.
0: Yeah, that's a great sign for the Pistons because they have really struggled when it comes to floaters. And that's and shots inside the paint, outside the restricted circle. The Cavaliers have been really good with their floaters. Donovan Mitchell just hit one.
1: Mitchell escapes Thompson to half court. Goes to Tyson and tried to hit a baseline cutting Merrill and missed him badly. Out of bounds.
0: Yeah, they're a little disjointed right now. And yeah. Jalen Tyson is chirping at Tobias Harris. It seems like some of the experience of the Cavs and Tobias Harris is winning out there. But you can tell the Pistons do have some momentum right now. And the Cavaliers are looking for a momentum queller.
1: 39-32, largest lead matched here by Detroit. They can add to the points off turnovers here. They scored 11 points off 7 turnovers. Cunningham, the left elbow. Back to the goal, throws it out. Sasser, crossover dribble, drives Merrill, bumps him, shoots a contested shot, hit it from the free throw line.
0: Yeah, I was about to give Sam Merrill some credit there.
1: Yep.
0: Great offense beats great defense.
1: Now Detroit shooting 53%. Behind the back bounce pass, Harden up top to Tyson. And that's knocked out of bounds by Asar Thompson all the way across the half-court stripe and into the scorer's table.
0: Again, super aggressive double team, and the rotation is early. They're anticipating where the ball is going. A lot of times it's Asar Thompson that's rotating and making sure he's there. And he's beating the ball there at times. Where
1: right.
0: in games 3 and 4, they're sitting back and letting the pass go to the man, and they were getting open shots. Not so much this game.
1: Harden harassed in the backcourt by Cunningham this time. 5 to shoot. Harden a little push-off. Top of the arc. Crossover dribble. 1 to shoot. Shoots for 3. Front iron no good.
0: Yes.
1: And it kicks out of bounds into the Pistons bench.
0: With all the energy Cade Cunningham is expending offensively, he is getting it defensively. I mean, that is, you're guarding counter move after counter move there. And Jamie Bickerstaff is like, you know what? Come over here and take a break and get this standing ovation that you deserve for what you just did defensively and your escapades offensively.
1: 16 as he sits down at 8:53 to go in the half. 9-point lead now for the Pistons, and they have the ball. Sasser between the rings. Left-hand dribble to his left. Feeds Harris just inside the three-point line. He's on the foul line extended. Guarded by Wade, who started again for the Cavs. 6 to shoot. Harris drives to the left block. Pops and scores. Harris now kind of getting on court. He's 4 of 10, has 8 points.
0: Yeah, he's
1: timeout hyped. Cavaliers.
0: He's hyped. He's getting the crowd into it. He wants to hear it. He's like, talk to me. I told you, he's got 78 games coming into this one. 78 playoff games. That experience is showing out. Give it to him in the mid-post. You know you're going to get a great shot, a little jab step. He's going against Wade. He knows he can just rise up over the top. The Pistons are feeling really good about themselves right now, and they have reason to be.
1: And Detroit's on a 6-0 run into the Cavaliers' timeout. So we'll step aside. 8:34 to go in the second quarter. Largest lead of the game, Detroit 43, Cleveland 32. 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
7: Jim Basketball in the studio. We got a pair of game sixes on Friday. Pistons, Cavs, Spurs, Wolves. Our coverage comes your way at 6:30 Eastern. De'Aaron Fox on trying to close out Minnesota.
8: Yeah, I mean, that's a team that plays extremely well at home. You know, one of the better home court advantages. So for us, we have to do what we did. We have to try to hit them first. You know, we can't play on our heels, especially not on the road there.
7: And Spurs a win away. 14-5 start to the second quarter as the Pistons up 43-32 with 8:33 to go in the opening half. Let's go back to Kalen Azubuike and Sean Kelly.
1: Yeah, 14-5 run, as Jim mentioned, to start the second quarter. It's seven turnovers, and boys, Detroit cashed in on those. 13 points off the turnovers. They enjoy their largest lead. Detroit up 43-32.
9: And this is going to be an interesting stretch without Cade Cunningham for the Pistons. Can they keep their momentum going? And Cade came out. He's like, I'm taking it to him. I'm not going to let the game come to me. I'm going to be aggressive and make plays. Now he's out. Who steps up and takes the reins?
1: Mobley on the roll. Takes it into the paint. Reaches for the rim. He missed it outside the restricted area. The miss is cleared by Harris. Off the floor to Sasser, doing just fine right now without Duncan Robinson tonight, a late scratch.
9: Remember the way Jenkins started the game.
1: Had the first seven for Detroit. Jenkins between the circles, puts his head down, drives Miller to the paint, lost it briefly, gathered it back. He's baseline left, somehow threads into the right corner. Stewart tightropes the baseline, gets under the goal, but it's a shot clock violation as he was unable to feed Thompson in time.
9: And that's what I'm saying. Without Cade Cunningham in there, can you still be decisive offensively? You still have Tobias Harris out there. You know, when everything kind of settles down or gets a little frantic, you can just give him the ball in the mid-post, and he can get you an easy bucket.
1: He sat down. Cunningham did it 8:53. 7:46 now, and there was a timeout involved as well during the same stretch. Tend to shoot. Harden at the right side break. Puts his back to the goal as he approaches the lane. Slings into the corner. Touch pass to Mitchell up top. Bombs away for three. No good. Rebound spiked by Jenkins and grabbed by Thompson. Up the center of the floor. Hits Jenkins in the left corner. Walled off by Harden. Back to Thompson. Dribble handoff to Jenkins, who sends it to his right. Stewart quickly gives it up to Sasser. Nine to shoot. Off the Stewart screen. Dump pass to Harris below the right side break. Trying to shake loose to Dean Wade. Four to shoot. Three to shoot. Two to shoot. To the right elbow. Shoots. Got it. Beat the shot clock buzzer. Harris in the double figures with 10.
9: What did I say to possession before? When everything kind of gets frantic, you got nowhere to go, disjoint offense, give Tobias Harris the ball. He can get a shot up.
1: 45-32. Jenkins comes to help, strips it away from Mobley at the foul line. Lob for the rim. Alley-oop dunk thrown down by Ashar Thompson. The lead is 15 now for Detroit.
9: It's clear to see, and you can feel who's the more aggressive team. It's the Pistons all over the Cavs right now defensively. Tough to think for the Cavs.

0: Harden forces up a three-wing right and got him.
1: Underarms.
0: In the cookie jar. Sasser, Jenkins rather, under the arms. Three free throws coming for James Harden.
1: And Jenkins is so annoyed with himself. Jarrett Jack, one of the assistant coaches on the Pistons bench, has to calm him down. He had his arms out there. And James Harden, that's all he's looking for. He's always going to sweep through and come up under arms. When he was born, I think the doctor that was helping him out, he probably fouled him. You know, coming out of his mother's womb, he just came up under the doctor's arms. That's what he's been doing his whole life.
0: That is the funniest Harden story I've ever heard in my life. So he shot free throws in the delivery room, and he's back at the line again.
1: He did, man. That's what he's been doing.
0: As soon as Jenkins put his hand on the forearm of Harden, you knew it was coming.
1: Well, it's default. I give him so much respect because as players, we grow up thinking, okay, we have to keep the ball as close to our bodies as possible. We're dribbling, we're driving through the paint. He'll do that driving to the basket. He'll elongate his arms and extend the ball out to where the defenders are caught off guard. It's like, wait a minute, I'm trying to strip down. The ball is way out here, and he's just not used to that. So he kind of fought outside the box in that way.
0: Yeah, like razor wire. And he's so strong that you couldn't knock the ball out of his hands.
1: Right.
0: So
1: yeah.
0: Well, he's dropped in free throws here and cut it to 12, 47-35, 11th all-time in postseason scoring, James Harden. Here's Cunningham back in the game now at 6:25. On the bounce here, top of the arc, guarded by Harden, 7 to shoot. Cunningham with 16 points, rises, shoots, missed an 18-footer, rebounded by Jared Allen. Cavs have a chance to make a push. Up the floor to Schroeder, and Jenkins walls him off right side of the lane. Schroeder pulls it out beyond the arc, picks it up, and lobs to a high-posting Harden here. Harden ISO against the right side of the lane three-second violation call.
1: Jalen Duren.
0: Yep.
1: You have to have that 2-9 count in your head. 1-2-2-9, and you got to either clear, get 2 feet outside of the paint, or you got to touch someone, be actively guarding someone. And Jalen Duren did neither, and he knows better. And Jalen Duren, the guy's still got 0 points, 2 rebounds. He's just not having his normal bully impact, the physicality tone setter that he's been all season. And the Pistons have to figure this out, man. Like, the further they go in the playoffs, they're going to need him. They got to feed him somehow, get him involved offensively, let him set screens and roll, double team the ball handler, and hopefully get some easy ones.
0: Harden for three wing right. No good. He knew it. Sousa left his hand. Here's Duren with the rebound. So a 1 point trip on the technical free throw for the Cavs. It's 47-36. Up the floor to Cunningham. Wing left three. No, he got hit by Harden. No call by Tyler Ford.
1: Wow.
0: So again, the door's cracked here for the Cavaliers. Harden, one hand pass to Schroeder, angle left. Gets out of the triple threat position, spins, refeeds Harden between the rings. Harris jumps out to defend Harden here above the three-point line. Harden puts it to the floor, step back, long two, good! He had the left foot on the line, and Harden's starting to heat up now. He's into double figures.
1: Those were the timely threes he was hitting in game 3 and 4. They're still within striking distance. They've overcome their turnovers. They're still here.
0: So now 47-38. Cunningham puts Harden on his back. Runs it from the free throw line. No good. Wade taps the rebound to Harden. Another chance. Up the right sideline to Schroeder. 4:58 to go in the half. Schroeder to the right side break. Nice pass on a bounce. Into Allen, who scoops it past Jenkins in a mismatch. And now a timeout for Detroit. At 4:52 left in the first half. So they've cut it to 7 after trailing by as many as 15. We'll take a break, and we'll get you set up for the stretch run of the first half when we come back. Detroit 47, Cleveland 40. 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
9: Well, Detroit's won five straight postseason games at home, where they're averaging over 108 points per ball game. Meanwhile, Cleveland's still looking for their first road win this postseason. They're trying to climb back into this one. 47-40, Detroit leads Cleveland. It was a 15-point lead. It's been trimmed here to seven with 4:52 to go in the first half. Before we continue, let's go ahead and allow our stations to identify themselves. Let's pause 10 seconds for station identification. 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
9: From Little Caesars Arena in Detroit, Michigan, game five. Here are the semifinals alongside Kalena Azubuki. I'm Sean Kelly. Partner, it's an 18-13 quarter, still won by Detroit, but it's a Cleveland push here to get us into a timeout.
11: Well, it's interesting. We've mentioned Jalen Duren's struggles offensively. They've gone at him defensively. At times, they're picking him to go at as Jenkins gets all the way to the basket and punches one, but there's a foul before it.
9: Well, the three-point line, says Tony Brothers.
12: It'll be Cleveland Cavaliers number 8.
9: If Jenkins is arguing he was in the gather, that would put Michael Jordan on line one.
11: We've seen players argue to get fouls, and now we're seeing a player argue that he doesn't want the foul.
9: Correct. We're in the upside down. Detroit ball, front court right. Jenkins off the angle screen by Duren. Jump pass from the elbow to Cunningham. Straight away for three. Nope, Harden taps the rebound, and then it hits Schroeder and goes out of bounds. So it'll stay with Detroit, baseline left.
11: Yeah, Detroit needs to get Jalen Duren involved in the action. Let him set screens if that's all he can do right now, just to be involved and roll the basket, see if he can get an offensive rebound. Because, again, on the other side, they're going at him with pick and rolls. A lot of times he's in drop coverage. That's what happened that last time.
9: Cunningham will throw it in. Does so to Jenkins off the Duren screen. Now hit the screener. Left foul line extended. Give and go. Jenkins catches the lane. Turns, shoots, and hits a fader from 13 feet away.
11: Okay.
9: So he screened and then had a scoring pass.
11: Yeah. Duren made the play there. And Jenkins just kept moving without the ball. Caught his defender off guard.
9: Jenkins started the night. He's got 9. 49-40. Struess from the right wing. Drives to the elbow. Dumps it block right. Here is Mobley. Got it on a repost. Stripped. Cunningham knocked it loose. Saved by Mitchell on the left wing. Wiggles into the broken line. Feeds Allen, who's fouled left of the iron.
11: And he's trying to peel back off his man, Cade Cunningham was, and get to Jared Allen. They did a really cool thing early in the possession. They switched off the ball to get Jenkins off of the big Mobley, who was trying to go at him. Instead, it was Cade down there, who's much bigger and stronger than most people think. But that time, Cunningham got kind of caught behind his man, so he's trying to switch as Allen misses the free throw. He's trying to get back and steal the pass, couldn't do it, but at least made him earn it at the free throw line. He missed the first one.
9: Duren got away with a shot to the face of Mitchell, by the way.
11: Well, this has been a physical series.
9: Uh-huh.
11: That's why winning

0: that battle is so important there.
1: 49-41. Split the free throws for Jarrett Allen, who's got eight. Jenkins backs it up, resets to Karis LeVert, front court left. One dribble. Jenkins wants the ball and catches top of the arc. Draws Harden on a switch. Here comes Thompson, the screen. Sets up the three for Jenkins. In and out, no good. Rebound tipped by Struess, and it found Mitchell. Mitchell, front court left, puts his back to the defender, squares him up, sends a bounce pass to Mobley on the left block. Works into the color, wrestling with LeVert, twisting, turning, right hook, off the rim, no. Spiked out of bounds by Struess. It'll be Detroit ball.
0: Now, Karis LeVert's been really good defensively there. He's the smaller man. Mobley's got the advantage with his height, but he stood his ground and pushed him out further to make it a tough jump hook.
1: LeVert off the angle screen from the left angle to the free throw line. Jumper good. A 15-footer down for Karis LeVert.
0: I get it. He's like, I'm going to reward myself. I made that great defensive play. I get to shoot on the other side.
1: Columbus, Ohio native, former Cavalier.
0: We're
1: saying nice things about him, and he tried to fight over a screen and popped Harden for a foul.
0: He's like me. I just can't have nice things. You know what I mean? I don't really take compliments well. Bad things usually happen after you compliment me.
1: How many years you play in the league?
0: Well, they gave me credit for like seven. My kneecap fell off, or else maybe I'd still be there. But Karis LeVert, he's a solid defender. You don't have to use your arms there. You can trust your feet.
1: Never goes well when your kneecap just falls off.
0: Yeah.
1: 2:58 to go. Into Harden. Sideline right three. Good! Right over the top of LeVert. James Harden hits his first three. He's got 13 points. 51-44. LeVert, crossover dribble. Leaves it for Duren, who had set the screen. Another 3-second call. This time on Mobley. That's the 3 seconds. Will put Cunningham at the line, and he has not scored since returning in the six-minute range.
0: They've done a pretty good job on him.
1: Yeah.
0: And the Cavs have kind of had the momentum, but this is why these small things kind of become big things here. You got a hot player that you kind of stifled for a while. He missed the free throw, though. But you did give him a chance to see one go in. It does not go in for him.
1: 85% free throw shooter.
0: You don't normally see 2 3-second violations in a half.
1: No. 51-44 off the left sideline. Cunningham over the head pass to Duren. Bounce pass to a slashing Cunningham, and he lays it in off the catch coming across the paint.
0: And Struess was just top blocking him there, and Cade Cunningham's like, okay, I'm not going to go to the 3-point line. I'm just going to take what you're giving me.
1: 53-44. Harden against LeVert, this time wing left. Screen set by Mobley. Another screen by Mobley. Double Harden, and his pass deflected and stolen. Out ahead from Cunningham to LeVert, and he muscles the layup in past Struess, and it looks like there's going to be a foul. Yep, on Struess. Possible 3-point play in transition.
0: It's a big story of the game again here. 9 turnovers for 17 points off of those turnovers. The Pistons are getting back to their identity. I said, you have to win your identity. This is what you do. You were number one in the league when it came to opponent turnovers in the regular season. You have to win that battle. And the Pistons are double-teaming hard, and they're making sure they're rotating out of it really well. Everybody's privy to the double-team. That's called moving on a string.
1: Free throw good for LeVert. 3-point play. And he's off the bench with 7. Detroit's 4-5 at the line. Cleveland hanging around because they're 10 of 12 at the line, but down a dozen here, 56-44. Mitchell throws out of a double to Mobley. Swing at the Struess. Swing right three. Good. Boy, he's got another one, and Struess, who'd been ice cold, has 3 threes in the half.
0: That time, Harris was a little late rotating out because he had the longest to go.
1: 1:48 to go in the first half. Cunningham shoves it to the right, and LeVert on the catch. Working with Duren here. Duren clears out. Driving, LeVert spins to his wing right for Jenkins. Left-hand dribble, going to the cup, tried to punch it. It is denied. Bodies go down. It's 4-on-4 to the other end. And another Harden turnover. Stolen by Cunningham. Hits Duren on the rim run, and he lays it in with the left hand.
0: I love that decision from Cade Cunningham. He could have laid that one up. Yep. He's like, let me get my big one, big man, to see one go in. Jalen Duren, now maybe anything can happen for him.
1: First bucket for him, 58-47. Mitchell, left side of the lane, shoves it up over Jenkins to score. That's a weight room bucket, and it's 58-49. Mitchell's got 8.
0: He just trusts that floater, and why wouldn't he? He shoots such a great percentage there.
1: 1 minute remaining in the half. 20 points off turnovers scored by Detroit.

0: Eight to shoot. Cunningham way out near the logo. LeVert comes to screen. He'll pop. Cunningham down the pipe. Fouled as he split a double team going for the rim.
1: I think the whole time they knew they wanted to go at Harden. So they brought Harden's man up there late, and Harden kind of lollygagged up there. Wasn't really ready to switch out and move his feet. And Cade Cunningham, as talented as he is, he sees a little bit of the gap. He sees a crack door. He's bursting through there, and he just split the defense, and he's at the free throw line again. And I talked about his mentality. Everybody knows how important these superstars are as he makes the first free throw.
2: Yep.
1: The superstars are in the playoffs, but also their mentality is so important. Do you kind of sit back and let the game come to you? I remember Michael Jordan talking about this. Sit back and let the game come to you and let your teammates get involved because you know you need your teammates. Or do you take the lead, take the bull by the horn, and say, guys, follow my lead. I'm going to come out. I'm going to set the tone. I'm going to be aggressive. I'm going to score. I'm going to make plays. That's the mentality he's taking on as he makes that second free throw, too.
0: Knocks the ball down. He had 19 in game four. He's got 20 already in this one. Mitchell doubled, spins, trying to get loose to Thompson. Out to Mobley, wants it right back. Mitchell shoves it to Strus, wing right three. Bang, he's got a 4-3-pointer in the half. That makes it an 8-point game with 27 seconds to go.
1: Just to keep them within striking distance,
0: yep.
1: Right? And Cade Cunningham was just cheating off of him, made him pay.
0: So 19 to shoot, 22 to play as Cunningham has it on the logo. Just inside of half court, Strus picks him up. They've spaced the floor. Jenkins comes out, kind of ghosts the screen here. Cunningham draws two, bounce pass to Thompson. Bounce pass to the foul line, crossover dribble, throws wing right. Harris for three, no good. Tip up by Dern won't go. 1 second left. Mitchell has it, but won't get a shot away to end the half. Largest lead for Detroit was 15 in the first half. It's 8 here at the end of the first half. And Strus is a big part of it.
1: The biggest story is the turnovers and points off those turnovers. 20-2 points off turnovers. That is a massive advantage for the Pistons, and that's probably the biggest reason they have the lead.
0: No doubt. Cunningham leads them all with 20. 10 for Harris. Only double-figure scorers for Detroit. 13 for Harden, and Mitchell slow starting again by his standards, 8 in the half, but Glenn is right. Points off turnovers, offsets everything else through two quarters of play. Halftime in Detroit, Pistons 60, Cavaliers 52. Let's send it to Jim Baskel in the studio with the AutoZone Halftime Report.
3: All right, Sean, thanks so much. Yeah, Donovan Mitchell had 4 points at the half of game four, finished with 43, 8 at the break thus far for the Cavaliers, who are down 8. 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
1: Jim Basketball in studio again. We got a pair of Game 6s for you on Friday. Pistons, Cavs, Mark Hestisher, PJ Carlissimo on the call. Spurs, Wolves, Sean Kelly with Corey Alexander. 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The Spurs have two blowout wins in this series, but no team has won more than two in a row. Anthony Edwards on the belief they could still win it all.
2: I don't see nobody in the locker room that's too worried. At the end of the day, man, it's another basketball game. So you come out, put your boots on, and get ready to go to war.
1: We got a good one. 8:18 left, fourth quarter with the Cavs up 89-87. Let's go back to Kalen Azubuki and Sean Kelly.
3: All right, Jim, we're headed for what they call a clutch game. That'd be 5 minutes or less ago. Teams within 5 points of each other. Detroit has played the most clutch games this postseason. Seven of them. They're 4-3 in clutch game situations. Cleveland's right behind them in as far as the number of games. Six times they've been a clutch game situation, but only 2-4. Cleveland leads at 89-87. I know it's 8:18 to go, but we're trending to that direction. A screamer down the stretch here in Game 5.
4: The game is kind of hanging there in the balance. The Cavs have gone more with ISOs lately, and James Harden trying to do his thing. The Pistons have been up to the task. They've gotten some stops. On this side, you got Cade Cunningham. Basically, the Cavs are just helping off of Asar Thompson, waiting for Cade Cunningham.
3: Out of their own timeout, Detroit ball. Here's Cunningham from the top of the key, into the lane. Spins 360, throws it out to Reed. Drives past a leaping Harden, tried to shove it to Cunningham. Tipped, saved, though, by Harris. Out of Jenkins, deep in the shot clock. Deep three up top. Rainbow is going to be an air ball and a shot clock violation.
4: This is what I'm saying. The Pistons are looking for space right now. They're 8-22 from three-point range. They're missing Duncan Robinson, the guy that stretches the floor for them. So the Cavs are just saying, we're just going to help off the guys. We're going to clog up the paint. We know you're coming to us, and go with it that way.
3: Harden drives deep, tried to hand it to Allen. He wasn't ready for it, and a steal by Cunningham, and he shoved to the deck. Foul on Harden after turning it over.
4: This is like a defensive battle, one of those 90s battles right now.
3: And why not? Zeke's here tonight.
4: Exactly. They're just struggling to score right now. You got the bad boy Pistons in the house, a lot of them. We've even seen Ben Wallace from a different era of the Pistons.
3: Yes. Rip Hamilton. Rick Mahorn's here. All kinds of eras represented.
4: True.
3: Champions. Cunningham, crossover dribble. Chest pass to Thompson, wants right back. Cunningham above the three-point line, left side. Fires for three. Line drive goes in. Oh, don't read on the follow.
4: Yeah, his defender just stayed up with Cunningham. So Paul Reed, the opportunist he is like, I'm going to take advantage here. I'm going to make an impact.
3: 12 second chance points for the Pistons in this ballgame. We are tied at 89. Tie up between the rings, and a jump ball is called. Wade and Thompson.
4: That's another one of those aggressive double teams. They've gotten back to that. And for the Cavaliers, it's another one of those double teams where they let the Pistons kind of hit first and come to them first before they're really making an attacking, threatening move. So it works to the Pistons' advantage there. Now you got a jump ball.
3: Well, Wade's taller, but do not underestimate the ups from Asar Thompson.
4: Bouncy. Those twins, it runs in the family. They can fly.
3: Wade got the tap and got it to Harden. At the end to our left, nine to shoot. Harden throws out of the double to Wade, and he threw it behind him. It's off Wade's left hand and out of bounds. They turn it right back over.
4: Again, the Cavs are on their heels with that.
3: Yep.
4: You understand what I'm saying with the difference there? Like, it's you're kind of not aggressive in one, and you're aggressive with the other.
3: Mitchell waited to check in. Same with Mobley on the Cleveland side. Cunningham between the rings and bumped into by Merrill.
4: That's two team fouls. I think Cade Cunningham was trying to get Merrill switched onto him, because right now it's just all about matchups when you're looking for space. You know, your offense isn't really creating any advantages for you. It's just give it to Cade Cunningham, let him pick out a defender, and let him go to work.
3: Wade and Miller check out. Strus and Mitchell back in for Cleveland. Jenkins from the left front court gets it into Cunningham. Cunningham sends Reed away. Thompson will come out and set a ball screen. Cunningham draws hard on the switch, launches a three. Bang, got it. Just right at the top. Cunningham gives him the lead, 92-89. And it's 27 points off turnovers now for the Pistons.
4: Again, picking matchups. He picked James Harden that time. It's eyeballs.
3: Mobley needs a friend. Strus comes to take it front court right. 6:25 to go. Hand it off to Mitchell. Mitchell with only a dozen in the game. Bounce pass to the top of the key.

0: Campbell stole it, saved by Spruce. Harden Jackson, the late three. It's wide right, and it kicks out of bounds. Touch last by whom? Detroit.
1: The Pistons are getting active with their hands. The defensive intensity for them has been ramped up. It's off the charts right now. They're getting super active with their hands, trying to up that forced turnover number from 15.
0: 14 on the shot clock as it comes inbounds. Harden was slipping Mobley in the paint. Spins, throws wing left. It was a blind pass, and he missed Mitchell, who was wide open in front of the Cavaliers bench.
1: A double team on the right side of the floor, and they're so active and aggressive defensively. It's taken the Cavs out of rhythm, and they're making passes that are just off target now.
0: 16 turnovers now for Cleveland. Lead of three here for Detroit. They can add to that points off turnover total, which could end up being the biggest story of the game. Cunningham, top of the arc. He's a story in himself. Down the lane, runner, right hand, no good. Rebound, Harden underneath the iron. That's a break for Cleveland for sure. Harden against Reed, up top. Harden, stutter step, drives to the rim. Oh, blocked to the rim by Reed. Over to Mitchell, wing left three, no good. Reed with the rebound on the weak side.
1: I don't know how Reed got that.
0: I don't know either.
1: Rutler
0: pass to Harris, into the corner. Jenkins for a triple. Bang, got it. Danis Jenkins gets the start for Duncan Robinson. He's got 14 to give Detroit a six-point lead. Timeout, Cavaliers.
1: Listen to this crowd, bro. They are going crazy right now because of Big Paul Reed, man. I don't know how he got that block. James Harden looked like he was by him. James Harden's going, I know I got a layup. And he was able to block that one from behind, and you're able to score on the other side. They got a lot of momentum. You can feel it here.
0: We'll take a break. The driver's seat game, 2-2 series, game five in Detroit, and the Pistons lead it by six, 95-89 with 5:25 to go. 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
6: Jim Basquel in studio. Cade Cunningham has 37 points tonight. The next high score for the Pistons is 14. That's Danis Jenkins. Kendrick Perkins on if Detroit relies too much on their star.
7: They are. And I see Cade starting to get tired. Seriously. They're trapping him. Cleveland's doing an excellent job at throwing multiple bodies towards him.
6: I'll tell you who's helping him. Paul Reed, another impact for the Pistons on a 10-0 run. They're up 95-89, 5:20.

0: 5 left, fourth quarter. We go back to Kalina Azubuki and Sean Kelly.
1: This is the 18th career postseason game for Cade Cunningham. He has eclipsed 500 points and is now the fastest Piston to score 500 postseason points in franchise history.
2: Right now, the Pistons' defense is fueling their offense.
1: 15-5 advantage in the fourth for Detroit. Yet to hit a field goal is Cleveland with the ball to the end of our left. Mitchell drives baseline, goes in, and Allen Shire raced by Thompson. Saved to half court by Jenkins. Thompson to the other end, layup no, fouled on the drive.
2: He batted that one almost to half court.
1: Yes, and then Jenkins somehow got there to save it from hitting Tim Legler and Mike Breen.
2: That was crazy. Jared Allen just knew he had an open floater, and Asar Thompson came out of nowhere. These Thompson twins, I'd say Asar Thompson's a little better defensively, and Amen Thompson is a little better offensively. And we're seeing the defense from Thompson here. This is their identity. Win your identity as he makes that first free throw. And we just saw Ben Wallace, Isaiah Thomas getting this crowd rolling. And this place is jumping here, and the Pistons are going, let's just keep this going. Forget X's and O's. Sometimes in the playoffs is, can you guard? Can you slap the ground, move your feet, recover when you're beaten? And the Pistons are showing we can do it.
1: 97-89 now, Detroit, 4:53 to go. Mitchell, crossover dribble to the elbow. Spin, shoots, and missed.
2: Ooh.
1: Foul on the floor, and Cunningham away from the ball knocks Truce to the deck.
2: Again, they're trying to be super physical. He might have overdone it. They're trying to box out Struce, who is trying to go get an offensive rebound. But again, Asar Thompson, a beautiful display defensively, just moving his feet, forcing Mitchell into a tough shot, who is one of the most talented offensive players we have in the league.
1: Fourth team foul, third on Cunningham into Mobley. Cavs need a bucket in the worst way. Harding to the right elbow. Step back for a 14-footer. Good. He got hit in the face. Went down to whistle to the delight of the crowd. But the shot went through finally, and it's 97-91. First field goal in the quarter.
2: Incidental contact. Cade Cunningham was behind him.
1: We're 4:23 to go in the fourth, and that was the first field goal made. Harris from the top of the arc. Retreats from Mobley. Tees up a three-angle left. Skips off the rim, no good. Rebound, Allen.
2: I was about to say, Kenny Gatson said he's going. It's time to start double-teaming Cade Cunningham. Get the ball out of his hands.
1: Mitchell into the lane. Shot to the rim. Tipped. And caught by Harris. Cunningham ahead to Jenkins. Jenkins to the rack. Lays it up and in. And he got tagged by Harden. Possible three-point play. Harden wants Atkinson to challenge. Atkinson's checking with the bench. He won't.
2: Listen. Their defense fueling their offense. Another big-time block. They're having a block party right now. And this crowd is enjoying it as Jenkins is finishing on the other end. They're getting out. They're getting fast break points. Jenkins, what a great story for him. Going from a two-way player, the G League grind. He knew what it was about. Paul Reed stepped in a little early. I think it was Jared Allen that stepped in a little earlier. But now you go from a two-way contract to getting a two-year contract.
1: Yeah.
2: And he's only in his second year. The future is bright for him. Duncan Robinson goes down. He gets off to a great start personally and sets the tone for his squad. And now he's kicking in here again in the fourth quarter.
1: Free throw is good. That's a postseason high, 17 for Jenkins. Not the start with Duncan Robinson. A late scratch. 3:50 to go. Harden off a very high ball screen. Slowed up by Harris. Harden now. Drive and kick to Struce. Swing it to Mobley up top. He'll dump a skip pass corner right to Harden. Out to Struce. Retreat. He's got another one. Max Struce with 6 3-pointers and 8 tries has 20.
2: Man, he's hit some timely ones. That's the biggest one of the night for him.
1: He needed it badly. 194, and J.B. Bickerstaff will use one of his 2 remaining timeouts. We'll keep it right here with 3:29 to go in the fourth quarter.
2: But again, how did that play start? It was James Harden just saying, let's just go ISO. I'm going to beat my man off the dribble. We're going to get the ball moving around that way. And they just kept the ball moving. You had the Pistons trying to X out in scramble mode, closing out the guys. Just keep it moving, keep it moving. Finally, Max Struce finds an opening and knocks one down. So that's what they're going with now. And it's just testing the Pistons defense. The Pistons have been up to the task. That's why they're up six right now.

0: now, but the Cavaliers are going to keep testing it, and James Harden's been the guy for them offensively. He's the playmaker, whether he's scoring or he's making the pass. They're just going, okay, we're going to let you make the decision.
1: 27 for Harden. Meanwhile, Mitchell, who had 43 in game four, has had a dozen points, 0 for 7 from downtown, 3 of 13 from the field. And the Cavs just can't hit a shot here in the fourth quarter.
0: Well, Asar is saying, listen, if I'm not going to be able to contribute as much offensively, I'm going to show you why you have to have me on the floor. And that's to guard Donovan Mitchell and to guard anybody that he can. And he's moved his feet, and he's made Donovan Mitchell take some really tough shots, so much so that the open shots that Mitchell has gotten, he hasn't been able to find his target in those either. And on the other side, the Cavs are going, okay, it's time to start double-teaming Cade Cunningham.
1: Yep.
0: He can beat us by himself. He's shown that. So let's make someone else beat us. So the Pistons might have to answer the question here the rest of this game. Who else wants to step up? And Jenkins has raised his hand and gone, okay, I can hit some shots. I can get to the basket.
1: 8 points in the paint in the fourth for Detroit. 5 on the fast break because of what you just said. Detroit ball out of the timeout, up by 6. Cunningham chased by 2 front court left. Bounce pass to Jenkins on the logo. Dribbles to the top of the key. Back to the three-point line. Crossover. Takes Harden below the foul line. Sends it corner right. Thompson open 3. No good. Weak side rebound. Reed saved it out of the corner. Threw it out to Cunningham. Drives by Harden. Jump pass wing right. Harris for 3. Woo! Tobias Harris.
0: But the impact Paul Reed has had on this game cannot be overstated. Another monster offensive rebound.
1: 23-10, fourth quarter now for Detroit. Cleveland, meanwhile, is 2 for 12 shooting. Harden down the right side of the lane. Had it stuffed, caught it. Give to Mitchell, drives to the left sideline and lays it in. The third field goal of the quarter for Cleveland.
0: That's one of his favorite moves, that windmill over the top. He can split the defense with that. He got inside. But Paul Reed is playing so well. They've gone away from Jalen Duren, who was kind of starting to come on strong, and Isaiah Stewart, who had been playing really well.
1: 103-96, Cunningham to the left baseline. Contested jumper on the way. No good. Tap out rebound to Jenkins. Back to Cunningham. Shot fake from 3 out of the corner. Takes Mitchell to the edge of the paint. Goes out of a double and a half. Up to Jenkins. Scoots left. Fires. Missed a 3 off the back iron and rebounded by Mitchell. Bodies down. It's a 4-on-4 at the other end. Mitchell all by himself trying to split 2. Lost it. Gathered it. Bounce pass into Mobley, who rises and dunks with 2 hands.
0: Okay. They're still here.
1: Yep.
0: It's a 5-point game. 2-possession game. A lot of time. Anything can happen.
1: Clutch game.
0: Yep.
1: Less than 2 minutes remaining.
0: You said it.
1: 103-98. These two teams have played the most clutch games this postseason. 8th time for Detroit now, 7th time for Cleveland. Bounce pass to Reed, elbow left, goes downhill, shoots it to Mobley, stopped. Reed comes out of there with a loose ball. Slings it over his shoulder and did not know the shot clock, neither did I, as it sounds. Turnover by the Pistons.
0: I said it. They're going to double-team Cade Cunningham, get the ball out of his hands, and see who else can beat him. And they made Paul Reed beat him that time, or have to beat him. He wasn't able to, and Mobley was able to get the block.
1: Good idea on Cunningham. He's got 37. 5th time this postseason, he's had 30 or more. 125 to go. Off the high ball screen, pick and pop with Mobley. Mobley for 3. Good! Woo. Okay, it's 103-101 with 120 to go.
0: Yeah, pick and pop. You know they're going to double-team James Harden. Pop out of there and shoot it with confidence.
1: Mobley with 15. 2 threes in the game. Cunningham against Strus on the logo. Throws a pass to Jenkins. Foul line. Sends it to Harris. Swing right 3 is short. And grabbed by Jared Allen.
0: Again, another double team on Cade. They don't want him shooting it.
1: Chance to tie or take the lead. Under a minute to go. Harden into the paint. Harden. Push shot. No. Tap the rebound up to Mitchell. Mitchell somehow got airborne and threw it to Strus. Over to Mobley, wing left. Drives past Harris. And a reach-in foul by Harris. A late or patient whistle from Tony Brothers.
0: Wow.
1: And the foul on Detroit puts Cleveland at the line in the bonus.
0: That is massive. First of all, James Harden rejected the ball screen, went with the floater. He knew it was short before anyone else did. Kicks it out to Donovan Mitchell, who's kind of been out of rhythm, and he got in the air and changed his mind. But somehow the Cavs find a way to get to the basket, get to the free throw line here with a chance to tie the game.
1: First free throw's down.

0: And Mobley's 2 for 3 in the game and one free throw away from tying it at 103.
1: So if they do tie it, the Pistons will have an opportunity to go 2 for 1.
0: Right.
1: 45 seconds, so they're going to try to do that. You want to get two good shots, though. You don't want to take just a terrible shot. It'll be a tie ball game, but first he's got to make this free throw.
0: No fouls to give either side. Detroit, one timeout remaining. Cleveland, two timeouts remaining. 45.2 to go. We're tied. 103-103. Mobley hits both free throws. He's got 17 and a timeout called. I didn't see who called the timeout. Pistons.
1: Pistons, yeah.
0: Their last one.
1: They can advance the ball here, so they want to get something good to take advantage of this 2 for 1. Makes sense.
0: So 45.2 seconds left on the clock. They'll have the full 24 advancing it past half court.
1: Sean, this is how a game five is supposed to be.
0: Absolutely.
1: Man. Come on, now.
0: Absolutely.
1: Down to the wire, tie ball game, 45 seconds left. I mean, both teams have fought so hard for this one. And the Cavaliers have overcome all the turnovers and the 27 points off turnovers to be here. And had a great third quarter. Back and forth in the fourth quarter. They've taken the ball out of Cade Cunningham's hands. Can they do it again here is the question.
2: No doubt.
0: Cleveland's trying to do two things here. One is in the moment, which is win a road game for the first time this postseason.
1: Wild.
0: The other is this. They're looking to get to more than 6 postseason wins in a single postseason for only the second time in franchise history without a guy named LeBron James on their team. Big. The only other time they won more than 6 in a postseason was 1992.
1: Well, it's interesting. Last year, they had a rough time of it being on top of the East. Everybody was hunting for them. Didn't have the success they wanted in the postseason. The Pacers got the best of them.
0: Yep.
1: Now you come in, you're kind of like the underdog, afterthought, maybe more of a refreshing place to be for them with an opportunity to take this one here on the road and get their nose out in front in this series.
0: Reed, LeVert, Cunningham, Harris all on the floor for Detroit with Jenkins on the trigger, sideline left. In the half court, looking. Cunningham comes to catch, front court left, guarded by Strus. Cunningham with 37 to the top of the arc, to the left elbow. Jumper against 2, missed it. Rebound, weak side for Harris. Shot clock at 10. Half a minute to go. Tied at 103. Cunningham throws it to a flaring LeVert on the left angle. Gets his old team. Drives hard into the broken line. Skid shoots a fader off balance. Air ball and a shot clock violation. Cleveland gets the stop.
1: They had to get 2 stops there.
0: Yep.
1: And Tobias Harris got the offensive rebound again. They take the ball out of Cade Cunningham's hands. He was able to get the shot on the first one, but it was over 2 defenders, so they made it tough. Tobias Harris got it back. And Caris LeVert couldn't find a way to score. I mean, it's great defense here. Now the shot clock is off.
0: Yes, sir.
1: And you can take your time here and get a good one.
0: No fouls to give either side. Into Harden in the backcourt. They'll give it up to Mitchell to bring it across.
1: You can walk it off.
0: Mitchell to the left front court. 14 to play. Guarded by Asar Thompson. Mitchell with the left-hand dribble, fending him off with the right arm. Now the double comes. They flash away from it. Mitchell drives Thompson to the foul line, to the broken line. Stripped by Thompson! And then fouled by Jared Allen. And they're not going to call a foul. They're going to let the clock expire. And at this rate, we're going to overtime. And Jamie Bickerstaff is out in the half court screaming at Tony Brothers.
1: It looked like there was clearly enough contact there for the foul.
0: Most definitely.
1: Jared Allen crashed into Asar Thompson. I mean, he thought he'd be going to the free throw line.
0: So Thompson keeps Cleveland from scoring on the last possession in regulation.
1: Wow.
0: And we're going to overtime.
1: He crashed into him and tripped him. Asar was, of course, going to try to get up a heave at least.
0: Well, but if a foul's called, he goes to the line in the bonus.
1: Well, that's what I'm saying. Yes. Like, I mean, that's a huge no-call.
0: Wow. They keep showing it over and over again on the big board. We're 103-103 and heading for free basketball in Detroit. 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Get in the zone, AutoZone.
1: How good has Asar Thompson been defensively, though? Like, Donovan Mitchell had to step on him. He was behind him. And to strip that one, strip block that one without fouling, the precision he showed there to get that one clean against Donovan Mitchell, who's just kind of had a rough game at this point. 4 for 15 for him, 0 for 7 from 3.

0: three-point range. And Asar Thompson is a huge reason why. And that should have been a foul call there at the end of that one. But we're going to overtime.
1: Yep. Detroit, first overtime game for them this postseason. They were 2-3 in overtime during the regular season. The Cavaliers were 0-3 in overtime in the regular season, 0-1 in overtime this postseason. That was in round one against Toronto. So 103-103. The Cavaliers somehow survive a fourth. They were outscored in the fourth quarter 23-19, but they missed their first eight shots. Cleveland was 2-for-12 from the field at one point and got down in the fourth quarter by as many as nine.
0: Yeah, remember this place was jumping,
1: yes.
0: Right? They're showing Isaiah Thomas and Ben Wallace, and everybody's going crazy, and they're getting stopped. They're flying out. Jenkins is playing well, getting to the basket. Cade Cunningham was doing his thing. And then the Cavaliers started double-teaming a little more aggressively on Cade Cunningham and trying to make sure he doesn't beat him all by himself. And that was pretty successful in the end. They got two big stops there when Tobias Harris got the offensive rebound and had an opportunity to walk it off, but Asar Thompson showed up defensively on his end. So it was kind of a defensive battle in the end, and you expect more of the same in this overtime.
1: 20,062 in attendance, sold out, Little Caesars Arena, no one's left. And Reed and Allen will meet in the center jump circle with 5 minutes on the clock here in overtime number one.
0: Barely anybody sitting down in the arena.
1: Including you.
0: I know, right? I got to sit down. I was standing up so long, my legs started hurting.
1: Cunningham, Reed to jump for it here. Again, Duren has been benched here in the second half. So Reed starting overtime at center. Cavaliers win the tap, have the first look at it at the end to our left. Harden, Strus, Allen, Mobley, and Mitchell. Harden, left foul line extended, slapped out of his hands by Jenkins. It goes out of bounds. 10 to shoot, and Cleveland will inbound near their own bench.
0: And what a trade they made to get James Harden here. He's been the guy initiating the whole time, and they put Donovan Mitchell on the other side of the floor. And Donovan Mitchell hoping the ball makes his way over him at some point, but Harden is the initiator.
1: Into Mobley on a bounce pass. Flick shot. No dunk. Follow with the right hand of Jared Allen.
0: And again, two defenders stay up with Harden. He's able to get it to the roller, and the bigs can play together.
1: 105-103. Detroit's first touch in overtime. Of course, Cunningham on the left angle. Moves to his right. Now goes downhill on Strus. Puts it up off the glass. No tip follow. Won't go for Reed. And it's cleared by Cleveland. Looks like we're going to trade second chance buckets to start overtime. 105-103 Cavaliers. Mobley here between the rings. Gets toward the tip of the circle. Resets to Mitchell out front court right. Mobley screens and rolls. Mitchell keeps down the right side of the lane. Banker off the glass is good. A little 8-footer down for Donovan Mitchell.
0: He wasn't taking no for an answer because Jenkins was still in front of him. He just kind of went through him there.
1: 107-103 Cavaliers. Shove it to Harris. Pop loose off the right elbow. Attacks the rim. Shoots back iron, no good. Rebounded by Mobley.
0: Yeah, that's a man's rebound.
1: Yeah, it is.
0: Paul Reed is trying to get all of those, so it's even harder to get defensive rebounds now.
1: Harris is now 6-for-18 shooting. Harden off the high ball screen, goes left. Harris on him defensively. 9 to shoot, 3:20 to play in overtime. Harden, crossover dribble. All James Harden here. 4-3, step back straightaway, 3. Air ball out of bounds, and Harris this time made contact but did not get charged the foul, as was the instance back in the fourth.
0: Yeah, they're gonna challenge the out of bounds because they think he touched it. He blocked the shot.
1: Tony Brothers out to talk with Kenny Atkinson.
0: Did Tobias Harris block this shot?
1: So this will be interesting because I think Tony was asking, what are you challenging?
0: Exactly. I mean, the only thing is the out of bounds call.
1: But is there a chance here for a proximate foul?
0: No, because
1: you can challenge the out of bounds, but with the look, you may get proximate
2: the
1: foul on Harris.
2: Out of bounds to Detroit, the play has been challenged by Cleveland.
0: Yeah, I mean, the proximate foul would be Harris fouling James Harden on the shot.
1: That's
0: right?
1: What I'm saying. So the first look is Harris, who does make contact with Harden.
0: He made contact. He's got

0: gotten this before. Is it enough to say, to overturn it? Is it clear and conclusive enough to overturn this and say the proximate foul, the reason the ball went out of bounds is because Tobias Harris crashed into him?
1: And I don't think Harris ever touched the ball.
0: I don't think so.
1: But he did make contact with the shooter.
0: Well, I feel like it was his space. It wasn't a reckless closeout. He didn't even end up outside the three-point line. He kind of stopped himself, and obviously James Harden, as crafty as he is, he's throwing his legs forward, trying to find some contact. I don't think that should be overturned.
1: Yeah, there's less of a launch here by Harris as opposed to when he got whistled for getting into Harden this earlier.
0: Yeah, he gave James Harden a place to land, so much so he spread his legs to give him a place to land. So there was definitely a place to land there. And he is moving forward.
1: 107-103 Cleveland with 3:14 to go here in overtime.
0: I understand the Cavs challenge because it's like, well, we still have one left. We might as well use it.
2: After review on the shot by Harden, there is no proximate foul on the play. Therefore, the ball goes out of bounds on Harden. It will be Detroit ball.
1: Okay, so that's exactly what they were going after.
2: Timeout and the ability to challenge the rest of the game.
1: Yep, no team has a challenge now the rest of the way.
3: Yep.
1: Ball on the floor is upheld.
0: So it's up to the officials to make all the right calls. That's the right call.
1: It's the right challenge, too, if you ask me.
0: Because James Harden is one of the hardest player to officiate because of how crafty he is. He's always looking for something. He's always trying to draw a foul or, you know, find some contact. So it's good restraint to not call a foul on that one.
1: Cleveland looking for its first road win this postseason, trying to get the driver's seat and a chance to clinch on Friday at home. Now the Pistons down four, would rather have something else to say. Cunningham picks up his dribble, top of the key. Gives a Reed, wants a right back. Back to Reed. Reed down the lane and fouled by Allen, who had to come from behind. Statuing in the middle of the lane was Harden. There was nothing he could do.
0: Well, Cade Cunningham gave the ball up, then got it back on the backside with movement. And the ball screen was inside the three-point line. Paul Reed set it. His guy stays up with Cade Cunningham, and you're rolling to the basket trying to finish strong. They had to foul you. So Paul Reed has been in the game. He's a really good screener. Why not be involved with Cade Cunningham? Yeah. A lot of times you're going to be the beneficiary because they're so focused on Cade.
1: Hold on just a second. When Reed gets the ball back, I want you to listen how quiet this building is. There's 20,000 plus here.
0: Besides the guy next to us that just yelled, "Go Pistons."
1: Okay, here.
0: You can hear a cricket.
1: It's 20,000 people. Both free throws are good.
0: Well, they want their guy to make it.
1: 107-105. A little full court pressure here by the Pistons. They get it to Harden. Everybody else clears out. Jenkins with him just inside a half court now. 2:50 to play in overtime. Harden with 27 in the game. There's a round and angle screen by Mobley. Hits the rolling Mobley. Mobley shoves it to Mitchell. Corner right, pump fake from three, now fires. And hits Donovan Mitchell's first three-pointer. Comes at 2:38 to go in overtime.
4: Struce
1: stole the inbound. Bounce pass to a slashing Mitchell who lays it in.
0: Wow.
1: It's a five-point trip. 112-105 Cleveland. 2:22 to go in overtime. And now Detroit's up against it. Inside, the Reed bobbled it, got it back, turns right, hooks down. Paul Reed, all in the second half here, off the bench with six.
0: His touch in there is so good, but how about the luxury the Cavs have to give James Harden the ball on one side and put Mitchell on the other side? You double-team James Harden, they can swing it around and get it to Mitchell.
1: Mobley eludes with a behind-the-back dribble, gets in the paint, turns left hook, missed it halfway down the lane. Rebound Reed. And to Jenkins. Jenkins to the rack. Finger rolls it home.
0: Yeah, that's the right idea. You got James Harden back there to try to stop you. He goes with the Ole defense. And Jenkins is able to just get by him pretty easily.
1: 112-109. 1:37 to go in overtime. Harden against Jenkins. Front court right. Mobley out the screen. Bounce pass on a pick and pop here. Mobley holding top of the arc. Lob it back to Harden over Jenkins from the right angle. Drives into contact. Fouled as he got to the lane. Free throws coming for James Harden.
0: Look at the trust and the belief they have in James Harden. James Harden gives it up to the roller. Usually you swing it to Donovan Mitchell. Donovan Mitchell's like, no, just go back. Go

0: back to him. Throw it back to that guy. And James Harden's like, all right, you believe in me? I'm going to drive by Jenkins and draw the foul. He's been at the free throw line all game. And I won't say his percentage because I don't want to jinx anything.
1: First free throw is good. I'll say it. Harden's 8 for 20, 3 of 10 from downtown, but he's got 28 points now, and he hasn't missed the line.
0: Yes.
1: 9 for 9.
0: That's the thing. 9 for 9 at the free throw line.
1: Meanwhile, Mobley was 17. Allen's got a double-double, 16 and 10. And Harden's going to try and put Cleveland up 5 with 1:26 to play. Missed it.
0: See?
1: Rebound Cunningham.
0: See, I left it for you. You jinxed
1: it. Yeah, I did. Jenkins on the right wing. Left-hand dribble. Across the paint, right to left. Picks it up, block left. Bounce pass to LeVert. Leaves it for Reed. He's stuffed by Allen and Harden. Loose ball. Harden gets across half court. Falls down. Throws it. It was tipped and went over and back, but tipped and now glanced out of bounds off Strus.
0: Yeah, it should have been.
1: Detroit still got what they wanted.
0: It should have been Pistons ball originally. That was a backcourt violation.
1: It was.
0: It wasn't really tipped. He just threw it back there.
1: Tyler Ford said it was tipped. Nonetheless, it's still Detroit ball at half court.
0: Yeah.
1: 104 to go.
0: Wow. Man, Harden made a great defensive play there, but turned it back over.
1: 13-109. Cunningham doubled. Throws it to his left. Jenkins off the catch. Drives on the left slot. Jump pass to the right corner. LeVert for three. Rimmed out. No good. Rebound tapped to Strus. 45 seconds remaining. Cleveland trying to go up 3-2.
0: They're going to have to foul eventually, probably. A two-possession game.
1: Cunningham right up against Strus here in the right front court. Stumbles. Picked up his loose ball. Flip it to Harden. Harden the lane. Lob for the rim. Off the back iron, no good. Allen didn't go to catch it, and now a whistle. Foul is on Strus.
0: It's on the Cavaliers.
1: Yes, and a timeout for J.B. Bickerstaff in Detroit.
0: Okay, so they had enough time there. If the possession went fast enough, and they got it back. So now the Pistons have to go 2-for-1. It's a tight 2-for-1, but they can do it if they get the first shot off really quick.
1: Yeah. No fouls to give now on either side. Cleveland has one timeout remaining. Same for Detroit.
0: So this is interesting. What can you draw up? Can you get a quick hitter and get a good look at something? A two-possession game here. You don't necessarily need a three. A three wouldn't be bad, though. It's been Cade Cunningham. Tobias Harris is a guy that can get his shot off pretty quickly. Jenkins with his quickness and his escapability trying to get past someone. But you know Cade Cunningham is going to at least be able to make the decision. If they double team him, get the ball out of his hands, maybe he tries to dribble past a slower defender and not let them take him out of the possession. Maybe he gives it up.
1: 28.7 on the clock. And 24 to shoot coming out of the timeout. Before we resume play, let's pause 10 seconds for station identification. We're up against the 11 o'clock hour now in the East. 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
1: 113-109, Cleveland leads. Detroit ball coming out of their own timeout here at Little Caesars Arena in Detroit.
0: I thought James Harden was trying to throw the lob there.
1: I thought so too on that.
0: Right,
1: he hit the back of the rim with it.
0: Yeah, he had it. It was one defender back there. Everybody else was out of the play, and he went floater there, and he missed the floater. I think he got caught in between because it could have been an easy lob.
1: Off the right sideline, Harris on the trigger here. 9 ties, 11 lead changes in this game. To Cunningham, wing right for three. Got it! He got it.
0: Wow.
1: It's 113-112. They're going to take a look to make sure it was a three.
0: That is exactly what the doctor ordered. Either one. If it was a three, even better for the Pistons. But quick hitter. He just caught it on the move and rose up. And the two defenders that were tracking him couldn't stop with him, basically. And he had Strus. It was locking and trailing.
1: It's
0: and Mobley was there. But yeah, his foot was on the line. That left foot, that left toe.
1: So a two-point game here, and now a timeout called by Cleveland.
0: So if you're the Cleveland Cavaliers, the clock is on your side. You're trying to take as much time as possible, and you're

0: trying to make the Pistons foul you, because the Pistons don't want to get the ball back with like 2-3 seconds left. They'd love to have a little more time. So you want to make them foul you, take as much time as possible, and shoot it really late in the shot clock. Because you shoot it with like 23 seconds left, I mean, that's only like 2 seconds they'll have. And I think you can trust your defense to get a stop with 2 seconds.
1: I'm starting to ask the question here. Is Cleveland about to stumble into a win? Think about the last possession of regulation.
0: Yeah, I mean, yeah. Donovan Mitchell couldn't get his shot off. They got 2 stops, though.
1: Yeah.
0: I mean, I'd say they earned it if they were able to get a win. Finding a way to overcome their 17 turnovers for 27 points. And Donovan Mitchell not having the best game. Got to give James Harden credit, man. With all the criticism he got the first 2 games, the way he's played really these last 3 games.
1: Yeah.
0: And on the road here, they haven't won a game on the road all through the playoffs. It takes a superstar performance to put you over. And that's James Harden tonight.
1: Harden's got 28. Cunningham now with 39, because that was ruled a 2. Out of the Cleveland timeout, front court left, Mobley on the trigger here. Up by 2. Shot clock at 24. In it goes at 25.9 to Harden, and he is fouled by Reed. And I don't think Reed wanted the foul.
0: Yeah, they're going for the steal first.
1: Yeah.
0: I think they would rather have fouled a little later, but Cavaliers are going, we're okay with that. Now you just got to make your free throws and make it a 2-possession game again. You already jinxed him, and he missed his last free throw, so maybe he bounces back.
1: Wow, that replay is not kind.
0: A lot of ball there, but no challenges left.
1: And
0: it looked
1: like
0: he might be out of bounds. Is that toenail out of bounds?
1: Yep.
0: While he's shooting the free throw.
1: Oh, my goodness. Oh.
0: That's interesting. The Cavs, they have gotten away with a few calls. Remember the Asar Thompson one where he stripped him and got crashed into? That probably should have been Asar Thompson shooting free throws.
1: Atkinson's going to send Dean Wade back to the game. With Strus, Mobley, Harden, and Mitchell. Harris, Cunningham, LeVert, Reed, and Jenkins on the floor for Detroit. 114-111. This is a massive free throw for Harden, who's 10 of 11 at the line. Missed it. Rebound Harden. Now they have to foul.
0: Well, they got 10 seconds to shoot, so not necessarily.
1: And Cunningham will come out and foul Harden.
0: They didn't really have to foul there. If they were able to get a stop, it's still a 1-possession game. They had 10 seconds to shoot. This is the second
1: true.
0: Chance opportunity.
1: There's 18-8 left in the game.
0: Yeah, they would have gotten the ball back with like 8 or 9 seconds.
1: Wow. I think you're right. Harden back at the line and knocks this one down. And with that, it's 115-111.
0: Ooh, that's massive.
1: It is.
0: Yeah, you got to be able to think the game in those situations. I mean, I'm sure someone was yelling, don't foul, no foul. And you're just frantic and you just hack a guy.
1: Here I was the one saying, hey, gotta foul.
0: Yeah.
1: And then I got to 3. Oh, he missed the second. Rebound Reed. Outlet to Jenkins. Racing up the left sideline. Jenkins drops it out to Harris for an angle right 3. No good. 10 seconds remaining. Rebound Cunningham. Dribbles out of the top of the arc. Goes wing right. Jenkins for 3. Missed that off the front rim. Rebound Mobley, and he's fouled with 3.4 left.
0: Wow.
1: And the Cavaliers up by 4.
0: They got multiple
1: looks.
0: Listen, you got to give the Cavaliers credit. The mental toughness they showed, it was not looking good. This place was jumping. I mean, the ground was shaking in here. These fans were so excited how well they were doing in the fourth quarter. And the Cavs just stayed with it. We got. They were able to think the game down the stretch, get some monster stops, trust James Harden to make some plays.
1: Oof. A key 3 by Mitchell, who had not hit one all night.
0: Right.
1: Yeah.
0: That was huge.
1: Mobley's first one's good.
0: After like a pump fake and relocate, man, that was not an easy shot.
1: This building is emptying out now. 3.4 seconds left in overtime. And both free throws are good. Mobley makes it 117-111, and Detroit will use its last timeout.
0: Wow.
1: And in danger of going down 3-2 and heading for Cleveland on Friday night. Rocket.

0: arena on Friday night is not going to be for the faint of heart.
1: Now, Rocker, you'll be rocking. Unbelievable. They're about to steal home court advantage. And now you just go home and win one, and it's over with. They're going to be looking to end it. And you got to believe Donovan Mitchell is going to have a better night in that one in game six. And they can keep James Harden playing the same way, aggressive. But, again, it's exactly what Kenny Atkinson said after the first two games. Like, we got to come to James Harden. They went all the way to James Harden. They've given him the ball.
0: Yes.
1: And he's made all the right decisions. Yeah, there were some turnovers in the first half. He kind of figured that out. Let him make plays. Let him go ISO. Let him drive by people. Let them double team. He can hit the pocket pass. And everybody else was ready to be aggressive and knock down timely shots when it counted. Remember the three from Max Strus? Close to the end of regulation. That was big. Donovan Mitchell, I mean, even in a tough game for him, still finds a way to work his way to 21 points. And they overcame the 17 turnovers for 27 points.
0: Yes.
1: I mean, that's a big deficit. The points off turnovers, 27 to 16.
0: But they only gave up 7 points off turnovers in the second half and overtime combined.
1: True.
0: Remember, it was 20 at halftime.
1: True. And they just lived at the free throw line. 31 of 38 compared to 18 of 20 from the Pistons.
0: Detroit will inbound here with 3.4 to go. Jenkins sideline left. Looking, gets it into Reed. Reed will dribble to the rim and lay it in with 0.7 to go. Strus inbounds to Mitchell, and that's it. Final here at Little Caesars Arena. Cleveland 117, Detroit 113 in overtime. The Cavs are in the driver's seat and heading for home, where they are 6-0 this postseason at Rocket Arena, and a chance to clinch a spot in the Eastern Conference Finals on Friday night right here on ESPN Radio.
1: Well, the Cavs, you have to give them credit. They made the adjustment at halftime. They were down. I feel like in the first half, they were on the defensive when it comes to their offense and letting guys double-team them. They figured that out in the second half.
0: Max Strus, can you hear us okay? Max, it's ESPN Radio upstairs. Or is it Jared Allen? Max, can you hear us?
1: He can't hear anything. He's looking. He's pointing to his headphones. We're working on it.
0: Oh,
1: the wrong,
0: the
1: he had the wrong
0: The wrong headset. There's multiple choices down there. Now Max Strus can hear us
2: Hello?
0: Okay.
2: Yes. Oh,
0: hi, Nat.
2: Okay.
0: Max, it's Sean Kelly, Kalina Azubuki with ESPN Radio.
2: How are we doing?
0: Well, not as good as you.
2: Six
0: 3-pointers. And you guys are in the driver's seat. Congratulations. First of all, what's racing through your mind here as you guys have won on the road for the first time this postseason?
2: Yeah, I'm proud of our group, proud of our fight. We could have, you know, sat down and lost again, but we found a way to fight back, found a way to get clutch stops and big buckets. And it's a pleasure to have James Harden and Donovan Mitchell on your team and Evan Mobley and Jared Allen. I mean, we got a powerhouse with those four guys, and they're phenomenal, and they led us to that win.
1: What were the discussions like at halftime? Because it seems like you guys made a little bit of an adjustment. There were 10 turnovers at half, and they're scoring points off your turnovers.
2: Yeah.
1: You guys were a little more aggressive with your approach, almost anticipating
2: that's
1: the double teams.
2: That's all it was. It was just our mindset and our energy and effort. Like, everything we went into in the first half was on our heels. And then we just brought the aggressiveness in the second half and made them guard our basketball. And James Harden was phenomenal in starting that for us and revving that engine, and then we all just followed. I mean, that's how we got to play every time. When we do that, we're going to be tough to beat.
0: How mentally tough do you guys have to be when you start a fourth quarter 2-for-12 from the field and find a way
2: Matter. Whatever it takes on the road, you got to be mentally tough on the road in the playoffs. It's a grind. You got to play against the fans. You're against them. You got to find a way to win. And we got crucial stops. We got big rebounds when we needed to. We just did the little things when we needed to. And it's huge to step up and have that when we haven't had a road win yet. So this one feels great for sure.
1: You mentioned the crucial stops you had at the end there. Cade Cunningham was kind of going the fourth quarter.
2: Yeah.
1: And you guys kind of took the ball out of his hands and made someone else beat you. You got two stops at the end of regulation there.
2: Yeah.
1: What was the mentality there?
2: He's phenomenal. Make somebody else beat us, really. He was the issue. He was the problem. We just had to grind down on that and stop him. And I think we did a good job of putting our focus on that. And everything turned out in our favor.
0: Well, that's three wins in a row for you guys. I asked your coach before the game if he believed in momentum, and he

0: said there's no doubt, and momentum has carried now onto the road, but yet you go back to Rocket Arena. Give me an idea what that building's going to be like on Friday night.
1: It's rocking every night. You can even hear them right now. Look at our fans here right now. We got busloads of fans coming here. I mean, they're supporting us all the way, and it's going to be even louder at home. So we can't wait to get back and hopefully finish this thing off. We're going to be ready to go on, I don't even know what day today is. Friday, maybe? Yeah,
0: just every other day. That's
1: exactly
0: all it is.
1: Exactly.
0: Max, congratulations. Thanks for the visit tonight.
1: Thank you very much.
0: Max Strus, and he commented about the Cavaliers fans. Their owner, Dan Gilbert, chartered 8 buses and brought 400 fans from Cleveland here to Detroit to help the Cavaliers get their first win on the road this postseason. And Max Strus, Kalena, in his last 3 games, 5 points per game, 3 for 16 from 3-point. Tonight he goes 6 of 8 from downtown and ends up scoring 20 for a postseason high this year.
2: Every one of those 20 points were massive, timely threes, 6 threes. That's all he hit was threes, and then the free throws. And also the 8 rebounds. I mean, those were massive as well. Like, it seemed like anytime the Pistons were on a run, and just to keep them within striking distance. We said that in the first half, right? It seemed like everything was going the Pistons' way. They're forcing all the turnovers. They're the more aggressive team. And then Max Strus will hit a three. And you're like, okay, the Cavs are still here. Like, yes. They're not going away because Max Strus keeps hitting these threes. And then in the third quarter, they kind of took over there. Fourth quarter, back and forth. Timely stops at the end. Crucial ones, you heard Max Strus say. And Kenny Atkinson told us before the game, we need a role player to step up and play well. Who's it going to be? And he mentioned Max Strus, mm-hmm. right? And Max Strus answered the bell, and anytime the ball was swung to him, he just kind of let the game come to him. He was aggressive at the right times. He mentioned James Harden taking the bull by the horn, making the right decisions, the right passes. Anytime he was double-teamed, they moved the ball. They figured it out pretty much a little better in the second half, more than the first half where they were turning the ball over. And they came away with a road win, finally.
0: James Harden, in his 185th career postseason game, had 30 points. It wasn't an efficient 30. He was 8 of 21 from the field, 3 of 10 from downtown, but 11 of 14 at the free throw line. 39 for Cunningham in the loss, and now Detroit faces elimination on Friday night. We'll have it for you on ESPN Radio with Mark Kestisher and P.J. Carlissimo, part of an NBA doubleheader on Friday. We'll be in Minnesota for the Spurs and the Timberwolves, and the Spurs can close out their series on Friday night as well. Well, we got all we wanted from a Game 5, Kalena Azubuike, and the driver's seat now belongs to the Cavaliers. Enjoyed it very much. Thank you.
3: I enjoyed it with you, brother.
0: No doubt. That yes, was sir. Awfully fun, and some big-time performances tonight for sure. In overtime, Cleveland 117, Detroit 113 for Kalena Azubuike. Producer Beth Faber and engineer Al Rosenberg. I'm Sean Kelly here from a depressed Detroit, Michigan. Jim Baskell in the studio now with the postgame show.
4: All right, Sean, thanks so much. I am sure JB Bickerstaff will have a thing or two to say in the postgame show. You heard him after the last game. Free throw disparity. Cavs 31 of 38 from that charity stripe. Pistons 18 of 20. There were some questionable calls as well late fourth quarter and in overtime as well. Cavs, though, get their first road win of these playoffs and now go home where they have not lost. The NBA playoffs on ESPN Radio has been presented by Gusto. 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
9: Jim Baskell back on the NBA postgame show. So you knew the theme going into this one. This series had the home team winning the first four. Go so far with the Cavs this postseason. 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Would that trend continue here in Game 5 with a Game 5 winner of a series and a best-of-7 tied at 2 wins the series 82% of the time. 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So this a storyline as well. No Duncan Robinson, dealing with a back issue. So Danish Jenkins into the starting lineup and scored the Pistons' first 7 points. But of course, they're always paced by this guy.
10: Mitchell down the left side of the lane. Spins, goes out to Strus. Bounce pass to Schroeder at the top of the arc. Off a right foot jam step. Now darts right, goes over his screen. It's deflected and stolen. One on one to the other end. Cunningham dunks with two hands. Strus conceded, and that's 10 now for Cunningham in the corner.
9: And Detroit had a 1-point lead. They got a lift from this guy from downtown.
10: Thompson has the rebound. He'll bring it up the right sideline. Back it up to Stewart. He'll try for three again. And got it! Back-to-back threes for Isaiah Stewart. Are you kidding me?
11: No hesitation, and Mobley's going to give him that shot. He's just backing off of him, and Stewart's like, great news.
9: You heard Sean Wright. 2 threes from Isaiah Stewart. They were up 29-27 after one, and then in the second quarter started cashing points off of Cleveland turnovers.
10: 45-32. Jenkins comes to help, strips it away from Mobley at the foul line. Lob for the rim. Alley-oop dunk thrown down by Ausar Thompson. The lead is 15 now for Detroit.
11: And it's clear to see, and you can feel who's the more aggressive team. It's the Pistons all over the Cavs right now defensively. Tough to think for the Cavs.
10: Driving, LeVert spins to his wing right for Jenkins. Left-hand dribble going to the cup. Tried to punch it. It is denied. Bodies go down. It's 4-on-4 to the other end. And another Harden turnover. Stolen by Cunningham.

0: points, 22 edge off of turnovers in the opening half. Had 20 from Cade in the opening half as well, and had a 60-52 lead at the break. Cleveland's still in it. As a matter of fact, the Cavs would come all the way back, grab the top side of the scoreboard third quarter here.
1: Mitchell to the short rolling Mobley. Dumps it for Rice. Merrill, wide open three. Got it. The lead belongs to Cleveland on a Sam Merrill three at 79-78.
2: You see the way Donovan Mitchell was moving so hard, and then finally he gets the handoff. They double team him, but the pass is so clear. And now you've got the defense working. You find the odd man out.
0: And after Evan Mobley had a ferocious throwdown, he showed he has diversity to his game.
1: Mitchell off the right angle, behind the back, bounce pass. Mobley for three. Good! Wow! The dunk and then the three for Evan Mobley.
2: And it's the battle of the bigs.
1: Largest lead for Cleveland.
2: That's versatility there. I can dunk one, take it inside. I can step out and hit the three.
0: Yeah, Evan Mobley from three got him up four. They were up after the third quarter. From down eight at the half, up 84-80 after three, outscoring them 32-20 in that third quarter. Cavs 5-0 in this postseason, went up after three, but Detroit got the fourth quarter started on a 12-0 run.
1: Into the corner. Jenkins for a triple. Bang! Got it. Davis Jenkins gets the start for Duncan Robinson. He's got 14 to give Detroit a six-point lead. Timeout Cavaliers.
2: Listen to this crowd, bro.
0: Yeah, Detroit kept adding to that lead. Here was a huge sequence for Tobias Harris and the Pistons.
1: Back to the three-point line. Crossover. Takes Harden below the foul line. Sends it quarter right. Thompson over three. No good. Weak side rebound. Reed saved it out of the corner. Threw it out to Cunningham. Drives by Harden. Jump pass wing right. Harris for three. Woo! Tobias Harris.
2: But the impact Paul Reed has had on this game cannot be overstated. Another monster offensive rebound.
0: Yeah, to back that point, Paul Reed had come into the game late. Jalen Duren, another subpar game. 25 minutes, 9 points, 5 rebounds, 4 assists. Paul Reed played the rest of the way, and he had 10 points and 8 boards. That three by Tobias Harris with exactly 3 minutes to go in the fourth quarter had the Pistons up 103-94, but the Cavs counter on a 9-0 run. They got the game tied in the final seconds and had a chance with the ball possession to get the game-winning shot.
1: Now the double comes. They flash away from it. Mitchell drives Thompson to the foul line, to the broken line. Stripped by Thompson! And then fouled by Jared Allen. And they're not going to call a foul. They're going to let the clock expire. And at this rate, we're going to overtime. And Jamie Bickerstaff is out to half court screaming at Tony Brothers.
0: Yeah, how about that? That was a great defensive play by Thompson. Got the steal of Mitchell and certainly looked like he got fouled by Jared Allen. They were over the limit, the Cavaliers. So Thompson could have gone to the free throw line in the final 2 seconds. But Tony Brothers made it no call. And we went to overtime. And in that extra session, two-point game, Cleveland up top. And this was game, set, match.
1: Mobley shoved to the Mitchell. Corner right, pump fake from three, now fires. And hits Donovan Mitchell's first three-pointer. Comes at 2:38 to go in overtime. Struce stole the inbound. Bounce pass to a slashing Mitchell who lays it in.
2: Wow.
1: It's a five-point trip. 112-105 Cleveland.
0: All five of those points for Donovan Mitchell. The three then off the Struce steal. Two more off the lay. They're up 112-105. Free throw game late. Another questionable call. James Harden looked like he was out of bounds. Instead, they called a foul on Detroit, put him to the free throw line. Pistons didn't get the benefit of the whistle on this night. Harden, 30 points. And it was the Cavaliers getting their first road win of this postseason, 117-113. They're up in the series 3-2. We'll look to wrap it at home on Friday night. After getting that W, we mentioned that questionable no call late in regulation. This J.B. Bickerstaff on no foul on Thompson late.
3: Hey, Coach, did they give you a reason why there was no foul call on Jared Allen on that triple?
4: He fouled us, sir. It's that, I mean, clear. He trips him when he's going for a loose ball. In the game situation, you know, that's tough.
0: And there you have it. You heard him after game 4. You hear him after game 5. Now his team, J.B. Bickerstaff, is down 3-2. We'll need another game 6 road W like they got in Orlando to force a game 7. Coming up next in the NBA postgame show, we'll hear from James Harden. 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
10: James, Donovan said I should ask you about the missed free throws, but you said you said I should ask you about what?
11: Missed floaters, free throws. It was I had a bunch of opportunities that I should be making that I work on. They didn't go on, but I'm happy. I'm proud of our team. How we played, man.
10: First road win of these playoffs for you guys. Just what was the difference in overtime? How were you able to control the overtime?
11: That's what, like, we're finding out about each other. You know, we're a fairly new team for the most part, so we got to find out, you know, who we are in the moments, which is it's good for us. So this is our story. This is how we're shaping our story. Great time to win the game. Great time to have a first road win.
10: Yeah, we were talking about this morning that this is your first playoffs with the Cavaliers, yeah. So you're still working on things.
11: Yeah.
10: When it's Donovan's time, yeah. When it's your time, how did you know it was your time to control the game today?
11: We see what he did, that second half of last game. So I'm already knowing he kind of was a little exhausted, you know, so it was my opportunity to go out there and be aggressive and make plays, and I did that. So it's not going to be an easy game, but game 6 is a move on.
10: Yeah, I was going to say, chance to close it out in Cleveland on Friday. Just what's going to be the key to that in game 6?
11: Very, very, very crazy team defensively. And we've seen what they've done. They've come back from down 3-1. So from the beginning of the game, we got to make sure our mindset is right. And we do the small things, the small details in order to finish the series.
10: Good luck on Friday.
9: There you have it. A pair of game 6s right here on ESPN Radio on Friday. Pistons, Cavs, Mark Kestisher, PJ Carlissimo on the call there. Spurs, Wolves, Sean Kelly, Corey Alexander on that call. 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Once again, our final score, the Cavaliers in overtime beat the Pistons 117-113 to go up in the series 3-2. Coming up next, it's game night for producer Rob Kelly, technical director Camilo Ortiz, associate producer Stas Yankee, as well as Kalena Azubuki and Sean Kelly. I'm Jim Basquel. 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
3: Nine with under three to go, found a way to come back, force overtime, and they got it done in the extras. 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And there's optimism in New York that the Knicks forward OG Anunoby will return from his hamstring injury by the start of the Eastern Conference Finals. Sources told ESPN's Shams Charania. Anunoby went through portions of the Knicks practice on Wednesday, did not go through anything live, according to Knicks coach Mike Brown. NBA Commissioner Adam Silver confirmed on Stephen A. Smith's radio show Wednesday the NBA has landed on a proposal to present to the league's Board of Governors later this month to revamp the draft lottery in attempt to curb tanking. The system, the 3-2-1 system, ESPN reported that a few weeks ago, would give the three worst teams a lower percentage chance of winning the lottery than the teams picking from 4th to 10th in an effort to curb the need for clubs to be as bad as possible to increase their chances of landing a high pick. For more scores and analysis, check out ESPN.com and the all-new ESPN app. Coming up, game night with Emmett Golden and me, Q Myers, here on ESPN Radio on the all-new ESPN app.
4: Coming up on the Thursday edition of Unsportsmanlike with Evan Cohen, Chris Canty, and me, Michelle Smallman. The Spurs are a win away from heading to the Western Conference Finals. I'll tell you if they're the only team left in the playoffs that can beat the Thunder. 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
7: Pick is popping Mobley. Mobley for three. Good! Woo. Okay, it's 103-101 with 120 to go. Mitchell drives Thompson to the foul line, to the broken line. Stripped by Thompson! And then fouled by Jared Allen. And they're not going to call a foul. They're going to let the clock expire. And at this rate, we're going to overtime. Mobley shoved to Mitchell. Corner right, pump fake three, now fires. And hits! Donovan Mitchell's first three-pointer comes at 2:38 to go in overtime. Struce stole the inbound. Bounce pass to a slashing Mitchell who lays it in. Struce inbounds to Mitchell, and that's it. Final here at Little Caesars Arena. Cleveland 117, Detroit 113 in overtime. The Cavs are in the driver's seat and heading for home where they are 6-0 this postseason at Rocket Arena and a chance to clinch a spot in the Eastern Conference Finals on Friday night right here on ESPN Radio.
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3: That's what it sounded like. The Cleveland Cavaliers getting one on the road. They don't win games.

Game Night here on ESPN Radio, the ESPN app, SiriusXM Channel 80, and tune in. We are presented by Progressive Insurance, and the guy who spits a lot of foolishness, again, his name is Emmett Golden. I'm merely Q Myers, but Emmett, I got to tip the cap to the Cleveland Cavaliers. They were

0: down about 9 points under 3 minutes. Didn't look good in the fourth quarter on the road in Detroit against the one seed. Found a way to come back, tie the game, force overtime, and, well, found a way to get the dub. And now they have a 3-2 series lead headed back to Cleveland where they're undefeated in the postseason.
1: Yeah, it was a nail-biter for most of the night. And honestly, the Pistons had it in hand in the fourth quarter. They just couldn't close it out. And look, I know a lot. Let's go back a couple games ago. The whole talk around the country is James Harden. Can't trust him.
0: True.
1: Can't trust him in the playoffs.
0: Yep.
1: Can't trust him in big moments.
0: Yep.
1: There's two reasons the Cavaliers won this game tonight. The first reason is James Harden. 30 points. 8 rebounds, 6 assists. It got to the line, shot 14 free throws, was 11 of 14. He was a huge reason. Max Strus was the other one. You know, a role player that came off, played great defense, hit 6 threes. This is all the Cavaliers needed to do was get one on the road. They're a tough team to beat at home, so they got to feel great heading back to Cleveland for Friday.
0: I'll say this, even in, you know, game number 4, I know Donovan Mitchell exploded in the second half for 39 points, had 43 total. I would say James Harden was a big reason why they won that game, just because the way he came and set the tone to start the game, ended up with 24 points. It wasn't a fantastic game, but it sure let it be known that he wanted to get that dub and kind of erase that bad taste in his mouth about bad playoff performances. And then you're right, tonight, another big performance, 30 points, 8 rebounds, 6 assists, and at one point was perfect from the free throw line, missed a couple late, but still had a fantastic performance. And it wasn't Donovan Mitchell this time. It was James Harden, like you said, Max Strus, who had some big-time performances that helped Cleveland get that 117-113 victory. As a matter of fact, James Harden caught up with Lisa Salters following the game.
2: James, Donovan said I should ask you about the missed free throws, but you said I should ask you. No, you said I should ask you about what?
3: Missed floaters, free throws. It was I had a bunch of opportunities that I should be making that I work on. They didn't go on, but I'm happy and proud of our team, how we played, man.
2: First road win of these playoffs for you guys. Just what was the difference in overtime? How were you able to control the overtime?
3: That's what, like, we're finding out about each other. You know, we're a fairly new team for the most part, so we got to find out, you know, who we are in the moments, which is it's good for us. So this is our story. This is how we're shaping our story. Great time to win the game. Great time to have a first road win.
2: Yeah, we were talking about this morning that this is your first playoffs with the Cavaliers, so you're still working on things.
3: Yeah.
2: When it's Donovan's time, when it's your time, how did you know it was your time to control the game tonight?
3: We see what he did that second half of last game, so I'm already knowing he kind of was a little exhausted, you know, so it was my opportunity to go out there and be aggressive and make plays, and I did that. So it's not going to be an easy game, but game 6 is number one.
2: Yeah, I was to say, chance to close it out in Cleveland on Friday. Just what's going to be the key to that in game 6?
3: Very, very, very crazy team defensively, and we've seen what they've done. They've come back from down 3-1, so from the beginning of the game, we got to make sure our mindset is right, and we do the small things, the small details, in order to finish the series.
2: Good luck on Friday.
1: Listen, the Detroit Pistons had a great year, but they don't have the firepower that the Cavaliers.
0: Oh, are you burying them? Are you burying them right now? Is Emmett Golden singing their eulogies?
1: Oh, they're not winning in Cleveland.
0: Ooh,
1: no,
0: okay.
1: They're not winning in Cleveland.
0: Say it with your chest, then.
1: Yeah,
0: okay.
1: No, they're. I don't think they can win in Cleveland.
0: Okay.
1: Because the Cavaliers, listen, the Cavaliers, when Donovan Mitchell, who you, if you didn't see the game and you look at the box score, you go, oh, he was okay. He actually was not very good tonight. Now, right. He hit some shots late in the game that definitely helped out and were big shots. But overall, Donovan Mitchell, I wouldn't say this is something that he would brag about, his performance today. So when your best player has a subpar game in the playoffs and you still have enough firepower, 30 from James Harden, 20 from Max Strus, Evan Mobley with 19, Jared Allen with 16, the Cavaliers just have too much. Now, they've been inconsistent on the road, but at home they've been extremely consistent, being undefeated. So I think the Cavaliers ended on Friday.
0: So what that means, ladies and gentlemen, this is a page of guaranteed there's a game 7 on Sunday. Emmett Golden just gave the curse, the announcer's
1: the jinx,
0: curse.
1: You saying I jinxed him?
0: Yeah, man. You can't say it out loud like that. Oh, they ain't winning game 6. Now all of a sudden on Friday, and of course you can hear game 6 right here on ESPN Radio with coverage beginning at 6:30 Eastern. That's what you call a plug and a tease. That's how
1: yes,
0: we roll.
1: Sir.
0: But yeah, that's now you just

0: You just jinxed them, man.
1: Your own team. See, I say it all the time. It be your own people.
2: No, I don't think I'm jinxing them. Maybe I'm a little too bullish, but I've watched this team, especially at home, and I know that Rocket Arena is a tough place to win. And in the playoffs, in the playoffs, no one has won there yet. Now, I'm not going to say that if if they make it to the Eastern Conference Finals, that the Knicks won't win a game in Cleveland. I'm not going to say that. I'm talking about the Detroit Pistons. I don't think they have enough firepower, especially when it comes to on the road. Like, Dennis Jenkins was really good tonight with 19. Go take a look at how he's played when he's been in Cleveland. Not very well. Now, you know, we'll see.
1: With that being said, though, how well has Cleveland played on the road until tonight?
2: Oh, they've been terrible on the road. And I don't even think as a team they played great tonight on the road.
1: But they found a way to get it done. That's my point. That's why I think Friday is going to be. I mean, Detroit's desperate, right? They're against the wall. So now they're going to throw everything at them. And they, to me, it doesn't look like they have enough firepower to outscore Cleveland, especially on the road, like you're saying, or in Cleveland, like you're saying. But they're desperate. It's not there's not an extra game if they don't win. So you know how desperation what that causes at times.
2: That's 100% true. But what I will say is there was times during this game I watched and I was disappointed with the Cavaliers' composure. Yeah. You know, now they ultimately got it together, but there was times when the Cavs just were not composed. They're going to be at home with a game in hand essentially. Right. There's not a lot of pressure right there. So they're going to play free, clear, and they're going to have 19,000 behind them. So I could guarantee a Cavalanche on Friday because I know you love those so much.
1: Yeah, I love those. I can't wait to hear that. He's Emmett Golden. He's calling it with his chest. He's saying Cleveland's going to get it done on Friday. No need for Game 7. Again, he's Evan Golden. I'm Q Myers. 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So you know how Emmett feels. You know how I feel. How about someone who was on the call for the game? How do they feel this game went and Friday is going to go? That's next on Game Night on ESPN Radio on the all-new ESPN app.
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4: Amber and Ian. 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

0: through Zimbabwe Mitchell, and that's it. Final here at Little Caesars Arena. Cleveland 117, Detroit 113 in overtime. The Cavs are in the driver's seat and heading for home, where they are 6-0 this postseason at Rocket Arena, and a chance to clinch a spot in the Eastern Conference Finals on Friday night right here on ESPN Radio.
1: That was the final call as the Cavaliers, it took overtime, but they got it done. 117-113, now lead the series 3-2. 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We are presented by Progressive Insurance alongside Emmett Golden. I'm Q Myers. Joining us now to talk about the performance by both the Cavaliers and the Pistons is Sean Kelly, ESPN Radio play-by-play analyst. And Sean, thanks so much for your time. We definitely appreciate you. Late in the game, the Pistons were up 9, and somehow Cleveland was able to claw back into it and force overtime. What was it that the Cavaliers did down the stretch to find themselves back in that game and be able to force that overtime?
2: I guess they ignored the box score because they had missed their first 7 shots in the fourth, 2 for 12 at one point, as you mentioned, down 9 in Detroit's building. And they ignored it, and they kept going, and they kept plugging away at it. And basically allowed James Harden to kind of lead the way for them. Obviously, the big shot by Max Strus, who had an unbelievable game. Mitchell, who had not hit a three all night, hits a three down the stretch. And the next thing you know, they have the ball and a chance to win it. Now, they failed to score in that final possession of regulation, but they started overtime the right way and never gave the lead back. It's a remarkable turnaround in that game. And in a lot of ways, just another night in the NBA playoffs. I mean, just when you think you know, you don't.
3: Yeah, ain't that the truth? Now, I'm looking at this stat here, courtesy of ESPN. With 2:40 left in the fourth quarter, the Cavaliers had a 2% chance to win. The Pistons had a 98% chance. What did Detroit do to give up that what almost was a sure victory?
2: Well, they couldn't hit. I mean, that was part of the problem down the stretch, and where they had done well in second chance points, and they didn't have a counter to when Cleveland decided to figure out the double team. Kalene Azubuike did the game with me, and he was a little bit befuddled with how that went about. And look, Cade Cunningham was cooking and almost ended up with 40 tonight. It's interesting, he hits the three, had a toe on the line. Kind of reminds me of a certain game in Brooklyn of several years back. But I don't want to say that Detroit handed the game to him, but in some ways, you know, they fouled when they didn't necessarily need to foul with 18.8 seconds to go. They had another possession where they tried to force it inside, and Paul Reed was doing his best to kind of make up for what Jalen Duren was not doing during the game, and had a costly turnover too. So, again, when Detroit was on the gas, Cleveland was kind of on their heels. I mean, excuse me, when Cleveland was on the gas, Detroit was kind of on their heels late and almost played not to lose in that final 2:40.
1: Again, Sean Kelly, ESPN Radio play-by-play analyst, is with us here on Game Night on ESPN Radio and the ESPN app. I'm a guy that's very critical, as many are, about James Harden and what he does or doesn't do in the postseason, but these last couple games, he's done really well, 30 points tonight, 8 boards and 6 assists. What has gotten into James Harden? What has allowed him to really shed that conversation of he can't get it done in the postseason and

0: really step up and be a big time contributor?
1: Well, look, he's still the second guy. He's second on the list with most postseason games played without a championship. But I think it may be less on Harden and more on Kenny Atkinson and the coaching staff of the Cavaliers, to where I think after games one and two, and Kalena pointed this out too, they kind of decided, hey, we need to play to James Harden's strengths here. And by the way, we've got this guy named Donovan Mitchell, and we can run him off the ball and let Harden have a little more space to work and let him do James Harden-type things. And that certainly has freed it up. Now, look, that's also now kept Harden from maybe turning it over as many times. He still had six tonight. Mm-hmm. But when a guy like him touches the ball as many times as he did, I think six is a doable turnover total, especially when he and his teammates really cut that down in the second half. They had given up 20 points in the first half to Detroit off turnovers, and I think it was ended up being 27 total points off turnovers, so only seven in the second half. So, again, Harden had a lot of touches. He didn't shoot all that efficiently, but he got himself to the line, and he was dynamite there. I think only missed one from the line or two from the line, you know, on the night. So Harden got to be more Harden, and that was allowed by this Cleveland staff that made a big adjustment here after games one and two.
2: Now the Cavs are 3-2, and they're headed back to Cleveland where they haven't lost a game in the playoffs yet. If Detroit is going to extend this thing, what do they have to do to get a dub in Cleveland?
1: Well, they've got to play with the same force they did in the first half. And Cleveland started to exploit some softer double teams by the Pistons in the game. Detroit tried to go back to it late in the game, but it was almost too late. And so, in a lot of ways, they've got to go back to being the aggressor here. And look, they're going to have a better game from like a Caris LeVert off the bench, who just was not very good tonight. They've got to figure out when they want to use Paul Reed or Jalen Duren, because Duren is so far off of his regular season pace, it's not even funny. Cunningham tried to do everything tonight, and he needs some help. And when Tobias Harris is not Superman like he was through the first, during that stretch where he was 20-plus every game, that has to change too. Detroit can certainly do this, and they don't have to play perfect on Friday night. They just got to get back to being the aggressor and doing what they do. And what they do is they turn teams over, and they led the league in steals as well. And obviously that's why they had the lead they did at the half, and they'll have to do more of that on Friday for four full quarters. Excuse me.
0: Sean, what has gotten into Jalen Duren? Why is he so far off the guy that we saw earlier on when we thought, man, he's going to get paid because he's in a contract year?
1: Yeah, this is one of those things where probably I'm maybe not as qualified as others, but my thought is this. Like, even during the Orlando series, he was better because that series was big-driven. And in games where he's allowed to be in a game where bigs are heavily leaned on, he seems to have done well. And during the regular season, he was dynamite, you know, 19 and 10 and a half and 60% shooting. This particular series is guard heavy. Everything is started on the perimeter, and they can't figure out how to get Jalen Duren going. And so another thing is a lot of threes from both sides in the series. Those are longer rebounds. That's out of Duren's range. And so maybe he just feels out of his comfort zone. But something's got to change with him because he was an all-star, and he was a big part of why they won 60 games during the regular season.
0: Yeah, he was, and he's going to be needed in Game 6, as everyone. Detroit's going to need all hands on deck if they want to extend that series. Well, Sean, fantastic stuff, yep, man. Thanks so much for giving us some time. We definitely appreciate you.
1: One more point, if you don't mind.
0: Yep.
1: I failed to mention, I think Detroit missed Duncan Robinson tonight.
0: Yeah.
1: And he was a late scratch in the game, and I think when we do the postmortem on this thing, one cannot forget that Robinson did not play.
2: Yeah, and Sean, real quick, just a little heads up. I thought you were going to reference a Cavalanche.
0: Be sure to
2: do that whenever you talk to Q. He loves it.
0: No.
1: I've seen that some have been criticized for overusing it.
0: Yes.
1: But, Rocket Arena on Friday night on ESPN Radio is going to be not for the faint of heart.
0: Yeah, the guy who overuses that is my tag team partner tonight. His name is Emmett Golden. So, great job.
1: That's all right, guys. Take care.
0: All right, have a good one. Thanks so much. Sean Kelly, ESPN Radio play-by-play analyst with us here on Game Night on ESPN Radio on the ESPN app. Don't forget the NBA playoffs are on ESPN Radio. Catch postseason action on ESPN Radio on the ESPN app. That is presented by gusto. I can't believe that you had to throw that tagline in at the end, man.
2: I mean,
0: Sean was dropping knowledge.
2: Yeah.
0: He was giving us nuggets. And then all of a sudden, you had to come out of nowhere

0: came out of left field to decide I got to go ahead and drop this one
1: time.
0: Well,
1: as soon as he was like, hey, guys, I got to get something in, I was like, yeah, Cavalanche reference. And then he brought up a very good point about Duncan Robinson, by the way. Yeah, that was a very, very good point. You know, that they did need him. And they did miss him, so they're going to most certainly need him on Friday, and he's going to have to be at his best.
0: Well, they're going to need everyone, right? Cade Cunningham, he's going to be asked to be Superman. I get that. But someone has got to be some kind of superhero, right? Yeah. You ain't got to be the best superhero, and you know I'm not a movie reference guy.
1: You could be Aquaman.
0: You got to have some cape. You got to have some kind of superpower. You got to have something that's not ordinary.
1: Right.
0: You know what I mean? Like, sit at the table with the superheroes, right? Even if it's at the far end of the table, you got to sit there somewhere.
1: 48 minutes, 39 points, 7 rebounds, 9 assists for Cade Cunningham. And, you know, not a ton of help outside of 19 from Danis Jenkins, who was like counting on that. And again, I talk about the way Jenkins has played in Cleveland. It has not been very well. So, yeah, they're going to need everybody to have a good game just to help Cade.
0: Yeah.
1: Because he can't do it by himself.
0: Well, that's the thing. I mean, we talk about, we look at the Western Conference and we look at the Spurs in Minnesota, and I keep saying that, you know, that Anthony Edwards needs someone to you know, ride with him, right? He can close things out if it's close. Same thing with Cade Cunningham. He can close things out if it's close. Now, they had a lead, and they found a way to give it up, so that's on them. But, I mean, if you have it close, yeah, he can close things out. But he just can't do all the heavy lifting all game long, every single game. At some point, someone's got to step up and be like, hey, I got you
1: right.
0: Back. You know, Tobias Harris, he was balling for the longest. You know, the last couple games, not so much.
1: Yeah, right. And listen, Donovan wasn't good tonight, but he had James Harden.
0: Right.
1: He had Max Strus. So, yeah, Cade needs some help for sure.
0: And James Harden stepped up. He talked to Lisa Salters following the game and said, look, Donovan had a huge second half in game number 4. So he knew that he was going to be needed in a major way, and he was that guy. Coming up next, what does this mean for the Cavs and LeBron James? It's game night on ESPN Radio and the all-new ESPN app.
2: Cleveland!
0: Oh, boy.
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0: It took overtime in Game 5 between the Pistons and the Cavaliers, but Cleveland, they got it done. I'm Q Myers. They now have a 3-2 series lead, heading back to Cleveland in Game 6. They won 117-113 in Detroit. James Harden, 30 points, 8 rebounds, 6 assists on the night, while Cade Cunningham had 39-9-7 for Detroit in a losing effort. There was a point when Cleveland was down 9 with under 3 to go. They found a way to claw back into this one, tie it up, and then force overtime and get it done in extra time. Game 6 will be Friday back in Cleveland with coverage beginning at 6:30 Eastern Time on ESPN Radio. And OG is on his way back. There's optimism in New York. Knicks forward OG Anunoby will return from his hamstring injury by the start of the Eastern Conference Finals. Sources tell ESPN's Shams Charania. Anunoby went through portions of the Knicks practice on Wednesday, but didn't go through anything live, according to Knicks head coach Mike Brown. He was seen shooting following the session, with Brown adding that Anunoby also went through individual workout. NBA Commissioner Adam Silver confirmed on Stephen A. Smith's radio show on Wednesday the NBA has landed on a proposal to present to the league's Board of Governors later this month to revamp the draft lottery and attempt to curb tanking. It's the 3-2-1 system. ESPN first reported about this a couple weeks ago. It would give the three worst teams a lower percentage chance of winning the lottery than the teams picking 4th through 10th. For more scores and analysis, check out ESPN.com and the all-new ESPN app. Coming up, more Game Night with Emmett Golden and me, Q Myers, here on ESPN Radio on the all-new ESPN app.
1: Coming up on the Thursday edition of Unsportsmanlike with Chris Canty, Michelle Smallman, and me, Evan Cohen. We'll react to a huge Game 5 in the Eastern Conference. 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
2: Quick is popping Mobley. Mobley for three. Good. Woo. Okay. It's 103-101 with 120 to go. Mitchell drives Thompson to the foul line, to the broken line. Stripped by Thompson. And then fouled by Jared Allen. And they're not going to call a foul. They're going to let the clock expire. And at this rate, we're going to overtime. Mobley shoved to Mitchell. Corner right, pump fake for three, now fires. And hits. Donovan Mitchell's first three-pointer comes at 2:38 to go in overtime. Struce stole the inbound. Bounce pass to a slashing Mitchell who lays it in. Struce inbounds to Mitchell, and that's it. Final here at Little Caesars Arena. Cleveland 117, Detroit 113 in overtime. The Cavs are in the driver's seat and heading for home where they are 6-0 this postseason at Rocket Arena and a chance to clinch a spot in the Eastern Conference Finals on Friday night right here on ESPN Radio.
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4: 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He's Emmett Golden. I'm Q Myers. Emmett's feeling good about himself. He's talking about Cavalanches, avalanches. This, that, and the other. He's feeling really good because the Cavaliers, well, they haven't lost at home, and that's where they'll be coming up on Friday. And I got to give the Cavaliers a lot of credit, Emmett, for them coming back to

0: that they did, especially with Detroit. They hang their hat on playing defense. They're up 9 points at one point. You mentioned it. They had a 98% chance of winning the game, and they lost in overtime.
1: Yeah. Yeah, and listen, the biggest issue that the Cavaliers have had in this postseason and really throughout the season is just being inconsistent, and it looked like this was going to be another one of those moments where it's like, man, you had an opportunity, you got back in the game, and all of a sudden now you're down nine, there's just a little bit of time left, and they picked themselves up, and they finished strong. And I want to make sure I give James Harden a ton of love because, again, just a short 2 games ago, everybody was saying, this is why it was a bad trade and you can't trust James Harden. And, you know, Harden is just doesn't show up in the playoffs. And I understand what's happened in the past. I won't dispute any of that. But I can say the last 2 games for the Cavaliers, for sure, he's probably the biggest reason they won.
0: And I'll give him that credit as well. I definitely will because he deserves it. And, you know, we talked to Sean Kelly, who was on the call for ESPN Radio in just a little while ago, and he was talking about the job that Kenny Atkinson and his coaching staff did to allow James Harden to play more of his style of game, which opened him up. And also to James Harden credit, we'll hear more from him later on in the show, but he also had mentioned with Delisa Salters that, you know, Donovan Mitchell, he scored 39 points in the second half of game number 4. He knew he was going to be tired. He knew that he, as James Harden, had to step up and play a bigger role, and he did. So between Kenny Atkinson opening up James Harden a little bit the last couple games and James Harden accepting a bigger role in tonight's game, you've got to give not only James but that Cleveland Cavalier, that coaching staff, a lot of credit.
1: Yeah, man, you know, it kind of comes down to Udonis Haslam said this. I heard this, and I want to ask you who got this game. He says, in a 4-game series, your stars get you 2, your role players get you 1, and your coach gets you 1. Who got tonight?
0: James Harden.
1: Oh, so, I agree. I think your stars got the last 2 because Donovan Mitchell had, what, 45?
0: Yeah.
1: Or, you know, had well over 40 in the last game. So these are the 2 for sure. You know, and then I think the role players got the other one because there was some really good game. That Max Strus, you know, you could kind of split this one if you want between role players and stars because 36 minutes off the bench, Max Strus played a huge role and got a ginormous steal late in the 4th quarter that really turned things around for the Cavaliers.
0: But then again, you got to give a lot of credit to Kenny Atkinson for being able to open James Harden up and making the game a little bit more comfortable, just like Sean Kelly told us not too long ago. Matter of fact, let's go back to Detroit and hear from the Cavaliers head coach. Here's Kenny Atkinson.
2: What did it take for you guys to get across the finish line in this one?
3: Man, we just made big plays. We're down 8, down 9. I think that stretch right there, you know, says a lot about our progress, you know, mental performance, progress, you know, mental toughness, progress, kept at it. Evan Mobley, huge plays, Max Strus, huge plays. And then, you know, regulation didn't end great. And these guys, like, they never get down, right? Like, just like, you know, great demeanor, great leadership from Donovan and Evan and James.
2: Going back to the last series and even previous years, mental toughness has been a talking point with this team. And you just mentioned it in that first answer there. Just what does a win like this do for this team in that area?
3: You hope it propels us, right? You hope it galvanizes us. You hope... you know, again, we carry it forward, right? Like we, you know, this is, that was a battle-tested win, you know, against a heck of a team on the road. But you hope it, I think you build mental toughness over with games like this. You build, you know, thicker skin, all that. Balls going each way, you know, balls flying out. I mean, it was chaos out there, but, our guys are seasoned. You know, James helps. He helps a lot. Just with, he never, like I said before the game, you never know if you're down 20, up 20. Just calm the whole time.
4: Kenny, you talked before the game and obviously in the locker room as well, just simply about needing to go and get one on the road and obviously shifting the pressure now on the Detroit.

0: does that do for a lineup that has won now its first road game of this postseason?
1: I mean, again, you know, this will give us, just like tonight, will give us momentum going into that, you know, going into the next game, and we got a home crowd too. You know, it's a great opportunity, right? You know, I've been in this position before and have lost this next game, this game six. And then that puts a lot of pressure on you in game seven, especially if you got to go on the road. And then, you know, that obviously take energy from you if you end up advancing. So kind of a must-win game for us in terms of if we want to, you know, move forward.
2: As much as I believe that the Cavaliers will win Game 6 on Friday, Kenny right there is absolutely right, though. If you do lose it, you might lose the series, because I look at this as the Detroit Pistons had this game in their hands, you know, and they let it go. And I think this is the one time that that's going to happen, you know, in this series. So you could argue it's probably a must win for the Cavaliers in game six.
3: Yeah, I would say that. I mean, game seven, it's a, you know, winner take all. I mean, that's you know how game seven is, and you've seen.
2: Right.
3: I mean, obviously both teams have been battle tested in a game seven. But, you know, you saw what the Pistons can do in a game seven, and they'll be back at their house as well. So, yeah, if you're Cleveland, you don't want that at all. Plus, in Detroit, it sounds like apparently there's a bunch of fireflies that are flying around Kenny Atkinson there. I don't know what was going on with that. I didn't know what we were trying to do there, but okay.
2: Yeah.
3: We got to figure it out.
2: It was the malt box. You hit to the moat box?
3: That sounded like back in the Oakland Coliseum back in the day, where they found rodents running around in the press box.
2: Feral cats, I believe.
3: They had those too. They had those too. Rodents. They had rodents in the in the press box, in the soda machine, and everything, man. So that sounded like there were some issues going on there.
2: That's why they play in Sacramento now.
3: Sound like Kenny Atkinson was waving his hands like he was trying to shoo that fly away from his head.
2: Mm-hmm. No doubt about it. He's gonna have to shoo away Cade Cunningham in Game Six if they want to go on to the Eastern Conference Finals to face the Knicks.
3: Is this? I don't know how to say this correctly,
2: because
3: I know your answer is gonna be yes. But is this a championship team?
2: I mean, the
3: way it's built right now, or do they make a run this year and then have to go and make some additions this offseason?
2: So I don't think the Cavs win the championship this year. That's the best way I could say it.
3: Okay.
2: Could they go to the finals? I think so. I wouldn't guarantee it. You know how I'm like, oh, they're gonna win game six.
3: Yeah.
2: I firmly believe that. I'm not saying they're gonna go to the finals or win an NBA championship this year. I mean, I guess they could, but they're gonna have to play a lot better than they have in order to beat whoever comes out of the West. I'm assuming it'll be the Thunder. We'll see that case too, but the Thunder's been so good. I don't know if anybody from the Eastern Conference is beating them if they make it. And the same thing with the Spurs. If the Spurs go, I don't know.
3: Is LeBron James, is he a guy that can be a big addition and help Cleveland Cavaliers get over the hump?
2: Oh,
3: before
2: sure.
3: you answer that, he's Emmett Golden. It's Game Night on ESPN Radio. You'll
2: spoiler
3: get the answer
2: alert
3: to that next. That was what you call a tease. Plus, we'll hear from the Pistons side of things. 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

0: Cleveland 117, Detroit 113 in overtime. The Cavs are in the driver's seat and heading for home where they are 6-0 this postseason at Rocket Arena.
1: Proud of our fight. We could have sat down and lost again, but we found a way to fight back, found a way to get clutch stop in big buckets.
2: You hope it propels us, right? 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That was a battle-tested win against a heck of a team on the road. It was chaos out there.

0: That's the question I ask. 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And Emmett, I'll ask you that question first. How much is going to ride on this series in determining what the Cavaliers do if they pursue LeBron this offseason or they don't pursue him this offseason?
1: So I think either way, they will say, hey, we will open our arms and we will welcome you here. And if he's into it, they'll do their best to make it happen. I don't think they're going to gut the roster to bring LeBron James here. And if that's what it takes, it's just not going to happen because the Cavaliers had, especially Kobe Altman, who's the GM president. He's not the GM. He's the president of basketball operations. Mike Gansey is the GM. But still, he had to rebuild this team after LeBron left. Mm-hmm. And he had to do it through the lottery and making timely trades. So he's not going to blow everything up just to bring LeBron back. And when LeBron leaves in a year or two, then you're right back in the lottery. So I do think they'd be happy if he wanted to come back. But I also don't believe that they will do, you know, just decimate their assets and their roster just to bring him back.
0: Yeah, no, I got you there. I mean, I'm just trying to see what makes sense. What, you know, is it stay in L.A.? Does that make sense? I know there's been rumblings about maybe he can go play with Steph Curry in Golden State. All roads for me lead back to Cleveland. I just don't know.

0: team. It's the most expensive roster in the NBA. So, you know, they like, my money's tight and my credit won't get it.
1: Right.
0: But if you want to come back for the low, big dog, we'd love to have you.
1: Hey, man, that sounds like my whole life.
0: Right.
1: That sounds like my whole life. Money's tight, my credit won't get it, man. You ain't lying about that. I think we can all sign up for that. I ain't, I can't even afford the bell, so you already
0: know that, right?
1: That's right. I ain't ringing the bell that I can't even afford. You hit that one square on the head. Well, you can hit us up at 888-SAY-ESPN, 888-729-3776. Of course, you can always hit us on socials as well, at EGoldie80, at ESPN Radio, at your boy Q254. Let us know your thoughts. LeBron James, how much do you think that this series with the Detroit Pistons, this one right here, how much do you think that this will affect what Cleveland does with LeBron James in their pursuit or their non-pursuit this offseason? Again, it's game night here on ESPN Radio, the ESPN app. We are presented by Progressive Insurance.
2: 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The Cavs are in the driver's seat and heading for home where they are 6-0 this postseason at Rocket Arena.
3: Proud of our fight. We could have sat down and lost again, but we found a way to fight back, found a way to get clutch stop in big buckets.
4: You hope it propels us, right? You hope it galvanizes us. That was a battle-tested win against a heck of a team on the road. It was chaos out there.
1: Got to give Cleveland a lot of credit. Down 9 with less than 3 to go. 2% chance to win the game. They won the game. Now they have a 3-2 series lead headed back to their home where they have not lost in the postseason. So they feel really good about their opportunity to punch their ticket to the Eastern Conference Finals and play the New York Knicks. So what are the Detroit Pistons, what are they going to have to do? Emmett, they hang their hat on defense. They weren't able to close it out defensively in this game. So how are they going to go into Cleveland and really, you know, flex their muscles on the Cavs?
0: They're going to have to make some buckets, and I don't know if they could make enough buckets. We know Cade Cunningham. Think about this. We heard from James Harden say, I knew after Donovan dropped 40 that he was going to be tired, so I had to step up. Well, tonight, Cade Cunningham had 29 and 48 minutes. So on Friday, if you expect him to be tired, who's going to step up and do anything? Like, who's going to score 20 for the, you know, for the Pistons? You're going to need multiple guys to do that if you want to have any opportunity of beating the Cavaliers in Cleveland.
1: Well, that's a good question, and that's a better question for someone that's not me, because I'm not the smartest guy in the room. Here's J.B. Bickerstaff, the Pistons head coach.
5: JB, obviously up 9 with 3 minutes left in the fourth quarter. What did you see from there that allowed Cleveland to kind of get back in that one?
6: I feel like we slowed our tempo down, started playing in the half court. Thought we had success when we got out in transition. We got stops. We were able to get out and run. And then they started doubling and getting the ball out of Kate's hands. So we'll find ways to fix it. It'll be better.
7: Hey, Coach, did they give you a reason why there was no foul call on Jared Allen on that trip?
6: He fouled Asar. It's bad. I mean, clear. He trips him when he's going for a loose ball in the game situation. That's tough.
8: JB, you didn't see Paul Reed there until the fourth quarter, and then he played out the rest of the game. Just what were you seeing from JD and Stu that, you know, made the decision to put him?
6: Again, I just thought, you know, P. Reed gives us that spark. He's always ready when the moment calls for it. Through that point, I thought we had done a pretty good job. They made their run, and P. Reed is, you know, a run stopper for us. So having him as a weapon is good for this team.
9: JB, this feels like one potentially that could leave a mark with a young team battling and now going to a place where Cleveland's been so dominant. Just give me a little sense of the mindset and how you pick them back up if they need that.
6: It's going to have to choke the life out of this team. Right? We're not going to go down without a fight. We're not going to go down without kicking, punching, crabbing, clawing. And that's just who we are. And we've been in this position before. And we were able to work our way through it. And I expect our guys to be ready mentally to go out and compete at a high level. Bring this thing back here.
10: When they came back from 9 down a couple of times in the last 3 minutes, do you think that was their defense cranking it up more so, or you got them taking Cade out of the game, as you mentioned?
6: I think that was part of their defensive plan, was to try to get the ball out of his hands. I think, again, just for us,

0: and figuring out, continuing to figure out what's working for us and getting to that. And, you know, the earlier we play, the more tempo we play with, typically the more success we have.
1: When they do start doubling K, what's kind of the challenge in finding another reliable source of offense?
0: I mean, again, we've got our spots. You know, we know where to put the ball when they do double team him. We walk through that type of stuff. You know, when we get the ball moving, now you're playing advantage basketball. So we got to take advantage of it when we're playing in those pockets.
2: You got lots of contributions from guys that normally haven't played in the situation, with Duncan being out. Is it still kind of amazing to you that with all those extra contributions, it was just a little bit short?
0: Yeah, I mean, our guys, you know what I mean, like, we've talked about it all year, up and down this roster. We have guys that compete at a high level. We have guys that can contribute on any given night. And, you know, tonight, obviously, with Duncan being down, we had to call upon guys. You know, had to call upon Sass a little bit, who I thought was really, really good. But he showed that he can play for us. And he's not afraid of the moment.
3: Yeah, he's not. In a, well, one thing I do appreciate that JB said, and I believe it to be true, said, you're going to have to choke this team out.
4: Cause
3: they're
4: like
3: not,
4: that.
3: Yep. Yeah, they are not going to fold. And we saw it when the Cavaliers in game four had a big lead. They brought the bench in, and Detroit kept coming. They had to put the starters back in. So that is 100% correct. You're going to have to beat this team. They're not going to give it to you.
4: No, they're not. But you said it earlier. Someone else is going to have to step up. Kay Cunningham could be Superman. He can bring 40 points a night, but who's going to give you 20?
3: Right.
4: Who's going to step up, especially on the road where it's going to be loud, it's going to be raucous, and Cleveland's going to smell blood in the water. Will they get it? Coming up next, we'll take a look at a pair of Game 6s coming up on Friday. He's Emmett Golden. I'm Q Myers. It's Game Night on ESPN Radio on the ESPN app.
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7: Here's a look at your weatherology forecast. Clear skies tonight with lows around 37. Winds out of the north around 5 miles per hour. Ample sunshine expected tomorrow. Daytime highs approaching 69. Mainly cloudy skies expected tomorrow night. Chance of rain showers. Lows dip down to about 47. I'm meteorologist Jennifer Wojcicki on 1430 ESPN Beaver Dam. Right now, 46.
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0: It took overtime, but the Cavaliers, they got it done. I'm Q Myers. The Cavaliers now have a 3-2 series lead after winning 117-113 versus Detroit in Game 5. James Harden at 30 points, 8 rebounds, 6 assists on the night, while Cade Cunningham at 39 points, 9 assists, and 7 boards in a losing effort for Detroit. Cleveland found themselves down 9 with 3 to go, found a way to come back and win it in overtime. Game 6 will be back on Friday in Cleveland. Coverage begins at 6:30 Eastern Time on ESPN Radio. And New York Knicks fans getting good news on OG. He's on his way back. Anunoby will return, or at least there's optimism that he will return from his hamstring injury by the start of the Eastern Conference Finals. Sources tell ESPN's Shams Charania. Anunoby went through portions of Knicks practice on Wednesday, but not going through anything live. According to Knicks head coach Mike Brown, he was seen shooting following the session, with Brown adding that Anunoby also went through an individual workout. And in the NFL, running backs, yeah, they're getting paid. The Dolphins and running back Devon Achane agreed to a 4-year contract extension worth $64 million. Source confirmed to ESPN on Wednesday, keeping the Pro Bowler in South Florida through the 2030 season. The deal includes $32 million guaranteed and $16 million average annual, makes Achane the third highest paid running back in the NFL. Bonuses could push the total to $68 million. For more scores and analysis, check out ESPN.com and the all-new ESPN app. Coming up, more Game Night with Emmett Golden and me, Q Myers, here on ESPN Radio on the all-new ESPN app.
1: Holy shuck with Mitchell. Corner right, pump fake three, now fires. And hits.

0: an opportunity to put the Pistons away. Game 6. 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He's Emmett Golden. I'm Q Myers. And Donovan Mitchell, if you just look at the box score, say, oh, he had 21 points. He had a pretty good night. Not really. Not really. For what Spider Mitchell usually does, and especially coming off the performance he had in game number 4, where he dropped 43 with 39 of them coming in the second half. But he was out there. He did have plenty of contributions from James Harden, and he did enough, as you heard, especially in that little 5-point run right there towards the end of the game.
1: Well, he hit the 1-3 he hit was a big three.
0: Yep.
1: And right after that three, it was a turnover pass to him and the layup. So he got 5 of that 21 in a span of 5 to 6 seconds. It was, you know, in the fourth quarter, and they were huge, huge moments. So the best thing that the Cavaliers did when they brought in James Harden was they gave somebody, or Donovan somebody, that when he's off, you could count on him. I like Darius Garland a lot. I think he's a great young man and a really good basketball player. But up to this point in his career, he hadn't really shown up in playoff games. At least we know James in big games, they say, you know, he kind of folds and doesn't show up.
0: I mean, he does. He folds and doesn't show up. But as of late, he has.
1: Sure. And throughout his career, he's had good playoff games.
0: Not late. Not late in the series.
1: Right,
0: not when they had to have him.
1: No, he hasn't. But I'm saying Darius Garland hasn't had a good game in the playoffs.
0: Agreed.
1: That's why I'm comparing the two. And now Donovan, if it ain't going, at least there's somebody else he can count on.
0: Yeah, and here's Donovan Mitchell following the game in the Cavaliers locker room

0: talking about the desperation that they had to try to win that game.
1: I think just the fact that we just needed that game to not be down 3-2, but I mean, yeah, obviously we're going to have to win a game on the road at some point in order for us to advance, and the biggest thing was just why not this one, right? And even though, you know, we were down 8.5, made a run, they made a run, like, it's not just going to be, you know, you come out swing and then we don't get hit back, right? And I think the biggest thing, and we've talked about it nonstop, is just withstanding that, the blows, right? Like, it's ebbs and flows of the entire playoffs, entire game, and tonight was a prime example of that. Every guy stepped up when we needed them to.
2: Yeah, I think the thing that probably hurts the Pistons the most is the Cavs didn't play their best game.
0: Right.
2: You know, this was, even Evan Mobley, you look and you go, oh, he had 19 and 8 and 8, okay. Yeah, those 19, he had like 11 for a long time, and then right. He hit a couple buckets in that fourth quarter. Again, at that pivotal late fourth quarter, and for the Cavaliers to still win it, when you had two players that really carried you for most of the night. And, you know, Jared Allen had a solid night with a double-double, 16 and 12, but it was all about Strus and James Harden tonight. And for the Cavaliers to win that game when they weren't playing their best on the road is impressive, because they've lost these games up until now.
0: Well, I got to give Strus a lot of credit. And even though Mitchell didn't have a fantastic game, he still had 21 points, and Strus had 20. So right. Go ahead and just combine that. And again, Strus is a role player on the road. And, right. You know, usually right. The role players step up at home. For him to step up on the road, that really helped. That aided James Harden in what he was able to do, and also allowed Donovan Mitchell not to have to be, you know, the Superman and carry the whole load. So between what James did and also Max Strus, that's how they found a way to end up getting it done. Not to mention they go to the free throw line a ton of times, which has been a question before. Right? I mean, right. There's times where they settle for three-pointers. Tonight they went to the free throw line 38 times. They were 31 from 38, where in Detroit only went to the line 20 times. Now, they hit. They were 18 for 20, but they only went 20 times, where Cleveland went 38.
2: And to that point, you know, Harden with 30, Donovan with 21, Max with 20, Evan with 19. So, you know, that's three other guys, other than your leading scorer, that gave you just about 20. You look at Detroit, 39 from Cade, and then you got 19 from Jenkins, and nobody else scored over 13 points, and honestly, there were only two other guys in double digits, so
0: it really has been
2: definitely in this series the Cade Cunningham show.
0: It really has, and we'll see. We'll see if he can extend the series to a game 7. That would be on Sunday. Game 6, the elimination game, comes up Friday in Cleveland. Coverage begins at 6:30 Eastern on ESPN Radio. He's Emmett Golden. I'm Q Myers. It's game night here on ESPN Radio. 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
3: Wemby delivers 27 points, 17 rebounds, and the Spurs are a win away from the conference finals.
4: Being ourselves and just sticking to the game plan, that was the biggest part. So today, you know, a great Timberwolves team, they're going to climb back in the games, and we've got to figure out ways how to end it right there when we go on that run.
5: We played with appropriate fear, discipline, execution, physicality, poise, and I thought we had it from an array of people tonight, and it was really good to see, and we needed everybody, because at different moments of the game, different guys stepped up.
0: So, very excited about Friday. We know Detroit's at Cleveland. That's one elimination game, but another elimination game, San Antonio at Minnesota, with San Antonio holding a 3-2 series lead. And Emmett, I'll tell you this, man. Wemby got ejected in game number 4. In game number 5, he was ejecting the rest of the team when it came to Minnesota. He was like, you know what? I'm coming out with a purpose. Early in the game, I don't know if you saw this. Early in the game, he hits a screen and turns the corner and gets downhill. And the way he dunked it like I tried to dunk for the very first time, and I tried to bring the rim down just to show how strong I was. Right. He looked like he did that, but literally was going to bring the rim down. And it felt like, to me, watching it, it looked like one of those, yeah, that was frustration in game 4. Now I'm about to show you who I really am in game 5. And he showed up, and he showed out.
2: Yeah, what, 27-17? Yeah.
0: And 5 assists and 3 blocks at the same time.
2: Yeah, pretty impressive stuff right there. And that is who we expect Wemby to be, and the San Antonio Spurs. That's what we expect from them. So I can't count the Timberwolves out because I've been counting them out. And
0: every time all have.
2: I do, every time I do, they come back and win a game. They won game one. I didn't see that.

0: The other night they got back in it. You know, the night Wimby got ejected. So I do feel like, you know what, I think San Antonio will be able to close things out on Friday, and we could get to the Eastern and Western Conference Finals. But every time I seem to do that, Minnesota has a great game and wins one.
1: Minnesota just doesn't go away, right? Doesn't go away, but they're just like Detroit. They need someone to be a true wingman to Anthony Edwards. He can do a lot. He can do a ton of heavy lifting. He could be that Superman. He's got a rival built in with Wimby. I mean, we can see that already, but somebody is going to have to step up. They can't get in foul trouble like they did in game number 5, because once they're in foul trouble, it's almost like game, set, match for the Spurs, right? It's just way too easy once they start getting compromised, when guys start going to the bench. Here's their head coach, Mitch Johnson, Spurs head coach, talking about his team, the way they're playing, even though everyone tells you they're too young to be playing like this.
2: I think that our team has been in, even in these playoffs, a lot of different situations, and we play without Victor, and Victor's come back, you know, while missing a game or part of a game. And I think our group is very secure with where we're at and who they are. And I think when you have that with the level of fearlessness, you know, you may be lacking in some things like experience or in reference points in terms of what you're walking through, but we're very comfortable with who we are and where we're at, and we're going to continue to just try to lean into our habits and our you know, execution that we go over every day, and things about being connected and together.
0: And where they have a lack of experience, the franchise has a ton of experience, and they really have a culture more than anything. And I think what you see is the culture. You know, yes, lack of experience, but a strong culture, that'll help you make up the difference a lot of times. And that's why I think you've seen from the San Antonio Spurs.
1: I tell you, man, it's in their DNA. In their DNA, and I know that, you know, that can't necessarily translate into execution on the court, but there's something to be said about that organization and them getting into the playoffs and what they could do. And when you have a guy like Wimby leading the charge, right, it just, everyone else is playing at a higher level. You could just tell the tone that he set in game 5, everyone was going to take their game to the next level. So I have no doubt that they're going to be in the finals. And you're right, we should never rule out Minnesota. I just don't know who's gonna step up and help out and be that guy. I know on the road, though, I know in Minnesota it's gonna be loud. I know the crowd's gonna back them up, but man, it just feels like the inevitable when it comes to the Spurs and Timberwolves. Feels like San Antonio's finally got their number.
0: The Timberwolves have the same problem as the Pistons.
1: Yep.
0: Who's gonna be the other guy? Yep. Right, like Dosunmu, was in the first round, was dropping 40, right? And it was like, oh, that's crazy. Yeah, it is crazy. You know, that's not what he does regularly. So that's awesome if you can get it. It's not something that you can count on. And you would think Julius Randle is the guy that you would want to count on. And in the last game, like, he was okay, 17-10. That's a good game, you know, but it not necessarily good enough to make up the difference, because they did lose by, 30, you
1: right.
0: know, 29. So
1: yeah,
0: it obviously
1: exactly.
0: wasn't good enough.
1: Well, the guy that I'm really looking at to step up for the Timberwolves is Jaden McDaniels, right, because he's got that edge to him. Right, he's the guy that if we go on to get into some stuff, man, I want Jaden McDaniels riding with me.
0: Right.
1: You know what I mean? Like, hey, man, I'm like, hey, Emmett, pull over. Why, Q, you getting out the car? Yeah, I'm riding with him.
0: Yeah, right. Yeah, don't ride with me, because we're getting some
1: you're
0: stuff.
1: You're too nice.
0: Yeah. I'm going to be like, hey, man, can we talk this thing out? You know what I'm saying?
1: Man, no joke. I had a homeboy that said he negotiated his way out of a fight. I said, how you negotiate your way out of a fight? He's like, man, I knew I was going to lose, so I only had a couple options here. I was either going to take a whooping, or I was going to try to negotiate my way out of it. Negotiation worked.
0: Hey, well, good for him. He's a better negotiator than I am.
1: Right.
0: I got one move, and it's a quick right hand. And if I get it off, you in trouble. If I get it off, you in trouble. If I miss, it's over. All right? And then I'm just going to have to grab him and hold him until somebody comes and breaks it up.
1: Yeah, Jaden McDaniels, go ahead and step up, man. Look, obviously, we're not the guys that you need. They need you to step up, go to the front of the congregation, and help out the Ant-Man, help out Julius Randle, and really take the fight to San Antonio. Like, we're having fun talking about fighting. The Timberwolves need to take the fight to San Antonio.

0: If they're going to have a chance on Friday in Game 6, they're going to have to be the aggressors as far as I'm concerned. He's Emmett Golden. I'm Q Myers. 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

0: damn it. Mm-hmm. One, you gotta let the music ride on out because this is a banger.
1: No doubt.
0: And then once the music rides out, you gotta show love. You gotta show that love like this.
2: All the way up on game night.
3: Nothing can stop me. I'm all the way up.
0: I feel kind of dirty because I think I've given your Cavaliers way too much love already throughout the course of the night.
1: Oh, they deserve some more.
0: But they earned it. They earned it, so I'm okay with it. They get the dub 117-113 game five. They have a 3-2 series lead. They can close things out on Friday night. This is how it sounded on ESPN Radio.
4: 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Pick and pop with Mobley. Mobley for three. Good. Woo. Okay. It's 103-101 with 120 to go.
5: Yeah, pick and pop. You know they're going to double team James Harden and pop out of there and shoot with confidence.
6: Cleveland, this is for you.
1: And that highlight was courtesy of ESPN Radio as the Cavaliers got the 117-113 victory in overtime. And after the game, James Harden spoke to our own Lisa Salters.
7: James, Donovan said I should ask you about the missed free throws, but you said I should ask you. You said I should ask you about what?
8: Missed photos, free throws. It was I had a bunch of opportunities that I should be making that I work on. They didn't go on, but I'm happy. I'm proud of our team, how we played, man.
7: First road win of these playoffs for you guys. Just what was the difference in overtime? How were you able to control the overtime?
8: That's what, like, we're finding out about each other. You know, we're a fairly new team for the most part, so we got to find out, you know, who we are in the moments, which is it's good for us. So this is our story. This is how we're shaping our story. Great time to win the game. Great time to have a first road win.
7: Yeah, we were talking about this morning that this is your first playoffs with the Cavaliers, so you're still working on things.
8: Yeah.
7: When it's Donovan's time, when it's your time, how did you know it was your time to control the game today?
8: You see what he did in that second half last game. So I'm already knowing he kind of was a little exhausted, you know, so it was my opportunity to go out there and be aggressive and make plays, and I did that. So it's not going to be an easy game, but game six is a move on.
7: Yeah, I was to say, chance to close it out in Cleveland on Friday. Just what's going to be the key to that in game six?
8: Very, very, very crazy team defensively, and we've seen what they've done. They've come back from down 3-1. So from the beginning of the game, we got to make sure our mindset is right, and we do the small things, the small details in order to finish the series.
7: Good luck on Friday.
3: Nothing can stop me. I'm all the way up.
0: Love with James Harden.

0: to say, as he was speaking with our Lisa Salters and talking about Donovan Mitchell, he knew how big of a game he had just the other night. And, hey, I got to step up. He's going to be exhausted. And step up he did. 30 points, 8 rebounds, and 6 assists. Him and Max Strus was really the reasons why Cleveland now has a 3-2 series lead, as we show love to the ones that deserve it here on Game Night on ESPN Radio and the ESPN app. Turn our attention to Major League Baseball, the A's and the Cardinals. This happened in the bottom of the fifth.
1: Here's a 2-2 delivery. Kurtz waits, and he swings, lifts one to center field. Scott going back. Scott at the track, right to the wall, leaping, and it's gone! And it's a grand slam for Nick Kurtz! And just like that, the A's take a 4-1 lead.
2: Nothing can stop me. I'm all the way up.
3: Talk 650 KSTE on the call. There's the Athletics. Get another win and beat the Cardinals 6-2.
0: 22-20 on the season. They can hit the ball. Their pitching's a little suspect, right? And we know that you need pitching when October comes. But right now, the long ball's doing them well.
3: Yeah, and on top of the AL West, which I would have never said that at the beginning of the season.
0: Exactly. Me either. And oh, by the way,
4: I'm an A's fan.
0: Right. So that tells you all that you need to know. How about the Astros and the Mariners? Talking about the AL West, those are two division opponents. This one took extra innings.
5: The 3-2. Pulled past the dive of Naylor and into right field. Matthews can walk home, and the Astros walk off the Mariners. 4-3-10.
2: Nothing can stop me. I'm all the way up.
3: KBME 790 AM on the call. Again, in extra innings, Astros 4, Mariners 3.
0: Yeah, the Astros have not been very good this season at all. As a matter of fact, they're, 17-27? And, they were just riding a four-game losing streak before they got that dub, and it took extras. So I'm not used to the Astros playing poorly like they have been so far this year, but there you go. That's what it is. They do get the dub tonight. And like I said, improve their overall record to 16-27 as we show love to the ones that deserve it here on Game Night on ESPN Radio and the ESPN app. The Rangers, the Diamondbacks. This is how it sounded at the end of the game.
6: Here's the set and the pitch. A swing and a liner over third. It's a fair ball down the line. Here comes Osuna. He's in to score. Danny Jansen has won it for the Rangers. 6-5. The first Ranger walk-off win of the year. And Jansen is mobbed out at second base as the Rangers stream out of the dugout.
2: Nothing can stop me. I'm all the way up.
3: 105.3, the Fan on the call. Rangers 6, Diamondbacks 5.
0: And they're 21-22. In the AL West. The Astros 17-27. The Mariners 21-23. The only team with a winning record is the A's. Where, what world are we living in?
3: Bizarro world.
0: I say it every night. The AL in general has four teams with winning records in the whole American League. Yeah. Think about that for a hot minute. It's Game Night here on ESPN Radio. This is Extra Innings as well. Blue Jays and Rays, how'd it play out?
6: Another 2-2. And Varsho hits it high. Deep left field. Simpson back at the fence. It's gone! Let's go home! A walk-off grand slam! And the Blue Jays finally get the Rays, winning it 5-3.
2: Nothing can stop me. I'm all the way up.
3: Sportsnet 590, the Fan is where you heard that from. A walk-off grand slam. It gets no better than that.
0: Hey, man, walk-off to walk-off to walk-off. This is the night of walk-offs in Major League Baseball. The Blue Jays improved their overall record to 19-24. The team that they beat, the Tampa Bay Rays, they're one of the four teams with a winning record in the AL as they sit there at 28-14. So that's a one-off bad performance by them. The Blue Jays trying to find winning ways. How about we get one more? The Braves and the Cubbies. How'd it sound at the bottom of the eighth?
5: 1-1 pitch. And he stings it well. Deep left field. Back to the wall. You in trouble now. It's a two-run homer. Mauricio Dubon just slammed it over the wall. And the Braves tack on two more and add on to this lead. It's now 4-1 Braves in the eighth.
2: Nothing can stop me. I'm all the way up.
3: That fantastic call was courtesy of 680 The Fan. You in trouble now.
0: That was great. That was great. I'm going to use that when Cleveland finds a way to lose on Friday. I'm going to call you, Emmett. See? You're going to answer the phone and say, you in trouble now.
3: Nah, I'm going to hit you up with, you've been introduced to a Cavalanche.

0: All right, we're going to see who gets to use that line coming up on Friday night. Cleveland has an opportunity to close things out against Detroit, 6:30 Eastern time on ESPN Radio. You can hear that game. He's Emmett Golden. I'm Q Myers. Coming up next, SportsCenter All Night with Jay Reynolds. 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
10: 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The Cavs and Pistons square off in a pivotal Game 5.
11: One-on-one at the other end. Cunningham dunks with two hands. Struce conceded, and that's 10 now for Cunningham in the quarter.
10: Stanley Cup playoff action continues in a clash between the Wild and Avalanche.
12: Sturman over the line, a shot, big rebound off Blackwood. Stern gave it away. Threw it in the back post, and they score!
10: Caitlin Clark and the Fever head west for a duel with the Sparks.
13: And welcome back to Los Angeles, Caitlin Clark, the hoop and the harm.
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14: Another 2-2. And Varsho hits it high, deep left field. Simpson back at the fence. It's good!
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0: 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Four games into the Cavs-Pistons series. Each game had belonged to the home team. Pistons with two wins in Detroit. Cavs winning the first two of the series, played in Cleveland. Series tied at two going into Wednesday's Game 5. Game 5 in Detroit should bode well for the Pistons.
1: Jenkins comes to help, strips it away from Mobley at the foul line. Lob for the rim. Alley-oop dunk thrown down by Ausar Thompson. The lead is 15 now for Detroit.
2: It's clear to see and you can feel who's the more aggressive team. It's the Pistons all over the Cavs right now defensively. Tough to think for the Cavs.
1: Driving, LeVert spins to his wing right for Jenkins. Left-hand dribble going to the cup. Tried to punch it. It is denied. Bodies go down. It's 4-on-4 to the other end. And another Harden turnover. Stolen by Cunningham. Hits Dern on the rim run, and he lays it in with the left hand.
2: I love that decision from Cade Cunningham. He could have laid that one up. Yep. He's like, let me get my big man to see one go in.
0: Pistons leading by as much as 15. The lead was 8 at the half, but through 3.
1: The Cavaliers down 8 at the start of the second half will go to the fourth up 4 with their largest lead of the evening.
2: Unbelievable.
0: Pistons starting to come alive again in the fourth, and they had about a 97% chance of winning with 3 minutes to go, according to ESPN Analytics. 3 minutes to go, they had a 9-point lead. But there was still those 3 minutes left to play.
1: 125 to go off the high ball screen. Pick and pop with Mobley. Mobley for three. Good! Woo. Okay, it's 103-101 with 120 to go.
2: Yeah, pick and pop. You know they're going to double-team James Harden. Pop out of there and shoot it with confidence.
0: Cavs pulling even at 103. And then in the closing seconds.
1: Now the double comes. They flash away from it. Mitchell drives Thompson to the foul line. To the broken line. Stripped by Thompson. And then fouled by Jared Allen. And they're not going to call a foul. They're going to let the clock expire. And at this rate, we're going to overtime. And Jamie Bickerstaff is out to half court screaming at Tony Brothers.
0: So, yes, we would be off to overtime, which turned out to be a bit one-sided.
1: Mobley shoved with Mitchell. Corner right, pump fake from three, now fires. And hits Donovan Mitchell's first three-pointer. Comes at 2:38 to go in overtime. Struce stole the inbound. Bounce pass to a slashing Mitchell who lays it in.
2: Wow.
1: It's a five-point trip. 112-105 Cleveland.
0: They would ultimately win by four. Sean Kelly calling in here on ESPN Radio. 117-113 in overtime as Cleveland wins on the road and takes a 3-2 series lead. The Game 5 winner of a series, a best-of-seven series, tied 2-2, has gone on to win the series 82% of the time. Pivotal Game 5, and this one goes to the Cavs. Cade Cunningham had 39 points in the loss for Detroit. 6 turnovers. Had 2 points in the final 10 minutes of the game in the loss.
3: Yeah, I mean, it's definitely stings. Not didn't feel good. Home court, you know, I thought we did a lot of good things tonight to put us in position to win. Just didn't close the game, you know, didn't play at the level that it takes to win this game. So, stings for sure. I mean, tonight was tough. Tough loss. Obviously, we wanted to protect our home court. We failed to do that. You know, being up 3-2 is an advantage for them. It's first of 4 wins, though. We know that. We've had our back against the wall before. At the end of the day, I mean, if we can't win a game on the road, how far are we really going to get in the playoffs? How far are we going to get in this league? So, got to go win a game on the road. That's what we're going to go do.
0: Cade Cunningham and the Pistons losing at home. They fall behind 3-2, backs against the wall. Now Cunningham with his 11th straight playoff game with at least 4 turnovers. Cavs, meanwhile, first road win this postseason. They're now 1-5 on the road. Close regulation on a 9-0 run, and they win it by 4 in overtime. James Harden, 30 points, 8 rebounds, 6 turnovers, but the Cavs do get the win, and he spoke with our Lisa Salters.
4: James, Donovan said I should ask you about the missed free throws, but you said I should ask you. You said I should ask you about what?
5: Missed photos, free throws. It was I had a bunch of opportunities that I should be making that I work on. They didn't go on, but I'm happy as a part of our team. How we played, man.
4: First road win of these playoffs for you guys. Just what was the difference in overtime? How were you able to control the overtime?
5: That's where, like, we're finding out about each other. You know, we're a fairly new team for the most part, so we got to find out, you know, who we are in the moments, which is it's good for us. So this is our story. This is how we're shaping our story. Great

0: time to win the game. Great time to have a first road win.
1: Yeah, we were talking about this morning that this is your first playoffs with the Cavaliers, so you're still working on things.
0: Yeah.
1: When it's Donovan's time, when it's your time, how did you know it was your time to control the game today?
0: You see what he did in that second half of last game, so I'm already knowing he kind of was a little exhausted, so it was my opportunity to go out there and be aggressive and make plays, and I did that. So it's not going to be an easy game, but game six is it's a move on.
1: Yeah, I was to say, chance to close it out in Cleveland on Friday. Just what's going to be the key to that in game six?
0: Very, very, very crazy team defensively. And we've seen what they've done. They've come back from down 3-1. So from the beginning of the game, we got to make sure our mindset is right. And we do the small things, the small details in order to finish the series.
1: Good luck on Friday.
2: James Harden, first player in NBA history to record a 30-point playoff game with six different franchises. He had 30 points in the Game 5 win on Wednesday. Donovan Mitchell had 21 points. ESPN analyst Monica McNutt.
3: I got to give James Harden, a ton of credit. And people might even point to the fact that he still had six turnovers in this ballgame. But when his team needed him the most, he was able to step up. I mean, he shot the free throws really well. And he was just effective in terms of getting to the paint and knocking down big threes. When you look at that overtime period, though, it was Donovan

0: down the stretch in the fourth quarter as Cleveland forced overtime. That was a really, really impressive win. And to me, it indicated, even though these guys have not had tremendous team success in the postseason, we saw the stat during the game that James Harden had played in 96 playoff games. The experience from the Cavs showed.
1: Okay, so they found themselves. What are you going to say now about a Pistons team that had the lead and let it slip away?
0: The strategy from the first series began to rear its head. Kate Cunningham is having a terrific night until late, right? They obviously made him uncomfortable. I thought the exact opposite of what you saw from the Cavs. The inexperience showed up. And the Pistons were having sort of a dream night as far as their shooting is concerned. But in clutch time, that shooting began to dry up. And that wasn't just Kate Cunningham. And unfortunately, even though statistically they only were credited with one turnover in that fourth quarter, you could just feel the momentum of the moment sort of slipping away from them ultimately. So they are going to have their backs against the wall. I do think this team's grit and intensity is real. They are a legitimate number one seed. They are inexperienced, but I'm really excited to see how they come back out in game six.
2: Okay, Cunningham, six turnovers in the game five loss at home in Detroit. Playoff doubleheader on Friday here on ESPN Radio. These Pistons and Cavs playing game six. Our coverage gets underway at 6:30 Eastern time. That'll be followed by Spurs and Timberwolves game six. San Antonio, a win away from the Western Conference Finals. 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Right now, SportsCenter all night. To the ice, Colorado Avalanche holding a 3-1 series lead going into Wednesday with a chance to close out their series with Minnesota. Game five in Denver, but the Wild not rolling over.
3: Sturm at the end of his shift leads the rush ahead in a 3-on-2. Nico Sturm, left wing side, fired one of the back posts, and he scores! Nick Foligno on his backhand just muscled it in, and the Wild have a 2-0 lead. Ballstead swung it around left wing side, Foligno hands it back, darting through center ice, Nico Sturm. Sturm in over the line, a shot, big rebound off Blackwood. Sturm gave it a whack, threw it to the back post, and they score! Nick Foligno's got another one! This one will count, and it's 3-0 Minnesota!
2: KFAN 100.3 Minnesota, a 3-0 lead in the first period. Third period, Avs were back within one.
4: Avs lead a goal to tie. Natchez now at the circle. McKinnon. Short angle. He scores! The Mac attack is back, Jack! Goals in six straight for Nathan McKinnon. And with a minute and 23 seconds to go in the third period, ladies and gentlemen, boys and girls of all ages, this is a tie hockey game!
2: And that game-tying goal with less than a minute and a half to go in the third, so it would send Game 5 to overtime. And just about 4 minutes into overtime,
4: Natchez towards the net, wants a wraparound. Natchez, far circle, Natchez, one-timer, two, he scores!

0: first time since 2022.
1: They'll get either the Golden Knights or the Ducks, but they win this one. Game 5 against the Wild. It's a 4-3 overtime win. Altitude 92.5 with the call. Brent Kulak scoring the game winner. 2:52 into overtime.
2: Brent, you're down 3-0 after the first period. It seemed like a big uphill climb for your group. You found a way to get it done. What was the message in the locker room after the first period that allowed you to come back?
3: Yeah, I mean, you got to credit them. They had a heck of a first period. It was do or die for them. You know, you knew they were going to play well, and they did that. So, but credit to our group for, you know, sticking with it. We talk about staying positive in the intermission and just kind of resetting and just getting back to our game, trying to create momentum one shift at a time. And we chipped away at it, and, you know, some guys stepped up big.
2: You talk about some of the guys stepping up big. I mean, I know the big boys on this team obviously get all the headlines, but it seemed like the depth of your club here in the last couple of games has stepped up. Talk about how important, including yourself, to be able to chip in with this with some of the big boys.
3: Yeah, it's been awesome. I mean, ever since I got here, every line, every D pair has been contributing, and that's led to a lot of our success. It's we play a funny game, you know. We defend hard and pounce on our opportunities when they come. So it's been good getting that depth scoring.
2: Walk us through the game winner. Obviously, a good defensive play at one end, and then it leads to offense. Walk us through how you saw it.
3: Yeah, I mean, in OT, you know, you want to play on your toes, but you don't want to sit back either, and you don't want to try to do too much. But we kind of felt the momentum coming in the third, and we carried it into OT, I think, a little bit. Spent a lot more time in their zone and wore them down, and, you know, things just opened up for us.
2: You played on some good teams in Edmonton, some close calls for yourself. Now you get another great opportunity here in Colorado. Talk about this group and the chances that they have now, having gone past round two.
3: Yeah, pretty fortunate to end up here the way my year went, and for these guys to bring me in and give me the role they've given me, it's pretty awesome. So I've been having a ton of fun. The guys have welcomed me into the group right since day one, and, you know, we're building something and we're enjoying the run here. So yeah, we're looking forward to round three.
1: Kulak, 16th different player with a goal for the Avs in the series. Nathan MacKinnon, though, is a constant. He scored the game tying goal with a minute 23 left in the third. He now has goals in six consecutive games. The Wild, for the second time this postseason, losing when leading after two periods. Avs take the series in five. They will get either Vegas or Anaheim in the Western Conference Finals. SportsCenter All Night, ESPN Radio. Golf's second major getting underway in the morning, the PGA Championship. Marquee names in the field outside of Philadelphia. Something to keep an eye on? ESPN analyst Andy North.
4: I'm going to watch Scottie Scheffler very closely. He has been a lot of talk about Scottie's poor performances on Thursday. He ranks in the 70s in scoring average on Thursday. It gets much, much better on Friday. Then Saturday and Sunday, he's number one both days. So if he can get off to a good start, it's going to be dangerous for the rest of the field. And he can. Starting in the first hole, there's a bunch of birdieable holes early on. The first seven holes, he's got a chance to get 2-3 under par to get off to a great start. And then the golf course really starts.
5: You know what I found interesting? He didn't play at Quail Hollow a week ago. He was out here Monday playing by himself. He appears to be in that different Scottie Scheffler mindset approaching this tournament.
4: Well, he loves really getting the work done the week before, figuring out exactly where his game is, and then coming here and really working on how can I shoot the best score I can, working around the greens, chipping, putting, that sort of thing. He looks like he's really ready.
5: All right, it's a par 70 here at Aronimink, only two par fives. You want to talk about blisters to your ego, it could happen on the par threes.
4: Oh, the par threes are just brutal. The fifth hole is sort of a normal par three. Then the other three are just brutally difficult. And the greens are diabolical, so you're hitting these long clubs in the greens. You can't get it close. Making pars will be really, really difficult.
5: You think even par the whole... I don't think that's possible for somebody to go even par for all.
4: If they do, they might win.
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0: palindrome win on Wednesday night. Caitlin Clark finishing with 24 points and 9 assists. And a chat with USA Network.
1: Caitlin, they went on a big run there in the fourth quarter to try to make it close. What did it take to hold them off?
2: Yeah, we knew they were going to do that. They're a second half team, fourth quarter team. We got to be a little more disciplined defensively. Kelsey Plum did a tremendous job getting downhill. Cam came in and played some big minutes for them. So overall, proud of our fight. Like that's what the season's going to be like. So proud of our group.
1: You mentioned the defense, and I know that was a big priority for this group coming into this game. Did you sense any steps forward in that area tonight?
2: Absolutely. We're going to win a lot of games if the other team scored 78 points, so I'm proud of us.
1: Kelsey Mitchell, you told me before the game, fastest player in the league. What has she brought to this group over these last two games?
2: Man, can she score the ball? It's pretty incredible. One of the best scorers this league has ever seen, so really lucky to play with her. She makes my life really easy, so I'm just thankful and need to keep it going.
1: As far as pace goes, what did you feel about that in this game and how you guys were able to control it?
2: Yeah, I mean, the refs were calling it, and like I told you earlier today, I appreciate that. I think it's going to even out. I think the refs are doing a tremendous job. I deserve the technical they gave me. But I think it's great for the game. They're going to keep the hands off. They're going to make the play be good. Obviously, they called a lot of fouls tonight, but it's going to even out, so you got to give them credit. They're doing the right thing, and we just move forward.
0: Fever get the win by 9. Tempo, an 86-73 win over Seattle. Tempo picking up its first win in franchise history. Sports Center all night, ESPN Radio to baseball. Dodgers mired in a 4-game skid going into Wednesday, turning the ball over to Shohei Ohtani to put a halt to that.
3: So 0-2 on Devers. Swing and a miss, strike 3, and Ohtani lets out a roar after blowing a 98-mile-per-hour fastball by Devers.
0: AM 570, LA Sports. Dodgers wind up with a 4-0 shutout of the Giants. So Ohtani gets the win. He goes to 3-2. 7 innings of 4-hit balls, striking out 8, had a couple of walks. His ERA down to .82 through 7 games this season. Second lowest by a Dodgers pitcher through 7 starts of a season since Fernando Valenzuela at a .29 in 1981. Espinal and Betts, back-to-back home runs in the third inning. Betts after the win with Spectrum Sportsnet Live.
4: Wait, so you and Santiago Espinal went back-to-back home runs off of Robin Gray. When you saw Santiago's at-bat, it basically sent him the same pitch that you saw. Was it something you saw in his at-bat or something you were looking for to get that home run swing?
5: No. I'm just looking to get hits and try to help the boys. I mean, we've been going through it. I know I can help, and fortunately I did.
4: Yeah, of course we knew you were going to be a spark once you came off the IL. But what does that swing tell you as to where their swing is at just right now and how you're feeling at the plate?
5: I think we're close. I mean, you know, this is only the third game, so, you know, I got to give myself, you know, 4 or 5 games to kind of try and get into some type of rhythm. And so it at least means we're heading in the right direction.
0: Dodgers a 4-0 win. 7th time this season the Dodgers have had multiple homers in an inning. Then there's the games that ended with one swing, like in Toronto.
6: Another 2-2. And Varsho hits it high, deep left field. Simpson back at the fence. It's gone! Let's go home! A walk-off grand slam! And the Blue Jays finally get the race, winning it 5-3.
0: Third walk-off grand slam in Major League Baseball this season. Blue Jays' third win after trailing in the 9th inning or later. Most among American League teams this season, they win it 5-3 and 10. Sportsnet 590, The Fan. In New York, Mets and Tigers.
7: Bench hits one hard off the middle. Base hit going into center. Here comes Ewing, sprinting like lightning. He scores standing, and the Mets win it in 10. Carson Benz brings home his buddy, A.J. Ewing, who's now out with the rest of the team, chasing him between first and second. The Mets win it 3-2 in 10. They have won this series, the first two for the Tigers, and that makes 7 of the last 11 for the New York Mets.
0: 880 ESPN New York, 3-2 the final. Juan Soto, day-to-day after falling.

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2: Rob Murphy, reliever for the Red Sox in 1990, had a terrible eighth inning in Seattle. So in between the eighth and the ninth, he ran into the clubhouse and shaved his beard. He told me I went through four razors, but I came out a changed man. He got through the side in the ninth, picked up his first save of the year. And 5 years ago or so, I ran into Rob Murphy at an airport, and I told him about that game, and he went, oh yeah, May the 7th, 1990, and took me through the whole inning. He remembered everything about it, and that's what you do when you get out of a slump. It's such a relief when you finally can get over it.
1: Cal Raleigh trying to do that now, too. Finally a road win. That's next. It's ESPN Radio.
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5: Here's a look at your weatherology forecast. Lows dip down to about 37 overnight under clear skies, winds out of the north around 5 miles per hour. Bright sunshine expected again Thursday, daytime highs approaching 69. Chance for showers Thursday night, lows dip down to about 47, mainly cloudy skies expected. I'm meteorologist Jennifer Wojcicki on 1430 ESPN Beaver Dam. Right now, 42.
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2: Dodgers snapping a four-game slide, getting seven innings from Shohei Ohtani in their win on Wednesday. Avs and Cavs with good nights. Avs close out the Wild with an overtime win in Game 5. Cavs take Game 5 on the road.
3: And the Cavs fans starting to celebrate. Somebody's finally going to get a road win here in this series. And the Pistons fans leaving dejectedly.
4: Definitely Steams been feel good. Home court, and I thought we did a lot of good things tonight to put us in position to win. Just didn't close the game.
5: We're going to have to choke the life out of this team. We're not going to go down without a fight. We're not going to go down without kicking, punching, grabbing, clawing. And we've been in this position before. I expect our guys to be ready mentally and, you know, bring this thing back here.
2: Cavaliers a 117-113 win over the Pistons on the road to take a 3-2 series lead back to Cleveland for Game 6. The Game 5 winner of a 2-2 series, that's a best of 7, goes on to win the series 82% of the time. Game 5 winner of a 2-2 series, that's a best of 5, wins 100% of the time. Cavaliers' largest deficit they've overcome in the final 3 minutes of regulation. They were down 9 with 3 minutes to go. They wind up winning this one in overtime. James Harden, 30 points. Donovan Mitchell, 21. For Mitchell, not the most beautiful of games, but he'll take it.
6: To be honest, I definitely think I'm going to put that in the scrapbook just because, like, that's what it takes. It doesn't matter, and I've said this all playoffs, it doesn't matter what you do as long as you win the game and how you impact the game. And I think this was a perfect example of just how deep our team is, where you got Max, you got Ev, you got James, you got Jay, you know, Dennis coming in. Everybody did their part and made plays. But I want to give a big shout to Max Schuster and Evan Mobley. We're not in this position without those two guys doing what they did at the end of the game.
7: Is there ever at a time when you say, you know what, just like, you know, that second half of last game, I'm taking all the shots, I better get 30, 40 points. Do you have that kind of mindset?
6: Yeah, you got to have a feel, right? You know what I mean? I think last game called for that. I think tonight they did a better job of trying to take me out of it. You know what I'm saying? Putting two on the ball. So just trying to make the right play. But, you know, Shaq, I'm always ready to go when my time is ready. But just for the game, every game is different. And tonight, this is what the game called for, and go from there.
8: You and James are the leader of this team, and Coach Atkinson. You guys ever talk about y'all turnovers, man?
6: We do. We definitely do. I think the biggest thing, and a lot of it, you know, honestly, is when you add, you know, and I'm not making excuses, we gotta be better. I'm gonna start off right there. But a lot of it too is when you have a guy, you know, you bring in new guys, and a guy like James, you gotta figure out positioning. And some of it is on him, some of it's on me too. Like, you know what I'm saying? So I don't wanna take away from that, but just figure out where we are. So it's just as much as the ball handler as is. Guy spacing, for example, game two, he had a crucial turnover late, but that's because I wasn't standing in the corner. You get what I'm saying? So, like, making it easy for each other, but the rest of the guys on the ball got to be, man, make the right play.
8: What have you learned about this Detroit team that, as all of a sudden now, you've had success, and success over the last couple of games, 3 out of 4?
6: I mean, they're a tough team. They got a group of guys who really play hard. So for us, trying to make it as tough on them as possible. Obviously, Cade is the head of the snake, and he had a good game tonight. But just trying to make it tough for them and then get out in transition as much as we can. I think that's the biggest thing.
2: Donovan Mitchell with the guys on Inside the NBA. Cavaliers' first road win this postseason. They are now 1-5 on the road, and we heard it here on ESPN Radio. Sean Kelly, Kalina Azubuki had the call for us. Back to a relatively quiet Detroit. Sean?
9: Jay, thank you very much. A road win for the Cleveland Cavaliers could not have come at a better time. In a 2-2 series, Game 5 belongs to the Cavaliers. In overtime, 117-113. James Harden had 30, a double-double from Jared Allen of 16-10, and Max Strus with 6 three-pointers at 20 off the bench. And here's Cleveland, almost dead here in Detroit, starting the fourth quarter 2-for-12, but found a way. Locked him up 103-103 at the end of regulation, and then took a lead and never gave it back in overtime.
10: In hindsight, it did feel like the Cavaliers had momentum going into overtime because the Pistons were doing so well. The crowd was into it. This place was jumping. They were playing so well in the fourth quarter there. And the Cavs were able to fight back, get the timely stops, the timely buckets, and get the two stops at

0: in. So it kind of felt like, well, the Pistons should have won it there. It was kind of theirs for the taking, and they let it slip away, and the Cavaliers were able to stay in the game, tie it up, and go into overtime. And James Harden was going to continue to do his thing and make the decisions and let them double-team him. And guys were ready to hit open shots on the backside. You had James Harden on the left side a lot of the time and Donovan Mitchell on the other side. He hit that pump fake, escape three. Max Strus played incredibly well. So you got to give the Cavs credit. This is a game won on mental toughness, grit, a wonderful defense, big-time stops here and there, and the great decision-making of James Harden. Even though he said it wasn't efficient, but he gave the game what it needed. And he got to the free throw line exactly when they needed to. And Donovan Mitchell didn't really play well. You would have thought Donovan Mitchell and James Harden needed to play like A-plus games to win this. But you got the bench chipping in. 31 bench points. Obviously, Max Strus was most of that. Schroeder at times played well. But, man, I mean, you got a Jared Allen, you got Evan Mobley at times in the game playing extremely well, getting downhill, the ball screens, invert the ball screens, let him get downhill. So, overall, the Cavaliers did enough to win it when it seemed like, again, it was the Pistons' game to win. They couldn't do it in regulation, and the Cavs took it in overtime.
1: Detroit had a 9-point lead at one point in the fourth quarter, and Cunningham was rolling. He ended up with 39, but in a losing effort. So Cleveland here, trying to upend the one seed, has a chance to clinch on Friday night at home at Rocket Arena, where the Cavaliers are 6-0 at home this postseason. Detroit has won one road game this postseason. They'll have to come up with a big one on Friday night. But a thriller in Detroit. It took more than the four quarters. In overtime, the Cavaliers win Game 5, 117-113. For Kalena Azubuki, I'm Sean Kelly right here on your home for the NBA, ESPN Radio, and the ESPN app. Now let's go back to Jay Reynolds in the studio.
2: All right, Sean, well done. 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Game 6, our coverage starts at 6:30 Eastern time. We'll also have Spurs and Timberwolves Game 6 on Friday. 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
5: The Cowboys, I think, would be set up to be the team that we'd be sitting there on Monday morning going, ooh, might they have something here.
2: The full NFL schedule coming out Thursday night. We've had a couple bits and pieces this week. Wednesday, we learned about the international games. 9 of them this coming season. ESPN insider Adam Schefter.
6: There's more money to be had internationally, and so you've seen an increase in international games culminating in more games played this upcoming season than there's ever been in any NFL season, and that's a trend that figures to continue in future years as the NFL looks to conquer the world, literally. So you're going to see London, Paris, Germany, Mexico City, Australia, over and over, places that we haven't seen games played before, like Paris, will have regular season games played there this season, and it may just be the start of it. If the league somehow can get its way and get to an 18-game season, we could get to the point one day where each of the 32 NFL franchises is playing at least one international game per year, and some have wondered if in the future, down the line, we might even see an international division. We'll see how it all shakes out, but the truth of the matter is the league is going to continue to send games abroad.
2: Games outside the U.S. this coming season, Australia, Brazil, France, Mexico, United Kingdom, Germany, Spain, and it starts with week one in Australia, in Melbourne, Rams, Niners, Thursday, September 10th, ESPN analyst Mike Tannenbaum.
7: I want to see 49ers and Rams. Yeah, 49ers are really intriguing. All those guys that got hurt, got Ozzie Odizula. They get Dre Greenlaw, Mike Evans, and then we talked about the Rams earlier, this rebuilt secondary, and that's a big game to start the year in Australia.
8: Mm-hmm. Yeah, absolutely. That is a remarkably big game to be played a remarkable distance away. They do it, obviously, at the very start of the season. Lewis Riddick, what jumps off at you here?
9: I'll echo what Mike T said about 49ers-Rams, simply because the Rams travel so much this year. They have so many long-distance away games. Not only do they go obviously to Melbourne, they have to go to, I believe, to the East Coast three different times. So how do they space those out? How is that team going to look from a fatigue standpoint as this season goes on, given all the expectations that people

0: people have of them coming off of what was a heck of a year last year. Look, that Pats Lions game week 10, that's going to be a good one too.
1: Yeah.
0: That's going to be a good one too, because again, obviously everything surrounding that's going on with the New England Patriots, all the different additions that they made this offseason that are going to make this team better, and the Lions trying to recapture the physicality that they've been known for since Dan Campbell took over that football team, revamping this offensive line, trying to establish Jahmyr Gibbs as the guy, the number one option in that offense. That'll be a big game week 10.
2: 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Right now, SportsCenter all night. 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
3: Runner at second. 2-1. Hit in the air. High and deep. Out to right field. Jones back at the wall. Leaping at the fence, and it's gone. Just out of his reach. It is gone for Adley Rutschman. He wasn't sure. He stopped at second base. He's looking around. There go the lights. There goes the horn. Here come the fireworks. It's a goner for Rutschman.
2: WBAL with the call. Orioles a 7-0 shutout of the Yankees. 7-0 win. Their largest at home against the Yankees since 2016. Yankees are one hit. Max Fried pulled after three innings due to elbow soreness. He allowed five hits and three earned runs before leaving the game.
4: Just a little uncomfortable, tight, especially in between innings. It's hard for me to kind of warm up, loosen up. The first hitter of the inning would be like 88, 90, 91. And by the end, you know, fourth, fifth hitter, 20 pitches in, I'm able to kind of get things loosened up. I'm definitely planning on this thing being a sooner rather than later. Don't want to put any timelines or anything like that. Obviously, we'll find out tomorrow. But, where everything is and the initial testing, I'm not too worried about a super long-term thing. If I can, I would love to be able to make my next start, but yeah, we'll see.
2: Not worried about it, but how should the Yankees manage it? ESPN analyst Tim Kirchner.
5: They have to be really careful with him. He is a number one starter. He is a crucial part of this rotation, and if he's out for any extensive period, that's going to be a major loss. However, the Yankees this year have had the best starting pitching in the American League. Cam Schlittler is a number one. He might be one of the five best pitchers in the game right now. Carlos Rodon is back. Will Warren is vastly underrated, and Garrett Cole is going to come back at the end of this month. That's going to give them a really good five-man rotation. Again, they really need to get Fried back, but they have to pitch exceptionally well because the team in front of them, the Rays, have won 16 out of 18, and they have great pitching also.
2: Max Fried leaving after three innings of the Yankees' 7-0 shutout loss. Padres went to the ninth inning down 1-0.
3: The 0-1 pitch. Sheet swing. Sends it in the air. Deep to right center field. Frelick is back. He's at the wall. This one, gonna go! Gavin Sheets gets it done. A three-run go-ahead homer here in the top of the ninth inning. Sheets pumps his fist as he hits third. And the Padres have done it again.
2: Gavin Sheets, the three-run shot, his sixth homer of the season. Padres beat the Brewers 3-1 on the back of that offense in the ninth. 97-3, the fan with the call. The Brewers have their five-game win streak come to an end. Braves, baseball's hottest team early in the season. Atlanta facing the Cubs.
6: 1-1 pitch. And he stings it well. Deep left field. Back to the wall. You in trouble now. It's a two-run homer. Mauricio Dubon just slammed it over the wall. And the Braves tack on two more and add on to this lead. It's now 4-1 Braves in the eighth.
2: Insurance in the bottom of the eighth inning. 680 the fan. Braves a 4-1 win over the Cubs. Atlanta the first team to 30 wins this season. First time they've done that since 2003. Mike Yastrzemski with the go-ahead pinch hit double in the eighth inning. Dubon then with the two-run home run. Braves seventh straight game with no more than three runs allowed. 4-1 against the Cubs, who are now mired in a season-long four-game losing streak, and that's on the heels of their 10-game win streak. Marlins a 9-5 win over the Twins. Marlins' fifth game with multiple runs in three different innings. Rangers a 6-5 win over the Diamondbacks. Rangers' third series win against Arizona in the last decade. Athletics Loud bats against the Cardinals.
1: Here's the 2-2 delivery. Kurtz waits, and he swings, lifts one to center field. Scott going back. Scott at the track, right to the wall, leaping, and it's gone!

0: 4-1 lead.
1: Third career Grand Slam, first this season for Kurtz. Reached base now in 36 straight games. Grand Slam will help. Talk 650 KSTE Athletics, a 6-2 win over the Cardinals on Wednesday. Do we care about the storylines? That's next. SportsCenter All Night continues. It's ESPN Radio.
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2: 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They're teeing it up in the morning near Philly for the PGA Championship. Second golf major of the year, Scottie Scheffler won the event last year at Quail Hollow. This year, Rory McIlroy won the Masters. He's currently, though, dealing with a blister on his toe. To the guys at PTI.
3: Hold on. Who's winning would make for the best story?
4: I don't believe in that concept and that dynamic. They're great stories all the time. You and I used to get paid to find just those great stories when they weren't obvious. The obvious stories are Scottie and Rory. I don't care about them or to root for them above others. The other people I may root for, I mean, the live guys, if one of them wins, that's going to be a big story. It may not be the story as many people like, but it would be a big story. There are 20 guys out there who can win the PGA, and often it's the most unknown of the winners of the four tournament majors that season who win the PGA. I don't need to latch on to somebody who has alleged stardom, who's got a Q rating and recognizable for it to be a good story. This is a great golf course. It's a great field. You got everybody in it. Have at it.
3: I'll just mention a couple of people. If Rory wins, that gives him seven majors. That is rare air. Also gives him a chance for the actual Grand Slam because he'd have won the first two majors. Between Scheffler and Rory, they've won four of the last five majors. They have been great players. I like when a guy like J.J. Spawn, who nobody's ever heard of, comes out of nowhere, putts like a maniac, and wins the U.S. Open. But let me ask you this. Did you look at the tee sheet? There's a group going off at 6:45 in the morning, Mike. Sunrise is at 6 o'clock in the morning, 6:45 in the morning. And two of the people in it are people that we know. Ben Griffin, who has won three times on the PGA Tour. You don't expect him at 6:45. The brother of your Northwestern boy, Matty Fitz, Alex. He's out there at 6:45 in the morning. Do you know when you have to get up to get on a golf course at 6:45 in
4: too
3: the morning?
4: Early.
3: Pro in a major? Are you kidding me?
4: Like
3: you need 2 hours of warm-up. Mike, they got to get up at 3 to 3:30.
4: Too early.
3: I'm not even awake at 3 to 3:30.
4: You are.
2: 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Back to baseball. Nationals, a 10-inning win over the Reds, 8-7, their first win after trailing by five or more runs since a year ago, April, against the Mets. 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
5: How good is that? Are you ready to take?
1: Number 5.
2: Brewers had a 5-game win streak going on, but had trouble with a 1-0 lead in the ninth against the Padres. 97-3 the Fan.
6: The 0-1 pitch. Sheet swings. Sends it in the air. Deep to right center field. Frelich is back. He's at the wall. This one, gonna go! Gavin Sheets gets it done. A 3-run go-ahead homer here in the top of the ninth inning. Sheets pumps his fist as he hits third, and the Padres have done it again.
1: Number 4.
2: Make it a 4-game losing streak for the Cubs. Braves notching another win. 6-80 the Fan.
7: 1-1 pitch. And he stings it well. Deep left field. Back to the wall. You in trouble now. It's a 2-run homer. Mauricio Dubon just slammed it over the wall. And the Braves tack on two more and add on to this lead. It's now 4-1 Braves in the eighth.
1: Number 3.
2: In Toronto, Blue Jays take care of a 3-1 deficit in the 10th with one swing. Sportsnet 590 the Fan.
8: Another 2-2. And Varsho hits it high. Deep left field. Simpson back at the fence. It's gone! Let's go home! A walk-off grand slam! And the Blue Jays finally get the race, winning it 5-3.
1: Number 2.
2: On the ice, Game 5

0: Cavs wild. Minnesota had a 3-0 lead on the road in the first, but that was the first.
1: And with a goal to tie, Natchez. Now at the circle, McKinnon. Short angle, he scores! The Mac attack is back, Jack! Goals in six straight for Nathan McKinnon! And with a minute and 23 seconds to go in the third period, ladies and gentlemen, boys and girls of all ages, this is a tie hockey game!
2: Number one.
0: It's not quite how it ended. Altitude 92.5.
1: Natchez towards the net, wants a wraparound. Natchez, far circle, Natchez. One-timer, two! He scores! And you don't have to go home, but you can't stay here, because this series is over! And the Colorado Avalanche are steaming right in to the Western Conference Final for the first time since 2022.
0: Cavs close out their series in five, doing it at home. NBA, the Cavs can close out the Pistons in game six Friday in Cleveland. Detroit, though, needs a road win to keep the season going. 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
3: The Detroit Pistons had a great year, but they don't have the firepower that the Cavs
4: are. Oh, are you burying them? Are you burying them right now? Is Emmett Golden singing their eulogies?
3: Oh, they're not winning in Cleveland. They're not winning in Cleveland.
4: Say it with your chest then. Yeah. Okay.
3: No, I don't think they can win in Cleveland.
4: Okay.
0: Cavs with the road win in Detroit in game number five to take a 3-2 series lead back home. Game six coming up on Friday. We'll have it for you on ESPN Radio. Up three, not insurmountable. That's next. It's ESPN Radio.
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2: 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The Cavs and Pistons square off in a pivotal Game 5.
3: One-on-one at the other end. Cunningham dunks with two hands. Strews conceded, and that's 10 now for Cunningham in the quarter.
2: Stanley Cup playoff action continues in the clash between the Wild and Avalanche.
4: Sturm in over the line, a shot. Big rebound off Blackwood. Sturm gave it away. Threw it to the back post, and they score!
2: Caitlin Clark and the Fever head westward. Duel with the Sparks.
5: And welcome back to Los Angeles, Caitlin Clark, the hoop and the harm.
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6: Another 2-2. And Varsho hits it high, deep left field. Simpson back at the fence. It's gone!
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7: 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Four games into the Cavs-Pistons series. Each game had belonged to the home team. Pistons with two wins in Detroit. Cavs winning the first two of the series, played in Cleveland. Series tied at two going into Wednesday's Game 5. Game 5 in Detroit should bode well for the Pistons.
3: Jenkins comes to help, strips it away from Mobley at the foul line. Lob for the rim. Alley-oop dunk thrown down by Azar Thompson. The lead is 15 now for Detroit.
8: It's clear to see and you can feel who's the more aggressive team. It's the Pistons all over the Cavs right now defensively. Tough to think for the Cavs.
3: Driving, LeVert spins to his wing right for Jenkins. Left-hand dribble going to the cup. Tried to punch it. It is denied. Bodies go down. It's 4-on-4 to the other end. And another Harden turnover. Stolen by Cunningham. Hits Dern on the rim run, and he lays it in with the left hand.
8: I love that decision from Cade Cunningham. He could have laid that one up. Yep. He's like, let me get my big man to see one go in.
7: Pistons leading by as much as 15. The lead was 8 at the half, but through 3.
3: The Cavaliers down 8 at the start of the second half will go to the fourth up 4 with their largest lead of the evening.
8: Unbelievable.
7: Pistons starting to come alive again in the fourth, and they had about a 97% chance of winning with 3 minutes to go, according to ESPN Analytics. 3 minutes to go, they had a 9-point lead. But there was still those 3 minutes left to play.
3: 1:25 to go off the high ball screen. Pick and pop with Mobley. Mobley for three. Good! Woo. Okay, it's 103-101 with 1:20 to go.
8: Yeah, pick and pop. You know they're going to double team James Harden. Pop out of there and shoot it with confidence.
7: Cavs pulling even at 103. And then in the closing seconds,
3: now the double comes. They flash away from it. Mitchell drives Thompson to the foul line, to the broken line. Stripped by Thompson. And then fouled by Jared Allen. And they're not going to call a foul. They're going to let the clock expire. And at this rate, we're going to overtime. And Jamie Bickerstaff is out in the half court screaming at Tony Brothers.
7: So, yes, we would be off to overtime, which turned out to be a bit one-sided.
3: Mobley shoved to Mitchell. Corner right, pump fake from three, now fires. And hits. Donovan Mitchell's first three-pointer comes at 2:38 to go in overtime. Strew stole the inbound. Bounce pass to a slashing Mitchell who lays it in.
8: Wow.
3: It's a five-point trip. 112-105 Cleveland.
7: They would ultimately

0: by four. Sean Kelly calling it here on ESPN Radio. 117-113 in overtime as Cleveland wins on the road and takes a 3-2 series lead. The Game 5 winner of a series, a best-of-seven series, tied 2-2, has gone on to win the series 82% of the time. Pivotal Game 5, and this one goes to the Cavs. Cade Cunningham had 39 points in the loss for Detroit. 6 turnovers, had 2 points in the final 10 minutes of the game in the loss.
1: Yeah, I mean, it's definitely stings. Not didn't feel good. Home court, and I thought we did a lot of good things tonight to put us in position to win. Just didn't close the game. You know, didn't play at the level that it takes to win this game. So, stings for sure. I mean, tonight was tough. Tough loss. Obviously, we wanted to protect our home court. We failed to do that. You know, being up 3-2 is an advantage for them. It's first of 4 wins, though. We know that. We've had our back against the wall before. At the end of the day, I mean, if we can't win a game on the road, how far are we really going to get in the playoffs? How far are we going to get in this league? So, got to go win a game on the road. That's what we're going to go do.
0: Cade Cunningham and the Pistons losing at home. They fall behind 3-2, backs against the wall. Now Cunningham with his 11th straight playoff game with at least 4 turnovers. Cavs, meanwhile, first road win this postseason. They're now 1-5 on the road. Closed regulation on a 9-0 run, and they win it by 4 in overtime. James Harden, 30 points, 8 rebounds, 6 turnovers, but the Cavs do get the win, and he spoke with our Lisa Salters.
2: James, Donovan said I should ask you about the missed free throws, but you said I should ask you. You said I should ask you about what?
3: Missed photos, free throws. It was I had a bunch of opportunities that I should be making that I work on. They didn't go on, but I'm happy and proud of our team, how we played, man.
2: First road win of these playoffs for you guys. Just what was the difference in overtime? How were you able to control the overtime?
3: That's where, like, we're finding out about each other. You know, we're a fairly new team for the most part, so we got to find out, you know, who we are in the moments, which is it's good for us. So this is our story. This is how we're shaping our story. Great time to win the game. Great time to have a first road win.
2: Yeah, we were talking about this morning that this is your first playoffs with the Cavaliers, yeah. So you're still working on things.
3: Yeah.
2: When it's Donovan's time, yeah. When it's your time, how did you know it was your time to control the game today?
3: You see what he did in that second half of last game. So I'm already knowing he kind of was a little exhausted, you know, so it was my opportunity to go out there and be aggressive and make plays, and I did that. So it's not going to be an easy game, but game 6 is number one.
2: Yeah, I was to say, chance to close it out in Cleveland on Friday. Just what's going to be the key to that in game 6?
3: Very, very, very crazy team defensively, and we've seen what they've done. They've come back from down 3-1, so from the beginning of the game, we got to make sure our mindset is right, and we do the small things, the small details, in order to finish the series.
2: Good luck on Friday.
0: James Harden, first player in NBA history to record a 30-point playoff game with 6 different franchises. He had 30 points in the Game 5 win on Wednesday. Donovan Mitchell had 21 points. ESPN analyst Monica McNutt.
4: I got to give James Harden, a ton of credit. And people might even point to the fact that he still had 6 turnovers in this ballgame. But when his team needed him the most, he was able to step up. I mean, he shot the free throws really well. And he was just effective in terms of getting to the paint and knocking down big threes. When you look at that overtime period, though, it was Donovan Mitchell who had 7 points in the overtime that really carried his team through. He was fantastic in the clutch. But along the way, I thought that the Cavs found themselves. Max Strus was a huge role player down the stretch in the fourth quarter as Cleveland forced overtime. That was a really, really impressive win. And to me, it indicated, even though these guys have not had tremendous team success in the postseason, we saw the stat during the game that James Harden had played in 96 playoff games. The experience from the Cavs showed.
5: Okay, so if they found themselves, what are you going to say now about a Pistons team that had the lead and let it slip away?
4: The strategy from the first series began to rear its head. Cade Cunningham is having a terrific night until late, right? They obviously made him uncomfortable. I thought the exact opposite of what you saw from the Cavs. The inexperience showed up. And the Pistons were having sort of a dream night as far as their shooting is concerned. But in clutch time, that shooting began to dry up. And that wasn't just Cade Cunningham. And unfortunately, even though statistically they only were credited with 1 turnover in that fourth quarter, you could just feel the momentum of the moment sort of slipping away from them ultimately. So they are going to have their backs against the wall. I do think this team's grit and intensity is real. They are a legitimate number one seed. They are inexperienced, but I'm really excited to see how they come back out in game 6.
0: Cade Cunningham, 6 turnovers in the game 5 loss.

0: Detroit playoff doubleheader on Friday here on ESPN Radio. These Pistons and Cavs playing game 6. Our coverage gets underway at 6:30 Eastern time. That'll be followed by Spurs and Timberwolves game 6. San Antonio, a win away from the Western Conference Finals. 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Right now, SportsCenter all night. To the ice, Colorado Avalanche holding a 3-1 series lead going into Wednesday with a chance to close out their series with Minnesota. Game 5 in Denver, but the Wild not rolling over.
1: Sturm at the end of his shift leads the rush ahead in a 3-on-2. Nico Sturm, left wing side, fired one of the back posts, and he scores! Nick Foligno on his backhand just muscled it in, and the Wild have a 2-0 lead. Ballstead swung it around left wing side, Foligno hands it back, darting through center ice, Nico Sturm. Sturm in over the line, a shot, big rebound off Blackwood. Sturm gave it away, through the back post, and he scores! Nick Foligno's got another one! This one will count, and it's 3-0 Minnesota!
0: KFAN 100.3, Minnesota, a 3-0 lead in the first period. Third period, Avs were back within one.
2: Avs need a goal to tie. Natchez now at the circle. McKinnon. Short angle. He scores! The Mac attack is back, Jack! Goals in 6 straight for Nathan McKinnon. And with a minute and 23 seconds to go in the third period, ladies and gentlemen, boys and girls of all ages, this is a tie hockey game!
0: And that game-tying goal was less than a minute and a half to go in the third, so it would send Game 5 to overtime. And just about 4 minutes into overtime,
2: Natchez towards the net, wants to wrap around. Natchez, far circle, Natchez. One-timer, two, and he scores! And you don't have to go home, but you can't stay here, because this series is over! And the Colorado Avalanche are steaming right in to the Western Conference Final for the first time since 2022.
0: They'll get either the Golden Knights or the Ducks, but they win this one. Game 5 against the Wild. It's a 4-3 overtime win. Altitude 92.5 with the call. Brent Kulak scoring the game winner. 2:52 into overtime.
3: Brett, you're down 3-0 after the first period. It seemed like a big uphill climb for your group. You found a way to get it done. What was the message in the locker room after the first period that allowed you to come back?
4: Yeah, I mean, you got to credit them. They had a heck of a first period. It was do or die for them. You know, you knew they were going to play well, and they did that. So, but credit to our group for, you know, sticking with it. We talk about staying positive in the intermission and just kind of resetting and just getting back to our game, trying to create momentum one shift at a time. And we chipped away at it, and, you know, some guys stepped up big.
3: You talk about some of the guys stepping up big. I mean, I know the big boys on this team obviously get all the headlines, but it seemed like the depth of your club here in the last couple of games has stepped up. Talk about how important, including yourself, to be able to chip in with this with some of the big boys.
4: Yeah, it's been awesome. I mean, ever since I got here, every line, every D pair has been contributing, and that's led to a lot of our success. It's we play a funny game, you know. We defend hard and pounce on our opportunities when they come. So it's been good getting that depth scoring.
3: Walk us through the game winner. Obviously, a good defensive play at one end, and then it leads to offense. Walk us through how you saw it.
4: Yeah, I mean, in OT, you know, you want to play on your toes, but you don't want to sit back either, and you don't want to try to do too much. But we kind of felt the momentum coming in the third, and we carried it into OT, I think, a little bit. Spent a lot more time in their zone and wore them down, and, you know, things just opened up for us.
3: You played on some good teams in Edmonton, some close calls for yourself. Now you get another great opportunity here in Colorado. Talk about this group and the chances that they have now, having gone past round 2.
4: Yeah, pretty fortunate to end up here the way my year went, and for these guys to bring me in and give me the role they've given me, it's pretty awesome. So I've been having a ton of fun. The guys have welcomed me into the group right since day one, and, you know, we're building something and we're enjoying the run here. So yeah, we're looking forward to round 3.
0: Kulak, 16th different player with a goal for the Avs in the series. Nathan McKinnon, though, is a constant. He scored the game tying goal with a minute 23 left in the third. He now has goals in 6 consecutive games. The Wild, for the second time this postseason, losing when leading after 2 periods. Avs take the series in 5. They will get either Vegas or Anaheim in the Western Conference Finals. SportsCenter All Night, ESPN Radio. Golf's second major getting underway in the morning, the PGA Championship. Marquee name.

0: games in the field outside of Philadelphia. Something to keep an eye on? ESPN analyst Andy North.
1: I'm going to watch Scottie Scheffler very closely. He has been a lot of talk about Scottie's poor performances on Thursday. He ranks in the 70s in scoring average on Thursday. It gets much, much better on Friday. Then Saturday and Sunday, he's number one both days. So if he can get off to a good start, it's going to be dangerous for the rest of the field. And he can. Starting in the first hole, there's a bunch of birdieable holes early on. The first seven holes, he's got a chance to get two, three under par to get off to a great start. And then the golf course really starts.
2: You know what I found interesting? He didn't play at Quail Hollow a week ago. He was out here Monday playing by himself. He appears to be in that different Scottie Scheffler mindset approaching this tournament.
1: Well, he loves really getting the work done the week before, figuring out exactly where his game is, and then coming here and really working on how can I shoot the best score I can, working around the greens, chipping, putting, that sort of thing. He looks like he's really ready.
2: All right, it's a par 70 here at Aronimink, only two par fives. You want to talk about blisters to your ego, it could happen on the par threes.
1: Oh, the par threes are just brutal. The fifth hole is sort of a normal par three. Then the other three are just brutally difficult. And the greens are diabolical. So you're hitting these long clubs into greens. You can't get it close. Making pars will be really, really difficult.
2: You think even par the whole... I don't think that's possible for somebody to go even par for all.
1: If they do, they might win.
0: 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Straight ahead... How to halt a slump. 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
3: 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Manny Machado and the San Diego Padres face Cal Raleigh and the Mariners.
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1: 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Saw the Cavaliers win on the road, Game 5 in Detroit against the Pistons. 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
2: 30 seconds to play here in the third. Wilson, cross court, kick out. Young attacking, goes back to Wilson down low. Count the bucket. The foul is going to be on Morrow, and the four-time MVP is going to head to the free throw line.
1: 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Sun falling to 0-3 for the second straight season. Asia Wilson, a season-high 22 points, 11 rebounds for the Aces. Their 16th 25-point win under Becky Hammon, most in the WNBA since 2022. Indiana in L.A.
2: Now, this L.A. Sparks team has really had some moments.

0: So overall, proud of our fight. Like that's what the season's going to be like. So proud of our group.
1: You mentioned the defense, and I know that was a big priority for this group coming into this game. Did you sense any steps forward in that area tonight?
0: Absolutely. We're going to win a lot of games if the other team scores 78 points. So I'm proud of us.
1: Kelsey Mitchell, you told me before the game, fastest player in the league. What has she brought to this group over these last two games?
0: Man, can she score the ball? It's pretty incredible. One of the best scorers this league has ever seen. So really lucky to play with her. She makes my life really easy. So I'm just thankful and need to keep it going.
1: As far as pace goes, what did you feel about that in this game and how you guys were able to control it?
0: Yeah, I mean, the refs were calling it, and like I told you earlier today, I appreciate that. I think it's going to even out. I think the refs are doing a tremendous job. I deserve the technical they gave me. But I think it's great for the game. They're going to keep the hands off. They're going to make the play be good. Obviously, they called a lot of fouls tonight, but it's going to even out, so you got to give them credit. They're doing the right thing, and we should move forward.
2: Fever get the win by 9. Tempo, an 86-73 win over Seattle. Tempo picking up its first win in franchise history. Sports Center all night, ESPN Radio. To baseball, Dodgers mired in a 4-game skid going into Wednesday, turning the ball over to Shohei Ohtani to put a halt to that.
3: So 0-2 on Devers. Swing and a miss, strike 3, and Ohtani lets out a roar after blowing a 98-mile-per-hour fastball by Devers.
2: AM 570 LA Sports. Dodgers wind up with a 4-0 shutout of the Giants. So Ohtani gets the win. He goes to 3-2. 7 innings of 4-hit balls, striking out 8, had a couple of walks. His ERA down to .82 through 7 games this season. Second lowest by a Dodgers pitcher through 7 starts of a season since Fernando Valenzuela at a .29 in 1981. Espinal and Betts, back-to-back home runs in the third inning. Betts after the win with Spectrum Sportsnet Live.
4: Wait, so you and Santiago Espinal went back-to-back home runs off of Robin Ray. When you saw Santiago's at-bat, it basically sent him the same pitch that you saw. Was something you saw in his at-bat or something you were looking for to get that home run swing?
5: No. I'm just looking to get hits and try and help the boys. I mean, we've been going through it. I know I can help, and fortunately I did.
4: Yeah, of course we knew you were going to be a spark once you came off the IL. But what does that swing tell you as to where their swing is at just right now and how you're feeling at the plate?
5: I think we're close. I mean, you know, this is only the third game, so you know, I got to give myself, you know, 4 or 5 games to kind of try and get into some type of rhythm. And at least it means we're heading in the right direction.
2: Dodgers a 4-0 win. 7th time this season the Dodgers have had multiple homers in an inning. Then there's the games that ended with one swing, like in Toronto.
6: Another 2-2. And Varsho hits it high, deep left field. Simpson back at the fence. It's gone! Let's go home! A walk-off grand slam! And the Blue Jays finally get the Rays, winning it 5-3.
2: Third walk-off grand slam in Major League Baseball this season. Blue Jays' third win after trailing in the 9th inning or later. Most among American League teams this season, they win it 5-3-10. Sportsnet 590, The Fan. In New York, Mets and Tigers.
7: Bench hits one hard up the middle. Base hit going into center. Here comes Ewing, sprinting like lightning. He scores standing, and the Mets win it in 10. Carson Benz brings home his buddy A.J. Ewing, who's now out with the rest of the team, chasing in between first and second. The Mets win it 3-2 in 10. They have won the series, the first two for the Tigers, and that makes 7 of the last 11 for the New York Mets.
2: 880 ESPN New York, 3-2 the final. Juan Soto day-to-day after falling a ball off his ankle and leaving in the 7th. Astros and Mariners went 10.
8: The 3-2.
9: Pulled past the dive of Naylor and into right field. Matthews can walk home, and the Astros walk off the Mariners. 4-3 in 10.
2: Astros snapping a 4-game losing streak with the win. 4-3 the final. KBME 790 AM, Astros snapping a 9-game losing streak to the Mariners. Cal Raleigh 0-for-4 in this one. He's 2-for-44 since April 28th. Both of the hits coming Tuesday against Houston after he had showered Monday night in his full uniform to try and wash off the bad mojo. Players will try something odd or unique often to break out of a slump. ESPN insider Tim Kirchen.
10: Rob Murphy, reliever for the Red Sox in 1990, had a terrible 8th inning in Seattle. So in between the 8th and the 9th, he ran into the clubhouse and shaved his beard. He told me I went through 4 razors, but I came out a changed man. He got

0: through the side, and the Nines picked up his first save of the year. And 5 years ago or so, I ran into Rob Murphy at an airport, and I told him about that game, and he went, oh yeah, May the 7th, 1990, and took me through the whole inning. He remembered everything about it, and that's what you do when you get out of a slump. It's such a relief when you finally can get over it.
1: Cal Raleigh trying to do that now, too. Finally a road win. 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
4: Here's a look at your weatherology forecast. Lows dip down to about 37 overnight under clear skies, winds out of the north around 5 miles per hour. Bright sunshine expected again. Thursday, daytime highs approaching 69. Chance for showers. Thursday night, lows dip down to about 47. Mainly cloudy skies expected. I'm meteorologist Jennifer Wojcicki on 1430 ESPN Beaver Dam. Currently 40.
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0: Fox Brothers Piggly Wiggly High School Athlete of the Week is Maddie Bryant of Beaver Dam High School. Maddie's played softball and volleyball with the Golden Beavers, and her favorite high school athletic moment is bus rides with Joy Milkey after softball games. After graduation, she plans to pursue a career in elementary education. Congratulations to Maddie Bryant of Beaver Dam High School. She's this week's Fox Brothers Piggly Wiggly High School Athlete of the Week.
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1: Dodgers snapping a four-game slide, getting seven innings from Shohei Ohtani in their win on Wednesday. Avs and Cavs with good nights. Avs close out the Wild with an overtime win in Game 5. Cavs take Game 5 on the road.
2: And the Cavs fans starting to celebrate. Somebody's finally going to get a road win here in this series. And the Pistons fans leaving dejectedly.
3: Definitely things didn't feel good. Home court, and I thought we did a lot of good things tonight to put us in position to win. Just didn't close the game.
4: And to choke the life out of this team. We're not going to go down without a fight. We're not going to go down without kicking, punching, grabbing, clawing. And we've been in this position before. I expect our guys to be ready mentally and bring this thing back here.
1: Cavaliers a 117-113 win over the Pistons on the road to take a 3-2 series lead back to Cleveland for Game 6. The Game 5 winner of a 2-2 series, that's a best of 7, goes on to win the series 82% of the time. Game 5 winner of a 2-2 series, that's a best of 5, wins 100% of the time. Cavaliers' largest deficit they've overcome in the final 3 minutes of regulation. They were down 9 with 3 minutes to go. They wind up winning this one in overtime. James Harden, 30 points. Donovan Mitchell, 21. For Mitchell, not the most beautiful of games, but he'll take it.
5: To be honest, I definitely think I'm going to put that in the scrapbook just because, like, that's what it takes. It doesn't matter, and I've said this all playoffs, it doesn't matter what you do as long as you win the game and how you impact the game. And I think this was a perfect example of just how deep our team is. Right? You got Max, you got Ev, you got James, you got Jay, you know, Dennis coming in. Everybody did their part and made plays. But I want to give a big shout out to Max Schuster and Evan Mobley. We're not in this position without those two guys doing what they did at the end of the game.
6: Is there ever at a time when you say, you know what, just like, you know, that second half of last game, I'm taking all the shots, I better get 30, 40 points. Do you have that kind of mindset?
5: Yeah, you got to have a feel, right? You know what I mean? I think last game called for that. I think tonight they did a better job of trying to take me out of it. You know what I'm saying? Putting two on the ball. So just trying to make the right play. But, you know, Shaq, I'm always ready to go when my time is ready. But just for the game, every game is different. And tonight, this is what the game called for, and go from there.
7: You and James are the leader of this team, and Coach Atkinson. You guys ever talk about y'all turnovers, man?
5: We do. We definitely do. I think the biggest thing, and a lot of it, you know, honestly, is when you add, you know, and I'm not making excuses. We got to be better. I'm going to start off right there. But a lot of it, too, is when you have a guy, you know, you bring in new guys, and a guy like James, you got to figure out positioning. And some of it is on him, some of it's on me, too. Like, you know what I'm saying? So I don't want to take away from that. But just figure out where we are. So it's just as much as the ball handler as is. Guy spacing, for example, game 2, he had a crucial turnover late, but that's because I wasn't standing in the corner. You get what I'm saying? So, like, making it easy for each other, but the rest of the guys in the ball got to be, gotta make the right play.
7: What have you learned about this Detroit team that, as all of a sudden now, you've had success

0: success and success over the last couple of games, 3 out of 4?
1: I mean, they're a tough team. They got a group of guys who really play hard. So for us, trying to make it as tough on them as possible. Obviously, Cade is the head of the snake, and he had a good game tonight. But just trying to make it tough for them and then get out in transition as much as we can. I think that's the biggest thing.
2: Donovan Mitchell with the guys on Inside the NBA. Cavaliers' first road win this postseason. They are now 1-5 on the road, and we heard it here on ESPN Radio. Sean Kelly, Kalina Adzebuki had the call for us. Back to a relatively quiet Detroit. Sean?
3: Jay, thank you very much. A road win for the Cleveland Cavaliers could not have come at a better time. In a 2-2 series, Game 5 belongs to the Cavaliers. In overtime, 117-113, James Harden had 30, a double-double from Jared Allen of 16 and 10, and Max Strus with 6 three-pointers at 20 off the bench. And here's Cleveland, almost dead here in Detroit, starting the fourth quarter 2-for-12, but found a way. Locked them up 103-103 at the end of regulation, and then took a lead and never gave it back in overtime.
4: In hindsight, it did feel like the Cavaliers had momentum going into overtime because the Pistons were doing so well. The crowd was into it. This place was jumping. They were playing so well in the fourth quarter there. And the Cavs were able to fight back, get the timely stops, the timely buckets, and get the two stops at the end. So it kind of felt like, well, the Pistons should have won it there. It was kind of theirs for the taking, and they let it slip away, and the Cavaliers were able to stay in the game, tie it up, and go into overtime. And James Harden was going to continue to do his thing and make the decisions and let them double-team him, and guys were ready to hit open shots on the backside. You had James Harden on the left side a lot of the time and Donovan Mitchell on the other side. He hit that pump fake, escape three. Max Strus played incredibly well. So you got to give the Cavs credit. This is a game won on mental toughness, grit, wonderful defense, big-time stops here and there, and the great decision-making of James Harden. Even though he said it wasn't efficient, but he gave the game what it needed. And he got to the free throw line exactly when they needed to. And Donovan Mitchell didn't really play well. You would have thought Donovan Mitchell and James Harden needed to play like A-plus games to win this, but you got the bench chipping in. 31 bench points. Obviously, Max Strus was most of that. Schroeder at times played well, but man, I mean, you got a Jared Allen. You got Evan Mobley at times in the game playing extremely well, getting downhill, the ball screens, and invert the ball screens, let him get downhill. So overall, the Cavaliers did enough to win it when it seemed like, again, it was the Pistons' game to win. They couldn't do it in regulation, and the Cavs took it in overtime.
3: Detroit had a 9-point lead at one point in the fourth quarter, and Cunningham was rolling. He ended up with 39, but in a losing effort. So Cleveland here, trying to upend the one seed, has a chance to clinch on Friday night at home at Rocket Arena, where the Cavaliers are 6-0 at home this postseason. Detroit has won one road game this postseason. They'll have to come up with a big one on Friday night. But a thriller in Detroit. It took more than the four quarters. In overtime, the Cavaliers win Game 5, 117-113. For Kalina Adzebuki, I'm Sean Kelly, right here on your home for the NBA, ESPN Radio, and the ESPN app. Now let's go back to Jay Reynolds in the studio.
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7: The Cowboys, I think, would be set up to be the team that we'd be sitting there on Monday morning going, ooh, might they have something here.
2: The full NFL schedule coming out Thursday night. We've had a couple bits and pieces this week. Wednesday, we learned about the international games. 9 of them this coming season. ESPN insider Adam Schefter.
8: There's more money to be had internationally, and so you've seen an increase in international games culminating in more games played this upcoming season than there's ever been in any NFL season, and that's a trend that figures to continue in future years as the NFL looks to conquer the world, literally. So you're going to see London, Paris, Germany, Mexico City, Australia, over and over. Places that we haven't seen games played before, like Paris, will have regular season games played there this season, and it may

0: It just be the start of it. If the league somehow can get its way and get to an 18-game season, we could get to the point one day where each of the 32 NFL franchises is playing at least one international game per year. And some have wondered if in the future, down the line, we might even see an international division. We'll see how it all shakes out, but the truth of the matter is the league is going to continue to send games abroad.
1: Games outside the U.S. this coming season, Australia, Brazil, France, Mexico, United Kingdom, Germany, Spain, and it starts with week one in Australia, in Melbourne, Rams, Niners, Thursday, September 10th, ESPN analyst Mike Tannenbaum.
2: I want to see 49ers and Rams. Yeah, 49ers are really intriguing. All those guys that got hurt, got Odazula. They get Dre Greenlaw, Mike Evans, and then we talked about the Rams earlier, this rebuilt secondary, and that's a big game to start the year in Australia.
3: Mm-hmm. Yeah, absolutely. That is a remarkably big game to be played a remarkable distance away. They do it, obviously, at the very start of the season. Lewis Riddick, what jumps off at you here?
4: I'll echo what Mike T said about 49ers-Rams, simply because the Rams travel so much this year. They have so many long-distance away games. Not only do they go obviously to Melbourne, they have to go to, I believe, to the East Coast three different times. So how do they space those out? How is that team going to look from a fatigue standpoint as this season goes on, given all the expectations that people have of them coming off of what was a heck of a year last year? Look, that Pats Lions game week 10, that's going to be a good one too.
3: Yeah,
4: that's going to be a good one too, because again, obviously everything surrounding that's going on with the New England Patriots, all the different additions that they made this offseason that are going to make this team better, and the Lions trying to recapture the physicality that they've been known for since Dan Campbell took over that football team, revamping this offensive line, trying to establish Jahmyr Gibbs as the guy, the number one option in that offense. That'll be a big game week 10.
1: 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Right now, SportsCenter all night. 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
5: Runner at second. 2-1. Hit in the air. High and deep. Out to right field. Jones back at the wall. Leaping at the fence, and it's gone. Just out of his reach. It is gone for Adley Rutschman. He wasn't sure. He stopped at second base. He's looking around. There go the lights. There goes the horn. Here come the fireworks. It's a goner for Rutschman.
1: WBAL with the call. Orioles, a 7-0 shutout of the Yankees. 7-0 win, their largest at home against the Yankees since 2016. Yankees are one hit. Max Fried pulled after three innings due to elbow soreness. He allowed five hits and three earned runs before leaving the game.
6: Just a little uncomfortable, tight, especially in between innings. It's hard for me to kind of warm up, loosen up. First hitter of the inning would be like 88, 90, 91. And by the end, you know, fourth, fifth hitter, 20 pitches in, I'm able to kind of get things loosened up. I'm definitely planning on this thing being a sooner rather than later. Don't want to put any timelines or anything like that. Obviously, we'll find out tomorrow. But yeah, where everything is and the initial testing, I'm not too worried about a super long term thing. If I can, I would love to be able to make my next start. But you know, we'll see.
1: Not worried about it, but how should the Yankees manage it? ESPN analyst Tim Kirchner.
7: They have to be really careful with him. He is a number one starter. He is a crucial part of this rotation, and if he's out for any extensive period, that's going to be a major loss. However, the Yankees this year have had the best starting pitching in the American League. Cam Schlittler is a number one. He might be one of the five best pitchers in the game right now. Carlos Rodon is back. Will Warren is vastly underrated, and Gerrit Cole is going to come back at the end of this month. That's going to give them a really good five-man rotation again. They really need to get Fried back, but they have to pitch exceptionally well because the team in front of them, the Rays, have won 16 out of 18, and they have great pitching also.
1: Max Fried leaving after three innings of the Yankees' 7-0 shutout loss. Padres went to the ninth inning down 1-0.
5: The 0-1 pitch. Sheet swings, sends it in the air. Deep to right center field. Frelick is back. He's at the wall. This one, gonna go! Gavin Sheets gets it done. A three-run go-ahead homer here in the top of the ninth inning. Sheets pumps his fist as he hits third. And the Padres have done it again.
1: Gavin Sheets, the three-run shot, his sixth. homer of the season.

0: Padres beat the Brewers 3-1 on the back of that offense in the ninth. 97-3 the Fan with the call. The Brewers have their five-game win streak come to an end. Braves, baseball's hottest team early in the season. Atlanta facing the Cubs.
1: 1-1 pitch. And he stings it well. Deep left field. Back to the wall. You in trouble now. It's a two-run homer. Mauricio Dubon just slammed it over the wall. And the Braves tack on two more and add on to this lead. It's now 4-1 Braves in the eighth.
0: Insurance in the bottom of the eighth inning. 680 the Fan. Braves a 4-1 win over the Cubs. Atlanta the first team to 30 wins this season. First time they've done that since 2003. Mike Yastrzemski with the go-ahead pinch hit double in the eighth inning. Dubon then with the two-run home run. Braves seventh straight game with no more than three runs allowed. 4-1 against the Cubs, who are now mired in a season-long four-game losing streak. And that's on the heels of their 10-game win streak. Marlins a 9-5 win over the Twins. Marlins' fifth game with multiple runs in three different innings. Rangers a 6-5 win over the Diamondbacks. Rangers' third series win against Arizona in the last decade. Athletics, loud bats against the Cardinals.
2: Here's the 2-2 delivery. Kurtz waits and he swings, lifts one to center field. Scott going back. Scott at the track, right to the wall, leaping, and it's gone! And it's a grand slam for Nick Kurtz! And just like that, the A's take a 4-1 lead.
0: Third career grand slam, first this season for Kurtz. Reached base now in 36 straight games. Grand slam will help. Talk 650 KSTE. Athletics a 6-2 win over the Cardinals on Wednesday. Do we care about the storylines? That's next. SportsCenter All Night continues. It's ESPN Radio.
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1: 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They're teeing it up in the morning near Philly for the PGA Championship. Second golf major of the year, Scottie Scheffler won the event last year at Quail Hollow. This year, Rory McIlroy won the Masters. He's currently, though, dealing with a blister on his toe. To the guys at PTI.
2: Wilvon, who's winning would make for the best story?
3: I don't believe in that concept and that dynamic. There are great stories all the time. You and I used to get paid to find just those great stories when they weren't obvious. The obvious stories are Scottie and Rory. I don't care. I don't care about them or to root for them above others. The other people I may root for, I mean, the LIV guys, if one of them wins, that's going to be a big story. It may not be the story as many people like, but it would be a big story. There are 20 guys out there who can win the PGA, and often it's the most unknown of the winners of the four tournament majors that season who win that's the right. PGA. I don't need to latch on to somebody who has alleged stardom, who's got a Q rating and recognizable for it to be a good story. This is a great golf course. It's a great field. You got everybody in it. Have at it.
2: I'll just mention a couple of people. If Rory wins, that gives him seven majors. That is rare air. Also gives him a chance for the actual Grand Slam because he'd have won the first two majors. Between Scheffler and Rory, they've won four of the last five majors. They have been great players. I like when a guy like J.J. Spawn, who nobody's ever heard of,
3: yes.
2: comes out of nowhere,
3: yes.
2: putts like a maniac, and wins the U.S. Open. But let me ask you this. Did you look at the tee sheet? There's a group going off at 6:45 in the morning, Mike. Sunrise is at 6 o'clock in the morning, 6:45 in the morning. And two of the people in it are people that we know. Ben Griffin, who has won three times on the PGA Tour. You don't expect him at 6:45. The brother of your Northwestern boy, Matty Fitz, Alex. He's out there at 6:45 in the morning. Do you know when you have to get up to get on a golf course at 6:45 in
3: Too
2: the morning?
3: Early.
2: Pro in a major? Are you kidding me?
3: Like
2: you need 2 hours of warm up. Mike, they got
3: to
2: get up at 3 to 3:30.
3: It's too early.
2: I'm not even awake at 3 to 3:30.
3: Yeah, you are.
1: 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Back to baseball. Nationals, a 10-inning win over the Reds, 8-7, their first win after trailing by five or more runs since a year ago, April, against the Mets. 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
4: 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Are you ready to take?
0: Number 5.
1: Brewers had a 5-game win streak going on, but had trouble with a 1-0 lead in the ninth against the Padres. 97-3 the Fam.
5: The 0-1 pitch. Sheet swings. Sends it in the air. Deep to right center field. Frelick is back. He's at the wall. This one, gonna go! Devin Sheets gets it done. A 3-run go-ahead homer here in the top of the ninth inning. Sheets pumps his fist as he hits third, and the Padres have done it again.
0: Number 4.
1: Make it a 4-game losing streak for the Cubs. Braves notching another win. 680 the Fan.
6: 1-1 pitch. And he stings it well. Deep left field. Back to the wall. You in trouble now. It's a 2-run homer. Mauricio Dubon just slammed it over the wall. And the Braves tack on two more and add on to this lead. It's now 4-1 Braves in the eighth.
0: Number 3.
1: In Toronto, Blue Jays take care of a 3-1 deficit in the 10th with one swing. Sportsnet 590 the Fan.
7: Another 2-2. And Varsho hits it high. Deep left field. Simpson back at the fence. It's gone! Let's go home! A walk-off grand slam! And the Blue Jays finally get the race, winning it 5-3.
0: Number 2.
1: On the ice,

0: Game 5, Avs Wild. Minnesota had a 3-0 lead in the first, but that was in the first. It's not quite how it ended. Altitude 92.5.
1: Avs need a goal to tie. Natchez. Now at the circle, McKinnon. Short angle. He scores! The Mac attack is back, Jack! Goals in six straight for Nathan McKinnon. And with a minute and 23 seconds to go in the third period, ladies and gentlemen, boys and girls of all ages, this is a tie hockey game.
2: Number one.
0: All the way back, and so off to overtime.
1: Natchez towards the net, wants a wraparound. Natchez, far circle, Natchez. One-timer, two, and he scores! And you don't have to go home, but you can't stay here, because this series is over! And the Colorado Avalanche are steaming right in to the Western Conference Final for the first time since 2022.
0: Avs close out their series in five, doing it at home. NBA, the Cavs can close out the Pistons in game six Friday in Cleveland. Detroit, though, needs a road win to keep the season going. Earlier on ESPN Radio, our Emmett Golden.
3: The Detroit Pistons had a great year, but they don't have the firepower that the Cavs.
4: Oh, are you burying them? Are you burying them right now? Is Emmett Golden singing their eulogies?
3: Oh, they're not winning in Cleveland.
4: Woo!
3: No, okay. They're not winning in Cleveland.
4: Say it with your chest then. Yeah. Okay.
3: No, I don't think they can win in Cleveland.
4: Okay.
0: Cavs with the road win in Detroit in game number five to take a 3-2 series lead back home. Game six coming up on Friday. We'll have it for you on ESPN Radio. Up three, not insurmountable. That's next. It's ESPN Radio.
5: Coming up on the Thursday edition of Unsportsmanlike with Evan Cohen, Chris Canty, and me, Michelle Smallman. 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

0: welcome to the Hoop Collective Podcast. We talk about the NBA, which we are doing. Joining me from Chicago, where he's at the draft combine, because the playoff series he was covering between Philly and New York is over, is Tim Bontemps.
1: Hello, everybody. But there's still news out of Philly.
0: That's true. Joining us from Dallas, Texas, back home, because the playoff series he was covering is over, as the Thunder finished off the Lakers last night, is Ben McMahon.
2: Howdy, partners. How sweet it was. At least five more nights at home. I appreciate Shay and the Thunder for giving me a little siesta.
1: Really tough life for McMahon. Really tough.
0: So, Bontemps, you have a special assignment. Before we talk about the games, you have a special assignment.
1: Okay.
0: So, at the draft combine. Yes, okay. At the draft combine.
1: I have to find more discoveries for Window. We're already up to two, McMahon.
0: At the draft combine, there's a hotel.
1: Cameron Boozer?
0: You're stepping all over me. Just chill.
1: At the
0: draft combine, all of the teams interview the players on the same floor of this hotel. Okay? And over the years, and as an indication of the NBA just having more money than is probably good for it, over the years, what they do is they come in early and they clear out all of the they might be bigger rooms, but because they're all in one room and there's 30 teams, they've got to mostly be regular rooms. They don't have 30 suites on one floor. I think they're regular rooms. And they come out and they clear out all the furniture, the bed and everything like that. And more it's become like an arms race of teams that bring stuff in for their meetings with the prospects. And they decorate the door, and they bring in like wall size, pictures of greatness of their franchise. And they have games. Like I heard the Wizards have Connect Four in there. I don't know if they only have 20 minutes for each meeting. And at 20 minutes, the NBA comes and they sound like a tone, and everybody switch. It's like speed dating.
2: I can't have Monopoly.
0: Bontemps, I want you to do some reporting and find out who's got the craziest ass setup, who's most insane in what their conference room does.
1: I might leave that to you to discover that too.
0: Fine. I think I can't do reporting. I'll do some freaking reporting.
1: Listen, you have discoveries left and right. You're discovering things all across the league, massively important things. Let's go.
0: All right. So tonight in San Antonio, the Spurs take a 3-2 lead. Repeatedly this postseason, I have been impressed with the Spurs answering it to adversity. Even though I know that they were not able to get it done down the stretch of Game 4 the other night in Minnesota, I love the demeanor that the Spurs came out with in this game. Obviously, Victor had 18 points in the first quarter, 16 like sort of right away. He obviously, whatever he may say about what happened in Game 4, I know that he felt that he had some making up to do, because I saw the way he came out in this game. I saw the emotion that he played with, and he was playing for his team. And regardless of what he might say, remember the actions that he had in this first quarter. And then what I really liked, guys, was how San Antonio played with such force, particularly attacking the basket. When they would get in transition, they would go to attack the basket. I thought it made a world of difference. And frankly, I actually felt Minnesota did a decent job of hanging in there. Several

0: times coming back. The force that the Spurs played with. How about 68 points in the paint in a Game 5 2-2 series? They took 50 shots in the paint. That is the way to play when you need it. And so, extremely impressed with them.
1: Yeah, and how about the fact that, you know, obviously Victor gets suspended in game, or thrown out of Game 4. It's 2-2, coming back home, Game 5. We talked about them playing a Minnesota team that is battle-tested and has won on the road, has already won in San Antonio in the series, and the Wolves make this 14-2 run right out of the gate in the third quarter. They tie the game. I'd assume it's a layup about 5 minutes into the third quarter. Makes it 61-all. From there to the end of the game, it was Spurs 65, Wolves 36. Like, just absolute demolition by San Antonio of Minnesota. They win the game by 29. They just completely run them out of the gym. And, like, that is an extraordinarily mature and professional response from a young team in a big spot where they very easily could have got sideways when Minnesota made that run. And instead, they completely flipped the game on its head immediately and slammed the door and put themselves back in the driver's seat. Like, that's exactly the kind of response you want to see from a team that thinks it can win a title. And, you know, now they got to see if they can close the game, the series out in Game 6. But that was awfully impressive stuff in the second half of this game.
2: Yeah, I mean, Wimby came out and threw a haymaker in the first quarter, 18 points in the first quarter. And you're just like, okay, like, this guy's going to be completely unstoppable tonight. The Wolves ate that punch. And then, you know, like you guys said, the Spurs just, it was a flurry of punches, and it wasn't, I mean, Wimby was part of it, but offensively, it was Keldon Johnson scoring 21 points in 22 minutes, going 7 of 8.
0: The basket in transition.
2: Yeah, 7 of 8 on two-pointers, and he is, you know, he's not like an explosive athlete, but he's a strong, physical guy who's got craft and skill, and like, I'm watching the game with my boys, I'm like, look, dude, look at the pivot pump fake, look at the way he uses his shoulder to get separation, like, and Dylan Harper, as a rookie, Dylan Harper's combination, he is a great athlete, but athleticism, size for a guard, strength and finesse, like, Dylan Harper is already so good. He's going to be, he has superstar potential. And then Steph Castle, like, there's so many times where Steph Castle's in the paint, and it's just like there's a trampoline that he finds in the hardwood. And just up and throwing the thing down with two hands over and over and over again. This is a team that has athletic depth in the backcourt and on the wings. You know, Carter Bryant is, you know, not that much of an offensive threat yet, but he's a super athletic wing player. You know, Champagne and Vassell aren't like crazy athletes, but they're not slouches. But when you talk about Harper, Fox, and Castle, like, that's three insane athletes that are playing a combined 96 minutes out of the backcourt.
0: So to break down what you're talking about, Bontemps, it's a tie, 7 minutes to go, 7:51 to go in the third quarter. The Spurs turn the ball over three out of four possessions, miss on the other. It fuels the Wolves run, so it's tied, 7:50 to go in the third quarter. Over the next 4 minutes, they push the lead to 11. They respond, go up 11. Then they take Victor out of the game. And in those 3.5 minutes, they extend the lead by 7 points from 11 to 18. That is a check on where this Spurs team is. And by the way, the other day we talked about it, even though Wembanyama got tossed and that was a difference-making moment in that game, the Spurs guards played extraordinarily well in that game. They did answer the bell. They just didn't have enough against Ant Edwards down the stretch of that game. And I'll also point out that one of the things we talked about as the season was winding down was, how would Victor play when he got more minutes? Well, he had 24 points, 17 rebounds, 5 assists, and there was a little bit of garbage time at the end of the game.
2: 27.
0: What did he say? 20, he was plus 24, sorry, 27 points. There was a little bit of garbage time, but he still only played 32 minutes.
2: Yeah, his minutes didn't get ramped up. He has had some games where his minutes got ramped up more than that. I would assume, should they be able to finish this series off, he's going to have to play more than 32, 33 minutes against the Thunder. But, you know, I really, I thought the

0: biggest test was going to be in this round with his minutes being increased as he's banging with Nikola Jokic and playing in the Mile High Air. But that ain't the opponent. So, that test of in terms of, fatigue and all that kind of stuff, that test he didn't have to pass that one.
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1: Minnesota has been such a resilient team. I thought they were resilient in this game. Even in the, you know, after they came back in the first quarter after taking the early punch, they made the run in the third quarter. Even in the fourth quarter, it didn't make it over the hump, but they took it from like 20 down to 12 at one point. Minnesota has defined itself by its ability to bounce back and be resilient. So, you know, they get to play game six at home. If you are San Antonio, the Thunder are sitting there.
2: Yeah. By the way, you've got to finish it off. You can't play with fire with game seven. Second of all, obviously, the longer this series lasts, the more of a rest advantage the Thunder will have. Getting back to Rumi's minutes, he's only played more than 34 twice in the playoffs, had both been in this series. The first one was a triple-double in game one when he did not have a good offensive game and he wasn't able to finish strong on the offensive end. The second one was game three in Minnesota when he was breathtaking down the stretch of that game on the offensive end. So, you know, make it out what you will.
1: Yeah. I think that the Wolves still showed me enough to know to believe that they can force a game seven. But I'm just going to say the Spurs playing with this level of force is what they are going to need against Oklahoma City, and also probably trying to avoid turning the ball over. They did get in some little turnover binges, which Oklahoma City will kill them on, but just loved that mindset.
2: Well, and look, if we're going to talk about minutes, like Anthony Edwards, remember, it was like, I'm not going to say miraculous, but pretty medically impressive that he was able to play in game one, and he had to come off the bench because of the minutes limit. And then I think it was 25 in game one. They're going to bump it up in game two, but it was a blowout, so it was 24. He has played, he's averaged 40 minutes per game since then.
1: Yeah, he played the most minutes of anybody in the game tonight.
2: Yeah, tonight was 39. That's the lowest it's been in the last three games on two bad knees.
3: Yeah, the 2 days off between now and game six will probably be very beneficial to Ant, I would expect.
1: Okay, Monday night in Cleveland, the Cavs even that series with a pretty, we call it iconic second half by Donovan Mitchell. Bontemps.
3: I don't know if it was iconic, but it was spectacular.
1: It was tied for the most points and a half in playoff history.
3: Who?
1: Who it was tied with, by the way? If you didn't see it, you'll never get it.
3: Yeah, I did see.
1: It's a Texan. Well, he's not a Texan, but it happened with the Rockets. How about that?
3: It happened with the Rockets.
1: You're not going to guess it. I would say.
3: Okay, was it like Vernon Maxwell or something?
1: You're the same class of player.
3: Yeah, it's the right. It's the right sort of time period. Sleepy Floyd.
2: Sleepy Floyd. Okay.
1: Yeah. So anyway,
3: I don't know if I would say it's iconic just because like the 48 special from LeBron is iconic, but it was unbelievable. It was an unbelievable performance from Donovan Mitchell in a moment when he did not have a good first half. The Cavs were losing at halftime. Their season looked like it could be on the ropes. And he came out and what was the run? 23 or 24 nothing to start?
1: 22-0, I think, to start
3: something.

0: like that. I mean, they scored over 20 points in a row to start the second half. Donovan scored most of them and completely turned the game on its head in the first 6 minutes of the third.
1: You mentioned the 48 special. That's LeBron James in 2007, game five, 48 points in double overtime in Detroit. I need to mention that because I don't want to assume all of our listeners were even alive back then, because I met Darren Peterson in Chicago a couple of days ago and I asked him what year he was born and said 2007. And I was like, oh, now I've got to just recenter myself here.
0: The discoveries are making him old, McMahon. It's tough. It's a tough hit.
2: Listen, no, I'm with him. Like last year, I told you Cooper Flagg was the first kid I've covered who's younger than one of my own. And that was a blow. And now this, like, most of this class is going to be younger than one of my own kids.
1: Well, anyway, Danny Cunningham, who covers the Cavs, has a Substack and
0: does a great job.
1: And he does Locked On Cavs. I can't remember if I read this from him or if he said it on his podcast, but he said he was thinking about, you know, the Cavs were wearing their 2007 throwback navy jerseys last night, and the Pistons were wearing their whites. Back in 2007, the home team revolutionarily wore white. And so it was the same uniforms, basically. And he said he was having a flashback to that from when he was a kid. And I didn't think of that, but that is the uniforms that they were wearing back in 2007. The way Donovan did it was quite different than the way LeBron did it. LeBron's game was, made your eyes bleed the way that game was played. Still. The Cavs season was on the line. Donovan had 4 points, I believe, in the first half. I don't think he scored until he made a free throw with like 3 minutes left in the first half.
0: He'd had a rough series and he had a rough first half, and it wasn't, you know, or I shouldn't say a rough series. He's had a substandard playoffs for his, what you'd expect from him. And then he delivered in the biggest spot. And now, you know, it's a best of three series going back to Detroit for this game five on Wednesday. It'll be very interesting to see how both these teams respond to it.
2: Well, there was a potentially iconic moment when he hits that three from the left wing in Cade's face. And obviously, Donovan's just been going bonkers for a while. And then the camera catches him, and I will paraphrase, saying, "Get that gentleman off me."
1: Well, by the way, Victor said that tonight early in the game, the Wolves were like kind of putting their hands on him. And he was saying, "Don't touch me. Don't touch me. Don't touch me. Don't touch me."
2: Oh, wait.
1: He was not.
0: I'll bite you on the head.
2: He was a little sensitive.
1: Well, you know, it's funny. Naz Reid got a technical foul for hitting Victor above the shoulders. He thought it was a light call. And then later in the game, there was an offensive foul on Victor on the perimeter where he, like, swatted
2: McDaniels in the face.
1: Yeah, in the face. And they called the offensive foul, and Naz Reid pummeled Victor. A much, in my view, more intense hit than when he got called for the technical.
2: And by the way, I guess Wimby's ribs, remember that was an issue late in the season. I guess Wimby's ribs are okay because he hit him right on the left side in the rib cage.
1: Well, they didn't have any penalty for that. The announcer said it was because Naz couldn't hear the whistle.
2: I mean, I don't know which whistle you have to hear to know that you can't put a forearm shivering a guy's ribs when he's in the air, but okay.
1: Let me compare the box scores from the 2007 game, LeBron James and Donovan Mitchell. So 2007, now, gotta frame this. It's 2-2 on the road. Cavs are the underdog. Pistons were the number one seed. Cavs were playing there in the conference final.
0: By the way, playing against the Detroit Pistons, who are in their fifth of six consecutive Eastern Conference Finals or farther, including winning a title. A slightly different caliber level of team than the one that we're seeing this year.
1: But no Ben Wallace.
0: Correct.
1: Should we do story time here, Jackson, presented by SoFi?
0: Yes. It's a good story time.
1: Hey, it's Wendy here. Are you looking to rebound from your

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1: It was so hot. So it was June 1st. It was either May 31st or June 1st. And it was the first like really hot night of the summer in Detroit. And I just, the Palos Alburn Hills did not have the, it was not a place where they had problems with the, with climate. Unlike, you know, Miami or San Antonio. Miami was too cold. San Antonio, too warm. Anyway, like Boston is famously too cold. But the building was not ready for 90 degrees outside. It was so hot in there. And there's a point where, like, during the timeouts, because LeBron played 50 minutes, okay? During the timeouts, they were, actually, this was just one, no, since it was double overtime. They would, when LeBron would come to the sideline, and they, during the timeouts, they would deploy, like, the guys who weren't playing would come over and fan him with towels. There would be, like, three of them fanning him with towels, and they would put, like, a wet towel. Like, he was like a boxer coming to the sideline after every timeout because it was so hot in there. And so after the game, before he did media, he got an IV. But the huge factor in that game was no Ben Wallace. And by the way, if you go back and watch it, which it's periodically on NBA TV, I'm sure it's on YouTube, you probably just need to watch the fourth quarter and on. Like, there's a ton of horrible possessions by both teams in there.
2: That was sort of the standard way to play in 2007, which is partly why the rules have dramatically changed since then, because the aesthetics were not exactly high.
1: By the way, the Cavs had a super hot three-point shooting night that night. How many three-pointers do you think they took in that game?
2: 22. I'm going to guess 18.
1: They were 7 of 15.
2: Oh,
1: it was 109-107 in double overtime.
3: So that's like a good quarter these days.
2: Yeah. Right.
3: You know, the Knicks went 12 for 14 in the first quarter in game four the other day, and that's in one quarter. My story time about that game is I've never actually watched it because I was right after my senior year of college when I graduated. We didn't have cable at my house. The game was on ESPN, I believe, and I was listening to it on the radio, and I was freaking out.
1: Got
3: to
1: be Jim Durham and Jack Ramsey.
3: I think it was Jim Durham and Dr. Jack Ramsey. I was freaking out to the point where my mom was like, what are you doing? Like, why are you yelling about whatever the hell you're listening to? Like, shut up. I said, Mom, LeBron James has just scored like 97 points in a row.
1: The Bon Temps has gathered around the radio in those days, McMahon. That's what they did.
3: And everybody else in the house was like, shut the hell up. It's a common refrain for me, is to tell Bon Temps to shut the hell up.
1: All right. Well, Windy Story Time was brought to you by SoFi. Get your money right. Bon Temps Story Time was brought to you by ESPN Radio 2007.
3: That's right.
1: All right. So here was the box
3: Radio
1: score.
3: Shack. Radio Shack.
1: Did you have to wind it? Did you have to wind that radio? He was out in the barn.
3: My dad actually set up this wild AM radio setup where I listen to AM radio calls from like half the country.
1: Well, maybe it was Joe Tate on 1100.
3: It was Dr. Jack, and it was the ESPN radio call. It was Jim
1: or George Blaha on 760, the great voice of the Great Lakes.
3: That's right.
1: Anyway, so LeBron in that game, 50 minutes, 18 of 33 from the field, 2 of 3 from 3-point range, 10 of 14 from the line. 9 rebounds, 7 assists, 2 turnovers, 2 steals.
4: I'm a little surprised. Only 14 free throws, to be honest with you. It was a different kind of game then, bro.
1: And he won the game with a driving, like, underhand layup. The leading scorer for Detroit was Richard Hamilton. Richard
4: Hamilton. I was going to say Rick Hamilton.
1: 26. Big shot. Chauncey Billups, 21 points in that game. Okay. The only other Cav to have over 10 points in the game for the Cavs was Adrunas Ilgauskas with 16, and I think the only guy to score a basket in the second half of the fourth quarter in overtime other than LeBron was Drew Gooden, as I recall. So, okay, that's LeBron, 18 of 33, 10 of 14 at the line, 9 and 7. Donovan, last night, or I should say Monday night, 13 of 26, 4 of 12 on threes. The Cavs took 15 as a theme, Donovan took 12. 13 of 15 at the line, 5 rebounds, 2 assists in 37 minutes. So 43 points in the second half, which is really if you ever wanted to create some memorabilia, you should get Donovan to sign a second half box score.

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6: Here's a look at your weatherology forecast. Lows dip down to about 37 overnight under clear skies, winds out of the north around 5 miles per hour. Bright sunshine expected again Thursday, daytime highs approaching 69. Chance for showers Thursday night, lows dip down to about 47, mainly cloudy skies expected. I'm meteorologist Jennifer Wojcicki on 1430 ESPN Beaver Dam. Currently 41.
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6: And you were in L.A. on Monday night. You watched a very spirited game where the Lakers and Thunder went down the stretch. When you get into clutch time, the Lakers are one of the best teams in the league, but without Luka and against the clutch time masters, clutch time player of the year, Shea Gilgeous-Alexander over there. It went the way that you would probably expect, but I felt that that was a impressive performance from the Lakers, all things considered. Did not lay down, fought till the bitter end.
7: Do they get another one of those bronze brooms for this week? I know you rewarded them one for their spirited effort getting swept by the Nuggets a few years back.
6: Yeah, well, the Nuggets, I believe, won the title that year. I think it was a, you know.
7: Well, we're finally got a pretty big chance to win this title.
8: I did think that was very silly when we did that with the Nuggets series because people acted like, you know, Lakers were on the verge of winning it when they got swept. I do think the Lakers did impress me in this series despite getting swept. I do think it was more competitive.
6: Sounds
8: than
6: like
8: I
6: that's
8: expected.
6: What he's doing, McMahon.
7: Bronze broom, baby. I love a good bronze broom. I looked up there. I found the in-season tournament, the NBA Cup ribbon. I couldn't find the bronze broom, though.
8: I was impressed with the way the Lakers played, and it was more competitive than I expected, but I picked the Thunder to win in four, and the Thunder, much to McMahon's delight, as he gets more time to just chill at home and not work.
7: Chill at home, yes. Not work, no. Go on.
8: Yeah, listen, you know your deal. It's all right. The Thunder did what they do and took care of business, including in the fourth quarter when it looked like there was a chance for a minute it might go five, and then all of a sudden, Chingos Alexander closed the door, as he tends to do.
7: Montemps nailed this sweep. What about the one in the Eastern Conference?
8: That one I did not nail. Did not come close.
7: No,
8: unlike you, I make predictions. So you've now joined Windhorse, and I don't make predictions camp. So
7: I'm just confused. I couldn't figure out what I was watching because the Lakers shot more free throws in this series than the Thunder did. The Thunder shot the fewest free throws of any team in the conference semifinals, and somehow they still managed to pull out wins.
8: How'd they do that?
7: I don't know. But in all seriousness, the Lakers did a very good job of their primary goal in the first three games of the series, and that was don't let Shea get in a rhythm. And as Shea said last night, hats off to his teammates. The Lakers basically said, you know, we dare the rest of the Thunder to be able to, you know, to beat us, and they did it, and especially A.J. Mitchell, who, look, A.J. Mitchell had a great year this year. Don't get me wrong. This didn't come out of nowhere, but it was a breakout series, and, like, did they get a star in the middle of the second round a couple drafts ago? He played like a star, especially in L.A. I mean, he had 24 and 10 in game three and just dominated the stretch of the fourth quarter when Shea was resting up. That's when they really put that game away. And then he finished with 28. I forgot how many assists he had. But, like, he just thoroughly outplayed Austin Reeves in their head-to-head matchup. He also was very good on Austin Reeves defensively. He more than held his own on the defensive end and was pretty dominant on the offensive end. Chet Holmgren has been great all playoff

0: season long, or all postseason long, I should say. You know, Michael Martin, who is a Oklahoma media feller, pretty good pickup basketball player too. Tends to win a lot when we're paired together. But anyways, you know, he asked Chet last night, and I didn't realize this. Do you know what Chet is shooting in the restricted area during the playoffs?
1: I do.
2: 80%.
0: 97.1%.
3: Well, he made a big one last night in the final minute.
0: Yeah, and Hartenstein had 5 assists in the fourth quarter, including the one that was to Chet for the bucket that put him ahead for good. Hartenstein does a great job of being able to find him there. You know, Shea has done a great, you know, they pointed out to Shea after game 3 in Phoenix when he was like at 40, whatever, and was just ridiculously awesome. But they pointed out to him in film, like, hey, there's times where you got Chet for dunks or layups, and, you know, you got to find him there. And that's why, if you'll see, every time Shea finds Chet for a dunk or a layup, he points at the Thunder bench. He's pointing to the coaches in the second row saying, I got it, I got it. But, man, I mean, this is a juggernaut. And, like, Aaron Wiggins barely played in this series. Aaron Wiggins would play 25 minutes for the Lakers. Like, that's not me guessing. I asked somebody on the Lakers staff, like, how many minutes would he play? They said at least 25. Kenrich Williams barely touched the floor. J.J. Redick said himself, the Thunder have 13 guys on the roster who would be top 8 of pretty much anybody's rotation. Their depth is ridiculous.
3: Aaron Wiggins' salary goes down the next 2 years.
0: Yeah. I believe Isaiah Joe does as well. And by the way, A.J. Mitchell, $3 million this year. I think it's 2.8 the next 2 years. The third year is a team option.
3: I was talking to somebody with the Thunder, and they were like, yeah, A.J. was great, but, you know, he was upset that he wasn't shooting the three-pointer better. He was 3 of 16, or 4 of 16 on threes.
0: Yeah, he
3: shot like 70% on twos.
0: I mean, he's got such good touch, such good feel. Like, dude, he's a big-time player, and he's a guy who wasn't even in their playoff rotation last year. I mean, there's circumstances. You know, had the midseason toe surgery and just never got back in the rotation. But as a fill-in starter for Jalen Williams, Shea said himself, he was the Thunder's best player in that series. This is a guy who started his career. This is a crazy thing. I didn't realize this. He started his career on a two-way contract, but he never played a second in the G League because he got to Thunder training camp and Dagenau's like, yeah, that guy is an NBA player now. And Dagenau was talking about, you know, on one of the off days, you know, obviously people asking about AJ. He's like, yeah, he's making me look bad for not playing him during the playoffs last year.
3: All right, how about this? How about these stats in that series? 23 points, 6 assists. He had 7 steals in the 4 games. He had 24 assists to 4 turnovers.
0: He's a second-year player who was a second-round pick and started his career on a two-way.
3: Hey, you know who else is a second-year player? Jared McCain. He was 12 of 19 on threes.
0: I meant to look this up. Did he outscore the Sixers bench by himself in the second round?
3: Well, hold on. He had 46 points in the four games.
2: I don't
3: games.
2: Think so. I could check, but I don't think so.
3: That doesn't sound like that's going to get done.
0: It's probably not too far away. And look, yeah. I mean, we talk a lot about, like, these are for the new villains of the NBA, you know, with the OKC whistle crisis and all that. And Lou does, you know, Lou does some villainous type stuff on occasion, for sure. But what a bunch of Boy Scouts. So game 2, when Jared McCain is just lighting it on fire in the second half, Dagenau decided, okay, I'm sticking with him. I'm skipping Isaiah Joe's rotation. So Isaiah Joe, significant contributor to a championship run last year, been a good, great program guy for them. I'm not going to say he got benched, but he got his rotation skipped. You know, he didn't get to play in the second half of that game. And he's over there on the bench, and he's yelling at Dagenau. But he's yelling, run this play for McCain. Run this play for him. He's hot. And, you know, this is a play I love to get a 3. Run that for him. And that to me kind of just epitomizes the kind of vibes that they have. I mean, they are as connected as any group that you're going to find in the NBA.
3: Well, he's been adopted right into that OKC media right there. He's spent so much time there.
0: I've got OKC propaganda. This is straight. I used to call him chief of propaganda, but I forgot that's Tumbleson's job. Royce Young pointed out 6 conference finals now during the OKC era, which is only 18 years, which honestly, considering it was a rebuild when they started and they just went through a rebuild, you know, hitting 333 is pretty impressive.
2: It's also worth pointing out some

0: Chicago for the combine, that of the 11 guys who played in game four, obviously Jalen Williams is out, only one, Chet Holmgren, was drafted in the top 10. He went second. Casey Wallace,
1: was a lottery pick. 12th?
0: He was the 10th pick.
1: 10th pick, okay.
0: Yeah. Che was 11th. Jared McCain was 16th. And then six of the guys were drafted in the second round. And the other one was Lou Dort, who was undrafted.
2: Undrafted. I mean, and Caruso was undrafted.
0: And Caruso was undrafted. So of their 11 guys, it's not like they're a team. For all the draft picks the Thunder have, it's not like they're a team that's created from five picks inside
1: the top six. In fairness, they did have lottery pick Josh Giddey, like a seventh pick that they traded for Caruso. So I'm going to put a star on that.
0: I mean, they went out and acquired some. Like, Isaiah Hartenstein wasn't on their team. They went and signed him later. It's not like they drafted
1: but,
0: all
1: I mean,
0: these
1: they did
0: guys.
1: Have Giddey, which they turned into Caruso. Just a footnote.
0: The point is that it's a team that's been constructed from all over the place through free agency, through trades, through it's a reminder that while everybody obviously was very focused on the lottery on Sunday, and getting top players is obviously the most direct path to competing for championships, like if you have Victor Wembanyama and Stephon Castle and Dylan Harper. But
2: way to go.
0: But there are other ways to do it also, and the Thunder are an example.
1: Yeah, there's a whole bunch of number one picks still playing. The Lakers went out. LeBron said he's not sure what he's going to do, which is what he's been saying all year. Rob Pelinka and J.J. Redick had their exit interview on Tuesday. Pelinka said he wants to honor LeBron and give him the opportunity to decide how he wants to go. And we want to honor that. He's basically said that a number of times over the season. Here's the thing about LeBron, and we're going to talk about this a lot more when there's some space here. LeBron does have the right to take as much time as he wants and consider all of his options. However, the Lakers need to know what he wants to do relatively quickly if LeBron is going to want to get paid significant money, because the Lakers have cap space and they may re-sign their own free agents. They may go out and do another free agent, but they're going to need to know by the draft whether LeBron wants to come back, and probably have a pretty good idea of what they're willing to offer LeBron and what LeBron's willing to play for.
2: Well, and that to me is what it's going to come down to. Midway through the season, I didn't think there was any way that LeBron was coming back to LA, because I just didn't think the fit was there. You know, all the numbers that we went over at the time were pretty glaring. And then he accepted that third role, you know, the less is more third option role. Austin Reeves took off. Luka played at an MVP level. They had the, what was it, 15-2, 16-2, whatever it was in month of March. Now, do I think that tells us that they're a championship contender? No, because the game where Luka and Austin Reeves got hurt, they were down 31 at the half in OKC. Like, they weren't beating the Thunder with Luka healthy. But all along, you knew there was a lot of work to do on the roster. And that's why, to me, it's not hate. Like, I thought it was lip service on them being wanting LeBron back. I don't think it's lip service anymore. But it can't be anything near the number he's at now, because this is their one swing at using cap space to upgrade the supporting cast around Luka and around Austin Reeves. And it's very clear that Austin Reeves is going to be Luka's long-term co-star unless things completely fall apart and, you know, turn the opposite direction.
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4: 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Download

0: So really, when Daryl Morey invested $400 million in Joel Embiid and Paul George before the 2024-25 season, that, and I know ownership signed off on it and whatnot, but that decision to enter in with those two guys with long injury histories who are up. I mean, Paul George is in his 30s. Joel is, you know, sometimes looks like he's in his 40s.
1: And not in a LeBron kind of way.
0: He staked his tenure basically on that, and it hasn't worked out. And I mean, the Jared McCain trade is what he's been getting, ripped for recently. And with every three-pointer that McCain hit, and the Sixers bench issues, but
1: and even more than the trade, which Daryl did fine on the trade, the thing that Daryl got ripped for, which I think Daryl would admit was a mistake, was saying that he sold high on Jared McCain in the presser after
2: the arrogance.
1: Yeah, I mean, he got asked a gotcha question, and he answered it and got. And that has stuck with him over the last couple months. And look, Daryl Morey obviously built some great teams in Houston. I think if you go through the 6 years in Philly, by and large, when he made the moves he made, he generally did a pretty good job. And it was a lot of people agreed with most of the moves he made. I certainly thought it was a good deal to go get Paul George at the time. Obviously, it has not worked out in hindsight, but it's not like people were saying that was a bad thing for them to sign him at the time when they got him.
0: I think the four-year max was the issue.
2: The Clippers weren't willing to go there.
1: I understand, but it's not like the Sixers were panned in the moment for signing it. Like, they signed the best player available. They put him with Joel Embiid. They were trying to win right then with Joel Embiid, and it didn't work, right? Like, that's the point. Like, the bets didn't work, and it was a risky bet. But, like, you can see why the moves were made when they were made. Ultimately, though, he's paying the price for, a continuation of what's been a decade of disappointment for the Sixers and them falling short time and again. And, you know, they went into last season, again, like, essentially talking about load managing their way to winning the East, and they never got out of the starter's block. And that was always going to be a hard thing to come back
0: from. And they load-managed their way to the lottery.
2: Well, I was going to say, and that ended up actually being a great thing for them because they at least now have another guy in B.J. Edgecombe
1: who's an absolute monster.
2: Yeah, who can be a long-term building block alongside Tyrese Maxey.
1: Yeah.
2: But they're just stuck in this weird situation where it's like, okay, you've got this great young backcourt, but man, you've got so much money invested in two guys who you don't know when or if they're going to be on the floor.
0: Well, I was just going to say, Joel, in his exit interview the other day, said, boy, when I was coming into this season, I thought my knee might have been cooked. And coming into this season, he had 4 years and $230 million on his contract. I mean, that's not good. And it is fascinating that Daryl Morey... Regardless of, we're not going to enter the politics side of the retweet in Houston, but that retweet in Houston was devastating to your Rockets business, much less the NBA's business, regardless of anything. He survived that. Then when he came to Philly, he survived sticking his neck out and going and getting James Harden, a trade that didn't work out. Then he survived Harden, declaring war on him.
1: I mean,
0: he declared that the acquisition of Harden and the trade of Harden was a mess. And
1: I'm going to push back on that. Ben Simmons was an absolute disaster when he left the Sixers. And Daryl sold on him at the right time.
2: Sold high.
1: What's that?
2: He sold high.
1: He did sell high on Ben Simmons. And I think it was a messy exit, but I think he did fine on the back end getting a Harden when he did also.
2: Well, I would
1: say, I'll give him the pass on
0: that. I'm just saying that was the whole thing was messy.
2: Well, the whole thing was messy. I would say the trade to get Harden wasn't a bad move, but the result and the mess and all that was a really bad move.
0: It's the Harden thing. The acquisition didn't work. The exit didn't work. He goes into last year with that huge investment. Didn't work. He survives all of those things. Then this year, Embiid is a mess again. Paul George is suspended. They're stitching the team together, and they pull off one of the biggest series victories in Philly history. And that's what

0: money gets run out. I'm just saying, it's amazing.
1: Well, and then there was something. What happened after that? They got swept and just humiliated on their home floor in game four.
2: I don't think this was because they got swept by the Knicks.
1: Oh, that helped his cause?
2: I don't. I think if they've lost in six games, I don't think it.
0: I agree. It has been in the NBA chatter that Daryl was
1: since might Bob not be Myers back. Got hired to basically oversee things.
0: That's correct.
2: I mean, well, but I'm just saying, I don't think the last two weeks are why Daryl Morey doesn't have a job.
1: If they make you look smart, which is very hard to do, and win that series, is he still getting run out?
2: Probably not. Look, and Daryl, I mean, Daryl's got a fascinating tenure, too. Like, I mean, he was the one guy that really went after the Warriors, came close to getting the Warriors at their peak.
1: Daryl's revolutionary, especially, though, in terms of the analytics. And he's changed the league so much that what was always one of his biggest advantages is no longer, maybe not an advantage at all. If not, it's not the major advantage. Because in large part because of Daryl Morey, every franchise has an analytics department, and in a lot of cases, an analytics army.
0: It's actually not analytics anymore. It's now called strategy.
1: Okay, same difference. Nerds. So,
0: all right. It's never easy to lose anybody in the NBA family, to lose two in the same day, including an active player. It's one of the more somber days that we've ever had in the NBA, quite frankly. Brandon Clark passing away of Memphis Grizzlies. You covered him quite a bit, McMahon. His last couple of seasons have just been ruined by injuries, but this is very upsetting and devastating to the Grizzlies, who was their longest tenured player.
1: And he was loved in Memphis. You see the outpouring of love from all his teammates, just like the joy and the energy that he played with. You know, he really connected with the Memphis community. Unfortunately, he tore his Achilles. That night in Denver, there were some other unfortunate things that happened for that franchise, and it was a very difficult road for him. Since then, we don't know all the circumstances of his death. Frankly, I don't know that all the circumstances are important. Just in this, it's just a tragic situation for, like, forget about what was in his NBA future for a guy this young in life who had accomplished so many things, you would think would have most of his life in front of him.
2: Have given back a bunch in Memphis.
1: Yeah, and for it to be cut short, however, it happened at the end is just an absolute tragedy.
0: And then, unfortunately, the NBA also lost Jason Collins, who, between his playing career and coaching career, touched so many different organizations, so many different people, died of brain cancer. He announced it last year. Prognosis was terrible. He was able to have some time with some experimental treatment that he did. He did some interviews with R. Ramona Shelburne talking about it. He actually did several interviews.
2: I went to college with Ramona at Stanford, and I covered Jason Collins when he came out as the first active gay athlete in our in male professional sports, at least in the States. And that was a huge deal. Like when he played for his former teammate with the Nets, Jason Kidd, who played on those NBA Finals teams with Jay Kidd. And that was a wild thing to be part of and to see. And obviously there was a ton of attention on him for that, and he handled it all with grace. And he and his brother Jaren, who had been played in the NBA for a long time. We all know Jaren from being an assistant, great dude. Jason had a massive impact on the league, a lot of different parts of society, in light of doing that. So it was definitely a somber day for sure, having both of those things happen a few hours apart.
0: All right, so our condolences to those who are feeling this loss the most. Thank you very much to our producers who are staying up late and putting this together, Mark, Miles, and Jackson. Thank you to McMahon and Bontemps. Thank you for listening and watching Hoop Collective. We'll talk to you later this week.
1: Adios, amigos.

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8: One-on-one at the other end. Cunningham dunks with two hands. Struce conceded, and that's 10 now for Cunningham in the quarter.
7: Stanley Cup playoff action continues in the clash between the Wild and Avalanche.
9: Stern in over the line, a shot. Big rebound off Blackwood. Stern gave it away. Threw it in the back post, and they score!
7: Caitlin Clark and the Fever head westward. Duel with the Sparks.
10: And welcome back to Los Angeles. Caitlin Clark, the hoop and the harm.
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11: Another 2-2. And Varsho hits it high, deep left field. Simpson back at the fence. It's gone!
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12: Walking off in style, that's straight ahead. 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Four games into the Cavs-Pistons series, each game had belonged to the home team. Pistons with two wins in Detroit, Cavs winning the first two of the series, played in Cleveland. Series tied at two going into Wednesday's Game 5. Game 5 in Detroit should bode well for the Pistons.
8: Jenkins comes to help, strips it away from Mobley at the foul line. Lob for the rim. Alley-oop dunk thrown down by Azar Thompson. The lead is 15 now for Detroit.

0: clear to see, and you can feel who's the more aggressive team. It's the Pistons all over the Cavs right now defensively. Tough to think for the Cavs.
1: Driving, LeVert spins to his wing right for Jenkins. Left-hand dribble going to the cup. Tried to punch it. It is denied. Bodies go down. It's 4-on-4 to the other end. And another Harden turnover. Stolen by Cunningham. Hits Dern on the rim run, and he lays it in with the left hand.
0: I love that decision from Cade Cunningham. He could have laid that one up. Yep. He's like, let me get my big man to see one go in.
2: Pistons leading by as much as 15. The lead was 8 at the half, but through 3.
1: The Cavaliers down 8 at the start of the second half. Will go to the fourth up 4 with their largest lead of the evening.
0: Unbelievable.
2: Pistons starting to come alive again in the fourth, and they had about a 97% chance of winning with 3 minutes to go, according to ESPN Analytics. 3 minutes to go, they had a 9-point lead. But there was still those 3 minutes left to play.
1: 125 to go off the high ball screen. Pick and pop with Mobley. Mobley for 3. Good! Woo. Okay, it's 103-101 with 120 to go.
3: Yeah, pick and pop. You know they're going to double team James Harden. Pop out of there and shoot it with confidence.
2: Cavs pulling even at 103. And then in the closing seconds.
1: Now the double comes. They flash away from it. Mitchell drives Thompson to the foul line. To the broken line. Stripped by Thompson. And then fouled by Jared Allen. And they're not going to call a foul. They're going to let the clock expire. And at this rate, we're going to overtime. And Jamie Bickerstaff is out in half court screaming at Tony Brothers.
2: So, yes, we would be off to overtime, which turned out to be a bit one-sided.
1: Mobley shoved it to Mitchell. Corner right, pump fake for 3, now fires, and hits. Donovan Mitchell's first three-pointer comes at 2:38 to go in overtime. Struce stole the inbound. Bounce pass to a slashing Mitchell who lays it in.
2: Wow.
1: It's a 5-point trip. 112-105 Cleveland.
2: They would ultimately win by 4. Sean Kelly calling it here on ESPN Radio. 117-113 in overtime as Cleveland wins on the road and takes a 3-2 series lead. The Game 5 winner of a series, a best-of-seven series, tied 2-2, has gone on to win the series 82% of the time. Pivotal Game 5, and this one goes to the Cavs. Cade Cunningham had 39 points in the loss for Detroit, 6 turnovers, had 2 points in the final 10 minutes of the game in the loss.
4: Yeah, I mean, it's definitely stings. Not didn't feel good. Home court, you know, I thought we did a lot of good things tonight to put us in position to win. Just didn't close the game, you know, didn't play at the level that it takes to win this game. So, stings for sure. I mean, tonight was tough. Tough loss. Obviously, we wanted to protect our home court. We failed to do that. You know, being up 3-2 is an advantage for them. It's first of 4 wins, though. We know that. We've had our back against the wall before. At the end of the day, I mean, if we can't win a game on the road, how far are we really going to get in the playoffs? How far are we going to get in this league? So, got to go win a game on the road. That's what we're going to go do.
2: Cade Cunningham and the Pistons losing at home. They fall behind 3-2, backs against the wall. Now, Cunningham with his 11th straight playoff game with at least 4 turnovers. Cavs, meanwhile, first road win this postseason. They're now 1-5 on the road. Close regulation on a 9-0 run, and they win it by 4 in overtime. James Harden, 30 points, 8 rebounds, 6 turnovers, but the Cavs do get the win, and he spoke with our Lisa Salters.
5: James, Donovan said I should ask you about the missed free throws, but you said I should ask you. You said I should ask you about what?
6: Missed photos, free throws. It was I had a bunch of opportunities that I should be making that I work on. They didn't go on, but I'm happy and proud of our team. How we played, man.
5: First road win of these playoffs for you guys. Just what was the difference in overtime? How were you able to control the overtime?
6: That's what, like, we're finding out about each other. You know, we're a fairly new team for the most part, so we got to find out, you know, who we are in the moments, which is it's good for us. So this is our story. This is how we're shaping our story. Great time to win the game. Great time to have a first road win.
5: Yeah, we were talking about this morning that this is your first playoffs with the Cavaliers, yeah. So you're still working on things.
6: Yeah.
5: When it's Donovan's time, yeah. When it's your time, how did you know it was your time to control the game today?
6: You see what he did that second half of last game. So I'm already knowing he kind of was a little exhausted, you know, so it was my opportunity to go out there and be aggressive and make plays, and I did that. So it's not going to be an easy game, but game 6 is it's a little more.
5: Yeah, I was to say, chance to close it out in Cleveland on Friday. Just what's going to be the key to that in game 6?
6: Very, very, very crazy team. Defensive

0: Kobe, and we've seen what they've done. They've come back from down 3-1. So from the beginning of the game, we got to make sure our mindset is right, and we do the small things, the small details, in order to finish the series.
1: Good luck on Friday.
2: James Harden, first player in NBA history to record a 30-point playoff game with six different franchises. He had 30 points in the Game 5 win on Wednesday. Donovan Mitchell had 21 points. ESPN analyst Monica McNutt.
3: I got to give James Harden, a ton of credit. And people might even point to the fact that he still had six turnovers in this ballgame. But when his team needed him the most, he was able to step up. I mean, he shot the free throws really well. And he was just effective in terms of getting to the paint and knocking down big threes. When you look at that overtime period, though, it was Donovan Mitchell who had 7 points in the overtime that really carried his team through. He was fantastic in the clutch. But along the way, I thought that the Cavs found themselves. Max Strus was a huge role player down the stretch in the fourth quarter as Cleveland forced overtime. That was a really, really impressive win. And to me, it indicated, even though these guys have not had tremendous team success in the postseason, we saw the staff during the game that James Harden had played in 96 playoff games. The experience from the Cavs showed.
1: Okay, so they found themselves. What are you going to say now about a Pistons team that had the lead and let it slip away?
3: The strategy from the first series began to rear its head. Cade Cunningham is having a terrific night until late, right? They obviously made him uncomfortable. I thought the exact opposite of what you saw from the Cavs. The inexperience showed up. And the Pistons were having sort of a dream night as far as their shooting is concerned. But in clutch time, their shooting began to dry up. And that wasn't just Cade Cunningham. And unfortunately, even though statistically they only were credited with one turnover in that fourth quarter, you could just feel the momentum of the moment sort of slipping away from them ultimately. So they are going to have their backs against the wall. I do think this team's grit and intensity is real. They are a legitimate number one seed. They are inexperienced, but I'm really excited to see how they come back out in Game 6.
2: 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Playoff doubleheader on Friday here on ESPN Radio. These Pistons and Cavs playing Game 6. Our coverage gets underway at 6:30 Eastern Time. That'll be followed by Spurs and Timberwolves Game 6. San Antonio, a win away from the Western Conference Finals. 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Right now, SportsCenter all night. To the ice, Colorado Avalanche holding a 3-1 series lead going into Wednesday with a chance to close out their series with Minnesota. Game 5 in Denver, but the Wild not rolling over.
4: Sturm at the end of his shift leads the rush ahead in a 3-on-2. Nico Sturm, left wing check, fired one of the back posts, and he scores! Nick Foligno on his backhand just muscled it in, and the Wild have a 2-0 lead.
5: Ballstead swung it around left wing side, Boldy hands it back. Darting through center ice, Nico Sturm. Sturm in over the line, a shot, big rebound off Blackwood. Sturm gave it away, threw it to the back post, and he scores! Nick Foligno's got another one! This one will count, and it's 3-0 Minnesota!
2: KFAN 100.3 Minnesota, a 3-0 lead in the first period. Third period, Avs were back within one.
6: Avs lead a goal to tie, Natchez. Now at the circle, McKinnon. Short angle, he scores! The Mac attack is back, Jack! Goals in six straight for Nathan McKinnon! And with a minute and 23 seconds to go in the third period, ladies and gentlemen, boys and girls of all ages, this is a tie hockey game!
2: And that game-tying goal was less than a minute and a half to go in the third, so it would send Game 5 to overtime. And just about 4 minutes into overtime.
6: Natchez towards the net, wants to wrap around. Natchez, far circle, Natchez. One timer, two. He scores! And you don't have to go home, but you can't stay here, because this series is over! And the Colorado Avalanche are steaming right in to the Western Conference Final for the first time since 2022.
2: They'll get either the Golden Knights or the Ducks, but they win this one. Game 5 against the Wild. It's a 4-3 overtime win. Altitude 92.5 with the call. Brent Kulak scoring the game winner. 2:52 into overtime.
7: Brett, you're down 3-0 after the first period. It seemed like a big uphill climb for your group. You found a way to get it done. What was the message in the locker room after the first period that allowed you to come back?
8: Yeah, I mean, you got to credit them. They had a heck of a first period. It was do or die for them. You know, you knew they were going to play well, and they did that. So

0: credit to our group for, you know, sticking with it. We talked about staying positive in the intermission and just kind of resetting and just getting back to our game, trying to create momentum one shift at a time. And we chipped away at it, and, you know, some guys stepped up big.
1: You talk about some of the guys stepping up big. I mean, I know the big boys on this team obviously get all the headlines, but it seemed like the depth of your club here in the last couple of games has stepped up. Talk about how important, including yourself, to be able to chip in with this, with some of the big boys.
0: Yeah, it's been awesome. I mean, ever since I got here, every line, every D pair has been contributing, and then that's led to a lot of our success. It's we play a funny game, you know. We defend hard and pounce on our opportunities when they come. So it's been good getting that depth scoring.
1: Walk us through the game winner. Obviously, a good defensive play at one end, and then it leads to offense. Walk us through how you saw it.
0: Yeah, I mean, in OT, you know, you want to play on your toes, but you don't want to sit back either, and you don't want to try to do too much. But we kind of felt the momentum coming in the third, and we carried it into OT, I think, a little bit. Spent a lot more time in their zone and wore them down, and, you know, things just opened up for us.
1: You played on some good teams in Edmonton, some close calls for yourself. Now you get another great opportunity here in Colorado. Talk about this group and the chances that they have now, having gone past round two.
0: Yeah, pretty fortunate to end up here the way my year went, and for these guys to bring me in and give me the role they've given me, it's pretty awesome. So I've been having a ton of fun. The guys have welcomed me into the group right since day one, and, you know, we're building something and we're enjoying the run here. So yeah, we're looking forward to round three.
2: Kulak, 16th different player with a goal for the Avs in the series. Nathan MacKinnon, though, is a constant. He scored the game tying goal with a minute 23 left in the third. He now has goals in six consecutive games. The Wild, for the second time this postseason, losing when leading after two periods. Avs take the series in five. They will get either Vegas or Anaheim in the Western Conference Finals. SportsCenter All Night, ESPN Radio. Golf's second major getting underway in the morning, the PGA Championship. Marquee names in the field outside of Philadelphia. Something to keep an eye on? ESPN analyst Andy North.
3: I'm going to watch Scottie Scheffler very closely. He has been a lot of talk about Scottie's poor performances on Thursday. He ranks in the 70s in scoring average on Thursday. It gets much, much better on Friday. Then Saturday and Sunday, he's number one both days. So if he can get off to a good start, it's going to be dangerous for the rest of the field. And he can. Starting in the first hole, there's a bunch of birdieable holes early on. The first seven holes, he's got a chance to get 2-3 under par to get off to a great start. And then the golf course really starts.
4: You know what I found interesting? He didn't play Quail Hollow a week ago. He was out here Monday playing by himself. He appears to be in that different Scottie Scheffler mindset approaching this tournament.
3: Well, he loves really getting the work done the week before, figuring out exactly where his game is, and then coming here and really working on how can I shoot the best score I can, working around the greens, chipping, putting, that sort of thing. He looks like he's really ready.
4: All right, it's a par 70 here at Aronimink, only two par fives. You want to talk about blisters to your ego, it could happen on the par threes.
3: Oh, the par threes are just brutal. The fifth hole is sort of a normal par three. Then the other three are just brutally difficult. And the greens are diabolical, so you're hitting these long clubs into greens. You can't get it close. Making pars will be really, really difficult.
4: You think even par the whole... I don't think that's possible for somebody to go even par for all.
3: If they do, they might win.
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1: 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Saw the Cavaliers win on the road, Game 5 in Detroit against the Pistons. WNBA in the regular season.
2: 30 seconds to play here in the third. Wilson, cross court, kick out. Young attacking, goes back to Wilson down low. Count the bucket. The foul is going to be on Morrow, and the four-time MVP is going to head to the free throw line.
1: On USA Network, saw the Aces a 29-point win over the Sun. 98-69. Sun falling to 0-3 for the second straight season. Asia Wilson, a season-high 22 points, 11 rebounds for the Aces. Their 16th 25-point win under Becky Hammon, most in the WNBA since 2022. Indiana in L.A.
2: Now, this L.A. Sparks team has really had some moments defensively. Well, they had two turnovers in a row, but they couldn't make it happen on the other side of the court. Caitlin Clark from the wing for three. First of the night. She's hitting her head like, why did it take so long?
1: Kelsey Mitchell would have a 23-point game. Fever beat the Sparks 87-78 in the Palindrome win on Wednesday night. Caitlin Clark finishing with 24 points and 9 assists. And a chat with USA Network.
3: Caitlin, they went on a big run there in the fourth quarter to try to make it close. What did it take to hold them off?
4: Yeah, we knew they were going to do that. They're a second half team, fourth quarter team. We got to be a little more disciplined defensively. Kelsey Plum did a tremendous job getting downhill. Cam came in and played some big minutes for them. So overall, proud of our fight. Like that's what the season's going to be like. So proud of our group.
3: You mentioned the defense, and I know that was a big priority for this group coming into this game. Did you sense any steps forward in that area tonight?
4: Absolutely. We're going to win a lot of games if the other team scored 78 points, so I'm proud of us.
3: Kelsey Mitchell, you told me before the game, fastest player in the league. What has she brought to this group over these last two games?
4: Man, can she score the ball? It's pretty incredible. One of the best scorers this league has ever seen, so really lucky to play with her. She makes my life really easy, so I'm just thankful and need to keep it going.
3: As far as pace goes, what did you feel about that in this game and how you guys were able to control it?
4: Yeah, I mean, the refs were calling it, and like I told you earlier today, I appreciate that. I think it's going to even out. I think the refs are doing a tremendous job. I deserve the technical they gave me. But I think it's great for the game. They're going to keep

0: heading into Wednesday, turning the ball over to Shohei Ohtani to put a halt to that.
1: So 0-2 on Devers. Swing and a miss, strike three, and Ohtani lets out a roar after blowing a 98-mile-per-hour fastball by Devers.
0: AM 570, LA Sports. Dodgers wind up with a 4-0 shutout of the Giants. So Ohtani gets the win. He goes to 3-2. Seven innings of four-hit balls, striking out eight, had a couple of walks. His ERA down to .82 through seven games this season. Second lowest by a Dodgers pitcher through seven starts of a season since Fernando Valenzuela at a .29 in 1981. Espinal and Betts, back-to-back home runs in the third inning. Betts after the win with Spectrum Sportsnet Live.
2: Wait, so you and Santiago Espinal went back-to-back home runs off of Robin Gray. When you saw Santiago's at-bat, it basically sent him the same pitch that you saw. Was something you saw in his at-bat or something you were looking for to get that home run swing?
3: No. I'm just looking to get hits and try to help the boys. I mean, we've been going through it. I know I can help, and fortunately I did.
2: Yeah, of course we knew you were going to be a spark when you came off the IL. But what does that swing tell you as to where your swing is at today? Right now, and how you're feeling at the plate?
3: I think we're close. I mean, you know, this is only the third game, so you know, I got to give myself, you know, four or five games to kind of try and get into some type of rhythm. And at least means we're heading in the right direction.
0: Dodgers a 4-0 win. Seventh time this season, the Dodgers have had multiple homers in an inning. Then there's the games that ended with one swing, like in Toronto.
4: Another 2-2. And Varsho hits it high, deep left field. Simpson back at the fence. It's gone! Let's go home! A walk-off grand slam! And the Blue Jays finally get the race, winning it 5-3.
0: Third walk-off grand slam in Major League Baseball this season. Blue Jays' third win after trailing in the ninth inning or later. Most among American League teams this season, they win it 5-3-10. Sportsnet 590, The Fan. In New York, Mets and Tigers.
5: Pitch hits one hard off the middle. Base hit going into center. Here comes Ewing, sprinting like lightning. He scores standing, and the Mets win it in 10. Carson Benz brings home his buddy A.J. Ewing, who's now out with the rest of the team, chasing him between first and second. The Mets win it 3-2 in 10. They have won the series, the first two for the Tigers, and that makes 7 of the last 11 for the New York Mets.
0: 880 ESPN New York, 3-2 the final. Juan Soto day-to-day after falling a ball off his ankle and leaving in the seventh. Astros and Mariners went 10.
6: The 3-2.
7: Pulled past the dive of Naylor and into right field. Matthews can walk home, and the Astros walk off the Mariners. 4-3 in 10.
0: Astros snapping a four-game losing streak with the win. 4-3 the final. KBME 790. AM, Astros snapping a 9-game losing streak to the Mariners. Cal Raleigh 0-4 in this one. He's 2-44 since April 28th. Both of the hits coming Tuesday against Houston after he had showered Monday night in his full uniform to try and wash off the bad mojo. Players will try something odd or unique often to break out of a slump. ESPN insider Tim Kirchen.
8: Rob Murphy, reliever for the Red Sox in 1990, had a terrible eighth inning in Seattle. So in between the eighth and the ninth, he ran into the clubhouse and shaved his beard. He told me I went through four razors, but I came out a changed man. He got through the side in the ninth, picked up his first save of the year. And 5 years ago or so, I ran into Rob Murphy at an airport, and I told him about that game, and he went, oh yeah, May the 7th, 1990, and took me through the whole inning. He remembered everything about it, and that's what you do when you get out of a slump. It's such a relief when you finally can get over it.
0: Cal Raleigh trying to do that now, too. Finally a road win. That's next. It's ESPN Radio.
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1: Here's a look at your weatherology forecast. Lows level off around 37 overnight under clear skies, winds out of the north around 5 miles per hour. Ample sunshine expected again Thursday, daytime highs approaching 69. Mainly cloudy skies, Thursday night chance of rain showers, lows dip down to about 47. I'm meteorologist Jennifer Wojcicki on 1430 ESPN Beaver Dam. Right now, it's 40 degrees.
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1: Dodgers snapping a four-game slide, getting seven innings from Shohei Ohtani in their win on Wednesday. Avs and Cavs with good nights. Avs close out the Wild with an overtime win in Game 5. Cavs take Game 5 on the road.
2: And the Cavs fans starting to celebrate. Somebody's finally going to get a road win here in this series. And the Pistons fans leaving dejectedly.
3: Definitely things didn't feel good. Home court, and I thought we did a lot of good things tonight to put us in position to win. Just didn't close the game.
4: He choked the life out of his team. We're not going to go down without a fight. We're not going to go down without kicking, punching, grabbing, clawing. And we've been in this position before. I expect our guys to be ready mentally and, you know, bring this thing back here.
1: Cavaliers a 117-113 win over the Pistons on the road to take a 3-2 series lead back to Cleveland for Game 6. The Game 5 winner of a 2-2 series, that's a best of 7, goes on to win the series 82% of the time. Game 5 winner of a 2-2 series, that's a best of 5, wins 100% of the time. Cavaliers' largest deficit they've overcome in the final 3 minutes of regulation. They were down 9 with 3 minutes to go. They wind up winning this one in overtime. James Harden, 30 points. Donovan Mitchell, 21. For Mitchell, not the most beautiful of games, but he'll take it.
5: To be honest, I definitely think I'm going to put that in the scrapbook just because, like, that's what it takes. It doesn't matter, and I've said this all playoffs, it doesn't matter what you do as long as you win the game and how you impact the game. And I think this was a perfect example of just how deep our team is. Where you got Max, you got Ev, you got James, you got Jay, and, you know, Dennis coming in. Everybody did their part and made plays. But I want to give a big shout out to Max Schuster and Evan Mobley. We're not in this position without those two guys doing what they did at the end of the game.
6: Is there ever a time when you say, you know what, just like, you know, that second half of last game, I'm taking all the shots, I better get 30, 40 points. Do you have that kind of mindset?
5: Yeah, you got to have a feel, right? You know what I mean? Like, I think last game called for that. I think tonight they did a better job of trying to take me out of it. You know what I'm saying? Putting two on the ball. So just trying to make the right play. But, you know, Shaq, I'm always ready to go when my time is ready. But just feel the game. Every game is different. And tonight this is what the game called for, and go from there.
7: You and James are the leader of this team, and Coach Atkinson. You guys ever talk about y'all turnovers, man?
5: We do. We definitely do. I think the biggest thing, and a lot of it, you know, honestly, is when you add, you know, and I'm not making excuses. We got to be better. I'm going to start off right there. But a lot of it, too, is when you have a guy, you know, you bring in new guys, and a guy like James, you got to figure out positioning. And some of it is on him, some of it's on me, too. Like, you know what I'm saying? So I don't want to take away from that. But just figure out where we are. So it's just as much as the ball handler as is. Guy spacing, for example, game 2, he had a crucial turnover late, but that's because I wasn't standing in the corner. You get what I'm saying? So, like, making it easy for each other, but the rest of the guys in the ball got to be, gotta make the right play.
7: What have you learned about this Detroit team that, as all of a sudden now, you've had success, and success over the last couple of games, 3 out of 4?
5: I mean, they're a tough team. They got a group of guys who really play hard. So for us, trying to make it as tough on them as possible. Obviously, Cade is the head of the snake, and he had a good game tonight. But just trying to make it tough for them and then get out in transition as much as we can. I think that's the biggest thing.
1: Donovan Mitchell with the guys on Inside the NBA. Cavaliers' first road win this postseason. They are now 1-5 on the road, and we heard it here on ESPN Radio. Sean Kelly, Kalina Azubuike had the call for us. Back to a relatively quiet Detroit. Sean?
8: Jay, thank you very much. A road win for the Cleveland Cavaliers could not have come at a better time. In a 2-2 series, Game 5 belongs to the Cavaliers. In overtime, 117-113, James Harden had 30, a double-double from Jared Allen of 16-10, and Max Strus with 6 three-pointers at 20 off the bench. And here's Cleveland, almost dead here in Detroit, starting the fourth quarter 2-for-12, but found a way. Locked them up 103-103 at the end of regulation, and then took a lead and never gave it back in overtime.
9: In hindsight,

0: It did feel like the Cavaliers had momentum going into overtime because the Pistons were doing so well. The crowd was into it. This place was jumping. They were playing so well in the fourth quarter there. And the Cavs were able to fight back, get the timely stops, the timely buckets, and get the two stops at the end. So it kind of felt like, well, the Pistons should have won it there. It was kind of theirs for the taking, and they let it slip away. And the Cavaliers were able to stay in the game, tie it up, and go into overtime. And James Harden was going to continue to do his thing and make the decisions and let them double-team him. And guys were ready to hit open shots on the backside. You had James Harden on the left side a lot of the time and Donovan Mitchell on the other side. He hit that pump fake, escape three. Max Strus played incredibly well. So you got to give the Cavs credit. This is a game won on mental toughness, grit, a wonderful defense, big-time stops here and there, and the great decision-making of James Harden. Even though he said it wasn't efficient, but he gave the game what it needed. And he got to the free throw line exactly when they needed to. And Donovan Mitchell didn't really play well. You would have thought Donovan Mitchell and James Harden needed to play like A-plus games to win this. But you got the bench chipping in. 31 bench points. Obviously, Max Strus was most of that. Schroeder at times played well. But, man, I mean, you got a Jared Allen, you got Evan Mobley at times in the game playing extremely well, getting downhill, the ball screens, invert the ball screens, let him get downhill. So, overall, the Cavaliers did enough to win it when it seemed like, again, it was the Pistons' game to win. They couldn't do it in regulation, and the Cavs took it in overtime.
1: Detroit had a 9-point lead at one point in the fourth quarter, and Cunningham was rolling. He ended up with 39, but in a losing effort. So Cleveland here, trying to upend the one seed, has a chance to clinch on Friday night at home at Rocket Arena, where the Cavaliers are 6-0 at home this postseason. Detroit has won one road game this postseason. They'll have to come up with a big one on Friday night. But a thriller in Detroit. It took more than the four quarters. In overtime, the Cavaliers win game five, 117-113. For Kalena Azubuki, I'm Sean Kelly right here on your home for the NBA, ESPN Radio, and the ESPN app. Now let's go back to Jay Reynolds in the studio.
2: All right, Sean, well done. 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We'll also have Spurs and Timberwolves Game 6 on Friday. 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
5: The Cowboys, I think, would be set up to be the team that we'd be sitting there on Monday morning going, ooh, might they have something here.
2: The full NFL schedule coming out Thursday night. We've had a couple bits and pieces this week. Wednesday, we learned about the international games. 9 of them this coming season, ESPN insider Adam Schefter.
6: There's more money to be had internationally, and so you've seen an increase in international games culminating in more games played this upcoming season than there's ever been in any NFL season, and that's a trend that figures to continue in future years as the NFL looks to conquer the world, literally. So you're going to see London, Paris, Germany, Mexico City, Australia, over and over, places that we haven't seen games played before, like Paris, will have regular season games played there this season, and it may just be the start of it. If the league somehow can get its way and get to an 18-game season, we could get to the point one day where each of the 32 NFL franchises is playing at least one international game per year, and some have wondered if in the future, down the line, we might even see an international division. We'll see how it all shakes out, but the truth of the matter is the league is going to continue to send games abroad.
2: Games outside the U.S. this coming season, Australia, Brazil, France, Mexico, United Kingdom, Germany, Spain, and it starts with week one in Australia, in Melbourne, Rams, Niners, Thursday, September 10th, ESPN analyst Mike Tannenbaum.
7: I want to see 49ers at Rams. Yeah, 49ers are really intriguing. All those guys that got hurt, got Ozzie Odizua, They get Dre Greenlaw, Mike Evans, and then we talked about the Rams earlier, this rebuilt secondary, and that's a big game to start the year in Australia.
8: Mm-hmm. Yeah, absolutely. That is a remarkably big game to be played a remarkable distance away. They do it, obviously, at the very start of the season. Lewis Riddick, what jumps off at you here?
9: Oh.

0: Echo with Mike T said about 49ers Rams, simply because the Rams travel so much this year. They have so many long distance away games. Not only do they go obviously to Melbourne, they have to go to, I believe, to the East Coast three different times. So how do they space those out? How is that team going to look from a fatigue standpoint as this season goes on, given all the expectations that people have of them coming off of what was a heck of a year last year? Look, that Pats Lions game week 10, that's going to be a good one too.
1: Yeah.
0: That's going to be a good one too, because again, obviously, everything surrounding that's going on with the New England Patriots, all the different additions that they made this offseason that are going to make this team better, and the Lions trying to recapture the physicality that they've been known for since Dan Campbell took over that football team, revamping this offensive line, trying to establish Jahmyr Gibbs as the guy, the number one option in that offense. That'll be a big game week 10.
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3: Runner at second, 2-1. Hit in the air, high and deep. Out to right field, Jones back at the wall, leaping at the fence, and it's gone. Just out of his reach. It is gone for Adley Rutschman. He wasn't sure. He stopped at second base. He's looking around. There go the lights. There goes the horn. Here come the fireworks. It's a goner for Rutschman.
2: WBAL with the call. Orioles a 7-0 shutout of the Yankees. 7-0 win. Their largest at home against the Yankees since 2016. Yankees are one hit. Max Fried pulled after three innings due to elbow soreness. He allowed five hits and three earned runs before leaving the game.
4: Just a little uncomfortable, tight, especially in between innings. It's hard for me to kind of warm up, loosen up. First hitter of the inning would be like 88, 90, 91. And by the end, you know, fourth, fifth hitter, 20 pitches in, I'm able to kind of get things loosened up. I'm definitely planning on this thing being a sooner rather than later. Don't want to put any timelines or anything like that. Obviously, we'll find out tomorrow. But where everything is and the initial testing, I'm not too worried about a super long-term thing. If I can, I would love to be able to make my next start, but you know, we'll see.
2: Not worried about it, but how should the Yankees manage it? ESPN analyst Tim Kirchner.
5: They have to be really careful with him. He is a number one starter. He is a crucial part of this rotation, and if he's out for any extensive period, that's going to be a major loss. However, the Yankees this year have had the best starting pitching in the American League. Cam Schlittler is a number one. He might be one of the five best pitchers in the game right now. Carlos Rodon is back. Will Warren is vastly underrated, and Gerrit Cole is going to come back at the end of this month. That's going to give them a really good five-man rotation. Again, they really need to get Fried back, but they have to pitch exceptionally well because the team in front of them, the Rays, have won 16 out of 18, and they have great pitching also.
2: Max Fried leaving after three innings of the Yankees' 7-0 shutout loss. Padres went to the ninth inning down 1-0.
3: The 0-1 pitch. Sheet swings, sends it in the air. Deep to right center field. Frelick is back. He's at the wall. This one, gonna go! Gavin Sheets gets it done. A three-run go-ahead homer here in the top of the ninth inning. Sheets pumps his fist as he hits third. And the Padres have done it again.
2: Gavin Sheets, the three-run shot, his sixth homer of the season. Padres beat the Brewers 3-1 on the back of that offense in the ninth. 97-3, the fan with the call. The Brewers have their five-game win streak come to an end. Braves, baseball's hottest team early in the season. Atlanta facing the Cubs.
6: 1-1 pitch. And he stings it well. Deep left field. Back to the wall. You in trouble now. It's a two-run homer. Mauricio Dubon just slammed it over the wall. And the Braves tack on two more and add on to this lead. It's now 4-1 Braves in the eighth.
2: Insurance in the bottom of the eighth inning. 680 the fan. Braves a 4-1 win over the Cubs. Atlanta the first team to 30 wins this season. First time they've done that since 2003. Mike Yastrzemski with the go-ahead pinch hit double in the eighth inning. Dubon then with the two-run home run. Braves seventh straight game with no more than three runs allowed. 4-1 against the Cubs, who are now mired in a season-long four-game losing streak. And that's on the heels of their 10-game win streak. Marlins a 9-5 win over the Twins. Marlins' fifth game with multiple runs in three different innings. Rangers a 6-5 win.

0: over the Diamondbacks, Rangers' third series win against Arizona in the last decade. Athletics, loud bats against the Cardinals.
1: Here's the 2-2 delivery. Kurtz waits, and he swings, lifts one to center field. Scott going back. Scott at the track, right to the wall, leaping, and it's gone! And it's a grand slam for Nick Kurtz! And just like that, the A's take a 4-1 lead.
0: Third career grand slam, first this season for Kurtz. Reached base now in 36 straight games. Grand slam will help. Talk 650 KSTE Athletics, a 6-2 win over the Cardinals on Wednesday. Do we care about the storylines? That's next. SportsCenter All Night continues. It's ESPN Radio.
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2: 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They're teeing it up in the morning near Philly for the PGA Championship. Second golf major of the year. Scottie Scheffler won the event last year at Quail Hollow. This year, Rory McIlroy won the Masters. He's currently, though, dealing with a blister on his toe. To the guys at PTI.
3: Wilbon, who's winning would make for the best story?
4: I don't believe in that concept and that dynamic. There are great stories all the time. You and I used to get paid to find just those great stories when they weren't obvious. The obvious stories are Scotty and Rory. I don't care. I don't care about them or to root for them above others. The other people I may root for, I mean, the LIV guys, if one of them wins, that's going to be a big story. It may not be the story as many people like, but it would be a big story. There are 20 guys out there who can win the PGA, and often it's the most unknown of the winners of the four tournament majors that season who win that's the right. PGA. I don't need to latch on to somebody who has alleged stardom, who's got a Q rating and recognizable for it to be a good story. This is a great golf course. It's a great field. You got everybody in it. Have at it.
3: I'll just mention a couple of people. If Rory wins, that gives him seven majors. That is rare air. Also gives him a chance for the actual Grand Slam because he'd have won the first two majors. Between Scheffler and Rory, they've won four of the last five majors. They have been great players. I like, too. I like what you like. I like when a guy like J.J. Spawn, who nobody's ever heard of,
4: yes.
3: comes out of nowhere,
4: yes.
3: putts like a maniac and wins the U.S. Open. But let me ask you this. Did you look at the tee sheet? There's a group going off at 6:45 in the morning, Mike. Sunrise is at 6 o'clock in the morning, 6:45 in the morning. And two of the people in it are people that we know. Ben Griffin, who has won three times on the PGA Tour. You don't expect him at 6:45. The brother of your Northwestern boy, Matty Fitz, Alex. He's out there at 6:45 in the morning. Do you know when you have to get up to get on a golf course at 6:45 in
4: Too
3: the morning?
4: Early.
3: Pro in a major? Are you kidding me?
4: Like
3: you need 2 hours of warm-up.
4: Bed.
3: Mike, they got to get up at 3 to 3:30.
4: It's too early.
3: I'm not even awake at 3 to 3:30.
4: You are.
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5: 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Are you ready to play?
1: Number 5.
2: Brewers had a 5-game win streak going on, but had trouble with a 1-0 lead in the ninth against the Padres. 97-3 the fan.
6: The 0-1 pitch. Sheet swings. Sends it in the air. Deep to right center field. Frelick is back. He's at the wall. This one, gonna go! Gavin Sheets gets it done. A 3-run go-ahead homer here in the top of the ninth inning. Sheets pumps his fist as he hits third, and the Padres have done it again.
1: Number 4.
2: Make it a 4-game losing streak for the Cubs. Braves notching another win. 680 the fan.
6: 1-1 pitch. And he stings it well. Deep left field. Back of the wall. You in trouble now. It's a 2-run homer. Mauricio Dubon just slammed it over the wall. And the Braves tack on two more and add on to this lead. It's now 4-1 Braves in the eighth.
1: Number 3.
2: In Toronto, Blue Jays take care of a 3-1 deficit in the 10th with one swing. Sportsnet 590 the fan.
7: Another 2-2. And Varsho hits it high. Deep left field. Simpson back at the fence. It's gone! Let's go home! A walk-off grand slam! And the Blue Jays finally get the race, winning it 5-3.
1: Number 2.

0: On the ice, Game 5, Avs Wild. Minnesota had a 3-0 lead in the first, but that was in the first. It's not quite how it ended. Altitude 92.5.
1: Avs need a goal to tie. Natchez, now with the circle, McKinnon. Short angle, he scores! The Mac attack is back, Jack! Goals in six straight for Nathan McKinnon, and with a minute and 23 seconds to go in the third period, ladies and gentlemen, boys and girls of all ages, this is a tie hockey game!
2: Number one.
0: All the way back, and so off to overtime.
1: Natchez towards the net, wants a wraparound. Natchez, far circle, Natchez. One-timer, two! He scores! And you don't have to go home, but you can't stay here, because this series is over! And the Colorado Avalanche are steaming right in to the Western Conference Final for the first time since 2022.
0: Avs close out their series in five, doing it at home. NBA, the Cavs can close out the Pistons in Game 6 Friday in Cleveland. Detroit, though, needs a road win to keep the season going. 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
3: The Detroit Pistons had a great year, but they don't have the firepower that the Cavaliers.
4: Oh, are you burying them? Are you burying them right now? Is Emmett Golden singing their eulogies?
3: Oh, they're not winning in Cleveland.
4: Woo!
3: No,
4: okay.
3: They're not winning in Cleveland. They're,
4: okay, they're say not. It with your chest then. Yeah. Okay.
3: No, I don't think they can win in Cleveland.
4: Okay.
0: Cavs with the road win in Detroit in game number 5 to take a 3-2 series lead back home. Game 6 coming up on Friday. We'll have it for you on ESPN Radio. Up 3, not insurmountable. That's next. It's ESPN Radio.
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4: Coming up on SportsCenter All Night. The Cavs and Pistons square off in a pivotal Game 5.
5: One-on-one at the other end. Cunningham dunks with two hands. Strews conceded, and that's 10 now for Cunningham in the quarter.
4: Stanley Cup playoff action continues in the clash between the Wild and Avalanche.
6: Stern in over the line, a shot. Big rebound off Blackwood. Stern gave it away. Cruz in the back post, and they score!
4: Caitlin Clark and the Fever head west for a duel with the Sparks.
7: And welcome back to Los Angeles, Caitlin Clark, the hoop and the harm.
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8: Another 2-2. And Varsho hits it high, deep left field. Simpson back at the fence. It's gone!
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9: Walking off in style, that's straight ahead. 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Four games into the Cavs-Pistons series, each game had belonged to the home team. Pistons with two wins in Detroit, Cavs winning the first two of the series, played in Cleveland. Series tied at two going into Wednesday's Game 5. Game 5 in Detroit should bode well for the Pistons.
5: Jenkins comes to help, strips it away from Mobley at the foul line. Lob for the rim. Alley-oop dunk thrown down by Ausar Thompson. The lead is 15 now for Detroit.
10: It's clear to see and you can feel who's the more aggressive team. It's the Pistons all over the Cavs right now defensively. Tough to think for the Cavs.
5: Driving, LeVert spins to his wing right for Jenkins. Left-hand dribble going to the cup. Tried to punch it. It is denied. Bodies go down. It's 4-on-4 to the other end. And another Harden turnover. Stolen by Cunningham. Hits Stern on the rim run, and he lays it in with the left hand.
10: I love that decision from Cade Cunningham. He could have laid that one up. Yeah. He's like, let me get my big man to see one go in.
9: Pistons leading by as much as 15. The lead was 8 at the half, but through 3.
5: The Cavaliers down 8 at the start of the second half will go to the fourth up 4 with their largest lead of the evening.
10: Unbelievable.
9: Pistons starting to come alive again in the fourth, and they had about a 97% chance of winning with 3 minutes to go, according to ESPN Analytics. 3 minutes to go, they had a 9-point lead. But there was still those 3 minutes left to play.
5: 125 to go off the high ball screen. Pick and pop with Mobley. Mobley for three. Good! Woo. Okay, it's 103-101 with 120 to go.
10: Yeah, pick and pop. You know they're going to double-team James Harden. Pop out of there and shoot it with confidence.
9: Cavs pulling even at 103. And then in the closing seconds.
5: Now the double comes. They flash away from it. Mitchell drives Thompson to the foul line. To the broken line. Stripped by Thompson. And then fouled by Jared Allen. And they're not going to call a foul. They're going to let the clock expire. And at this rate, we're going to overtime. And Jamie Bickerstaff is out in the half court screaming at Tony Brothers.
9: So, yes, we would be off to overtime, which turned out to be a bit one-sided.
5: Mobley shoved to Mitchell. Corner right, pump fake for three, now fires. And hits. Donovan Mitchell's first three-pointer comes at 2:38 to go in overtime. Struce stole the inbound. Bounce pass to a slashing Mitchell who lays it in.
10: Wow.
5: It's a five-point trip. 112-105 Cleveland.
9: They would ultimately win by...

0: 5-4. Sean Kelly calling in here on ESPN Radio. 117-113 in overtime as Cleveland wins on the road and takes a 3-2 series lead. The Game 5 winner of a series, a best-of-seven series, tied 2-2, has gone on to win the series 82% of the time. Pivotal Game 5, and this one goes to the Cavs. Cade Cunningham had 39 points in the loss for Detroit, 6 turnovers, had 2 points in the final 10 minutes of the game in the loss.
1: Yeah, I mean, it's definitely stings. Not didn't feel good. Home court, you know, I thought we did a lot of good things tonight to put us in position to win. Just didn't close the game, you know, didn't play at the level that it takes to win this game. So, stings for sure. I mean, tonight was tough. Tough loss. Obviously, we wanted to protect our home court. We failed to do that. You know, being up 3-2 is an advantage for them. It's first to 4 wins, though. We know that. We've had our back against the wall before. At the end of the day, I mean, if we can't win a game on the road, how far are we really going to get in the playoffs? How far are we going to get in this league? So, got to go win a game on the road, and that's what we're going to go do.
0: Cade Cunningham and the Pistons losing at home. They fall behind 3-2, backs against the wall. Now Cunningham with his 11th straight playoff game with at least 4 turnovers. Cavs, meanwhile, first road win this postseason. They're now 1-5 on the road. Close regulation on a 9-0 run, and they win it by 4 in overtime. James Harden, 30 points, 8 rebounds, 6 turnovers, but the Cavs do get the win, and he spoke with Arlisa Salters.
2: James, Donovan said I should ask you about the missed free throws, but you said I should ask you. You said I should ask you about what?
3: Missed floaters, free throws. It was I had a bunch of opportunities that I should be making that I work on. They didn't go on, but I'm happy and proud of our team, how we played, man.
2: First road win of these playoffs for you guys. Just what was the difference in overtime? How were you able to control the overtime?
3: That's where, like, we're finding out about each other. You know, we're a fairly new team for the most part, so we got to find out, you know, who we are in the moments, which is it's good for us. So this is our story. This is how we're shaping our story. Great time to win the game. Great time to have a first road win.
2: Yeah, we were talking about this morning that this is your first playoffs with the Cavaliers, yeah. So you're still working on things.
3: Yeah.
2: When it's Donovan's time, yeah. When it's your time, how did you know it was your time to control the game today?
3: You see what he did in that second half of last game. So I'm already knowing, he kind of was a little exhausted, you know, so it was my opportunity to go out there and be aggressive and make plays, and I did that. So it's not going to be an easy game, but game 6 is it's number one.
2: Yeah, I was going to say, chance to close it out in Cleveland on Friday. Just what's going to be the key to that in game 6?
3: Very, very, very crazy team defensively, and we've seen what they've done. They've come back from down 3-1, so from the beginning of the game, we got to make sure our mindset is right, and we do the small things, the small details, in order to finish the series.
2: Good luck on Friday.
0: James Harden, first player in NBA history to record a 30-point playoff game with 6 different franchises. He had 30 points in the Game 5 win on Wednesday. Donovan Mitchell had 21 points. ESPN analyst Monica McNutt.
4: I got to give James Harden, a ton of credit. And people might even point to the fact that he still had 6 turnovers in this ballgame. But when his team needed him the most, he was able to step up. I mean, he shot the free throws really well. And he was just effective in terms of getting to the paint and knocking down big threes. When you look at that overtime period, though, it was Donovan Mitchell who had 7 points in the overtime that really carried his team through. He was fantastic in the clutch. But along the way, I thought that the Cavs found themselves. Max Strus was a huge role player down the stretch in the fourth quarter as Cleveland forced overtime. That was a really, really impressive win. And to me, it indicated, even though these guys have not had tremendous team success in the postseason, we saw the stat during the game that James Harden had played in 96 playoff games. The experience from the Cavs showed.
5: Okay, so if they found themselves, what are you going to say now about a Pistons team that had the lead and let it slip away?
4: The strategy from the first series began to rear its head. Cade Cunningham is having a terrific night until late, right? They obviously made him uncomfortable. I thought the exact opposite of what you saw from the Cavs. The inexperience showed up. And the Pistons were having sort of a dream night as far as their shooting is concerned. But in clutch time, that shooting began to dry up. And that wasn't just Cade Cunningham. And unfortunately, even though statistically they only were credited with 1 turnover in that fourth quarter, you could just feel the momentum of the moment sort of slipping away from them ultimately. So they are going to have their backs against the wall. I do think this team's grit and intensity is real. They are a legitimate number one seed. They are inexperienced, but I'm really excited to see how they come back out in game 6.
0: Cade Cunningham, 6 turnovers in the game 5 loss at home.

0: Detroit playoff doubleheader on Friday here on ESPN Radio. These Pistons and Cavs playing game 6. Our coverage gets underway at 6:30 Eastern time. That'll be followed by Spurs and Timberwolves game 6. San Antonio, a win away from the Western Conference Finals. 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Right now, SportsCenter all night. To the ice, Colorado Avalanche holding a 3-1 series lead going into Wednesday with a chance to close out their series with Minnesota. Game 5 in Denver, but the Wild not rolling over.
1: Sturm at the end of his shift leads the rush ahead in a 3-on-2. Nico Sturm, left wing check, fired one of the back posts, and he scores! Nick Foligno on his backhand just muscled it in, and the Wild have a 2-0 lead. Ballstead swung it around left wing side, holding hands it back, darting through center ice, Nico Sturm. Sturm in over the line, a shot, big rebound off Blackwood. Sturm gave it away, threw it to the back post, and they score! Nick Foligno's got another one! This one will count, and it's 3-0 Minnesota!
0: KFAN 100.3, Minnesota, a 3-0 lead in the first period. Third period, Avs were back within one.
2: Avs need a goal to tie. Natchez now with the circle. McKinnon. Short angle. He scores! The Mac attack is back, Jack! Goals in 6 straight for Nathan McKinnon. And with a minute and 23 seconds to go in the third period, ladies and gentlemen, boys and girls of all ages, this is a tie hockey game!
0: And that game-tying goal was less than a minute and a half to go in the third, so it would send Game 5 to overtime. And just about 4 minutes into overtime,
2: Natchez towards the net, wants a wraparound. Natchez, far circle, Natchez. One-timer, two, and he scores! And you don't have to go home, but you can't stay here, because this series is over! Since 2022.
0: They'll get either the Golden Knights or the Ducks, but they win this one. Game 5 against the Wild. It's a 4-3 overtime win. Altitude 92.5 with the call. Brent Kulak scoring the game winner. 2:52 into overtime.
3: Brent, you're down 3-0 after the first period. It seemed like a big uphill climb for your group. You found a way to get it done. What was the message in the locker room after the first period that allowed you to come back?
4: Yeah, I mean, you got to credit them. They had a heck of a first period. It was do or die for them. You know, you knew they were going to play well, and they did that. So, but credit to our group for, you know, sticking with it. We talk about staying positive in the intermission and just kind of resetting and just getting back to our game, trying to create momentum one shift at a time. And we chipped away at it, and, you know, some guys stepped up big.
3: You talk about some of the guys stepping up big. I mean, I know the big boys on this team obviously get all the headlines, but it seemed like the depth of your club here in the last couple of games has stepped up. Talk about how important, including yourself, to be able to chip in with this with some of the big boys.
4: Yeah, it's been awesome. I mean, ever since I got here, every line, every D pair has been contributing, and then that's led to a lot of our success. It's we play a funny game, you know. We defend hard and pounce on our opportunities when they come. So it's been good getting that depth scoring.
3: Walk us through the game winner. Obviously, a good defensive play at one end, and then it leads to offense. Walk us through how you saw it.
4: Yeah, I mean, in OT, you know, you want to play on your toes, but you don't want to sit back either, and you don't want to try to do too much. But we kind of felt the momentum coming in the third, and we carried it into OT, I think, a little bit. Spent a lot more time in their zone and wore them down, and, you know, things just opened up for us.
3: You played on some good teams in Edmonton, some close calls for yourself. Now you get another great opportunity here in Colorado. Talk about this group and the chances that they have now, having gone past round 2.
4: Yeah, pretty fortunate to end up here the way my year went, and for these guys to bring me in and give me the role they've given me, it's pretty awesome. So I've been having a ton of fun. The guys have welcomed me into the group right since day one, and, you know, we're building something and we're enjoying the run here. So, yeah, we're looking forward to round 3.
0: Kulak, 16th different player with a goal for the Avs in the series. Nathan McKinnon, though, is a constant. He scored the game-tying goal with a minute 23 left in the third. He now has goals in 6 consecutive games. The Wild, for the second time this postseason, losing when leading after 2 periods. Avs take the series in 5. They will get either Vegas or Anaheim in the Western Conference Finals. SportsCenter All Night, ESPN Radio. Golf's second major getting underway in the morning. The PGA Championship. Marquee names in the field.

0: cold outside of Philadelphia. Something to keep an eye on? ESPN analyst Andy North.
1: I'm going to watch Scottie Scheffler very closely. He has been a lot of talk about Scottie's poor performances on Thursday. He ranks in the 70s in scoring average on Thursday. It gets much, much better on Friday. Then Saturday and Sunday, he's number one both days. So if he can get off to a good start, it's going to be dangerous for the rest of the field. And he can. Starting in the first hole, there's a bunch of birdieable holes early on. The first seven holes, he's got a chance to get two, three under par to get off to a great start. And then the golf course really starts.
2: You know what I found interesting? He didn't play at Quail Hollow a week ago. He was out here Monday playing by himself. He appears to be in that different Scottie Scheffler mindset approaching this tournament.
1: Well, he loves really getting the work done the week before, figuring out exactly where his game is, and then coming here and really working on how can I shoot the best score I can, working around the greens, chipping, putting, that sort of thing. He looks like he's really ready.
2: All right, it's a par 70 here at Aronimink, only two par fives. You want to talk about blisters to your ego, it could happen on the par threes.
1: Oh, the par threes are just brutal. The fifth hole is sort of a normal par three. Then the other three are just brutally difficult. And the greens are diabolical, so you're hitting these long clubs into greens. You can't get it close. Making pars will be really, really difficult.
2: You think even par the whole... I don't think that's possible for somebody to go even par for all.
1: If they do, they might win.
0: We'll find out starting in the morning. 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Straight ahead... How to halt a slump. SportsCenter All Night continues. 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
1: 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So the Cavaliers win on the road, Game 5 in Detroit against the Pistons. WNBA in the regular season.
2: 30 seconds to play here in the third. Wilson, cross court, kick out. Young attacking, goes back to Wilson down low. Count the bucket. The foul is going to be on Morrow, and the four-time MVP is going to head to the free throw line.
1: 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Sun falling to 0-3 for the second straight season. Asia Wilson, a season-high 22 points, 11 rebounds for the Aces. Their 16th 25-point win under Becky Hammon, most in the WNBA since 2022. Indiana in L.A.
2: Now, this L.A. Sparks team has really had some moments defensively. Well, they had two turnovers in a row, but they couldn't make it happen on the other side of the court. Caitlin Clark from the wing for three. First of the night. She's hitting her head like, why did it take so long?
1: Kelsey Mitchell would have a 23-point game. Fever beat the Sparks 87-78 in a palindrome win on Wednesday night. Caitlin Clark finishing with 24 points and 9 assists. And a chat with USA Network.
3: Caitlin, they went on a big run there in the fourth quarter to try to make it close. What did it take to hold them off?
4: Yeah, we knew they were going to do that. They're a second-half team, fourth-quarter team. We got to be a little more disciplined defensively. Kelsey Plum did a tremendous job getting downhill. Cam came in and played some big minutes for them. So, overall, proud of our fight. Like, that's what the season's going to be like. So, proud of our group.
3: You mentioned the defense, and I know that was a big priority for this group coming into this game. Did you sense any steps forward in that area tonight?
4: Absolutely. We're going to win a lot of games if the other team scored 78 points, so I'm proud of us.
3: Kelsey Mitchell, you told me before the game, fastest player in the league. What has she brought to this group over these last two games?
4: Man, can she score the ball? It's pretty incredible. One of the best scorers this league has ever seen, so really lucky to play with her. She makes my life really easy, so I'm just thankful and need to keep it going.
3: As far as pace goes, what did you feel about that in this game and how you guys were able to control it?
4: Yeah, I mean, the refs were calling it, and like I told you earlier today, I appreciate that. I think it's going to even out. I think the refs are doing a tremendous job. I deserve the technical they gave me. But I think it's great for the game. They're going to keep the hands off. They're going to make the play be good. Obviously, they called a lot of fouls tonight, but it's going to even out, so you got to give them credit. They're doing the right thing, and we just move forward.
1: Fever get the win by 9. Tempo, an 86-73 win over Seattle. Tempo picking up its first win in franchise history. SportsCenter All Night, ESPN Radio to Baseball. Dodgers mired in a four-game skid going into Wednesday, turning the ball over to Shohei Ohtani to put a halt to that.
5: So 0-2 on Devers. Swing and a miss, strike three, and Ohtani lets out a

0: 1981. Aspinall and Betts, back-to-back home runs in the third inning. Betts after the win with Spectrum Sportsnet Live.
1: So you and Santiago Aspinall went back-to-back home runs off of Robin Gray. When you saw Santiago's at-bat, it basically sent him the same pitch that you saw. Was there something you saw in his at-bat or something you were looking for to get that home run swing?
2: No. I'm just looking to get hits and try to help the boys. I mean, we've been going through it. I know I can help, and fortunately I did.
1: Yeah, of course we knew you were going to be a spark once you came off the IL. But what does that swing tell you as to where your swing is at just right now and how you're feeling at the plate?
2: I think we're close. I mean, you know, this is only the third game, so, you know, I got to give myself, you know, four or five games to kind of try and get into some type of rhythm. And at least means we're heading in the right direction.
0: Dodgers a 4-0 win. Seventh time this season the Dodgers have had multiple homers in an inning. Then there's the games that ended with one swing, like in Toronto.
3: Another 2-2. And Varsho hits it high, deep left field. Simpson back at the fence. It's gone! Let's go home! A walk-off grand slam! And the Blue Jays finally get the Rays, winning it 5-3.
0: Third walk-off grand slam in Major League Baseball this season. Blue Jays' third win after trailing in the ninth inning or later. Most among American League teams this season, they win at 5-3-10. Sportsnet 590, The Fan. In New York, Mets and Tigers.
4: Pitch hits one hard off the middle. Base hit going into center. Here comes Ewing, sprinting like lightning. He scores standing, and the Mets win it in 10. Carson Benz brings home his buddy A.J. Ewing, who's now out with the rest of the team, chasing him between first and second. The Mets win it 3-2 in 10. They have won the series, the first two for the Tigers, and that makes 7 of the last 11 for the New York Mets.
0: 880 ESPN New York, 3-2 the final. Juan Soto day-to-day after falling a ball off his ankle and leaving in the seventh. Astros and Mariners went 10.
5: The 3-2.
6: Pulled past the dive of Naylor and into right field. Matthews can walk home, and the Astros walk off the Mariners. 4-3 in 10.
0: Astros snapping a four-game losing streak with the win. 4-3 the final. KBME 790. AM, Astros snapping a 9-game losing streak to the Mariners. Cal Raleigh 0-4 in this one. He's 2-44 since April 28th. Both of the hits coming Tuesday against Houston after he had showered Monday night in his full uniform to try and wash off the bad mojo. Players will try something odd or unique often to break out of a slump. ESPN insider Tim Kirchen.
7: Rob Murphy, reliever for the Red Sox in 1990, had a terrible eighth inning in Seattle. So in between the eighth and the ninth, he ran into the clubhouse and shaved his beard. He told me I went through four razors, but I came out a changed man. He got through the side in the ninth, picked up his first save of the year. And 5 years ago or so, I ran into Rob Murphy at an airport, and I told him about that game, and he went, oh yeah, May the 7th, 1990, and took me through the whole inning. He remembered everything about it, and that's what you do when you get out of a slump. It's such a relief when you finally can get over it.
0: Cal Raleigh trying to do that now, too. Finally a road win. That's next. It's ESPN Radio.
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2: Here's a look at your weatherology forecast. Lows level off around 37 overnight under clear skies, winds out of the north around 5 miles per hour. Ample sunshine expected again Thursday, daytime highs approaching 69. Mainly cloudy skies, Thursday night, chance of rain showers, lows dip down to about 47. I'm meteorologist Jennifer Wojcicki on 1430 ESPN Beaver Dam. Right now, it's 40 degrees.
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1: Dodgers snapping a four-game slide, getting seven innings from Shohei Ohtani in their win on Wednesday. Avs and Cavs with good nights. Avs close out the Wild with an overtime win in Game 5. Cavs take Game 5 on the road.
2: And the Cavs fans starting to celebrate. Somebody's finally going to get a road win here in this series. And the Pistons fans leaving dejectedly.
3: Definitely things didn't feel good on court. And I thought we did a lot of good things tonight to put us in position to win. Just didn't close the game.
4: And to choke the life out of this team. We're not going to go down without a fight. We're not going to go down without kicking, punching, grabbing, clawing. And we've been in this position before. I expect our guys to be ready mentally and bring this thing back here.
1: Cavaliers a 117-113 win over the Pistons on the road to take a 3-2 series lead back to Cleveland for Game 6. The Game 5 winner of a 2-2 series, that's a best of 7, goes on to win the series 82% of the time. Game 5 winner of a 2-2 series, that's a best of 5, wins 100% of the time. Cavaliers' largest deficit they've overcome in the final 3 minutes of regulation. They were down 9 with 3 minutes to go. They wind up winning this one in overtime. James Harden, 30 points. Donovan Mitchell, 21. For Mitchell, not the most beautiful of games, but he'll take it.
5: To be honest, I definitely think I'm going to put that in the scrapbook just because, like, that's what it takes. It doesn't matter, and I've said this all playoffs, it doesn't matter what you do as long as you win the game and how you impact the game. And I think this was a perfect example of just how deep our team is. Where you got Max, you got Ev, you got James, you got Jay, you know, Dennis coming in. Everybody did their part and made plays. But I want to give a big shout to Max Schuster and Evan Mobley. We're not in this position without those two guys doing what they did at the end of the game.
6: Is there ever a time when you say, you know what, just like, you know, that second half of last game, I'm taking all the shots, I better get 30, 40 points. Do you have that kind of mindset?
5: Yeah, you got to have a feel, right? You know what I mean? I think last game called for that. I think tonight they did a better job of trying to take me out of it. You know what I'm saying? Putting two on the ball. So just trying to make the right play. But, you know, Shaq, I'm always ready to go when my time is ready. But just feel the game. Every game is different. And tonight, this is what the game called for, and go from there.
7: You and James are the leader of this team, and Coach Atkinson. You guys ever talk about y'all turnovers, man?
5: We do. We definitely do. I think the biggest thing, and a lot of it, you know, honestly, is when you add, you know, and I'm not making excuses. We got to be better. I'm going to start off right there. But a lot of it, too, is when you have a guy, you know, you bring in new guys, and a guy like James, you got to figure out positioning. And some of it is on him, some of it's on me, too. Like, you know what I'm saying? So I don't want to take away from that. But just figure out where we are. So it's just as much as the ball handler as is. Guy spacing, for example, game 2, he had a crucial turnover late, but that's because I wasn't standing in the corner. You get what I'm saying? So, like, making it easy for each other, but the rest of the guys in the ball got to make the right play.
7: What have you learned about this Detroit team that as all of a sudden now you've had success, and success over the last couple of games, 3 out of 4?
5: I mean, they're a tough team. They got a group of guys who really play hard. So for us, trying to make it as tough on them as possible. Obviously, Cade is the head of the snake, and he had a good game tonight. But just trying to make it tough for them and then get out in transition as much as we can. I think that's the biggest thing.
1: Donovan Mitchell with the guys on Inside the NBA. Cavaliers' first road win this postseason. They are now 1-5 on the road, and we heard it here on ESPN.

0: Radio, Sean Kelly. Kalina Adzibuki had the call for us. Back to a relatively quiet Detroit. Sean?
1: Jay, thank you very much. A road win for the Cleveland Cavaliers could not have come at a better time. In a 2-2 series, Game 5 belongs to the Cavaliers. In overtime, 117-113, James Harden had 30, a double-double from Jared Allen of 16-10, and Max Strus with 6 three-pointers at 20 off the bench. And here's Cleveland, almost dead here in Detroit, starting the fourth quarter 2-for-12, but found a way. Locked him up, 103-103 at the end of regulation, and then took a lead and never gave it back in overtime.
2: In hindsight, it did feel like the Cavaliers had momentum going into overtime because the Pistons were doing so well. The crowd was into it. This place was jumping. They were playing so well in the fourth quarter there. And the Cavs were able to fight back, get the timely stops, the timely buckets, and get the two stops at the end. So it kind of felt like, well, the Pistons should have won it there. It was kind of theirs for the taking, and they let it slip away, and the Cavaliers were able to stay in the game, tie it up, and go into overtime. And James Harden was going to continue to do his thing and make the decisions and let them double-team him, and guys were ready to hit open shots on the backside. You had James Harden on the left side a lot of the time and Donovan Mitchell on the other side. He hit that pump fake, escape three. Max Strus played incredibly well. So you got to give the Cavs credit. This is a game won on mental toughness, grit, wonderful defense, big-time stops here and there, and the great decision-making of James Harden. Even though he said it wasn't efficient, but he gave the game what it needed. And he got to the free throw line exactly when they needed to. And Donovan Mitchell didn't really play well. You would have thought Donovan Mitchell and James Harden needed to play like A-plus games to win this, but you got the bench chipping in. 31 bench points. Obviously, Max Strus was most of that. Schroeder at times played well, but man, I mean, you got a Jared Allen. You got Evan Mobley at times in the game playing extremely well, getting downhill, the ball screens, and invert the ball screens, let him get downhill. So overall, the Cavaliers did enough to win it when it seemed like, again, it was the Pistons' game to win. They couldn't do it in regulation, and the Cavs took it in overtime.
1: Well, Detroit had a 9-point lead at one point in the fourth quarter, and Cunningham was rolling. He ended up with 39, but in a losing effort. So Cleveland here, trying to upend the one seed, has a chance to clinch on Friday night at home at Rocket Arena, where the Cavaliers are 6-0 at home this postseason. Detroit has won one road game this postseason. We'll have to come up with a big one on Friday night. But a thriller in Detroit. It took more than the four quarters. In overtime, the Cavaliers win Game 5, 117-113. For Kalina Adzibuki, I'm Sean Kelly right here on your home for the NBA, ESPN Radio, and the ESPN app. Now let's go back to Jay Reynolds in the studio.
0: All right, Sean, well done. We'll see you for... See how Game 6 plays out once they get back to Cleveland. That'll be Friday. We'll have it here on ESPN Radio. Game 6, our coverage starts at 6:30 Eastern Time. We'll also have Spurs and Timberwolves Game 6 on Friday. NBA playoff doubleheader. 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
5: The Cowboys, I think, would be set up to be the team that we'd be sitting there on Monday morning going, ooh, might they have something here.
0: The full NFL schedule coming out Thursday night. We've had a couple bits and pieces this week. Wednesday, we learned about the international games. 9 of them this coming season, ESPN insider Adam Schefter.
6: There's more money to be had internationally, and so you've seen an increase in international games culminating in more games played this upcoming season than there's ever been in any NFL season, and that's a trend that figures to continue in future years as the NFL looks to conquer the world, literally. So you're going to see London, Paris, Germany, Mexico City, Australia, over and over. Places that we haven't seen games played before, like Paris, will have regular season games played there this season, and it may just be the start of it. If the league somehow can get its way and get to an 18-game season, we could get to the point one day where each of the 32 NFL franchises is playing at least one international game per year, and some have wondered if in the future, down the line, we might even see an international division. We'll see how it all shakes out, but the truth of the matter is the league is going to continue to send games abroad.
0: Games outside the U.S. this coming season, Australia.

0: Australia, Brazil, France, Mexico, United Kingdom, Germany, Spain, and it starts with week one in Australia, in Melbourne. Rams, Niners, Thursday, September 10th, ESPN analyst Mike Tannenbaum.
1: I want to see 49ers at Rams. Yeah, 49ers are really intriguing. All those guys that got hurt, got Odazula, they got Dre Greenlaw, Mike Evans, and then we talked about the Rams earlier, this rebuilt secondary, and that's a big game to start the year in Australia.
2: Mm-hmm. Yeah, absolutely. That is a remarkably big game to be played a remarkable distance away. They do it, obviously, at the very start of the season. Lewis Riddick, what jumps off at you here?
3: I'll echo what Mike T said about 49ers-Rams, simply because the Rams travel so much this year. They have so many long-distance away games. Not only do they go, obviously, to Melbourne, they have to go, to the East Coast three different times. So how do they space those out? How is that team going to look from a fatigue standpoint as this season goes on, given all the expectations that people have of them coming off of what was a heck of a year last year? Look, that Pats-Lions game week 10, that's going to be a good one, too.
2: Yeah.
3: That's going to be a good one, too, because, again, obviously, everything surrounding that's going on with the New England Patriots, all the different additions that they made this offseason that are going to make this team better, and the Lions trying to recapture the physicality that they've been known for since Dan Campbell took over that football team, revamping this offensive line, trying to establish Jahmyr Gibbs as the guy, the number one option in that offense. That'll be a big game week 10.
0: 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Right now, SportsCenter all night. 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
4: Runner at second. 2-1. Hit in the air. High and deep. Out to right field. Jones back at the wall. Leaping at the fence, and it's gone. Just out of his reach. It is gone for Adley Rutschman. He wasn't sure. He stopped at second base. He's looking around. There go the lights. There goes the horn. Here come the fireworks. It's a goner for Rutschman.
0: WBAL with the call. Orioles, a 7-0 shutout of the Yankees. 7-0 win. Their largest at home against the Yankees since 2016. Yankees are one hit. Max Fried pulled after three innings due to elbow soreness. He allowed five hits and three earned runs before leaving the game.
5: Just a little uncomfortable, tight, especially in between innings. It's hard for me to kind of warm up, loosen up. First hitter of the inning would be like 88, 90, 91. And by the end, you know, fourth, fifth hitter, 20 pitches in, I'm able to kind of get things loosened up. I'm definitely planning on this thing being a sooner rather than later. Don't want to put any timelines or anything like that. Obviously, we'll find out tomorrow. But, yeah, where everything is and the initial testing, I'm not too worried about a super long-term thing. If I can, I would love to be able to make my next start, but you know, we'll see.
0: Not worried about it, but how should the Yankees manage it? ESPN analyst Tim Kirchen.
6: They have to be really careful with him. He is a number one starter. He is a crucial part of this rotation, and if he's out for any extensive period, that's going to be a major loss. However, the Yankees this year have had the best starting pitching in the American League. Cam Schlittler is a number one. He might be one of the five best pitchers in the game right now. Carlos Rodon is back. Will Warren is vastly underrated, and Gerrit Cole is going to come back at the end of this month. That's going to give them a really good five-man rotation. Again, they really need to get Fried back, but they have to pitch exceptionally well because the team in front of them, the Rays, have won 16 out of 18, and they have great pitching also.
0: Max Fried leaving after three innings of the Yankees' 7-0 shutout loss. Padres went to the ninth inning down 1-0.
4: The 0-1 pitch. Sheet swings, sends it in the air. Deep to right center field. Frelick is back. He's at the wall. This one, gonna go! Gavin Sheets gets it done. A three-run go-ahead homer here in the top of the ninth inning. Sheets pumps his fist as he hits third. And the Padres have done it again.
0: Gavin Sheets, the three-run shot, his sixth homer of the season. Padres beat the Brewers 3-1 on the back of that offense in the ninth. 97-3, the fan with the call. The Brewers have their five-game win streak come to an end. Braves, baseball's hottest team early in the season. Atlanta facing the Cubs.
7: 1-1 pitch. And he stings it well. Deep left field. Back to the wall. You in trouble now. It's a two-run homer. Mauricio Dubon. Just slammed it over the wall. And the Braves.

0: Braves lead. It's now 4-1 Braves in the eighth.
1: Insurance in the bottom of the eighth inning, 680 the Fan. Braves a 4-1 win over the Cubs. Atlanta, the first team to 30 wins this season. First time they've done that since 2003. Mike Yastrzemski with the go-ahead pinch hit double in the eighth inning. Dubon then with the two-run home run. Braves seventh straight game with no more than three runs allowed. 4-1 against the Cubs, who are now mired in a season-long four-game losing streak, and that's on the heels of their 10-game win streak. Marlins a 9-5 win over the Twins. Marlins' fifth game with multiple runs in three different innings. Rangers a 6-5 win over the Diamondbacks. Rangers' third series win against Arizona in the last decade. Athletics, loud bats against the Cardinals.
2: Here's the 2-2 delivery. Kurtz waits, and he swings, lifts one to center field. Scott going back. Scott at the track, right to the wall, leaping, and it's gone! And it's a grand slam for Nick Kurtz! And just like that, the A's take a 4-1 lead.
1: Third career grand slam, first this season for Kurtz. Reached base now in 36 straight games. Grand slam will help. Talk 650 KSTE. Athletics a 6-2 win over the Cardinals on Wednesday. Do we care about the storylines? That's next. SportsCenter All Night continues. 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
1: 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They're teeing it up in the morning near Philly for the PGA Championship. Second golf major of the year, Scottie Scheffler won the event last year at Quail Hollow. This year, Rory McIlroy won the Masters. He's currently, though, dealing with a blister on his toe. To the guys at PTI.
2: Wilbon, who's winning would make for the best story?
3: I don't believe in that concept and that dynamic. They're great stories all the time. You and I used to get paid to find just those great stories when they weren't obvious. The obvious stories are Scotty and Rory. I don't care about them or to root for them above others. The other people I may root for, I mean, the LIV guys, if one of them wins, that's going to be a big story. It may not be the story as many people like, but it would be a big story. There are 20 guys out there who can win the PGA, and often it's the most unknown of the winners of the four tournament majors that season who win the PGA. I don't need to latch on to somebody who has alleged stardom, who's got a Q rating and recognizable for it to be a good story. This is a great golf course. It's a great field. You got everybody in it. Have at it.
2: I'll just mention a couple of people. If Rory wins, that gives him seven majors. That is rare air. Also gives him a chance for the actual Grand Slam because he'd have won the first two majors. Between Scheffler and Rory, they've won four of the last five majors. They have been great players. I like when a guy like J.J. Spawn, who nobody's ever heard of,
3: yes,
2: comes out of nowhere,
3: yes,
2: putts like a maniac and wins the U.S. Open. But let me ask you this. Did you look at the tee sheet? There's a group going off at 6:45 in the morning, Mike. Sunrise is at 6 o'clock in the morning, 6:45 in the morning.

0: And two of the people in it are people that we know. Ben Griffin, who has won three times on the PGA Tour. You don't expect him at 6:45. The brother of your Northwestern boy, Matty Fitz, Alex. He's out there at 6:45 in the morning. Do you know when you have to get up to get on a golf course at 6:45 in the morning?
1: Early.
0: Pro in a major? Are you kidding me? You need 2 hours of warm-up. Mike, they got to get up at 3 to 3:30.
1: It's too early.
0: I'm not even awake at 3 to 3:30.
1: You are.
2: 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Back to baseball. Nationals, a 10-inning win over the Reds, 8-7, their first win after trailing by five or more runs since a year ago, April, against the Mets. 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
3: Number 5.
2: Brewers had a 5-game win streak going on, but had trouble with a 1-0 lead in the ninth against the Padres. 97-3 the Fan.
5: The 0-1 pitch. Sheet swings, sends it in the air. Deep to right center field. Frelick is back. He's at the wall. This one, gonna go! Devin Sheets gets it done. A 3-run go-ahead homer here in the top of the ninth inning. Sheets pumps his fist as he hits third, and the Padres have done it again.
3: Number 4.
2: Make it a 4-game losing streak for the Cubs. Braves notching another win. 680 the Fan.
6: 1-1 pitch. And he stings it well. Deep left field. Back of the wall. You in trouble now. It's a 2-run homer. Mauricio Dubon just slammed it over the wall. And the Braves tack on two more and add on to this lead. It's now 4-1 Braves in the eighth.
3: Number 3.
2: In Toronto, Blue Jays take care of a 3-1 deficit in the 10th with one swing. Sportsnet 590 the Fan.
7: Another 2-2. And Varsho hits it high. Deep left field. Simpson back at the fence. It's gone! Let's go home! A walk-off grand slam! And the Blue Jays finally get the race, winning it 5-3.
3: Number 2.
2: On the ice, Game 5, Avs Wild. Minnesota had a 3-0 lead in the first, but that was in the first. It's not quite how it ended. Altitude 92.5.
8: Avs need a goal to tie. Natchez. Now with the circle, McKinnon. Short angle. He's gone! The back attack is back, Jack! Goals in six straight for Nathan McKinnon! And with a minute and 23 seconds to go in the third period, ladies and gentlemen, boys and girls of all ages, this is a tie hockey game!
3: Number 1.
2: All the way back, and so off to overtime.
8: Natchez towards the net, wants to wrap around. Natchez, far circle, Natchez. One timer, two, and he scores! And you don't have to go home, but you can't stay here, because this series is over! And the Colorado Avalanche are steaming right in to the Western Conference Final for the first time since 2022.
2: Avs close out their series in 5, doing it at home. NBA, the Cavs can close out the Pistons in Game 6 Friday in Cleveland. Detroit, though, needs a road win to keep the season going. 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
9: The Detroit Pistons had a great year, but they don't have the firepower that the Cavs.
10: Oh, are you burying them? Are you burying them right now? Is Emmett Golden singing their eulogies?
9: Oh, they're not winning in Cleveland. They're not winning in Cleveland.
10: Say it with your chest then.
9: Yeah.
10: Okay.
9: No, I don't think they can win in Cleveland.
10: Okay.
2: Cavs can close it out with a win tomorrow. Game 6 in Cleveland, we'll have it. We'll have both series tomorrow. That'll do it for SportsCenter all night. I'm Jay Reynolds. Thursday, May 14th, Gronk is 37 today. PGA Championship getting underway. Our caddy, Michael Collins, among the guests on Unsportsmanlike. They're next. 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
4: Cleveland 117, Detroit 113 in overtime. The Cavs are in the driver's seat and heading for home where they are 6-0 this postseason at Rocket Arena.
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7: 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Let them know the Cleveland Cavaliers with an enormous victory last night on the road in overtime in Detroit. The first road win of this series, 117-113 after being down 15 points. No big deal, 9-0 run to close out regulation. Controversial non-call at the end of regulation.
8: Stop it.
7: I'm glad you did this. I'm glad you did this. I'm Michelle Smallman, Chris Candy, Evan Cullen with you.
8: You sound like J.B. Bickerstaff.
7: You know what's going to be great,
8: Stop
7: Smalls?
8: Bickering. Don't.
7: You know what's... That was funny. You know what's going to be great with this?
9: Tell me.
7: Guess who we get to set up a fight with today?
9: Who?
7: Chris Canty v. Nuno. Nuno, go ahead. Right off the bat. I just slip in of maybe a controversial non-call on Jared Allen with Asar Thompson at the end of regulation. It goes to overtime and an amazing stretch at 107-105. A Donovan Mitchell three. Max Strus steals the inbound, gets it to Donovan Mitchell. Layup, 5-point swing, 112-105 at that point. Up seven in overtime, never look back. Okay, we're going to get into the details of the game, but let's set up a fight between one Chris Canty and Nuno, our producer. Go ahead, Nuno.
10: All right, Canty, before we get into the whole, like, the Pistons blew it and, yes, right, all that stuff, was that not a foul? Like, would that have been called in the second quarter, in the first quarter? That would have been. Like,
8: no, it wouldn't have been.
10: Yes, it would.
8: According to J.D. Bickerstaff, it wouldn't have been called. That's been the whole issue.
10: Okay, here's the funny part about this. Yesterday afternoon, there was an article that came out that the NBA defended the 11% increase in foul calls during the playoffs. Right, like, and then you have that. Also, and I've obviously, you know, Detroit destroyed the Knicks all year, but like, so I'm not like, the fact that I'm defending them, ever since like Donovan Mitchell complained about not getting calls, which was after game two, I think it was, they've shot like 50 something more free throws than the Pistons.
8: Yeah, like, they shot 18 more free throws than them last night. Yeah.
10: And granted, no, you know, Asar Thompson going to line for two, the likelihood he makes even one, you know, is slim to none. But like,
7: Mark Price, he is not to the free throw line.
10: Exactly. But I just like, I can see why when you see that, when you watch that, you're like, how is that not called?
8: No, I hear you. I will counter with, you had a 9-point lead with 3 minutes to go. You gave up the goals. Not the other way around. You couldn't find offense outside of Cade Cunningham. In clutch time, you know what the Cavs did? They trapped Cade. You know why? Because nobody else could step up offensively for the Pistons.
7: That's right.
8: Not nobody. Jalen Duren was a ghost in that game. Let me tell you something. When Paul Reed is the best big on the floor for the Pistons, that leads to nowhere for Detroit. Detroit had every opportunity to put their imprint on the game, to play with force down the stretch, and to close it out. They gave up the ghost at home. They thought it was in the bag. They were up 15 in the second quarter, let the Cavs claw back in that game instead of extending a lead. Then in the fourth quarter, when the Cavs had a stretch where they were 0-for-9 on the field with three turnovers, you couldn't capitalize and put the game out of reach. That was on Detroit. That was on nobody else. Cade Cunningham, that careless turnover in overtime that led to a Donovan Mitchell layup, that's on you, bro, not the officials. So you can point to all of the missed calls and, oh,

0: It's a foul by Jared Allen. Forget about all that. Detroit had so many mistakes, and they couldn't take advantage of the miscues that the Cavs themselves had. James Harden missed three free throws in clutch time and overtime. Three of them. And one in overtime, you let him get his own rebound. It's ridiculous. So stop trying to blame the officials. Stop trying to channel your inner J.B. Bickerstaff and look at what's happening on the court. The Pistons aren't playing winning basketball when it matters. And that's why, for the first time in this series, we had a road team win.
1: Take that, Nuno. Take that.
0: Put it in your pipe and smoke it, Nuno. And oh, by the way, do we have a wellness check on Javonte?
2: Oh.
0: Have we heard
1: I would assume we're gonna have going a Pistons on? Minute during I'm over at 7:40.
0: Okay. Minute. Because they're about to be out of the playoffs. They're about to be out of the playoffs in a minute.
3: It might need to be a minute
0: today.
3: Yeah.
0: They're about to be out of
3: the playoffs. Let Javonte.
2: Yeah, but we thought
3: feelings.
2: That when they were trailing 3-1 against Orlando.
0: No. This is different. This is different.
1: They got Donovan Mitchell across the way.
0: Yeah, this is different.
1: And I know he wasn't great for him last night.
0: Right, he was a 7-2 run in overtime by himself.
1: Yeah, right. No, I understand, but totality of game, it wasn't like the typical Donovan Mitchell game.
2: But you got James Harden putting up 30.
0: But that's the point, though. It wasn't a Donovan Mitchell game.
1: And you still lost at home.
0: And you lost at home. And you had a game where Max Strus and Evan Mobley combined for 39 points. And you say this all the time. Your role players got to get you one.
1: Yep.
0: Last night, it felt like the role players got you one. Because Max Strus was the key.
1: That's right.
0: He played winning basketball all night long. Forget about the six threes that he made coming off the bench. He just made winning plays, defensively being able to lock down, being able to make the right pass, the right basketball play. That matters. Max Strus, I mean, one of your former guys.
1: That's
0: like,
1: right.
0: They understand what it means to put your team in position to compete at the highest level this time of year. And that was the key last night. Because I don't think James Harden was as good as the box score would tell you he was. Donovan Mitchell wasn't as good as the box score would tell you he was. The Cavs allowed 27 points off of turnovers. They had ridiculous, ridiculous ball security. But they were able to overcome that. They got to the free throw line. And again, you had guys like Evan Mobley, like Max Strus, like Dean Wade make winning plays all night long.
1: I'm glad you brought up the role player thing. It's the Udonis Haslam line that he says all the time of star players got to get you two. Mm-hmm. Well, Harden and Mitchell have already gotten you one. Role players got to get you one. Well, that was, as you said, that was a Max Strus. Evan Mobley has now become a highly paid, highly anticipated in terms of growth. I don't want to say role player. He has a role on this team.
0: He's the third option.
1: Yes. So he's not necessarily a top two guy right now. And he played with a griminess and a nasty last night. There was one dunk specifically.
0: That's the one where
1: I watched that and I'm like,
0: hammer.
1: All right, he's different tonight because he actually had that kind of dunk. You mentioned Max Strus. At one point, he had two offensive rebounds on the same possession. Like that, you don't get one offensive rebound most of the time. He had two on the same possession, so which means, by the way, Kenny Atkinson, the head coach, has got to get them one over the next two. He's got to come up with something that we look at and we analyze that game, and the game will be on Friday here on ESPN Radio, as all games are presented by Gusto, presented by Gusto, and I think that he's got to get you one. I'm glad you brought up the Pistons, though, with Cade. Watching that game, Smalls, late last night, I'm just sitting there, and I'm like, so the offense is give him the ball mm-hmm. and let him just figure it out because they don't, and I know Duncan Robinson was out, but like, what do they do exactly on offense? And it took me back to the draft a few years ago. While the player may not have been right for the team at the time, I last night had this realization of I understand why Jaden Ivey was picked where he was. Jaden Ivey he's not on a team right now. He's a combo guard who's a score first kind of guard but can guard a point guard. They desperately need that. Because if not for Cade, they don't do anything on offense.
0: Yeah.
1: They don't. I almost.
0: And no Duncan Robinson last night.
1: Yes, and Duncan coming off of screens, etc.
0: Yeah.
1: But, like, what do they do other than Cade just figure this out? I'm not saying it's LeBron 07. That's not what I'm saying. Obviously, they're better than that in terms of offense because LeBron was literally by himself. But, like, it's not that far off from that at this point. Like, what do they do on offense?
2: Do you think this is still them taking steps and them growing as a unit?
1: Yeah, and it almost retroactively, we may look back at the season for the Pistons and be like, it kind of stunk that they were the one seed because we may look at this as a failure.
2: Because our expectations were higher for them.
1: If they lose this series, instead of just like, hey, this is part of the process. Not that process, but the development.
2: But the overall growth and evolution of this group.
1: They almost would have been better off as a 2 or a 3 seed.
2: Agreed
1: with
2: that.
1: Steps in the right direction, you know? You're ready for it next year.
2: Because we wouldn't say that about this

0: Cavs group, but we would say that about Detroit.
1: No, we're heading in a direction where the conference finals, when Tyrese Halliburton got hurt and Jason Tatum got hurt, I think we all said conference finals next year better be Cavs next.
0: Yeah.
1: You guys have a head start. That's Orlando right. and Detroit are kind yeah. of inches away. Yeah. You guys better get there.
0: We said no excuses for both of those groups.
1: And how did they get there? The Knicks had to fire a head coach to get there. And the Cavs had to break up a core to get there, but they're going to get there. We're going to have the conference finals thought we should have.
2: It justifies the James Harden trade. Moving on from Darius Garland, a young all-star, to bring over James Harden, it justifies that if you get to the conference finals. I have a hard time being able to compare that in-season move to anyone that we've seen in recent memory. But this has been a huge, huge move in terms of getting this Cavs team to spin it forward and get to the championship rounds. And it's big in terms of them being able to retain Donovan Mitchell, because all of a sudden now, you're one win away from getting to the Final Four, and it would be the first conference finals appearance without LeBron for the Cleveland Cavs since 1992. So this is monumental. If the Cavs can hold serve at home in Game 6 and punch their ticket, then everything that they've done in the second half of this season is justified, starting with the move to trade for James Harden, how they handled the end of the regular season, choosing your own adventure, making sure that you matched up against Toronto in Round 1 and potentially Detroit in Round 2. This justifies all of the decisions that the brass for the Detroit Pistons have made.
0: No doubt.
2: If they can get to the conference finals.
0: No doubt. And James Harden deserves a lot of credit. I mean, we were rightfully crushing him in the first couple games of this series because we're like, this is who he is. Why would the Cavs expect anything different? But credit to him because he didn't listen to the noise. He maintained his poise. He talked about it last night, how he's still figuring this out with Donovan being the first option and him being in this system and in this role with this team. And he was great for them. He's been great for them the past couple games. He had 30 last night, and I just really give him a lot of credit for being able to stay composed and within himself and not let the moment and what everyone was saying about him and the history of his playoff performances overwhelm him.
1: But let's hear from James Harden, of course, future Hall of Famer, on his time now with the Cleveland Cavaliers.
3: This is new for me. So like we keep talking about, you know, like I've only been here 2.5 months, you know what I mean? So like the things that we were going through is all new, you know? So like learning how to be, you know, a second option and feed and play off Donovan, you know, when to be aggressive, you know, when he has it going. Like last game, second half, like he did some things that we haven't seen in a very, very long time, you know what I mean? So it's like, you know, and he's capable of doing that every single game. So, you know, finding when to be aggressive, when to be a playmaker, and things like that. So, and then offensively, finding what works for us. You know, for me to be successful, to get guys, you know, shots and open looks. So it all comes into together, and I think we're building in the right direction.
1: I don't want to get fooled because he's going to have bad games late, because there's just too many examples of that. So let's just do it in the moment. In the moment, over the last couple of games, as you mentioned, Small, since he was horrible, he's been great.
0: Yeah.
1: Ish. Last time he was great-ish. But he's been great, right? He's going to have another bad game at some point. It's just going to happen. Mm-hmm. But when you've got Donovan Mitchell next to him, whether numbers back this up in full, he's never played in the conference finals. Donovan Mitchell feels like the guy that, I got it. Don't worry. I got it. I'll win this for us. I have that faith in him. I have that faith in him in this series. Now, there's time to discuss whether or not he can go toe-to-toe with Jalen Brunson. And do that same thing, because Jalen Brunson is the same way.
2: I mean, you intimated yesterday that you think that there's a case to be made Donovan Mitchell is the best player on the floor in that series if they do, in fact, match up with the Knicks in the conference finals.
1: Yeah, so I see how mad Nuno is at you. I want to keep it there.
2: No.
1: And I don't want him to be mad at me by making a case with that. So let's keep him mad at you and not me, right?
2: I mean, only one of them has, what, a first-team All-NBA, right?
1: Yeah, but we'll keep Nuno mad at you. So you get your target practice today.
0: You also said it as if in your mind it's a foregone conclusion that it will be Cleveland advancing.
1: Well, I can't, Smalls, it's fair, I can't do the setup of the I got it guy, Donovan saying I got it, and then think they're going to lose the series. That kind of backfires,
2: doesn't
1: it?
2: That's a great point.
1: It can't be like, hey, back against the wall, I got this. And then they actually lose. Then he's not the I got it guy. All right, coming up, let's give out some game balls after Smalls has this from Sherwin Williams.
0: That's right. In sports, the best teams know when to make their move. And Sherwin-Williams is making theirs with their Memorial Day sale. We're talking 30% off paints and stains, May 15th through the 28th. You know, I'm looking at these studio walls. I'm thinking I might mind a little more red in here. Get that cardinal spirit going.

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1: All the dunks.
2: Cunningham to the basket. And he dunks it with the left hand.
1: The dimes.
2: Doncic lofts it for James. Slams it home.
1: The daggers.
3: Gilgeous Alexander open three. Bang, he got it. And the Thunder have taken the lead.
1: The NBA playoffs are on. 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
2: Nobody has any idea what the future holds, and I don't either. 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
5: We haven't gotten the farewell tour. We haven't gotten the extra pomp and circumstance. I think when the season ends, you're so mentally and emotionally drained, it looks like this. So until he says it, I'm going to think that he's going to continue to play.
6: Last name ever, first name greatest, like a sprained ankle, boy, ain't nothing to
0: interesting. Interesting.
6: Started off local.
0: Some beef with these two, I think, now, too. Drake and LeBron.
7: Oh.
0: Yeah. Not happy that he went to the Kendrick show. Kind of dropped that in.
8: Yeah, he was a little upset about that.
0: Yeah, just saying. NBA playoffs are on ESPN Radio. Catch postseason action on ESPN Radio and the ESPN app, presented by Gusto. Okay, so Lakers season is over, which means the offseason begins, which means LeBron James is an unrestricted free agent, not by choice. I say that because more times than not, when LeBron has hit free agency, no, every time he's hit free agency, it has been by his choice because he would decline a player option in order to re-up with the current team that he's on or renegotiate, whatever it is, to get to another team, whatever. This is the team that he was on, did not give him the option he wanted, and thus, or the extension he wanted at the time, and thus he is truly an unrestricted free agent. So now we get all of the gossip. Now we get all of the information. And who better to hear from than Dave McMenamin, an ESPN NBA reporter who has been covering LeBron James forever and is an amazing reporter at giving us the information in and around one LeBron James and Los Angeles Lakers. And Dave was on the Rich Eisen Show, noon until 3 Eastern time yesterday here on ESPN Radio, and had this to say about LeBron.
9: March 31st.
10: Yes, sir.
9: Lakers beat the Cavs.
10: Mm-hmm.
9: It completes what ends up, we don't know, you know, but at this point, in retrospect, they've now gone 16-2 over a 32-day stretch. And in this game against the Cavs, LeBron James, most wins in NBA history combined, regular season.
10: And against the Cavs.
9: And against the Cavs, right?
10: Mm-hmm.
9: 15,000 points for Luka Doncic for his career, 5,000 points for Rui Hachimura, and it secures back-to-back 50-win seasons and 100 wins in J.J. Redick's coaching career. So in the post-game locker room, J.J. Redick, doing a good job and kind of recognizing this group accomplishment, is listing off all the things that were done by his team that day.
10: Mm-hmm.
9: And as J.J.'s addressing the room, Rob Pelinka takes his turn to address the room, is holding the game ball, and presents it to J.J. Redick. Shortly thereafter, LeBron James, who, you know, of course, he arrives to the arena wearing, like, an outfit, and then showers and changes and stuff, and leaves in that outfit. Well, this night, was still in the practice shorts, ice bags on his knees, slide sandals on his feet.
10: And he walked right out.
9: Walks out.
0: No game ball.
6: Sensitive.
0: CC, you're wiping your brow on this.
8: I mean, he ain't got enough game balls.
0: Say what you say.
8: Come on, man.
0: What do you want to say?
8: What else do the Lakers have to do to prove that they're pot committed to you? They drafted your son when nobody else was going to draft him.
7: And the game ball was given to you by a coach you wanted, or it wasn't given to you by a coach you wanted.
8: The coach you handpicked.
7: By the coach you picked, who you did a podcast with. Good hire, but still, based on the fact that he had never done it before, how many other organizations would have given J.J. Redick that job? LeBron advocated for him. LeBron wanted him.
8: You have everything, dog. You got the points record. You got the wins record. You're considered the second greatest player to ever lace him up. You feel slighted by them not giving you a game ball in that moment? I mean, he's accomplished everything there is to accomplish in the sport. He's gotten all of the accolades. He gets all of the adulation. We call him by one name, LeBron. That's it. Sometimes we even shorten and just say Bron. Everybody knows who you're talking about.
7: Yeah.
8: I don't understand the sensitivity here, Ev. I do not get it.

0: out there unless you want to bait them into giving you more. Into the idea of, you better show me that level of appreciation. I think there's, you know, I think there's something to this that is like, he's actually trying
1: to. They haven't shown him appreciation?
0: Well, that's the thing. Of course they have. But it's like, I'm trying to get closer to you. I'm not trying to get further or further apart from you. I think this is a little bit of LeBron passive-aggressive reverse psychology that he's always used.
2: Sure, and he was excellent this year. He stepped up when Luka was out, when Reeves was out. LeBron was excellent this year in his 40s. He deserves all the credit in the world. He deserves all the credit in the world for taking a step back and doing what the team needed him to do, having an adjusted role. He has been great this season. We didn't get a lot of the passive-aggressive stuff. However, this reverts back to things that we have said about LeBron in the past. And if I'm the Lakers, and I'm on this two-timeline thing, and I have Luka there, and while LeBron is still impacting winning at a high level, I know it's time for this to be Luka's team. It's time. We acquired him. We want to build around him. LeBron has a finite amount of time left in his career. You want to do this? You want to be mad and say that we don't appreciate you when the coach you picked, when we drafted your son, when we do everything that we can have over your tenure to make things good for you, to make sure you're happy? Okay, great. If you want to be this way, then we'll just pivot to the future, to the present and the future and Luka, and build around him.
0: Yeah, the Lakers should, I think, actually take the bait and say, all right, well, then we're not the right place for you.
2: I agree.
0: They won't do that.
2: Why not?
0: But because of everything CC has outlined, because there's two things. Every year that the GMs have a survey of who you would start your franchise with, and LeBron is never number one over the last 5 or 6 years. Who you would start your franchise with is definitively still in 2026 LeBron James, because he's a walking business for about 100 businesses around your community.
2: Okay, but the Lakers are already business
1: unto himself.
2: Correct. But so are the Lakers. They're one of the biggest brands in all of sports, and they should act like it. In this moment, they should act like it. They should say, you are a star. You're one of the greatest athletes we will ever witness, and thank you for bringing us a championship. Thank you for elevating us in that way. But also, we're the Lakers. We don't need to be elevated. We're the Lakers. We have Luka Doncic. We have Luka Doncic. And we are the Lakers. No star is bigger than the brand of the Lakers. And they should act like it.
0: Bravo. Agreed.
1: Can I ask you a question, Ev?
0: Yeah. Actually, wait on the question. Let's continue this conversation because there's a lot more to this.
1: Yeah.
0: Because the concept that Smalls is throwing out there is fascinating. The idea of take him up on his offer. Take him up on...
2: But no disrespect. This is not LeBron in Cleveland. This is the Lakers.
0: Yeah, that's definitely disrespectful, but fair.
2: Saying he means so much to that franchise.
0: I know, but you can't say no disrespect. That's clearly disrespectful.
2: But I'm just saying, if it's the end of his career...
0: One of the great wins ever last night.
2: No, of course. I'm just saying, hometown... Second greatest player of all time, end of his career, there would be a lot more connective tissue and sentimentality in that era.
0: Well, you just did a great job. You know why?
2: Why?
0: Hammer, Emmett, everybody today in Cleveland's going to be using Michelle Smallman.
2: Don't take it out of context.
0: Michelle Smallman sound.
2: Don't take it out of context here. Let him know. Don't take it. Love you, Cleveland.
0: Oh, boy. And we love True Green. You're going to watch the PGA Championship. And you're going to watch all those greens all over the PGA Championship in Pennsylvania. 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
1: Here's a look at your weatherology forecast. For today, look for lots of sunshine with high temperatures climbing up into the upper 60s with light south winds. For tonight, chance for some scattered showers developing, a low of 47. For your Friday, breezy, gradually clearing skies, a high of 78. Scattered showers and storms Friday night, low of 54. I'm meteorologist Michael Caron, 1430 ESPN, Beaver Dam. Currently it's 39.
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3: All right, you heard it right here on ESPN Radio. Last night, the awesome comeback. Cleveland Cavaliers down 9, late 9-0 run, closeout regulation. Great run in overtime. They beat the Pistons 117-113, 3-2 series lead. Game number 6 tomorrow night here on ESPN Radio, presented by Gusto, as the Cavs and the Pistons in Cleveland. First road team won a game last night. That was Cleveland at Detroit. So you got that on the table we've been talking about. Now, the latest with the Lakers and LeBron is a fascinating turn of events. One of the main reasons he got annoyed with the Heat was Pat Riley took cookies off the plane. That's not a joke. That's real.
2: What kind of cookies?
3: Good, great follow-up. That I don't know. I think chocolate chip.
2: A warm chocolate chip cookie?
3: Yeah. I mean, if you take it off, if it's on the plane, it's free, then it's not out of a penalty.
2: Can't say I wouldn't be pleased.
3: Yeah. But I set that up because the list of pettiness is amazing. Now LeBron is
2: mad. I don't
3: know.
2: If I get on the plane, I'm expecting a cookie.
4: Who's
2: it's not
4: more
2: there?
4: Petty? Pat Riley for taking the cookies off the plane or LeBron James? Leaving in part because the cookies were removed.
3: And you just just defined what the reason was that ultimately they didn't coexist. They're the same. They're the same. That's the thing. Like the two. That's why you butt heads is when
2: you're
4: the
2: same. Upset? I'm going to take the cookies off the plane. Oh, you took the cookies off the plane.
4: Then
2: I'm out of here.
4: Exactly.
3: But
4: I'm
3: now,
4: out.
3: Think about the latest pettiness with LeBron. Where he's mad at the Lakers because they didn't give him a game ball after a March 31st win against the Cavs to set the all-time record for number of wins for a player. CeCe, we left off because Small said, you know what, Los Angeles Lakers, in essence, take him up on his offer. He's saying you don't appreciate me enough, then come out there and say, you're right, we're not a good fit for you anymore. You know what, you should go somewhere else, which would screw him because then financially, if they don't participate in his exit, he ain't making a max deal or close to a max deal anywhere else on a good team. Because the bad teams are the ones right now with the caps, a team like Chicago.
4: Yeah, the good teams already have their max money allocated. Mm-hmm.
3: Correct. Yeah. So you kind of need to stay in the good graces of the Lakers so they engage in the sign and trade. We left off by you saying, I have a question about this, about the LeBron situation with the Lakers.
4: If he stays in L.A. next season, can it end well, the Lakers and LeBron James marriage?
3: Yes, if they announce before the season it's a retirement tour. In other words, everyone's on their best behavior.
4: What if he doesn't want that?
3: Okay, well then no. I'll tell you why.
4: What if he doesn't want to go into the season with a definitive end on his career?
3: Yeah.
4: Because of how well he's playing. I mean, the man averaged 21-7-6 this year.
3: Mm-hmm.
4: Still playing at a really high level.
3: No doubt. So, in your scenario, how do both parties end well where it's jersey retirement? I don't know about statue. I don't know. And you go outside that arena, and I was
4: a lot of statues, a lot of guys that put in a lot of work for the Lakers.
3: I was there. Ironically enough, I was there the two games prior to this. I was going to go to that game and decided not to. I guess I should have. I could have gotten a game ball. But you go outside that arena, it's like LeBron is better than most of these guys, not Magic necessarily, but yeah, not for the Lakers.
4: Yeah, that's what I'm saying.
3: It's like, how do I put a statue with him next to Kobe or Magic or Kareem for the Lakers? Or Riley for the Lakers?
2: But that's why I said with Cleveland it would be different, or it could be different, if he was trying to pull what he's pulling with the Lakers with Cleveland, because in not only that organization, but that city, that community, he carries so much weight.
3: So let's do it this way. Let's actually take your question, CeCe. You're a Lakers fan. Smalls and I are not. Let's now have you script how this ends well. How many years? What's the rough dollar figure? Okay, let's just do max, close to max, whatever it is. And how do they operate the exit strategy relative to retirement tour or not? And do they give them game balls? Go ahead. After every game, I'm giving him a game ball next year.
4: At the press conference to announce that he's back, it has to be a game ball.
3: Yeah, every game. He's like, I didn't play tonight. Game doesn't ball. Matter. You're getting LeBron, the game ball.
4: I'm giving a number 24 LeBron basketball.
3: Oh, my God. I'm
4: for
3: giving
4: 24th season.
3: Giving you a game ball. Hey, LeBron, you went to a nice meal. Here's

0: game ball. Here's a game ball. We got to give you a game ball.
1: I think it's a 1+1 deal, near max money. And it's a situation where the Lakers commit to LeBron and ultimately move off of Austin Reeves and use the that player to acquire the pieces that complement Luka Doncic first and foremost, but also that fit alongside the way that LeBron James plays when he's at his best. So I think that's how you try to end well. I just, in knowing the player and seeing the journey in the career arc, I just don't know that even that is going to be enough to satisfy LeBron James. I don't know.
0: So I'm just looking here. So you would have 26-27. He'd be on a regular contract, whatever the number would be.
1: Yeah.
0: 27-28, he would be on the plus one, which you would have as the player option. It would likely...
1: I think this probably...
0: You can't have a mutual option. That's the problem. You could have delayed guarantee dates. You could do all these cockamamie things, but what you're dreaming in your head can't actually... It can't be like, what do you guys want to do? It's one or the other. That's the problem with this. So, but here's what 27-28 aligns with. I think I may have missed the word of the day. I have no idea what it was, though, because I saw Smalls just maneuvering there. But
2: are
0: anyway.
2: You officially saying you missed it?
0: No.
2: Okay.
0: 27-28 is also the last year of Bronny's contract with them, club option.
1: Yeah.
0: I mean,
1: and it ends up making it a nice round 25 years for LeBron in the NBA.
0: How many did Brady played?
1: 23.
0: Yeah. He played 23, yeah. Number 12, played 23 seasons until he's 45 years old. There was a lot of MJ linkage there with the numbers. LeBron would play 25 seasons until age, what, 44, 43, something like that?
1: Mm-hmm.
0: And then he would have a full decade, right? Ninth and 10th seasons with the Lakers. There's another part of this, though. Let's go back to what Small said. Do the Lakers want this? They yes. have an out. They have an out, right? He's an unrestricted free agent. They can do nothing. They can say, you know what? You're right. We're not the right place for you. We did not do the job that you wanted us to relative to surrounding you with talent and relative to appreciating you. You're LeBron James. We are never going to ever tell you what's right and wrong. But if you feel like we're wrong, you should go somewhere else. And then what does he do?
2: I just think there are certain organizations in sports where we hold the brand on a different level than any individual. It's part of the reason why we're like, the Steelers are waiting for Aaron Rodgers. Aaron Rodgers is an all-time great quarterback, four-time MVP, Super Bowl champion, going to be a Hall of Famer. But we're like, you guys are waiting for him? If it was another organization, no, again, no disrespect, Cleveland. If it was the Browns, we'd be like, sure, wait around.
0: Wait a minute. She did this no disrespect and now went to another Cleveland team. Mm-hmm.
2: But the first time with Cleveland, it was with the Cavs, and I'm only talking about what LeBron, like LeBron James won for the Cavs, but he won for Cleveland. Okay, so I'm just saying because of the history with the Cavs, not because of the current state of the organization or the team, that they would have to view him or treat him differently. I'm saying if he was with the Cavs right now and we were talking about farewell tour with LeBron wearing a Cavs jersey, it carries a little more weight and substance. That's all.
0: Do you just find that today's an odd day for you to go after Cleveland?
2: I'm not going after Cleveland. I will always go after the Browns when it comes to their quarterback situation. If we were talking about the Browns waiting around for Aaron Rodgers, we'd be like, yeah. That tracks. You should wait for him. He's definitely your best option. But the Steelers shouldn't feel like they're waiting around for anybody. Just like the Lakers should not feel like they're beholden to any star, especially a star whose career is running out while you have Luka Doncic there, while you're ready to build around this guy who's gotten his conditioning under control, who's wearing Dior jackets like he's the star of the Lakers. He's ready. They're ready to build around him. And for all the credit that we gave LeBron James for being malleable this season, for taking an egoless approach and the way that he was used to make the team better, on a night where the team was celebrating a lot of accolades, he allegedly was mad that he wasn't propped up more than his teammates. And granted, what he accomplished is incredible, and he does deserve the love. But in a moment where, according to Dave McMenamin, they were talking about Luka topping 15,000 career points, Rui Hachimura reaching 5,000, J.J. Redick, 100 wins on the night. Yes, LeBron moved past Kareem for the most victories by any player in NBA history, which

0: when you're taking all those accolades, is at the top of the food chain. But in a moment where it was about the team, he made it about himself. And if I'm the Lakers, I gave you your coach. Great pick, by the way. He worked out really well. We brought in your son. You're welcome. Who's been better? Bronny has been growing and evolving in the organization. But we've done so many things for you, and it's still always about you and not about us.
1: It's embarrassing to have this kind of story out there.
0: For LeBron or the Lakers?
1: Yes. It's embarrassing. What are we even talking about? It's ridiculous. It's ridiculous. How is this the thing that you latch on to in saying that you're unhappy with how the organization has treated you? How is that the thing that you focus on?
2: This is a fascinating
1: story. Stopped the game once upon a time when he passed Kareem for points all time. They literally stopped the game. They gave him a moment, allowed him and Bronny to be the first father-son tandem to play on the same team in the NBA together. Bronny was clearly not an NBA player at that point in his career. I don't understand how this is the thing that you latch onto when you express your frustration and how you've been treated by the Lakers.
2: All right, we gotta keep this conversation
0: going. Because we have an important update that we need to get to. Very important update.
2: On the cookies.
0: On the cookies.
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4: 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The Cavs are down 2. Will they be down 0-2? Williams holds. Looks the pass. Gets it to James. Here's a 3 for the win. Oh, it is good.
3: And we're just getting started. 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
1: Success. He won a championship. If LeBron James isn't there, and Anthony Davis isn't there, which means the pieces, the resources aren't there to then flip AD for Luka.
2: We are on Sportsmanlike here on ESPN Radio. ESPN2. We are presented by Progressive Insurance. A lot going on right now. As the Cavs last night with a monster comeback win over the Pistons. That was the kind of win that just is so representative of Cleveland. Hardworking, never say die, back against the wall, fight through it. All the things that Michelle Smallman has been hating on with Cleveland all morning today. We also have the NFL schedule released tonight. Games have been coming out. We learned that the Packers and the Rams in L.A. night before Thanksgiving. Of course, all of the schedule release conversation brought to you by PayPal, the official peer-to-peer payment sponsor of the NFL. And the latest around LeBron James and the Lakers, Dave McMenamin writes a great story, ESPN.com, how LeBron, in general, not really feeling appreciated by the Lakers, and one example is not getting a game ball after a game in which he became the all-time leader in wins amongst players. March 31st of this past season, ironically against the Cavs. We have added that to the LeBron petty list, which, I mean, the whole complaining about cookies with the heat on the plane.
3: Whoa. I got a huge update on it. An important update, and I think will sway how people feel about this story.
2: About which one, April, the game ball or the cookies?
3: No, the cookies.
2: Okay.
3: Truly, I think people will feel differently about that situation.
4: Oh, okay.
3: So Michael Beasley, who was on that team, was recently a guest with Shannon Sharp on Club Shay Shay, and he talked about that story. Like, everyone's talked about it, but the important part that was missing, those were LeBron James cookies. Like, LeBron had his chef. Oh. LeBron's chef would be the one who was making the cookies, and he would bring his own cookies and ice cream on the plane.
4: For him? Just for him?
3: Yeah, for him.
2: He wouldn't bring it for the team?
3: No, it doesn't matter, Evan. Focus. And they threw out...
2: That's important!
3: No, they threw out his cookies. Like, the stuff
4: that... So it's not like it was just on the plane for the team?
1: Yeah, it wasn't. I'm gonna literally take your cookies.
4: Yeah, literally.
3: Yeah, so that was literally the team took his cookies. Like,
4: okay, so it is... personal is what
1: that's
4: you're
1: great.
4: Saying.
2: Oh, I love Pat Riley.
4: It's very more. Personal, Nuno, right?
1: That's great.
3: Yeah, you're taking
1: Petty
3: my cookies.
1: Pat.
2: Oh, it's so great.
1: Petty Pat.
3: Well, and Beasley said once that happened and the way LeBron reacted in that moment on the plane, it was over. Like, they knew he was done.
2: I really would love
1: that. Like, I don't understand why Pat Riley needed to do that, though. Like, why are you taking this man's cookies?
2: Well, they actually have a body fat rule. So if I mean, LeBron obviously is clearly an athlete that's out of shape. maybe it has something to do with that. I don't know. But
1: As long as he doesn't violate the body fat rule, as long as he's checking in that weight and that body fat, what does it matter?
4: His chef probably has, like, you know, chia seeds or whatever in these cookies that are healthy for LeBron because he takes care of his body.
1: That is petty at a Hall of Fame level for Pat Riley.
4: No doubt. Yeah. Okay. And I would be very mad if I'm LeBron.
1: Go ahead, Evan.
2: But which one now? You think, if you could get LeBron in a room right now, what bothered you more? You can only ask him one question, and it has to be this question. What bothered you more? Getting your cookies taken away on the heat plane, or not getting the game ball for the Lakers?
4: You know what? I'm going cookies for sure, because the game ball is one isolated moment. The cookies on the plane, that's many plane rides. That is my anger rising up, plane ride after plane ride after plane ride. You know, tough, hard-fought victory. Yeah. I'm the star. I get on the plane. Where's my cookies? They're not here. I'm furious.
1: He never had the game ball. He did have the cookies.
4: There you go.
1: So, like,
4: and it's my chef who made the cookies.
1: To have something that I paid for be taken away from me.
2: Mm.
1: Yeah.
4: I paid for the materials. I paid for the chef.
1: I got a problem with the transportation to the
4: cookies on the plane.
1: I'm going to need to size Pat Riley up for that one.
4: I'm mad on his behalf.
1: I'm not above hitting an old man. Not above it.
2: I wish somebody took cookies away from me in my life.
1: How dare you?
4: I'd smuggle them in my bag.
1: Yeah. Wow.
2: So can we go back to one thing? The invite, non-invite. I want to use this as an example. You know how, like, if you're debating whether or not you want to invite somebody to a party, to a dinner, whatever, and then you find
1: out. Just tell them the day before.
2: Well, hold on.
4: Oh. Very good. Especially when you know that transportation may be an issue.
2: That's not
4: lodging could be a problem.
1: I'm just messing with you. Come on, man.
2: But let's just say there's that debatable person and you're like, I don't know if I want to invite them. And then you hear, so and so is going to be out of town that day. And you didn't know.

0: then you're like, oh, well, I'm definitely going to invite them because I know they can't come. Like, there's a strategy to that, right? The invite, non-invite. In this case, isn't this kind of the opening to do something where it's like, oh, I know he doesn't appreciate us. So let's actually acknowledge that he doesn't appreciate us. It's not an exact comparison, but it's like, why not take advantage of strategically if they don't want him back, or you're saying Smalls, they shouldn't want him back.
1: I'm saying they shouldn't want
0: to play. Then you should invite him to say, like, hey, we're not the place for you anymore, obviously.
1: I'm just saying, I'm not saying they shouldn't want him back. He's impacted winning for them at a very high level. Not only bringing a championship, but what he's done this year. I'm saying
0: no,
1: they shouldn't.
0: No, he hasn't.
1: I'm saying they shouldn't acquiesce to his every want, need, and demand anymore.
0: Wait a second. Go back for a second.
1: You don't think LeBron James has impacted winning for the Lakers?
0: They won a championship, obviously, because of him.
2: Mm-hmm. They won the first round series this year because of him.
0: How the Lakers would define high level winning is not what they've done over 8 years. It's what they did over 1 year. These are the Lakers.
1: But when he arrived,
0: I'm now going to take a shot at the Cavs. It's not like it's the Cavs.
1: When he arrived in 2018, CeCe as a Lakers fan, what was the state of the franchise at that time?
0: They were a disaster.
2: It was bad.
1: And you don't think LeBron James
2: without making the playoffs.
1: And you don't think LeBron James being added to that organization impacted winning at a high level? Based on what they were when he arrived.
0: He definitively impacted winning. What I'm saying is we can't go back and forth between you saying these are the Lakers, act like it, and then say second round is good enough. So he impacted winning. Impacting winning at a high level in that uniform is Kobe Bryant, is Magic Johnson. It's not LeBron
1: I'm
0: James.
1: I'm saying you can acknowledge that he was a major contributor to success during his tenure, while also saying, we've got Luka, we're the Lakers, we're not doing the you pick the coach and you bring in your son and Russell Westbrook and then you wash your hands of it publicly. We've done all that. And thank you for what you've done, and you should thank us for what we've done for you. And now it's time to walk away because we're not doing this with you anymore.
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2: Michelle Madness.
4: Madness! 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
3: It is time for Michelle's Madness, and based on Evan Cohen, CeCe getting fired up yesterday about the Sixers moving on from Daryl Morey and his bold claim that Daryl Morey is the most overrated executive in sports. I thought we would put it to the test. We would do a little bracket here in Michelle's Madness.
4: Okay.
3: We are going to crown the most overrated non-athlete in sports. So let's kick it off with the number one overall seed, Evan's buddy, his guy, Daryl Morey. Two conference finals in 19 years, Ev. Anything else you want to say about Daryl Morey to emphasize your point?
6: You know what the new thing is from Daryl Morey supporters? They've been giving him credit that he got off of the James Harden contracts. They do know he actually acquired James Harden too, right? Just throwing that out there. That's the only add-on.
7: I'm pretty good at the winning thing.
3: Supporters.
6: No, definitely not.
3: Well, he's going against someone that I didn't necessarily know if they deserved a spot on this list, but based on general perception of this person and the tenure of their time as a coach and the organization they were with, the committee put them there. Mike Tomlin, the 8th seed. Never finished with a losing record, the longest streak in NFL history. He won a Super Bowl. But during 19 seasons with the Pittsburgh Steelers, a lot of people thought he underachieved for that organization. So, Ev, you're sighing deeply. You're making some grumbling noises over there. Daryl Morey, Mike Tomlin, I think I know where you're going.
6: It's not even how overrated I think Daryl Morey is as a non-athlete in sports. It's like Mike Tomlin being on this list is so ridiculous to me.
3: The committee put
6: it in. Ridiculous. So easy, Morey. It's much harder to do what Tomlin did in his career, no losing seasons as a head coach. Then, I mean, Daryl Morey, two conference finals. You realize the Knicks have equaled him over the last 2 years. The T-Wolves may surpass him if they come back in this series over the last 3 years. What are we doing? It's not even debatable. Morey is way more overrated as a non-athlete in sports than Tomlin. Way more.
4: Yeah, one is going to be a Hall of Famer, one is not. So, yeah. Easy. Daryl Morey.
3: Mike Tomlin, an 8 seed for a reason. Let's go to our next first-round matchup, the number 4 seed, Billy Beane. Billy Beane, the brain trust behind Moneyball, obviously. He revolutionized baseball with analytics and the way that he built the Oakland A's. He brought them to the playoffs 8 times, but only won one postseason series in the 2006 ALDS. A lot of people talk about Billy Beane and how smart he is, how disruptive he was, but not a lot of winning to put behind him. Versus the number 5 seed in Kyle Shanahan. Been to 3 Super Bowls, 0-3 in those Super Bowls. Some decisions that he made and all of them contributing to those losses. CeCe, where are you going? Number 4 seed Billy Beane or number 5 seed Kyle Shanahan?
4: You answered your own question. Billy Beane revolutionized the sport of baseball. What we know it today with the advanced analytics, all of the metrics, that is Billy Beane. Matter of fact, maybe not just baseball, maybe all of sports. So
3: yeah, those principles apply to other sports as well.
4: No question about it. Kyle Shanahan, for as good as he is, he only improved on the science that his father established with that Shanahan system and West Coast offense principles. And, oh, by the way, he may well be the worst championship game coach in the NFL over the last decade. So, yeah, I think that in this situation, I'm going to advance Kyle Shanahan.
3: Okay, Evan?
6: Well, the big winner of this matchup between Billy Beane and Kyle Shanahan is Dan Quinn. Because what you did is what everyone does and associates the 28-3 with Kyle Shanahan when Dan Quinn was the head coach. Dan Quinn's the biggest winner of all this, amazingly enough. But I'm saying more overrated is Billy Beane only because, if I'm going to say what I said about Morey, what Billy Beane is, quiet Morey and Morey before Morey. So conceptually, while I don't think Billy Beane is overrated like Morey is, I think he's more overrated than Kyle Shanahan is because a book and a movie... And no rings. So I'll go Billy Beane a little bit more overrated.
3: Vegas East tiebreaker.
8: We're going to go with Kyle Shanahan.

0: Ooh, the 5 seed. Kyle Shanahan advancing. Okay. Let me write this down here. Our next matchup, as we try to crown the most overrated non-athlete in sports during Michelle's Madness, the number 2 seed, and Evan, I think you're going to like this one, Cliff Kingsbury.
1: Yes! Yes!
0: Cliff Kingsbury, yes! The number 2 seed.
1: Yes!
0: Obviously gets credited with the development of a lot of big-time quarterbacks, including Patrick Mahomes, Kyler Murray, Baker Mayfield, but has struggled to find success as a head coach and has struggled as an offensive coordinator to make adjustments as the season goes on. He's had several stops throughout his coaching career, so we're going to put Cliff Kingsbury number 2 versus, and we're lumping them together, John and Jim Harbaugh,
1: oh
0: the Harbaugh brothers.
2: Oh my God, Smalls.
0: John winning a Super Bowl, Jim going to one, losing it, but winning a national championship at his alma mater in Michigan. Again, the 7 seed, ranked appropriately, but let's just say when the committee put together this list, there were some people staunchly saying that the Harbaughs were given the benefit of the doubt way more than they should be.
1: Woo!
2: So I just want to be clear, we're judging their coaching, right?
0: Yes.
2: Okay, no, because Kingsbury is not overrated in other areas. Very handsome man with a great house. Gotta point that out.
0: Well, I'm sure he still doesn't have the house in Arizona.
2: Who gets rid of a house like that, even if you're not there?
0: You're not coaching there.
2: Yeah, I don't know. All right, more overrated. It's not even close. It's Cliff Kingsbury. Has he ever, like, had any kind of sustained winning? Ever? Like, are we...
1: No, he's only had 3 non-losing seasons in a decade of coaching between college and pro.
2: I mean, how do you get a decade if you never win?
1: I would just say this.
2: How do you get to the decade? No one's saying he should be unemployed. How do you get to the decade?
0: And his name was thrown around for head coaching jobs.
1: In an era when we're rolling back DEI, Cliff Kingsbury is on the opposite end of the spectrum with that. I don't know how Cliff Kingsbury keeps failing up. Nobody in sports has failed up more than Cliff Kingsbury.
2: By the way,
1: nobody.
2: You know what's going to happen?
1: Nobody.
0: That's whack.
2: You know what's going to happen?
0: That photo in the house did him a lot.
2: Thank you. That's why I'm glad you went there. So what's going to happen? You know where he's at now? He's with the Rams, is he not?
1: I know!
2: Which means they're going to be awesome this year. McVay is unbelievable at promoting his guys in terms of verbally.
0: Sean McVay's valet gets a job somewhere.
2: He's going to be a head coach again somewhere.
1: The man has
2: somewhere.
1: Had 3 winning seasons in a decade's worth of coaching high-level football.
2: And I think that the Harbaugh, people like Pat who think Harbaugh is overrated, either one of them, but specifically Jim in this case, I think CeCe and I specifically did Jim Harbaugh a disservice last year because early on they were so good, and in the moment we hyped him so much that people like Pat are like, oh, can we calm down here? He's not Vince Lombardi, and I get that, but he's still better than Cliff Kingsbury, and John won a Super Bowl.
1: One postseason win, the Holiday Bowl.
0: He won the Holiday Bowl?
1: The Holiday Bowl with Texas Tech. That's his one.
2: Yeah. I mean, the answer is Harbaugh. Harbaugh is better. The answer is Cliff.
1: Kingsbury's name enough on this sheet of paper.
2: I mean, I don't even know what's next, but should we fast forward to Michelle's Madness, brought to us by PayPal? Should we get to Maury versus Cliff? I mean, is there any doubt we're getting? That is one of the great matchups.
0: Let's go to the next matchup. And one in particular that I think may be in the running here. The number 3 seed, he was the belle of the ball during this college offseason. I don't know if we'd call him the belle of the ball, maybe the jester because of some of the commentary he's recently made. Lane Kiffin.
2: Okay.
0: Has he ever won a national championship?
1: No.
0: Not as a head coach.
2: No.
0: Not as a head coach, but he got paid like one to go to LSU versus Doc Rivers. Yes, a champion, but also the man who has a long history of playoff collapses, the most blown 3-1 leads in NBA history. He did it 3 times, 2003, 2015, and 2020. Oh, and he has the most Game 7 losses as well. CeCe, who's more overrated, Lane Kiffin or Doc Rivers?
1: Man, this is a tough one, right?
2: I don't think it's tough.
1: It's tough. I mean, it's Lane Kiffin.
2: Okay.
1: Lane Kiffin's the answer, but man.
2: Well, but let's talk about this for a second.
1: Lane Kiffin.
2: Doc won a championship.
0: It's a good matchup.
2: Doc won a championship as a head coach. There have also been years where I look at it and say, I really like Doc that year with this team that wasn't supposed to be good, where he actually, early years in Orlando before McGrady and Grant Hill, the non-Lob City years before Kawhi with the Clippers. Like, I have a few years where I look at him like, I really like Doc in those years. I don't have that for Kiffin. Did he do a good job at Ole Miss? Yes, but it is so tainted by the way in which everything ended that it's hard for me to remember that Lane Kiffin years at Ole Miss that were great.

0: And they were. I'm not saying they weren't, but the exit was so poor, like it was at USC. Well, that wasn't on him, but like it was at Tennessee, like it was with the Raiders. You know, I mean, Lane Kiffin's true best stop from maybe not from start to finish, but a lot of it was FAU. I probably know too much, so maybe not. Maybe it wasn't that as good as... No, there's no good stops. He's paid. You say like he's the best coach in college football? Let me correct you if I could. Lane Kiffin is paid and treated like he's the best coach in college football of all time. Not just now, of all time.
1: He's paid and treated as if he's as good a coach as his daddy was.
0: And Monty, may he rest in peace, was an iconic defensive coordinator. There may have been equals. There was nobody better.
2: So the three seed advances and Lane Kiffin, we're in agreement here, you two?
1: Yes.
2: Okay. Lane Kiffin advancing. Let's go to our second round matchup. The number one overall seed, Daryl Morey, versus the five seed in Kyle Shanahan.
0: Daryl Morey.
2: Okay, Daryl Morey advances.
3: I'm pretty good at the winning thing.
0: This is going to stop. Please. I can't hear that anymore.
1: Yes, keep playing it.
2: Keep playing it. Okay, well, who will Daryl Morey match up against in the championship round? Is it the number two seed in Cliff Kingsbury the number three seed in Lane Kiffin?
1: The poster boy for affirmative action in coaching, Cliff Kingsbury.
2: Ev?
0: I can justify why Lane would get a head coaching job based on some of the things he's done. I wouldn't give it to him. I cannot justify how
1: you Cliff can. Would there's get a nothing, head there's job. Nothing to point to.
4: Yeah, but before we move on here, who's rating Cliff Kingsbury highly, except people in football?
2: He's going to get another head coach.
4: There's not a single fan out there that's like, boy, Cliff Kingsbury, man, what a coach that guy is.
1: Why does he keep getting jobs, though, Pat? That's the whole point, though. Why does he keep getting jobs?
4: Why does Lane Kiffin get paid as much as he gets paid?
1: Clearly somebody thinks he's good at something.
4: That's what I could say the same about Lane Kiffin. Evan, what are you going to say? He's the greatest coach of all time last year because of the E60.
1: College football playoff. What do you mean?
0: That is amazing. Pat saying I was going to say he's the greatest coach of all time because the Ryan McGee, he's 60. No.
2: Yeah, true. I loved it. You were very influenced by that.
0: The greatest.
2: You thought he was a changed man.
4: He did yoga one time.
0: Yeah, and I'm a fool.
2: Yeah, he duped you.
0: He did dupe me.
5: Hey, Cliff Kingsbury is in the NFC Championship game recently as well. So.
2: Yeah, he took you down Canal Street with that one, Ev. So Cliff Kingsbury.
0: Hot yoga.
1: Yes, Cliff Kingsbury.
5: Okay. Changed his life.
2: Championship. Let's crown the most overrated non-athlete in sports. Is it Evan's boy, Daryl Morey, or CeCe's boy, Cliff Kingsbury? I think Cliff Kingsbury might be your Daryl Morey.
1: Yes, I think so.
2: So who is it?
1: Oh, it's Kingsbury.
0: Daryl Morey for me.
1: Kingsbury.
6: So, Evan, congratulations. Kingsbury. You just gave Daryl Morey his first title.
0: Well done. That was good, Nuno.
2: Vegas East siding with Evan, the number one overall seed. Daryl Morey crowned the most overrated non-athlete in sports in Michelle's Madness.
0: Okay, so just to be clear, I know, CeCe, you don't agree with the winner, but you agree with the finals, obviously.
1: Yes.
0: So my exhaustion over the crowning of this man as the greatest ever, like people are like saying he's so brilliant, we are unified in agreement that we have gone too far in the defense of him, in the praise of him previously. And even if you think he's good enough to get another job, that's fine. But what justification would the job be to run a basketball team versus to be hired by a basketball team? Two different things. A basketball team, no problem if you want to hire Daryl Morey. Yes, he has experience. That's fine. To be the sole person running your team at, I'm not going to get into details, but what is assumed at a really high price in Philly, that's insane.
1: I hear everything that you're saying, and I will raise you this. Daryl Morey, even though it's only two conference finals appearances in 19 years, he put together a team that got to the championship rounds not once but twice over the span of two decades. Cliff Kingsbury has been a high-level coach, college and pro, for a decade. Only one postseason win, the Holiday Bowl, in 2013 with Texas Tech.
0: I understood.
1: Only three winning seasons.
2: Who'd they play in the Holiday Bowl?
1: I don't know.
0: All right, coming up.
1: That coach should be fired, too, though.
0: One of the great playoff wins we saw last night, and somehow, some way, Michelle Smallman is critiquing the town.
2: No, I am not.
0: That this team comes from. We'll get to that. You know what? Game day travel? Maybe Smallman.

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5: From the Daily Dodge News Center, I'm Terry Bell. Watertown High School students staged a walkout yesterday to protest the school board's decision to ban a controversial song from next week's band concert. Students say their voices are being ignored. It's been 8 months and Mayville is still looking for a new medical clinic. Alan Williams chairs Mayville's healthcare task force. Of six companies he's contacted, he says only two have returned his messages. Two people are hurt after a high-speed chase near Fond du Lac early yesterday. The driver hit speeds close to 100 miles an hour. A 19-year-old is now in jail. Eight men have been sentenced in a major fentanyl trafficking case in eastern Wisconsin. The head of the operation is getting 17 years in prison. Governor Evers is sounding confident the state legislature will pass the bipartisan budget surplus compromise he struck with Republican leaders last week. From the Daily Dodge News Center, I'm Terry Bell.
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2: Cleveland 117, Detroit 113 in overtime. The Cavs are in the driver's seat and heading for home where they are 6-0 this postseason at Rocket Arena.
3: Proud of our fight. 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
4: You hope it propels us, right? 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That was a battle-tested win against a heck of a team on the road. It was chaos out there.
0: 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First time a road team has won in this series. First road win of the postseason for the Cleveland Cavaliers. And let me just say about this game last night, that was Cleveland. That was Cleveland more than the Cavaliers. Your back is against the wall. You have nothing to do but to be that blue-collar, hard-working person or team in Northeast Ohio. You're down 9 points late in the game after being down 15 earlier in the game, and you do everything, scratch, claw, figure out a way of just getting to that point to give you a chance of winning. That's Cleveland. That is Northeast Ohio. When you talk about Smalls all the time, that Midwest mentality, mm-hmm. Cleveland is an amazing place because they all got, they're going to work their way to victory, and that's what their basketball team did last night. And CeCe has every right, and he's going to do it, to put a lot of this on the Pistons because they were ugly late in that game. But that was a grimy, figure out a way, Max Strus steal, Evan Mobley dunk. How are we going to do this? They did it last night. That was Cleveland last night.
5: Oh, no doubt. And the role players for the Cavs were the key to me, led by Max Strus, who gave you 20 off the bench, 6 made three-pointers. But again, like you mentioned, Ev, winning plays down the stretch. The steal on Cade Cunningham in overtime sets up a Donovan Mitchell layup. Donovan Mitchell, during that span, scored 3 straight possessions, a 7-2 run by himself. But I thought that Dean Wade was awesome on the glass. Sam Merle knocked down some shots. Evan Mobley played big down the stretch with a nice made three-pointer and then a couple of free throws to follow up on the following possession. So, yeah, the Cavs made the plays that they needed to, and it came from guys that you wouldn't expect in clutch time. And you say this all the time, Udonis Haslem talks about the formula in a 7-game series to get to 4 wins. You need your stars to get you 2. You need your coach to get you 1. You need the role players to get you 1. Last night, game 5 on the road in Detroit, it was the role players for the Cavs getting it done.
0: No doubt.
6: And it helps that James Harden had 32. But good for them for getting one on the road, which had been a bugaboo for them, obviously. They had been 0-5 on the road this postseason, as you mentioned, Evan. And the Pistons had a huge win probability in this one, and then they let it erode. Credit to the Cleveland Cavaliers, who now have an opportunity to close it out at home. And I think that they're going to get it done. I think we're going to see them advance to play the Knicks in the Eastern Conference Finals.
0: And that's what I think, if you just go back to the moments in the offseason where we were discussing the upcoming NBA season, excuse me, and we said, well, gap year for the Celtics, which we were wrong, obviously. Gap year for the Pacers because of the Halliburton injury, so Tatum and Halliburton, respectively, which we were right about. We said Orlando could be good, but maybe not good enough to get to the conference finals. And Detroit is going to be better, but one seed? I don't think we said that. So who's the most logical two teams? Who are the most logical two teams to get to the conference finals? Well, the Knicks, they were there last year, and the Cavs. And that's where we're going to go, it seems like. And the reason that it's interesting that that's where it's going to go, it's like, you know, everything, what is it? Everything new is old is new again, whatever mm-hmm. it is. That's it. Like, we once thought that, then we didn't, and now we do again. Knicks had to do it by way of a coaching change. Cavs had to do it by way of a major trade in Darius Garland for James Harden. They also brought in Dennis Schroeder. They brought Keon Ellis, other guys that have been a part of this. So they're not exactly what we thought they would be at the moment we said that, but they still are here. Now, one of the reasons that the Cavs could get here is because of Detroit, CeCe. And I know watching that game last night on ESPN, listening to it on ESPN Radio, presented by Gusto, part of what they did late and really blowing the lead drove you nuts in watching Detroit last night.
5: Yeah, I mean, listen, they don't have any score.

0: advantage of the mistakes that Cleveland made. James Harden, for as good as the box score looked, fourth quarter in overtime, he's 1-8 from the field, three missed free throws, and three turnovers. Like, now, give credit to James Harden. Mm-hmm. He missed one of those free throws, got his own offensive rebound, but why did that happen? Because Cade Cunningham didn't box out. Cade Cunningham, lazy with the ball on the inbounds play, allows Max Strus to steal the ball and Donovan Mitchell to get a bunny at the rim. Those types of things can't happen. You have to be better. You have to play with more force. You have to protect the ball in the critical moments. You have to treasure every single possession and get a good shot. Detroit did not do that, and that's why they lost that game.
1: You mentioned when they went up by 9 late in regulation, they had a 96.8% chance to win the game. 98.6. And then Cleveland went on that 23-10 run.
2: So
1: let it slip out of your fingers.
2: Just as a point of fairness here and painting the whole picture, there is one person who thinks that maybe Detroit got screwed a little bit. I think maybe we have to just let Nuno present his case as to why, despite blowing a 15-point lead, and then a 9-point lead, he believes the Pistons got screwed. Nuno?
3: I'm just throwing it out there. There was that at the end of the game where Thompson and Jared Allen are going for the ball, and Jared Allen trips Asar Thompson, like where you could have gone to, you know, could have gone to the line, right? Obviously, Thompson isn't a great free throw shooter, so like that would have been an adventure. And I know after the game, Tony Brothers, the crew chief, was asked about that, and he said, you know, both players were going to the ball, and there was incidental contact with the legs, no player having possession. You know, asked if there should have been a foul call. He's like, no, there was incidental contact on the play. And Nev, you're going to love the part, this part right here. The play will be reviewed by the league tomorrow, and it will be posted in the last 2 minutes.
2: Oh, my God. I understand. Oh, my God. The 2 minute
0: thing. I hate the 2 minute report.
2: I understand they want the transparency for the gambling for 100 years ago. Like, stop it. What's going to happen? If they're going to say, oh, yeah, you know what? It should have been called a foul. Is Thompson going to go shoot free throws now?
0: He's going to start game six with two free throws.
2: Is Daryl Morey going to start the game?
0: They should do that.
2: What are we doing here?
0: They should do that. Start game six with two free throws.
2: That's not starting game six. That's ending game five during game six. What the heck is the point of the two-minute thing? We get it. Transparency, honesty, gambling. Shout out DraftKings, partner with ESPN. I understand all of that. But, like, this doesn't help. What do you think, Jovante, a TV producer and other great Pistons fan? Do you think my buddy Rick Mahorn is sitting there, oh, good, we'll get a two-minute report now. Now, why do you have to fix your ear every time I yell?
1: Am
2: I
1: that loud? You're screaming in my ear.
2: Oh, my God.
1: I wasn't on camera. Why would you do that?
2: She throws me off. You're like, oh, you're like, she takes out her earpiece so she can't hear me.
1: I have sensitive ears. I'm sorry.
2: You think it changes anything? If they, you know what? Nuno's right. It was a foul.
0: Do you think?
2: Well, then what?
0: Well, I mean, it wasn't malicious intent, right? Jared Allen was going for the ball. Do you think he intentionally tripped Asar Thompson?
2: No, because
0: it doesn't look like.
2: And I think there have been times where Cavs fans
1: intent didn't look like.
0: Yeah, it looked like it was incidental contact, just
2: like
0: Tony Brothers
2: said.
0: Doing
2: that
0: exactly.
2: Like a what?
1: A stumble.
2: Okay, I didn't hear. All right. Okay, just making sure.
1: You're pretty choleric today.
2: Did you use that already? I don't know what to do at this point.
0: You lost. Just
2: lost.
0: Take the L.
2: All right,
0: just
2: word of the day, choleric.
1: Choleric is not our word of the day.
0: Debate.
1: It does mean hot-tempered, quick to anger, and highly irritable, which he is today. You'd think he'd be on cloud nine, Daryl Morey out in Philly. You think Evan would still have that?
2: I'm not rooting for somebody to get fired.
1: No, but you're rooting for your take to be right, and your take was proven right. Choleric.
2: Not the word of the day. Damian Woody, ESPN NFL analyst, is not choleric. I'll tell you that much. He'll join us next. 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
4: Beaver Dam High School seniors Maddie Bryant and Emma Jalka have been both picked to compete in the Wisconsin Fast Pitch Softball Coaches Association All-Star Game this summer in the Wisconsin Dells. Head coach Quinn Heintz is excited for his players.
5: Yeah, I mean, it's hard to put into words what they mean. Obviously, they're both really good talent. They've both been all-conference first-team players in their careers. Emma's having an incredible year. She's hitting like 650 right now, getting on base at about a 680 clip.
6: Not bad.
5: You know, that's insane. But she's lights out pitching. Her ERA is under 3, you know, and she's gutting through it. So, you know, she's been a really important piece to what we've done this year, kind of been a leader to everything that we've done. And then, you know, Maddie has stepped up big time, too. Maddie always plays a great center field. Defensively, I would say that I would have a hard time finding a better defensive center fielder in the conference. Her offensive statistics aren't as good as they've been her last couple years, but she's having good at-bats. She's just not getting a lot of breaks. A lot of the hard-hit balls are finding gloves for her, but she's still contributing on the offensive end. She's had to step up and pitch a lot of innings that we knew she would pitch for us this year, but we didn't know she'd pitch the amount of innings that she's thrown. But due to team needs, that's kind of been a big thing for us. And she's been able to save us. And like last night, just grinding out a win, throwing 140 pitches, and allowing us to get a big conference win in a game that, you know, she wasn't originally scheduled to pitch. So, you know, stepping up and doing what's best for the team, those two have kind of done everything that we can, and they're just so good in multiple areas of softball that it's been a huge key for us.
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9: Here's a look at your weatherology forecast. For today, look for lots of sunshine with high temperatures climbing up into the upper 60s with light south winds. For tonight, chance for some scattered showers developing, a low of 47. For your Friday, breezy, gradually clearing skies, a high of 78. Scattered showers and storms Friday night, low of 54. I'm meteorologist Michael Caron, 1430 ESPN, Beaver Dam. Right now it's 36.
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0: 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His SAE project was beef entrepreneurship. 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His plans after graduation are to attend St. Cloud State University, studying land surveying and map sciences. 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
3: All right, sportsmanlike here on ESPN Radio. ESPN2, ESPN NFL Draft Analyst Damian Woody joining the show, brought to us by PayPal, the official peer-to-peer payment sponsor of the NFL. You know what I'm curious about? Because Smalls and I would have no idea about this. Today, as sports fans and sports media, we're all pumped for the schedule release tonight. Yes. How did you guys as players take this all in? When would you find out? Would you find out before the rest of us? And once you got it, is there any action step of, like, is it just annoyance with tickets? What do you guys do when the schedule release comes out as players?
4: Plan my bye week vacation.
3: That's the first thing you do?
4: That's the first thing you look for. Who do we play week one and then my bye week?
5: That's it.
6: CC hit it right here.
3: That's the answer I expected.
6: Literally, that's as players, those are the two things we're looking at. Who we have week one, and then I need to know when my bye week is. So I can plan accordingly, like make sure, get my mind right for either the bye week is early in season, or it's later on. That's all I care about.
7: So it's not rivalry game, tough opponent. It's week one, bye week. And why week one specifically? Just, okay, who do I have to think
4: about
7: first?
4: Because you're looking forward to.
6: Right. Once you're in the offseason, like, okay, we're preparing for your opponent, week one. After that, I could give a damn about week four. I don't care about any of that. I just want to know about week one and my bye week.
4: And the only other one that I'll throw out there, when's the Thursday night game? Because I got a mini bye week.
3: And I can move around a little.
4: Hey, when it's when you're working eight straight months, yes.
3: Yeah. Okay, wait.
4: Because here's the thing. Yeah. What you got to understand in the NFL, there are no off days. There's a league mandated one day that you're supposed to get off. Most teams take it Monday or Tuesday. Let me tell you something. If you take that day off every single week as a player, you ain't going to have a job for long. Okay, it's like the voluntary mandatory offseason workouts. Mm-hmm. That day off, it's not really a day off.
6: Your day off, you still at the facility.
4: You
6: getting treatment. You doing something.
4: You better be. So you thinking about the time off?
3: At that point, because we're all old now, is that travel agents? Like, do you call? It's not like booking online. Then no, it's like, are you really? How deep are you going into this stuff?
6: No, listen. For me, I let my wife handle all of that. Like, she, man, you got it. You got that. Like, she's done plenty of that before.
7: You give her the schedule.
6: I feel like, babe, bye week, the mini bye the Thursday,
4: I need maximum chill. I just want to relax. I just want to get my mind away from it.
6: Yeah, and I just let her take care of it.
7: Okay, yeah. Eat your margarita. We'll handle it.
3: As us fans and media members are going to look at every moment of the schedule, every week of the schedule tonight, now we understand that every player will be booking trips tonight. That's what's going to happen. That every single player is going to know there's going to be a lot of Marriotts across the country that are going to be booked up as a result of NFL players doing their thing. Is there something from an X's and O's schedule perspective that you are looking forward to most tonight, Damian Woody? Is there a matchup, a game that you're saying, I'm curious about this one?
6: I'm looking at Cincinnati, Baltimore.
3: Okay.
6: I like that. Obviously, let me take the Baltimore side of it first. New coach, new aura, new energy in the building. Lamar Jackson has been in the offseason program like the whole time, which is like the first time in quite some time that he's been in the building. So I'd be interested to see what Baltimore is going to look like this year. Mm-hmm. And then Cincinnati, like, all the additions that the Bengals have made on the defensive side of football, which I am very encouraged about. And then Joe Burrow, the sense of urgency with Joe Burrow and staying healthy and on the field. Because I think if Joe Burrow is healthy on the field and that defense starts to come together with those additions, Cincinnati could be in Los Angeles come February.
7: Ooh.
6: Absolutely.
4: Damian, why did the Dolphins decide to re-sign Devon Achane rather than trade him for value?
6: Well, I think he's still got to have some building blocks. If you're the Don, we have always

0: seen the Dolphins kind of strip that whole thing down. I think there's certain players, you know, the running back, and I think Malik Willis in the same backfield. There's some dynamic things you can do with both of them in the backfield. So they just decided, you know what, we need guys that's going to be part of our program moving forward. And so they decided to pay the running back. Sometimes you would say, why pay a running back?
1: Yes, I would
0: say. You know, like that, you know, why pay a running back?
2: A lot of money for you. $68 million. That's a lot of money.
0: It is a lot of money. And they're probably going to be bad this year. They're probably going to be in contention to be the number one overall pick. But I think there's some, you know, in their building, they're probably looking at, okay, we need to send a message to, you know, the other players in the program, like, okay, this is one of our guys.
2: Homegrown player produces.
0: Correct.
3: Yeah. Damon, this time last year, Jalen Hurts was coming off a Super Bowl victory, Super Bowl MVP. CeCe was saying he's a top five quarterback and he's not five. We had Bart Scott, our teammate, saying he's a top 15 quarterback. Obviously, last year, the offense never found its rhythm, early exit in the postseason, so things have changed. But what's the reality with Jalen Hurts? Where are you placing him, also while factoring in the churn that he's had at offensive coordinator?
0: Yeah, I would probably have him right outside of my top 10. I think that's fair. I think Jalen is a winner. Some of the circumstances that he's been put in, even going back to, you know, collegiate days with all the changes that offensive coordinator, you know, it'd be hard for a lot of quarterbacks to overcome. He has done that. But listen, I could name 10 quarterbacks I would probably, you know, would probably have over Jalen Hurts. I don't think that's a knock. I just think that's just a reality of maybe some of the nicks in his game that I see just when I watch him play the game of football.
1: So just follow up on that. We talk with Damian Woody, ESPN NFL analyst. When you're saying there's, let's just say, roughly 10 quarterbacks that you would say that you would take over Jalen Hurts, when you're thinking about that for 17 games, for 17 games and the playoffs, because in the playoffs, he's pretty damn good, obviously. Mm-hmm. So when you're evaluating it, how do you evaluate it? All in, just regular season? How do you evaluate that?
0: No, you got to evaluate the whole picture. You know, that's the one quality that I really love about Jalen is, like, in big-time situation, he comes up big.
3: Mm-hmm.
0: I mean, hell, he outplayed Patrick Mahomes both Super Bowls. Think about that. As much as we love Patrick Mahomes, he outplayed him both times. He legitimately could have been the MVP both times they played in the same Super Bowl. Also on the same, but I've also seen the Philadelphia Eagles struggle mightily in their passing game.
2: Yes.
0: Like mightily, where it's just like it hurts to watch them, you know, run their offense. And so I think there's got to be a delicate balance in how you look at Jalen Hurts. Again, like I said, just playing the quarterback position, you know, the skills and the things that it takes to play that position, again, I would probably put him right outside of my top 10.
2: A.J. Brown to the New England Patriots. Should we put that in pen? Should we put that in Sharpie? Or is there another team that could potentially get involved?
0: I'm really feeling like pen. Like, I think it's a matter of when, not if. Like, this thing seems like it's been trending that way.
1: Do you like it?
0: Do I like it?
1: It's a 28 first, right? It's been widely speculated, yeah. 28 first. For New England, I'm sorry, do you like it?
0: Yes, I do like it. I think New England, like, they need a true dog over there. They got some nice pieces at wide receiver, but they don't have A.J. Brown.
2: That got exposed in the Super Bowl, too,
0: yes,
2: by the way.
0: They need somebody like that. That'll even, think how much that'll enhance quarterback who had a pretty damn good year last year.
1: Yeah.
0: Imagine what he's going to, what a guy like A.J. Brown's going to do.
2: If you add him with Romeo Doubs, yeah, and them tight ends,
0: right,
2: all of a sudden,
0: you're starting to cook, really, yeah, cook.
1: You know what? Damian did a great job here today, as always. We have a ball over there. Let's give him a game ball. You know, we don't want him to be upset his guy LeBron. We can give Damian a game ball for this appearance today, brought to us by PayPal. Damian Woody game ball appearance for us today here on Unsportsmanlike. You'll see him at 8 a.m. Eastern on Get Up. Always getting the job done is Damian Woody, just like Granger, CeCe.
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5: I'm over it. Ugh. With Pat the producer.
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7: People love bologna.
8: Yuck. I thought bologna was the affordable option. And yeah, that's the only reason that you would choose bologna.
7: You
8: it's
7: say
8: bad.
7: Only poor people can eat bologna, Michelle?
9: Well, I'm pretty sure she said that.
8: It wasn't that the thing back in the day?
10: Bologna's, yeah, not great.
7: Ugh. Ugh.
11: I'm over it. I'm sick and tired and over it.
7: Get a life.
9: Yes, each and every day at this time, our producer, Pat Costello, gives us items in and around sports, entertainment, his life that he is over here on Unsportsmanlike, presented by Progressive Insurance, along with Michelle Smallman, Chris Canty, Evan Cohen with you. Pat, go ahead, sir.
7: I mean, come on. Was there any other way this was going to go?
12: Time for the most exciting Pistons fan in the entire NBA to tell you what he saw last night. It's Javonte's Detroit Pistons second. So, Javonte, what happened?
13: The Pistons were cheated, but that's not the problem. I have a problem with all the hosts on the show, and even Pat, Cam, and Nuno. Because there's a crime that's been happening, and nobody's been talking about it.
9: Uh-oh.
13: Somebody has stolen Jalen Duren's identity, and I don't know how this is not a bigger story. Somebody clearly has been impersonating him for 2 months, and I want to know where he's at.
9: Wow.
13: Can somebody please explain where Jalen Duren is?
9: You explain it first. What has happened in your mind to your all-star caliber center, who we were talking about max contract, super max contract, if he was all NBA third team, et cetera, et cetera. What has happened to your guy?
13: I just think somehow, some way, he just completely lost his confidence. Because at first I thought against the Magic, I'm like, well, it's just a bad matchup that happened. But he's still been underperforming this round. So I just completely think somehow, some way, toward the end of the season, into the playoffs, he lost his confidence.
10: He's averaging 10 less points per game in the postseason than the regular season.
8: 10.
10: He's a ghost. Like Paul Reed and Beef Stew are giving him better minutes than Jalen Duren. That can't happen. Especially in a series where you got to deal with those double big lineups with Jared Allen and Evan Mobley.
7: Shout out to Paul Reed.
14: Yeah, maybe his appearance yesterday, Paul Reed, and who said it after 9:30 a.m. Eastern, go back on the podcast and listen, is now justified.
7: Javonte, thank you for joining the program. I never get to actually ask you any questions, so it's nice to have you on. Are your Pistons done?
13: It might be. It's not looking good. This might be for the best. I don't know if I can watch Jalen Duren any longer. Just for my sanity.
8: Javonte's like, please, just end it.
10: All-star sanity is done with him.
14: Wow.
15: Javonte, I mean, he tried to trade him to Evan for Little Caesar with Little Caesar's Pizza for Bam the other day. So.
14: Yeah. Well, I'm not trading Bam.
13: Great trade. Great offer.
14: The pizza. Javonte, what bothers you more? 28 points combined for Duren over the last three games, all losses against the Cavs, or 11 rebounds combined over the last three games for Jalen Duren against the Cavs? Which one bothers you more?
13: I'd probably say the rebounding, because I feel rebounding is just effort. Like, you're just not putting in any effort. You're not getting any rebounds, whereas scoring, you could, like, just be off from scoring. Like, that happens. But, like, rebounding, that's, like, all effort. He just looks lost out there at times.
14: Yeah. I hope my kids are listening. I agree. Anyway, well done, Javonte, as always.
7: Not well done to the Pistons, but well done to you.
14: Yeah.

0: Right.
1: All right, go back to TV. Stop screwing
2: Thank you, Javonte. Great to hear from you. Sorry you lost last name.
3: He's gone. He's a busy guy.
1: All right, Pat.
3: I think that we don't put enough respect on the PGA Championship. It's happening right now, currently on ESPN+. Plus. You can go watch featured groups and stuff right now. We may or may not have it up right now, so sorry for the rest of this show, but I am now locked into the PGA Championship. But I don't think we put enough respect on it. I think we think of all the majors as much more significant, including me. I've been guilty of this in the past and said that the Players' Championship should just be the fourth major now instead of the PGA. And then I went and looked at who's won the PGA Championship over the last, like, 10 years. The names are ridiculous. Like, it is so much better than the U.S. Open's been over the last 10 years.
1: I'm shocked at this take.
4: Well, you know why he's having his take.
2: Because he's going there?
4: Because it's in Pennsylvania.
1: Exactly. Yeah. Now, the reason I'm shocked at this take is I always have felt like the British was the worst. The British Open.
3: Not even close.
4: What?
1: For me.
3: That's a horrible take.
1: For me, I'm saying it's the one outside the United States. I don't enjoy the fact that a lot of times it's on courses that are ugly, in my opinion. Like, they need the true green on some of these courses. Like, it's the Open. Oh, sorry.
4: It's okay. The Open. Now.
1: There's a few things that Michael Collins is going to join us in the 8 a.m. Eastern hour that I want to get into. Like, how do we have, like, a 60-year gap between when we have the PGA or major at this course in Pennsylvania? And Matt Barry and Andy North were talking on ESPN about this, about the idea that someone would be lucky to finish par in this. And then almost everyone's probably going to be over par, and you're going to have an over par winner. I don't like that either.
4: The par threes are brutal on this course.
1: I'm not rooting for the course. I don't want the course to win. I want the players to win.
4: No, I want the course to challenge the players to bring out the best in them, mm-hmm. right? Like, I mean, that's what we love about sports, seeing the best of the best up against adverse circumstances and being able to overcome, allowing their talent to shine through. That's what the course is setting up for, so I'm excited to see it.
3: Mm-hmm. As we know, my opinion carries more weight than all these golf guys.
4: But hold on. I'm sorry, Pat, to cut you off. Evan's take on the Open is just absolutely ridiculous.
3: Completely wrong.
1: Thank you.
4: The claret jug? One of the best trophies in sports. What are you talking about?
3: The second best trophy in all of sports.
4: Yeah,
3: the
4: claret jug.
2: What's the first? The Stanley Cup?
3: Stanley Cup.
2: Yeah. Glad we're all in agreement.
1: I don't like the ugly course. I don't like it. How many times do we see brown on the course? In terms of the brown grass, I don't like that.
4: You don't like a links-style course?
1: I don't like that. I'm saying I like the beauty of the Masters.
4: The birthplace of golf, man.
1: I'm just telling you.
5: So you're trying to fire the course is what you're saying?
1: Yeah, I'm trying to fire.
2: Oh!
3: Oh!
1: Wow. Good job, Cam. That was funny, actually. Next one, Pat.
3: I think that we need to revamp spray sunscreen in this country.
2: Revamp
3: it. Have you ever picked up spray sunscreen, which, by the way, I may have to get used to being bald now because I've scorched the top of my head a couple times. Not as easy as I thought it was going to be. You pick it up, you spray it on, like, your arm or your leg, and it's just, like, a line, and then you have to wipe it in. Completely defeats the purpose of the spray, in my opinion. I used some spray when I played golf this past weekend for my sister's wedding with a guy named Dave. Shout out to Dave. Great guy. And I sprayed it, and it was like my full body was coated in one spray of sunscreen. It was unbelievable. I don't know where he got this mythical sunscreen, but it really bothers me.
4: So you like the sunscreen, correct?
3: I like it.
2: Dave's, yeah, yeah. He likes Dave's sunscreen.
4: I've used spray sunscreen before.
2: Yeah.
4: I'm not opposed at all.
3: I just feel like I don't get enough coverage.
2: You spray it on, and then most times you do have to rub it in.
4: But you get better coverage that way as opposed to just simply getting the lotion type of sunscreen.
3: But if you have to rub it in, that defeats the purpose of the spray.
5: But the lotion takes so much longer. The lotion takes longer.
2: Yeah. And
5: it is
2: messier.
4: Yeah.
1: Just wait. Doing it for your kids? Oh, what a pain in the...
3: Okay, this guy. Just wait. Everything's terrible having kids, according to Evan.
2: Just wait.
3: Just wait. Everyone wait.
2: Buckle up.
4: Well played, Pat. Well played.
3: Every time Candy says something, Evan's like, just wait. Oh, yeah. Hell is coming your way.
1: Guess who else agrees with me? Mr. Joe Canty, who had the exact same comments to me when he pulled me aside about his son. This guy, saying this guy doesn't know what he's in for.
5: Joe Canty said, just wait.
1: Yeah, Joe Canty's a just wait guy.
3: I'm so excited
1: him.
3: To take my kid to the beach. Just wait.
1: Just wait.
3: It's terrible. Joe Canty will tell you.
2: Oh, I'll wait for that.
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2: We've all

0: her perk?
1: She didn't ask us yet.
0: Oh my God.
1: Right, CeCe?
2: Give me a break.
0: Vegas East, your thoughts
3: brought
0: quickly.
3: To our attention.
2: Oh, well, we're going to pay Perk right away. We'll get it back to him. No worries. We would never steal from Perk without asking. Oh, well, we forgot.
1: No, we didn't forget. She didn't give us the Venmo request.
2: You're not going to pay him. Just say it.
1: That's not true.
3: It always comes back to you, though. When you're on a team and you pay for something for everybody to enjoy, at some point, it'll come back to you.
2: But he didn't agree to pay for that.
3: It doesn't matter. There'll be times where I'll reciprocate, and he'll think it's a nice thing to do, and I'll be like, you already got me back.
0: And that's fine. Confusion.
1: Like, what?
3: You already got me back.
1: And he'll be like, what?
3: Don't worry about it. We good.
1: We're settled.
3: We're straight. We're square.
0: That confusion, I would pay to watch that. When you CeCe buys something for Perk, and he's like, oh, thanks. That's really nice of you. Well, I had to pay you back. For what? Well, you once bought me coffee without knowing because you gave your information to someone else who then paid for me.
1: So I did see Perk downstairs in hair and makeup after our show yesterday. And I was going to bring this up to him and tell him he needs to come on the show to talk about it. But then French Montana and Max B came in and we were having all a big group conversation. And I didn't think it was the right time to bring it up to Perk in front of Max B and French Montana.
2: Very convenient.
3: How do you think Max B and French Montana will feel about the situation?
1: So, they're fans of our show, Max B specifically.
3: Really?
0: So he's going to give you his wallet as a result?
1: Yes, I think maybe he would. They want to come on our show.
0: Love to have them.
1: They said they would love to come.
0: They have two of the hottest songs right now in the summer.
1: Very good.
0: Smoking Part 2, unbelievable, Rick Ross and the two of them. And then the one that they did right before that.
3: Minx in Miami.
0: Was it that? The
3: Minx in
0: Going
3: Miami.
0: Deaf on them? That one?
3: No, that wasn't up.
0: No, this.
3: They got Minx in Miami, too. With Rick Ross.
0: They are killing it right now.
3: Yeah, they got it.
0: Anyway, you can get more of them on Vibe Check Disney Plus with Smalls.
1: They are both Knicks fans, too. So, riding high on the success of their team, as is Nuno. But Max B was saying, wakes up every morning to our show. And so, I didn't think it was the right time to introduce the potential Perk saga to the conversation.
0: Okay. Well, to be continued. Let's talk about one of Perk's former teammates, LeBron James. Los Angeles Lakers, still very much in the news. Did they play last night? Nope, they did not. Are they eliminated? Yep, in four games. The Oklahoma City Thunder, who are awesome and rolling through people and waiting for the winner of San Antonio and Minnesota. Doubleheader tomorrow night here on ESPN Radio, presented by Gusto, as you'll get the Eastern Conference game, Cavs and Pistons, as the Cavs had an awesome comeback win last night in overtime, and then Wolves and Spurs. So, news around LeBron. What's happening with LeBron? Is he going to stay? Is he going to go? Do the Lakers want him? Do the Lakers not want him? Dave McMenamin, ESPN NBA reporter, primarily covers the Lakers and does a great job at that, was on the Rich Eisen Show noon until 3 Eastern time yesterday and gave this synopsis as to something that could play into LeBron's future decision-making.
4: March 31st.
5: Yes, sir.
4: Lakers beat the Cavs.
5: Mm-hmm.
4: It completes what ends up, we don't know, you know, at this point, in retrospect, they've now gone 16-2. Over a 32-day stretch. And in this game against the Cavs, LeBron James, most wins in NBA history combined, regular season.
5: And against the Cavs,
4: right?
5: Mm-hmm.
4: 15,000 points for Luka Doncic for his career, 5,000 points for Rui Hachimura, and it secures back-to-back 50-win seasons and 100 wins in J.J. Redick's coaching career. So in the post-game locker room, J.J. Redick, doing a good job and kind of recognizing this group accomplishment, is listing off all the things that were done by his team that day.
5: Mm-hmm.
4: And as JJ's addressing the room, Rob Pelinka takes his turn to address the room, is holding the game ball, and presents it to JJ Redick. Shortly thereafter, LeBron James, who, you know, of course, he arrives to the arena wearing like an outfit, and then showers and changes and stuff, and leaves in that outfit. Well, this night was still in the practice shorts, ice bags on his knees, slide sandals on his feet.
5: And he walked right out.
4: Walks out.
0: How do we react to this? Because obviously this is more than just a

0: game ball situation.
1: Why is this story out? That's the question that I have. Why would this story be out there? Because this is an absolutely embarrassing story for all involved.
2: Who does it serve?
1: Who does it serve? Why is this out there? There's a reason for it. Because something like this doesn't become known unless somebody wants it known. And I have a hard time believing that LeBron James wants it to be known that he is this level of petty where he doesn't get a game ball, and then all of a sudden that strips away all of the goodwill that the LA Lakers have expressed toward him in his 8-year tenure with the team. I mean, they fired their head coach and hired a head coach of his choosing, his podcast buddy, J.J. Redick. They drafted his son, Bronny, when nobody was set to draft him. They traded away young players to bring over Anthony Davis. They moved on from AD and went out and got Luka Doncic to play alongside him.
2: And Russell Westbrook to appease him.
1: Don't
2: forget that one.
1: At every single turn, the LA Lakers have been mindful of what LeBron James wants and trying to make sure that in moving their program forward, they satisfy whatever career goals that LeBron James still has for himself. Smalls, they stopped an NBA game to celebrate LeBron James surpassing Kareem Abdul-Jabbar for the most points scored in NBA history. I don't know what LeBron James wants from the Lakers beyond what they've already given him. This just seems so small in the big picture of it all. I just don't get it.
2: So when are they going to say, thank you for everything, but we're good? Because isn't now the time to do it if you're going to do it? Remember that article that Baxter Holmes had dropped about the Buss family and the transition of the team to Mark Walter? It was earlier this year. In that piece, it outlined Jeannie Buss and the Lakers' mounting frustration with LeBron James throughout his tenure. I have it right here. I'm going to read a couple things here. Jeannie privately grumbled, people close to the team say, about what she felt was James' outside ego and the overt control that he and Clutch Sports had exerted over the organization at times. Okay? They talk about Russell Westbrook and how that didn't work out.
1: Disaster.
2: They did it to appease LeBron, and then he kind of publicly washed his hands of it, and they didn't like that. They then bring in Bronny, as you mentioned, and J.J. Redick. But it says that in 2022, in the aftermath of the Russell Westbrook trade, multiple people said Jeannie privately mused about not giving LeBron a contract extension, and later that year about trading LeBron James. We're in 2026. So if 4 years ago you were in obviously different ownership, different governorship now, but as an organization, a lot of the same pieces in place. If in 2022 you were considering life beyond LeBron James, and now you have Luka, and he's older, and you know the end is near, why exactly are you still going to acquiesce to everything he wants? Why exactly are you not using this opportunity as a built-in off-ramp for you to go to the next timeline and actually make this Luka Doncic's team? LeBron has been remarkable this year in so many ways. I cannot say enough about the preparation that he's done to get his body and his mind ready to play at this stage in his career, what he did for the team in the absence of Luka and Austin Reeves, the adjusted role that he had. He was excellent for them. But is it going to get much better after this, or is it going to get worse? And at what point are you going to say to Luka, here are the keys, it is your team? At what point are you going to say, we are the LA Lakers and no star is above us? We've done everything that you've wanted. Thank you for the championship. Thank you for the winning that you brought to us during that time, but we're going in a different direction.
3: So if you ran the Lakers, would this be your final answer? You would take this story or this theme and say, we will not be offering LeBron James a contract.
2: Unless it was a guarantee, only one more year retirement tour. Because
3: So you're making an investment. You're not offering him a spot on the team. In other words...
2: No.
3: Well,
2: you can satisfy both, because let's not be disrespectful to the basketball of it all. But I don't want to do this again where there's all this gray area.
1: You want an end date in sight.
2: I want to know, because I want to plan for the future. I want a concrete answer as to what this is going to look like so that I can put the puzzle together myself.
3: Yeah, you can't do what you said, because you're saying, let's not be disrespectful to the basketball.

0: you cannot pay him what he wants to get paid and satisfy Luka's needs. Let me rephrase. Okay, satisfy Luka's wants of Austin Reeves and put a championship
1: team. No, I can, because I'm operating from a position of power. If you don't want to do this at this price point, thank you. As much as we would like to have your retirement tour here and have you do this, we got to move on. That's what I would do.
2: Hold on. I'm just trying to...
1: You can shake your head dismissively. That's what I would do.
2: You threw me off.
0: I'm not shaking it.
1: I'm just saying. I know that you probably don't think that's the right move. If I'm the Lakers, I need to move on.
0: I'm not shaking my head at you dismissively.
1: No. I mean at the thought of it all.
0: No, I'm shaking my head at the math not working for the Lakers. If that's what they want to do, it's not you, Michelle.
1: It's the concept of
0: if that's what they're trying to sign up for, they literally can't do that, because if everyone's saying in the Athletic reported the other day. The idea of Luka wants Reeves. What is Reeves going to come back for? $10 an hour? He's going to come back for $40 million a year. And what is LeBron going to come back for? An enormous number, as he's earned. What is Luka coming back for? That same enormous number that he already has. You can't do the math on that working.
1: But if I'll go up.
2: So I want to make sure I hear what you're saying. Being respectful of the basketball of it all, you think that the Lakers are better... in better position to compete with moving on from LeBron and retaining Austin Reeves?
0: Nope.
2: Okay. So being respectful of the basketball of it all, that means you're bringing back LeBron James and you're shopping Austin Reeves.
0: I think their best chance of competing for a title is to not bring back either one of them.
2: Okay, they're not going to do that. So they're going to bring back one.
0: Okay, so we're not talking about winning a championship then. Because that's what we're like.
2: So you're saying it's disrespectful to the basketball of it all if you bring back either one of these guys.
0: So let's just do it.
2: No, I'm just asking the question.
0: Disrespectful to the basketball?
2: Yeah, that's a yes or no question. You think it's disrespectful to the basketball of the LA Lakers if you bring back both Austin Reeves and LeBron James?
0: Yes, I don't think you have any shot of winning a championship.
2: Okay.
0: Let's do it this way. If Shai Gilgeous-Alexander is your best player, the kinds of players you need on his team are anything, like literally anything. He can fit any role for you. You don't have to make up for his defense. You don't have to worry about insufficient offense. When Luka's the best player on your team, you have a type. You need people to protect him. He's the quarterback. You need O-linemen. In Shai's case, he's one of five O-linemen. You don't need a quarterback. There's a big difference here. You are going to build a team very specifically. We can annihilate, rightfully so, what Nico Harrison did in Dallas in terms of the exit strategy with Luka. What you cannot annihilate is his decision making to build a team around him for very specific deficiencies. Not his greatness, his deficiencies. They built a team around him not for how great he is, because of how bad he is on one side of the ball. So they got lob threats that can protect him on defense. They got a player in Kyrie Irving who can be a secondary ball handler. And they have all these rangy, lanky guys at the time, like Derek Jones Jr., who you can literally put on any position. PJ Washington, any position. You can, not any position, but he can guard multiple guys.
2: Four, yeah.
0: The Lakers need to, if the Lakers want to win a championship with Luka as their best player, they have to build a roster to make up for Luka, not to complement Luka. It's totally different than building a team around Shai Gilgeous-Alexander, or now building a team around Wemby, or building a team around your guy and Jason Tatum. Mm-hmm. You're not building the team around him to complement him. You're building the team to make up for him. And LeBron's greatness does not make up for what Luka is bad at. Austin Reeves definitively does not make up for what Luka is bad at. So if your decision making is, we want to try to compete for a championship, and we want Luka to be the best player on a championship team, at this point, at this price, neither of them makes sense, unfortunately. They just don't. So when you're asking what's the most respectful basketball decision, it's neither one of them, which goes to what you just said, Smalls, of he's giving you the opening, take advantage of it. I don't actually believe he's giving you the opening, though. I believe he's giving you the please tell me how great I am with money and role and years.
2: So you think this is something that LeBron James wants out there?
0: I think LeBron James wants us to sit here and discuss how can the Lakers not be appreciative of LeBron James. This is LeBron James. Give him what he wants. What else are you going to do?
2: With this story, that accomplishes that goal?
0: I didn't say it accomplished it. You asked what he wanted. Right?
1: But if he thinks it's blatant disrespect, his thought process and his team's thought process is that we're going to receive it the same way.
2: Objectively, how can anybody...

0: Everybody look at what the Lakers have done for him over the last 8 years and say it's blatant disrespect. Okay.
1: Objectively, how can anyone look at the last 8 years of LeBron James and say that he exceeded Lakers expectations relative to what they care about, and that's only winning titles?
0: Well, hold on. With that, I disagree with you on.
1: I disagree.
0: Because if you do it by the numbers, a championship, two conference finals appearances, only the Boston Celtics have been more successful. During that tenure, only the Boston Celtics have more of those. So you gotta slow your roll when it comes to that. Like, the Lakers have been successful with LeBron James. It isn't multiple championships, but that's not the expectation that anybody has for a guy age 35 or later, and LeBron James has put his team in position to do that more than 28 other teams in the league.
1: We can continue this conversation. Just a very tiny, quick thing. I don't want this to come off as I'm not saying LeBron was great last year. He was awesome. He exceeded expectations more than anyone else on the team. That doesn't mean that it's a fit moving forward with all other members of the team. We're on Sportsmanlike, presented by Progressive Insurance.
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8: From the Daily Dodge News Center, I'm Terry Bell. The Wisconsin Senate has voted down a bipartisan deal to spend $1.8 billion of the state's budget surplus. Before the vote, Governor Evers was sounding confident it would pass. Watertown High School students staged a walkout yesterday to protest the school board's decision to ban a controversial song from next week's band concert. Students say their voices are being ignored. It's been 8 months, and Mayville is still looking for a new medical clinic. Of six companies they've contacted, only two have returned their messages. Two people are hurt after a high-speed chase near Fond du Lac early yesterday. Speeds hit close to 100 miles an hour. And eight men have been sentenced in a major fentanyl trafficking case. Authorities say the group ran a large-scale ring from Green Bay to Milwaukee. From the Daily Dodge News Center, I'm Terry Bell.
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0: We are Unsportsmanlike here on ESPN Radio. 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There's been so much conversation about this Dave McMenamin article about the L.A. Lakers. Shout out ESPN LA. Obviously a huge conversation all day. Are you going on today or tomorrow?
2: Yeah. Today. Today's Thursday, right?
0: Yeah. What's with this show? Nobody knows the day. Nuno, I'm going to out Nuno on something. I said to him this morning, I said, I want to keep an eye tonight on some of the schedule release stuff. I want to see if this, this, and this happens. He goes, well, yeah, it already happened. I said, what already happened? He goes, all the schedule release stuff. I said, no, it didn't. He goes, oh, today's not Friday? I said, no, wouldn't you have known if the NFL schedule came out? And now you don't know what day it is? No, am I right about this?
3: No, that was completely right. But I think two things happened. One, there's been so many leaks of, like, the schedules, so that gets lost in it. Two, we've been running these promos, and Pat and I yesterday were trying to figure out to make sure let's run the right promo that, like, you know, promoting tomorrow versus today for the special tonight. And three, it's... Today is Pat's Friday because he kept reminding us yesterday that because he's off tomorrow because his younger sister's graduating. Congratulations to her.
0: He's going to the PJ.
3: Yeah, well, that's on the weekend, Ev. Yeah. That's why he's off on Monday, yeah, okay. Not off Friday.
0: Oh, my bad. Yeah,
3: but like, and that's thrown me off. So yeah, I think I've gotten way too much sleep lately that I just don't know what's going on.
4: Final thing from Nuno.
5: Too much. Too much.
2: Oh, because the Knicks. You got a little breather here.
4: Oh, congrats. Final thing from Nuno.
6: He's going back on the desk soon.
4: In the rundown he sent yesterday. 8:15 reaction to NFL schedule release.
3: Better be tomorrow.
4: He had it in writing.
0: Let's react.
2: I'll lock in for tomorrow.
0: Rams Packers was announced yesterday.
2: Oh man,
0: Thanksgiving Eve on Wednesday night in LA, and then just now CBS announced the Lions and Bears on Thanksgiving.
6: That's gonna be fun.
0: That's gonna be fun. So that's all that's been announced over the last like 12 hours. But
4: good reaction.
0: So yes, Smalls on ESPN LA today. This LeBron article, Sedano and Cap on 710 ESPN LA. This Dave McMenamin article, and then you know, basically, if you're going to summarize it, you would summarize it as there are a lot of things that have annoyed LeBron about the Lakers and their appreciation of him. Everyone has come to the idea of, wait a minute, how much more can they appreciate of you because they drafted your son and hired your podcast partner, J.J. Redick, who's been actually great. So good suggestion by LeBron. And he helped get Anthony Davis, and he helped get Luka, CeCe's going to make the argument about the winning over the 8 years is better than we give him credit for. This is not ugly. But I wonder if it continues, if it gets ugly.
2: You know what I just asked CeCe as we were coming back from break? Would Lakers fans be sad if LeBron James didn't come back next year? Would they be in a Dolores state?
6: Nope.
2: Dolores state.
0: Nope. Wait a minute. If you got the word of the day wrong, clear, is that
2: you already called it. And it's Dolores, not Dolores.
0: Wait a minute. I know I didn't win. But did you win?
6: Not if
2: it's
6: you mess
2: Dolores.
6: Up.
2: Which means
6: said Dolores.
2: I know I screwed it up.
6: Yeah, so you messed up. So nobody,
0: this is the biggest controversy.
6: So nobody wins the word of the day.
0: No, I think it's a push.
6: No, it's a push.
4: We both you don't know the word.
6: You got to land the plane, Smalls.
0: Yeah, if neither of us know the word. Thank you, Pat. Neither of us know the word of the day.
2: Dolores, but it's spelled like Dolores. But it's Dolores.
6: Oh, man, we got some Thanksgiving slate.
3: Relax. You know what? Not everything's been reported correctly, so that's where I got myself in trouble this morning, Keith.
2: Yeah, we
3: got
2: to be careful with that.
3: I saw those tweets, and I'm like, wow, this is great.
4: Hey, it's the 8:15 segment. We're supposed to be reacting to the NFL schedule.
2: Can this back
0: of what I'll call the Raptors bench moments? Because this is like when CeCe is half listening to us, finds something more interesting, and reacts to that versus actually what we're talking about. We need

0: what they do.
1: And by the way, he was in a different stage of his career.
0: No question. But what they do, and what the Lakers did not do, is the Paul Heyman move. WWE Hall of Famer, who sat here last week with us, and he explained to us, when he gets into the ring, he gets a microphone, he says, "My name is Paul Heyman, and I'm here for X, Y, and he announces what he's about to do. And there's no debate. It is very clear. My name is Jeannie Buss. My name is Mark Walter. My name is Rob Pelinka. And I am in charge of the Los Angeles Lakers. And here's what we are going to do as an organization, LeBron." They don't act that way. And LeBron doesn't act that way.
1: So they should tell him fit in or fit out?
0: Yeah.
1: You want this role at this price, fit in or fit out?
2: But didn't he fit in, though? He accepted a lesser role in being the third option on his team. And here's the thing.
1: But we're talking about
2: to his credit, one of the best things that he's done throughout the entirety of this year is avoid headlines like what Dave Menneman reported on yesterday.
1: Absolutely.
2: That was one of the best things that he's ever done. There hasn't been any passive aggressive subtweets, anything like that. LeBron James has been the consummate team guy, accepting a lesser role, a role that he's never played in his entire basketball career, and he's the second greatest player to lace him up.
1: Yeah.
2: Think about it. The second greatest player to lace him up, being the third option on a team when he's still playing at an all-NBA level and gave you 21-7-6.
1: He deserves so much credit for that.
2: Yes. But I don't understand why, in this moment, this story would be out there. I don't understand why he would want it out there. I don't understand why the Lakers would want it out there.
0: The Paul Heyman thing, very quickly, works both ways. My name is LeBron James. I'm the second greatest player to ever live. I will not play for less than a max contract, and I outperformed my contract on and off the floor a year ago. My name is LeBron James. That's who I am. That's how I'm going to operate. If you don't want to give that to me, I'm going to move on. They both need to take the Paul Heyman approach here. All right, coming up, Pat Costello is very excited. Why? A three-time Pro Bowler.
1: Yes.
0: Not one, not two. Three-time Pro Bowler will join us after the Lakers are interested in ZipRecruiter because they may have a lot of job openings here. 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

0: Graham High School seniors Maddie Bryant and Emma Julka have been both picked to compete in the Wisconsin Fast Pitch Softball Coaches Association All-Star Game this summer in the Wisconsin Dells. Head coach Quinn Heinz is excited for his players.
1: Yeah, I mean, it's hard to put into words what they mean. Obviously, they're both really good talent. They've both been all-conference first-team players in their careers. Emma's having an incredible year. She's hitting like 650 right now, getting on base at about a 680 clip.
2: Not bad.
1: You know, that's insane. But she's lights out pitching. Her ERA's under 3, you know, and she's gotten through it. So, you know, she's been a really important piece to what we've done this year, kind of been a leader to everything that we've done. And then, you know, Maddie has stepped up big time, too. Maddie always plays a great center field. Defensively, I would say that I would have a hard time finding a better defensive center fielder in the conference. Her offensive statistics aren't as good as they've been her last couple years, but she's having good at-bats. She's just not getting a lot of breaks. A lot of the hard-hit balls are finding gloves for her, but she's still contributing on the offensive end. She's had to step up and pitch a lot of innings that we knew she would pitch for us this year, but we didn't know she'd pitch the amount of innings that she's thrown. But due to team needs, that's kind of been a big thing for us. And she's been able to save us. And like last night, just grinding out a win, throwing 140 pitches, and allowing us to get a big conference win in a game that, you know, she wasn't originally scheduled to pitch. So, you know, stepping up and doing what's best for the team, those two have kind of done everything that we can, and they're just so good in multiple areas of softball that it's been a huge key for us.
0: That's Beaver Dam coach Quinn Heinz. Now, Julka not going to be able to play in the game because of a commitment Bryant is. She's raising money for the Special Olympics. There's a link on the sports tab at dailydodge.com. 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
3: Here's a look at your weatherology forecast. Highs level off around 69 today under sunny skies. Winds out of the south around 5 miles per hour. Mainly cloudy tonight. Chance of rain showers. Lows dip down to about 47. Slight chance of rain showers. Tomorrow, high temperatures reach up to 77, a mix of clouds and sun. I'm meteorologist Jennifer Wojcicki on 1430 ESPN Beaver Dam. Currently, it's 48 degrees.
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0: Michelle Smallman, Chris Canty, Evan Cohen with you. And joining us now, three-time Pro Bowler, primarily with the Chicago Bears, did spend a year with the Kansas City Chiefs, and everyone else in his family, I don't know, may have made poor decisions. He made good ones by not going to UVA. Oh, did I say that out loud?
1: Oh, wow.
0: I said that out loud. Sorry, Canty. Kyle Long joining us, former NFL offensive lineman. But you know what? He's doing even better things than just football stuff today. And he's talking about Generation Fine and Mental Health Awareness Month. So, Kyle, let's start with that. What is Generation Fine?
2: Well, Evan, I got to start off with this. I grew up in Charlottesville, a massive fan of Mr. Canty.
0: I grew up in a
2: defensive household. This guy, right, that's what a man looks like. When I watched him play football, I loved watching him play. And obviously, a man of UVA, you can see he's still dominating. So I'll get that out of the way. And then I'll stop this, Evan. Good morning, everybody. And I am just thrilled to be here today, partner with Johnson & Johnson as part of the Generation Fine movement. It really feels like nowadays more than ever, a lot of us are coming to the realization that mental health is something that's important as cardiovascular health or stretching. And for me, when I was playing, it really started to become apparent to me that things were a little bit heavy for me, and I needed to get that off my plate and have somebody else help me. I reached out, got the help I needed, thankfully, with the Chicago Bears. And since then, I've been trying to open doors for conversation, for players, for just people to have these conversations, particularly men, because fine shouldn't be the finish line. We should be better than good. We should be great, like Mr. Canty over there. and I feel like it's something that for a long time I wondered how I could help. My older brother's got water boys. He's got clean water, all that stuff. This is my, I'm on fire for this. So I'm excited about continuing to help out with this Generation Fine movement.
0: Kyle, let me ask you a follow-up on this. I don't want to make it just about one person, but Dana White, UFC, went viral recently saying, I don't agree with the concept of men's mental health. You are speaking out on the exact opposite part of the platform, not specifically against him. But how do you take those comments when you are such an advocate for the exact opposite way?
2: Well, I think I'm more than anything trying to better myself and better the experience that the people under my roof have. That's my wife and my two daughters. And I feel like the easy way would be for me to just swallow the feelings that I have and kind of bleed on everybody a little bit, or I can face this stuff head on. And albeit there are some difficult conversations to be had, some difficult topics to cover, I think that if you don't have your mental health, you don't have any health. And, you know, I hope that Dana White can eventually see that. And I understand that he's in a very unique line of work, just like we were in the National Football League. And you have to kind of have that armor on, that kind of mute button up for emotional presence of mind. But I'll tell you what, the sport is this big, life is this big. And if you can find a way to focus on making yourself healthy for this part, it'll help everybody around you.
3: Kyle, before I even get to the football, I just want to say kudos to you for being able to do that in a year where we've seen several professional athletes take their own lives. Mm-hmm. The work that you're doing is very necessary. So thank you for getting involved in that space and being so passionate about it. I want to ask you about a division that you know well, the NFC North, because it's been the source of a lot of a debate this week and people trying to pin down who the best quarterback will be in that division coming into 2026. What's your take on that? Who do you see as the top guy when it comes to the most important position in all of team sports in your former division?
2: Well, I'll start from the bottom up here, and I'll go with, obviously, the unknown. That's the Minnesota Vikings, and Kyler Murray has a unique opportunity to step in, be with one of the best receivers in football, one of the best offensive minds. So that's like the I don't know category. Detroit, I think that the limitations that Jared Goff has from a mobility standpoint can give their offensive staff some nightmares at times. I think he's a really good quarterback, but I'd be lying if I said he had what the other two guys have. Now I'm going to go to Jordan Love, who seemingly just looks effortless in the things that he does. Matt LaFleur's relationship with him. I think the Packers are really the lead dogs in the NFC North. But the real X factor is Caleb Williams and the jump that he's going to make, and I know he's going to make coming into his third season. The jump last year was astronomical. I think it's going to happen again. I think Caleb is in P1 as it pertains to the NFC North quarterback ratings.
1: Hmm.

0: As the resident Packers fan on this show, Kyle, I'm going to push back here a little bit. Caleb was excellent last year in year one with Ben Johnson. A lot of fourth quarter magic from Caleb. We have to wonder if he's going to be able to sustain that. The Bears with the hardest strength of schedule in the NFL this year. A lot of close games. And as we've seen with the Vikings a couple years past, a lot of times you can't sustain that as well. And people are going to have more tape on Caleb and Ben Johnson. And there were still some issues from year one that bled over into year two a little bit, holding onto the ball too long. Any concerns that Caleb Williams and your former team, the Chicago Bears, could be primed for a bit of a regression this season?
1: I do think that similar to Jaden Daniels and the Commanders, the one possession wins that we saw time and time again 2 years ago, and then you saw what happened to the Commanders last year.
2: I like this. His whole, I don't like that he's not on, but I like the fact that Smalls can't take the win because the full response has not been there.
0: Or did I take the win?
3: No, no.
0: Or did I get the win? I stunned him.
3: No.
0: Was my point so good?
3: Did you cut off his mic?
0: Or was my point so good that it the technology froze?
4: She signaled to somebody to cut off the mic.
0: Well, I don't know.
3: How long is
0: that? It was a pretty good pushback by me. I don't know.
1: Can you guys hear me?
3: Yeah, now we can. Michelle, cut your mic.
1: Breakdown.
3: How about that?
1: Michelle,
3: cut your mic.
1: Great breakdown, Michelle. I think the Packers are as dangerous as anybody. I think the concerns you raised about the Bears being in those one score games and winning most of them is a valid concern. But are you going to want Caleb Williams in that situation again? Yes, because I think that's a guy who just relishes those moments. He's a kid that grew up in the backyard with the clock ticking down to zero, and he's got that hero mentality. Ben Johnson, I think, is one of the best coaches in football. But the problem is that team up north, the Packers, your team, they have a lot of the same stuff. And, oh, yeah, that guy Micah Parsons is probably going to be healthy down the stretch this year. So we got to wait and see, but we're lucky to have this rivalry reignited, and it's real. It's very real now.
2: We're talking with Kyle Long, three-time Pro Bowler. Today, more importantly, generation.fine.com and Generation Fine, raising awareness for mental health, Men's Mental Health Month, and Mental Health Month in general, I should say, is May. I want to talk about a very short period of time in your life. Tell us about your time with Patrick Mahomes. And who's behind you right now? I see an animal.
0: Yeah, we see a beautiful dog.
1: This is my dog is Bear. That's a Bear back there. He's on the couch. He's an 8-year-old German Shepherd. He is very dark, so you might not be able to see him, but he is there. I got the assignment to cover the Chiefs when they lost to the Bucs in Tampa, when Patrick ran probably 600 yards for his life, and he was banged up. And I was in the parking lot with Bill Cowher, and I looked at him, and I said, I don't think I'm done. I had just retired the year before. I said, I don't think I'm done. He's like, you want to keep playing? And I was like, yeah. And he goes, where would you want to play? And I said, I think I want to protect Patrick. I DM'd Patrick Mahomes like 3 days after that game. He got me in touch with Andy Reid, and eventually I ended up signing with the Chiefs. But getting to go there and seeing how it's supposed to be done, and not only Patrick, but Andy, they are exceptional together. And I think the understanding in Kansas City is Monday through Saturday are my days. I'm Andy Reid right now. Monday through Saturday are my days. Sunday's your day. Let your freak flag fly. Be yourself. Celebrate with your teammates. They work their asses off in the week, and they have a great time on Sunday, every Sunday. And it was like the coolest thing ever to watch. It was like watching 2000 Tiger Woods.
2: Is that the most successful slide in the DM story ever told?
1: Well, you'd have to talk to my wife, who has two beautiful daughters with me now.
2: Wait, did you slide in your wife's DMs
4: very
2: too?
4: Nice.
2: Is that how you met your wife?
1: It was the 20 teens, Evan. Come on.
4: Hey.
2: Kyle Long is the greatest social media guy of all time.
0: We have found the GOAT of DM slides.
2: Wow.
0: Found your wife,
1: you know,
0: and a beautiful family, and Patrick Mahomes, and you extended your career.
1: But you know what? You're right. You're absolutely right.
2: That's amazing.
0: Okay, so Kyle, we have someone on our show who is trying to develop his dating life a little bit. Give him the opening line. How did you slide in so effectively not once but twice
2: Pat,
0: to the DMs?
2: We'll just call his name Pat. I don't know. Hypothetically.
0: Kyle, help our guy
1: Pat,
0: out.
1: Me and Pat seem to have a lot of the similar things going on.
0: Aesthetics are the same, yes.
1: Pat, what's going on, bro? How are you back there?
5: I mean, I wish I had any positive news to report on this front, but I don't.
3: Well, what about Pat,
1: give me your biggest Pat, give me your biggest gripe about speaking to women.
4: Yes.
0: This is great.
1: Come on, Pat. Is it hard for you to get

0: this conversation started, or is it hard for you to keep the conversation going? Because that's like a, there are two types of people, people with an in, but they can't keep the ball rolling, or people that just can't even get to the door.
1: This is great. This is why the people showed up for this. Yeah, it's getting the foot in the door. That's the hardest part. Once my foot's in the door, I'm great.
2: Wow.
0: I think what's the worst thing that can happen? If you go up there confident with good intentions and just be yourself, good things happen. I would say err on the side of doing it in person so people can see how handsome you are. Show that guy again. He is a good-looking guy.
3: Here we go.
0: You just go from there.
1: I'm putting this on my Tinder profile right now. Thanks.
3: Yeah, here we go.
0: That's it.
2: But that's the... See, Kyle, here's the interesting thing.
3: Bald, bearded, and beautiful.
2: Yeah, I'm glad you have that confidence, because we tell Michelle, Michelle's like, I don't understand. How come guys in general don't think it's easy just to go up to a,
4: Kyle,
2: a girl and say hello?
4: I have your approach. Like, what's the worst that could happen? They say no, and then you're like, great, I'm going to go on with my day.
2: I think it's... I've been with my wife almost 20 years.
0: Babe Ruth struck out so much, but we only remember the home runs. Just get your bat... Tape your batting gloves up. Go take your hacks, man.
3: There you go.
2: Well, the king of DMs. He's a three-time Pro Bowler.
0: I don't know about that. I don't know about that. Let's scratch that.
3: No, you're the king of DMs.
4: Well, just say two for two. He's two for two. Big-time moments.
2: Let's just
4: clutch moments, two for two.
2: You want mental health? You want to feel good about yourself? Right. And Generation Fine.
0: I want to feel great.
2: Right. Generation Fine is where to go. Kyle Long, three-time Pro Bowler, who DM'd Patrick Mahomes and got on the Chiefs and DM'd a woman that he was interested in, and now they're married with two kids. And so if there's anybody you should listen to about strategy, it is him.
4: Yep.
2: And what is the strategy again with Generation Fine, Kyle Long?
0: So you're going to want to go to generation-fine.com. 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
2: Kyle, you're awesome. Thank you so much for the time. We appreciate it.
0: Thanks, guys.
2: Kyle Long, three-time Pro Bowler, two-time DM winner. And
1: does that mean I can play for the Chiefs next year?
2: Yeah, DM Patrick Mahomes. 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
2: Of the night.
4: All right, we've got two best bets in a row. We're trying to get that three-peat so we can have a win streak. It has happened before. My best bet is brought to you by PayPal, the official peer-to-peer payment sponsor of the NFL. We're going to go to the Stanley Cup playoffs tonight. Pivotal game 5 in the Eastern Conference semis between the Canadiens and the Sabres. Going back to Buffalo in this series, Canadiens boat race the Sabres in game 4. I'm actually rolling with the Canadiens on the road in game 5. PK Subban picked this team to go to the Stanley Cup Finals. I'm rolling with them. Canadiens on the money line. It's plus 102, so $100 to make $102. That is the play of the day.
5: He survived a terrible, terrible moment in our history.
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6: That was terrible.
5: It was not a great look.
0: All right, well, Cleveland won last night at Detroit. And one of the most famous celebrities from Detroit who reps Detroit at all times and celebrates Detroit, of course, is Eminem. And Eminem went to the game last night. He was courtside with 50 Cent, who is somebody he signed and obviously found, and they have a great relationship, et cetera, et cetera. Well, Mike Breen on the ESPN call, the Hall of Famer, the iconic play-by-play voice, one of the shout-out celebrities. Here's how he did it last night on ESPN.
7: Eminem and 50 Cent. I just like saying 50.
4: I know you do.
0: I like saying 50. Mike Breen, 50 Cent, Tim Legler, I know you do. Greatest thing ever heard. Sounds odd when Mike Breen says 50 Cent. Not that it sounds normal when I do.
8: I kind of like it.
0: You like it? You're in on that?
4: I'm in on that. I'm in on most things that Mike Breen
8: does. I was just going to say, he's so smooth. He can make anything sound good.
0: So if I came on the air, or Pat came on the air, and we're like, hey, you see 50 Cent was at the game last night.
9: Don't bring me into this.
8: Pat's riding high right now after Kyle Long's pep talk, so let's not.
0: Any DMs in the mix?
9: No, not yet. In the mix? I'll work it.
4: Are you going to consider the DM approach now that Kyle Long has given it the seal of approval?
8: Green light.
9: I mean, I think I have to. I could play for the Chiefs next year or get married. Those seem like two wins
10: for both.
9: Me. Or both. Travis Kelce's doing both. You can too.
0: Get in the mix.
8: That's right. I love this for you, Pat. We need a follow-up report.
9: Yeah, I'll send 50 DMs.
8: Volume shooter.
0: Quickly, Smalls. Let's say Pat met a girl out.
8: Okay.
0: A couple times they exchanged information.
9: Mm-hmm. Crazy hypothetical here. Pat
0: meets
9: a girl.
0: You know what? It's too unrealistic. Let's move. No. So Pat met a girl, and they exchanged the social media information. They followed each other, whatever. What's like an appropriate first DM?
8: They've already met in person?
0: There's no DM at that point? It's like you have to text?
8: No, it's just like, hey, what's up? I think what Kyle's referencing is a profile comes across your For You page.
0: Mm.
8: You like what you see. You want to engage. Right, Pat? This is like we are cold calling, essentially.
9: Basically.
8: I think you need to find something personal on the profile.
4: Yes.
8: Like Damian Woody has a beautiful dog named Rover that we just met, right? How are you? What a gorgeous dog. What's the breed?
4: I don't know.
8: Non-threatening.
4: But here's the thing, though, Smalls. If you go too far down the rabbit hole on the profile, if you go too far down scrolling to find some common thread that you can pull on, it seems a little stalkerish.
8: No.
4: It has to be something like...
8: We're talking
4: like,
8: one or two swipes. Yeah. It cannot be deep in the archives.
4: I don't think it can be one or two swipes. I think it has to be something like...
8: Very recent?
4: Very recent. Like...
8: Okay, this is good feedback.
4: Within the last couple of weeks recent.
8: I'm just saying it needs to be like a non-threatening, engaging question conversation opener.
9: Jalen, do you need a new tight end? I could be that guy. I could play for the Eagles.
10: They drafted one.
8: I don't know about that one.
9: Okay, well, it doesn't seem like you're very confident in me, Michelle.
0: That's not what she said.
8: Yeah.
4: Wow.
9: Okay.
4: All
9: right.
0: I speak Smalls.
4: Wow.
8: I don't know if that DM would be a fruitful one.
10: It's true. The tush push was not working as well last year.
4: Oh, my God.
10: Pat could help with that.
4: Oh, my God.
0: I get it. Tush push in the mix.
4: How can I get out of this?
11: What are we doing here?
10: There's only 25 seconds left, Canty.
8: I mean,
10: you're good.
8: Here I am trying to give Pat very solid

0: guidance on how to DM girls, and he took it to Jalen Hurts.
1: I'm trying to play for the Eagles.
0: Let's be realistic here.
1: DMing girls is, please.
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0: Dodge Sports Center. Gavin Sheets' 2-0 3-run homer in the ninth off Abner Uribe gave the Padres a 3-1 win over the Brewers last night. Spoiled a great day from the Miz, who struck out 10, gave up just 4 hits and 7 scoreless innings.
1: You have to swallow it. That's part of it. You're going to have 3 or 4 of these every year. We got some great performances tonight. We faced a really good pitcher who we got out of there and left some guys on base, but still, a lot of really good performances. And
0: that's Pat Murphy. The series wraps up this afternoon. Kyle Harrison takes on Griffin Canning, 12:05 over on 95.3. The NFL schedule gets released tonight. We know the Packers are going to play the Rams in Los Angeles the Wednesday night before Thanksgiving. Full coverage tonight at 6 with the ESPN Wisconsin schedule release show. 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

0: question. The NFL schedule release edition, which I'm going to be honest with you, it's such a scam. The NFL just were like Pavlov's dog. They ring the bell. Oh, Packers are playing on Thanksgiving Eve. I got to write about it. We got to talk about it. Wow, this is huge. Come on, man. Oh, they're not going to Paris. It's going to be the Pittsburgh Steelers instead. Edition. Speaking of which, there's a rumor, unsubstantiated, about a holiday game that you may or may not like the idea of. Edition. And based on that rumor, we can extrapolate that old T most likely will be right about Week 18 edition. Of Wildy and Tausch on 94.5 ESPN Milwaukee, 100.5 ESPN Madison, 1430 ESPN Beaver Dam, ESPNWisconsin.com, the ESPN app, your Alexa smart speaker, streaming live video, Twitter, Facebook, YouTube, and of course everything you need in the amazing, incredible, stupendous, fantabulous ESPN Wisconsin app, which is free, 100% free, which is customizable, so you can move Wildy and Tausch into that pole position, and can be found both in the Apple and Android app stores. I'm Jason Wildy in Green Bay. Jesse Nelson is in the Everlight Solar ESPN Madison studios. And for the second consecutive day, from an undisclosed location with lots of comfy chairs, none of which is he actually sitting in today, he's the Packers Hall of Famer. He's Mark Tauscher. Tausch, good morning. How are you?
1: I'm doing great, Jason. Yeah, last day here, and no comfy chair. I think I propped this up. Now, do I look like I'm getting interrogated in like a...
0: Lenny Briscoe. Yep.
1: Yeah, like one of those deals. Is that because that was the vibe I was going for? Is interrogation.
0: It's working. Yeah, you look you look unnerved by Lenny and Ray Curtis.
2: I don't have the hot light. There's not the lamp on me, so I feel good about that. Mm.
0: What is your itinerary for the right?
1: I'm always confused by this. What are you sick about this? Like, it's the off season. I'm intrigued by this. This isn't.
0: I'm intrigued by the schedule too. I'm intrigued by the schedule too.
1: You're complaining. This cockamamie
0: buildup.
1: Nah, you're whining.
0: Here's a little game here. Here, take a little nibble.
1: About Thanksgiving. You act like, come on, man.
0: They invented a holiday. Yeah, who do they think they are?
1: I'll tell you who they think they are. The big beast of sports. And
0: they are.
1: Right.
0: That's why exactly.
3: They didn't invent a holiday.
0: No one calls it Thanksgiving Eve.
3: Sure they do. It's like the
0: they don't.
3: It's like the biggest night to go out to bars in your hometown.
0: They call it Whiskey Wednesday, from what I understand.
3: Well, then it's a holiday. That's my point exactly.
1: You don't think Jim Beam and Jack Daniels is going to be in play for the Thursday night sponsorship of that game, or Wednesday night? Hey, come on.
3: I just don't understand.
1: Here's Jason. We're sitting here, and it's, okay, it's that time of the year. There's no, OTAs aren't really rolling. It's going to start next week or whenever they're doing it. And we're looking,

0: this is interesting. They're opening different windows. Their NFL is doing a lot of crazy stuff, and they're leaking it selectively. So then other people are guessing, and you have different Twitter folks trying to guess who's playing where, and insiders doing this. They want to be in the news, and they're doing it, and it irritates you, and it's your business. That's what's – it's astounding to me that you're the first.
1: I understand. I don't like the industrial complex. I don't. I understand. I understand. Look, much like I continue to cover the NFL, even though they don't give a damn about player safety, even though they had
0: boycott Game 18 either.
1: Right,
0: in fairness.
1: Right.
0: You're not
1: I have
0: boycott
1: to do my
0: it,
1: job.
0: So. Well, you don't
1: have to do
0: to.
1: My job.
0: No, you don't. You don't.
1: Yes,
0: have to.
1: I do.
0: No, you want to. You don't have to. There's other lines of work. If it annoys you, you know that.
1: Me boycotting the 18th game doesn't show anything to Roger Goodell or the billionaire owners. It only gets my bosses telling me, you can't boycott your Packers guy. This is your job, dummy. You have to work.
0: Not if y'all want to do it and just give a media a blackout for the week.
1: Yeah, but you're you. Like, if you want to boycott it, this show is nothing without you. You've got that power.
0: Listen, I'm
1: they
0: in
1: can replace me with Jesse at any moment.
0: Jason, I've embraced it. I just won't allow people to say that they're interested in player safety. That's my only caveat.
1: Well, then we're on the same page. We agree.
0: I'm on board with. Maybe. I mean, I'm just not going to be up on my virtuoso chair because I know the deal. This is what it is.
1: Were you looking for high horse? Ivory Tyler.
2: No, I'm the virtuoso chair. That's a new
1: thing. You're going to be up on virtuoso
0: chair. My virtues are so strong, and I'm going to do that. Now, listen.
1: Virtue signaling?
0: Virtue signaling. Hey. I got about 40 chairs in this room. One of them could be my virtuoso chair if I wanted to.
1: Second chair in the orchestra playing the violin.
0: So the bottom line on this Jason is, Watts. I think this is super interesting. When the news broke that it was a Wednesday Eve game, I'm intrigued because then, you know, my mind is, well, what's going to happen the week before? Or is it going to be a Cowboys or Lions game the following week because they're going to both play on Thursday? How that all shakes out is interesting. The NFL is in the interesting business. We are in the interesting business, hopefully. And that's where this, I think it is intriguing. I think the whole thing is, and compared to 4 months of mock drafts, give me the schedule.
1: Yeah, I hate those more. You're right. That is something I dislike more.
0: 4 days
1: very fair.
0: And then tonight, correct me if I'm wrong, Mr. I'm sick of the schedule stuff. Aren't you doing a schedule release show?
1: I am. Yes.
0: Oh, interesting.
1: Again, my job. Need paycheck. I may not be motivated by money, but I do have to pay bills. Look,
0: sure.
1: I am excited. I am. Dude, why do you do that? Like, you know me well enough. You know I don't. I'm not lying when I say that. You know how I work. I am excited to see what the schedule is. I am not being disingenuous about that. I look forward to the schedule. Okay. I am excited. All right. Oh, especially back when I used to travel all the time, I was very interested. Oh, here's when we're going to be in New Orleans, and here's when we're going to be in Detroit, which Jesse just loves that place. But now I still love the actual release of the schedule. What I don't like is all the crap and all the conjecture and all the, oh, we're going to give you just one little game here, and then we're going to give you just another game here, and then you can play little Inspector Gadget to find out what this means. I hate it.
0: Mr. Hansel and Gretel breadcrumbs doesn't like when the big bad NFL puts breadcrumbs out?
1: They're like the big bad wolf.
0: And figure it out?
1: Yeah, I don't like them.
0: Huh?
1: No.
0: Okay.
1: Not a fan.
0: All right.
1: So the breadcrumb that we received yesterday, well, we got a couple of them. One, when they announced, and we obviously knew this going into yesterday's show, but if you didn't listen, you can certainly listen back on it, Wisconsin on ESPN Wisconsin app or on our YouTube channels. They weren't going overseas. The Saints were playing the Steelers, which, by the way, I saw my buddy Jeff Duncan, who was at the New Orleans Times-Picayune for a very long time, reported that the Packers were the other team in consideration and that the Saints

0: Saints didn't want, they apparently fancy themselves an NFC playoff contender. They would like that game to be in New Orleans with home field advantage against the Packers.
1: Because, you know, the one thing is you'd think, well, Pittsburgh's going to travel as well as Green Bay, which is fair. But if you can pick, you'd rather have a home game against an NFC team than an AFC team. So I think it works great for everybody except for Pittsburgh in this case.
0: Right. And then the other game is Detroit against New England in Munich, which, again, as team president and CEO Ed Policy had told Cheesehead TV, his understanding was the Lions had protected their Packers game. So the Packers don't want to give up games to go overseas, and opponents don't want to give up games against the Packers to go overseas. So there's going to have to be, because I'm guessing in 2027 the Packers are going overseas. So someone will force them to go. Like they did
1: and
0: in 2022.
1: And it worked out well, Jason. That's why Green Bay was the last team to go, because nobody wants to. We are a golden goose because our fans travel so well. Nobody wants to give up a home. They want to beat us and have the home field advantage. And correct. B, they like cheeseheads coming down, spending money, drinking beers, and eating food. Like, that's it's a perfect storm for all players and organization that doesn't want to travel internationally. They're not going to have to very often unless the league forces them, because these other teams don't want to do it. They want the goose coming into town.
0: Right, exactly. So then yesterday we get, after our show is done for the day, Netflix announces Packers-Rams on the created unofficial holiday, Thanksgiving Eve.
2: Heck yeah!
0: When Santa turkey comes and drops off all the stuffing, meet Santa, now we have turkey Santa, drops off the stuffing and the cranberries and the sweet potatoes and everything else. You like this idea? The game is in L.A. at SoFi Stadium. You were discussing this as one of the road trips that you might be interested in. Does the timing of the game change that?
1: It will make it a little trickier. And I don't know if that one's going to fit. Now, that is one that I thought, obviously, I think both teams are going to be really good. Going to be a great matchup. Netflix should be salivating for getting this game. And I think the NFL is wisely, Netflix is paying a monster amount of money to do these standalone games.
0: Yeah.
1: And if you want to sit here and cry about it, great. From my perspective, I love it. It's going to be fun. Now, it gives you the whole weekend if you want to go do something else. So obviously, the Badgers will play on that Saturday. So, I think the standalone part of it and the magnitude of this game is going to be fantastic, hopefully. Both teams are healthy and playing well. And it's another window. Is it great from a player standpoint? Heck no. It would suck. My guess is that entails there will be a bye the week before for both the Rams and the Packers. So, you'll come on 10 days rest or 11 days rest for both teams. So hopefully guys will be healthy and ready to go. And then afterwards, I think you'll probably see the Packers play another Thursday night game against either Detroit or the Cowboys that following week, would be my guess. And while you don't like projecting and guessing, I think it's fun. That's fun. Just like you brought the astute point, and it's looking by the leaks of the schedule – that Bear game's going to be week 4 or 5, right around Micah time.
0: Right.
1: That's what it looks like. So you're going to end up being correct in how this shakes out. I do wonder if Green Bay, it sounds like week 2 is going to be in New York.
0: Huh?
1: The Badgers play Notre Dame the week before. I wouldn't be shocked if Green Bay goes road, home.
0: Agreed.
1: So we thought you didn't like speculating. They threw us some crumbs. Now, you don't know. I like gobbling it up.
0: I'm just agreeing with you. I'm not saying that I like it, but I'm agreeing with you.
1: Okay. So the fact that Mike is hurt and is going to be coming back 4 or 5 weeks in, I think it's going to be a huge benefit to the Green Bay Packers. Now you're going to have to win some roadies early in the year, but you're playing teams that shouldn't be very good. So I think this schedule, we'd mentioned the travel yesterday and the fact that one of the least amount of miles that this team has to go, this will be a huge challenge, this Wednesday night game, out in LA, but they will

0: have rest. They should be ready to go, and it will be probably very similar to when we went down to Dallas and Rodgers played in his first meaningful snaps.
1: Yeah.
0: Both teams should be really good, and they'll probably be, you know, the one seed on the line. I mean, that should be the hope of Packer fans, is that we're already thinking about that around Thanksgiving, which we all know that's when the season really gets going when you're talking about a postseason team.
1: All right. There are some other Hansel and Gretel breadcrumbs, including one coming out of Chicago for when the Packers would play the Bears in Chicago, not yet in Hammond, Indiana, or Arlington Heights.
0: Chris.
1: Don't spoil it. I'm teasing it. Now, come on.
0: No, I'm just saying.
2: Not Christmas Eve or New Year's Eve.
1: It's actually going to play on St. Patrick's Eve. Valentine's Eve.
2: Halloween and then, Eve.
1: Speaking of people potentially being right, looks like Old Boy's going to be right about week 18. Based on, again, this is not official. This is leakage. But some interesting things coming out of Chicago on the Bears schedule. We'll use those to try and figure out a couple of things about the Packers schedule.
2: The Badgers play on Labor Day Eve. So we got two holidays so far. Yeah, Labor Day Eve and Thanksgiving Eve.
1: No, I have not heard it called Labor Day Eve.
2: Well, sure you have. Right here.
1: No, I've heard it called the Shamrock Series.
0: I love Labor Day Eve. Is it Labor Day Eve or Eve of Labor Day?
2: Labor Day Eve. Thanksgiving Day Eve, okay. Labor Day Eve. Yeah.
0: Yeah, but you want to start differentiating. You can't. Everything can't be boom, boom, Eve. There has to be some Eve of. Otherwise, what are we doing? Like, you have to start going Eve of.
1: Well, if you decided to get Pella Windows and Doors of Wisconsin, then the night before...
0: Memorial Day? EMD? No. Like, you're going to shorten things up?
2: Brewers, 4th of July. Brewers Diamondbacks, 8:40 on July 4th Eve on July 3rd. Big one that night.
0: Now, we also... I think we're missing a big window the day after. Because obviously they got Black Friday is... But that's all shopping. It could be...
1: I got a game.
2: Steelers Broncos they got in the afternoon on Black Friday.
0: Steelers getting a lot of love. I mean, I guess A-Rod must be coming back, or they wouldn't be probably as highlighted.
1: Very excited about Will
0: Howard.
1: There
0: has to be some post. Like, are we going to call them post? 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
1: Can you hold up your script for your next read so all we can see is like just this thin little section where we can see your eyes? Because that was a good look. You were holding up the paper, and you were like, you were like the neighbor with Tim the Toolman Taylor, where we could just see the top of you. Yeah.
0: Jill Taylor, top five TV moms of all time.
1: 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That's next. 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

0: being reported now on multiple platforms. Christmas Day, not Christmas Eve, not Christmas Eve Eve, not Valentine's Eve, not Flag Day Eve. Packers, Bears, and by the way, if you don't live in the Green Bay Fox Cities, or you don't live in Milwaukee, and you're a Packers fan, I hope you have Netflix.
1: Because another Netflix game.
0: Christmas Day at noon Central Time.
2: Oh my god, that's terrible.
3: Oh boy.
2: I hate Christmas games. This is the worst.
0: Which, by the way, Christmas, for those of you who are unawares, Christmas is on a Friday this year.
1: Oh, really? Okay.
0: So, Packers, Bears, Christmas Day at noon Central. So,
3: I gotta get three games in, right? They're doing three games on that Friday, my guess would be.
0: Packers, Bears, noon Central on Christmas Day
1: for
0: multiple reports in Chicago.
1: Oh, so the family will be
0: opening Christmas presents on Christmas Eve, clearly. And then I'll be, if the game starts at noon and we do the drive down and back, because what time do I have to leave to get through?
1: There'll be no traffic. It's crazy.
0: Media starts with me. You'll
2: be out the door before Santa gets to your house.
0: Yes, exactly. How do we feel about it? Again,
2: hate it. Hey,
0: entertain me! Give me more! Create fake holidays! Or hey,

0: special is not announced by Netflix, unlike the Thanksgiving Eve game that they're playing in LA. But this is the way things have been trending on several reports. Packers Bears Christmas Day noon Central in Chicago. How do you feel about that?
1: Yeah, it sucks. I mean, from a perspective of if you enjoy Christmas like I know your family does and our family does, and I think most families, we love Packer football, so I understand. Ideally, no, I'd rather not have a game at noon. So if you guys are doing the, luckily I do post game, Green Bay game night, not game day, so you don't have to be on, because I'm guessing you guys will be up doing the show at 9 a.m. on Christmas morning.
0: I expect I'll be driving down to Chicago bright and early, and then I'll be in the press box like I was for that game in Chicago.
1: What are your kids going to do? What's your family doing? Are they going to go down and shop? Nothing's open.
0: No, I assume they'll stay here. I'll just drive down and back by myself like I did last year.
1: Why would you? Well, that, we can have that. We always will worry about Wildy's coverage of teams and stuff. I would say.
0: I assume this game will mean more than the road trip they took to Minnesota with me.
1: Well, we think. Again, Christmas time, we don't know. But, yeah, obviously, I think most people are going to sit here and say, you know, if it was at night, like I think it was the Dolphins a couple years ago, right? It was a Christmas night game at Lambeau.
0: Yep. Mm-hmm.
2: No, that was Thanksgiving.
0: Thanksgiving
1: post or Thanksgiving Eve.
2: They played the Dolphins on Christmas Day in Miami, which was a noon start, I believe.
1: Where are you?
0: Jesse's just like guessing.
1: Why are you Jesse's in an all black?
2: No, I'm in the studio right now because Owen's running the show all by himself.
1: Why can I not see the Everlight Solar studio?
0: Who decided to make you a third co-host?
1: Yeah, nobody put you on the dais.
2: I'm just chiming in like I always would. I'm just in a different seat.
1: You are a chime guy.
2: Oh, my God.
1: Classic chime guy.
2: I guarantee you the Packers played at Miami on Christmas Day a couple of years ago because it was Beck and I had COVID, and so we stayed home and didn't go to family Christmas, and we watched the game instead. That's why I know what happened.
1: And a side note, your family had the best Christmas ever, is what they said. That was their report.
0: Nice. Sick burn, bro.
1: Here's the deal, Jell. I think most Packer fans aren't going to love this. It sucks. You put this, I really think if it was Christmas night, I don't think anybody has a problem. Christmas morning, that's pretty special. And especially with young kids, like, man, you don't want to be worried about getting snacks together and watching a Packer game. So I don't know, man. For as much as I am leaning into this entertain me, open windows, do all this stuff, this one's a tough pill. Even if it was 4:30, a 3:25 start, I'd be a little more open to it. Noon? That sucks. I'm not going to boycott that game, though, Jace, because I'll watch it, because everything's done, and, you know, usually, yeah, by noon, 1 o'clock, you have a little dinner, everybody's kind of sleepy, kids are playing with their presents, et cetera, et cetera. But this is a Friday, Christmas Day. Are we going to do a show that morning? Like, I know I have all kinds of questions that I don't have answers to. We're going to definitely do a Christmas Eve show now, I would think. And so selfishly, I understand why media begins with me. Because now I'm selfishly just thinking, well, how does this affect old T? And I'll make it work. So you don't have to feel bad for me. And I know a lot of people probably would.
0: All right, so this is our question, and I do think we should take calls on this, because I think I've seen it from enough people that I expect this to be factual. Again, we don't have confirmation.
1: Jason, are we starting to understand what Mark Cuban was dead wrong about in 2014? Are we starting to get the hog getting a little too fat?
0: I said that to get Jen, Gabe, and Chewy this morning, and yes, he was proven wrong then, but are we getting to the point where Mark Cuban's hogs are lined up outside the slaughterhouse? Because this is why I'm curious what our fans think. 844-770-3776, 844-770-3776. Packers Bears Christmas Day, which is a Friday, at noon Central Time. So, like, I don't know about you, but on

0: The general Christmas morning, I am still in my pajamas at noon. We've opened up presents. We've made breakfast. We're all hanging out. There's no real urgency on Christmas Day. And now the Packers potentially will be playing at noon in Chicago on Christmas Day. Are you a fan of this as a fan or not? 844-770-3776, 844-770-3776. That's the Carbless Talk and Text Line. This is more. We will take your calls. I will answer Tausch's question because I think Mark Cuban was wrong for 20 years. He's getting closer and closer to being right. But maybe he's still wrong. Maybe.
1: There is. Yeah, I'll say I thought it was super arrogant of the league to do the Wednesday Christmas. This is pretty arrogant, too.
0: Noon! This is Central time!
1: This is basically telling people, you're going to do whatever we want you to do, whenever we want you to do it. And that's a crazy deal to be thinking.
0: Yeah. It's also crazy not to have the best in the business handling your investments, and that is Annex Wealth Management.
1: Andy, look around the sports landscape. You're going to see all sorts of teams in transition. Might be the end of an era, a team with a star who wants out, searching for a new coach. Might be the beginning of something new where a leader moves on. I don't know, an athletic director. You have big roles to fill. Maybe a chancellor. They have to set a new course. Maybe it's the unexpected. 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
0: All right, I really do want to get your feedback as fans. So, because this is not about what's convenient for Wilde and Tausch. I mean, it is, but not for purposes of our program. Are you on board with this? Are you excited to get up, open presents, have some pancakes, and then turn on the TV and watch Packers Bears on your Netflix? Again, important note, if you live in, say, Madison or La Crosse or Eau Claire, where you are not in the Packers designated home TV markets where a local channel picks up the game, which is Milwaukee, and then the Green Bay Fox Cities market, you better have Netflix or you're not watching the game at all. Are you on board with the NFL? Tausch nailed it, telling you, hey, you're a fan? You'll do what we do. We say jump, you say how high. We say we're doing a game at noon on Christmas, you tune in, damn it! 844-770-3776. We'll get to your thoughts next. It's Wilde and Tausch.
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1: Are you tired of battling

0: We'll get to some of your calls momentarily. Jesse, you were, I want to give you credit, you were right. The Packers' Christmas Day history. The Packers are 3-1 all time on Christmas Day. They played a night game. Is this the Tausch Lambeau Leap game?
1: It was a Christmas Day game, I believe.
0: Yeah, Christmas Day Eve or Christmas Day night. Bears 27.
1: Maybe it was Christmas Post. Might have been a CPD.
0: I think it was Christmas Day, but it was at night. I remember this pretty vividly. Bears win 24-17 when Tausch's touchdown is wiped out by Gray Rugemer's holding penalty. Packers then played the Bears again Christmas night 2011. Packers won that one 35-21. Saturday, December 25th, 2021, was Packers beat the Browns on Christmas Day. And then, Jesse, I don't know about the COVID part of what you said. Packers beat the Dolphins on Sunday, December 25th, 2022.
1: Yeah, so, Keyshawn, big return.
0: Yeah.
1: Back to return kicks.
0: So that's their history. I think it's also worth noting the Bears then, and the Packers have had this happen a couple times, where they played on Thanksgiving, Christmas, and New Year's. The Bears are also playing on Thanksgiving Day, not Thanksgiving Eve, in Detroit. They are the opponent. The NFL announced that, I believe, yesterday as well. Tausch, I just want to say, because we've had this happen before, even if the game was in Chicago, for me personally, if it was Christmas night, totally fine with it, right? Christmas eventually winds down in the afternoon. I get why they wanted to have Christmas night games. I am very curious to hear our fans' reactions to noon on Christmas Day.
1: Noon's going to be tough. I will be shocked, and I know, Jesse, the lines have lit up. I'll be shocked if people are good with this. But maybe I'll be wrong.
0: I'm going to guess that there might be one or two that are, but most, I'm guessing the majority will be not. Let's find out. Let's go to the phones. 844-770-3776. Is Jesse still sitting in the Everlight Solar ESPN Madison studios cosplaying host?
1: He took a little break.
0: Okay. Just want to make sure. Because I know Owen's capable of this. I just thought it was pretty presumptuous of him to just move into the studio. Let's go to Mo in Illinois first. Mo, good morning. Welcome to Wildy and Tausch. How are you doing? How do you feel about Packers-Bears at noon on Christmas, if it's true?
2: I love it. I absolutely
0: you
2: love
0: would.
2: It.
0: And you I'm would.
2: No, I would. As a Chicago resident, you know I'll be there, number one.
0: Uh-huh.
2: Number two, I still have a very bitter taste in my mouth from that playoff debacle. And the only difference, though, this year, gentlemen, and this is very scary for Chicago Bears fans worldwide and the ones that are next to me, Micah Aaron Parsons is going to come in town, and he's going to hand the city of Chicago and those terrible Bears players and that terrible head coach a Christmas nightmare. And I'm here to watch it, and I cannot wait because revenge is good and revenge is sweet. And I love that they put it on Christmas Day. Everybody's at home. Everyone's off work. They're sitting under that Christmas tree. And they're going to watch the Green Bay Packers get their revenge and watch that Ben Johnson guy cry tears, green and gold tears. So I love it. I can't wait. You bet I'll be there. And I cannot wait to see Micah Aaron Parsons ripping Caleb Williams so long.
0: Merry Grinchmas. Basically, Mo wants the Packers to be the Grinch to the Bears on Christmas. That's basically his dream scenario.
1: Yeah, it won't be a nightmare. It'll be a daymare.
0: Yeah.
1: That's the only problem I have with Mo's call there. Mo is all in. And

0: hopefully Micah is rolling and we go down there and stomp them, but it's still a noon game, and that's the part that I'm having my some issues with.
1: 844-770-3776. Some might say the phone lines have lit up like a Christmas tree. Let's go down to Texas and talk to Mike. Mike, good morning. Merry Grinchmas. How you doing today?
2: Doing good. I'll say I'm annoying. It's annoying. I mean, you know, I always have to plan a schedule like, hey, what about making dinner? Kids can be bugging you for stuff during that time. But I don't think, I really can't see a scenario in which fans would be so annoyed and so disgusted they won't watch. You got to see. Sure. It's like an addiction. You got to see what they do, how they do, how they play.
1: Mm-hmm.
2: And as much as you may watch an annoyance, but you're still excited for them to win. You still want them to win. But, you know, you can't stop.
0: Yeah, no doubt. It's
1: Tom said, you'll do this. You may not like it, but we know you'll do it. That's why we're doing it, right?
0: Yeah, and I think wisely the NFL put a game like this where it is, the rivalry is heated up. If this was the Jaguars or the Panthers, I still think we'd watch, but we wouldn't watch with the fervor. It's just the NFL has us, man. They have us, and if this doesn't at least make you think, and we've had two callers now that already said, no, we're good, man. They ain't wrong. They're not wrong. I'm just wondering, like,
1: apparently we are.
0: Everybody that calls in or listens to our show, my guess is we'll watch, but I'm just wondering, how annoyed are you? And are we just not even care about being annoyed? It's just, hey, this is the way it is. Hey, I live in the Everglades. There's going to be bugs, but I want to get out and hunt gators. All right, I'm going to still go out there. I want to get me a gator. And I'm going to probably get stung, but I love it, so I'm going to keep doing it. That's kind of where we're at.
1: Dr. Denver Dan in the YouTube comments, which, by the way, the YouTube, if you haven't subscribed, like Tausch says he has but really hasn't, otherwise he'd be able to chat, the chat is lit, as the kids might have said back when that was a cool phrase. I don't think that's cool anymore. Both the ESPN Milwaukee and ESPN Madison, the YouTube chats, very busy. Quick one from Denver Dan before we get to more calls. Everyone is talking about this through the lens of a Packers win on Christmas. What is Christmas like if Matt LaFleur blows another game in Chicago?
0: Oh, God.
1: It's Christmas. Oh, boy. That's ruined for Packers.
0: Oh, boy.
1: Dan, yeah, I'm a big fan of Matt LaFleur, by the way.
0: Yeah, that's definitely possible.
1: Let's get another call in because I know we're going to have a bunch more, and then we'll take a break and get to more of your calls. So get lined up. This could be a first that we could end up with, like, full phone lines on a random Thursday in May. 844-770-3776. That is the Carb List Talking Text Line. List is more. Let's talk to Greg in Kenosha. Greg, good morning. Merry Grinchmas. What do you got for us?
0: Greg.
1: Profound. Couldn't agree with Greg more.
0: Jesse? Greg?
1: Jesse?
3: Yeah, Greg's gone. He missed his turn.
0: All right.
1: Okay. Let's go to Charles in Brookfield. Charles, good morning. Welcome to Woldy and Tausch. Merry Grinchmas. Are you there?
4: Yes, I'm here. Can you hear
1: me? Hey, nice.
0: Oh, there we go.
1: What do you think, Charles?
4: Well, first off, I want to say I'm sorry that you will have to work on Christmas. That is a bummer, and I
1: Thank
4: do
1: you.
4: Feel bad. But at the same time, I do absolutely love it. I'm excited for it. The NFL, I was telling Jesse this, the NFL is such a short window. I feel like we just can't get enough of it. So the NFL can jam it down our throats all they want. I don't care. I want more of it. And once those 18 weeks or 17 weeks are over, then I'm going to miss it. You know, I miss it all. I'm missing it right now. I want to watch a game this Sunday, but it's not going to happen. So, like I said, I can't get enough of it. I did want to ask you, though, wouldn't it be in the Packers' best interest to, like, have more overseas games to expand their brand? Don't you feel like we're kind of missing out on that?
1: I do. I think that...

0: their concern, though, on the football side of the operation is they don't care about expanding the brand. They want to win the games. And I think Ed Policy, whether or not let me back up. Whether or not Matt LaFleur and Goody are right in their disdain for overseas games doesn't matter, because Mark Murphy spilled the tea already when he was on his way out the door after last year's final shareholders meeting. The NFL's plan, and now they've articulated it publicly at the league level themselves, is to have 16 games, everybody playing one game overseas every year. That's their long-range plan. I don't know when it's going to go into effect, but this is going to become a regular occurrence. It is not going to be a one-off every now and then. So I would say the teams that, and Tausch, I would defer to you on this since you've prepared for games, maybe not in London or Munich or Paris, but the teams that figure out the best optimal way to handle international travel will be at a huge advantage. It's going to be like NIL in college sports. You figure out how to navigate something you don't necessarily want to deal with, you're going to be better off. And if you suck at it and you're behind the curve and other teams are better at it than you, you're going to get left behind. Fair?
1: Yeah, I mean, I think so. As far as expanding the brand, Green Bay is as big of a brand. You know, the Cowboys, Steelers, and maybe the Patriots, that's kind of where we're at. And there's a lot of ways to do that. You're going to be forced into going and doing these games. I don't look at it in the same way. I think the football guys are going to worry about that. The league as a whole will worry about it from the other perspective. This is always going to be an American game. I think growing it the way they're trying, they're picking away at it, but I don't ever foresee where the NFL is going to be on any type of similar international same sphere or tier as soccer. It's just that's their goal. There's no doubt. I don't think they're going to get there. And I think the Packers are positioned brand-wise as well as any NFL team internationally. That part, I don't think we have to worry about at all.
0: Great question, Charles. Appreciate the call. I would say this, too. Is their goal to be as popular in Europe as, like, the Premier League or the Champions League are here? Like, there's plenty of soccer fans that do want to watch those.
1: For sure.
0: But yeah, we're not part of that group.
1: That's a very reasonable goal, and I think that is attainable. But as far as like international domination, no, that's not going to be attainable. We're 3-0. I mean, it's already 3-0.
0: Yeah, we're getting crushed.
1: The NFL, I'm going to tell you something. The NFL knows what they're doing. I've said this a million times. They are a money-making operation. And he just said it. I ain't going to say it any better. They're going to stuff it down our throats, and we're happy to take it.
0: Yep.
1: That's what's going on.
0: It's true.
1: And if they could... They could do a spring game international series where the stars go. Well, that's what they should be doing.
0: Don't give many ideas.
1: And it's a little lighter. I mean, start going and doing this instead of your mandatory mini camp. Make it a mandatory international goodwill ambassadorship and take the whole team over to your spot and give them a week where you're doing youth camps. You're doing all this stuff, and that to me would make a ton more sense than even some of this stuff.
0: We'll get some more of your calls, so keep them coming. 844-770-3776. I'm anxiously awaiting someone that says, no, this sucks. I don't like it at all. I have not heard that yet. We'll see if that happens. 844-770-3776. Look, I have been telling you about all the great perks that come with Brewers checking from Associated Bank since basically the season started. 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

0: partly cloudy. Tonight, chance of rain showers. Lows dip down to about 47. Slight chance of rain showers. Tomorrow, high temperatures reach up to 77, a mix of clouds and sun. I'm meteorologist Jennifer Wojcicki on 1430 ESPN Beaver Dam. Right now, it's 55 degrees.
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1: Every financial

0: looking for folks that don't like this, there are plenty of them in the YouTube comments, which we'll get to a few of those responses here coming up. So it is not unanimous at this juncture. We also have a poll in the field, courtesy of Jesse and, what do we call him? O-Dog? Is that what we're calling you, Owen? The O-Dog? The poll question is this, and I like the spin Jesse put on it. If the rumors are in fact true, are you a fan of the Packers playing the rival Bears at Soldier Field at noon on Christmas Day? Yes, what a gift. No, bah humbug. Now again, thanks to your good friend Elon, that poll has been in the field for 8 minutes and it only has 10 votes. And we even have the blue check on that account.
1: Yeah.
0: Right now it's 50-50.
2: Okay.
0: 5 people have said, what a gift, and 5 of them have said, bah humbug. Let's get back to the calls. And then we'll get to some of your YouTube comments, because I do think that they are balancing out some of the calls that have been pro Christmas Day at noon football. Also, there's another layer to this that I want to get to, and that is from people that don't pay for Netflix. And they're less than thrilled with the idea of having to sign up for that. Not quite as intensely as you and your Peacock issues, but that's also another layer to this. All right, let's get to a couple more calls first, though. Let's go to Josh in Kenosha first. Josh, thanks for holding on. Good morning. Welcome to Woldy and Tausch. Merry Grinchmas.
3: Hi, good morning, fellas. First, I think you guys would have the phone lines lit up every day, all year round, because you're that awesome.
0: Oh,
2: we just started the number. All right. Let's go.
3: We love engaging with you guys. We love being able to talk with you, and you guys put on a great show. So there's no doubt about that in my mind. With regard,
2: Jesse,
3: to
2: Jesse, we need to make more calls. That's fair.
0: Just from Josh, actually.
2: Yeah, we just want Josh.
3: So I'm not sure if you guys saw this, but I tweeted a picture of the leaked Bears schedule to the Woldy and Tausch Twitter last night. I also sent it to Stroh. The Bears schedule from a pretty reliable source.
0: Hold your source. Be careful.
3: No. But he shared it on his Instagram last night, which hurts my ears up. And I got to say,
0: was it Caleb Williams?
3: If I got to have it on Christmas Day, I'd rather have it be the nightcap.
0: Yes!
3: I'm
0: fine with that. Yes!
2: Yep, I agree. Yeah, we're all.
3: Most people are with their families at that part of the day. The people are traveling to and from different sides of their families. And I was talking with my mom this morning, and I said, well, the NFL just made a ruin Christmas for us because we're a divided house. My mom, my brother are Packer fans. My dad and myself are Bear fans. So,
0: that's
3: going to make it interesting.
0: Josh, dude. As much as I appreciate your kind words about the show, which were very nice, by the way, you just hit on another layer that I had not thought about, and that is you're in Kenosha, the divided households on Christmas. For no wonder they did this. The NFL loves this idea. Packers, Bears, people at their throats on a holiday. Are you kidding me? They love that idea.
2: Yeah.
0: Thanks for the call.
3: Most people in Tausch on Christmas Day to watch it.
2: Yeah, that sounds like a plan, Jace.
0: Yeah.
2: Here's the deal. Thanks for the call, Josh. I would say this. There must be a heck of a nightcap game to this, because Packers-Bears primetime, could you imagine? Like, the numbers. Like, the numbers are going to be great anyways.
0: Right.
2: But they're doing a triple header. They're obviously going to do a triple header on that Friday.

0: And I don't know what other thing. I'm guessing they'll have the Chiefs will be involved. I would think that you're going to see everything that they can put out on that Friday night. Mm-hmm. They're going to put out. But I wouldn't have a problem if it was a nightcap. But this is what it is, man. And I'm going to tell you, this isn't one of those, oh, I'm not going to do it. This is BS. Nah, I'm with the fans, man. I'm going to watch it. I'm all in. It's super intriguing. It tells you where the NFL and how the NFL feels about us. And it is, we're going to feed you and you're going to eat. I don't care if you ain't hungry, you're eating. And we're going to eat.
1: 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I'll give the NFL this. They got people talking. We're going to talk live from the AmFam Championship in a couple of weeks. You'll be there. I'll be there. Jesse will be there. And you're going to read it with your sunglasses on.
0: The American Family Insurance. I just know how beautiful it's going to be. 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
1: The 10 o'clock hour will continue with your calls.
0: You like these shades? You like these? I won a future game last night.
1: Your future's so bright, you got to wear shades.
2: I don't think they match your face.
1: Oh, lo and behold, here we are.
0: What do you mean? You don't like them?
2: They're just
0: okay. No more. I feel like a cop. I feel like I should be on a motorcycle.
2: Yes.
1: LAPD! Over the door.
0: Look at this. This is the move. This is the move. Yeah?
1: Okay. It's not the move.
0: Yeah, you're good.
2: You look like a private investigator who rides on a motorcycle, like you're doing the dirty work for a lawyer or something.
0: I have a hard time. Private investigators have to be able to hide behind like skinny trees and like little baby walls. That's why I never got into.
2: You're looking pretty slim these days. You're working.
1: Yeah, you're looking good.
0: Okay.
1: We might see P.I. Tausch. Check it up on reporters and coaches.
2: It has to be a big tree, but you could do it.
0: That's not very nice, Jets.
1: That wasn't even necessary. You just got that same good looks.
2: He does look good, but
1: you're good. Hey, take away. Get back behind the glass. Get out of the studio if you're gonna be that way. The 10 o'clock hour starts in 2 minutes. It's Wilde and Tausch.
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6: I'm Wade Bates with your Daily Dodge Sports Center. 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Gavin Sheets' two-out, three-run blast of Abner Uribe gave San Diego the victory, spoiling a great day from Jacob Mizorowski, who struck out 10, gave him just 4 hits and 7 scoreless innings.
7: Mizorowski was really, really good, especially in the middle of the game, and then Ashby was really, really good, and Abner walked a guy and made a bad pitch. 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You know, hats off to Sheets. Great swing. Did it in the clutch.
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0: The 10 o'clock hour of Wildea Tausch begins now. Jesse will return. Oh, well, he'll sit wherever the heck he wants, apparently, whether he's inside the Everlight Solar ESPN Madison studios or if he's in the control room.
1: Might go sit outside for a little bit. It's a nice day out here in Madison.
2: Beautiful day out, Joe. Beautiful.
0: Gets your text messages. We'll check out your YouTube comments as well. But let's get a few more calls in first. Again, this is not official. Okay, my big J journalism cap has to be put back on along with my Mallard's hat and make sure we say this. We don't know this for 100% certain, but there's plenty of smoke, which I think most likely will lead to a fireplace fire roasting chestnuts on an open fire at noon on Christmas Day, surrounded by your family, unless, of course, you're at the game. Packers-Bears in Chicago at Soldier Field. How many more Soldier Field games do we think we'll have left? Like, how long will the Bears take?
3: I think the lease ends in 28 or 29, so you're probably looking at three more,
0: okay,
3: maybe four.
0: Cherish these moments, including on Christmas Day at noon. It is not official. The NFL, Jesse, does the schedule come out at 6? I know our show starts at 6. Does it come out at 6 or does it come out at 7?
1: So,
0: 6, 7.
1: And then our Eastern time, Central time. The ESPN Wisconsin show that you are a part of airs from 6 to 8 p.m. tonight.
0: Correct.
1: The ESPN NFL Network TV primetime special where they unveil the schedule starts at 7 o'clock Central Time.
0: Okay. So we will have an hour, which I will not be on because Sid's got a soccer game, and then I'll be joining during the 7 o'clock hour of the program when we actually have the schedule then, because it will be at 7 o'clock that it will drop. Correctamundo?
1: That is correct. Now, if it's like past years, it'll probably surface before that.
0: Sure, but it won't be official.
1: And there's leaks that'll be happening all day long today with things that may or may not be official. Now, we did get got a couple of years ago. I forgot what the game was, but there was a leak that's, oh, this is going to be when the Bears come, and then it ended up being like something totally different. So we need to watch out for
2: bad
1: the leaks.
2: Leakage.
1: It is,
2: you're saying bad leakage.
1: A lot of times when you watch for the leaks on social media, they are correct a lot of the time, but they have missed before. So let's not take every leak as if it's gospel that's for sure what's going to happen on the schedule.
3: I'm going to tell you this. So far, the leakage that we've seen, Jason's theory has proven to be 100% correct. And again, man, profoundness level, top notch.
0: Yes.
3: The fact that the Bears, you know, if Micah Parsons is healthy, Bears-Packers is week one. I guarantee it.
0: Uh-huh.
3: The fact that it's not, he ain't. And they give him 4 or 5 weeks to get back so it could be the Micah return game. And these boys know what they're doing, man. These boys know what they're doing.
1: Did you see
3: what my boy Jimmy up in Sturgeon Bay text me again today? Fellas, enjoy the success. The NFL knows what they're doing, and it makes everybody more money. Players, media, he ain't wrong. So you know what? You want to play at 6 a.m. on Christmas morning? I'm going to complain about it, but we're going to do it.
0: We'll open presents after the game. Yeah,
1: That'd be better than noon. I'd rather play at 6 a.m.
3: No, 6 a.m. would be 7 a.m. would be the worst. Like the European window would be the worst. Noon, second worst. 3:25 would be third worst, and then obviously the nightcap would be the best in that group.
0: Don't give them any ideas. They're going to be playing a

0: Christmas morning game from Bethlehem.
1: Well, no, it would be awesome to play one of those great Christmas markets over in Germany.
2: Chris Kindlehearts, yes, yeah. Great idea, yes.
1: That would be great.
2: Stop, yep. You're only helping them.
3: The Scandinavian
1: think they're thinking about going to Bethlehem and playing like a morning tilt? Over at Bethlehem?
2: Wouldn't surprise me. Wouldn't put it past them. At this point, we could put nothing past them. With their Christmas Day triple header, which is coming down the pike here.
3: Did you see the leak that would supplement Jason's theory? Falcons-Packers Week 3 Thursday Night Football at Lambeau Field?
1: I believe that one, too. The big question is that opener going to be in Minnesota? Is that what we're thinking? Or at home against the Vikings?
2: I wonder, again, the fact that they're hosting a football game between your Wisconsin Badgers and Notre Dame Fighting Lioni,
1: It's the Irish.
3: I've decided to change their name. I've not heard Lioni. That both ways.
1: That's a new one.
2: That is a new one. It's Brett Bielema. He lives rent-free in my head. The Fighting Irish and the Badgers on September 6th, right, Jesse? Which is a Sunday.
3: Labor Day Eve, yes.
2: Yeah, that's what I've heard. I wonder if they're going to, as Tausch pointed out earlier in the show, I wonder if they go two roadies for the Packers so they give
1: the grounds
2: crew to get the field back to where they want it. And that would make sense because then you play Thursday of the third week. It's not all the way to the next Sunday at home. So, yeah, that wouldn't surprise me if that first game is against the Vikings in Minnesota. All right, let's try and stay on the clock here. We will get because I think that's important. First you got places to go later in the program. So I want to make sure that we're being considerate of your schedule. So if you'd do us the favor, if you're on hold, stay there through one more break, and then we'll get to all of you on the other side. After Tausch tells us we're not giving anything away today.
1: No,
2: you're just
1: going to
2: tell us about Iron Jock.
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0: we'll get the texts and YouTube comments. And then Tausch has some responsibilities during the 11 o'clock hour, so we will bid him a fond farewell in a little bit here. But 844-770-3776, 844-770-3776. We go north of the border. We're big in Canada. We got Ricardo up there, and now... Yep. We got Mike in Toronto. Mike, thanks for holding on so long. I know you're paying those international minute fees. How you doing today?
1: I'm doing great. Good morning, Wilby Tausch, and of course, Jesse. Big fan of the show and a first-time caller.
0: Oh, awesome! Well, make it happen again down the road. What do you got for us? How do you feel about Christmas in Chicago?
1: Oh, Christmas is my favorite time of the year, and for me, this couldn't be. This is a fantastic Christmas gift for me. I'm super excited. My family, we're all Packer fans, and hearing the news today, we're all super excited to sit down on Christmas morning and to watch a Packer game as a family.
0: Okay, I'm glad you're excited.
2: So you don't have an Aunt Janice who didn't know when the Packers-Browns game was on in 2021 and it scheduled dinner right in the middle of it, and you barely watched any of the game when you got together with your family that
0: Aunt
2: day.
0: Aunt Janice catching strays.
2: I mean, it happened.
1: No conflicts like that. Absolutely none.
0: Huh.
3: I wonder, that's a great point, I guess the question is, how many families look at this as an unbelievable present?
0: Yeah, right. Mike's family does, for sure.
3: Yeah. Interesting. Mike, quickly, before we let you go, what happens if we lose?
1: Yeah.
3: Is that going to salt your Christmas festivities, or are you going to be good either way?
1: No, it's going to salt them for sure, 100%.
3: Yeah. Okay.
0: Yeah. I want to back up for a second, and Mike, since we've got you, and I'm still looking for somebody that can hook me up with Law & Order Criminal Intent Toronto, because season 2 and 3 aren't available in America. No, they're only available in Canada. But here's my issue. Come on. It's a really good show, by the way. It was on the CW the first season. But Mike, what about the fact, from a purely football perspective, they're going to have a Thursday night game, because they always do.
1: Yeah.
0: They have a Wednesday game, which I saw a few people arguing about if they have the bye before the Thanksgiving Eve fake holiday game. Like, they don't get a full bye. Like, you're supposed to get 7, like, it's in the CBA. Those players are going to have to come back sooner to have a full week of work to get ready, so they won't have a true full bye. They will have, like, two... half three-quarters buys. Now, this game would be on a Friday, because Christmas Day is on a Friday. Does that bother you at all in terms of your hopes of your team winning the games? It seems like they're going to have very few Sunday games at the rate we're going.
1: Yeah, it certainly seems that way, but like Tausch was saying earlier, it's a big business, and the NFL is just serving it up, and as fans, we're going to eat it up, and unfortunately... It seems that they do not take the safety of the players into consideration.
0: Nope.
1: But from an entertainment standpoint, this is what the NFL wants to do, and the consumer is just going to sit there and watch it. And I'm one of them.
0: Mm-hmm. Yep. And proud of it, and we pay your first-time call.
3: So are we. Like, we can sit here and say all the things, and they can all be true, but we're going to be the first ones lapping up whatever they put in our dog dish. We're going to get down and lap it up. You know it. So we could cry about it, or it's fun. I get it, man. I understand why everybody feels this way. I do.
0: Yep.
3: I just wish it was 3 or 4 hours later. That's all.
0: Agreed. Mike, great call. I'll check in with you later on that streaming password. I appreciate you. 844-770-3776. I don't understand why it's not.

0: I'm with Jesse. Yep.
1: So this is an inconvenience to me because we like getting together. We have four families we go see, and we see
0: Four families. And four Christmases.
1: And that doesn't even include, like, you know, families that have kids that are opening their own gifts in the morning and getting together with other family throughout the day, those who like to go to church on that day. Like, it sucks that this is going to be happening on Christmas Day. Like, I hate it. I don't know why everyone's
2: Jesse.
1: So, like...
2: Ugh. Jesse, I've voiced that opinion. I've said that, but it doesn't matter. Like, people are gonna lap it up, and if it was the Titans Jaguars, hey man, I'm with you. But it's not. It's not the game most Packer fans have had on their schedule. I can't wait for this
3: right.
2: revenge. Oh my God, that is why it's so genius by the NFL
3: and Chicago.
2: I still think it would be better if it was 3:25, and you get the morning where you can just celebrate and go to church and do your Christmas and have your dinner.
3: Yeah.
2: Hey, that's not where they're at. And you know what, Jesse? You can say all you want. You're going to be down there on your knees, lapping up whatever kibble and bits they feed us, and you're going to eat it. And you know you're going to. And you can say you're not, but you're going to.
1: My parents,
0: Jesse's more of a
1: my parents don't even have Netflix, and we're supposed to go by them on Christmas Day, so now we got to figure
2: Get
1: this whole wrinkle out. Oh, wait, they're in the Milwaukee area. It'll be good. It'll be on over the air.
0: You're right. We're good. Exactly. I think I found Jesse's Twitter burner account. He goes by the name of Doug McCone.
2: Muskego Jimmy? Is that what
0: he's talking about? Muskego. Absolutely not. I won't be watching anything on TV on the most family-centric day on the calendar. Yeah. Enough of this! Exclamation point. The NFL is all about revenue for the owners and don't care about the fans. Multiple examples of that statement. Yeah, he's not... no lies detected.
2: But you know what? Hey, guys, here's the deal. Fans can... vote with their wallets and their streaming, and they are. And you know what? Peacock got a ton of new subscribers last year, and they shoved a playoff game
0: down
2: their throats.
0: You're right.
2: You can't watch it. Mm-hmm. And ESPN, and you know what? You can say it about everybody. Paramount. This isn't, and good caveat there. I know he said he's not going to watch on TV. He won't have to. He can stream it on his phone. So you don't have to.
0: That's good.
2: I am with you, and I trust me, I get it. I think, especially when you're talking about, you know, the holy day, all of the stuff from a religious standpoint and a family standpoint, I get it, man. But I'm telling you, the NFL is doing it for a lot of reasons. Their main reason is because people are going to do it, they're going to eat it up, and it's going to be a huge hit. And Netflix is going to pay an obscene amount of money for 5 or 6 games. And they don't care about all the other stuff. And the NFL can sell other stuff. And that's why they're creating these windows. And we can sit here and say it's wrong and everything else. But as my buddy Jim said, we're benefiting.
0: We are.
2: Nobody is forcing you to not go have dinner and not to go. They are saying, you love the Pack, right? You love the Bears? Oh, baby, we got something for you. And if you don't want to hang out, there's a lot of people that probably don't want to hang out with their families. They'd rather go watch the game. So this is where we're at, and we can cry about it or we can do something about it. And if you really want to start a crusade, go for it.
3: No luck.
2: I ain't going to be joining that one, though. That's not a crusade I'm going to jump on.
0: This is more abusive of a relationship than my relationship with Aaron Rodgers, as you like to say.
2: No, not that bad. Come on.
0: Let's get to two more calls before we take a break. Let's go. We got to get to Chippewa Falls. Let's go to John in Chippewa Falls. John, good morning. Thanks for holding on so long, buddy. What do you feel about a potential, not yet official, Christmas Day game?
4: Hey, guys. Thanks for letting me join Wildy, Jelly, and Tausch.
0: It's John. Whoa.
4: I'm
0: stop.
4: So sorry.
0: I know this voice. I know this voice. You have never been John in Chippewa Falls. Are you on the move? Or are you making up your location? What's going on?
1: John's moving around like I am today.
4: Thank you for asking. I'm on the way up to the University of Minnesota to watch my daughter graduate with an architecture degree today.
2: Wow. Architecture degree. I did.
0: Bravo.
2: I did. Right.
0: Now, back to the roads. Highway 29. What do you got?

0: for you guys covering the game, I understand. It stinks because now you're up early, you're working all day and all that. And I would say, yes, that stinks. For men, and Josh brought up a great point of the split family that you're traveling back and forth between two homes, and I didn't take that into perspective. For those of us who are, the kiddos are up early, they're into the presents, you've had your coffee and breakfast, and you get to sit down for Packers, Bears, the NFL is not going to lose the opportunity to get that huge lure out there to get the guys not going to the basketball games that are also probably going to be heavily touted that day to get you in on the NFL instead of the NBA. And you're going to sit down and hopefully get a great Christmas present of a Packers victory over the Bears. But, yes, I hope I'm not tainted and upset for the rest of the day because we end up losing. But it will be a great game.
1: Yeah. And a great point, John, even though you're done, again, congratulations to your daughter graduating and to you, her graduating from the University of Minnesota. Good thing they have reciprocity because otherwise we would, really wouldn't like them. But he makes a great point, even though his daughter is now a college graduate. When your kids are little, noon on Christmas Day, if you're not going to other family members' houses and you went to church on Christmas Eve, you're probably okay, right? They get up bright and early because Santa has come. They open their presents. You have a little breakfast, and then things start to calm down a little bit. And you're more than happy to sit on your couch and watch Packers Bears. I get that. He's not wrong about that part of it. I do think the point of fans who are going to be traveling to different people's houses, I think this does throw a wrench into their schedules for Christmas. And certainly throws one into people who'll be working on Christmas now for this game. Let's get to one more call. Let's go to Jim in Antioch. Jim, good morning. Welcome to Woldy Tosh. How do you feel about Packers-Bears Christmas Day at noon?
2: Good morning. Yeah, I'm against it, right? It's going to cost the city money because all their workers that have to go now work, they get time and a half. All the transportation. They have a holiday schedule usually for the trains and the buses. Mm-hmm. Now they're going to have to go to a different schedule. And all those guys are going to have to start working. All the guys planning all that stuff. All the small businesses don't know how many employees to bring in and not bring in. They're going to have to pay time and a half and reschedule everything. It's there's a lot of hidden costs. Yeah, the football league, they're going to make tons of money. Anybody works, the team is going to make a lot of money. But the city and public transportation and all the things that are having a hard time making ends meet are going to get screwed.
1: And Jim, Antioch, is that on the border of Wisconsin? Is that where you are in the on the Chicago, on the Minnesota, border and Illinois border?
2: Illinois, Wisconsin border. And we're 50-50 right now.
1: Yeah, so what's
2: our half Bears fans, half Packer fans?
1: Thank you. That's exactly what I was going to ask you. So I'd be curious, like, if you're a Bears fan, let's say you're a Bears fan who lives in the Chicago area and you have season tickets, are you okay with a noon start from, like, because we're coming at this obviously as a Packer-centric show, right? And you're probably not road tripping to Chicago on Christmas for a Packers-Bears game. Maybe you are. I'm not sure. But I'd be curious how Illinois folks are going to approach this game as well. And you being on the border, you have family members that probably cheer for both teams, right? Or are they all staunchly Packers fans?
2: They're all Bears fans.
1: Oh. I'm sorry.
2: 100% Bears fans in my family. and majority of the people, we go to the Bears games couple times a year down in Soldier Field and stuff. But, you know, right now, I know where I park down there and stuff like that because of the days of the game. They have extra parking attendance.
1: Yeah,
2: that's not part of the stadium. And they're going to have the guy who runs the parking lot is really cool, but he's going to have to pay now his workers extra money to come that day, and they're going to show up there. Before I drive in. But I know other people who

0: take the train in or take the, you know, CTA is a great option and stuff. And they're going to have to put more trains on, more workers and stuff. And they're not going to get.
1: Jim, great call. I would say this to Jim, and thanks for the call. I would say this to Jim and to everybody else. It's just like player safety. The NFL doesn't care. They don't care if more people have to work on Christmas. They don't feel bad.
2: I'm guessing maybe not, but they probably are looking at it like you're getting paid time and a half, and you know you're working and obviously bringing those jobs in. I understand it, man. It's an inconvenience for a lot of people, but again, man, you know, I know the workers don't have probably the same flexibility that others will have. The NFL, we've seen this coming, and I think just listening to the fans and how Jim there was one of the only skeptics of this whole thing.
1: Agreed.
2: People want it. People want it. You know the big loser in this whole deal? You know, obviously people that have to work and do that. I don't know if you could say they're losing or if they're making more money. That's, you know, up to them. The biggest loser in this whole deal is the NBA. The NBA, I believe, is going to have to vacate Christmas. I think they're going to walk away. Because they're going to get throttled, and they used to own Christmas Day.
1: It was basically the season opener
2: for Wednesday, they're done.
1: Right? It was when people started to pay attention to the NBA. Was the start of the NBA season was unofficially when all those Christmas games were played. Right?
2: Yep. It's over. Those days are done, and I think the NBA is going to have to just come to grips with the fact this isn't something we're going to be able to compete with and not have their players play at Christmas. Maybe the players are the biggest winners, the NBA players. Now they get to stay at home and spend time with their families.
1: We will get to your texts on the text portion of the Carbless Talk and Text line. I know our YouTube commenters are feeling neglected too, because I've been juggling a couple of things here. So we will get to your comments as well. I promise I will get to that too. But we'll do that coming up after I tell you about what's going on at Steinhoffel's. They do not have their Christmas sale underway already. 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
6: 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The search is officially on for the next director of athletics at UW-Madison. Incoming interim chancellor Eric Wilcox will ultimately be responsible for appointing the new role, and he'll be advised by a 9-member search committee. Members of that committee include Indianapolis Colts general manager and UW-Madison alum Chris Ballard, former Wisconsin women's hockey star and New Jersey Devils director of player development Megan Duggan, and former Dallas Mavericks and Wisconsin men's basketball great Michael Finley. The university expects the new director of athletics to begin sometime this summer.
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0: The Christmas edition of Wildy and Tausch rolls on. Jesse Nelson has been scouring the ESPN Madison portion of the Carbless Talk and Text line. I've gotten a few requests, Jesse, from Nathan and others in the YouTube comments. They would like us to also check the Milwaukee Carbless Talk and Text line. You don't have to give out the number, but apparently there's a lot of people that want to communicate with us, and they struggle to change phone numbers. So we like to accommodate people and meet them where they are. So, Jesse, we'll get you that password so you can be checking that as well. But what do you have curated thus far?
1: So rather than teaching other people where to meet us at the number we've been giving out for 8 years, we're going to convenience our producer and make him do extra work.
0: Because we are a service industry.
2: Owen's fine.
1: Yeah, you're going to do that to Owen's going through the grinder here this week. He didn't sign up to take all his phone calls today.
0: You're sitting in the studio with your feet up letting him do all your work.
1: I didn't say I'm overworked. I said Owen's overworked. He's learning the ropes here.
0: Well, pick up an extra shift like those parking attendants around Soldier Field on Christmas Day.
1: We're going to play. This is going to be fun here because Owen's going to put the text up, but I'm going to read it. It's kind of like that game where, like, if you stand behind someone and, like, you're the hands, and they're like acting on a
0: scene. It's nothing like that.
1: It's kind of like that. So here's our
3: first. Not even a little bit.
1: All right.
3: No, it's nothing like
1: text number one, Owen, fire away. Here, this is from Ryan in Milwaukee. I'd rather have the Grinch steal Christmas than have the Packers play the Bears at noon. I'm actually considering stealing Christmas. I'm in our family group text with all the people who host the holidays. And I'm thinking about texting them, like, immediately and saying this would be a great opportunity for the Nelsons to all do Christmas on the 26th and open up the 25th for everyone to be with their immediate families so we can all watch the Packers and Bears play and then get together the following day, Boxing Day, and do Christmas that day.
3: So we've done that, Jesse. We've done that. Obviously, when I played, we had a bounce. You know, we had different times. We'd play games. We'd do it. And we would sometimes do Christmas as a whole family in January. Now we've kind of gotten that sweet spot of everybody does Christmas with their immediate families, and then we'll get together either the 26th, 27th, whatever works for everybody, we'll host. We usually get Mission Barbecue comes in. It's great, and that's kind of what we do. And I think it's a fun way because especially if, you know, when you have kids, I think it's a great way to handle it. So, Jesse, I applaud you for being proactive with what you're doing.
1: We've got 7 months to figure this out, so I think I'll get the ball rolling on that. We'll see if we can finally move Christmas off of Christmas Day.
0: Do you think Janice will be on board after you badmouth publicly?
1: I checked. She's not hosting this. Aunt Diane is hosting this year, and I think there's a much better chance that she'd be flexible to accommodate.
3: Two ends or one in Diane?
1: I think only one. I actually don't know.
3: Okay.
1: Is that bad that I don't know?
0: And only one I in Jesse, but two E's. By the way, I interrupt these text messages from Jesse for another schedule leak.
1: Yep.
3: Buffalo.
1: Leaky.
0: From at Nerding on NFL, which Strofe tells me is a reliable source.
1: It sounds like it.
0: I've not fact-checked it.
1: We're trusting Strofe's decisions.
3: Is Strofe a reliable source to tell you what's a reliable
1: source? I feel like you would be the commissioner of what's a reliable source among ESPN Wisconsin hosts, given your journalistic integrity. I feel like Strofe is near the bottom of that list of determining who are the reliable sources.
3: Jelly, I'll tell you what, man. You throw a lot more grenades from the host seat than you do from the producer. Did you guys know I saw this? I'm not going to fact check this, and it might be completely wrong.
0: We still haven't even gotten to what Strofe said.
1: What's the news?
3: I know, but did you know that they used to, that the government made grenades in the shape of a baseball so that they could throw them like a baseball player? Interesting. Go ahead.
0: I did not know that. But are they shaped like a baseball? Because I thought they were more shaped like a mini football.

0: football. They're more...
1: No, go take a look.
0: I'll have to check it.
1: There's different kinds of grenades.
0: That's one to grow on here on Wildy and Tausch. Per Alex Strolf, who sent me the tweet from Nerding on NFL, Packers at Buccaneers, week 4, October 4th.
2: 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You're going to be right about Micah.
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0: Broken clock twice a day.
1: If this all holds true, and the Vikings are the opener up in Minnesota, so 3 out of 4 roadies to start.
0: With 9 home games, by the way, so a very backloaded, home-heavy rest of the schedule.
1: Jason, you have done a lot of great things on our show and on other shows for the ESPN Wisconsin, obviously Channel 3000, et cetera, et cetera. Your most profound projection in your professional life on the radio happened 2 days ago, and it looks as if it's going to all come to fruition. That's what being profound and being right looks like. So
2: wow.
1: I'll give you a lot of grief, but our fans get informed. And most of the time it's from me, no offense. Sometimes it's from you, and you absolutely crushed this. You made me think. And you now brought this to our fans. Kudos to you. And it is, you really hit the nail on the head. So this is your attaboy. You deserve all the accolades that you get because that was well done.
2: It will belong in the Wildy and Tausch Hall of Fame next to the Kissing Cousins headline predicting a tie for Packers-Vikings.
0: No, it is not even the same
2: class. It belongs in the same
1: way.
2: It belongs in the same way. It's not better.
1: This is even better.
2: You're being humble, Tausch. You're being humble.
0: Guys, I still can't believe you tied that day.
1: I don't know why. I'm kicking myself for not thinking of this because this is the stuff I think of.
0: It is. This is more you. This is something that you should have thought of instead of me, frankly.
1: No, you connected the dots in a way I just never even envisioned because the Packers are such a big brand. This tells me how highly the NFL values Micah Parsons.
0: Mm-hmm.
1: It's amazing.
0: Yeah.
1: I don't know if they would have done this. And tell me I'm crazy, Jason. I don't know if they would have done this if it was Jordan Love coming back from an injury.
0: I don't think so. I agree with you.
1: That tells me the NFL views Micah Parsons top 3 star in this league. Maybe even higher. That's amazing.
0: Jesse, you got one more text for us?
2: Yes, I do.
0: A couple more?
2: I sure hope after that soliloquy that the source that reliable Alex shared with us is correct.
1: Not, yeah, but it's the Lions in week 3 or 4. I'm going to have to retract everything I just said.
2: Next text comes
1: from... Are opening against the Bills?
2: Nick and Wanakee on the Carbless ESPN Wisconsin talking text line. Nick says, the bigger intra-house rivalry is not going to be Packers versus Bears. It's going to be when Grandma or Aunt Millie is hosting Christmas and lets everybody know we're not watching the Packers game.
0: Mm-hmm.
2: My mom would be in that Aunt Millie category.
1: What is the line on you just saying to your family, now we ain't doing it? If you ain't going to watch the game, I ain't coming. Like, is that going to be will that cause a ton of strife in her family?
0: That's a really good question.
2: You can't say to the rest of your family, I'm not coming to Christmas, the Packers
1: Aunt Diane says, and you talk to your mom and dad at Hard Rock Casino Rockford Monday, we're going to still make a push to get them to come down, and they say, you need to come to Aunt Diane's house, even though she's not going to watch the Packer game. She wants to watch It's a Beautiful Life or A Christmas Story. And you're like, it's my job, I have to. How irritated is the family going to be if Jesse and Becca say, sorry, can't do it?
2: I would advocate for – so I'm going to try and – you know, all those years watching Survivor when I was a kid, I'm pretty good at scheming and planting ideas for
0: people.
2: You're
0: a weasel.
2: Yeah,
0: admit it.
2: So I'm going to try and weasel. The first thing I'm going to try and weasel is let's – get the Nelson family Christmas moved from Christmas Day to the 26th. That'll free up everyone to be with their immediate families. Then we can get together. It's a long weekend. Everybody will enjoy that. So that'll be the first plan. The second plan would be, Aunt Diane, I mean, it's a Friday. No one's got work the next day. Well, why don't we just all get together a little bit later? Everybody wants some extra time in the morning, sleeping off Christmas Eve, waking up, opening presents in the morning from Santa. Why don't we, 5 o'clock, it would be

0: a fun Christmas day. Let's get together in the evening and make a whole night out of it and avoid that noon to three window. That would be the next plan.
1: You're so clever.
0: Yeah.
1: You're so cunning and clever.
2: Cunning. Yes, cunning.
0: This would be a problem if we want to get together and do presents and dinner and all that stuff at 2 o'clock like we typically do on Christmas Day. That would be a big issue here. It was, as evidenced by each of the last 2 years, not watching a single minute of any of the four games that we're on, including Lions-Vikings last year, which was a significant game for the Packers, we remember.
2: We will get to a couple more texts and some of your YouTube comments before we get to the top of the hour, which is coming up. Before we do that, I need to remind you about Pottawatomie Casino Hotel, where your next getaway is waiting right in Milwaukee. 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
4: ESPN Beaver Dam. Here's a look at your weatherology forecast. Highs level off around 69. Today, under sunny skies, winds out of the south, around 5 miles per hour. Mainly cloudy. Tonight, chance of rain showers. Lows dip down to about 47. Slight chance of rain showers. Tomorrow, high temperatures reach up to 77, a mix of clouds and sun. I'm meteorologist Jennifer Wojcicki on 1430 ESPN Beaver Dam. Right now, it's 61 degrees.
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0: Let's get to one more text, and then we'll get to the 11 o'clock hour.
1: Jason, is there any shot, I mean, that the Packers would have this thing wrapped up by Christmas? The division?
0: That'd be
1: a tough stretch, right?
0: I don't see them being that good, right?
1: Okay. I tend to agree. Our boy Devin just texted me that, and I said, I don't know if I buy that.
2: I could see the Bears being eliminated by Christmas.
1: Or that could be an elimination.
0: You think they're
1: going
0: to fall that far?
1: That could be an elimination. We could knock them off and say, deuces be, thanks for your time.
0: Yeah, Merry Christmas, you filthy animals.
1: You can get your trip to Cancun off. Yeah, I could see that too.
0: We'll have to wait and see. Owen, what's the last text you got for Jesse to read in his new role as our third host from the Everlight Solar ESPN Madison studios?
2: All right. First of all, we do this every time we have a new producer train on this show. It's just been a little bit since the last one.
0: Owen's been training for like 2 weeks. You've never gone in there.
2: He took a vacation in the middle of it, so we were a little behind.
1: He really is getting trained by you. He can't even get through a training without taking a vacation. That's pretty smart.
2: That's pretty good.
0: It's coaching.
1: Does he got a dog? Does he got a dog he's got to train for the next 6 months?
2: All right. That's enough out of you.
0: Owen's going to be babysitting Stella and Sadie for me next.
2: And I'll have you know, our dog is very well trained and behaved. So we did it right, however we did it. I have no regrets about taking every Wednesday in August off for that year, whenever that was. We got a text from the Murph in Bayview. Could be Pat Murphy tuning into the show before the big game.
0: Wait, got fired after that loss that ended their five-game winning streak.
2: Too much NFL. By the way, happy birthday to Pablo today. It is the day of the big birthday. So no conversations about when to have a conversation this year. The Murph in Bayview texting, too much NFL. I don't care about a scheduled release day or a draft. I liked it better when the NFL was Sunday, Monday, and Thanksgiving. Even too much candy is a bad thing.

0: Murph.
1: In Bayview. Text Murph. That in. So he's on the side of, what were you saying about Mark Cuban earlier? He's on that camp, whatever.
2: Yeah, you know what's great, though?
3: What's great, Tausch?
2: Bacon, Jones Dairy bacon, Jones Dairy ham. We talked about the pig getting slaughtered. Well, you know what's great? Hog. It's good.
3: It's not great for the hog.
2: Well, no, it's not great for the hog, but I'm telling you, people are going to eat it. People love it. And so I understand everything that this is one of those, it's real easy, and there's a real simple answer to it. And I don't know if and when we're ever going to get to the point where it's oversaturated or that hog is too big. I just don't know. I thought today we'd have some pushback from folks. I think that's the second person that's either texted, called, that has had something that is just like, it's too much.
3: Not positive.
2: And I would be willing to bet those same folks are going to be watching in some way, shape, or form on Christmas Day. I would also be willing to bet that. Yeah. Maybe I'll be wrong. But I probably won't be.
3: You're probably right. Well, I do want to get into something when we start the 11 o'clock hour, because I mentioned it earlier, but I've gotten a few folks, and we've seen a few on the Carbless Talk and Text line, that they don't have Netflix. And people have to make financial decisions, and just because, you know, we have all been able to, unless we chose not to, spring for the cost of different streaming services. Not everyone can afford to do that. They've got other expenses that they have to worry about. And the idea of adding, if you don't have it, Netflix, just so you can see your beloved Packers, I mean, that is a challenge for some. And this is another example that the NFL doesn't give a damn. They want your money. And they're going to try and, I don't want to go so far as to say extort it, but if you can't watch the game, if you don't have that streaming service, that's the whole idea of them picking up all this sports programming. Netflix used to be just, oh, I watch movies on there. And then, oh, they added some series. But why do you think they added sports to the degree that they have? They want people to watch their streaming service. Same with Peacock and Paramount Plus and all the others. And I want to get into that, because as someone who works for a Madison-based TV station and has worked for a Madison-based newspaper, Madison's in a challenging spot if you are a Packers fan. And we'll explain when we kick off the 11 o'clock hour in 2 minutes. So stick around. It's Wildy and Tausch.
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7: I'm Wade Bates with your Daily Dodge Sports Center. Gavin Sheets' 2-0 three-run homer in the ninth off Abner Uribe gave the Padres a 3-1 win over the Brewers last night. Spoiled a great day from the Miz, who struck out 10, gave him just 4 hits and 7 scoreless innings.
8: You have to swallow it. 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You're going to have 3 or 4 of these every year. We got some great performances tonight. We faced a really good pitcher who we got out of there and left some guys on base, but still a lot of really good performances. And
7: that's Pat Murphy. The series wraps up this afternoon. Kyle Harrison takes on Griffin Canning, 12:05 over on 95.3. The NFL schedule gets released tonight. We know the Packers are going to play the Rams in Los Angeles the Wednesday night before Thanksgiving. 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
1: If you're listening in Madison, you heard Jesse's Sports Center, which surprisingly he didn't abdicate and have Owen do that for him as well.
2: I tried.
1: Yeah, I
2: trained Owen well. He said, "I'd like to do less work, please." And I said, "Good job."
1: That's good coaching. For those that are unfamiliar, which I think most of you probably are familiar, but the NFL designates television markets as home markets for their 32 teams. Now, I think there's a couple of others, at least one other, I think, that has dual market citizenship, if you will. But for the Packers, Milwaukee is designated as a home TV market, and then the Green Bay Fox Cities TV market is also a home market. So the Madison one, was it Wausau Rhinelander is a TV market, right?
2: LaCrosse,
1: Eau Claire. Those are not. And so when a game is on Netflix, which if, and by the way, I'm fairly confident that someone in PR for the Packers, who I'm sure monitors this show, if they heard us talking about this Christmas game all show long and it was false, I'm guessing I would have heard from someone saying, "Hey, you guys, I can't tell you what's going on, but you should probably stop."
3: No, Schultzy, Starbucks dude said it was legit. He's pretty dialed in.
1: Yeah. So again, it is happening, and now on the invented holiday of Thanksgiving Eve, the Packers are slated, as announced by Netflix, to play at the Los Angeles Rams, and now various reports Christmas Day, a Friday in Chicago at noon on Netflix. So if you live in Madison, for example, or those other markets I mentioned, in Milwaukee and Green Bay Fox Cities, a local over-the-air channel, your local CBS affiliate or NBC or ABC, will bid and get the rights, and they will broadcast the game. So you, if you have a regular old antenna with tinfoil attached to it, you'll get the game. You can watch it. But in these other places, including our beloved Madison, if you don't have Netflix, you're out of luck. Tausch, when you look at this part of it, and you are a staunch anti-Peacock guy,
3: yeah,
1: how do you view this for the average fan? Because as we've established about player safety, I don't think the NFL cares about the average fan. I think they care about getting the money out of your pocket for Netflix, so Netflix keeps paying you big bucks as a league. Am I wrong?
3: I think the NFL wants it both ways. They want to serve fans. They want to give as many options, because for as much as you can sit here, and I have been an anti-Peacock because it just feels like everybody is inundating, and NBC could put it on NBC, but they want to get Peacock. It's the business of it. But fans are asking for more. And until that valve shuts off, the NFL is going to continue to find ways to generate more revenue. And Roger Goodell said this, but even back when I was a player rep, they wanted to get to $27 billion revenue. They're on their way. I don't even know where they're at. I mean, they're getting it. The only way to do it is by having more people get involved, and they continue to raise the fees on everything, and they're going to continue. And until the consumer says no, this is how it's going to play. So you have some empathy for folks that don't want to pay the $14 or whatever it is for Netflix, but the bottom line is if it wasn't working, the NFL wouldn't do it, and consumers will help dictate how businesses run, and the business of the NFL is booming, and we're all a part of that. So for us to sit here and say, well, this isn't fair, this is how it is, and this is what the NFL is doing, and more streaming platforms, more people, young people, watch TV a different way. I, even as an old head now, an unk, if you will, I don't watch TV shows. I'm starting to get more into the streaming world. Other than the Food Network and an occasional Bravo show,

0: it's SportsCenter, ESPN, and live sports, and that's it for me. And then I watch these other shows that my kids are interested, or Sarah's interested in, or I'm interested in. That's what we do. So that's where I'm at. And that's the way the consumer has shifted, and the NFL's wisely done the same thing. And I can't sit here, and as much as I'd love to complain about it, it's just smart business by the NFL. And that's why their business is thriving.
1: We will see the rest of the schedule that comes out before we play trivia and before we bid you a fond farewell. As of now, this nerding on NFL account.
0: At New York week two, right, is nerding out confirmed. Again, it's confirmed nerding.
2: Oh, yes. My God.
1: What?
2: Wildy's Micah prediction is, like, perfect.
0: If it's
2: Vikings, Jets, Falcons, something, and then a week five bye, did I see? Like, that's perfect.
1: No,
0: the bye will be before the Rams.
1: Yeah, I'm sorry. Our guy nerding, whoever that may be, he's got, like, a website that has, like, the whole...
0: Yeah, he's got it all laid out.
1: Charts.
0: Buffalo late in the season, Dallas later in the season, Detroit later in the season. Like, it is the Bears game in week five, which is right on that cut line of when Micah said he's going to be back.
1: Yeah.
0: And you best believe Mike is going to be back.
1: Yeah.
0: I told y'all Yelich was going to be back before Memorial Day. Now, granted, he fell back out last night.
2: Back for one, and then he was out.
0: I didn't say he was going to be around for 6 months. I said he's going to be back. And he was.
1: So the ones that we have at the moment, based on nerding on NFL.
0: Nerdski. Let's call him Nerdski.
1: Nerdski. At the Jets in week two. At Tampa Bay in week four. There is some, not from Nerdski, but elsewhere, Thursday night football in week three. At home against Atlanta.
2: Atlanta, yeah.
1: There is...
0: you nailed it. Jason Wilde nailed it. Micah Parsons is one of the biggest stars in the NFL, and what I gathered from all of this is, and it doesn't shock me, the NFL wants their stars against the big boy squads. And the Green Bay Packers are a huge brand. They got a Thursday night game. But any of the supposed biggest threats or big boy teams that they think are playoff bound, you ain't seeing them until Mike is back. And that, I don't think, is a coinky dink.
1: The other theories and possibilities, so we can get you out of here. Opening the season at Minnesota, because that would give them two road games after Lambeau Field had been used for Badgers fighting Irish, not a lot.
0: Sure, whatever. Fighting somebody, whoever they want to fight.
2: Fighting Phil.
1: Just want to make sure I got that right.
0: So that's your first four.
1: And then the speculation has been for week five, Packers Bears at Lambeau. The other games that are out there, obviously the official one was the Rams. On Thanksgiving Eve. And
0: Jason, has anything been, don't you feel like after that Ram game, we're going to be playing the Cowboys or the Lions that following Thursday? Doesn't that just seem like it would make a ton of sense?
1: It would make complete sense. Or I suppose, I don't know who the third Thanksgiving game is. Did they announce that?
0: Yeah, there's going to be six teams playing on Thanksgiving.
1: Right.
0: Two teams playing on Wednesday, on Thanksgiving Eve. So that's eight teams playing around Thanksgiving.
2: I thought I saw Bills Chiefs, according to one.
1: So the Bills would be
2: graphic,
1: another possibility.
2: Yeah.
0: Oh, Bills Thursday night game. That could be something.
1: And then, as you predicted, since as much as I appreciate you taking me on a victory lap that I don't really necessarily love, you said that you expected Packers Lions in week 17. 18, and it would appear that that will be the case. Now, if I'm right, that leaves them without a division game in their 16th game in week 17, right? Because I think the Vikings are supposed to play at the Jets that week.
0: Yeah, you know, week 16, game 16 doesn't need to be.

0: it's going to be game 17 is going to be, and it's going to be the Lions, it's and it's going to be for the division.
1: Right. Okay.
0: That'd be my guess.
1: So there you go. That is where we stand at this hour. We will see if any more leak out between now and the end of our show. But this is the end of your time with us. You are bidding us a fond farewell with your sunglasses.
0: We will see you boys tomorrow, bright and early, from the Everlight Solar Studio. It'll be Will.
2: Any final predictions for the schedule before you leave?
0: No, I just, I just want to say, and I give Jason grief, and he annoys me from time to time. There's no doubt about it. He didn't annoy me with this. He made me think, and he was right about his thoughts. He deserves a lot of love from our fans today because he gave info nobody else had said. And he's got me thinking, and then we talked about it, and it looks as if you're going to be 100% right. Kudos to you, three-time Sports Writer of the Year, Jason J. Wilde. Kudos to you. And I'm glad you brought it to Wilde and Tausch and not Channel 3000 instead. That's a nice perk, too.
1: You're welcome. All right, goodbye. We need to play trivia. Get the hell out of here. Jesse, what's today's category, and what caller does Owen want?
2: Packers schedules of the past. Today's trivia category on theme with it being NFL schedule release day.
1: Okay.
2: Packers schedules of the past. You can tell your guy Neil and whoever else. The phone number to call in is 844-770-3776. Don't Nathan. Call the other number. Oh, I'm sorry. I heard it both ways. Owen wants caller 13. I think that's his lucky number. 13 for Owen.
1: Are we still in a gray area on whether he's allowed to talk?
2: No, he can totally talk. He's just a subdued guy. I don't think he cares much to talk with us, which is a real change of pace caller for producers 13, around here.
1: Even though there's 17 games, caller 13 right now. 844-770-3776. 844-770-3776. Caller 13 plays trivia next. It's Wilde and Tausch.
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1: So, Jesse.
2: Yes, Jason.
1: So, Tausch has departed.
2: Ah, I'm the cousin sub of the day now.
1: So, does that slide me into the Tausch seat, Owen into your seat, and you into my seat, and then that means that when we play trivia, I just sit back and don't do anything?
2: That is a lot of seat adjusting, but if you would like to, I will offer you this. You've been working really hard. Tausch has said you delivered your greatest contribution in the 10 years that Willie and Tausch has existed. Your greatest.
1: That's as backhanded a compliment as I've ever heard.
2: It is, but you know what? It's a compliment. And I'd take that from him.
1: I'm not taking it off. I'm a grinder. But I will do this. Unlike with Tausch, you will take question two.
2: I can do that. Sure.
1: You will be part of this. Happy since you're help. So excited to be sitting in the Everlight Solar ESPN Madison studios with your minion Owen Dimple taking over for you. Let's welcome in our contestant. Well, let's first tell you that it's time for trivia presented by Cousin Subs, Iron Jock, and Vortex Golf.
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0: Let's welcome in our contestants. It is Levi in Stevens Point. Hi, Levi.
1: Hello, Jason. How you doing this morning?
0: All right, so again, I want to clarify something here. Levi in Plover, Levi in Stevens Point, same person, new location?
1: Same old Levi. Well, Jason, same old me.
0: Okay. Well, congratulations on your new residence. Let's play some trivia.
1: Well, before you ask me a question, Jason, I want to say something off the record about back in January when Jesse allegedly accused me of stealing his mouse, which I did not.
0: No, he didn't. He did not allegedly. No, all right. First of all, a couple things here. First of all, it's not off the record if you say it publicly on the radio.
2: Yeah, it's not how that works, Levi.
0: Secondly, he may have alleged that you stole his mouse, but he very much accused you very publicly. There's nothing allegedly there.
2: I had the mouse when Levi came over to say hi to me doing the WIAC basketball game at UW Stevens Point. When I packed up, it was gone. What happened from point A to point B? Levi came over to say hi. Either he stole it or he was the distraction for a grand heist for someone else to come in and steal it, which would have worked. So there's also that wrinkle to this.
1: And Mike DeWayne DJ said just now on the YouTube, Levi has a less of a chance of winning a drawing tomorrow than I do.
2: Levi's reading the YouTube comments.
0: I'm going to disagree with him on that. All right, let's play.
2: We got three producers now.
1: All right.
0: Question one, right. Levi, allegedly, is this. The Packers opened the 2021 season on the road against the New Orleans Saints, but the game was moved to an alternate location due to a hurricane threat in New Orleans. At which alternate location was that game played? Was it played in Tampa, Jacksonville, or Tokyo?
1: Come on, it's Jacksonville. That's too easy.
0: It is. Well, some of his first questions this week have not been too easy, so take it for what it's worth. Jesse, you've got question two.
2: Question number two, Levi. Where is my mouse? Just kidding. Question number two.
1: Very funny, Jesse.
2: Thank you, Levi. Which team is the only opponent the Packers have ever hosted at Lambeau Field on the opening Thursday night of an NFL season? The only opponent the Packers have ever hosted at Lambeau Field on the opening Thursday night of an NFL season. Is it the Chicago Bears, the New Orleans Saints, or the Seattle Seahawks?
1: Okay, could you repeat that a little bit one more time?
2: I will give it to you one more time, Levi. Yep.
0: Jeez, Levi, you're so demanding.
2: I trust he's not looking up the answer. Like, we may speculate some other fans do when they ask.
1: No, I'm not.
2: Understand.
1: In my car, in my apartment here in Point.
0: With your brand new house.
2: Levi's a thief, not a cheater. Question two, Levi.
1: What? Wow, that hurts.
2: Which team is the only opponent the Packers have ever hosted at Lambeau Field on the opening Thursday night of an NFL season? So the NFL opener on Thursday night to kick off the season, there's only one team the Packers have ever hosted at Lambeau Field. Is it the Bears, the Saints, or the Seahawks?
1: Funny thing about this one, because back early in February 2011, the day after my birthday, the Packers beat the Steelers, and I know 7 months later they played New Orleans Saints on opening night in that shootout, which the Packers won the game. So the answer is the Saints.
2: That is correct. All right.
0: Those other two games, though, they opened the season on the road against those opponents. The 100th NFL season with the Bears, Matt LaFleur's first win, I believe. When he hugged me awkwardly, which I was not expecting.
2: 10-7.
0: 10-7 or 10-3?
2: 10-something.
0: And then the Seahawks, when they just ignored the side of the field that Richard Sherman was on against the defending champs. All right, Levi, I don't want to put added pressure.

0: pressure on you, especially since you have the Stevens Point police still hot on your trail after stealing Jesse's mouse. Chance to go 3 for 3 here. Question is this. In the last 10 years, which divisional opponent have the Packers played most frequently in the final game of the regular season? Okay, so in the last 10 years, this NFC North opponent has been the Packers' most frequent regular season finale opponent. Is it the Vikings, the Bears, or the Lions?
1: That's a good question. Really good question.
0: That's a really good question. Well done, well done, Owen. Thank you. Going with?
1: I have a choice again. I'm trying to think for a second. I don't want to waste too much time for a fucking minute.
0: No, you can't have the choices again. No, they're the three division teams. You know who's in the division.
1: I know.
0: Stop stalling. Answer the question.
2: Vikings, Bears, Lions. He's got it.
1: All right.
0: You got a 33.333333333% chance.
1: Thanks, Jason, but okay. I'm going to guess. If I get this wrong, I'm not going to complain. I'm going to get Vikings. That's just a guess.
0: It's a good guess. They are a division team.
2: Some numbers for you guys. The Packers have played the Vikings near the end of the season a bunch of times in the penultimate week, but they've only played the Vikings in the regular season finale once in the last 10 years. Okay. They have played the Bears thrice in the regular season finale in the last 10 years.
0: Let's do the math.
2: Six times since the year 2016, Packers-Lions has been the regular season finale. The Lions, the correct answer to the question.
1: Okay.
0: Levi, it was a good run, buddy. You got two out of three. That means you got three of the four entries into tomorrow's drawing, and I'll be definitely rooting for you over Mike the Wedding DJ. Thanks for playing, buddy. We appreciate you.
1: Well, thanks, Jason, but coming up next on Woolsey and Child, it's Whoa, Nelly. So, I love you guys.
2: I love Levi. He's the best.
0: He's teasing us out.
2: That was amazing.
0: Levi already took care of it. More Woolsey and Child. Straight ahead. Stick around.
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2: The topic is good. 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
3: Just the other morning, I had breakfast at Tracy Rocker's house. His mama bought out 15 flapjacks. He said, mama, take my father and flapjacks. I gotta stay hungry for the crimson tide.
2: But if it's not, the show must go on. It's time for...
0: Whoa, Nelly!
2: On Wildy and Tausch.
4: All right, besides the NFL schedule leaks that we've been seeing throughout the day, or straight-up news if it's been reported official, a couple other notes from around the National Football League. I wanted to pick the mind of the three-time Wisconsin Sports Writer of the Year, Don, since he's on such a heater here on the show.
1: Heater.
4: Jerry Rice's son now plays for the Green Bay Packers. The Packers,
1: he does.
4: The Packers claimed Jerry Rice's son, Brendan Rice, a seventh-round pick in 2024 of the Las Vegas Raiders, off waivers yesterday. Jason, is this a big deal, a little deal, or not much of a deal at all?
1: So, as much as we love George the Usher, Usher George, who was famous at Miller Park.
4: Great 15-year career, Usher at Miller Park.
1: Certainly a great fellow. We all kidding aside, we really like George, and he's been very supportive from the very beginning of the show, even before his son was on it.
4: Actually, that's not true. Once I joined the show, he hopped
1: That's
4: along.
1: When he took an interest, yeah. But he's not as hard to follow as Jerry Rice. Very few of us have the footsteps to follow in that are the size of Jerry Rice's. But he is literally, I mean, not literally because he's not an animal, but he is unquestionably the GOAT of wide receivers. And there's part of me that wishes that Brendan Rice was a cornerback. So at least if he's playing in the NFL, he doesn't have to try and play the position. His career to this juncture has been largely uneventful. Played collegiate ball at USC. I don't know if he's even recorded a reception in the NFL. He has appeared in three games as a rookie with the Chargers. But beyond that, it's been very little opportunity for him. So it is probably just a little deal, if we're being honest. And if his name was Brendan Marcheski, there'd be a lot less interest. But he is Brendan Rice. He has appeared in three NFL regular season games with the Los Angeles Chargers. His grand total of receptions, none.
4: So we should wait to see what the Week 18 matchup is for the Packers, and if it's anything like last year's classic in Minneapolis, that could be a big Brendan Rice game as a Steinhoffel sleeper of the week. Is what
1: he's got to get there. Like he's got to get through the offseason program. He's got to get through training camp. He's got to make it through the entire season, sticking around on the practice squad or on the 53. But yeah, look, cool story, bro. But probably if his name was something other than Rice, we would not be too focused on it.
0: Whoa, Nelly!
4: All right, another note yesterday. Our guy John Eric Sullivan, the general manager of the Green Bay
1: Sully.
4: South Dolphins.
1: Yeah, we like to call him Sully.
4: Jeff Hafley's Malik Willis's squad. They have wrapped up Devon Achane, their running back, to a four-year, $64 million extension, making him the third highest-paid running back in the National Football League. For a team that seems like they're trying some things at quarterback and don't have a lot of other weapons, was it a good move by the former Packers? Was he an assistant GM? Was that his role here? I forget.
1: Yeah, he had a couple of titles. Director of personnel. He's

0: was basically Goody's right hand man.
1: So, was it a good move by Goody's former right hand man to sign a running back to the third richest deal for a player at that position in the National Football League, knowing what they're probably in store for this year?
0: Yeah, I mean, he obviously believes that, you know, to make their quarterback successful, they need to run the football. Whether his name was Tua before or now Malik Willis taking over. Look, the guy's a really good player. Now, he's dealt with some injuries in the last year or so, but he's a stud. And if you have a good running back, I still don't think they paid an outlandish king's ransom for him. But, it makes sense for their team and the way they want to build their team on defense and a smart quarterback who makes throws when they need him to, but also adds an element of the run game. So, yeah, I thought this made perfect sense for them. And congratulations to him, because most of the other guys that have made news in Miami have been guys being released or not being re-signed.
1: Well, there was some speculation whether he would want to be released or go somewhere else and play, knowing what the Dolphins are signing up for. But good for him. He got his money. Nicely done.
0: Whoa, Nelly!
1: Also helped me win a fantasy league a couple years ago. A-chan.
0: Well, so there you have it.
1: Got a soft spot for him.
0: I'm sure you do.
1: Last one. Another outstanding night for the Miz and the Milwaukee Brewers last night, except they lost the game. But it wasn't the Miz's fault. 7 scoreless innings for Jacob Mizorowski off the heels of the 11 strikeout shutout performance against the Yankees, 2 starts removed from an amazing start over against the Washington Nationals. In that Nationals start, he left with cramps, and that's the case last night. He actually came out for the 8th inning, threw a warm-up pitch, and then had a cramp and left. Pat Murphy said it wasn't that big of a deal, but something they're going to continue to monitor.
0: He's got some cramping issues.
1: He's got some cramping going on. But the last 3 pitches he threw against Nick Castellanos in the 7th inning, 102. I see what you're going to do, a Castellanos thing. I know what you're doing. 102, 102, 103 for the Miz in the 7th inning of a shutout performance. Retired the last 14 batters that he faced. All the national writers, our guy Jeff Passan, Bob Nightingale, everybody is taking note every time the Miz is pitching now. It's a shame that with 2 outs, the Padres got 2 guys on, and then Gavin Sheets hit a home run off Abner Uribe to blow the save, because that would have been an outstanding win for the Miz and the Brewers last night. Instead, it snaps their 5-game winning streak. Jason, your thoughts?
0: 3-0 ball game with the Reds in front of the Royals as we go to the top half of the 5th inning. Castellanos to lead things off. Jim Day is going to be taking us the rest of the way through this game. As Holland takes over on the mound, I made a comment earlier tonight that I guess went out over the air, and I am deeply ashamed of. If I've hurt anyone out there, I can't tell you how much I say from the bottom of my heart. I'm so very, very sorry. I pride myself and think of myself as a man of faith, and there's a swing and a drive deep to left field. It'll be a home run, so that'll make it a 4-0 ball game.
1: All right, Tom. I don't know if I'm ever going to put this headset on again.
0: I love the fact that the minute you said his name, knew exactly
1: what he's a good baseball player. He's been on a few different teams. He's done a lot in his career. Can we not say his name without thinking immediately of that deep fly ball? And that incredibly terrible moment in broadcasting and human history. Can we not think of anything else? All I said was the Miz threw a pitch at 102, 102, and 103 to strike out Nick Castellanos last night, the last batter he faced, in an outstanding start. I was hoping we'd get some insight of, wow, the Miz, historic again. This is awesome. True ace. One of the best pitchers in baseball. Awesome that the Brewers have a player of this caliber that national writers are noticing every time he's pitching every 5 days. Doing it in an incredible 102 in the 7th inning is remarkable. And all we get is the transcript of a deep fly ball by Castellanos.
0: All right, first of all, there's a swing and a miss by Castellanos, so that's the end of the inning. Secondly, like, all kidding aside, what Tom Brenneman said about the LGBTQ community, like, it was really crappy, and it deserved a legit apology, and that was not the way that should have been done.
1: That was not it.
0: All kidding aside.
1: Yeah.
0: That said, no, it's not Nick's fault that he hit a home run there.

0: But I don't know if I've ever seen anything like that in the world. Like, I've stood through apologies from players in the locker room, and you can tell when they feel like, you can see it in their faces that they are legitimately sorry, and then there's others that are just sorry they got caught. And that one was an example of a guy that he was pissed that the mic was on. And look, there's probably been times where I've said, I don't know if I've said, you know, the kind of things that he said.
1: I think, but we, I'm, know, sure you have not. I think we know that.
0: But there's been times where I maybe said a word I shouldn't that could have potentially gone over the air. A profanity, perhaps. So I understand where he didn't. Come on. So, yes, in fairness to Miz, not in fairness to Nick Castellanos, Homer nailed it. He is, you just never know what he's going to do. He is appointment baseball. And I compared him to, when I was a kid, Nolan Ryan. Like, Nolan Ryan was not a perfect pitcher, right? He's in Cooperstown. But he had years where he got lit up a little bit. He also had, what, 5 or 6 no-hitters in his career? Like, that's the kind of stuff that Miz has. My gosh, he's had 3 no-hitters that he didn't finish, right? So I think it's a really neat phenomenon. And Homer's argument is there has never been an athlete in Wisconsin sports who is like him. And I, because of when he's out there, you are paying attention. Aaron Rodgers is one of the GOATs. Brett Favre is one of the GOATs. Sidney Moncrief, Ray Allen, Giannis. Like, you could go all down the list of all the great teams we've watched. But there is something different about The Miz. And he deserves that. And that's now a 4-0 ball game. And Jim Day's going to take you the
1: Ryan
0: rest of the day.
1: Ryan O'Hearn with a 3-run shot for the Pirates. It's 3-0 at the bottom of the first over the Rockies.
0: We will wrap things up next.
1: Never ever put this headset on again.
0: It's Bretterman and Day on Wilde and Tausch.
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4: Here's a look at your weatherology forecast. High temperatures reach up to 69 this afternoon under sunny skies, south winds 5 to 10 miles per hour. Lows around 47. Tonight, chance for showers. Partly cloudy skies. Tomorrow, slight chance of rain showers. High temperatures reach up to 77. I'm meteorologist Jennifer Wojcicki on 1430 ESPN Beaver Dam. Right now, it's 62 degrees.
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0: Jason, you have done a lot of great things on our show and on other shows for the ESPN Wisconsin, obviously Channel 3000, etc., etc. Your most profound projection in your professional life on the radio happened 2 days ago. 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
1: And there's a swing and a drive. Deep left field by Castellanos. All right, we got to go. 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
1: I think we may be joined by Micah Hyde tomorrow. 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That is it for us today. Thanks to Owen for doing such a great job so Jesse could sit in the studio. Have a great day. Take care. 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

0: with your Daily Dodge Sports Center. It was one that got away Wednesday night as the Brewers fall to the Padres 3-1. Gavin Sheets' 2-0 three-run blast of Abner Uribe gave San Diego the victory, spoiling a great day from Jacob Mizorowski, who struck out 10, gave him just 4 hits and 7 scoreless innings.
1: Mizorowski was really, really good, especially in the middle of the game, and then Ashby was really, really good, and Abner walked a guy and made a bad pitch. Major League Baseball, the guys are capable. You know, hats off to Sheets. Great swing. Did it in the clutch.
0: Series wraps up this afternoon, 12:05, the broadcast time on 95.3. 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
4: Hour number two, the Rich Eisen Show is on the air. 844-204-RICH is the number to dial. Let's take your phone calls over the next couple of hours, shall we? Chris Webber, top of hour number three, as the Detroit Pistons of his home state of Michigan deep trouble. Deep end of the Eastern Conference semifinal pool right now, having lost three in a row after a 2-0 lead on the Cleveland Cavaliers, who are suddenly getting vintage James Harden, vintage regular season James Harden, vintage not Game 7 James Harden.
7: Vintage not closing.
4: Yeah, right. Well, they're going to have to close at home. Yeah. We'll see what Chris has to think about the momentum switching there. Spurs trying to close out the Timberwolves. And obviously the drama that's going on down the street with the Los Angeles Lakers and the future of LeBron James and the NBA, certainly with that franchise, all that with Chris Webber. The NFL schedule shall get released in full later on tonight. We've got Andy Reid scheduled to be on tomorrow's program to help go over the Kansas City Chiefs schedule that reportedly includes a Thanksgiving night game in Buffalo. In Orchard Park, New York, in the Bills' new stadium. We already know there's a Monday night opener for the Kansas City Chiefs on ESPN at home against the Broncos. Big way to start the season there. So Andy's on Friday's program, and I will not be on Friday's program as I am taking off to go interview Dan Patrick in the state of Connecticut.
7: Yes.
4: I'm going to his spot. For This Was SportsCenter, the new show that I am hosting for Disney Plus and the ESPN family of digital networks, where I'm interviewing old school friends of mine from back in the day. And Dan is going to be the first one-up, debuting on June the 5th, as we're just beginning to get this caper put together. So I'll be out of the chair leaving tonight. And

0: And so that's what's going on. Susie Schuster sitting in for Chris Brockman, who left last night to be a celebrity in Kevin Rahm's celebrity tournament in support of St. Jude Children's
1: Very
0: Research
1: famous.
0: Hospital.
1: Very famous.
0: He's a celebrity. He's a celebrity. And we're slagging on Chris all day today, which he loves. When he's not here. How are you, Suze? What's going on? You good over there?
1: Yeah.
0: Jason Feller, good to see you.
1: Hey. Wondering how I'm going to keep the house rolling this weekend without you.
2: Wow.
0: Wow. Yeah, you won't notice much of a difference, probably.
1: I always notice the difference. Okay. You're a very hands-on dad.
0: So we're about to get to what's more likely. I've got a what's more likely to start. TJ, what's more likely?
2: Okay.
0: The two boxes. I said two boxes.
2: Okay.
3: I said two, PM.
0: Of donuts.
2: Okay.
0: That Susie brought for the crew here. And she always does whenever she appears here.
2: She's good like that.
0: Or shows up here. And today, how many shows are you doing today, Suze?
1: How many? Two.
2: How many?
0: How many
2: two.
0: Shows? You said?
2: She said two shows.
0: Two shows. That's what she's doing.
3: Women's, I said two.
0: Well, actually, that's at 6 p.m.
2: 6 p.m.
0: Women's
2: two
0: sports
2: shows night. At 6 p.m.
0: At 6 p.m. What's more likely? The donuts are for you to eat or for me to eat?
2: Oh, they're for everyone but you, I think. Not just me, but everyone but you.
0: Suze?
1: Why are you looking at me like that? You can do whatever you want.
0: I know that.
1: You're a grown man.
0: I have free will. I understand that.
1: Does also, he? Don't eat the donuts. They're not for you.
0: Right. Two boxes.
2: Two?
0: I have to, every time I walk in the back.
2: I mean, you are a grown man.
0: I
2: if you want a
0: by.
2: Donut, you...
0: I understand that.
2: Grab a donut.
0: But she's right, you know.
2: Yeah.
0: She's right.
2: Life's
0: you're right. I'm going to stop talking about like you're not
1: like
0: here.
1: It's a Fredo thing.
0: Huh?
1: This feels like Fredo.
0: What do you mean?
1: Like, I want the donuts. I'm smart.
2: Smart, Mike.
1: Take the donuts. Take the donuts, Rich. Take
0: okay.
1: Donuts.
0: Thank
4: it
0: you.
4: It tastes
0: very
4: great,
0: much.
4: In case you're wondering.
0: What do you have? Which
1: what
0: one?
1: Do you have?
0: Here.
4: I always go for the maple.
1: Me too.
0: You're having
1: Oops.
0: Them?
1: And by me too, I mean I took pizza
0: yeah, you
1: and
0: just,
1: pasta gum.
0: Yeah, you're just taking a little bit. Suze is the queen of like ordering all sorts of desserts at dinner for the table and then not having a single one of them.
2: Really?
0: Yeah.
2: Well, she wants everyone else to be content.
0: I'm aware of that. Except me.
2: Except
0: when it comes to the desserts.
2: Yeah.
0: Very good.
2: You said, can I get some?
1: Oh my God,
2: she said, you can't get
1: river.
2: None.
1: So Chris isn't in the seat and suddenly this is some kind of attack on my...
0: No, it's not an attack.
1: Wifery?
0: It's called speaking the truth. But thank you for the donuts on behalf of everybody but me.
1: You're welcome.
0: Okay. It's time for the rest of What's More Likely, brought to you by Pella Windows and Doors.
5: What's more likely?
6: Never say never, but never.
0: All right, it's time for What's More Likely, presented by Pella Windows and Doors. And before he went out the door to be a celebrity in Kevin Rahm's celebrity golf tournament
2: really
0: in support of St. Jude Children's Research Hospital, Chris Brockman left behind a What's More Likely, presented by Pella Windows and Doors. Suze, you have the floor.
1: Yeah, the first one is What's More Likely?
0: Uh-oh.
1: You eat whatever you want, and I usually find the wrappers in your car.
0: Uh-huh.
1: Or you really listen to what I have to say about stuff like that?
0: I don't know. There's a little bit of both.
1: Right.
0: So, yeah, it's probably the eat whatever I want, you find the wrappers
1: yeah.
0: in the car.
1: All right.
4: Weird one from Chris.
1: That, you
4: That's
1: know, it's funny.
0: What would right? Chris know about what's happening in my car? That's very weird.
1: Yeah, that was the first one he wrote. I thought, like, maybe stick with the NFL.
0: Okay.
1: Like, stay in your lane.
0: Okay.
1: Hey, guys, how are you?
2: Hey, Suze.
1: Hey.
2: Good to see you, yo.
1: How are you? Okay, reportedly, here's the opening stateside game week one. Super Bowl team to miss the playoffs this season, Seahawks or Patriots?
0: Yeah, I heard about this game potentially being reportedly the first one. I always thought it was going to be Bears-Seahawks. Jesus. I know why he puts me in these positions right here. Because it's neither. Come on now. And he knows that he thinks that Drake May is going to take another step forward. And he knows that A.J. Brown is coming. So he's going to get that going for him, which is nice. But just because he's not here to defend himself, which is my favorite sport, I'll go Patriots.
1: All right.
0: So and he knows that he's putting me in a position with you and with Cooper. And your entire side of the family.
2: Mm-hmm.
0: But I'll go Patriots. And he also knows if I say Seahawks, then yesterday I already put the Seahawks third on my power rankings, and he thinks that I'm in the trash heap with the

0: gloves to begin with. So this is what he does. This is his revenge for me to Brooklyn. Slag on him when he's not here.
1: He's needling you, Rich.
0: He is.
1: Getting in there.
0: I'll take the Patriots.
1: Okay.
0: Yeah.
1: Better record heading into Thanksgiving, the Eagles or the Cowboys?
0: I'm going to say it's your Dallas Cowboys. I'm going to keep doubling and tripling down on this, TJ.
2: I'm with it.
0: I still just need to know what the Eagles' offensive coordinator is going to do with Jalen Hurts that's different than any other new offensive coordinator not named Kellen Moore or Shane Steichen's come in. Now, as you know, it's usually the every other year thing for them. I put the Cowboys above the Eagles in my way, way, way too early power rankings.
2: Way times three.
0: And I'm going to go with the Dallas Cowboys. I think they're going to have the better record heading into that game. Whether they're going to have the better record at the end of the season is anybody's guess. But I'll go Dallas on this front.
2: I'm not mad at that.
1: Good question.
0: I know you're
1: heading into your conversation with Andy Reid on the show tomorrow.
0: Thank you.
1: Talking about the Thanksgiving night game. Who's more likely to get back to the AFC Championship game, the Bills or the Chiefs?
0: I'll go Chiefs. Yeah.
2: I don't think that's a shock to anyone.
0: Why? The Bills are the ones that almost made the AFC Championship game last year.
2: Not to
0: pick up
2: Broncos.
0: The Bills are the ones that are probably improving. The Bills are the ones that are going to have a new home there, and I have no idea.
2: We know
0: if this if the train whistles there are actually going to be more intense. We have no idea. That's the cool thing about the Bills' X factor this year is this new stadium. I imagine they have created it to make it louder. I bet you the design of this stadium is to make it louder. And we have no idea what that's going to look like. And Josh Allen is now a daddy. The power of fatherhood.
2: It's coming for your crown.
0: But I'm still going to the Chiefs, man. I still think they have a very talented roster. And Mahomes coming back with a chip on his shoulder and a new knee. I kind of dig it.
3: Now you pissed off the producer.
0: I know I did, but Hoskins is sweet, and he's got his playoff beard, which makes him look more intimidating than ever.
3: It does.
1: He looks great.
2: I like the beard.
0: Do you like it's his Buffalo Sabres playoff beard.
1: I know. Okay. He looks great. Thanks. I went down on that one to show that I really mean it.
0: Okay, very good.
1: they play on Thanksgiving Eve, these two teams. Who are more likely to win their division this season, the Packers or your Rams?
0: Why are you saying my Rams?
1: You're a very passionate Rams.
0: That's what Cooper keeps saying to me.
2: Well, he would know.
0: The Rams are an easy team to root for.
1: Rich, you love the Rams.
0: I love
1: Matthew Stafford.
0: I do indeed. I voted him for MVP.
1: You love
0: right.
1: Less. Like you are a passionate Rams.
0: Okay. What's more likely to win their division this year, Packers or Rams? I will go Rams. They're number one on my power rankings. I'm going to keep doubling and tripling down.
2: It's easy then.
0: I'm going to keep doubling and tripling. I'm going to go Rams. What else you got over there, Suze?
1: Rich, who's the quarterback to have the better 2026? Is it Bo Nix or Aaron Rodgers?
0: Oh, I'll go Bo Nix. I'll say Bo Nix. I'm eager to see what's going on with Jalen Waddle, man, and him. I think that's going to be really good. And R.J. Harvey, I think, is going to take a step forward. And I think this offense is going to be better. Obviously, the X factors here is how Nix comes back from that ankle surgery. And then, of course, how does it look with Sean Payton apparently not calling the plays? But, yeah, I will do that. I'll go with the young buck rather than the OG of Pittsburgh, who's still not there. What else?
1: You've been talking about these international games with the Bengals and the Falcons.
0: I can confirm that I'm talking about it.
1: What's more likely? Who's going to finish top five in MVP voting this year, Joe Burrow or Bijan Robinson? It's a good one.
0: Boy, Bijan Robinson. Top five in MVP voting. I'll go Burrow. I'm going to go with the quarterback. Clearly, I'll go with the quarterback. I'll go with Burrow.
2: Joe Burr.
0: I'm going to go Joe Burr. Yeah. I'm going to go Joe Burr and the Bengals. And this is obviously...

0: an international game. This will be a matchup that the folks in Madrid will see.
1: But haven't we spoken about you thinking...
0: I'll go with Jose Burro. What?
1: Haven't we spoken about you thinking Bijan's going to take that next level step?
0: I do think so, but to go ahead and crack the MVP top five?
1: I mean, yeah.
0: That's a tall order for a running back.
1: I still say we should just call it the most valuable quarterback.
0: I understand that.
1: Right.
0: As you know, the quarterbacks get the MVPs and the running backs or receivers get the offensive players of the year. Like, that's the way it is definitely shaping up.
1: So the quarterbacks get the cheerleaders and the MVPs. Okay. I mean, that's not fair.
0: What else you got over there, Susan?
1: Not fair at all.
2: And Joe Burrow is going to always bring his fashion sense. So will he dress as a matador coming in?
0: I like it. Look at you. I would like that.
2: Try to be a factor. All right, what's more likely to be the highest number? OKC losses this playoff or Rory McIlroy major wins this year?
0: Oh, gosh. Higher number will be Oklahoma City losses in the playoffs.
2: Hmm.
0: I mean, seriously. It's a good question. As you know, Rory's going for back-to-back majors this very week. PGA Championship, friends at ESPN, checking it out. Lots to talk about. It's happening round number one as we speak. I'll go Oklahoma City losses in the playoffs. I think, don't you think that the Spurs are going to give them a series? And then the Knicks could be able to take a couple games from them?
1: I think any one of the teams left has a great probability.
0: Don't you think?
1: Yeah.
0: Okay. Even Cleveland?
1: I tell you, I said this about 2 weeks ago.
0: Oh, high register.
1: I admit, I didn't watch a whole lot of Cleveland games this year. But as the playoffs have gone and I've watched this team play, I mean... It wouldn't surprise me, man. Yeah. It's a Harden factor, right?
0: Yes.
1: He's got to do it in one of these next two games for his legacy.
0: Legacy.
1: Get everybody off of his
0: back. Well,
1: then
0: he'll be in Madison Square Garden for an Eastern Conference Finals as the road team in the entire series. So
1: yeah, but I think James Harden is looked at as one of the top, greatest scorers, obviously, and players. But he has this thing that when the moment's there, he does not step up. He's got a chance to rewrite his own history.
0: I'll go Oklahoma City.
2: How many times has he let you down that you're still like even?
0: Yeah, I know.
1: Oh, I'm not necessarily like I've been beat down too much.
0: Oh yeah,
1: but, I'm hurt.
2: Right,
1: but, like because I had it with the Clippers and the Sixers.
2: Yeah.
1: I'm just saying for James Harden, like he needs to come through in a huge way.
0: Yeah. Speaking, I mean, you would know again being a Clipper and a Sixer fan and a man who also has the same beard.
1: It's true.
0: You got one more over there, Suze?
2: I mean, I've got a bunch more, but I mean, I can go in different directions here. I mean, do you want to
0: just keep going?
2: Do we have time? We've got time. Who's the team down? What's more likely, the team down 3-2 to force a game 7? Wolves or Pistons?
0: Pistons.
2: Yeah.
0: What else?
1: You said that real quick.
0: I did.
2: Who's more likely to win the National League Cy Young, Paul Skeens or Shohei Ohtani?
0: I don't understand. He thinks he should start giving up pitching, and he's saying he's in.
2: No, he's going both ways on this one.
0: I'll go Skeens. Yeah. I'll go Paul Skeens. Skeens is unbelievable. Although his ERA at 1.97 or 98 right now is a full run more than Otani's. But
2: 17 strikeouts, 0 runs in
0: May. What if Ohtani doesn't win MVP this year, but wins Cy Young instead?
1: Could you imagine?
0: By the way, it's so stupid how it's a real thing that's happening right now. And he wants it to be discontinued because it affects his hitting. Get out of here.
2: He's a Maynard. Come on. He's got to be contrarian.
0: Okay. Very good. I like it.
1: Maynard.
0: Is it? You have any more? Is that it?
2: That's it.
0: Oh.
1: Oh.
0: Well, I mean, it's time for me to do the read then.
2: That's it.
0: What's More Likely is brought to you by Pella Windows and Doors. When it comes to your home, Pella Windows and Doors always have the winning game plan. 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All right, before we get to Tommy P, Jimmy in San Antonio wants to chime in right here. Jimmy G here. I took the road team to be more likely to force a game 7, Detroit in Cleveland, rather than the T-Wolves at home against your Spurs. Did you hear that, Jimmy?
3: That's because you're a Michigan man.
0: Thank
3: you're
0: you,
3: not
0: sir.
3: Dumb.
0: Thank you, sir. Appreciate that. What's up, Jimmy?
3: Well, obviously I have to say hello to Suze. Let's not be rude, Rich.
2: Hi, Jimmy.
3: Hi,
2: nice
3: Suze.
2: To chat
3: how
2: with
3: are you?
2: I'm great. How are you, Jimmy?
3: I'm doing well. I'm packing up for 4 days at the lake house with my dog, Bex. We're going camping.
2: God, that sounds so nice. What kind of dog is Bex, Jimmy?
3: Half pit, half boxer.
2: Yeah, perfect. Have a great weekend.
3: Yeah.
2: That sounds delightful.
3: She's,

0: by the way, those aren't great camping breed dogs. That's why we're practicing at the lake house. Because she'll run off and she gets distracted easy. We got to focus here, Bex. Come on.
1: Jimmy, is Bex named after David Beckham?
0: And Becky Hammond. I combined both of their nicknames, Bex.
2: Okay. Oh, Jimmy, San I like Antonio. That so much.
1: Look at us tracking it down. What's on your mind?
0: Well, obviously, Suze, I have to give a shout out to Fernando Mendoza because we obviously have cohered.
1: Nice.
0: And I don't want Rich jealous of our cohering or whatever Fernando Mendoza said with his diverse vocabulary.
1: Yeah, I know. I didn't even know that was a word until he's used it. It's impressive. He's the first quarterback to teach me a word in my 23 years being with NFL Network.
3: Extensive.
0: Are we talking Wimby or what?
1: Yeah, man. Right?
0: Okay. Here's what I've learned about this kid watching him and, you know, growing up in our city, because he is growing up in our city. Do not piss him off. He plays, and he can go to another level. And do not hope that he does not feel like he let his teammates down, because when he comes back from that, it's on. And he takes it to another level. For a 22-year-old, it's amazing to watch the progression of this guy and his maturity within his first playoff run.
1: Jimmy, I am so with you. He is exactly what this league needs, this association needs, which is... international star, okay?
0: Yeah.
1: Fan curiosity, just to see him when he comes into town. You've got to just see him. Like, what does he look like in person?
0: We've already had, Rich, fans from Japan.
1: I bet.
0: France, all over the world coming to San Antonio just to see Wimby for like a 2-game stretch over the weekend or something like that.
1: I bet. You also want to see him bring the ball up the floor. You want to see him dunk it from the free throw line without taking more than one step. You want to see him shoot threes. You want to see him do all of that. And then he cares about every regular season game. In a world in which we're talking about tanking and anti-tanking rules and how many ping pong balls and relegation zones, this guy, yeah, when he loses game 56, treats it like he has lost a game 6. In the playoffs.
0: Yeah, I guess a lot of young players coming into the league, to be honest, are like, well, damn it, now I have to step it up because this guy who can dominate all of us cares every night.
1: And he doesn't flop. He doesn't flop. He doesn't tank. He's unbelievable. He's exactly what the doctor ordered for the moment, Jimmy.
0: Well, it's hard to flop because it takes so far to fall.
1: Nice. Good one.
0: He shouldn't do that.
1: Enjoy your weekend with Bex, sir.
0: I will. Susie, you have a great weekend, too.
2: Thanks. Don't forget to watch Women's Sports Now, please. Jimmy. You can watch it at the Lake House,
0: right? 6 p.m. Eastern.
1: That's
2: great.
1: It.
2: Yes, please.
1: That's it. There goes
2: thanks, Jimmy.
1: Jimmy and San Antonio.
0: Nailed it.
1: They did. Nailed it. Very good. Good job.
4: Wow, that Jimmy didn't say hi.
1: Completely ignoring the other half of the room.
4: Thanks, Jimmy.
1: Now that the draft is in the books, teams are focused on developing future franchise players, fresh starts, and fine-tuning their final rosters. 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

0: A&M High School seniors Maddie Bryant and Emma Jalka have been both picked to compete in the Wisconsin Fast Pitch Softball Coaches Association All-Star Game this summer in the Wisconsin Dells. Head coach Quinn Heintz is excited for his players.
1: Yeah, I mean, it's hard to put into words what they mean. Obviously, they're both really good talent. They've both been all-conference first-team players in their careers. Emma's having an incredible year. She's hitting like 650 right now, getting on base at about a 680 clip.
2: Not bad.
1: You know, that's insane. But she's lights out pitching. Her ERA's under 3. You know, and she's gotten through it. So, you know, she's been a really important piece to what we've done this year, kind of been a leader to everything that we've done. And then, you know, Maddie has stepped up big time, too. Maddie always plays a great center field. Defensively, I would say that I would have a hard time finding a better defensive center fielder in the conference. Her offensive statistics aren't as good as they've been her last couple years, but she's having good at-bats. She's just not getting a lot of breaks. A lot of the hard-hit balls are finding gloves for her, but she's still contributing on the offensive end. She's had to step up and pitch a lot of innings that we knew she would pitch for us this year, but we didn't know she'd pitch the amount of innings that she's thrown. But due to team needs, that's kind of been a big thing for us. And she's been able to save us. And like last night, just grinding out a win, throwing 140 pitches, and allowing us to get a big conference win in a game that, you know, she wasn't originally scheduled to pitch. So, you know, stepping up and doing what's best for the team. Those two have kind of done everything that we can, and they're just so good in multiple areas of softball that it's been a huge key for us.
0: That's Beaver Dam coach Quinn Heintz. Now, Jalka not going to be able to play in the game because of a commitment Bryant is. She's raising money for the Special Olympics. There's a link on the sports tab at dailydodge.com. 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
2: Tom Pelissero back here on The Rich Eisen Show. Our radio audience has returned. So what's the story? Well, let's start with Malik Nabers. He had a cleanup of his knee. Tom, what's going on?
3: So Malik Nabers, from my understanding, the original injury was a torn ACL as well as a meniscus. So that's not an uncommon, crazy type of an injury, but it can have an extended type of a recovery. At some point in the process, there were just some hurdles in his rehab. He was experiencing stiffness in the knee. What they did, and this was not like yesterday, this was 3 or 4 weeks ago, I'm told, they did a procedure to clean up the scar tissue just to try to, you know, get some better mobility into that knee. Does not sound like that has set him back a significant amount. The hope is still that he's ready to roll in week one. You never want to hear about one of your young star players having one knee surgery, much less multiple procedures on the knee, but does not sound like this is cause for great concern given the fact that we're still about 4 months away from playing football.
2: So you think week one, no big deal, let's clean it up, he'll be out there, that's what you're hearing on that front?
3: Well, if the procedure was, again, I was told 3 to 4 weeks ago, so you're talking about 5 months from that to early September when the season is beginning here. It seems like everything's on track. That's what I have been told here. Certainly worth monitoring just in terms of how they bring him along, what his reps look like, what his explosion looks like when he gets back out there doing football drills, but I wouldn't push the panic button on Malik Nabers.
2: All right, then. Let's not push any panic buttons. What else is happening in this world we should be talking about or knowing about?
3: NFL, we got schedule release, Rich.
2: Yeah.
3: This is now.
2: Look at us.
3: It is finally the halt. This is the fourth day of the holiday. You're lighting the candles so you can get the final one lit now.
2: As always,
4: I have no idea.
2: Because I was saying the drip, drip, drip is similar to a movie trailer that you see and you're like, I've seen the movie. Why do I need to now, you know, I just saw the trailer pretty much and it's the movie. So why do I need to see the movie now? You're saying it's the Hanukkah of sports.
3: That's right. And the biggest present, if I am familiar with the culture, would come tonight. And that is the other 257 games that have not yet been announced. Here's one interesting thing, and I've heard this more this year than ever before. There is, let's just say, some frustration among some teams about the international slate and specifically when teams learned they have to go and play overseas. This time of year has to be the most frustrating week for football operations people around the NFL because the announcements on the home teams, okay, for some of these games, for instance, the Saints knew they were playing the first ever Paris game. They found out in like January. The 49ers found out they were going to Mexico City Super Bowl week in, you know, late January, early February. But their opponents did not. The Steelers found out on Tuesday, hey, remember last year you went to Ireland and played the first game there? This year we're sending you to play the first game in Paris. So good luck. We're announcing it tomorrow morning. Do you want to, you know, make a comment on this? The Vikings, who last year became the first team ever to play back-to-back international games in two different countries, found out on Tuesday, hey, we're announcing tomorrow morning you're going to Mexico City and play the 49ers. And that's not to say these teams or the Colts find out after they played overseas, I think in Germany last year, now you're going to London. They found that out on Tuesday. It's not that the teams don't want to go on these trips. If you're the Vikings, for instance, Mexico City is basically the same distance as San Francisco. You actually don't even have to leave your time zone. It's still a road game because the 49ers are huge in Mexico. But it's not that different. It's more just the matter of, okay, it's all the operational things of going back to a city that, yes, the NFL has been to, but that team hasn't been to before. And, hey, didn't we earn a little something last year when we played those two games overseas? You wouldn't anticipate you have another one. Yet here it is. The Vikings find out on Tuesday you're going to play a week 11 against the 49ers in Mexico City. This is going to become, Rich, the norm for years to come. We know Roger Goodell has said repeatedly the ultimate goal is to have every team playing one game overseas. Right now, under the collective bargaining agreement, that would require some horse trading. Of course, they'll be back at the table sometime later. My belief, just me, no one has told me this, but my belief is ultimately teams may be playing two games per year overseas just because if you're playing that many, it makes sense to have pods, reduce the travel, establish those markets with multiple games instead of one. But this is going to be a core part, you know, of the next collective bargaining negotiation.

0: negotiation, which is going to be coming up in the coming years. If you're going to go to 18 games, is it one international game? Is it two? Right now, where it's the only thing the players get if they play multiple international games in a single year, is a $5,000 stipend. That's your bonus for going and playing a second international game. You get $5,000.
1: Hey, it's better than zero.
2: Okay.
1: $1,000, you know, but I hear what you're saying. And it is for teams a logistical question in the world of controllables. Control what you can control. You just, you know, you play them where you play them, what have you. But the scenes there when you get there, when you get to these places and the games, they are lit. That will be a Steelers and Saints in Paris is going to be significant. And, you know, obviously, you never know what the games are going to be until you get there with it in terms of the record and what they're going to be. Thanksgiving also same way, but you could clearly see that the NFL feels like they got a nice taste of putting a huge game on Thanksgiving last year, and a rating smashed everything. You get the sense they want to break every record in the books. They're going for 60 million when they put the Eagles and the Cowboys on Fox in the middle of a Thanksgiving day, Tom. That's for sure.
0: There's no doubt, and I believe it's Lions, Bears that are going to be in the early game that day, so you're talking about two huge divisional matchups. Not to mention, the night before, you've got the Packers-Rams game now on Thanksgiving Eve. The national biggest day for bars across America now will also be packed with NFL fans watching those games, so you want to talk about lit. There will be some people getting lit while watching the Packers and the Rams. It's all part of, you know, the broader strategy for the NFL. They've never espoused the idea of, well, we need to be playing seven nights a week. You know, it's not the NBA where they got seven different partners. And, hey, your prime games on this day and NBC Peacock games are this day. But they are taking some parts of that model, which is any other places they can find to put a game where they feel like it's going to be advantageous, where you can draw a big audience with a big game. You don't know. I mean, you could be putting the Chiefs, Rich, on Christmas like you do every year, and then last year all of a sudden, hey, they're eliminated, and you know this game doesn't mean anything. Those are the chances that you take. That's some of the unknowns. I was scheduling those games late in the calendar, but when it hits, it has the potential to be something really big.
1: All right. So what else jumps out at you from the schedule release, Tom? I'll give you the open floor on that.
0: Well, clearly, you know, the fact that you're opening up in Melbourne, we've known that for a while, with a divisional game between the 49ers and the Rams, that's a pretty substantial type of a thing. The fact that you have a Chiefs-Broncos game in primetime in week one, not to say, I think that it's overstated. Sometimes the NFL has inside information on who's playing and what guy's going to sign with what team, but you certainly wouldn't think the NFL would want to be putting a Justin Fields versus Jarrett Stidham game in week one. It would seem to suggest they're pretty confident about Patrick Mahomes, whose goal has been to be out there in week one, and Bo Nix, who, again, another guy who had a second procedure in the offseason, but it sounds like everything is going in the right direction. You know, Sean Payton sometimes can be liberal with the truth, but in this case, it sounds like everything he said at his podium session the other day was true, that Bo Nix should be ready to roll. They'll be delicate with him through OTAs, but he should be ready to go for the season. Sometimes you get those little types of indications that help. I mean, there's so many storylines, Rich, in this offseason. So many quarterbacks and star players coming back from injuries. You got the opening of Highmark Stadium, which is going to be the first game on Thursday night, prime in week two against the Lions, and all the history with those teams. Like, there's a ton of fun stuff on the schedule. And again, let me remind you, it may feel like we know the whole schedule, and if you're following the unofficial leaks, you may have half of it at this point. But we do officially have 257 more games that will be announced tonight on ESPN NFL Network and the family of ESPN Networks.
1: Look at you, Tom. Something extra in the paycheck right there. Look at you. Look at us.
0: Somebody, somewhere.
1: Look at us in our brave new world right here. So look just over the steering wheel here. When do we start hearing A.J. Brown rumors? Like, when does that hit, Tom?
0: It'll be right around, the June 1st date at which the cap consequences change substantially here. I would tell you, as of a couple of days ago when I checked in, doesn't sound like there's been any communication, much less negotiation on A.J. Brown since before the draft. Everybody knows what the timeline is. There's really no reason to reengage at this point. The Patriots, you know, had an offer that they made.

0: months ago for A.J. Brown. Again, it didn't make sense for the Eagles to do anything at that point because they would have been, you know, slapped with a $40 million dead cap charge in 2026. Now the question is, all right, if you're not talking about a 2026 pick, you're talking about a 2027 pick in a draft that is stronger. You know, what does that compensation look like? Howie Roseman was looking originally for a similar type of price that he paid to get A.J. Brown 4 years ago from the Titans. He did not at that time have an offer that was comparable to that. You know, again, 2027 draft pick, there's a reason those were not really moved in this past draft, Rich, because this is a really good draft. But one of the teams, the team that got the highest 2027 pick, just so happened to have been the Eagles, who have, you know, already additional capital in that draft. That's what they're going to be trying to move A.J. Brown for. Is it a one? That's hard to imagine. Is it a two? They could have had a two in this year's draft. There's still some moving parts, but it does still sound like the Patriots are the most likely team, if not the only team. Howie certainly could open it up and speak to others if somebody, let's say, has a need arise. And there's nothing to say, well, you have to take the best offer you have on June 2nd. This is Howie. He is going to make every phone call and get the most out of every deal. If he doesn't like what the Patriots offer is, whether that's today or in 3 weeks or in August, you know, he can also wait on this thing. But it does seem like we're headed toward resolution in the not-too-distant future, and it sounds like that resolution is going to be with A.J. Brown putting on a different uniform in 2026.
1: I did what's more likely today. You know that's a Friday staple, as you will be sitting in this chair Monday and Tuesday next week, and then the following Tuesday, Wednesday, that's Susie right. will be sitting in this chair. I got the next couple of guest hosts sitting right here on the show together. So just to wrap this up, Tom, what's more likely for you? Okay. What's more likely for you? Who shows up first? Rodgers in Pittsburgh, A.J. Brown in New England?
0: Aaron Rodgers in Pittsburgh is more likely to show up sooner. Because, and I've said this, Rich, for months on this show and elsewhere, the target date was never the draft. It was not the start of free agency. It was really May 18th for Aaron Rodgers. It was first day of OTAs. You want to max out the reps that you get on the field. This portion of the offseason, it's geared toward Will Howard and more recently Drew Aller in terms of the fundamental work that you get in phase one and phase two. Phase three is where you have a little bit more of a competitive environment, where a lot more of the players are present, though it sounds like they've had really good attendance so far in Pittsburgh. That's where, ideally, knowing how Mike McCarthy thinks, you'd want your starting quarterback to be there. You go all the way back to McCarthy's early days in Green Bay, 2006, and even more so in 2007. Brett Favre, who had spent off seasons on the tractor down in Mississippi for the better part of a decade, he showed up in 2007, not for all the OTAs, but for some of them. And that was part of a conversation that Mike McCarthy had with Brett Favre about, hey, we need to get everybody together here. It's important. I can't force you. It's voluntary, and it remains voluntary, but it would be really good if you came. And I think Brett attended like 9 out of 12 sessions or something that offseason. They got on the same page with a new group, a bunch of young wide receivers. It was Greg Jennings and James Jones and guys like that, in addition to Donald Driver, that were in the room at that time, and they made a surprise run to the NFC Championship game. Rodgers is in a similar part of his career where for years now there's been an aspect of, when is he going to show? Is he going to show? More recently, what team is he going to be on? If Aaron Rodgers is not there next week, that would be the first time to me that the dauber would begin to go up on, is Aaron Rodgers potentially not going to show up? I still believe that he is. I still believe he's going to sign. There is nothing that I have been told that makes me believe the contract is going to be an issue with Aaron Rodgers. It's going to be a one-year deal. It's going to have a two in front of it, I believe. It's a pretty straightforward type of thing because this is not about money for a player who's made close to $400 million in his career. At some point, the patience is going to run out. It certainly seems like the patience for Steelers fans, just based on the feedback I get every time I talk about Aaron Rodgers, may already be running out for some people. For Art Rooney, for Mike McCarthy, who's trying to get the team ready on the field, that patience may be tested. I don't believe that has happened yet. If they don't have something in place by the start of next week, I think that we get there. I know Rodgers was reported to be in town last week. There was never a meeting or a visit set up, at least from the Steelers' end, for him to come in. He wasn't in the building. Nobody talked to him. Does that change? You know, keep an eye on it over the next, let's say, 72 hours here. See if Aaron Rodgers.

0: Rodgers ends up moving forward and giving the commitment to the Steelers, which is the one thing left. It's not the contract. It's not about any conspiracy theories. It's about Aaron Rodgers deciding, yes, I 100% am committed to playing football in 2026, and I'm going to put in the time to make sure that I and everybody around me is ready to roll.
1: Tom, you're the man. Thank you for the time. We'll see you here next week. Thanks again.
0: Be there on Monday. Can't wait.
1: That's the day you and Rodgers showing up at the same time. How about that?
2: All right, Tommy.
0: May 18th, important.
3: But will he bring you breakfast? No. I'm just saying.
2: He probably won't.
1: TJ. Probably not. Yeah. Probably not.
2: He won't.
1: All right.
2: But me and Tommy might go have lunch later.
1: Right. Yeah.
2: All types of things.
1: By the way, this is not a competition.
3: I mean, everything this is a competition. Everything is a competition. Tom, this is
1: like a weird even Tom dance. Is like, what's up with that?
4: he's got granola to spare.
0: You know,
2: sounds
0: Susie,
2: like this should be food for me.
0: I feel for you because Rich doesn't pay attention to me either. You know, there are just times I feel like I'm a mere supporting character in his universe. I even, after our discussion last week, I was encouraged to wear the Canadian tuxedo for this. Not one comment. Didn't even notice that I delivered and remembered to show up looking good in my finest denim. Nothing.
3: He just tried to get his attention, Tom. He just wanted him to shower you with a little love and affection. I mean, I get it. Because everyone knows how
2: bring croissants on Monday, Tom.
1: We're up against it. We're out of time. Croissants. Take care, Tom. Safe travel. That's Tom Pelissero, everybody. Looking great in his denim. Is that better?
3: Yeah. Just tell Tom how handsome he is, Rich. He just wants to hear
1: from him. Oh, his hair and his I don't have donuts. I show up in denim.
3: Double denim.
4: Sick of granola.
3: Canadian tux. Right. Tom went Canadian tux on you, Rich.
1: All right. Let's take a break right here on the Rich Eisen Show. 844-204-RICH is the number to dial.
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9: Here's a look at your weatherology forecast. High temperatures reach up to 69 this afternoon under sunny skies, south winds 5 to 10 miles per hour. Lows around 47. Tonight, chance for showers. Partly cloudy skies. Tomorrow, slight chance of rain showers. High temperatures reach up to 77. I'm meteorologist Jennifer Wojcicki on 1430 ESPN Beaver Dam. Right now, 64.
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0: 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My New York accent just came back out there when I said interior.
2: Interior.
0: Heard that. Just slips out.
2: Picky eyes from Staten Island.
0: It just slips out.
2: Forget about
0: sort of like James Harden's unstoppable game sometimes.
2: Man.
0: Listen, all everybody's talking about, though, Asar Thompson, he got fouled. He got fouled, and it happened right in front of Tony Brothers, and he swallowed his whistle.
2: He did, but you
0: He sure did. Jared Allen 100% fouled.
2: But you could also say that Thompson may have fouled Mitchell in the drive to the bucket.
0: You could say that. You could also say that there was one of the free throws that James Harden did make. He lane violated. When he shoots his free throws, he steps right into the lane.
2: He did.
0: I guess you could do all that.
2: Here's the deal, though, Rich.
0: Yes.
2: The Pistons should not have lost that game.
0: That is correct.
2: They were up by 15 at one point. They were
0: up by three possessions with about two and change.
2: Yeah, I had to rewind a little. I'm like, what just happened? How did they lose this?
0: But that was a foul at the end that was not called, and we go to overtime, and then they lose it in overtime.
2: Okay, but then we go back to this point, right? Do you want the ref to swallow the whistle at the end of the game when it's that close?
0: The NFL has no problem doing that.
2: Yeah.
0: Ever.
1: No, but the officiating's been all over the place, both in the W and in the NBA. I mean, it's been all over the place.
2: It usually is, yeah.
0: Well, I mean, it's becoming just a more physical game in the W, obviously in the NBA as well. But right in front of Tony Brothers, right in front of him, swallowed it. And now the Cavs go home with a chance to make the Eastern Conference Finals. Knicks fans very excited about that. Not like we want Cleveland, but they want games 1 and 2 in Madison Square Garden, which would not happen if the Pistons advance. And for the Pistons to have this dream season potentially go down the tubes due to four straight losses to the Cleveland Cavaliers. Because they, don't forget, Pistons up 2-0. And Cleveland is yet to lose after losing game two. A 9-0 run to end regulation. 9-0 to force overtime.

0: And Harden, getting it done. This is what he had to say afterwards about how he's performing. It's kind of crazy about it. Hey, you're actually performing, you know, Hall of Famer, you're performing well in the playoffs. Yeah, hit it.
1: This is new for me. So, like, we keep talking about, you know, like, I've only been here 2.5 months, you know what I mean? So, like, the things that we were going through is all new, you know? So, like, learning how to be, you know, a second option and feed and play off Donovan, you know, when to be aggressive, you know, when he has it going. Like, last game, second half, like, he did some things that we haven't seen in a very, very long time, you know what I mean? So, it's like, you know, and he's capable of doing that every single game. So, you know, finding when to be aggressive, when to be a playmaker and things like that. So, and then offensively, finding what works for us, you know, for me to be successful, to get guys, you know, shots and open looks. So it all comes together. And I think we're building in the right direction. And throughout that process, there's going to be some, you know, times where, you know, we don't look as great. But I think overall, we all got the right mindset of wanting to help each other be better. And, you know, I think we're finding that as of lately.
0: 30 points, 8 rebounds, 6 assists, 3 blocks and a steal. That'll get you a Game 5 win on the road. We'll talk about it with Chris Webber in just a moment.
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0: sports, the Brewers and Padres playing the rubber match of their three-game set at American Family Field this afternoon. You can hear the game over on 95.3 WBEV. The 2026 NFL schedule set to be released tonight. We know the Packers will travel to L.A. for a matchup with the Rams the Wednesday night before Thanksgiving. Reports have also revealed that Green Bay will play the Bears in Chicago at noon on Christmas Day. Both of those games are on Netflix. League did release all nine international games in 2026, and the Packers will be staying on U.S. soil with no overseas trips. Full coverage of the schedule release tonight at 6 o'clock, the ESPN Wisconsin schedule release show right here on 1430 ESPN Beaver Dam. A pair of Beaver Dam High School senior softball players have been named the Wisconsin Fast Pitch Softball Coaches Association All-Star Team this summer in Wisconsin Dells. Maddie Bryant and Emma Jolka both picked to represent Beaver Dam. That's your Daily Dodge Sports Center on 1430 ESPN Beaver Dam. 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
1: 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NFL Network insider Tom Pelissero. Coming up, Basketball Hall of Famer Chris Webber. And now, it's Rich Eisen.
2: That's right. It's hour number three of the Rich Eisen Show on the air here live on this Thursday. 844-204-RICH is the number to dial. We've got your phone calls in this hour. We've already had a fun first couple of hours here on this show. A little bit of What's More Likely. Tom Pelissero with the latest around the National Football League. Jerry Dulac of the Pittsburgh Steelers insiders. He's the best of the best in terms of insiders of the Pittsburgh Steelers, at least doing for as long as he's done.
5: Is that how you say his last name?
2: Jerry Dulac. Dulac, as it will be for week 7 when the Steelers visit the Saints in Paris.
5: Oh, sure.
2: As we just pointed out, Susie Schuster is here. And
5: hey, Susie.
6: Hi.
2: She's been here all day. And you'll be here all day, as a matter of fact.
6: This is just one of two for me, Rich. Just a heavy lifting day as I get ready for women's sports now.
2: It's this show. And then it's women's sports now. And then you and I are taking the kids to the premiere tonight of the new Mandalorian movie, courtesy of our friends at Disney and Disney Plus.
5: How about that?
6: It's just a big synergy day, Rich. It's a big day for us.
2: It's pretty cool.
6: So stay away from the donuts on the way so you have your energy up, right?
5: I don't like to say anything to cross Susie. But in your defense, Rich, I saw her over there snacking on something.
2: Good.
5: So, I mean, now she's...
2: That's great. What were you snacking on?
6: Something
5: talk about
6: Chris's
5: danger.
2: Something on Chris's desk.
5: Yeah, something on his desk.
6: It probably has like the expiration date of like, I don't know, Mandalorian.
7: You had to dust it off first.
6: Yeah. I think it was actually.
2: Because I see C Web is adjusting his camera right now. So.
6: Wait, what?
5: See.
2: His camera. He's adjusting his camera. That's what he's adjusting.
6: TJ, I was watching a clip of one of the times that you and I were on.
5: Mm-hmm.
6: And we were howling over something. What was it
5: it's when you were doing the phone line.
6: Yeah.
5: And Rich was trying to stop us. But once we get started, it's hard.
2: It's tough.
6: It's amazing he asked me to come in.
2: Again, our children are miracles. It was the last time this happened when Blair Underwood was on and she couldn't believe bald guy was on a list of the hottest Sex in the City co-stars.
5: I mean, of course, I love Chris.
2: Bald guy?
5: I love Chris.
2: Wait a minute. But when I were like, hey.
5: But when Susie's here and you're here and then I get to stir some stuff up over the last few years, it's been some of my favorite.
2: Yeah. You made a drop of our reaction, Jay?
8: Oh, yeah.
2: You got that?
8: Yep.
6: Bald guy.
2: Hey. Forevermore memorialized, immortalized.
6: Speaking of mimosas, should we do them again?
5: Are you here tomorrow?
6: No, 2 weeks.
5: Oh, yeah, of course. We haven't done it in a while.
6: No, I know. It's been a while.
5: We haven't done it on Disney because you didn't want to, like, start it off with us drink. Yeah, when she first hosted on Disney, she didn't want to start off drinking mimosas. So.
2: Well, now...
6: Now
2: you have two shows on Disney Plus.
5: We're about to get drunk.
2: Yeah, now you got that all working.
5: I'm going to take an Uber to work that day.
6: Yeah.
9: Rich Eisen. Oh, that's Susie Eisen.
6: Oh, Charles. That's my favorite drop of all.
2: I bet it is.
8: Came in a little loud, sorry.
2: That's okay. Just blowing people out. That's all right. I don't know what's happening with C-Web right now.
5: Well, the glare from that basketball court.
2: The look, he doesn't get it either. I don't know what's happening.
6: He's just a man alone in his own house with his own...
2: That's not his house. It's his house. It's his gym.
5: His gym.
2: He's been zooming in from his hoops court.
5: He's been flexing on a lot of people.
2: There's no reason to flex. That's just C-Web living his life.
5: I'm just saying, it's a flex.
6: It's just his casual basketball court. Come on.
5: Oh, it's gorgeous.
6: Casual.

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1: We want to do a show from there.
2: Yeah, we should.
3: Oh, let's take this phone call while we're waiting on C-Web. Tim in Arizona, you're on the Rich Eisen Show. Hey, what's up, Tim? Line one, Jay.
4: Hey, Rich.
3: What's up, Tim?
4: Scatabooty to you, Uzi, and Teej.
3: Say Jay, Jason Feller, too. Don't leave him out.
4: Oh, yeah. Oh, yeah. Okay. Hey, Susie, women's sports now.
3: All right.
4: Over the weekend, I caught a Michelle Wee West held a tournament, and she was the host of the tournament. And I caught an interview with her, and I'm a 63-year-old man. I've loved Michelle Wee ever since, you know, from the beginnings. And we watched her grow up, and, you know, I think she's one of my favorite athletes. But I thought at that time, what a perfect guest that Susie and Michelle, you guys seem to share a lot of stuff in common, especially when it comes to women's sports. And I wondered if you guys have ever crossed paths and if you plan on having Michelle as a guest someday.
2: You know, we haven't crossed paths, and thank you so much for calling in. We haven't crossed paths, but I think that she'd be a perfect person to have on. And we have a bunch of times where we can kind of go out of our normal range of guests, and she would be fantastic. I would love to talk to her, so why don't I plan on trying to get her on, and then you can call in and give us some suggestions. And I'd love if you would keep making more suggestions on who you want to see on the show, please.
3: I think Tim.
4: Well, thank you so much, Susie, and love you. Love the show, and I'm glad. Congratulations on the future success.
2: No, I really appreciate it, and thank you. And please keep watching and keep calling in and give suggestions. If you think I'm kidding, I'm not. Like, I really love to hear what you guys want to see.
1: She loves callers, folks. We know.
3: Yeah, that she does. She does. Like, wait till the win-loss game hits in a couple weeks. Just do me a favor when that happens, Susan. Thanks for the call, Tim. When you're sitting in the chair, just write down the actual results.
1: We've tried to get her to do that before.
2: I know. No, I can't do that. No, but it's too complicated.
3: Michelle Wee West.
2: Yeah.
3: You and Michelle can share stories of your fond memories of her late father-in-law.
2: I would love to do that. I would absolutely love to do that. We have so much to talk about.
1: Who's her father-in-law?
3: Jerry West.
2: Jerry.
1: Wait a minute, how did I not know that?
2: Mm-hmm.
1: Really?
3: Yes, indeed.
1: Wow, okay. Well, then, yeah.
2: She's on our list. I mean, I know that we've reached out to her. I would love to have her on.
3: There we go.
2: That would be
3: fantastic. Who's on today?
2: We have on I'm just trying to think. We've got Portland's head coach, mm-hmm. and we have Sarah Ashley Barker, who had that game winning the other day for the historic first win.
3: Mm-hmm. Okay, very good.
2: Mm-hmm.
3: That's on Women's Sports Now, Thursdays at 6 p.m. Eastern.
2: Alex Sarama.
3: Oh, very good. Terrific. That's on. That's later on today. And Tim, keep calling in for suggestions.
1: Yeah, but that I love you at the
3: we'll
1: end.
3: We'll do all of that.
1: That was a little awkward, man.
3: What'd you say?
1: That I love you by Tim at the end.
2: Oh, come on. He was just showing love for women's sports. I think there's nothing wrong with it. And by the way, at WSN on ESPN, you can go on our Instagram and make suggestions too, because we are a fan-friendly show and we want to hear from you.
3: Okay.
1: I have some suggestions.
2: Thanks for letting me borrow your real estate, by the way.
3: All right. I believe C-Web is ready. He switched locations.
1: Oh, no.
3: Yeah, he did. He's back in his office. It's you know, we're going to take him however we can.
1: Well, that gym is so big, it probably is hard for the Wi-Fi to cover. Right,
3: here he is. Let's bring him on. There's my Hall of Fame friend, Chris Weber. What's up, C-Web? How are you?
5: Hey, what's up? Hey. Sorry, guys. You had a great upgrade on the show today, too. That's my bad.
3: It's all good. Sue, say hello to your
2: favorites. Hi, Chris.
5: Hi, how you doing, beautiful?
2: Great to see you. So good to see you, too. I was just telling TJ how I used to have to, you know, interview in the hallways down at Staples Center, and I was just regaling him with old stories.
5: Yeah, back in those days when the Cowboys weren't winning any.
2: Oh, right. It's been a drought.
3: Yes. By the way, I am enjoying this new found development on this program that we have yet another.
1: Mm-hmm.
3: Friend of the program with a basketball acumen like Chris Weber's,
1: mm-hmm.
3: slamming you for being a Cowboys fan. It's just dynamite. It's dynamite.
1: It's right something.
3: Now, right now, we had a guy in an orange jacket, right? A guy with a Hall of Famer. And we got another guy who's with his feet up somewhere, probably in New Jersey, his home state of New Jersey, and Carl Anthony Towns waiting to find out who he's going to play in the Eastern Conference Finals. Mm-hmm. They both have the same disdain for your Dallas.
5: Great minds think alike.
1: I'm just saying, you know, they hate us because they ain't us, Rich.
5: That's right.
3: Chris Weber, what has happened to the Detroit Pistons? What's going on? What has happened?

0: You know, man, first of all, they've done some great things, right? They've come back, they're great. But I told a friend as an analyst, not as a fan, the other day when they were up 2-0 that I thought they would be in this position. It's a difference between offensive-minded philosophies and defensive-minded philosophies, right? And if you get a tie game, maybe you want an offensive philosophy. And I think Big Staff has done a great job out of the last 9 minutes, I believe, of that game. You know, they were up, and you know, you just thought that it was going to be over. And so I, as a player, I remember having to have coaches to get me one or two easy ones. Call a play so I can get an easy layup. Call a play to get us involved and move, and not just depend on the flow of one player. And so what I think has happened is that in games like this, you always want to get back home. That 2-0 lead really didn't mean anything. And the guards of Cleveland started to get a rhythm. They start to understand where they were going to be double teamed, how they were going to be double teamed. And then Cleveland went to a smaller lineup. And when Cleveland went to that smaller lineup, you know, your big has to be able to score at a clip to really make the other team fearful and want to change strategies. And if you're not getting that scoring from that position, then that defender, that bigger guy, is a mismatch on the floor defensively for the little guy that he was should have been going at the other end. And so I just see the strategy having changed, and the offensive-minded Cavs, you know, are up, and you know, their question is, can they finish it?
1: Well, then that's my question for you. Can they finish it?
0: You know, as a commentator, one of my most memorable games is watching Golden State. I did it with Marv, Golden State versus Houston. And I remember watching Houston shoot threes, and I think they missed 13, 17 threes in a row, something that was just incredible. And I remember thinking that whole game, if the philosophy was just to get one layup, or if you had a player that wasn't able to shoot threes, could he get in there, get a foul and layup? And so I think Cleveland can, but when you're playing a defensive team like Detroit, you need to take advantage of every play, and your offense is your defense. So a bad shot allows a team that maybe is not great at scoring go and get a shot in the fast break and do other things as well. And so if Cleveland, with their shot selection, is very selective and honors each possession, the way that they're playing, the energy, guys off the bench, and, you know, from Schroeder to others, a lot of guys aren't, you know, getting enough credit in that team. You know, I don't see how Cleveland, if I'm a Cleveland fan, I don't see how, you know, how we can't win. We got to win one out of two. They should win. They're in a position to win. They're going home as well. So, you know, it should be Cleveland.
1: Yeah, Donovan Mitchell averaging 30 points a game. That kind of helps too. You know, that does not lead to transition buckets for the Pistons because it's going through the hoop. You know what I mean?
0: Yeah. I mean, what he's done, I mean, you know, 39 and a quarter, I believe it, or a half, I believe it was. But, you know, people wanted to talk all year about how, you know, he and Harden are a liability, or he's a poor man's Harden. I heard people joke about that. But when you have guards that constantly put pressure, because one thing, let's get straight, you cannot check one player in the NBA. It's not one player you can check, period. It's, can you make them uncomfortable? Can you get them off their spacing? And then maybe that'll affect their shot, but you can't. And so when guys like Harden and others are scoring, and you have a guy one-on-one that can do things like he can, and he's not selfish, that's what I love about it. And the easiest guy to check is a selfish guy. But when he and Harden get the ball in their hands and they start going into that bag of one-on-one moves, if you're waiting in the corner, if you're waiting at the top with your hands ready, you might get a wide-open shot because they attract so much defense. And so I think it's tough because the guards really have done a good job, and Mobley as well. But the Pistons, they're going to fight at home, but can they score? We saw them get down to Orlando like this because Orlando was scoring, and then they got away from their offensive principles. So I can't count my team out of Detroit, but defensively, Cleveland should feel, you know, not like they've accomplished anything, but that they're on the verge of getting it done.
1: Chris Webber here on the Rich Eisen Show in his usual spot here as we're matriculating our way through the NBA playoffs right here on the Rich Eisen Show. So the

0: Spurs can close it out on the road. And the Timberwolves now at home trying to stay alive, kind of a flip of what we just talked about. And Victor Wembanyama, coming off of his game in which he was ejected, was so dominant and so terrific in 18 first quarter points. So I'm going to ask you a question I'm assuming you don't know the answer to, which is not my usual style, but he comes off the plane landing in San Antonio, and the first person apparently he sees waiting for him to talk with him is Greg Popovich. You want to take a stab at what you think Pop told him, Chris?
1: Well, I've known Popovich a long time. He was my assistant coach as a rookie under Don Nelson, and we've shared a friendship. The man that I know Coach Popovich to be is to hold you accountable, and hold you accountable in a space that could be uncomfortable because he wants you to understand, and then he lifts you up and puts a battery in your back that, you know, it's almost like, you know, being Tyson, you know, with this great corner man in the corner telling you you could do it or challenging you. And so I don't know what was said, but I know that, you know, I would bet anything that one, it was an accountability aspect of it. There was a joke in between. And then it was, how are we going to do this and how are we going to go forward, you know, once we've, you know, held ourselves accountable. Popovich is a great man. And that's why, you know, early in the season, San Antonio was my favorite to win the championship, because he's in the locker room. You don't have to have the clipboard on the sideline to have an impact. And you can feel his impact, you know, all over San Antonio and throughout the NBA. But definitely when you look at his demeanor, how he keeps the older guys from the team around, you know, those are his fingerprints. And because what it does is it reinforces your tenets of your organization to new players that come in. They can lean and say, hey, Tim, you've gone through this. Hey, David, hey, Sean, Elliott, you know, they're all available. And a lot of organizations don't do that. And that's why they have no identity besides one great season or what happened last year. But the identity and the heart and soul of that team in San Antonio starts with Coach Popovich. It starts with hard work, accountability, treating your fellow men right, and, you know, and kicking some ass. And so I assume he had all those, you know, pieces of conversation, you know, when he landed.
0: Well, it certainly looked like he had a battery put in him, to use your phrase, Chris. You know, like they were talking about, they want to upset Vic. They want, you know, a mature Vic. And he you know, and Wembanyama said, you know, they're not mutually exclusive. You know, I can be both. Not to look over the steering wheel, you know, I'm about to, but what a Western Conference Finals matchup that would be with the wagon that is Oklahoma City right now, not having lost in the playoffs just yet, Chris, right?
1: Yeah. Yeah, I love OKC. I love how they stand together after interviews. I love, you know, how they're self-deprecating, how they're cool with each other. So I love that team. But haven't they been setting this up all year? I mean, you know, hasn't it been kind of OKC versus San Antonio and the passion that we've seen in those games? And even Wembanyama said earlier in the season, you know, this is how we measure ourselves up against the best, and we want to be the best. You know, those are silent shots that, you know, we know you had the crown, but we're coming from you, coming for you. So I would love to see that in a round. I just think when you think about, to me, again, most people don't get the Fox dynamic. Like, everyone has a system, and the system of San Antonio is to have one of the greatest big fellas in the world and a point guard that can score and get in the paint with speed. And that's who Tony Parker was. He led the league some seasons in point paints with the Shaq, because in our league, who, you know, is the most dominant in the paint, but he got in the paint so much because of that quagmire. Do you guard him, or do you stop the big fella from the pick and roll, or do you come in from the corners and now I can hit the corners? And so I think Fox is really going to be an important cog in this, because the speed of he and maybe the MVP again is going to be, you know, something special. So that Gilgeous Fox matchup, and so yeah, I can't wait. They, you know, like you said, you can't, you know, knock Minnesota out yet, but I can't wait to see if they get to that next round.
0: Which team should trade for Giannis, Chris, because the sweepstakes are apparently officially open for business? Which team do you think should say, Torpedoes be damned. And it could be even a team in the playoffs right now, depending on how they finish. You go for it. I'll give you the floor, Chris.

0: Yeah, you know, it's interesting. I don't, you know, I think New York is going to do some special things, and so I wouldn't want to, you know, break up that footprint depending on, you know, how they're going. But if I could help your question a little bit, or if I could
1: Please.
0: answer the question.
1: It's your world. Go for
0: Okay,
1: it.
0: all right. I'm really intrigued. So I don't know about Giannis. There are a couple teams he can go to, but he's only going championship. And of course, I think the easiest, or not the easiest, the most obvious is Golden State, right? You know, Giannis in the West Coast, where the game is faster, you're gonna have to build a wall for him on every play. That may just be an unstoppable combination with him in the post, and you know, the way that they play, and Coach Kerr, and having, you know, having the best shooter ever, Curry, out there doing his thing. But I just want a second, just talk about LeBron.
1: Please.
0: I feel that if LeBron, the thing that's working against LeBron is his age, not how he plays. The way he has played the next 2 years, he's going to be a dominant cog, period. And I believe that all things being equal, if you have a team that's already established to win a championship, I would highly monitor his situation in LA. To me, there are a lot of great pieces. But what you need during this time of the year, if you're a Durant, if you're a Cat, if you're anyone, you need someone that makes everyone better. And we can't say LeBron is a liability in any era if we're talking about just to win a championship during this time. And so I get all the moves, but you know, I'm not a Laker fan, obviously, but I love to see him back with the Lakers, because I think, or I love to see the Lakers honor him with the contract that he deserves, so he can stay there and keep his legacy going. But if that doesn't happen and he gets with the team that is in the top four to win a championship, you know, I think something special can happen, because right now you need your, I don't want to say average players, but you need your players that play at a certain level to take it to another level. And not just because they hit a bunch of threes in two games or got a couple steals, but because someone is deliberately, thoughtfully playing in a certain way that they keep that person valuable, even if they don't touch the ball. And I think that we see that we need that impact every playoffs, and forget it because of regular season dominance by the players. But right now, you need a player that makes players better, and so I'm really watching to see what happens with him.
1: All right, let me see if I'm picking up what you just put down, Chris Webber. Are you saying if there's a team that wants a Larry O'B in the next 2 years, you should go get LeBron instead of Giannis? Is that what you're saying?
0: I'm saying in the next 2 years,
1: Yes, sir.
0: as important as Giannis
1: Yes.
0: is, they're tied. Yeah, you got to get one of them. He's just as
1: But
0: important.
1: you can only get one of them. See, I'm
0: If
1: see, this
0: I
1: is
0: can
1: Sports
0: only
1: Talk
0: get one
1: Radio,
0: of
1: Chris
0: them,
1: Webber. Yes, sir.
0: yeah, if
1: What do
0: I
1: you got?
0: can only get one of them, it really depends on the type of team and shooters who I have, what I need. But you know, if I feel like our team needs confidence and needs IQ, thoughtfulness, and a player that can go get it, I'm going to get Bron for 2 years. I like playing with the guys that I like. Playing with guys that have more weight with the back of their name on the back the name on the back of their jersey than the organization, because you know, you can trust that the pain of the organization they're going to feel, because he's an organization within itself. The same with Giannis. However, if I have players that I need to make better, if I have players that I need to shine the most during the playoffs, and have players that are smart enough to get them involved and not just have empty numbers and get us some wins, yeah, I'm going with LeBron.
1: Yeah, I mean, Mark Daigneault said after, you know, the sweep, that LeBron made his team, meaning Oklahoma City, better by facing LeBron in the second round of the playoffs. That LeBron's iron sharpened the Thunder's iron, and SGA said he was the first name atop their scouting sheet. Now, obviously, Luka's out, but.
0: I just remember Peyton Manning, you know, I remember.

0: Remember those last years of great players that if you gave them enough, you know, and don't get me wrong, he can't be the best player on the team. I'm not saying that, but I'm saying if you have a team that's ready to win and they're one step away, I mean, it's kind of even sad to say, you know what I mean?
1: Right.
0: But in a 2-year window, not, you know, betting the house and trading 50,000 people, but in a 2-year window, I don't see who is a more important free agent to a team on the precipice of winning the championship.
1: Yeah, and it's an easier path to LeBron. All you got to do is just sign him. With Giannis, you have to obviously acquire him. That's a different ball of wax. C-Web, I appreciate you joining as always. Love our chats. I appreciate you switching around your great mants.
2: Mants.
1: And obviously, Sue's.
2: I appreciate certain things.
1: You want to say goodbye to Chris for us? I mean, what do you want to do?
3: I'm just sitting here thinking, is he saying maybe it's LeBron to Golden State for 2 years with Steve Kerr?
0: Chris. You know, so that's a great question. That's actually a tough question because I don't think they're that close yet. You know, I think Golden State more than anyone is kind of the furthest away because you still have Butler. You know, can you trade him for a piece that's valuable? You know, you've lost Kuminga. You have some good pieces, but I just think they're furthest away. And I just think, let's just say it's a dead heap of 2 to 3 teams that are equal and feel they're going to win a championship. One of those three teams, whatever team he decides to go to, would win the championship.
1: Mm-hmm. Chris Webber.
3: I can say goodbye.
1: Yeah, now I can say goodbye. Yeah, I mean, and it could be Cleveland, obviously, who's on the precipice of the Eastern Conference Finals right now. It could be any of the teams that he's played for.
0: I like Cleveland. I didn't think of Cleveland. The reason why I like Cleveland is because he has big guys he can throw the alley-oop to. You know, you need big guys, right?
1: Shooters.
0: He gets in the pick and roll, and he has shooters, and he has other guys, you know, a la Kyrie and others that can take over. You know, when he just wants to be Magic Johnson, then when he wants to be Jordan, you know, he switches, you know, and starts attacking. So, yeah, I think, you know, just right now from this conversation, Cleveland is, man, that would be something.
1: Yeah. That would be something. And he can go home again and finish. Obviously, and staying put here is a possibility, too. Chat next week, Chris. Thanks for the time.
2: Hey, Chris, before you go, I just want to say.
1: Come on.
0: I can't wait till the football season starts. Then that's when I'm going to be texting you at 4 in the morning, you know, watching SportsCenter, laughing at the highlights. You know?
2: You'll be like, Dallas won again, TJ?
1: And, yeah, and then you'll come in and go, guess who texted me at 4 in the morning?
2: I'm going to text him right now.
1: Take care, C-Web. We'll chat next week.
0: Thank you, guys.
2: All right, G.
1: There you go. There's Chris Webber right there.

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2: Beaver Dam High School seniors Maddie Bryant and Emma Jalka have been both picked to compete in the Wisconsin Fast Pitch Softball Coaches Association All-Star Game this summer in the Wisconsin Dells. Head coach Quinn Heinz is excited for his players.
3: Yeah, I mean, it's hard to put into words what they mean. Obviously, they're both really good talent. They've both been all-conference first-team players in their careers. Emma's having an incredible year. She's hitting like .650 right now, getting on base at about a .680 clip.
4: Not bad.
3: You know, that's insane. But she's lights out pitching. Her ERA is under 3, you know, and she's gutting through it. So, you know, she's been a really important piece to what we've done this year, kind of been a leader to everything that we've done. And then, you know, Maddie has stepped up big time, too. Maddie always plays a great center field. Defensively, I would say that I would have a hard time finding a better defensive center fielder in the conference. Her offensive statistics aren't as good as they've been her last couple years, but she's having good at-bats. She's just not getting a lot of breaks. A lot of the hard-hit balls are finding gloves for her, but she's still contributing on the offensive end. She's had to step up and pitch a lot of innings that we knew she would pitch for us this year, but we didn't know she'd pitch the amount of innings that she's thrown. But due to team needs, that's kind of been a big thing for us. And she's been able to save us. And like last night, just grinding out a win, throwing 140 pitches, and allowing us to get a big conference win in a game that, you know, she wasn't originally scheduled to pitch. So, you know, stepping up and doing what's best for the team, those two have kind of done everything that we can, and they're just so good in multiple areas of softball that it's been a huge key for us.
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5: This week's Fox Brothers Piggly Wiggly High School Athlete of the Week is Maddie Bryant of Beaver Dam High School. 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

0: back on the Rich Eisen Show, 844-204-RICH, number to dial. Jeffrey in San Francisco is back on the program. What's up, Jeffrey? You there, Jeffrey?
1: Jason Feller, how's it going, dude?
0: Hey, there you go. Yeah, I forgot Jeffrey. You last time. Well, way to start off that way, Jeffrey.
1: Hey, I'm sorry. Some dude just did the same thing and didn't get drugged like I did last week.
2: Well, internally, we laughed at him.
0: Yeah, we dragged him internally.
1: Oh, okay.
0: But we did call him out on it, though. We did. We shared a glance. You might not have seen it on the radio, but we shared a glance.
2: I said something to Jason that I couldn't say on air. But
0: what's on your mind, Jeffrey?
3: Thanks, Jeff.
1: Hey, listen, Rich, you're a Yankee fan, right?
0: That's correct. Can confirm.
1: Yeah. I went to high school with a Yankee.
0: Who's that?
1: That's the game, Rich. You want to play?
0: I mean, Jeffrey, there's only like 10,000 Yankees in the history of the New York Yankees.
2: All right, give us a decade, Jeffrey.
0: Yeah, give me a position.
2: A decade.
1: All right.
0: All right, Jeffrey.
1: Alaska.
0: Alaska's not a position or a decade. It's neither a decade nor a position.
2: But he's giving us close.
0: Okay, good. You're making the rules.
1: Ready?
0: I could not tell you a Yankee that lived in Alaska.
2: I have a guess.
1: Well, I didn't say lived in Alaska. I said Alaska.
2: Oh, well, that doesn't help us any, Jeffrey.
0: Nah,
2: you
0: got to
2: be better at this game, dog.
0: Yeah.
2: All right, give us a decade.
1: Ready?
0: Yeah, I'm very ready.
1: All right, let's do it this way. I graduated. I'm 58. I'll be 59.
0: Okay.
4: This
1: summer. Rich, you're good, 65, 66, somewhere in that neighborhood.
4: He's not 65. Hold on, Jeffrey.
2: That's her man, Jeff. She ain't going to let you talk about her man like that.
4: Don't call him 65 or 66.
0: What the hell is happening?
1: That was for Jason.
0: Uh-oh.
2: That's even worse.
0: He's trying to dig out of it now.
1: Yeah, I zig and zag, too. I zig and zag.
0: All right, Jeffrey.
1: Rich, it was Mike Messina.
0: Oh.
4: Oh, okay.
0: Why is that Alaska?
1: Moose.
0: All right.
4: That is such a rough one. But let the record show that I was at
0: Bullwinkle. If you had said Bullwinkle, that
4: might have... I was in the right zone. Right?
0: You were.
4: In the right zone.
0: By the way, I love... Jeffrey, thank you for the call. There goes Jeffrey.
1: Hey, Richard.
0: Oh, my God.
1: I'm sorry. I got to talk to Susie real quick. Susie. Hey,
4: yeah.
2: Her man's here, Jeffrey.
1: I understand. did you coordinate the documentary Inside the Mind of a Dog to watch for the family? Because I talked to Rich about that a couple weeks ago, and I don't think it happened.
4: No, we haven't done that yet, but I really want to watch

0: Is it great?
1: It's good, Susie. Okay. I'm telling you, good. This is the second time I'm telling you, because it's really, I want you all to see it, get the family. It's great.
0: Do you know how hard it is to get our three kids in the room together with us at the same time and want to watch the same thing? It's impossible. Maybe dogs, about a dog, and if I make popcorn, it'll happen. Okay.
1: How you train service dogs? It's beautiful. Oh. Bob Lowe.
2: There you go. Okay. Thank you, Jeffrey. And speaking of dogs, Golden Tate. That's what he was referring to.
3: Right.
2: Gold, because Golden
3: Richards.
2: Bullwinkle would have gotten Moose. You know what I mean?
3: Yeah, probably.
0: Alaska.
3: I was looking up Yankees. By the way, born in Alaska.
4: It's hard to remember things.
2: Seuss, that was brilliant. Like, you're just like out of. You just took a dark road. Scott Brocious.
0: I was like, let me go with a really rando.
2: Yeah.
3: Oh, by the way, I have a question I'm supposed to ask. Susan.
2: What?
3: Oh, I forgot. It's right down.
2: My goodness.
3: I'll ask her next time. You know, I write these things down.
2: Oh, don't do that one with me sitting here.
3: Not the baseball. Susie, word on these streets is that recently you got teed up in Taylor's basketball game. And the question is, did you curse? What did you say? What happened? We need to know. Why did you get teed up at a, how old is Tay-Tay? A 12?
0: Yeah.
3: 12 a 12-year-old girl's basketball game. How?
0: 13-year. TJ, how long do we have?
3: Couple minutes.
0: So we were at Goldie's League, which is a great all-girls
2: very
0: league
2: good
0: here in Los Angeles.
2: No doubt.
0: Amazing league.
2: By the way, I am just, I'm
0: cringing. He's so.
2: I'm not cringing.
3: He did tell me to ask her this on maybe 11.
2: Listening. There are other parents. There's the actual officials.
0: It is the greatest league. It's fantastic. It's run by our friend Goldie. And every so often, I feel the need, like Steph White did last night at the Fever Sparks game, to talk about the officiating and some plays that are consistently missed. I believe that the T Rich, look at poor Rich. You asked me to come in today. I didn't have to come in.
3: You asked her and you told me to ask her next time I'd see her.
2: Please go on.
0: The long and the short of it is, the rules are only one coach can talk, the sitting coach and the standing coach. And at the time, I was the sitting coach to Coach Tony, who's my partner. And so I was offended by the lack of a call for a great block that our player Ruby had put on the hurt on another player. And so I was just furious from the seats because every game matters because I'm from New England.
2: Oh, my goodness.
0: And so the long and the short of it is, so I'm now vociferously complaining.
2: As the seated coach.
0: As the seated coach. And the head ref said, excuse me, only the standing coach can talk. So I tag-teamed my partner out like I would on your wrestling podcast.
3: Yeah, tag-team match.
0: And I got up and I had.
2: Oh, is that why? Is that why he then suddenly sat down and you stood up?
0: That's right.
2: I remember that moment.
0: And I followed the rules. And then I gave him a piece of my mind. And then it went from two shots to three. I thought it was
2: him telling you that if you want to ask me something, you know, do it after the game, right? And didn't you say?
0: Then he said to me something like, if you want to have a conversation, we can have a conversation. And I think I said, I want to have a conversation right now.
2: That's what, right. And then
0: it went to three shots.
2: Thanks for asking.
4: Well, I mean, you told me. It's in my notes.
0: But we're undefeated. And we went on a 14-0 run after that.
2: 14-0 run to end it.
3: It sounded like the ref is just telling you, we could talk about this in the parking lot.
0: No, it felt personal. He's a great ref. He is a fantastic ref. He's a leader in, what do you say, like
2: keep going. Talk about how great of a ref he is.
0: He's a wonderful ref.
2: He might be reffing this weekend.
0: And please
2: he loves the Lions. He's from Detroit. What up, Doe?
0: Hi, Eric. But we may have sparked a 14-0 run to keep our undefeated record as the champions from last year.
2: But I was wondering why suddenly Tony was standing and then you were sitting in
0: there. Tag team partners, let's go.
3: Yeah, I've seen many great coaches in the NBA get themselves tossed out of the game to motivate their squads.
2: Yes.
3: So she did nothing differently than Pop would have done.
2: It was not like Hoosiers where she went up and said, throw me out. Throw me out. Like what?
0: Sometimes you have to be a little performative, I think, to rally the troops.
3: As long as you were holding that tag rope when you tagged in, perfectly
0: tag team partner.
3: Legal. Yeah.
2: Okay.
3: So
0: thanks for asking.
2: Your answer?
3: Yeah.
0: Thanks for asking.

0: else you want to know?
1: Oh, what else do I want to know? Okay, what else I want to know?
2: That's such a great job.
1: That baseball.
2: No, stop it. All right, roll your brake. Get the hell out of here. You're going to ask her about that baseball being signed by a Yankee. Do it when she's sitting in this chair and I'm not here.
3: Was it Scott Brosius?
2: Stop it. It's not.
4: We all hear the radio.

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2: Here's a look at your weatherology forecast. Ample sunshine expected this afternoon with daytime highs approaching 69. Winds out of the south, 5 to 10 miles per hour. Chance of rain showers tonight, lows dip down to about 48, mainly cloudy skies expected. High temperatures reach up to 78, tomorrow cloudy skies with a few peaks of sun. I'm meteorologist Jennifer Wojcicki on 1430 ESPN Beaver Dam. Currently 65.
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0: Back here.
1: Oh, hey.
2: Great shot, honey.
0: She can't stop giggling now. At any rate.
3: Rich,
0: I like the shot of me.
2: I saw it on Instagram.
0: Staring down a shot. Like that looked like on a par 3.
4: I saw the post.
0: Pull yourself together over there.
2: Post of what?
4: I saw the post and I was like, well, there were no action shots.
2: I can't believe you're clowning
0: this. She can't control herself over
4: it. Don't ruin the makeup. I got another show to do.
2: 6 feet away.
0: It's going to touch up before women's sports now.
2: Rich, we're going to get that blown up for you and framed.
4: Yes, we are.
2: Crib.
4: And we're going to put it down here.
0: In a world in need of a hero.
2: Susan Schuster shows up.
0: Pull yourself together. 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Speaking of details, Adam Silver, the commissioner of the National Basketball Association, appeared to give some to our friend Stephen A. Smith on his radio program, talking about the new anti-tanking rules. They're calling it the 3-2-1 program. The idea, because there's three ping pong balls for certain types that aren't tanking, two ping pong balls for people that are doing the right thing as well, and one ping pong ball for those who are just flat out not caring and tanking.
3: How do you,
0: that's it. They're the one ping pong ball. They go to the people in the relegation zone.
3: That's true.
0: If you finish in the bottom three, that's no good. Avoid that. We call it the relegation zone. You know, we have a lot of fun with that. Adam Silver putting a few more meat on the bone with Stephen A.
5: What we've essentially done, and we have a proposal that we're going to be bringing to, you know, our team owners at the end of May, and that is to create essentially a system of flat odds, you know, so that you have no particular incentive to be bad, that there's even something we're calling draft relegation, that if you're one of the bottom three teams in the league, you'll actually have worse odds than teams that sort of are, you know, four through up until teams make the playoffs. You know, we're still playing a little bit with the system there. And also, ultimately, additional authority for the league office, that if we do see that type of behavior where there's a sense that teams aren't going all out to win, that we can actually take away draft lottery balls, we can change the order of the draft, you know, that teams have to know it's not just about paying a financial fine, which they may think is worth it in order to get a top pick, but that it will directly impact their ability to get a top draft pick.
0: Again, it's so weird to hear a commissioner of a major sports league, worldwide major sports league, saying the teams with the worst records do not have the best odds of getting the best help they can possibly get. It's just weird to hear it. But did you notice what he said as well? He called a draft relegation? Not the relegation zone?
3: Maybe he doesn't know.
0: What do you mean he doesn't know? He's a commissioner of the NBA.
3: He should know these.
0: Sham said they're calling it the relegation zone. We even made Hoskins pull a screen grab from Superman 2.
3: Okay.
0: That's the relegation zone. That's not a draft zone or draft relegation. Relegation zone is when you get put into an NBA mirror and hurtled into deep space.
3: Just floating.
5: Well, congratulations.
0: Come on now.
4: It looks like a Bee Gees album.
3: I think someone needs to...
0: We cannot have that changed. Maybe he was shorthanding it, calling it. We call it draft relegation.
3: Yeah, I mean, maybe someone called it needs to do their
0: NBA job. NBA people, please call it the relegation
3: zone. Come on, man. Been doing a lot of work over
0: That's
3: here.
0: That's our take.

0: grandness.
1: Suze, you went to Sparks Fever last night.
2: We did.
1: Yeah, we went.
2: It was great. It was packed. You couldn't believe how many Caitlin and Iowa, you know, Caitlin Fever, Caitlin Iowa jerseys were there. It was a great game to watch because it wasn't the high scoring that we've had in the beginning of the season so far. It was low as 87-76.
1: Right.
2: Fever took it. Caitlin, what, 1-3? Did she have 1-3? Kelsey Mitchell was hitting. A lot of talk about the reffing, though. A lot of conversations.
3: Yeah, Steph White. From three.
2: Yeah, Steph White was real chippy about the refs afterwards. About, you know, we're in this kind of interesting time right now in the W where we're kind of leaning into the rule changes that happened in the offseason, the freedom of motion, and yet it felt like they couldn't get flow of the game because they just kept blowing the whistle. They got to let the girls play.
3: Was too short at the game? You said blow the whistle. I said was too short.
2: But I have to say,
1: but Caitlin Clark had 24.
2: Caitlin Clark, I mean, she was absolutely like precision in the paint. And the best part was she was a class act to Taylor after the game.
1: That's cool.
2: Shook her hand, said hello to her. And that was really like when you get to meet a hero and the hero is everything you want them to be. It was a monumental moment for our kid.
1: Yeah. And she came home and she extended her hand to me. I'm like, what are you doing? Like, I want a hug. And she goes, no. Do you want to shake the hand that shook the hand?
2: She rubbed her sneakers in her ball for good luck.
1: Yeah, she had like a basketball that UCLA signed for her. Uh-huh. She rubbed her hand.
4: Chris Candy here. PayPal is.

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2: In sports, the Brewers and Padres playing the rubber match of their three-game set at American Family Field this afternoon. 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The 2026 NFL schedule set to be released tonight. We know the Packers will travel to L.A. for a matchup with the Rams the Wednesday night before Thanksgiving. Reports have also revealed that Green Bay will play the Bears in Chicago at noon on Christmas Day. Both of those games are on Netflix. League did release all nine international games in 2026, and the Packers will be staying on U.S. soil with no overseas trips. Full coverage of the schedule release tonight at 6 o'clock, the ESPN Wisconsin schedule release show right here on 1430 ESPN Beaver Dam. A pair of Beaver Dam High School senior softball players have been named to the Wisconsin Fast Pitch Softball Coaches Association All-Star Team this summer in Wisconsin Dells. 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That's your Daily Dodge Sports Center on 1430 ESPN Beaver Dam. 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
0: 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Avenue in downtown Milwaukee. With Kyle Wallace, here's Ben Brust.
1: Well, there is no Kyle Wallace today. He is gallivanting. Well, not yet. He's somewhere on a boring drive through the middle of Illinois on his way to Nashville. I'm Ben Brust. With me today running the show is Alex Stroh. 800-990-3776 is the Carbless Talk and Text line. Liz is more. You can get any time. Call, text. Happy to have you. And, of course, YouTube at ESPN Milwaukee and at ESPN Madison. And the ESPN Wisconsin app. What, Stroh?
4: I tried to call Kyle.
1: And?
4: Well, my thought was if he ignores our call, which he did. He sent me directly to voicemail. We were going to leave him a voicemail. His voicemail box is full.
1: Oh, come on. So, my plan was, is I had looked up, if you missed it, he's going to his bachelor party, and he is not for the teases. He doesn't like the teases at the gentleman's club. So I was going to call and say, you know, we're looking forward to your reservation, booked by Ben Brust. You were expected. I was going to, like, fake have, like, bottle service for him at gentleman's club, but I do know he's driving to Nashville, so that's sad. We can try him again. We absolutely have to try him again. We have to try him once a segment. We have 12 segments. We'll try him once every segment until
4: He's going to answer. You don't know Kyle that well.
1: Well, Stroh, you can bring people behind the curtain. We wanted to call him on the air. We had the conversation to Star 67.
4: Yes.
1: Still right. Work? And so he tested it amongst our own phones. And then we called Kyle, and he answered with the no caller ID.
4: So do I need to star 67 him when I call him again?
1: Did you just call him from the hotline?
4: Yeah.
1: No caller ID worked, and do you think he knew it was the hotline? I don't know the hotline number. I know the Carbless Talk and Text line, but when you dial out, it does not show up as 800-990-3776.
4: So I think he just ignored it.
1: Yes. You got to go no caller ID, because that might be like, he might be somewhere like, oh, man, somebody needs me. Or we could try and scam him or whatever. But it is schedule release day here. Still one official game that has been confirmed by the Green Bay Packers, and that is Thanksgiving Eve against the Los Angeles Rams, in which I'm going to hold something up, and I'll explain it to the listening audience. I have two sheets of paper. I have week 1 through 18. And I have all the opponents home and away that Alex Stroh made. We'll be filling this out as we go. I had him make me a copy, and what I realized was he put a W next to the Rams. You already have at Rams as a W?
4: That's on a Wednesday.
1: Okay.
4: That's not
1: fair for me to ask, though. Yeah, I was like, that's fair. That's a tough game just be like, oh, W.
4: I do think they'll win that game.
1: Okay.
4: Because they're gonna be peaking towards the end of the season. But no, that is to indicate that it will be played on a Wednesday.
1: What we do know is there have been some leaks. What percentage do you say you trust your leak site, Alex?
4: They hit it a 100% clip last year.
1: They hit it 100% clip?
4: Yeah, they got every game right last year.
1: So then we have 1, 2, 3, 4. We have 5 Sharpie.
4: I have them Sharpie for a reason. So
1: what do we got Sharpied?
4: So I have week 1. The Packers will open the season at the Minnesota Vikings. Divisional game right off the rip.
1: Love it. Because it's the worst of going into the season, the divisional opponents.
4: Yeah, the worst team in the best division in football. But yeah, nonetheless.
1: One of the best.
4: Week 2, they head to New York to take on the Jets. No Aaron Rodgers, unfortunately. But
1: love that.
4: Yeah, me too.
1: If you're going to have 2 road games, you're telling me you can play Minnesota. If it's got to be a divisional game, I don't have Micah. I get to play Minnesota of all the divisional teams?
4: Yeah.
1: Sure. Sign me up.
4: Kyler Murray and Geno Smith, the quarterbacks, are going up against. So certainly not world beaters by any stretch of the imagination. Week 3 will be a home game. There's some rumors that that could be a Thursday night game, but those have not been confirmed, so I'm not even going to tell you who that could

0: could be, but it will be a home game in Week 3. Week 4, they head back on the road to take on the Tampa Bay Buccaneers and Baker Mayfield. So that is three of the first four games of the 2026 season will be on the road. And then I only have a few other games that I know for a fact. You mentioned Week 12, which is Thanksgiving Eve. They will head to Los Angeles to take on the Rams. Then Week 16, as announced earlier today, again on Netflix, just like Thanksgiving Eve. This one on Christmas Day at noon. The Packers head south to take on the Bears. Merry Christmas to you.
1: Merry Christmas, ho, ho, ho to everybody. That leaked time again was noon Central?
0: That is correct. 1 p.m. Eastern.
1: Wow. That is a dagger of a time. Because that is as inconvenient as inconvenient gets.
0: Like, why's that?
1: I feel like part of Christmas morning is you do Christmas, and I don't know what everyone's tradition is, but if you have kids, you're up decently early because they want to open up the presents, and then you open them up, and then maybe there's a breakfast. But what do you have to do as a parent? I can tell you that I put together a kitchen set that my daughter has barely used, and it took me 2 hours to do on the night before Christmas. And then when you open up stuff as well, oh, poor dads. Poor Packer fan. Dad, can you put this together? Dad, where's the batteries?
0: Yeah.
1: Do we have double A's? Do we have triple A's? I really want to play with this PS5. Can you set it up? So that drags on a little bit. If this was like 3 o'clock, I think you're good. But ultimately, what I do want to know is, will you change your Christmas plans? Because that's a bad time. For me specifically, I do Christmas Eve at my side, my dad's house, and then we drive to St. Louis Christmas morning. And I love it. Nobody's on the road Christmas morning, so it's great. But it's 6 hours with our daughter with like the stops and like, you know.
0: So you're leaving at 4 a.m.?
1: That's the thing, is I'm in a full debate with this Packers-Bears game on Christmas of like, I did it successfully yesterday, but this is different, right? A Brewers-Padres game on a Wednesday night at 6:40 is much different than a primetime NFL game where if I picked up my phone or even put it on Do Not Disturb, like I feel like somehow I would find out something. And also part of what we do is like reacting live. Like what if something happens that I need to like post a video of? Like I can't make my family get up at 4 a.m. to make it to St. Louis to watch the game. And by the way, we're missing a key part here, Strove. It's in St. Louis. Do my in-laws care? Are my in-laws going to move their plans around when I need to watch the Green Bay Packers play the Bears?
0: Do your in-laws have Netflix?
1: Yes.
0: Okay, good.
1: And if I've had to log in. I put my MLB.TV into their TV, Disney Plus, anything I need I can put on there.
0: Oh, that's nice.
1: So I do that. And like if they want to use it after I'm gone, that's great. But if I need something, I put it on there. But I can't tell them what if they have. Do I have to now text the in-laws with like there's three other siblings with three other significant others with kids and their plans and be like, hey, the Brust family's coming to town at noon. Cancel all plans.
0: Right.
1: The Packers and Bears are on. Because like I feel like I need to do that.
0: So here's the thing I will throw out there. Now, I think without a doubt this throws off a lot of people's Christmas plans. Because if you do Christmas lunch with no TV time, I don't think that's going to work at noon or 1 o'clock on Christmas. The one nice piece of this, I will just throw this out there, and maybe this will change your mind a little bit, is Christmas is a Friday this year. So Christmas Eve is a Thursday. Christmas Day is a Friday. That means the 26th and the 27th, Saturday, Sunday, everybody's off because it's the weekend.
1: I think I'm good.
0: I think you just go to St. Louis on the 26th.
1: No. I think I leave at 6 a.m. and I get there at noon. And what I've realized is I'm forgetting all three of the siblings are all grown adults and live in their own places. So I don't think there's no everyone wakes up at my at my wife's old, like, you know, the family.

0: house, and like nobody's, not everyone's sleeping there, so no one's gonna be doing anything until late night. Like if there's anything, it's gonna be like the family comes over at night. So
1: oh great,
0: we're good.
1: Okay, good.
0: But
1: you still have to leave very early.
0: That sucks. But for those who live in like Wisconsin, are you changing your family plans based off the Bears Packers? 800-990-3776. A noon Christmas game. Also, love it or hate it. I hate it. I hate it so much. I hate it. A noon Christmas game? Christmas night, like Christmas Eve, everyone typically does something. Christmas morning is very like intimate family. Maybe you have something Christmas night, but it's a little more laxed, I feel like. Everything I feel like is strong Christmas Eve, strong Christmas morning. To put that on noon, the NFL's still going to win. Everyone's going to watch it. I don't even know why I'm asking. Dude. Everyone's going to move their plans.
1: Oh, yeah. The NBA is the biggest loser today. It's not you. It's not families across
0: the
1: Wisconsin
0: NBA
1: and Illinois.
0: Based off the fact that the Bears-Packers play.
1: Can I just give you the rest of the slate? It's an unbelievable Christmas. The NBA is the biggest loser today.
0: Thanksgiving Eve to Thanksgiving to Black Friday is also unbelievable.
1: Yes, but this is your slate. So Christmas Eve, you get Texans-Eagles, which is a solid game, two playoff teams. Then Christmas Day, noon game, Packers at Bears. 3:30 game, Bills at Broncos. Two of the best eight teams in the AFC from a year ago. And your nightcap, Rams-Seahawks, NFC Championship game rematch.
0: That's bogus.
1: Netflix is paying so much
0: for
1: these standalone games.
0: I understand, but don't you think Bears-Packers is a bigger draw?
1: Maybe than Bills-Broncos, but not than Rams-Seahawks. No.
0: I disagree. I disagree. Did we not see the storylines between, and I know I'm sitting here in Wisconsin, and I, like, West Coast typically, like, I don't know, the Rams don't, like, despite them being very good, they can't even fill their stadium with fans. It's not like they have fans all over the country.
1: Well, it's in Seattle.
0: That doesn't matter where it is. We're talking about two legacy franchises in the NFL.
1: Sure.
0: Bears-Packers opened up the 100th NFL season. Whoa, what are we in now? It was like a 10-3 or 13-6 game. But the Bears weren't good. Might have been Aaron Rodgers.
1: Yes.
0: 2017, I want to say, maybe. But again, my point is put the Packers-Bears at night on Christmas. That's a miss. That's a miss. A 7:30 Packers-Bears night game on Christmas would be amazing.
1: I think you got to put it is the reigning best division in football, the NFC West.
0: But I don't care.
1: It is the rematch of the NFC Championship game.
0: It's the NFL. Packers-Bears is bigger than 1 year of Rams-Seahawks.
1: What's his Merry Christmas more? Packers-Bears or Rams-Seahawks?
0: Packers-Bears.
1: There's more snow involved, that's for sure.
0: Forget the snow.
1: Well, that's Christmas.
0: My point, that...
1: I'm dreaming of a white Christmas.
0: Yeah. That would be really cool if it was a night snow game.
1: That might be a day snow game at Soldier Field.
0: Yeah, but night snow game.
1: I understand why you have that opinion, just given the legacy, given the rivalry, given that these two teams are likely going to be battling out.
0: You're prisoner of the moment right now. You're putting the Seahawks and the Rams as like this big draw. I know
1: they're both very
0: good teams.
1: The thing that sucks.
0: But nationally appealing is Bears-Packers.
1: The thing that sucks.
0: Caleb Williams, Jordan Love, Matt LaFleur, Ben Johnson.
1: Nationally appealing aside, it's Christmas. It's supposed to be a joyous holiday. They are playing at noon, which means the game's over at 3 o'clock. If the Packers lose like they did at Chicago
0: twice last year,
1: I'm going to be a crank. I'm going to be a Grinch.
0: Christmas is canceled, Ben. Yes, Christmas is canceled if the
1: Fest of Alex is canceled. That's for damn sure.
0: Yeah. I can see you as Alex Stroff does Green Bay game day at 9 o'clock to noon leading up to the game, dressed like Santa Claus with the stupid hat, stuffs a pillow in his stomach.
1: I actually do own a Santa onesie that I will wear for this. Yes.
0: Again, consider me shocked at that news. But that's my point, is you're going to be so pumped, and you're not alone. Kyle Wallace is not here today. He'll throw a fit. He won't show up to a Christmas party at night if he has one, if the Packers lose. So, love it or hate it, and will you change your plans based on the Packers and Bears playing at noon on Christmas?
1: Yeah, the power rankings of people that take the biggest hit. It's like number 3 is like the aunts and uncles that don't care about football. because people like you and me.
0: And then you got to watch it with family that don't care as much.
1: And they're going to be asking you questions because of what you do for a living. Number two.

0: biggest loser is the NBA, and then the number one biggest loser is parents with young kids, a.k.a. you. That's a tough break.
1: Yeah, as Dan in Salem chimes in, let's face it, most of us married guys will be the mercy of the wives, especially if you have young kids.
0: Yeah, Dan in Salem's going to be, as you referenced before, we'll be setting up the PS5 in this moment.
1: Dad, you just got me this really cool thing that takes an hour to build. Correct. Can you build it?
0: Yes. Honey, I'm trying to watch Jordan Love.
1: Yeah, like, sorry, son. Later. You're, watch the Packer.
0: Correct.
1: Dad, what? What's football yet? And if you have a daughter, like, my daughter wouldn't care. She's going to be, like, around 3 at that time, and she won't give a crap that Dad wants to watch a football game. Poorly done by the NFL, in my opinion. We will continue the schedule leak conversation and what we know and what we're learning and what we like and what we don't like. 800-990-3776 is the Carbless Talk and Text line. If you're on the phone line, stay there. We'll get to you. And I'll keep seeing your texts and seeing you on YouTube. It's Ben Bruss and Alex Strobe for 3 hours. Maybe some special guests in between. Don't go anywhere.
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0: 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And you have the ESPN Wisconsin app as the schedule release is happening slowly with leaks. The official schedule release show is happening from 6 to 8 p.m. across ESPN Wisconsin with Alex Strofe, Gabe Neitzel, with a little Jason Wilde sprinkled within there. We'll have the Homer Hour at 5 o'clock in Milwaukee. Jim, Matt, and Molly from 4 to 6. We're here on 94.5 from 2 to 5. What we were just discussing was the leak of Bears-Packers at noon in Chicago on Christmas. And it's leading to a different conversation than I thought we would be going. Would you be changing your plans? Do you love it or you hate it? Now we're getting into relationships. Now we're getting into family. Josh and Kenosha, what do you got on the Carbless Talk and Text Line?
1: Yeah, that's exactly it. Divided families, divided households. My mom and my brother are Packer fans. My dad and I are Bear fans.
0: How did that happen?
2: Yeah, how does that happen, Josh?
1: Okay, so my dad is from Rockford. My mom is from Kenosha.
0: Okay. But usually Kenosha can still be Bearsy.
1: Kenosha's literally 50-50. And that goes with Cubs Brewers, too. You guys come down, like, there are sports bars down here that are literally themed off of their rivalries.
2: Oh, sure.
1: One of them, in fact, is called, I don't know if I can say the name, but I won't.
0: No free ads. You know how it works down here.
2: By chance, is the name of the place, I don't know what it is. Is it House Divided or something like that?
1: Well, it's essentially rivals.
2: Got it.
0: Fair enough. So you have a household divided. Are you guys going to be able to get along?
1: Well, my dad will be more civil. My mom is super diehard Packer fan. She gets real amped up and into it and
2: love
1: stuff,
2: that.
1: And I'm kind of that for the Bear side of it. My brother's a little more reserved than I am. But as far as the winner and loser goes, I think my dad and I will handle the loss a little bit better than if the Packers were to lose for my mom handling it. That's how invested she really gets. And
0: so
1: it's great.
0: So you're saying you're rooting for the Packers because you love your mom so much you want her to have a great
2: Merry Christmas,
0: Josh Kenosha's mom.
1: You know what? I am okay on record saying that because my mom comes first. So if that makes my mom's Christmas better, I'm willing to make that sacrifice.
2: Good guy, Josh Kenosha.
0: Good guy. Maybe would be disowned by some Bears fans. 800-990-3776, the Carbless Talk and Text Line, William in the 920. Another split household here. Dad's a Packer fan. Mom is a Bear fan. We have the inverse here going. About to make a friendly wager today that whoever's team has the worst record going into Week 12 must construct the toys and play with our two-year-old. Let me know if you get that one through. And I love that he's doing that pre-into the game, not like the winner or loser, because, again, as we mentioned, this toy constructing is going to be happening right up to the game.
2: Yeah, who's got more at stake heading in? You know, you get to watch the game. The people who don't have more at stake, you get to go build the horsey.
0: Based off what we know, based off the leaks, not official, but official enough that I feel like I can share, week one at Minnesota, week two at the Jets, looking like a home game week three, at the Buccaneers week four, and looking like a home game week five for the Green Bay Packers. Ryan from Iguanago, most of his family are Bears fans. I won't be able to handle them. I will just not go to Christmas this year.
2: I mean, I don't think he's going to be the only person making that decision. Unless one of these seasons ends up in flames, right? And let's just use the Bears, for example. Let's say they're 4-8 going in.
0: But it doesn't matter. It's the Super Bowl for the Bears no matter what.
2: Good point. What if the Packers stink? God forbid.
0: You can't lose to Ben Johnson.
2: Yeah, but let's say...
0: You can't lose to the Bears. That would be...
2: I'm going to give you a
0: of the last... It's been three. Has it been really three of the last four games they've won? I know it doesn't really count in week 18.
2: But it's true.
0: Jordan Love started half a game, but they've won three of the last four games. You got to get both of these things. You got to.
2: Yeah, I agree.
0: I feel very happy. There's no Christmas Eve game, is there?
2: No, there is. Yeah, there is.
0: You don't have to tell me what it is.

0: My dad's side is Christmas Eve, so I dodged a bullet there.
1: Texans Eagles.
0: Again, all good.
1: You gonna watch it?
0: Of course I am. It's built in.
1: But wait, so which side of you, like your family or the in-laws, who's more sports-centric?
0: I'd say they're both sports-centric, but like in St. Louis, they lost the Rams to LA.
1: Yeah, they hate the NFL, don't they?
0: So it's like, it's a lot more casual. Some bandwagon chief, one became kind of a Steelers fan, the other one just kind of watches and maybe bets on it potentially.
1: Sure.
0: Like some fantasy football, but it's not like, when's the game on? Like, you know what I mean? Like, there's...
1: It's not like it is here.
0: I do love that the youngest brother, my brother-in-law, who's the younger one, he's all in on everything, so I don't have to be the one when we're both talking about a game that's coming up.
1: How many brother-in-laws do you have?
0: Two.
1: Oh, okay.
0: Two. She's got a... But, like, the youngest brother-in-law, he... Because I can't be the guy to be like... Hey, can you put the game on?
1: You're still relatively new, technically.
0: Technically-ish,
1: right?
0: Yeah. But he's the baby.
1: Oh, so he gets what he wants.
0: He gets what he wants.
1: Nice!
0: So when he is like, hey, can we put this game on? Mom and Dad do it. So it's good that the youngest loves sports, because then we end up at least getting on the TV.
1: Is he the favorite?
0: Actually, the oldest is the favorite. Do you find this fascinating?
1: I'll tell you.
0: I guess from the school of Homer... Steve the Homer True, he famously ranks his kids.
1: Yeah.
0: My mother and father-in-law outwardly support owning that their oldest son is the favorite.
1: I love that.
0: Like, they just say it, but like they say it in front of like my wife and my sister-in-law and my other brother-in-law. Like, they just say like, yeah.
1: Where does your wife fall in?
0: We don't know. It's just not first.
1: Is it second?
0: I don't think so.
1: Is it third?
0: All I know is she gave them a run for their money. Tougher than maybe the boys did.
1: Oh.
0: Maybe my wife back in the day was like the sneak out of the house party person.
1: Sure. Yeah, we've all been there.
0: You can't say we've all been there because I didn't drink in high school and I never was the sneak out of the house party person.
1: You've never stuck out of the house?
0: I didn't need to.
1: My brother was worse, but I will tell you a story. We shared a room at my dad's house, divorced parents stuff, and we lived on a hill. So
0: I love when we get into our divorced parents conversation. Somehow, some way, this is not, you and I, it's divorced parents conversation.
1: This is not Kyle and Bruss. This is the Broken Home Show. So we lived on a hill, so our room was in the basement, but our window was like on the hill, but our window was elevated. It was a couple feet off the ground, right? And when he would sneak back in, one night he was so drunk

0: I'm not. You're the snitch around here. If anybody's the snitch around here.
1: Well, you're the dry snitch, is what we
0: figured out. Right, dry snitch.
1: 800-990-3776, the Carbos Talk and Text Line. Ben Brust, Kyle Wallace is out. Alex Strofe is running the show. We'll have Over Under at 245, but coming up next, it won't stop. It won't stop, Strofe.
0: What won't stop?
1: Unsportsmanlike, talking about NFC North quarterbacks. Caleb Williams and the Bears getting primetime games. I think it's wonderful, actually. I think it's wonderful that the Bears are on full display. Next.
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9: I don't hate it.
8: See us on YouTube at ESPN Milwaukee. The Bears have gotten quite a few primetime games already.
9: Yeah, one on Christmas is my understanding.
8: One on Christmas for sure.
9: Against the Packers on Christmas.
8: Yeah. You want to do this?
9: I kind of want
8: to
9: do this.
8: All right, Strofe wants to do this so bad right now. we'll take a listen to yesterday on this very show where Big J journalist Ben Bruss came out to play. Christmas against the Buffalo Bills.
10: Another Christmas Day game. Are you breaking that news?
9: Christmas Day is a Friday. Christmas Eve is a Thursday. Which one is it?
8: Friday.
10: He said that with such confidence. That's what your sources confirmed?
8: Like I said, police members in Buffalo.
9: They're playing on Wednesday the 25th. Wait a minute. What?
8: What are you talking about?
9: Police members in Buffalo.
8: Yeah. Will they play at Highmark?
9: No, they play at Lambeau.
8: I'm 0-2. Packers to Ireland last year. I'm still mad about that one. Did a lot of research. Once a year, I'll get one of these. I'll get a prediction. I'm going to get one of these.
9: No, right. It's not a prediction. It's a report.
8: Excuse me, a report.
9: Yes.
8: As I'm a journalist.
9: You are going to unretire. I'm requiring you. Even if you and I don't work together for the rest of your career. I am requiring
8: if
9: you.
8: If I work with you the rest of my career, something went wrong.
9: Well, that's rude. regardless, I am requiring you as your producer and friend.
8: You could have just said producer.
9: As your friend and somebody who wants to see you thrive in your career, I am requiring you every year, the week of schedule release, to report a random game.
8: I will do that for you, okay?
9: You're 0-2.
8: 0-2.
9: I think you have a realistic possibility to go a decade without getting one right.

0: duh.
1: I don't know.
2: But here's the thing, Ben. You can. There's no rules. You can call places. You can try to get a source. I don't think you'll ever get one right.
0: I don't think I will either. I like my one and done here because I love the start of the season. I'm not gonna lie. I love this. The Vikings and Jets to start the season is so amazing. Kyle Wallace, who is on his bachelor party, he's trying to be this like tough guy in the off season, like the Green Bay Packer tough guy in the off season. Like, it don't matter if we don't have Micah, if we don't have this, if we don't have that. Like, you got to play him twice. Like, sure, but I'd rather play what is projected to be the worst divisional opponent, the Minnesota Vikings week one, than the Lions or the Bears. I'd love to play the Jets week two if you're going to have another road game. Start with the Jets, the freaking Jets. And then you're going to get a home game. The Buccaneers, like, that's a good football game, no matter what. Like, they've been, 9-8, it feels like, every single year. Sometimes, 8-9 might have gotten a team in this year.
2: They're always in the mix.
0: But it's a perfect four-week stretch as you're waiting to get Micah Parsons. So as I look at that, I get excited about the way that it lays out.
2: I'm just curious to see who that week three game is, because obviously there's a lot of options, right? Could it be Miami? Could it be Houston? Could it be Dallas? I'd prefer if it's like Atlanta or Carolina, somebody from that NFC South, because we know it's going to be a home game. You can't have four road games in a row in week three. But I am curious to see who that week three game is. Would love to see like a little Carolina action so Tucker Kraft can go for 270 yards in a revenge game.
0: Yeah, when you look at it, it's gonna be one of the boring teams, in my opinion, based off the way this is setting up.
2: In your opinion, schedule master.
0: Yeah, I mean, again, I'm working my sources as we're speaking right now. My phone's blown up. I feel like Adam Schefter right now. As Chris chimes in, this is a great reminder to cold call Kyle Wallace.
2: Oh yeah, good call.
0: I think we got to give him another ring. I do know that he is driving to Nashville. And what I do need to know is, give me a thumbs up. Are you going to *67 him? Yes. All right. We're going to no caller ID Kyle Wallace because he strove calling the first time with no *67. So, he didn't pick up. He must have saw a 414 number and didn't want to answer. Come on. Give me Kyle. Is it raining? So is this more success than last time?
2: He answered and hung up.
0: See, know it's us?
2: He must.
0: What the heck? Call him back. Call him back right now. I need his whiny opinion on the Packers Bears, because it's just going to be whiny. He's going to hate it. Because I can tell you exactly what he's going to say before Schroff gives him on the air. Man, if my Green Bay Packers don't beat the Chicago Bears on Christmas, it's going to ruin Chris. I'm not going to talk to anyone. I'm going to hate my own family. I'm not going to talk to anybody. I'm going to my room. I don't want to watch with anyone. I want to watch by myself. Do we have Kyle Wallace? This guy sucks. Oh my gosh, Strofe is doing something with artificial intelligence to get to Kyle Wallace. That's so good. Strofe, put Tony Cartagena, who's joining me next segment, for Overrunner on the board.
3: Kyle's the only person in the group chat with the green, so now Strofe is here dealing with Google Assist. It sounds like he's calling someone in prison. He's got to say his name super fast for it to go through. Who are you calling for? This is Alex Strofe calling on behalf of Ben Brust. Like, that's, he's talking to a robot right now.
2: He hung up on me again.
0: Cody chimes in with a great point. Kyle is driving on his bachelor party to Tennessee because Spirit Airlines went under.
3: That might be the line
0: that's the
3: of
0: winner.
3: The week. Like, that's amazingly well done.
0: That's the winner. And I hope you are the winner on Frozen Pizza Friday, because if we're craving more toppings and crispy crust and heading to Festival Foods, Scream of Sicilian Tavern-style pizza is only $4.99. I would probably buy 40 if I could. If I had the space, 40 for $4.99, just keep them in a chest freezer. Because the tavern.

0: turnstile, it's that really thin crust that makes you so happy. It's like you're at a bar. It's reminiscent of when you were young, playing sports, and you go to the sports bar after, and you get the pizza from the local sports bar you went to. But it's so delicious because it's screaming Sicilian, and it's tavern style, and it's from Palermo's. So through the 19th of May, grab it while it lasts, screaming Sicilian, tavern style pizza at the frozen food aisle in Festival Foods. Steve-O in California. Yay, football and commercials invading Christmas. I propose the NFL play 50 games a year to drive the revenue. Of course, that's flag football, but we're already halfway there. I can't have that, Steve. I can't have that. Schedule release day, I used to not care about, but it just means we're getting closer. I think, what are we, less than 100 days till college football?
1: I think we're at like 108 days till college football.
0: I mean,
1: we're over the halfway point of the college football offseason. June 1st, ironically, is exactly 100 days until the NFL season.
0: We're almost there.
1: Almost as strong.
0: Dude, 100 days goes like that nowadays.
1: That was the most old man sentence you've ever given me, and it was a bad snap.
0: Well, I had a piece of paper.
1: There you go.
0: It was like that.
1: Very old man of you, but you're right. I mean, it will fly by. It does feel far away, though. This is kind of our last piece of excitement until we get to training camp.
0: I disagree with that. Watching you and Kyle do decathlon over the next 100 days will also be fun.
1: Well, that's not what I meant by that, but I agree. Yes.
0: Coming up next is over-under. One of our favorite games. 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We're getting 10s and 9s all over the place. 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
1: You all right?
0: We get 3 minutes to get as many right answers. Jeez. 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
4: Here's a look at your weatherology forecast. Ample sunshine expected this afternoon with daytime highs approaching 69. Winds out of the south, 5 to 10 miles per hour. Chance of rain showers tonight, lows dip down to about 48, mainly cloudy skies expected. High temperatures reach up to 78. Tomorrow, cloudy skies with a few peaks of sun. I'm meteorologist Jennifer Wojcicki on 1430 ESPN Beaver Dam. Right now, it's 68 degrees.
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0: 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And, of course, Steve's always giving back to the American Family Children's Hospital. What a great job he's done over the years supporting that great cause. Is it little Big Town? Is it little Big Town is the concert Friday night, Bree Stevens, I'm pretty sure. So with Randy Houser, I believe, as a...
1: Wow, look at you go. Country music guy, huh?
0: In college, not anymore.
1: On the pontoon.
0: Yeah,
1: that's on the pontoon.
0: Time now with Ben Brust and Tony Cartagena in. One of my special guests, I guess, for today.
1: What up?
0: Very special.
2: Is this a guest appearance?
0: Kinda. It was just me and Strofe. It's nice to talk to somebody other than him.
2: That's true. You're welcome.
3: That's unnecessary.
0: I love the fans. Strofe doesn't.
2: It is kind of weird that you guys are here and Kyle's on his bachelor party, but that might be a topic for a different day.
0: What do you mean?
2: Well, Strofe calls you his best friend. Like, he's for sure inviting you to his bachelor party.
0: No,
2: he's and then your third amigo.
0: No. Like, I know the...
2: Oh, dude,
0: I know the bit thing about me being your best man. I know
2: Alex
0: I'm not that.
2: My best friend. If Strofe had...
0: And I already told him if he invited me to be in the wedding, I'd say no.
3: I also don't believe you, but that's fine.
0: No, I mean, you wouldn't say no. I would say no.
2: If Strofe had five people at his bachelor party, you would be one of the five. 100%. How many brothers you got?
0: Work
2: two
0: people, too.
3: I have two, yeah.
2: He's got two brothers. He's
1: only,
2: got Ben
1: he's only
2: Brust.
1: Only got work friends, so that means work people are going.
2: Probably his fiance. I don't know how much leash he's got.
3: Oh, you're saying I would invite my fiance
2: I've
3: to my
2: that.
3: Bachelor party?
2: I've seen that. It's weird.
3: Oh, no, you have not.
0: Horrible.
2: No, that's a real thing people do.
3: Yeah, no thanks.
0: Like, do we have any more leaks? You were like getting me excited that you might be leaking stuff throughout the show.
3: I thought we were playing over under.
0: We are. I'm just getting antsy. I want more games.
3: I'll get you a leak on the other side. Here we go.
4: Will the guys hit the over or will

0: They disappoint. It's time for Over Under.
1: All right, before we get to Over Under, would it disappoint you if I told you the Packers have the second least amount of leaked games thus far? Only the Miami Dolphins have less leaked games than the Green Bay Packers.
2: Of course it disappoints me.
3: I like the leaks.
4: I love it. I want to hear the schedule revealed with Strofe and Wildy tonight. They have a third co-host, too.
3: Game.
4: Oh, that's a good show. I want to hear you guys leak
2: basically
4: that
2: state of the Packers doing a...
1: Our crew.
4: 6 to 8.
1: It's kind of our random Packers show crew. Yes, indeed. All right, it is Over Under time here on Kyle and Brust. Thank you. Caller 15 today was Cody and Colgate. Colgate, Cody! And he is a believer. He's on the over. Caller 20 was Marty and Fond du Lac. And he is on the under.
2: Marty!
4: Send the expectations low, cheering for Marty, not Cody.
1: You just like the name Marty? Is that what happened?
4: It is a great name.
1: All right, so today's topic, guys, I am looking for the last 10 individuals to lead the Packers in rushing for an entire season. So single-season rushing leaders, the last 10 individuals to do it for the Green Bay Packers. I have the over-under at 7.5.
2: Okay.
1: Ben, are you our final answerer today, or are you going to give it to our very special guest, Tony Cartagena?
2: I'm going to need you on...
4: I think I know enough obscure ones we can get there.
2: All right. I like to work backwards, just so you know.
4: Real quick, one rule. How many misses do we get?
1: You get
2: two.
1: The over-under is at 7.5, so you have two.
2: You got to get 8 of 10.
4: No, I mean, like, if I guess... I can guess as many people as I want.
1: No, you get 10 guesses.
2: 10 guesses total.
4: Okay. All right, cool. Right. Didn't know.
1: Ready to go? 3, 2, 1, go.
2: Josh Jacobs, final.
1: That is correct. He's done it each of the last 2 years.
2: Aaron Jones, final.
1: That is correct. He did it 5 times.
2: Well, are you giving me years or no?
1: I'm not giving you years.
2: Why?
4: Oh.
2: You always do.
1: I'm not giving you years.
4: All right, if you go a couple years before Aaron Jones, I know he at least did his rookie year, Eddie Lacy.
2: That's really far back.
4: There wasn't that big of a gap between Aaron Jones and Eddie Lacy.
2: I mean, Eddie Lacy, final.
1: He did it 3 times.
2: Why are you not giving me
1: All right, fine, I'll give you years. He did it in 13, 14, and 15.
2: What about Jones?
1: 18, 19, 20, 22, 23.
4: So there's a 3-year gap between those guys.
2: 22, 23. What was 21 then? 2021.
4: Who was in that COVID NFC Championship game? Who's running the ball for them?
2: Didn't do it in 2021?
5: 2 minutes!
4: No, do you know what? I think AJ did it with like 600 yards.
2: AJ Dillon, final.
1: That's correct. He did do it in 21 with a whopping 803 yards.
4: Oh, he got to 800? My God.
1: Just over, yeah.
2: So we're missing 15, or 16 and 17. Just so you know, that's the gap that we need to fill with Eddie.
4: Those were such weird years, because at one point those years they had Ty Montgomery as their running back. The converted wide receiver. I'm trying to think of who else was even part of that backfield that could be an option.
2: All right, dude, is James Starks?
4: James Starks is further back than I was going to go, but he for sure led the team. No, he because he joined the team late the Super Bowl year. He would have been like 2011, 2012. Yeah, I'd put him up there. James Starks.
2: James Starks, final.
1: He did indeed do it in 2011. Just 1 year.
4: Just the 1 year right after the Super Bowl. Is DeJuan Harris going to be on this list?
1: Just real quick, you have 1, 2, 3, 6, and 8. Those are the 5 you have correct.
5: 1, 2, 3, 6,
4: and 8. 6 and 8. All right, so we got
2: Starks
4: five.
2: Is 8 at 11? Oh, we can't go too far back then. Ryan Grant, when did he play again?
4: I mean, he was on the team in 07. I think we might have to guess Ryan Grant.
2: I'm fine with Ryan Grant. Ryan Grant, final.
1: Ryan Grant is the last name on the list. 07, 08, 09 is when he did it.
4: Okay. Dude, I feel...
1: You've got 6 right. You need at least 2 more. You're missing number 4, number 5, number 7, number 9.
2: Do we throw the Ty Montgomery name in there?
5: 30 I think so. Seconds!
2: Ty Montgomery, final.
1: One of my favorite guys.
2: Oh, wow.
1: Absolutely.
2: Good pull,
1: he did it in 2016 with a whopping 457 yards.
2: Oh, that's disgusting.
4: Dude, I'm trying to remember
2: five, 6, 7. We have 7, and we need one out of the next 3 guesses.
4: Yep.
6: Run
4: and we have 30
6: time.
4: Seconds.
2: Dude,
4: I think
5: Ten,
4: DeJuan Harris is on this list.
5: 9.
2: What about 2010?
5: 7.
4: It was James Starks
5: 6,
4: to start the year.
5: 5.
4: Who's the guy that
5: 4,
4: traded for Cedric Benson?
5: 3,
4: Brandon Jackson.
5: 2,
2: Brandon Jackson, final!
5: 1.
2: Was... Let's go! Be part of the Packer Backer Trivia Challenge.
4: You pulled that one. That nicely year, done. They went from like Cedric. I think that was a Cedric Benson year, and then Brandon Jackson.
1: Cedric Benson was a few years later.
4: He was later.
1: Yeah, he was
4: okay.
1: Later.

0: Was DeJuan Harris ever lead the team in rushing?
1: He did not.
0: Okay,
1: no,
0: good.
1: No.
0: Oh, thank God.
1: No, I was really excited one year. I attended a training camp practice, and DeJuan Harris was returning kicks. And he was a big back, man. That was just a funny vision.
0: DeJuan Harris was about 5'6".
2: I need the missing pieces here.
1: So you're going to kick yourself over one, I think. In 2017.
0: 2017, hold on. 2017, I was literally producing Wilde and Tausch at this time.
2: That's bad.
0: I should know who
2: that
0: led
2: was
0: the
2: my
0: team
2: first
0: in
2: year.
1: He was a good back for a while, but he only led the team once.
0: Good back for a while, 2017, post-Lacy,
2: Aaron
0: Jones.
2: This is going to kill me, no.
1: Same draft as Aaron Jones.
2: Yeah, I was going to say.
0: My God. The guy who...
2: Not Jamison Williams.
1: Jamal
0: Williams.
2: Jamal Williams.
0: Yes.
1: Former producer of the Jamal Williams show, yes.
0: He had to, what, have... 700 yards.
1: Let me look.
2: Because he split with Jones that year, and Jones might have been
1: even less than that. 556.
0: He led the team in rushing at 556 rushing yards.
1: Well, that was a rough year. That was a rough year. And the last name
2: is what?
1: The last name. Good luck. 2012. I just don't even know what to give you a hint.
0: Is it like why last name Good Luck? Is it because it obscures it like French or something?
1: No. The last name wouldn't even give it away. It's just I got to think of a hint. Here.
0: Jersey number?
1: I don't even know.
0: Was he a fullback randomly?
1: He wasn't a fullback.
0: Is he a white?
2: White?
1: No. No.
2: I mean, this isn't crazy.
1: He had a very short-lived career.
2: All right, just give us the initials.
1: The initials. You're gonna think of somebody else. The initials are AG.
0: Well, it's not Amon Green, obviously.
2: Yeah.
0: Hawaii.
1: Yes.
0: Dread.
1: Correct.
0: Alex Green.
1: You got it.
2: Well done.
1: Alex Green led the team in 2012.
2: I am a loser.
1: You are a loser. 464 yards in 2012.
2: I'm mad at myself for not getting Jamal Williams in the timed area. I knew he was drafted with Jones, and he might have done it the season that was it Aaron Jones
0: it
2: got in trouble
0: year.
2: For three games for getting possession with marijuana.
1: I don't know that happened.
2: It totally happened.
0: You're probably right. I just don't remember
2: Which
0: that happening.
2: Green Bay
0: I just
2: Packer,
0: think it's wild in the list
2: back.
0: Of the last 10. You had A.J. Dillon at 800 yards. Jamal Williams at 500 yards.
1: Yeah, there were some rough years in there.
0: Alex Green sounds like he plays for the Milwaukee Bucks. He probably, had 400 yards rushing that season?
1: That is correct, yes. 464.
2: Aaron Jones.
1: Eddie Lacy was so good.
2: It was Aaron Jones.
0: He got suspended.
2: Suspended two games, so that those two games helped Jamal Williams get to 580.
0: Our guy Cody and Colgate had the faith in us, and Ben at the buzzer. I hate to even tie that together, but yeah, you
1: Ben at the buzzer.
0: Brandon Jackson.
1: Real quick, Tony.
0: What's up?
1: I just want to reflect for one quick moment on just how good Eddie Lacy was for 2 years.
0: Oh yeah,
1: he was so good.
2: He discovered some of the greatest food. That was
1: he had 1,100 yards in each of his first two seasons.
0: All you have to do when you think about Eddie Lacy is the Cowboys game at Jerry's World where they were down by like a bazillion at halftime is Matt Flynn, and they ended up tying that game. He ran over everybody.
2: I'm sorry. All I can think about right now is my wife asked me what we're eating for dinner, and I think it's going to be Chinese food. We'll be back in 2 minutes.
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4: In sports, the Brewers and Padres playing the rubber match of their three-game set at American Family Field this afternoon. 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The 2026 NFL schedule set to be released tonight. We know the Packers will travel to L.A. for a matchup with the Rams the Wednesday night before Thanksgiving. Reports have also revealed that Green Bay will play the Bears in Chicago at noon on Christmas Day. Both of those games are on Netflix. The league did release all 9 international games in 2026, and the Packers will be staying on U.S. soil with no overseas trips. 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A pair of Beaver Dam High School senior softball players have been named to the Wisconsin Fast Pitch Softball Coaches Association All-Star Team this summer in Wisconsin Dells. 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That's your Daily Dodge Sports Center on 1430 ESPN Beaver Dam.
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2: No Kyle Wallace, but I'm Ben Brust with Alex Strofe. 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Earlier in the show, we talked about how one of the leaks that is going on right now is Bears are hosting the Packers at Soldier Field on Christmas at noon. And there's a lot of divided households. William said he was going to make a wager with the missus, who's a Bears fan, and say whoever has the best record heading into that game will have to do toy put-together duty. He chimes in, she did not take the wager. Dad will still be on toy building duty. Tells me she doesn't trust her Bears. I think that's fair. I also said, Alex Strofe, you're doing the schedule release show. You showed me this whole spreadsheet while we're sitting next to each other, and I got no work done because you just would not shut up. I almost lost track. I almost didn't make a meeting on time because you just kept talking to me.
3: Yeah, but it was good. We were actually a little bit productive.
2: No doubt. But you showed me, like, look at this. Look at this. I got this. I got the leak thing. You promised me a leak. Do you have one?
3: I have a leak.
2: Hang on. I got to get my handy-dandy Alex Strofe nerdy fill in the week.
3: And
2: schedule.
3: I have a home opener for the Green Bay Packers.
2: Is it who I had written down?
3: Who did you have written down?
2: You had me write down the Falcons.
3: I didn't have you write down anything because it was not confirmed. It is the Atlanta Falcons. It is Thursday Night Football, September 24th. That is your home opener on Thursday Night Football on Amazon Prime. It is Packers-Falcons at Lambeau Field, Thursday, September 24th.
2: Wait, that's kind of bogus.
3: Bogus.
2: Road game, first home game, short week?
3: Yeah.
2: And then back on the road?
3: Yeah, but a little bit of a break there before you go to Tampa.
2: Nah.
3: Vikings, so at Vikings,
2: I get it. I get it, but like, if you're three out of the first four games are road games, your home games on a short week,
3: hey,
2: I don't love that.
3: I just want to point out, we've got the first four games of the schedule now. At Vikings, at Jets, home against the Falcons on Thursday night, at the Buccaneers. That is your first four.
2: So now I need the NFL to do the thing.
3: It's the thing.
2: They're the circus. They're the entertainment. They get all of us to salivate over watching barbaric things on our television every time there's a game. It doesn't matter if it's on Monday night, Sunday night, Sunday at noon, 3:15, Saturday when it's late in the season, Friday on Black Friday or on Christmas, Thursday on Christmas Eve. I'm sure there's a Wednesday game in there someday. The only day I don't think they have a game this year is Tuesday. Is that correct?
3: We have not heard about a Monday yet, but I would assume they play on a Monday.
2: No, I'm talking about of the whole league.
3: The NFL at large.
2: Yes.
3: That is correct, yes.
2: So we all watch it. They do a great job. If they are planning to potentially put Micah on the PUP list, which would automatically, I think, means he misses the first four games.
3: They've kind of tweaked that rule, but yes, that is generally the understanding.
2: Generally, yes. My point is we don't have a week five.
3: Huh?
2: Lambeau Field,
3: mm-hmm.
2: Week 5, Micah Parsons. Come on!
3: And the opponent?
2: The Bears, obviously!
3: Mm-hmm.
2: The Bears!
3: I can neither confirm nor deny.
2: I mean, regardless, I mean, if we just take a look at the schedule of the whole, forget the Bears of Week 5. To not have Micah Parsons for Minnesota, the New York Jets, the Falcons, and the Buccaneers is a huge dub. The NFL has done a great service to the Green Bay Packers and those schedule makers. Because none of those are projected to win 10-plus games. None of them are projected to win 10-plus games.
3: I'll just go a bit further. I have a leaked schedule of the Chicago Bears in front of me. 13 of their games are in there. One of the holes, Week 5. One of the holes, at Lambeau Field.
2: How many games do you say?

0: for the Bears?
1: I'm only missing four of them.
0: What weeks?
1: Week five, week six. Sorry, this is a spreadsheet, so it's hard. Week eight, week five, week six, week eight, and week 10. And week 14, because they're missing their bye as well.
0: Okay. So either way, you got your spreadsheet. I was hoping, I'm sure you had done the research. I was like, well, can we eliminate any with what we do know, potentially, with the Rams and
1: I think
0: the Bears?
1: If you are a smart person and you read around.
0: Well, I'd like to think I am.
1: I do too. If you look at what the NFL is doing, they know what they're doing. They think Micah Parsons will likely miss the first month of the season. They put the Packers on the road three times in not super sexy games. At the Vikings, at the Jets, at the Buccaneers. That one's a little sexy. A Thursday night home game against the Falcons, which is probably probably the worst team on their home schedule this year.
0: Of the home schedule?
1: Of last year's records, the Falcons are
0: the
1: worst
0: Dolphins
1: team.
0: Are going to be trash.
1: Yeah, but there's some appeal there because of the Jeff Hafley
0: thing. I get it from, but if you're talking about straight record, they sold the whole team, they're rebuilding.
1: Yeah, you're right. Well, Malik, there's storylines there at least.
0: I'm not saying storyline is there. They're going to be back.
1: But is there a storyline in the first month of the season for Green Bay at Minnesota, at the Jets, home against the Falcons, at the Buccaneers?
0: Matt LaFleur, get off to a good start.
1: Right. And then week five, Micah Parsons is back. Chicago.
0: Allegedly, if it works out and his health is where it needs to be, that's exciting. I mean, like, if you're a Green Bay Packer fan, I don't see how you look at this and be like, I'm mad. Because if you're going to play the best teams, and I know it might be like, well, now it's a little bit more daunting now, because you still have Buffalo, Houston, the Patriots went to the Super Bowl, you got the Rams later, you got all these division games other than Minnesota, they're going to be post week four. Fine. Wouldn't you rather have one of your best players, one of the most impactful players in the NFL on your team? And if you do have a bye that is allegedly looking like week 11 before that Wednesday game against the Rams on Thanksgiving Eve, how excited are you to do this? I feel like you think you're like the coolest person in the world.
1: I feel like you watch election coverage, right? Or the Kentucky Derby. You know who Steve Kornacki is?
0: Yes.
1: That's who I feel like.
0: You're not him.
1: I feel like I've got spreadsheets. I've got two pieces of paper where I'm writing things in. I've got a Sharpie.
0: You don't even have a monitor. He has a monitor he can play with.
1: I have like 18 monitors.
0: He touches it and it moves.
1: Oh,
0: and it
1: interesting.
0: Populates. That's a button.
1: It's a monitor. I have a leak. It is another road game for Green Bay in Week 9. The date is November 8th.
0: Can I guess?
1: Sure.
0: Pats.
1: You are absolutely correct. The Packers will go to Foxborough Week 9, take on the Patriots. That will be a 3:25 game, so potential for an America's Game of the Week between the Packers and the Patriots in Week 9.
0: So we know at Minnesota, at Jets, home against the Falcons Thursday Night Football, at the Buccaneers the first 4 weeks. Rumored to be likely playing rumored to play the Bears week 5 at home. We don't know 6, 7, 8. We got New England at 9. I think we might have heard something potentially about the Vikings at home week 10. Your bye week at Rams on Thanksgiving Eve. Bears on Christmas. And I have a strong feeling that Detroit will be a part of the schedule week 18.
1: That is actually confirmed. It's just a matter of where it is. So, because it has been leaked that Chicago will be at Minnesota. It's always divisional opponents in Week 18. So, process of elimination. It will be Green Bay, Detroit in Week 18. We just don't know if it'll be at Lambeau or Ford Field. That's what we're waiting on.
0: Josh brings up an interesting point. So, if the NFL staged the schedule to, quote, help with Parsons, shouldn't we be asking what else they do to help other teams?
1: I don't think help is the word.
0: I don't know if help's I wanted to bring it up because I don't think help is the right word. Because, again, you still have to play four NFL teams without Micah Parsons. Sure, you can look at win totals and projections. Maybe it is help.
1: It's not help.
0: Then what is it, then? I'm trying to make an argument that's not help. How is it not help?
1: They're helping themselves. They're helping the NFL wants to help themselves.
0: Sure, they want to help themselves, but by helping themselves, they're helping the Green Bay Packers. And by helping themselves, they might have helped other teams in the past.
1: Who's the biggest name in the Green Bay Packers? It's Micah Parsons.
0: What is that about Jordan Love?
1: That's a different conversation we can have. The biggest name on the Green Bay Packers is Micah Parsons. The NFL cares about money and viewership. They're going to get more views naturally when Micah Parsons is chasing down.

0: a good quarterback, when you have Drake May and Matthew Stafford and Caleb Williams on the schedule and Josh Allen on the schedule, you're going to want that in later weeks where Micah Parsons can go after those guys. So you can put it on national television.
1: I wanted to say, again, what you're saying is not wrong. It's about the NFL and making money. But it doesn't mean just because they do that, it's not helping the Green Bay Packers. This is absolutely helping the Green Bay Packers.
0: You still got to go out and play the damn game.
1: Yeah, but you still don't have to. What if I told you this? That the NFL put Detroit week one, week two against the Bills, week three against the Rams, and week four against the... You'd be like, they didn't help the Packers. You would have been complaining.
0: I don't know that I would.
1: You would have.
0: It's a schedule.
1: Yes, you would have.
0: It's
1: you,
0: a schedule.
1: No, you would have been like...
0: It's just interesting to see how this has worked out.
1: It helped the Green Bay Packers. You have to admit that...
0: Would I prefer to see Buffalo when Micah Parsons is guaranteed to be on the field? Of course.
1: Yes. So it helped the Green Bay Packers by playing the Minnesota Vikings week one, the Jets week two, the Falcons and the Buccaneers. It absolutely helped
0: them. Sure, but like, you still got to play the game. They lost to the Browns in week four last year. They tied the Cowboys in week three last year. They were 2-1-1 after 4 weeks.
1: They also lost 5 in a row at the end of the season.
0: Well, that's because they were so beat up, yes.
1: Again, if you're a Packer fan, you have to be ecstatic about the first 4 weeks. Without Micah Parsons, because those are winnable with Micah, winnable without Micah, and I'd rather play those teams without Micah. We're going to get to Jason Wilde coming up next. I really want to get more of these. You said, are we up from the second least leaked team in the NFL now for the Green Bay Packers?
0: I see 7 games total. Yes, Miami still with only 3, Baltimore with 5, the Chargers with 6, and then it is Green Bay at 7. Oh, New Orleans also with only
1: more. 6. Give me more, Stroh.
0: Waiting on Packers Saints, man. When do they go to New Orleans?
1: I need a break from New Orleans. I got to talk about Weed Man before we get to Jason Wilde, because your lawn is a reflection of your hard work, and we know you hear us talking about Weed Man, but I can also talk about the real examples of my neighbor saying, hey, how is your grass already greener than mine? 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

0: Jason Wilde is on Kyle and Brust.
1: No Kyle Wallace. I'm Ben Brust with Alex Strofe running the show. Joining us now on the Yingling hotline, guest hotline to be specific, is Jason Wilde, host of Wilde and Tausch, 9 to noon across these various stations. Jason, what's going on?
2: 197 years, the oldest brewery in America, and now it is in Wisconsin. DG Yingling and Son, Pottsville, PA. Enjoy responsibly. Not much is going on. How are you, buddy?
1: Doing well. Alex Strofe is feeling like he's on election day. He's got spreadsheets and he's pressing buttons.
3: I feel like Kornacki, Jason. I've got so much going on back here. I'm Kornacki 2.0.
2: Kornacki. But you don't have a touch screen.
1: That's what I said.
3: Well, what's this? That's a touch screen.
2: It's a hot key.
3: Yeah, but I touched it.
1: You're missing the point. Jason and I both called out that he can move stuff and change stuff.
3: You have to upload stuff. I'm going to tell you about what's going on in Brown County when the businesses will be booming in Brown County, the hotels in Aswabanon and Howard and Swamico. Don't even get me going.
2: I got to be honest with you. I'm gonna take a step back. I'm going to rescind because now that I think about it, if anyone ever asked me to produce a show, it would be a colossal train wreck. I have no training in that area whatsoever, but I've been in that room multiple times, and the hot key is kind of a misnomer because they are touchscreen items, right, Strofe?
1: Yes, they are.
2: So I take it back. Kornacki Strofe?
1: Knock off Kornacki. Knock off.
2: I like that. Can I ask you guys a knockoff question?
3: Hey, go ahead.
2: All right. Paula's mom's partner passed away a couple months ago, and we're going through his stuff. He's a lovely man, but he had a lot of stuff. And one of the things he had was a Rolex watch.
1: Or so we thought.
3: Uh-oh.
2: And so Sydney found it, and Grammy told her, you know, hey, if it's, you know, it's yours, you can have it. And I said, well, if it's real, we'll sell it, and we're going to put all the money in yours and Maddie's, college funds. Because when I did a photo search, it was worth allegedly like $12,000 to $20,000, depending on the quality.
1: Hell yeah.
2: But then there's like a website where you could submit photos, and it came back as a knockoff. Now, I am going to go. I know we've got some great jewelry partners, so I would love to go to them and just confirm for certain that it is a knockoff. But I'm guessing, given, you know, Roger's modest means, he claimed he got it as a gift. But I'm guessing it's a knockoff. What do you think that would be worth, though?
3: I got to set you up with my friends Brett and Leslie at Robert Hack Diamonds, because they will be able to help you with this.
2: Perfect.
3: Come on down to Greenfield. Now, what would it be worth? I don't know. Ben's more of a... You're more of a watch guy than I am, I think, right?
1: Oh, yeah. Look at the watch I'm wearing right now.
3: I wear very cheap watches, typically, and I'm not wearing one today. So I've got no clue.
1: Yeah, no. I think you got to take that in.
2: I wear an Apple Watch. Do people wear these still, I guess? They wear regular watches? I figured out...
3: I wear watches, but something like that. Again, I spend less than $100 on my watches.
1: Okay. Never been a watch guy.
2: Well, you should be watching the clock for when the official schedule comes out. How's that for a transition?
1: 6 to 8 across ESPN Wisconsin. Alex Strofe, Gabe Neitzel with Jason Wilde mixed in throughout. Jason, I don't know if you go with the leaks that Alex Strofe finds, but he says it in a 100% clip last year. So let's assume that what Strofe has found is correct. And that is week 1 at Minnesota, week 2 at the New York Jets, Thursday Night Football against the Falcons in week 3, and week 4, yes, Thursday Night Football at home against Falcons, and on the road against the Buccaneers week 4. Presumably, you think you get the Bears week 5, potentially, at home.
2: Well, that's what the nerding on NFL Leekapalooza has told Strofe, apparently. So, yeah, look... 3 out of the first 4 on the road is interesting.
1: Very. With a short week at home. But what do you make of the opponents? None are, like, high projected win totals. And that is a time period in which Micah Parsons

0: could be out.
1: Yeah, I mean, there's a reason why Jeff Hafley was not kidding when he said he hoped he came to Green Bay with the Dolphins in week one, so he wouldn't have to worry about his offense blocking Micah Parsons. Like, this is the same Jeff Hafley who predicted that despite his injury, Micah Parsons is going to set the single-season sack record. I don't think he's going to be proven right.
0: That'd be really tough.
1: But I can understand why he'd want to avoid seeing Micah Parsons on the other side of the field. And now that does not appear likely. You know, look, Micah Parsons has, I know he's posted some videos of him working out. I know, you know, Goody has made the comment that he's ahead of schedule. Again, when you've made the investment that the Green Bay Packers have made into Micah Parsons, I find it unlikely that they would allow him, because you know sometimes you have to save players from themselves, to rush himself back onto the field. So is he going to start on the PUP list and then stay on it throughout training camp and then not play until a little bit later in the season, maybe week four? Maybe. But I don't see him playing, you know, whether he's on the PUP or they take him off during camp like they did with, not that I should compare Rashawn Gary to Micah Parsons, because I think Micah Parsons would stuff me in a locker for doing it based on how he seems to feel about him. But they did this with Rashawn Gary, where they took him off PUP during camp so he could do some things during camp. And then he was just inactive for the first couple of games. And so maybe that's the approach they take. Maybe it's not. But no, I'm not surprised at all that the league appears anyway to be kind of balancing out the schedule as, you know, we're not going to use up our primetime primo matchups that we might want our television partners who pay through the nose for these to not have Micah Parsons on the field.
2: Jason Woodley joining us on the Yuengling guest hotline right now. And I also find it interesting, Jason.
1: Were you expecting Strope to say something there?
2: No, I was not. I'm looking at him. He's absolutely looking for a leak, and he wants to jump in at any moment and be like, I got something. When you look at like the quarterback situation of guys they'll go against, I mean, you're looking at Minnesota, which is kind of in a controversy of like Kyler or JJ. Geno Smith, Tour Penix. Like, I don't think if you're a Packer fan, you could ask for a better start without potentially having Micah Parsons. Am I wrong there from a defensive perspective?
1: You're not wrong at all. No, you're not wrong at all. I mean,
2: because
1: again,
2: we do know, Jason, like, not seeing Detroit in that early portion or Caleb Williams yet. Like, we saw Micah Parsons chase after Caleb Williams and kind of affect him. Rashawn Gary tried to chase him and just stopped. We know that Mark Tauscher has talked about this a lot on William Tausch, and I'm sure you agree. Micah Parsons was a great equalizer to the pocket collapsing for Jared Goff. So to see those division teams and players later, I think is a huge win if you're a Packer fan.
1: Yeah, I mean, I don't think there's any question of that. Now, again, it's never going to be easy. I don't think we should just say, oh, they're going to go 4-0 because they don't have, you know, they've got kind of cupcake city. It feels a little bit like a college schedule, right? Because the Vikings, first of all, I don't think that's necessarily, first of all, it's on the road. Three of the four are on the road, right? And nothing's guaranteed on the road. Secondly, like, we don't know what Kyler Murray's going to be, right? Like, and weird stuff has happened in Minnesota since I started covering this team 3 decades ago. Like, even before that, like, there's a famous play, Strofe, your dad would probably remember this, where T-Buck gets cooked for a touchdown late in the game. I think it's Randall Cunningham throws the ball. And the receiver that catches the touchdown, it looks like he came off the sideline. He's so far behind T-Buck. And so weird stuff happens there.
2: Christian Watson. Wasn't that at what? Minnesota, dropping the long pass to Aaron Rodgers?
1: Dropping the long pass from Aaron. Yeah, his first play in the NFL. Yeah, that was a tough deal for C. Watts. But yeah, so weird stuff happens, whether it's in 1995. Eric Gulliford, I believe, is the wide receiver that seemed to come off the sideline. Check that for me, Strofe, when you're not checking out.
2: He's not going to deviate

0: It could have been even worse, I think, is the way I would look at it. It's never good to be without your best player, as we saw that the Packers never won a game after he got hurt last.
1: You could have waited for him to finish his thought.
0: No,
1: he was right there.
2: This is only because it is a big one, and it confirms something Jason talked a lot about this morning on World Antosh. Jason, do you have any idea what it might be?
0: I have no idea. I'm just here for the ride.
2: Come on, dude. You know exactly what I'm talking about.
0: I don't. I have no idea what you're talking about.
1: Come on, dude.
2: Jason.
0: Come on, dude. I don't. I'm not looking at my phone. I'm talking to you. I'm giving you guys my undivided
2: attention. Okay, what did you... let's do it this way. What did you and Tash spend a lot of time talking about this morning? How the NFL is kind of helping the Packers out with Micah?
0: I kept talking about how smart I was, which was really uncomfortable.
2: You like it when people talk about how smart you are, because you are very smart. Week one at the Vikings, week two at the Jets, week three home against the Falcons, week four at the Buccaneers, and week five, Jason. What do you think it is?
0: They're going to play the Bears in Green Bay.
2: That is correct and confirmed. Week five, Bears at Lambeau.
0: Confirmed by who? Nerding on NFL?
2: That is correct.
0: Okay.
1: So you can't say confirmed yet.
0: You can't say confirmed.
2: They were 100% accurate last year.
0: Okay.
1: What if they went wrong?
0: It's still not confirmed. Right, exactly. So the only people that can confirm it is the league.
2: Well, the league confirmed it to me.
1: Yeah, I think Strofe is a little slap happy with his job back there in these leagues confirming
2: it. I sharpied it for the record. Didn't use a pen. I used a sharpie.
1: All right. Well, Jason, when it comes to the Bears Packers, I know you guys had a lot of conversation about also the potential Netflix Christmas game. Did you feel like people loved it or hated it more? Because I feel like I'm getting 50-50. The thing I hate about it is for dads that have to, like, somebody here had made a bet with his wife and said, if the Packers have a better record than the Bears by week 12, then you on Christmas have to put together the toys after all the opening and breakfast. Like, it's going to be hard to get away from.
0: That's an interesting turn. I didn't know what that bet was going to be. I was talking about it with Paula. Like, I don't want to get up at 4:30 in the morning or whatever it's going to be and drive down to Chicago on Christmas morning and go cover the game. But while we made joke about how media starts with me, I got the sense that more of our listeners than not, and if polls weren't such a waste of time now on Twitter, it would have been nice to have gotten.
1: I know, isn't that sad?
0: Votes. Yeah, I used to get thousands of votes on mine.
1: It's like
0: thousands.
1: It doesn't get in the algorithm anymore. We have to just put it on YouTube.
0: Yeah, the algo. So, I don't know how. I can't speak for fans because I would never do that. But it didn't seem like there were a lot of people disappointed with it. I would say it was probably 3-1 people that were more excited about it than bothered by it. So I guess I'm bothered by it. I mean, I personally feel like I don't have a problem with nighttime Christmas games, right? Packers have done that multiple times. Tausch had his famous Lambeau leap in a nighttime Christmas game against the Bears at Lambeau Field. So I don't have a problem with that because by Christmas night, things are kind of winding down, right?
1: We're on the same page, Jason. I said this right off the bat. I was like, Christmas night, you got two legacy franchises. They opened up the 100-year anniversary. Like, put them in prime time at night. I don't care about the prisoner of the moment Rams-Seattle game. Put them at the 3 o'clock slate. Like, put the Packers-Bears at night.
0: Yeah, I preach to the choir. I get it. They don't care. I mean, for me, I looked at it as I'm at least fortunate that the girls are at an age where opening present, the wide-eyed come down the stairs to find that Santa has come, that effect has gotten to be less now, which is, I guess, good that it's worked out that way. But I guess on the flip side, we had a couple of dads who called in during the show who said, look, I'm excited. Like, we get up, you know, some people go to church, some people don't, obviously. But, like, we were a Christmas Eve family when I was growing up for going to church and then open a few presents and then Santa would come overnight. But, like, I think there's a lot of people that wake up

0: bright and early when the kids wake them up to see that Santa has come. They're kind of groggy for a while as the kids open up presents. They have to put something together, to your point. And then, you know, they eat some breakfast. And then by noon, they're good to go in their living room for Packers Bears. So I'm not surprised that there's a fair number of fans that are like, you know, I'm good with this. This is fine with me.
1: Well, it's part of the way of life here, so I'm not shocked by that either. Jason, look forward to hearing you with Alex Droff and Gabe Neitzel throughout on the scheduled release show, if not already released in full from Strofe's Leaks.
0: Strofe Kornacki, I gotta love it. All right, guys, take care, be good.
1: That's Jason Wilde on the England Guest Hotline. Ben Brust, Alex Droff with you.
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1: 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More schedule. I was going to do live read, but we got time.
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1: 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Let's start with what we know thus far. Week one at Minnesota. Week two at the Jets. This is all for the Green Bay Packers, obviously. Home, Thursday Night Football against the Falcons. On the road against the Buccaneers, week four. Week five, Packers, Bears. At Lambeau Field, nothing 6, 7, and 8 yet. Week nine at the Patriots. Nothing on 10, likely by week 11. At the Rams, Thanksgiving Eve. Nothing 13, nothing 14, nothing 15. Week 16 at the Chicago Bears. That would be Christmas Day for you at noon. And I believe ending the season, well, it is against Detroit, just don't know where for week 18. So if Strofe hears anything, sees anything, he will alert us. But I was alerted to more Caleb Williams conversation. More Caleb Williams. More Caleb Williams this, more Caleb Williams that. And this is from Unsportsmanlike Mornings on ESPN Radio and ESPN Wisconsin.
2: Hold on, I got logged out.
1: Oh, my God. I even went through the whole schedule for everyone.
3: Well, I'll start from the bottom up here, and I'll go with, obviously, the unknown. That's the Minnesota Vikings. And Kyler Murray has the unique opportunity to step in, be with one of the best receivers in football, one of the best offensive minds. So that's like the I don't know category. Detroit. I think that the limitations that Jared Goff has from a mobility standpoint can give their offensive staff some nightmares at times. I think he's a really good quarterback, but I'd be lying if I said he had what the other two guys have. Now I'm going to go to Jordan Love, who seemingly just looks effortless in the things that he does. Matt LaFleur's relationship with him. I think the Packers are really the lead dogs in the NFC North, but the real X factor is Caleb Williams and the jump that he's going to make, and I know he's going to make coming into his third season. The jump last year was astronomical. I think it's going to happen again. I think Caleb is in P1 as it pertains to the NFC North quarterback ratings.
1: P1. Caleb Williams. And this is Kyle Long, Strofe. Do you know where Kyle Long spent a lot of his career?
4: Chicago.
1: Very good. This means nothing. And what he said was nothing of substance. He said, I think he's gonna. I think he's gonna. He's P1. He's number one. I'm so sick of it. Put them on national television all the time. Because now, at this point, Strofe, I'm done with it. Less than 60% completion percentage in the NFL, as Mark Tauscher said, is not sustainable. The way they won games was fun, but not sustainable. Can he get better and then be not as good as a team? Absolutely. I don't know what they've done to make their pass rush better. The pass rush stunk. The reason why it was good is because they sent everyone at a broken offensive line when they had nothing to lose down 21-3 against the Packers. So, on the whole, I'm so sick of Caleb Williams. I'm so sick of the way that he's talked about above Jordan Love because of one season. Caleb Williams, if you look at statistically, and he has played this way his entire career, and this is where you have to give him credit. He's done the hero ball thing. He's made plays that other players can't make a lot of his career. But Jordan Love, over 8 games in his first year starting for the Green Bay Packers, Caleb Williams hasn't even come close to that. Come close to that. The consistency that Jordan Love had last year is what I'm going to bank on versus somebody who threw less than 60% completion percentage. I'm like, how are you going to put in P1? You're going to put in P1? I got rage baited. That's on me. Hand up. That's on me. I reacted to something I knew I should react to.

0: That's on me. Hearing that made me feel a certain way. It's interesting when we talk about it, like, hey, like Kyle Wallace, who's not here today, do you believe in the Bears? No, I don't believe in Bears like this. But when you hear somebody who played for the organization has ties and say, you know, Jordan Love is effortless. How do you say something looks effortless for a quarterback in the NFC North and then put Caleb Williams over him like that? Make him P1. Like, that's just, the math ain't math. That doesn't make sense. He said he's going to take a step. He's going to do this. I think he's going to do this. Why? Yeah, why?
1: He used the term astronomical from year one to year two, which is fair. But I don't think you can go back-to-back astronomical jumps. That's like a new quarterback we're talking about. Caleb Williams was good last year, but like
0: back-to-back astronomical
1: jumps. I don't think that's even humanly possible. Like, could he be more consistent? Like, we've seen out of Love, right? We've had three seasons of Love. This will be the third season of Caleb Williams, at least as the starter for Love. And Love has gotten consistently better all 3 years, right? Like, year one to year two, I think it was the poise and the decision-making that took a big step. Year two to year three, the decision-making got even better, and he limited the turnovers quite a bit. But you can tell his poise, his comfortability within this Matt LaFleur offense has continued to grow with just repetition, right? And could that happen for Caleb Williams? Certainly. But I don't think he's going to jump from, hey, good quarterback who had a lot of late come-from-behind victories to MVP bona fide stud. Like, I just don't think that's what we're in
0: for. From year one to year two, that jump was big enough where year two to year three, it would end up like that if he were to make that big of a jump.
1: But I just don't think we're getting that with that Bears. And again, I think Ben Johnson's a good coach. I think that offense is good, but like, I think they're in for a little bit of a decline in terms of wins.
0: They have a harder schedule than they had last year. Again, we're all going to see it together. It's schedule release day. Strofe, Gabe Neitzel, Jason Wilde, 6 to 8 after the Homer Hour on 94.5 ESPN. Now, I'm excited because something was righted after Miz was wronged. I'll tell you why I'm frustrated about, obviously, the loss yesterday. Next.
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4: Here's a look at your weatherology forecast. Ample sunshine expected this afternoon with daytime highs approaching 69. Winds out of the south, 5 to 10 miles per hour. Chance of rain showers tonight, lows dip down to about 48, mainly cloudy skies expected. High temperatures reach up to 78. Tomorrow, cloudy skies with a few peaks of sun. I'm meteorologist Jennifer Wojcicki on 1430 ESPN Beaver Dam. Right now, it's 68 degrees.
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11: Jacob Mizorowski deserved better yesterday. Against the Padres, we all got really excited because he was coming out for another inning. They were laughing off the little injury that he had. But I need Abner Uribe to work on closing games out better before I see him work on his stupid closing the game out celebration right now. I don't want to see any of it anymore. It was really cool, and it's awesome. I love the swag. But give me the swag after the results right now. The back end of the bullpen hasn't been good enough. And McGill was the start as the closer. Abner is the setup guy. They flipped him after McGill was rough to start. Abner didn't close the game out. Jacob Mizorowski deserved better after the way he pitched the last two outings. Mowing down the Yankees, getting the win there. He deserved it. The Brewers deserved a win. No, they didn't hit well. Michael King was pretty good. But I'm looking at them after they win today, and I'm just thinking they should have won seven of the last seven games. Now they're six of the last seven. Still very good. Still very good. Again, they played the Twins, and then I think it is Cubs and Dodgers. So some really exciting upcoming games, but I just had to get off of my chest. I was so mad. I was like, I'm so sick of this back end of the bullpen. And it's scheduled release day. So I had to get off of my chest, but winning 7-1 is a great thing for this team. With Christian Yelich out, seeing Kyle Harrison again today just be phenomenal. He's through five. Of course he is.
12: It's good.
11: Thank you.
12: Been a fun surprise this season.
11: Can we send Christmas cards to the Red Sox?
13: Yeah.
12: Yeah. Certainly can. How's Durbin doing out there?
11: Not good enough to have warranted any attention other than bad attention.
12: Yeah, correct.
11: If you're not hearing about him, that means he's doing okay. And if you're hearing about it, it means he's doing bad, because that's the way it works in
12: baseball. Only two games back. Just throwing that out there.
11: I believe it's 2.5.
12: It's 2 with the win.
11: It is 2 with the win.
12: Yeah.
11: That's right. Because they played a couple more games. So, again, very happy with the result. I was just, after Miz pitched as well as he did, and went as deep as he did, and he could have gone deeper if he didn't cramp up. It's just so rare to see him be as efficient as he was as the starter. He is must watch, I'm telling you. And I successfully did it, Strofe. I went do not disturb. I put our daughter down, and I was like, this is perfect. I am watching from inning one. Because you cannot miss Jacob Mizorowski.

0: Sam Fanfield should be full.
1: Yeah.
0: Every time he pitches. He is that great. And Homer went a little overboard yesterday with us in terms of like,
2: I knew what he was trying to say,
0: but you get what I'm saying. I told him, like, Homer was like, he throws 103 as a starter. It's the greatest thing he's Wisconsin's ever seen. I was like, well,
2: it is.
0: His command is getting better, and if he wins a Cy Young, then we're talking about something that's amazing, and his odds are going down to do that. Paul Skeens has also been amazing since his first start. But we're talking about a Milwaukee Brewer starter that is a true ace this early at this young in his career.
2: Can I ask you a question about the negative side of things we're talking about?
0: I don't care about it. Move some pieces at the deadline for a relief pitcher.
2: A relief pitcher or closer?
0: It's hard to get a
2: Do you want to stick with Obner?
0: They have time before they have to make
2: a decision. Do you want to go back to McGill, or do you want to try something new, like, say, an Aaron Ashby, who's been very good for them?
0: I don't like Ashby as a closer.
2: I don't either, but I'm just throwing it out.
0: You can't waste the fact that he can pitch multiple innings in high-level spots.
2: Right. He's been really good for them, too, this year.
0: Again,
2: did you know he has the most, or at least he did earlier in the week, the most wins in the major leagues?
0: It's incredible.
2: He's a relief pitcher, Ben.
0: I understand. It was incredible. The timing of that working out as well as it did. So just need to get that off my chest. Jared chimes in. Does Miz not hydrate enough on the Carbo Soccer text line? Twice now, cramping issues. Miz, what is my line, Strofe?
2: Hydrate to be great.
0: Hydrate to be great. We don't need cramps for Miz. And make sure when you're working out at the Princess Club, you're hydrating as well. I like to bring extra water into the steam room. So I got two waters. You got one you can pour on there to get the steam going a little faster, and one to be drinking down while you're in the steam room. 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Ben Bruss and Kyle Wallace, Ben Bruss, Kyle Wallace out. 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
4: I'm Wade Bates with your Daily Dodge Sports Center. Bryce Terang and William Contreras each drove in a pair as the Brewers took down the Padres 7-1 on getaway day at American Family Field. Kyle Harrison struck out 7 in 5 innings to earn the win. Milwaukee opens up a weekend series in Minnesota tomorrow night. The 2026 NFL schedule set to be released tonight. We know the Packers will travel to L.A. to take on the Rams the Wednesday night before Thanksgiving. Also that the Packers are heading to Chicago on Christmas Day for a noon kickoff. Green Bay also will not have any international games this year, so all their games will be on U.S. soil. Complete coverage of the NFL schedule released tonight at 6 with the ESPN Wisconsin schedule release show. A pair of Beaver Dam High School senior softball players have been named to the Wisconsin Fast Pitch Softball Coaches Association All-Star Game this summer. Maddie Bryant and Emma Jolka will represent the Golden Beavers. 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

0: Teams like the Browns, the Packers, they have no right playing in a dome. And the fact that the Browns are getting an indoor stadium, it sets me off.
1: Obviously.
0: It does.
2: That's right. It's time we once again get fired up and kick off the Damn Sports Show. 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A show that's as honest and self-aware as their hosts, Wally Lukaczynski.
0: I eat and drink a lot, so I shouldn't do that as often.
2: And of course, we could count on Ashley to keep him in check. 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
0: They are champagne.
1: Shout out Taylor Swift.
0: Oh, give me a break.
2: It's hard to tell. 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Title Town, pro, college, and high school sports around South Central Wisconsin. Even if it's the Wisconsin Badgers, for better or worse.
0: Talk about how bad the Badgers are. Bring the sadness. Another year that they fail to meet the Sweet 16. Another year they don't get to a bowl. It's a disaster in Camp Randall.
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0: Happy Thursday, everyone, here in South Central Wisconsin, and we have a doozy for you today. 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If you're on ESPN Wisconsin, you're going to hear Jesse Nelson, and you're going to hear him a little bit with us today. Jesse, how are you doing?
3: Thank you for having me, Wally. Accommodating my trip to the Beaver Dam DMV. I really appreciate that. Best DMV on planet Earth, the one here in Beaver Dam.
0: They're nice, actually.
3: The people are nice. They're hospitable. They're helpful. There's never a lot. Like every other DMV, it's in the movie with the sloths.
0: Yeah,
3: Zootopia, right, where the snacks. Yeah, the sloths are running the DMV. Not in Beaver Dam. They're not here. It's boom, boom, boom. In and out. So I didn't realize I needed a real ID to fly on a plane next week. So
0: that's all. It still shocks me. It's brand new.
3: It's like a year ago that it all happened. I actually flew on a plane in October when I probably shouldn't have, so I got away with that one, and I forgot about it again until we're going out east next week, and I thought, well, I could go to the Madison DMV and wait 2.5 hours in a crowded, congested, hot building, or I could come to the beautiful, the happiest place in Beaver Dam, the DMV.
0: Look at
3: and
0: a
3: that's
0: water
3: exactly
0: tower.
3: What I did.
0: Look at the water tower. What's it say? Life is good here.
3: Yeah. They should move that water tower right next to the DMV.
0: They might have one for all we know. Like a personalized water tower DMV. Well, I'm sure they're working.
3: They said, here, have a gold bar and have a cup of coffee. They were just offering me everything. I got a condo just for going to the DMV today. It was fantastic. So shout out to the Beaver Dam DMV. Got my real ID all taken care of thanks to the great people over there. And then I get to stop in and say hi to you and Ashley here. So and my friend Sherry, who runs the place. So fun to see everyone. Sorry, whoever Sherry was interviewing virtually, I knocked on her window and obnoxiously tried to say hello earlier. I apologize to whoever that is. I don't apologize to Sherry. I'll never do that. But I apologize to some poor interviewee who was trying to get a job. I hope it works out for them.
0: Well, you've heard from Jesse Nelson. You heard from me, Wally Lukaczynski. Let's hear from the other half of the show, Ashley Dobrzynski. Was Jesse Nelson knocking on the window when you were applying for your role here?
1: He was not. No, I did not get that pleasure.
3: How would you react if you're on an interview with a general manager of an office? And it could be any job, not necessarily. So how would you react if you're applying for a job and suddenly the person, just someone starts knocking on the door, hey!
0: Sherry!
3: Hey! Bung, bung, bung, bung. Yoo-hoo! Because that's exactly what I did.
1: I think it would depend on like what Sherry said afterwards. If she was like, yeah, that's a teammate of ours, I'd be like, yeah, okay, I want to work here.
3: I'd be like, see, that's what I thought. I thought I was doing everybody a favor by saying, come on in. Like, this is a fun place to be,
1: exactly,
3: right?
0: Now,
1: exactly.
0: I don't know who it is, but a part of me is crossing my fingers that they're going to be on the team at some point just so we can hear the other side of this. Because I'm sure Sherry's probably not on mute on a call like that. She's definitely here. Yeah.
3: I mean, if she's conducting the interview, it's got to, boom, boom, boom, boom. Hey,
0: yoo-hoo, Sherry. Welcome to the Beav. And welcome to the Damn Sports Show, everybody.
3: This place got so professional since I worked here 8 years ago. What the heck happened?
0: Well, apparently not. He was asking as he got down here, Ashley Dobrzynski, why, as we come down to the pit, he's like, wow, you guys have doors on this now.
1: Oh,
0: I was like, what did you actually think happened in this building that he didn't know that we had doors?
3: I mean,

0: Yeah, I'm old enough to remember when this area where this beautiful Daily Dodge TV studio is, I remember when this was a storage closet.
1: Yes.
0: Like one big glorified storage closet. And there were screwdrivers, and there were cords to nothing, and there were computer monitors from the 70s, like just sprawled out in this building in this specific space for, I don't know, years, the years that I worked here. No one did anything. And then I came back a couple of years ago, and this had been renovated into this wonderful space that it is. Love what you guys have going on here. It's a pleasure to be part of it.
1: Ooh, do you feel that, Ashley? I'm getting a little like hot here. This is nice. We got Jesse Nelson down here gassing us up.
2: I know.
0: I'd say tires. I would say being back here feels like a kid on Christmas morning, but unfortunately, kids this year aren't going to know what that feels like on Christmas morning because we're going to be getting ready for a big football game.
1: Look at this guy. He knows how to surf with back.
2: He does.
1: Because this is a national holiday for many people like Ashley Dobrzynski, their favorite day of the NFL
2: Walter,
1: calendar year.
2: Stop it.
0: Oh, she called you Walter?
2: Yes. I'm just trying to convince everybody that it's like my Super Bowl, and it's
1: it
2: not.
1: Is.
2: I just said a couple times. Sometimes, Jesse, I just let people know when we were playing things. I think it was once.
1: No.
2: And maybe twice.
1: This is not fair because she literally is texting us each night like, guys, 24 hours.
2: Oh, my gosh. 24 hours. No, I am not. He did the same thing yesterday with Jason. And Jason was like, do you actually love it that much? No. Mm-hmm. I'm not that obsessed with the schedule release.
0: I feel like I'm on a game show and I can't actually tell who's telling the truth on any of this stuff. I love the schedule release. I hate all of the leaks and everything leading up to the schedule. Like, I think it's a big deal. As someone who married into royalty that has Packers season tickets.
1: Oh, wow, that is royalty.
0: I get to go to likely one game a year, and we always like to pick out which ones we're going to go to. It becomes a rite of passage each spring when the schedule's released. Everyone goes through the roster and picks out which game they want to go to. And I get to have a say in that now because I married into a family that has season tickets, and it's one of the greatest things.
1: Are you a team owner, by the way?
0: I am not. No, unfortunately. I'll work on that at some point here.
1: Disappointed.
0: I love seeing when the primetime games are. I love planning vacations around when the Packers play. And most notably, I am sick and tired of the Green Bay Packers playing football games on Christmas freaking day.
1: This is a wild thing. This evolution, we were talking just a little bit before it comes on. Where do you land on the fact that it's not even just Christmas at this point? The Packers are going to be playing the Wednesday before Thanksgiving now.
0: Thanksgiving Eve, it's a holiday.
1: It's apparently a holiday. Let's just keep creating things. We're in the NFL.
0: Halloween Eve. The Badgers play on Labor Day Eve this year. So that's two Eves that we have games on. Yeah, big.
3: Can't wait for that.
0: So Thanksgiving Eve, I don't mind that one. Actually, it kind of stays out of the way of the rest of the week. Like the Slam at the Dam tournament, big winners by the Packers playing on Thanksgiving Eve. So congratulations, Beaver Dam basketball. That's going to be big for you guys. Should move that tournament to Sunday, by the way, this year, because there's going to be no like Saturday, I got Badger game, Minnesota. Like move it to Sunday. Play it on Sunday. No one's doing anything on that Thanksgiving Sunday anymore.
1: I don't know. Do they even play any high school sports on? I feel like Sunday is like a day
0: it's Thanksgiving weekend. Now Thanksgiving Eve is a holiday, so we're gonna have that day. We're gonna have Thanksgiving Day. We're gonna have Black Friday. We're gonna have Saturday, which is big for college football. Just if anyone's tuning in from Beaver Dam High School and you want to do the Slam at the Dam tournament, let's just move it a day to Sunday. And you got a bunch of people that would love to be part of it.
1: You're gonna be Roger Goodell. You're gonna have him working the WIAA, and all of a sudden we're gonna have games in like the middle of July.
0: Tausch wants us playing at 6 a.m. on Tuesday morning football now. So, you know, we'll get there at some point. Anyway.
1: I mean, maybe.
0: I love Thanksgiving Eve because that works well in my schedule. I appreciate that. Like, I'm not one who goes home for what they call it, Wasted Wednesday or Blackout Wednesday or whatever night they call that, where you go back
1: every local bar is just jam-packed with kids coming back.
0: You seem like a Blackout Wednesday kind of guy.
1: I'm boring.
0: If you're going back home and you're there for Thanksgiving weekend, you're not saying, let's go to the bar on Wednesday night and go see all the old pals.
1: I have the unique thing, though. That's exactly what you just said, the old pals. My family moved back to Pittsburgh after I graduated high school. So the only people that I really had are going to be people that were in the original place, lived 45 minutes away. And I ain't going out to Western Beaver, another Beaver, by the way, home of the Golden Beavers out there in Western Pennsylvania.
0: That's interesting.
1: I've just followed them. I think there's a Beaver Dam in Arizona. Keep your eye. If I ever move again, that might be where I'm going.
0: Uh-huh.
1: Something to consider.
0: I'm not going to say what I was going to say, but anyway,
1: probably for the best.
0: Thanksgiving Eve is not a night that I enjoy going out and going to the bars. I did it once or twice when I was like fresh out of college, and you got to go see everybody. It was fun for a

0: in it. And then you wake up hungover on Thanksgiving. And you're like, what the heck did I do that for?
1: This is miserable. You got to play a turkey bowl game with the family.
0: You got to do that. Or you're watching the stupid parade in the morning on TV with your dad. You're like, why are we even doing this? Like, I'm hungover watching Charlie Brown float by on Times Square. I don't even understand why this is interesting. Like, so I like the Thanksgiving Eve game because I don't have any plans on that night. So that works out great for me. Christmas Day sucks. Christmas Day sucks for NFL football. It sucked for the last couple of years since they've gone to doing the Netflix games on Christmas Day. The Packers played the Browns and the Dolphins a couple of years back. And the only Christmas Day game I've ever had the fortune to watch was Packers and Dolphins. And it's because my wife, Becca, and I both had COVID that year. And so we stayed home from the family Christmas. Otherwise, when we go by Aunt Janice, when we go by my mom and dad, Aunt Diane's hosting it this year. They don't have Netflix. They don't put it on. I'm not turning it on my phone because I'm trying to catch up with Aunt Sharon and Uncle Bob from Eagle River, who I haven't seen in a year. Like, I'm not going to a family gathering saying, hey, let's all gather around and watch Vikings-Lions like we did last year. Now, one of the biggest games of the Packers' schedule is on Christmas Day at noon. Whether you're a mom and dad and a kid, like, yeah, there's plenty of kids who are big Packers and Bears fans. Like, their Christmas morning is going to be tarnished now because instead of playing with their new toys and getting all their new stuff out of the bags in the boxes, they got to get ready for a game. Day.
1: Well, you're going to have the parents. You're going to have Uncle Bob that's going to be upset, too, if the Packers do fall in a game that is on Christmas Day. You can pretend like everybody's going to be all hunky-dory. There are the fans out there that this will ruin their day, and it's going to indirectly ruin the days of many of the family members in those homes.
0: There are so many wrinkles to why the Packers and Bears playing on Christmas Day is just the worst. And everybody was texting in, calling into Wildy and Tausch today, and they're going, oh, this is great. I get to watch it with my kids, and this is going to be so fun. I'm like, who are you guys? Like, do no families get together on Christmas Day? Like, is my family one of the last that actually does that? Does everyone else do Christmas Eve? Because we do Christmas Day. And when we get together on Christmas Day, Aunt Janice, when the Packers played the Browns, scheduled dinner at 4 o'clock. That's when we eat dinner on Christmas Day. 4 o'clock, ham and gravy and stuffing and all that stuff. Christmas Day, 4 o'clock. Well, guess what? Middle of the second quarter, Packers, Browns, Baker Mayfield, all that stuff. 4 o'clock, we're sitting down. I didn't have eyes on that game. None of it. And it was a great game. Aaron Rodgers broke some kind of record in that game. What was it? Couldn't tell you.
1: Ashley, what is the Christmas Day experience for you guys? Is this something that you look forward to? Is this where you are in the Jesse Nelson vein here of this is a disaster, leave it alone, let's have an actual day where we can spend time with the family?
2: I'm with Jesse in that way, but we do Christmas Eve. We don't do Christmas Day.
1: You're a Christmas Eve family.
2: We do. We with our extended family is Christmas Eve.
1: Okay.
2: And it's like in like immediate family. So my brother, my sister, my parents on Christmas Day. If the Bears or if the Packers lose, the Dobrzynski household will be in shambles and nobody's going to talk to each other. That is why I do not want this game. If they lose, my dad's mad. My brother's mad. I'm mad. My sister doesn't know what's going on. My mom's mad because we're mad. Christmas ruined.
1: There was a Chicago Bears fan. I know that nobody has sympathy for Chicago Bears fans out there, but I saw him share a text exchange with his wife.
2: Sorry, this is so funny.
1: It's so great. It was something that a wife says, something to the effect of, you're telling me that the Bears are going to ruin Thanksgiving and Christmas Day? And then the husband responds back, that's not up to me. That's up to Caleb Williams. And it's the same sentiment right here. We're now, the Packers are playing the day before Thanksgiving. But if you fall in Los Angeles and then you have to worry about having such a long period of time before the next day or the next game, you're going to be miserable on Thanksgiving. And now you have your most hated rival in the Chicago Bears that you're going to be taking on in what feels like what might be a pivotal game to decide who's winning the division. This is like, it's going to be a great Christmas Day if the Packers win. But if these things go south, you're talking about a really blue Christmas for the green and gold faithful.
0: You know, it's weird. In all the conversation we had today, I never even really considered the difference between a win and a loss on Christmas Day. I just considered the fact that the game is at noon on Christmas Day, and that alone sucks. But then if they go out and lose that game, and then we're sitting around trying to have family dinner with the Nelson extended family at Aunt Diane's house in Waukesha, and everyone's like, oh, man, Packers lost a killer.
3: Oh, yeah, great turkey.
0: LaFleur blew another one. Oh my God, I can't believe this. Like, that's going to be terrible.
2: And noon, like, at least if it was at, like, 7, it could just be like, okay, the night's ruined. But no.
0: Yeah.
2: It's going to be the whole day. Mm-hmm. Like,

0: PM. I'm gonna have a mad dad, a mad brother. Everybody's gonna be pissed off.
1: I have actually already started to put the plant the seed. I'm good at the. I said this on Wildy and Tausch this morning too. I watched a lot of Survivor when I was a kid. I'm good at these, like, you know, planting the ideas to, like, hey, we shouldn't vote for this person. We should vote for this person. So I texted Aunt Diane already. I said, hey, you didn't hear? I was talking about you on Wildy and Tausch today, and she said, oh no, I didn't hear that. What'd you say? I said, well, I said, I don't want you to be like Aunt Janice and schedule Christmas dinner in the middle of the Packers game. Like, that would be terrible.
2: She secretly,
1: so,
2: like,
1: I'm angling because we've said for a while it's tough getting, you know, and Becca and I, so her family gets together Christmas Eve, my family gets together Christmas Day. It's a lot for us, usually back-to-back days, going from one side of the state to the other, driving all around, and then sometimes right back to work on the 26th. It's kind of brutal. So I'm trying to angle with Christmas Day being a Friday. Let's do the family get together on Saturday the 26th. Ooh, let's get a little Boxing Day action going on for Christmas. Let all the individual families do their own thing on Christmas Day, and then we can all stay home in a calm, comfortable environment, watch the Packers hopefully beat the Bears and Caleb Williams knock them out of the postseason contention, which is what I think will happen that day. That's what I'm wanting to see. That's the one way we can still save Christmas.
2: That's the new Christmas movie. This will be on Hallmark, How Jordan Loves Save Christmas. Beat Caleb Williams and the Bears, and everybody still celebrates. Everybody's happy as a clam.
1: That's a good idea. What should the Christmas movie title be for Packers-Bears on Christmas Day?
2: There's something with like a
0: Finding
2: cub or something.
0: Finding Love Again.
2: What was that one?
0: Finding Love Again.
2: Love Again.
1: Love and the Iceman on Christmas.
0: Yep. There's so many you could do with love.
2: That's a good thing for us to deliberate over the break. And you have 4 minutes. I'm putting you both on the clock right now. You're going to have 4 minutes, maybe even a little less than that. When we come back, we'll hear our names for that. And then we're going to also shift gears a little bit. Jesse Nelson is a diehard Brewers fan, just like our own Ashley Dobrzynski. I want to figure out where we're feeling this team is at right now in an NL Central that has never, and I mean never, been as good as it is right now. We'll talk about that next here on the Damn Sports Show. 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
1: 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We are joined today by Jesse Nelson, the producer of Wilde and Tausch. You can hear him every day from 9 until noon on ESPN Wisconsin and the ESPN Wisconsin app. Jesse, we've given you about 4 minutes here to come up with
2: time out, time out. Who's the one scrolling through the app on when it comes up on the screen on YouTube before us?
1: That was a cleverly concocted screen recording on
2: the
1: cell phone.
2: Who does that? It's like flawless. That's fantastic.
1: That's textbook. I wish I could even tell you where that came
2: from. So it wasn't you.
1: Trust me. If it was me, I'd be flying through
2: Where's
1: it.
2: Where's the R?
1: I'd be like spelling Real Sports Cards wrong. And then you'd be like, oh, wait, why am I on this page?
2: A Real Sports Card in Waupun. I gotta go check that. But Tausch has been wanting us to do for the longest time on Wilde and Tausch, where we guess the back of a sports card without seeing the name of the player.
1: So you get the stats. You get
2: He wants you to give 84 receptions in 2021, had 10 touchdowns.
1: Don't say what team he's on.
2: And he wants to guess the player. This is his grand idea. So maybe I gotta hit up Real Sports Cards in Waupun and see if we can figure out how to execute that for old T.
1: Tom is the man over there. He is, unfortunately, his one shortcoming in life is he is a Chicago Bears fan.
2: No.
1: So he's looking for a different name to this movie that is going to be coming Christmas. Unfortunately for Tom, he's going to find out he's going to have a very blue Christmas. It'll be Chicago blue, mind you, a little darker shade, but they will be blue. I'm interested, Jesse. You had a couple minutes to throw some names together for this. What is the title of the Christmas Day Packers beating the Bears movie?
2: Mistletoe at the Midway. A big city sports reporter returns home to Green Bay for Christmas, unexpectedly needing to travel to Chicago to cover the Packers-Bears game, and rekindles a relationship with his long-lost love.
1: It's like reverse of what a typical Hallmark is, where you're it's going from the big city to the little town instead.
2: This time we're going to the big, it's a small-town reporter covering the Packers in Green Bay. A Jason Wilde, he's married, we shouldn't do that.
1: Maybe it's the Jason Wilde origin story.
2: Oh,
1: and just to have a tie-in. Hey, this is 20 years ago.
2: He seems like he would live a life that would be the center of a Hallmark movie.
1: I think he'd be strong.
2: Adorable dogs, loving family. Let's learn how it all came to be. Sure, yeah, the Wilde story.
1: Mistletoe at the Midway.
2: Midway mistletoe.
1: Jason Wilde story.
2: Yeah. I'd watch that.
1: I'd watch that, no problem. Dobes, what are you coming up with over there?
3: The night before Bearmas.
1: That sounds like they're going to win.
3: That
1: sounds like the Bears are going to lose when you actually throw Bear Miss in there?
2: That sounds like a cartoon movie that I see a trailer for during a sports game. I'm like, what the heck are we making this movie for?
3: Fine. Deck the Bears.
2: Hey! Deck the Bears.
3: Thank you.
2: Deck the Bears.
1: I like that one a lot, actually. Best I was able to come up with over here, we had a couple, actually, mind you. Love Actually beats Chicago.
2: Nice.
1: It's the .. Play on an already great movie out there. Silent Night, Chicago's Fright.
3: Oh.
1: That feels like a scary movie.
2: That sounds like a horror movie more than a Hallmark Christmas movie. Yeah.
1: Like Jordan Love comes out with a bloody football and he's just standing on the cover. Get a little going.
2: No, I don't want to watch that. It's the holidays.
1: That's the best time. The Terrifiers? You're not a Terrifier guy?
2: I don't even know what that is.
1: Oh, it's a spooky movie. That's a gory, spooky movie.
2: Oh, no, I'm out. No.
1: That's like Saw level gore.
2: Oh, no, thank you. No,
1: not for you?
2: No, thank you. Not for me. Not

0: not my cup of tea.
1: Well, let us know your favorite ideas out there. We're going to get this going. Hallmark, we've already had our basically a Hallmark debut, Ashley Dobrzynski, as we've been previewing our upcoming golf outing in just about 3 weeks' time. Jesse, expect to see you there, by the way.
0: What day is it?
1: That is going to be June 5th.
0: That is my anniversary. And
1: oh, great way to celebrate.
0: And my dog's birthday.
1: Bring them both
0: birthday,
1: out there.
0: Happy birthday, Mo.
1: Good job, by the way, naming anniversary before Mo's birthday.
0: Well, we usually celebrate one more than the other, and it's not our anniversary. turns out might have been a mistake. Getting the dog that had a birthday, sharing our anniversary, not the
1: actual marriage. Yeah, that's probably,
0: I guess I should clarify that.
1: The get you date.
0: I'll see what I can do. I'll see if I can pull some strings to make sure I'm here in Beaver Dam that day.
1: All right, that's golf what I like
0: outing.
1: To hear.
0: I like golf. You know me.
1: Well, good. You're probably better than me at that, too, which thankfully there's not as much competition out there as we've seen in the NL Central so far this year.
0: Oh, my goodness.
1: The
0: Holy
1: NL smoke. Central is a zoo right now, and not the zoo that we're talking about that had an actual trade offer earlier today. Sounds like Pittsburgh getting the better end of the deal, if you ask me, 33-year-old. Silverback gorilla coming to town. That's a big deal. We'll come back to that in this or that.
0: Is
1: I'm
0: it?
1: Sure. It's a big deal. That's a championship move, I promise you. But the NL Central, at this point, we have seen five teams play at this point to their ceiling or close to it. And with that, Jesse, we've seen this storm that the Brewers have weathered with the injuries. And now it seems like you're getting the guys back. Yelly's back. Jackson Chourio's back. Where does this team stack up in an NL Central right now that feels like there's legitimately four teams that can win this thing?
0: All right, so everybody keeps saying, I'm not looking at the standings until Memorial Day.
1: Thank you for giving that
0: to which I say to Lane Grindle and Jeff Lever, that's interesting because I hear you read the sponsored thing where you read the NL Central standings in every pregame show that you do
1: he
0: on the Brewers
1: tunes
0: Radio
1: out. He
0: Network.
1: Doesn't pay
0: but
1: attention.
0: I guess they're not paying attention to the standings, so be it. So apparently we're not paying attention to the standings, but the Cubs have been hot. The Brewers, quite frankly, were not until a couple of weeks ago, and now they get some bats back. They're looking good. The Miz has been manic for a second consecutive year, which if you would have said there would be Miz Mania that could top the way that he burst onto the scene a season ago, I would not have believed you coming into this year. In fact, I thought he would be due for a sophomore slump, mm-hmm. and it's still possible that he could go through a tough stretch some point in the midway of the season, but to go, what, four starts in a row now, just mowing down the Washington Nationals until he had to leave with an injury with the cramps, which he had to do again last night against the Padres after going seven shutout innings and then had to leave because he came out for the eighth and had a little case of the cramps. Shuts down the Yankees in a game where suddenly everybody nationally now is back on board. Because when you do it against the Yankees, just like when you do it against the Cubs and the Dodgers, it just means a little bit more. And when the Miz throws 11 strikeouts in six shutout innings like he did last Friday against the New York Yankees, I'm turning on ESPN Radio over the weekend, and I'm hearing the national show saying, you see the Mizorowski? They don't know how to say his name. You see Mizorowski from the Brewers? You see what he did? Like, people are noticing. We're getting to the point now where every start, Jeff Passan and Bob Nightingale and all these national baseball voices and writers and prominent people are saying, are you guys seeing what the Miz is doing in Milwaukee? That's awesome. We haven't had a guy like that. We haven't had that since CeCe Sabathia.
1: Fitting week to have him really do what he's doing too, right after the Wall of Honor discussion that we've been having nonstop on this show.
0: I love me some CeCe Sabathia. That was a heck of a three-month run that we had back in 2008. But to have the Miz be as good as he is, and it's why last year, this is what stood out to me from the playoff run. Obviously, we were all hyped up to beat the Cubs and try to take down the Dodgers, and we know how it all played out, but it was awesome while it lasted. But what stood out to me from the playoff run was how Pat Murphy utilized Jacob Mizorowski in the postseason. And how, remember, he went through a tough stretch there in August into September, and then he started to come back a little bit. And then when we got to October, suddenly he was coming out of the pen in the second inning after those Ashby starts. And you're like, oh my God, they're going to the Miz? And he comes in, he just boom, boom, boom, strikeout, Cubs, done. Against the Dodgers, pivotal moment, game three, gotta have it at Dodger Stadium. Boom, delivers. Offense didn't, unfortunately.
1: Yeah, of course.
0: The way Pat Murphy trusted Jacob Mizorowski in gotta have it games, he trusted him more than Freddie Peralta. And that was as a rookie last year. Jacob Mizorowski is a true game changer.

0: fascinating too, talking about the Miz and kind of what you were talking about, where he goes out there on Friday and he shuts down one of the best lineups in baseball in the New York Yankees. And it means more when you do beat a team like that. It feels like that does so much to the rest of the team throughout that series, not even just on Friday night. You feel like you're playing a team right now that, yeah, maybe the ceiling still is the NLCS. We can discuss that as we get closer to that. But at this point, even if you're getting to that, when you hand the ball to Jacob Mizorowski, it's up there with the Paul Skeens of the world, where when you hand the ball, you are saying this is going to be six high-quality innings. We're probably going to need two or three runs to win this game tonight. And that simply goes to what the specialness that you have with a pitcher who, by the way, 11 pitches at 103 miles an hour as a starter is unheard of, even in this world where everybody seems to be throwing 100-plus. You're seeing pitchers and batters out there actually baffled, whether it be in their own dugout, watching like, this, I have to pitch against this guy tonight? Or these pitcher or batters on the other side who walk up there to the plate and they're literally touching their helmet after a pitch. What did I just see?
1: Every game that he pitches in is now must-see entertainment. Like, you need to make an appointment every time he's going to be on the mound for the Brewers. And that's, again, just like what it was last June when he burst onto the scene and had that epic performance against the Cardinals in his debut and followed it up. What do you do second? He throws another no-hitter into the seventh inning against the Minnesota Twins in his second start. It's not always just about when you do it one time, and because that just happened this week, too. Like, think about, like, America's Got Talent. You ever watch America's Got Talent?
0: Ashley, have you?
2: No.
1: All right, great. Well, it's a talent show. So, like, okay, you come on. American Idol? Everybody heard of American
2: yes.
1: Idol?
0: Okay. I know of these shows. So, I just don't watch them.
1: All right. American Idol, this is back in my day. I know it's still on, but back in my day, you watch American Idol, and someone comes on, and they do their audition, and they blow you away with this awesome song. And then they say, okay, sing something else. And they can't sing something else. They've only done that one song over and over and over and over. When you do it a second time and you do it again and you follow up an amazing all-time performance with another one, that's when you know something's legit. And The Miz, not only last year when he burst onto the scene as a rookie, did that, but this week, like, the Padres' offense is not some pushover. The San Diego Padres are a legitimate contender in the National League. And he went seven shutout innings and was looking for more until he got the cramps last night. And it's a shame that the offense decided, well, The Miz is on the mound, we don't have to do anything. And then they end up losing the game in the ninth inning, all with two outs, because they didn't put any more than one run on the board. So when you can follow it up with a back-to-back, that's when you prove you're legit. And there's going to be ups and downs. Baseball does that. There's going to be a dip. He's going to have a couple of rough games at some point coming up here this season. Don't get alarmed when that happens. Because remember, he's throwing 103. He's got this cannon of a right hand every time he's firing it across home plate. I'm sure they're going to tell him at some point, dude, calm down. We want to see that in October. And I hope that he is going to be able to carry the team then the way that he is right now.
0: Well, one of the things that fell short for this team last year, even when you were getting, as you mentioned, the missed start against the Dodgers, where he shut down one of the best lineups in all of baseball, but the offense wasn't able to do it enough. Ashley, I'm going to cue you up because you have been very adamantly passionate about the 6-9, especially 8-9 with the Brewers lineup. I'll throw it to you, but I guess more or less the question is, can this team overcome an offense to this point? You're really depending on 1-5, and everything else has been a far cry.
2: Well, I think you're depending on 1-7.
0: You're sticking even with, again, it's just 8-9. It's the Joey Ortizes of the world that you have a vendetta against.
2: Well, it's not a vendetta. Look at their stats. Joey Ortiz finally hit a home run
1: the other night. Yeah, first time in 10 months.
2: Exactly. And we're going to sit here and be like, wow, what a player. Like, he's a great offensive guy, or defensive guy, don't get me wrong. But, Jesse, I don't know if you feel the same way, but he gets up to bat, it's like, great, here we go, another out.
1: There were children who were conceived and born within Joey Ortiz's home runs.
0: Ashley wasn't a member of our team here the last time Joey Ortiz hit a home run until this recent one.
2: Exactly. And so, I think they have a bottom of the lineup problem. And I think in bigger games, when it comes down to it, you're going to see that be a real issue.
1: It is. I'm also worried about the back end of the bullpen.
2: Yes.
1: As we saw last night, like, it doesn't really matter how great the starters can be if the bullpen doesn't get it done on the back end, which we've seen a few times now this season, struggling finishing games, which was not the case at all last year or really the year before. So that's something that I want to keep an eye on as we get closer to a trade deadline. Again, that's a long way away, but Uribe, McGill doesn't feel like they have the same magic like

0: chance, too, to win $4,000 this year. If you come out, you have to be at five broad fries. You don't even have to buy a broad. But you show up to five broad fries. You get a stamp at each one. If you have five at the end of our season this year, you'll go into a random drawing. First place wins $4,000. Second place, $750. Third place, $250. Three chances to come out with a lot.
1: So wait a minute. It's a free brat Friday in Fond du Lac with a $4,000 Friday frenzy for free brats?
0: You better believe it.
1: If you go to five fries?
0: Yes, you go to five fries. Five fries Fridays.
1: Fantastic.
0: How many other F's can you think of there, Dobes? I actually I think she's probably got one in her mind she can't use right now.
2: Yeah.
1: Just kidding. Fire truck.
0: That's probably what it was. All right.
1: Well, that's awesome. Free Brat Friday tomorrow in Fond du Lac.
0: We'll have to steal you away for one of these. It goes all the way until September this year. We'll
1: how long, are you guys there tomorrow? How long is
0: 11 to 1.
1: 11 to 1. Okay, Willie and Taoshan's at noon. Ooh, that'd have to be speeding, but we might be able to get there. You stay open a little bit later.
0: It's free. I'll hold one for you, Jesse.
1: I'll see what we can do.
0: All right, that's what I like to hear. I tell you what else is fun to hear is we got softball back. After a couple days off here, we finally get to see the Golden Beavers back in action today. It will not be today on Daily Dodge TV as they are out in Pewaukee playing a very formidable team.
2: Why do you say Pewaukee like that?
0: What do you mean? How are you saying it?
2: Wait, you say it.
0: Pewaukee.
2: It's Pewaukee.
0: Pewaukee.
2: You say with an A.
0: It's Pewaukee.
1: You're saying like when you go to church, what do you sit in?
0: A pew.
1: You're saying Pewaukee.
2: Yeah.
1: It's not Pewaukee, it's Pewaukee.
2: Pewaukee.
0: This is I live 3 minutes from it. I never got a hard time once when I was saying it when I was at Heartland Arrowhead.
2: Oh yeah, okay.
1: Pewaukee.
0: It's not a big deal. It's something that it's worth throwing out there just because I know a lot of people have been asking. Yeah, I was on the Arrowhead team that beat TJ Watt and Derek Watt 35-0. Thanks for asking.
1: Pewaukee.
0: I also didn't play that game.
1: Pewaukee Pirates, three-time boys basketball state champions with Milan Manchilovic.
0: Oh, nice pronunciation.
1: Thank you.
0: And I don't think that skewed under the veil either. I heard your shot at me.
1: That was good.
2: We knew.
1: I was focused on Milan Manchilovic, but that was good, actually.
0: They were saving me for bigger games down the road. That's why I didn't play that one.
1: Mm-hmm.
0: Probably. I'm still waiting for the call. It's fine. Pewaukee. Does that get the approval?
2: Sure.
0: Pewaukee.
2: There you go.
0: The Pirates are going to be playing Beaver Dam tonight. They're 16-5 coming into this one. It's going to be a fun and last non-conference test for the Golden Beavers until they get down to this final couple weeks of the season here, as they have an opportunity to get back into the conference title race themselves. But to do that, you're going to have to beat Wanakee. That'll be next Monday. But this last stretch of the year, Oregon, Wanakee, Monona Grove, three high-level programs, likely going to have to win all three to be able to find your way back into the conference race. But again, this is a team that we have seen in the sectional final consecutive years. This is the year. I've got it in my heart. I feel it, that they're going to break through, Jesse. We're going to be down in your neck of the woods in Madison. That's what I'm telling you.
1: Ooh, we got so it's the Pewaukee Pirates, right?
0: That's correct.
1: Well, I do have one question for you guys, if you don't mind me asking.
0: I'm ready.
1: What did the pirate say when invited for a treasure hunt?
0: It's going to be something with R.
2: Yeah, R. I'm so excited. Something like that.
0: I've got nothing.
1: Could you be a little more interested in the joke, Ashley? I mean, unreal.
0: Yari said, absolutely. So bad.
1: Absolutely, because the loot is the treasure. Do you get it, Wally?
0: I unfortunately do get it.
1: That's the joke.
2: That is why I reacted how I did, so unenthusiastically.
0: Good Lord. All right. Well, on that, I think the Pewaukee Pirates came and they stole our stream stuff.
1: Yeah. Stole the video stream.
0: That's fine.
2: Can you see me?
0: You are crystal clear. It's just your face right now.
1: Ashley, what's your take on anything right now?
2: It's
1: you're the star of the show.
2: I am. I'm going to turn your mics off. I'll take it from here. Thank you, boys.
0: It's Dobes hour time.
2: Yeah, for the next 13 minutes, everything Dobes.
0: Well, I'm going to try to get this figured out before we come back from break, because on the other side of break, as we end every Thursday, it is time for This or That. We'll play that here in just a few moments here on the Damn Sports Show.
3: Here's a look at your weatherology forecast. Chance of rain showers tonight. Otherwise, mainly cloudy skies expected. Lows dip down to about 48. Southeasterly winds 8 to 15 miles per hour. Mainly cloudy again tomorrow. High temperatures reach up to 78. Partly cloudy tomorrow night. Thunderstorms likely. Lows level off around 55. I'm meteorologist Jennifer Vujicic on 1430 ESPN Beaver Dam. Currently 70.
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2: Welcome back to the Damn Sports Show. It's a Thursday. It's time for This or That. Wally Lukashinsky, Ashley Dobrzynski, and Jesse Nelson with you today. Ashley, can you explain to our new on the show anyways, in-person friend,
3: Jesse Nelson? I worked here 10 years ago. You weren't even like a little pipsqueak and I was
2: 10 years ago, I was still a strapping young man.
3: Yeah.
2: 22 years old.
4: You're the same age as I am right now.
2: No, you're 23 now. Shut up. Shut up. She does this every day. She tries to make us feel old, Jesse. Whatever. What? How do we play this or that?
4: Jesse, I'm going to give you two options. You have to pick which option you like better.
2: It's that simple.
3: Complicated game. I'm ready for it.
4: Okay.
2: Let's get going here.
4: Would you rather... Oh, also, some of them are sports, some of them are random.
3: Oh, okay.
4: Have a raccoon as your lawyer or a goose as your therapist?
2: Probably the goose, right?
3: All right. So raccoons, what, like, when you think of a raccoon, it, like,
4: they're
3: digs.
4: Savvy.
3: It digs in the trash. It's, like, it, you know, it's resourceful. So I want a good, resourceful lawyer if I want to win a case, especially if, you know, back's against the wall. A goose, on the other hand, they're nasty. They're kind of mean. They hiss at you when you're going to, like, get near their little goslings.
2: Are these sentient, by the way? Like, are these things also, like one of us? Like, they can think like us in this reality?
4: Yeah, they talk to you.
2: Oh, okay. They can talk to you?
3: So say, hey, Mr. Goose. And like, hello, how are you feeling today? No, I would rather have the raccoon as my lawyer.
4: I agree. I want the raccoon.
3: That. Yeah.
2: Well, the raccoon, at least you know, is going to do all the nasty, dirty work to actually be able to get you off. I think that's the important thing, because a goose, I don't know, maybe it's a really nice goose. I kind of like my answer there.
3: Okay. I don't think there is such a thing as a nice goose.
4: Yeah, I don't think there is either.
2: Maybe they're misunderstood.
4: Would you, play one NBA game with a bowling ball instead of a basketball, or one MLB game with a pool noodle bat?
3: This one's easy.
4: Yeah, I think so too.
3: I'm 5'8" and slightly overweight. I'm not going to do anything in an NBA game, no matter what. And likewise, I was cut from the high school baseball team as a freshman because I struggled at the plate, as opposed to I played the field pretty well. So it doesn't matter to me if I get out there with a noodle bat or a regular bat. I'm not hitting the ball anyway. So I'd rather get a chance to play in the major leagues, make it to the big leagues, and play with a noodle bat. Plus, then I'd be known around the league as the noodle bat guy, and I'd be on SportsCenter and all the highlights. And
2: you don't think you'd be known in basketball as being the guy that went out there that clearly had no business being on the floor with these incredible athletes?
3: No, that'd be forgotten, because they'd be LeBron had load management or something that night. It would just be another fart in the wind of the NBA season as opposed to the MLB. Like, I'd be legendary if I had noodle
2: bat. Imagine trying to get a shot over Victor Wembanyama.
3: Imagine standing in the box. Plus, you can actually get on base by not even swinging the noodle bat if you just take four pitches that are outside the strike zone.
2: All right, you might have talked me into this. Yeah, noodle bat.
3: You could actually get out. You could score a run in a Major League Baseball game with a noodle bat. There ain't no way you're scoring a basket with a bowling ball if you're playing an NBA game.
2: I think I'd be scared. The 120-mile-an-hour ball hit off the bat I'm playing in the field, I'd be mortified there, too. You'd have to hope I'm a DH. That'd be the only way I'd play.
3: This has been long attested on at ESPN Madison with all of our various teammates who have come and gone over the years. I made the assertion a number of years ago that I could play. Like, I'm not a bad baseball player. I am now, probably. I haven't played in a while, but I wasn't a bad baseball player. I just couldn't hit. I said I could play second base for the Madison Mallards Northwoods League baseball team for one inning, and we would be fine.
2: You think so?
3: Yeah.
2: They would swing every single time.
3: They're not
2: time
3: good enough.
2: To go
3: They're
2: to
3: college
2: you.
3: Kids who are playing for, like, Illinois State coming up for the summer to play ball. Like, they're not good enough to just target.
4: I think Jesse's got a point here.
3: They're like the LSU pitchers on the mound facing the dude from Illinois State. You think the second baseman from Illinois State's good enough to be like, I'm going to aim it at that guy and hit this 88-mile-an-hour fastball right
2: You certainly better hope not.
3: They won't be. And even if they do and I miss one, that's okay. It'll go into right field. We'll get it. I'll be the cutoff man. We'll be fine. You can play.
4: I'm with him on this.
3: Second base for one inning, we would be just fine.
2: I think you're both nuts.
4: One inning, that's three outs. You'll be fine.
3: Yeah, I might not even touch the ball.
4: Yeah.
2: We've seen 15 runs scored in innings before.
4: And yeah, but they're not hitting it just level. To, like, a second baseman.
3: Like, I can cover the base. I can catch the ball. If they ground it to third, we got a double play opportunity. I can go cover the base.
4: Jesse, you could probably field the ball if it's not hit that hard.
3: I could a couple of hops. Yeah,
4: exactly. If it goes

0: the tough thing would be the grass infield to the dirt. Like, I'm used to the dirt, like, all the way, like, Little League. When you get the grass, like, a tough hop could be a challenge.
1: Out of your depth.
2: All right.
0: Well.
2: Every time you say bro, a random alarm goes off nearby. Or every time you sneeze, confetti explodes around you.
0: Oh, it's allergy season. I don't say bro, but I do sneeze a lot, especially this time of year. So I don't want the confetti thing happening. So I'd rather the alarm with the bro. Because I don't want it to be the spectacle that people are following me around where, oh, is he going to sneeze next? And then you sneeze and poof, all this confetti shows.
1: Dobes knows where I'm going with this right away. Because right now, Jesse, you're probably unfamiliar with this. We have a very contentious competition in our office this time of year. We have a sneeze counter. And whoever sneezing gets publicly shamed.
0: No.
1: And it's gotten to the point where...
0: Why do you do that to people?
1: If you sneezed right now, what's your reaction going
2: to
1: be?
2: I would have to turn off my mic and swear. It's got... Jesse, how it all started was I was sneezing a lot back in March. And Charlie and Wally were like, you sneeze an abnormal amount of times. And I was like, guys, I sneeze the normal amount. So we started counting sneezes. In March, I had 13 sneezes.
1: It was 16. Don't sell yourself short.
2: And it was halfway through March. And then April, I had 20 or something.
0: I mean, I sneezed 8 times yesterday. There's pollen everywhere here.
1: Only
0: man.
1: In the office. That's the rule. Yeah. If you sneeze outside, it's a safe space. It's
0: it comes in with you. You're out there. I'm mowing the lawn at home and you bag it up and all the pollen from the dandelions comes in your face. And you sit on the couch, you're inside, you go to work, you're still sneezing all the time.
1: They're strategically bringing dogs into the office.
2: No, that was just one time. But it's gotten to the point where, somebody sneezes and they're like, ah, crap, and they're like, mark it.
1: Everybody.
0: Oh, it's a bad job by all of you here. You shouldn't shame people for that type
2: it's awesome.
0: Of thing.
1: It's like she just said, we immediately hit on the who sneezed, who is it, who
2: did
1: it?
2: Like, you yell, who was it, who sneezed?
1: Accountability. Yeah. Somebody be honest.
0: It's terrible.
1: Last one, Dope.
2: Yep, last one. Get crossed up so badly the defender gets a statue built of the play or get dunked on so hard it becomes the league logo.
1: Oh.
0: Dunked on.
1: I want the logo.
0: Yeah.
2: I'm 5'8". Logo would be
0: I'm 5'8 and slightly overweight. People are going to dunk on me. So be it.
1: Well, I'll tell you what. Jesse, thank you so much for being with us all day today. Hopefully we can steal you out sometime this summer and we can do it again. But we'll be listening to you on Woolley and Tausch. Any last plugs that you want to get out there?
0: My pleasure. Always fun to be back. Thanks so much for having me, Wally and Ashley. Thank you.
1: You're the man, Jesse. That's going to do it for us here today. We will be back same time, same place tomorrow for one more show this week. Make sure we'll see you there here on 1430 ESPN Beaver Dam and Daily Dodge TV. 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

0: Dodge Sports Center. Bryce Terang and William Contreras each drove in a pair as the Brewers took down the Padres 7-1 on getaway day at American Family Field. Kyle Harrison struck out 7 in 5 innings to earn the win. Milwaukee opens up a weekend series in Minnesota tomorrow night. The 2026 NFL schedule set to be released tonight. We know the Packers will travel to L.A. to take on the Rams the Wednesday night before Thanksgiving. Also that the Packers are heading to Chicago on Christmas Day for a noon kickoff. Green Bay also will not have any international games this year, so all their games will be on U.S. soil. Complete coverage of the NFL schedule released tonight at 6 with the ESPN Wisconsin schedule release show. A pair of Beaver Dam High School senior softball players have been named to the Wisconsin Fast Pitch Softball Coaches Association All-Star Game this summer. Maddie Bryant and Emma Jolka will represent the Golden Beavers. 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
1: It's time for the best 60 minutes of your life. 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

0: The best 60 minutes of your day, the Brian Bulaga Homer Hour. For those of you wondering why the intro music is different, because there are now restrictions when you use YouTube, as we do now for all the shows. And when you use YouTube, there's some limit to what you can do with music that's copyrighted or whatever. So we cannot use the Huey Lewis unless I would think we pay some money. And we're not paying money. They didn't ask me how much it was and whether or not I would pay. But if it costs, I'll pay whatever it costs within reason. Like for Huey Lewis, for the intro for a year.
1: How many zeros do you think that is?
0: I don't know. I mean, I'd pay a grand.
1: It's going to be a lot more than that.
0: I'm only using it for X number of seconds. It has to be determined by how long.
1: Why did this start the show today? Did somebody ask you?
0: Yeah, I've had more people ask about that than anything. They're like on people that I know on Twitter. What happened to Huey Lewis? And it's of interest to me because that means they clearly listen to the show. But yeah.
1: But as a wise man, Homer, said, I believe it was last week, if you listen to my show for the music, you must think I suck.
0: No, they like the music, and the fact that they notice the difference tells me they listen to the show, and that's the most important thing. So, yeah, find out how much it costs for, let's say, 30 seconds a day, or there has to be a way to ask somebody. Yeah, I would put up, I'd put up $3,000 a year. What can I get for $3,000 a year? How many seconds? At the beginning of the Huey Lewis. This is the Brian Bulaga Homer Hour. I'm sorry I took his time. We will have the show at 6 o'clock with the schedule. But I want the Packers to sign Jaire Alexander. He did a story in, what is it, like the Players Tribune or something. He says he's healthy. He's had some mental issues. And I think he's worth a veteran minimum contract and say, hey, give it a shot. I don't know that he would accept it. He has said his knee has healed and he is in a much better place mentally. But this all started the mental struggling with an emotional divorce-like end to his time in Green Bay. All right. Spouses changed their mind. We had a divorce, but it's hard for me to believe that if he puts a uniform on, if his knee is healthy, that he isn't better than what they're going to put out on the field at some point this season. I will defer now to Brian Bulaga because I have no idea at all about the emotional and the different parts, mental, of playing in the NFL. So take it away.

0: You thought I said little when you and Jason are on. I'll say even less on this topic.
1: Well, yeah, I mean, this is obviously he was very vulnerable in this piece. I haven't read through the entire thing yet. I've only read through a little bit of it. And each guy goes through something different, right? No one guy's the same, and kind of how they handle pressures, handle certain things, handle adversity, and this and that. No one guy's the same, right? And I think that's the takeaway from, you know, getting into this article that, or this pretty much this interview that he did. And clearly, he loved Green Bay. I mean, he loved everything about it. Regardless of how it ended, you know, him going onto the field as a captain when they were in Carolina or whatever that was. Like, clearly he was going through some things, right? Like, and you don't know what that is unless he tells you what those things are. But regardless of all that, his love for the city of Green Bay and the Green Bay Packers, he states that explicitly, which, funny enough, I think a lot of guys that have been in Green Bay for longer than 3-4 years get that feeling. I was the same way, right? Like when I wasn't offered a new deal by Green Bay after 2019, yeah, it hurt. Like it felt bad. It sucked. Don't get me wrong. Like I wanted to stay in Green Bay. I loved playing for the Packers. I loved the city and my teammates and everything like that. But guys handle that differently, right? It is what it is. Regardless of where you go, right, when you have a passion for the team that you are on and you love everything about it and your teammates and your city, no matter where you go, there's still going to be a piece of that team that you in your heart and all that kind of stuff. Like, you're still going to miss that place. And it was no different for him. It was no different for me. How guys react and handle to that and then throw the injuries and how his knee was, and we don't know what was going on in his knee. I have no idea. That makes things tough. You're not able to perform. You're not able to play. You kind of miss where you were. You feel like you weren't wanted in a location, and then you get injured and you can't do your job to its fullest ability and get looked at a different way because that new organization doesn't really know you. Like your former one, and it puts a lot of doubt in your mind, right? And it could mentally have a big toll on you, and clearly for him it did, and I'm glad he's in a place now that he's better, not just physically, but also mentally. Like, I'm glad that he is, because I was a teammate of his for a long time, and he was always extremely fun to be around. I thought he was a hell of a competitor. I thought he was always good in the locker room, right? Like, I think his rookie year, he obviously was getting a lay of the land and things like that, but by the time he got into his second year, he was a great guy to have in the locker room, and he was an outstanding performer. So,
0: all right, let me interrupt you just so you can explain. What is a great guy in the locker room? What is that? What does that mean for one player to say that about somebody else?
1: Yeah, I mean, you aren't, at least for me, is the way I always looked at it. You weren't a distraction in the locker room. You didn't cause controversy in the locker room. You were liked among all position groups. Guys liked them, right? Like, I mean, no, I'm not going to sit here and say that everyone hangs out with everyone outside of the building, but inside the building, very well liked and respected. Okay. So a guy in the locker room that people enjoy having in there and seeing him every, you know, just like seeing him every day, you know, guys are all different in that locker room. Everyone's a different person, different behaviors and mentalities and personalities. And he was one that people enjoyed. So, like, to me, he was great to have in the locker room. And obviously, take that aside, his performances on the field were very good. So you put those two things together, people love having you around. And but the moral of the story, right, is this is like, I'm glad he's doing well on both of those fronts.

0: from a physical and mental standpoint, and whether he wants to play again or not, like, I have no idea, right? Like you said, offer him a vet minimum, and if it doesn't work, it doesn't work.
1: Well, but we know this. If he would want to consider playing anywhere, we know where it is. I mean, he's never said that. Yeah?
0: Yeah. Well, yeah, that's pretty clear. That.
1: So I'm Goody. I call up his person and say, Jair, we need a physical. We need to know what condition you're in. Your condition is fine. We'll sign you to a minimum veteran with no guarantee of anything. But we'd like to give you a chance.
0: Yeah, I think.
1: Where am I wrong with that?
0: Listen. If you're Goody and you believe that your DB room needs veteran presence and it needs potential boosting and upgrades, and he's able to still play and he feels good and physically, he's good, right?
1: Yeah, that's the big thing.
0: Yeah, then yeah, well, I mean, I don't think you're going to find someone on the market right now that would be able to come in and adapt into the locker room as well as he could. But again, like, when guys take that much time off and take time away, you just never know how they're going to come back. And that's always the biggest question, right? Like, are you able to take that much time off and come back and still perform? If he were to come back, that'd be my question as well. Like, are you able to play at a high level or higher level than what is already there? Is the better question. Obviously, health is always going to be the concern, right? He was pretty banged up the last few years of his contract in Green Bay, and then obviously we all know what happened when he went to Baltimore and the whole thing and Philly and all that. So that would be the big question. How long can the health stay? Right? Like you say, your knee feels good now and this and that, but how long can you count on that? I don't know. Right? Like that's not something I'm privy to. I don't know what was wrong with his knee to begin with. So I'll put it this way. If he were to get brought back, no problem here.
1: All right.
0: No problem here.
1: Aside from that, the health, and the reason I wanted to listen is that there's no way to understand the mental health or just the adjustment or when you would be able to say he just doesn't want to play anymore. Because I'm guessing you'll have to have some level of being fearless and like you risk your body being hurt. You have to have a certain level of, what's the word? I don't know if it's toughness. You have to be willing to take a risk or I don't, well, what's the word when you can say he doesn't want to do what you have to do to play in the NFL.
0: Yeah, I mean,
1: have you ever seen that from somebody and go,
0: you know,
1: or they said it?
0: I think you see veteran guys as they get towards the end of their career. It's like, am I willing to put my body through this? Like, that's, and if you see guys retire around camp or something like that, veteran guys, like, yeah, I'm not willing to put my body through this again. Like, this isn't worth it. I get the money, it's a lot of money and things like that, but like, what he talked about with his mental health, getting injured and things like that play a big role on guys' mental health and not being available, not being able to be out there for teammates that you feel like you're letting down. Like, that is that's a heavy burden to carry when the organization counts on you, your teammates, and then the fan base count on you, and you're injured or you're not able to perform at a certain level. That weighs on you, right? And it's a constant, like, burden on you, and it's like a cloud over you. So, like, yeah, you'd have to be pretty clear mentally that you think your body can go through it again. Like, you have to feel very strongly that your body can take that on again. And, you know, I have no idea.
1: Yeah.
0: He said his knee feels good and his health is good. That's great. But, like, is it good from living a normal civilian life?

0: or is it good to go through car crashes every week? That's essentially.
1: But he knows what that is. You're not asking him to do something he doesn't know what it is.
0: Correct.
1: And you would know, as you just alluded to, about how he is as a teammate, whether you can trust what he said. You have enough background on him in Green Bay, both when he was held, not to know if you can trust that.
0: Yeah, no, I mean, if he would say that he's healthy and he feels great and things like that, I would trust it, right? I mean, I
1: don't know. You'd know.
0: No, I would.
1: Some players you could, some you couldn't. I don't.
0: No, with
1: I'm
0: him,
1: asking
0: I,
1: this.
0: Yeah, with him, I would.
1: Yeah.
0: I think what he went through the last few years in Green Bay, and then obviously when he went to Baltimore, like, you could tell, obviously, there was some mental pain there, right? Like, we get that. But there clearly was some physical ailment in that knee that just was not okay. So
1: now I do know this because Terrell Buckley was his coach when he was at Louisville, I think. Is that right? Anyway, so I would love to get Jair on. Hey, if they offered you a veteran minimum, would you give it a shot?
0: Yeah, I mean,
1: I don't know the answer to that.
0: No, I have no idea what the answer
1: I'm guessing
0: would be.
1: Terrell Buckley might. So, all right, I will. I'll call him, given that I am a financial supporter of the Mississippi Valley State football team.
0: Well, then, yeah, you should be able to get any answer.
1: Well, I don't know if that qualifies. I said, how much does it cost for a backup punter? So I donated $1,000. Do you think that gets you a backup punter or snapper at Mississippi Valley State?
0: It could help to the pot. Yeah, I mean, we're probably helping the fund for sure.
1: No, $1,000's $1,000, but I think that's about as close to the bottom of the barrel as you can get, which is fine. But anyway, no, I don't mean to make light of it. I just think, I'd be willing to give it a shot, but I ask you because it surprises me to hear from you on, I don't know the exact words you used where you said it hurt or just the feeling that you have, when to me it was just that you were hurt. I can't believe there was ever a point or, you know, well, I don't know. Green Bay just said they wanted to spend the money elsewhere. I don't know. Were you 100% healthy when they said we want to move on?
0: Yeah. No, I got out of that. I got out of the 2019 season with a good bill of health, no surgeries, no anything like that. No, I mean, and really, I think what kind of
1: you're so nice. I would go, you jerks. You're going to regret this. This is stupid. I can play. You know I can play. But if that's the way you want to be, I understand how it works. I've been fired.
0: Yeah, I mean, I think the way it just, I think why it hurt. And, like, listen, man, business is business, and I get it.
1: Yeah, I'm curious why it hurt.
0: I think because, like, before the free agent period, you know, when it opens up or the negotiation period opens up, that pre-free agency. I mean, it had already come out that they had agreed to terms with, I think it was Ricky Wagner, and they had already signed and agreed to terms with him. And my agent and I hadn't even heard anything. So, like, I think that was the part I was like, wow, okay, well, they're moving on. That's good. I got it, 10-4. So I think besides that, and then, you know, you have some time to get over that and kind of process that and move on from that. But the initial shock of it, I mean, that's what probably hurt the most, right? Like, was that. But like I said, business is business, and you know, they technically don't owe me anything. They don't owe a call, say, hey, we're moving in a different direction. I mean, they decided not to do that, and that's fine. But people want the honest truth. Like, how'd you feel about it? Well, that's how I felt about it. It felt like, it was kind of like, wow, all right, well, there's that.
1: You were surprised. Would that word fit?
0: Yeah. I mean, listen, I mean, regardless of, I mean, when we hadn't had any conversations with them up to a certain point in the offseason, like,

0: I was kind of starting to get that feeling that it may not happen. But then when the period, that tampering period opened and that got announced essentially almost immediately, I was like, all right, well, that's good to know. I'm also surprised, like, I mean, would have expected to maybe hear something, but I didn't. And that's, it is what it is now, right? Like I said, I gave myself some time to think about that and get over that. But after that, it is what it is, man. Like, they made their move, and that's okay. Like, and yeah, right away it hurt, but when you get some time to process it, and yet, and clearly I had a lot of time, it was COVID right after that, so I had a lot of time at the house to process. We'll just put it that way.
1: Wow, I can only process, it didn't take very long. They fired my butt to process it. You're wrong, and it never changed, but you're the boss, so do what you want now. You know, I have a chance to prove if somebody else wants me, or I go from there. But I there was no process. Like, over time, I understood it. Nope. It's no different now than in 1986, I think it was, or 5. You have to look up in the Wisconsin State Journal. It was front page. I hope he fails. He treats people like dirt. The official quote that made the front page from Steve True, who was not the homer yet. How'd you like that? Couldn't find anything and go, well, I guess it wasn't that big a deal. Fired 5, flip over the front page in bold letters. I hope he fails. He treats people like dirt. So clearly I handled it well. I don't know that you ever. I can't see you saying anything like that.
0: No, I didn't say. I didn't go there. I didn't go there with it. I'll say that.
1: But if I were you, I'd always feel they were wrong. I would always feel they'd have been a better football team with me on it than they were. And I think you'd be correct.
0: Yeah. Well, obviously, of course, I feel. I mean, that was the year that they lost to Tampa at home in the NFC Championship. And, of course, I believe if I was playing on that
1: offensive line. Right, but I mean, but you would have been right. If you asked somebody else, not you personally, they would have said you were right. I believe, correct?
0: Yeah, okay. Potentially. Yeah. I mean, like, everyone's got an opinion, but that's mine.
1: Yeah,
0: right. Like that's mine, and that's okay. I just like, again, the NFL is a funny business because, like, you could be a prized possession, and you're done and gone and out of there, and the NFL moves on, fans move on, and that's okay. But like Jair is talking about in his piece that he wrote, like, players, because they give so much to an organization and to a franchise, and they go out there and they battle and they fight, and there's wins and there's losses and there's things. But like, yeah, I think it hurts guys way more than it does teams, right? Like, I think.
1: And yet you all understand that it's a business.
0: Yes,
1: but this is the fascination I have, that it's a business, but it sucks you in. I'm assuming it sucks you in, not because of the team, but because of your teammates.
0: Yes.
1: You want to win for them, and they want to win for you, and it creates this weird situation.
0: Yeah, and like for me, like I had set, like LaFleur's first year, I loved being around Matt. I loved being around Steno and Butkus, and then obviously the guys that I play with, Bakhtiari, Lindsley, Billy Turner, Elm, like, I love those guys. So, like, yeah, that, and we had put together something really nice in that first year, and I was like, man, like, I really, and we made it to an NFC Championship, and I'm like, I'd love to get over the line with this coach and this group and do this again. Like, I would love to run this thing back and try this again because how much fun I had and how much I enjoyed that year. Obviously, and playing for Aaron and kind of keeping that going, and how much I enjoyed blocking for him and being part of that and all the history that he created, I got to tag along with it. So, yeah, like all those things, you put all those things together, and that's what I think for players, I think hurts probably the most is leaving that dynamic. And obviously, for me, I love the city of Green Bay. I love the small town. I love the atmosphere of it, everything about it. My wife loved it. My kids loved it. My family did. So, like, yeah, all those things, it becomes a little more personal than just, like, about dollars and cents at that point. So, yeah, that's –

0: we understand it's a business, but at the same time, what impacts players is deeper than just the dollar signs on it.
1: Which is weird, and that, to me, I don't know how they'd say that, but it's kind of weird because you all know it's a business, and you all know you're just playing for a team, you're just a piece of meat, yet that's why you must love football, because it creates a camaraderie that even despite the fact that you're pieces of meat, you enjoy being pieces of meat because of the other pieces of meat around you.
0: Correct, man. It's like, what did I say? Like misery loves company. Like,
1: I don't know. I'm asking you. It's and you risk your bodies. You spend the rest of your life recovering to some degree from all the injuries.
0: Yeah. And there's no doubt.
1: And like, he's a guy with mental issues because he misses. This just builds. We'll get back to it. We'll take a break here. But this just builds to what you've said about. There is something special about playing for the Green Bay Packers.
0: Yes. I've said this so many times.
1: Yes. Yeah. He's saying it, and it created a certain level of mental illness. It hurt so much to leave the Packers. Second quarter with Brian Bulaga again at 6 o'clock, the special schedule show. Jason Woolley on assignment tonight. Yeah. Well, it's kind of sad because I don't get that extended time I get to listen. Show won't be as good, but we'll give it our best shot. Backup Homer with Brian Bulaga next.
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3: The Brian Bulaga Homer Hour. Jason Woolley on assignment, so I don't get my 20 minutes of listening. 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The Carbless Talk and Text Line. YouTube has gotten so big that we're now, it's all on YouTube Live. You go to ESPN Milwaukee, then the Homer Hour, and they have limitations as to the music that you can use. That's why when people ask me, we don't have Huey Lewis at the beginning. I've said I would be willing to pay $3,000 a year for however many seconds that gets me. I got to believe that you don't have to pay as much for 20 seconds or 30 seconds as you would for the whole song, but we will look into that.
4: Strofe. Get on it, Strofe.
0: Yeah, we'll talk to Huey Lewis.
3: He'll always get to... No, there's, I'm sure, whatever the... They used to deal with this all the time. You had to pay ACAP or whatever the musical things were to...
0: Well, that's
3: to,
0: for radio.
3: Right, for radio. But, I mean, they would clearly have something that they want you to pay. And what do I have to pay? Yeah, if you know Huey personally, feel free to call him. Or anybody. Hey, somebody wants to use for a, you know, millions listen in across the country to Homer. Whatever. All right, 1-800-990-3776 if you have a question for Brian Bulaga. And because so many people use YouTube, they also arrive on the chat. No disrespect to Blue. See, they don't even care. I'd ever call you Blue. Yeah. Tausch calls you Blue, correct?
4: Yeah, correct.
3: Yeah. And if I was a player, what other players call me would probably be the best thing, because that would be cool. No disrespect at all, but if he, wife, and family love Green Bay so much, why didn't they settle there after playing? Now, some would say, Homer, how can you ask that question to Brian? Easy, because Brian has an answer for every question. And I don't know him, but I know him like he made good decisions or objective decisions on everywhere he's lived. When he's in Green Bay, he has no choice. He's playing in Green Bay. My family's going to live in Rhode Island? I don't think so. After he's done playing, take it away, Brian. You can't ask a question that I won't pass along to Brian Bulaga. Yes, Brian.
4: Yeah, no, I mean, it's a fair question, but grew up in Illinois, went to Iowa, then to Green Bay. Obviously, there's lots of seasons involved from weather standpoint, and my wife and I just we wanted to get into the warmth in our off time, especially once the season was over. So we would leave Green Bay to get a little escape from the cold. And as we did that, we just kind of fell in love with being in Florida. And that kind of, that's really all it was. And I'll put it this way too. Homer knows this. I don't play as much as I should. I love golf. So, like, I can play golf year-round down here. I can do that all the time, and that's something that I really enjoy. And now that my son's into soccer and flag football, they do that year-round. So, like, it's kind of just one of those things. And also, too, the way my body feels in the heat compared to the cold is a little different.
3: You have not brought it up. Are you? Do you have all? Have you given all your reasons? Because I have one more.
4: Sure, go, one more.
3: There's no state tax in Florida, correct?
4: That is correct. And that is correct.
3: I would think that would be, I'm not saying a huge plus, that'd be a plus for anybody.
4: Yes, it's definitely a plus.
3: Yeah, okay.
4: It's definitely a plus.
3: All right, we got more questions coming. Hard to believe this, Brian, but I was a little behind in the first break, so we need to take a quicker one here. But the longer third quarter with Brian Bulaga and your questions, 1-800-990-3776, the Carbless Talk and Text Line lists is more. Or you just go to YouTube, ESPN Milwaukee, the Homer Hour, and get going on the chat. 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
2: From the Daily Dodge News Center, I'm Terry Bell. The Wisconsin Senate has voted down a bipartisan deal to spend $1.8 billion of the state's budget surplus. Before the vote, Governor Evers was sounding confident it would pass. Watertown High School students staged a walkout yesterday to protest the school board's decision to ban a controversial song from next week's band concert. Students say their voices are being ignored. It's been 8 months, and Mayville is still looking for a new medical clinic. Of six companies they've contacted, only two have returned their messages. Two people are hurt after a high-speed chase near Fond du Lac early yesterday. Speeds hit close to 100 miles an hour. And eight men have been sentenced in a major fentanyl trafficking case. Authorities say the group ran a large-scale ring from Green Bay to Milwaukee. From the Daily Dodge News Center, I'm Terry Bell.
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4: Yes, the special Green Bay schedule show starting at 6. Jason Wilde would normally be on the Jason Wilde Yingling hotline. However, he is on assignment, so Brian Bulaga doesn't get the special 20 minutes chatting back and forth, at least not tonight. Josh in Kenosha, you're on with Brian Bulaga. Any question is legit.
5: Hello, guys. Brian, I know you're from the Chicago area, and I know you have a disdain for the Bears now since you were a Packer, but did you grow up rooting for them, or did you not like them even as a kid?
6: Yeah, great question. No, I didn't like him growing up as a kid. When they, I was born in 89. Obviously, they won the Super Bowl that year.
4: 85, they won the Super Bowl.
6: 85, sorry, yeah. At 85, they won the Super Bowl. When they fired Ditka in 89?
4: I think somewhere around there, that'd be right.
6: Yeah. So they fired Ditka when I was born, and my dad was more of a Ditka fan than a Bears fan. So the minute they fired Ditka, my dad no longer rooted for the Bears, so just by nature of the beast, I never grew up a Bears fan. So my household grew up rooting against the Bears because of my dad's disdain for them firing Ditka. And I grew up a 49ers fan because I like Jerry Rice and Steve Young and that team. That's when I grew up. Watch, my brother was a Cowboys fan.
4: Anything was okay, but you knew it wasn't a wise decision to root for the Bears.
6: Yes, you could not root for
4: the Bears. You could not?
6: Could not.
4: Yes. Yeah, I asked that because I didn't, my dad didn't give a hoot about sports. He said you can root for every team you want, and then if you change your mind, go ahead every day if you'd like. I don't care. But I can imagine that was not, it was not worth taking that battle on.
6: No, there was no negotiation there. There was no negotiation. So like what do people call it these days? Hate watch? You would hate watch the Bears and cheer when they would like.
4: Well, you had to have. Well, you were very young, but I mean, the history of the Bears is how much they feel terrible that they only won one title.
6: Yeah,
4: I mean, their defense was fantastic, but once Buddy Ryan left and Ditka stayed, and they were still good. I think their frustration's probably equal to the Packers in terms of.

0: I feared for every quarterback that they played against that year in terms of back then. The big hits on a quarterback, you kind of liked them. It wasn't like you were.
1: They were encouraged.
0: Yes.
1: Yeah. Yeah.
0: And they and I'm. There've probably been other defenses, and you always remember things. I think with more emotion or overrate them maybe when you're a kid.
1: Yeah.
0: Something.
1: I would say so. It just. I always get asked that. It's like no, like I. And then one of my best friends was a Packers fan. So, like, it was, like, and he cheered for the Packers, and so he'd watch the Bears versus Packers, and he'd be cheering for the Packers, and you'd be cheering against the Bears. So it didn't matter. Like, that's the way I was raised, growing up.
0: There are a couple questions that have come up regarding Jair. By the way, the schedule show starts at 6. Oh, we're late again. I got to take another break. All right, then we'll get to... Somebody thought maybe the Eagles had the rights to Jair and the Packers might have to give them something. I can't believe they demand anything. But we will address that. And, yes, the Discount Liquor Twitter poll question is up. If Jair would accept a veteran minimum and you were the Packers, would you offer it to him? Given you can read the article in the, I think it's what the Players Tribune, and there were also other ones that discussed that same topic in the Milwaukee Journal Sentinel. The fourth quarter of Brian Bulaga, next.
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3: Here's a look at your weatherology forecast. Chance of rain showers tonight, otherwise mainly cloudy skies expected. Lows dip down to about 48. Southeasterly winds 8 to 15 miles per hour. Mainly cloudy again tomorrow. High temperatures reach up to 78. Partly cloudy tomorrow night. Thunderstorms likely. Lows level off around 55. I'm meteorologist Jennifer Vujicicki on 1430 ESPN Beaver Dam. Right now, 69.
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2: The Discount Liquor Twitter poll question, given what Jair Alexander wrote in Players Tribune, should the Packers offer him a veteran minimum contract for 2026? 69% say yes. I say yes. Dr. Football, you said yes, right? Assuming he passes a physical. He's got to be healthy.
3: Correct.
2: And then Gabe Neitzel's here for the schedule show, and he said, yeah, I thought maybe Philadelphia had the has the rights probably, but come on. They're not going to.
4: I mean, they would probably just let him go, yeah.
2: Right. Or I said a conditional seventh based on a certain percentage of play, which I think the Packers
3: there's no way that they could even demand that.
2: Really?
4: Okay. I don't know what that. But also, I mean, by the end of the article, it seems like he's at peace with his decision to be done with
2: he
4: football.
2: He is, but when he says how emotionally tough it was regarding the Packers, that's the foundation.
4: Yeah, but hey, it also seems like his knee's just not going to be healthy enough.
2: Yeah, well, that would solve it. But I think, giving the caring reputation I have, that when someone mentions what he says and you have an understanding and recognition of mental health and stuff, I call him the next day. Let's go. If you can physically do it and this meant that much to you.
4: Yeah. It also seems like they kind of strung him along. It seemed like the Packers were done with him.
2: Could be. Yeah. But they didn't have this story. Could they have known that it meant that much to him?
4: Probably
2: when
4: not.
2: He left. But yeah, the chance of him ever playing for the Packers again is...
4: Well, and the chance of the Packers caring that it meant that much.
2: Right.
4: It's little to none.
2: Yes. Right. But I think it would be a good thing to do. Would you join my club on that one, Gabe, or not? It's not really...
4: Look, if Jair was healthy enough to play, I would explore it. I just don't think he's healthy enough.
2: If Brian Bulaga said he was healthy enough to play, I'd explore that too.
4: Correct.
2: Yeah.
4: Yes.
2: Are you healthy? Yeah,
4: they need help on the offensive line, Blue. So if you're healthy enough, bud, if you're feeling it, we'll put in a good word for you up here.
3: Oh, man. I don't think my body can gain that weight back. I don't know if I'm capable.
2: But you seem like you're done.
3: Oh, yeah. I was done years ago. And happy with the decision.
2: If this weird thing occurred and that you were 100% healthy, you would still be emotionally or mentally done, or maybe not?
3: Mentally, I would be done.
2: It's just too hard, or?
3: It's a lot to get your mind ready for mentally to go back into it.
2: Right.
3: Like when you're young and you're in it, and you've been doing it from college and year after year after year, it's great. You get to a certain age, it starts to wear on you mentally, at least from the position that I was in as an offensive lineman. Like it's a lot of mental anguish week to week, right? Like, I mean, it's just...
2: I'm listening, whatever you say.
3: There's a lot of expectation on... especially for the Green Bay Packers with the quarterbacks, right? It's Favre, then it was Aaron, now it's Jordan Love. Like, your job responsibility is to keep the franchise safe. And if the franchise is safe, that means you'll win games. So, like, there's a lot of pressure there to play at a high level, because a lot of the times, if things don't go well, the first finger is the guys in front of him were crap today. So, like, he couldn't do anything. So it's like, well... And if you step away and say you do get healthy, right, in your body and you feel great, it's still putting yourself back into that situation mentally, which, hey, pressure, in my opinion, is a privilege. I think it's fantastic that there's pressure and there's expectations from a group and a certain player and things like that. Like, that's a privilege to have that. I was so fortunate to be on a team that there was pressure every single season to be a certain standard and win so many games and win division titles and get to, it's like, yeah, you got to appreciate that. But after some time, that wears that, that, that

0: wears on you to try to be not be perfect, but damn near close. Damn near close to perfect.
1: It's of note to me to hear this because everybody watching and listening knows how good you were. And to hear you say this, I guess, tells us really how hard it is.
0: Yeah, yeah. You go through it just week to week, knowing and understanding, especially based on matchups and who you're facing that week, what defensive end you're going against. There's a lot of...
1: So that's what you tell the next Brian Bulaga, who's in almost the same, other than having $13 million taken away from you on draft night. But somebody similar to you, is that the first thing you would tell them before they start in the NFL? Just how hard it is or what?
0: Yeah, I mean, I mean, yes, it's physically demanding and all, like, those things are obvious. If you're not ready for that, then don't even step in the door. Like, you're not ready to go through those doors if you don't know it's going to be physically demanding. But I think people lose, especially young guys, they don't understand the pressures that surround it, right? Like, the expectation, the weight it carries, not just with the fan base, but with your teammates as well. They expect you to play at a certain level. You need to carry your weight at all times. Like, you always need to be playing at a certain level for this thing to work. And that's, and some guys can do it. Some guys can do it well and deal with it. I was able to deal with it for a long time, right? Like, and I was still able to deal with it even when I left Green Bay. It was, my body just wasn't there, right?
1: All right, we have now in the chat, in reference to you growing up with your dad hating the Bears, I grew up the same exact way, except we hated the Packers. I don't get that. I don't understand, like, rooting for someone to lose. To me, like, when I don't care what the Bears do, I don't care what the Vikings do if the Packers are really good. I mean,
0: we weren't Packers fans. So, like,
1: right. But then you picked up a team to like. You didn't just hate the Bears.
0: Correct. Yeah, I like the 49ers, and they never played each other. It never happened. Once every 4 years, essentially.
1: Did your dad ever find another team to like, or did he just hate the Bears?
0: He just hated the Bears.
1: Dinko would be proud. Have they ever met?
0: No, until I got drafted, he didn't like any other team.
1: Wow.
0: So it's the way it went.
1: I'm seeing you as a little different than your dad. I don't see you as a leading with hating the team, but maybe that's probably for another day. The Schedule Show is next. The Brian Bulaga Hour. Unfortunately, Jason Woolley was on assignment, but next Thursday, the two will go at it for a good 20 minutes. Schedule Show next.
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1: I'm Wade Bates with your Daily Dodge Sports Center. Bryce Terang and William Contreras each drove in a pair as the Brewers took down the Padres 7-1 on getaway day at American Family Field. Kyle Harrison struck out 7 in 5 innings to earn the win. Milwaukee opens up a weekend series in Minnesota tomorrow night. The 2026 NFL schedule is set to be released tonight. We know the Packers will travel to L.A. to take on the Rams the Wednesday night before Thanksgiving. Also that the Packers are heading to Chicago on Christmas Day for a noon kickoff. Green Bay also will not have any international games this year, so all their games will be on U.S. soil. Complete coverage of the NFL schedule released tonight at 6 with the ESPN Wisconsin schedule release show. A pair of Beaver Dam High School senior softball players have been named to the Wisconsin Fast Pitch Softball Coaches Association All-Star Game this summer. Maddie Bryant and Emma Jelka will represent the Golden Beavers. High school soccer Friday night on Daily Dodge TV, Beaver Dam and Wayland Academy. 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
2: 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Alongside Gabe Neitzel, here's Alex Stroh.
4: All right, away we go. A crucial day in the NFL offseason. You love this day.
5: Well, no, you get the music. I hear this music, and it puts me in a certain mood, Alex. It just puts me in a certain mood.
4: I don't like the way you just said my name. I didn't like the way you looked at me. I didn't like that.
5: I liked it a little bit.
4: Alex Stroh, Gabe Neitzel, Will Summers with you. ESPN Wisconsin 620 WTMJ. We are 59 or so minutes away from the official release of the NFL schedule.
5: It's pretty much out, right?
4: I have it.
5: Oh, yeah.
4: Do you have it?
5: I mean, I've seen the tweets. You know more people than I do, especially up in the Green Bay area.
4: Brother, I just have a Twitter account.
5: Well, but you have people that could probably confirm it. I feel like you have enough people. People, like, it gets around, because, again, Green Bay's not a very big city.
4: It is not.
5: Right? So, one person from the team happens to have it, give it to another person. It's like playing a game of telephone.
4: And I think that's what we've landed on officially, but it's also other teams' telephones. So there's a site called ProGrid that compiles all the confirmed dates, and then it's a puzzle, right? Mm-hmm. I mean, it's a big 292-game puzzle, and they start piecing it together, and ultimately you get an NFL schedule. So let's start with some of my big keys. We'll run through the entirety of the schedule at 7 o'clock when it's officially released, because in case some of these are wrong.
5: Yeah, because the only one that we know for 100%. Sure, 100%, is the Rams Wednesday before Thanksgiving.
4: And that is week 12. And the way the schedule, as you mentioned, it's on a Wednesday, and as the schedule is shaken out in the version I have, it has confirmed that week 11 is the bye. So they will come off the bye week and play that Wednesday.
5: There's only two options there. You're playing Thursday,
4: right,
5: or you have the bye, because you need to have X amount of days off between games,
4: exactly,
5: which is why if you paid attention a couple of years ago when Christmas was on a Wednesday, the NFL had three games the Saturday before Christmas, and it was a mixed match, you know, just kind of all those teams that were playing on Christmas playing each other on that Saturday, so they have the requisite number of days off in between games.
4: Correct. So that is ultimately what we've landed on. So week 12 will be that Wednesday, which is the day before Thanksgiving. Some people call it Thanksgiving Eve. Some other people call it Blackout Wednesday.
5: Whiskey Wednesday.
4: That won't be messy in the state of Wisconsin at all. Packers at Rams week 12. That is the only game we 100% know is confirmed. But here is the rumored schedule for the Green Bay Packers. Some of the things I want to point out. So the home opener will be week 3.
5: Mm-hmm.
4: Week 3 against the Atlanta Falcons. And similarly to a year ago, it wasn't the home opener, but early Thursday night football game.
5: Yes.
4: Last year it was against the Commanders in week 2. This year seemingly will be against the Falcons in week 3 on Thursday night football. Not the only Thursday night football appearance the Packers will make against an NFC South.
5: At Lambeau, too. Two Thursday night games at home.
4: Yeah, week 8 as well against the Carolina Panthers. So that will be right at the end of October. October 28th or 7th is my quick math on that. So Carolina in week 8, Atlanta week 3, both at Lambeau, both Thursday night football games. A couple of Sunday night football games as well on the schedule this year. And how about those are also both at Lambeau? Week 6 against the Dallas Cowboys is a Sunday night football game after the Sunday night football tie a year ago.
5: Yeah, not shocking. Again, Packers Cowboys, A, is going to draw, and B, the Micah Parsons storyline is still applicable.
4: And I imagine this will be the most expensive ticket at Lambeau Field this year, maybe outside of the Bears game.
5: Oh, I mean, Bears, yes. Bears is always going to be, especially now that the Bears are good, that's the most expensive ticket on the secondary
4: And that's
5: market.
4: Week 5, could be Mike Parsons' return game, but that's just a normal, regular schmeg.

0: 3:25 game. Their other Sunday night football game is week 14, which is December 13th, against Josh Allen and the Buffalo Bills.
1: Ayo, Buffalo.
0: That tailgate is going to be incredible. It's a 7:20 kickoff.
1: Yeah.
0: People are going to be drunk by 11 a.m.
1: It's going to be fantastic, yeah.
0: You are colliding.
2: Maybe earlier than 11.
0: Yeah, you might be right, right? Like, you are colliding two of the biggest party fan bases in the National Football
1: League. I would put those two reputations, Bills, Packers, up against any other, in terms of tailgating and the culture.
0: Have you been to Buffalo?
1: I have not.
0: Okay.
1: I have not.
0: I'd like to go sometime, maybe sure. In 4 years. But dare I say, week 14, mid-December, at Lambeau Field, Sunday Night Football, maybe a Super Bowl preview between the Packers and the Bills there on Sunday night? Dare I say it?
1: It's possible.
0: I certainly think it's possible. All right, the other dates to know. Everybody's probably wondering. All right, Strofe, get to it. When do they play the Bears?
1: So there's, as of right now, there's no Monday night game.
0: Oh, I missed that. Yes, okay. There is one Monday night game.
1: Okay.
0: Week 17 at Lambeau Field against the Houston Texans. Texans week 17 Monday Night Football. So those are your Thursday night, Sunday night, and Monday night football games, all five of which occur at Lambeau Field. Interesting little part of the schedule. The Bears, we knew earlier today it leaked that this will also be on Netflix, week 16, on Christmas at noon. I can't wait to spend Christmas morning with you, Gabe, on Green Bay Game Day.
1: Maybe if you're a good boy for the rest of the year, maybe I'll show up with a present for you.
0: All right, you've now told me that you feel a type of way and called me a good boy in the last 6 minutes. This show is off to an incredibly uncomfortable start.
1: Exactly where it should be.
0: The Bears, week 16, in Chicago on Christmas. They will play the Bears at Lambeau Field week 5. Week 5 at Lambeau Field. After 3 road games in the first 4 weeks, that will be game 2 of their home schedule, a.k.a. Gold Package, I'm talking to you. Game 2 is against the Chicago Bears, week 5 at 3:25. Maybe Micah Parsons returns in week 5 if he is on the pup list to start the season.
1: They've cut down the pup list time, so it doesn't have to be right. 4 games. Maybe it may end up being 4 games. Have to be 4 games.
0: But that is kind of the estimate for him, right? Like, late December, it's usually about 10 months, so October was kind of always the projection. We know he's a superhuman. Maybe he's ready week 1. Maybe he's ready week 3.
1: I know he had kind of thrown out there at the end of the season during locker room clean-out that maybe late September could be a possibility for him.
0: Just avoid week 2 because that's when they're in New York and we don't want him anywhere near MetLife.
1: Yeah.
0: Can we even call it grass?
1: It's not. So I guess I would circle potentially week 4 at Tampa Bay because week 3, especially being on a Thursday, just seems too soon. And I don't think they would do that.
0: Yeah.
1: Although if he came out of that tunnel last week 3 against Atlanta in the home opener, maybe pretty good pop.
0: Yeah, for sure. Of course. I mean, you saw the pop against Detroit last year. Mm-hmm. They introduced the defense at week
2: 1. Enter Sandman.
0: Will they bring that back this year, you think, for Mike Parsons?
1: They should.
0: Enter Sandman's shtick.
1: They should.
2: The closer's a sick nickname.
0: I mean, I won't lie. Of course. As a Bears fan, Will Summers is. That's why he said, I won't lie. I mean, yeah, it's a sick nickname. Yeah, we'll see on that. He's obviously a big piece of how the NFL constructed the schedule. If what I'm looking at is accurate, and we'll find out at 7 o'clock if it certainly is. I mean, I assume it is. I'm using a reputable website that had the schedule 100% correct last year. But you never know. They are not Adam Schefter. At Minnesota, at New York, home on Thursday against Atlanta, at Tampa Bay as their first 4 games.
1: Yeah, which, again, kicking off with 3 of your first 4 on the road in a year in which you have 9 home games, that stands out to me because now 4 of your last 5 are going to be at home.
0: That is correct. 4 of our four of the last 5, as Gabe mentioned, is at home after 3 of your first 4 are on the road on this schedule. So at Vikings, at Jets, home against the Falcons on Thursday night, at Bucks is the first 4 games on the Packers schedule, Gabe. And I think that's interesting to take a look at because I don't know if, you know, Mike North, who's in charge of the scheduling at the NFL, I don't know if he's sitting down and going, all right, Micah Parsons tore his ACL on December 14th. We're hoping he's back for October. Therefore, we are going to give the Packers an easy schedule and a lot of road games early because we don't want them to face a division, or, you know, I guess they do face a division. Well, we don't want them to play the Bears or the Lions because we want Micah Parsons to be on a bigger stage and on TV and maybe on Netflix or maybe on CBS or maybe on NBC, right?
1: I don't know if he's thinking about that, but there's somebody in the league who is and is certainly in his ear.
0: So you think, and again, I don't know.
1: It's easy to sit here and go, oh,

0: get this easy schedule for the Packers early in the season. You just never know in the NFL. That's the beauty of the NFL. Going on the road at Minnesota is no cakewalk. Mm-hmm. Like, that is a team. Yes, they had the same record as the Detroit Lions last year. I don't know if Kyler Murray is going to be really good for them. I'm glad the Packers are catching them earlier, so he's still going to be, you know, a little, you know, kind of still new to the system, getting his feet underneath him. But my biggest question about this Packers team is the offensive line. Guess what the Minnesota Vikings are really good at? Defense. It gets really loud in that stadium. It gets hard for the offensive line to hear and communicate and do all those things. So that's going to be a stress test for a new-look offensive line right out of the gate. The Jets, yeah, they're not very good, but again, that's another really good defense. You get Atlanta at home, which is nice. They've got a quarterback dealing with his own injury issues. Who knows when? I'm assuming Penix will be back at the beginning of the season, but don't know for sure. And then, I mean, Tampa Bay, playing them on the road. I mean, again, it's not like, oh yeah, 4-0 for the Packers. Right. I mean, do I think that they look at it and go, yes, these marquee matchups against the Bears, Cowboys? It's not a coincidence the Cowboys fall into the window where Mike is supposed to be back, right? Mm-hmm. Like, the Packers were never going to open up with the Dallas Cowboys with no Micah Parsons.
1: Yeah.
0: You know, so I think they factor some of those things in, certainly. But again, it is a big puzzle, and it's getting more and more difficult to put together because of the days that the NFL continues to expand on. The Packers are going to play presumably by the end of the year, because I will not be shocked if they end up playing on a Saturday at some point. They're probably going to play every day but a Tuesday,
1: yep,
0: which the NFL does not hold games on, unless it's Christmas or something like that.
2: Oh, Gabe, give it a year. Give it a year. We know how the NFL has evolved and changed over the years. They'll be playing on Tuesdays.
0: But they're playing on Monday. They're playing on Wednesday. They're playing on Thursday twice. They're playing on Friday.
2: Yeah,
0: and they're playing on Sunday.
2: They may actually avoid a Saturday because their last three games listed here are at the Bears on Christmas.
0: So yep.
2: We know that one's locked in. Week 17 is against the Texans on Monday Night Football. Mm-hmm. Those are two playoff teams each of the last 3 years. Mm-hmm. I would assume they're going to keep that. And then week 18 against the Lions, unless it's for the division. It could be for the division, so maybe they do play on Saturday.
0: Yeah.
2: But I would assume they probably avoid a Saturday. But we'll see.
0: And if they're in the playoffs, Saturday's a possibility.
2: Oh, yeah, good point.
0: The wild card weekend and the divisional round weekend.
2: Yeah, they lost on Saturday this past
0: week. That is correct. So there is a very good chance that the Packers hit for the NFL days played cycle in 2026.
2: I imagine they've got to be one of few teams because there's only that Christmas Wednesday. I'd be curious to look into that once we get all the schedules.
0: I think Kansas City did it because Kansas City played on Christmas.
2: Oh, sure.
0: And then they had to play that Saturday, and they played that Wednesday. I think they played that Black Friday game that year. Yeah, I think Kansas City would be the only other team that would be in competition for that.
2: Well, the Packers getting plenty of it. They've got two Thursday dates. They've got a Wednesday date. They've got a Friday date. They've got a Monday date. And obviously a bunch of Sundays, including two Sunday night football games. We will dive into the schedule, which has officially been released by the Milwaukee Journal Sentinel, so I'm comfortable sharing it. We will run through the entire 17-game slate, 18-week schedule for the Green Bay Packers coming up next with thoughts, times, and all the in-betweens. That is coming up next. Alex Dorf, Gabe Neitzel, Will Summers with you. It is the ESPN Wisconsin Schedule Specialty Show. Is that what we're calling it, Will? Does that sound good to you?
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2: Schedule Release Special. That's the name of the show. 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
6: Since Gruber Law Offices started in the 80s, we've been cheering on the true champions of Milwaukee. 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Our slogan says it all.
7: One call, that's all.
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0: Green to center. Coming in is Perkins, and he'll make a shoestring catch coming in on his feet for the third out. And a pop-up on the infield. This one in foul territory. Contreras sheds the mask, goes into a slide, and he makes a catch, sliding up against the net in the process. Ah, what a play by William Contreras to end the inning. That is an outstanding effort from the Brewers' backstop.
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1: Alex Strofe alongside my buddy Gabe Neitzel, Will Summers on the ones and twos for us tonight. Whatever, wherever you're listening, just know we are live on YouTube as well. You can watch the show, see what's happening in the studio, which is Gabe smiling from ear to ear because we have a schedule, and comment along with us. Just search ESPN Milwaukee on YouTube today. I looked up and you weren't smiling. I thought you were going to play into what I was saying.
2: Give me a better cue. Give me a heads up.
1: That's on me. Hand up. That's on me.
2: All right. Hey, all right. Accountability. Accountability, Will.
1: I'm getting better at that. I'm getting better at that. The Milwaukee Journal Sentinel has released the schedule. The NFL won't for about another 40 minutes, but we love you so much that we're going to give it to you right now. So let's get this party started. The 2026 Green Bay Packers schedule looks at like the following. Week number one. Sunday, September 13th, the Packers will head to Minnesota to take on the Vikings. That's a 3:25 kickoff on CBS week one and a divisional game, just like last year.
2: Not shocking. I figure at those first four games, you take a look at the Packers' history, there's always going to be a divisional game there. And there have been seasons where they have that first divisional game in the first 1 or 2 weeks, and then they don't play the divisional until, I mean, I don't know, last year was weird with the Bears.
1: So weird.
2: Twice in 3 weeks. And there have been times where it's really been backloaded, but there has always been at least one game in that first month against the divisional opponents. Not shocked it's against the Minnesota Vikings.
1: There you have it. Let's move to week two.
2: Week two, Sunday, September 20th, the first noon game of the season at MetLife in New Jersey, as they will take on the New York Jets.
1: Keep Micah Parsons far away from that field is my only concern for that one.
2: I love how everybody knows that that field just stinks.
1: Well, and here's the thing. The World Cup is happening there this summer.
2: Yeah, and they're putting grass in, yeah.
1: They're putting all this nice grass in.
2: Uh-huh.
1: Can't Woody Johnson just say, hey, can we keep that, please?
2: I mean, Woody, the Mara family. You got multiple families operating the stadium.
1: Yeah, we don't know who will be playing quarterback in that game regardless. Maybe Geno Smith for the New York Jets, but that is your Week 2 matchup. What a stunner that is in Week 2. Packers-Jets in New Jersey. Week 3, the Packers make their home opener, and it's on a Thursday night. Thursday, September 24th, the Atlanta Falcons come to town. That is a 7:15 kick on Amazon. Home opener on a Thursday, Gabe. That's a fun one.
2: I don't like that.
1: You don't like
2: I don't like the home opener on a Thursday.
1: Unless they're the Super Bowl champions, then you like it.
2: Yes, if it's the first game of the year, yes, all about it. That game in 2011 against the Saints was fantastic.
1: That was great.
2: I want to do that again. Having the home opener be week three on a Thursday night, not as exciting.
1: I tend to agree. Hopefully the weather holds out, but Atlanta, Green Bay, it's an NFC matchup. It's a team that I think is on the rise from the NFC South. Should be a decent football game, but that will be Jordan Love and company's home debut there in week three.
2: Week number four, Sunday, October 4th, the Packers heading south to take on the Tampa Buccaneers. That is a noon kick on Fox, so that means three of the first four games away from Lambeau Field to kick off the season.
1: I'm going to tell you something, and I'm going to change my opinion on this by the end of the show at 8 o'clock.
2: Okay.
1: Sneaky game of the year candidate for Green Bay.
2: Packers-Bucks?
1: Shootout.
2: Get out of here.
1: Defense is still getting...
2: Get out of here.
1: Packers are still figuring out defense.
3: People say this about the Buccaneers every year, and by week six, they are so underwhelming. They're good, like, the last year.
2: The Tampa Bay Buccaneers are the Cincinnati Reds of the NFL. Every year.
3: They fall off so hard.
2: Yeah. Oh, look out. This is the year. Look out. Here they come.
1: I'm a big Baker
2: Mayfield fan. The Reds made the playoffs last year. The Bucs have made the playoffs a couple of times. They're not really ever that good. Could they sneak up and beat the Packers here? Sure. Do I think that it's a game that when we get to the end of 2026 and go, whew, you remember that Packers-Buccaneers game?
3: Where were you for this?
1: 42-40, Packers win. All right, let's move to week five. That is the first divisional game of the season. Packers return home in week five on October 11th to host the Chicago Bears. It's a 3:25 kick on Fox. I assume that means it's America's Game of the Week on Fox. Bears-Packers, October 11th at Lambeau.
2: Yeah, very obviously this is a game that Fox decided. Whenever it is, yes, we'll take that. You are not giving this one to NBC. You're not giving it to ABC, ESPN. You're not giving it to Netflix. You're not giving it to Prime. No, first time the Packers-Bears play each other. It is America's Game of the Week.
1: That's ours.
2: We're sending up KB. We're sending up Tom Brady. We're sending up the crew. And that's going to be the Game of the Week. And again, I don't think it's a coincidence that this falls where Micah Parsons should be, if it's not his first

0: game back, if he hasn't already played, it's probably going to be his first game back.
1: Absolutely. And look, I don't know how much more we need to say about Bears-Packers after what went down last year. Three really exciting games. Not so exciting if you were a Packers fan like me and Gabe for the last two. But if you are just a fan of the sport, three really incredible football games. The Bears aren't going away. I'm not saying they'll win 12 games again, but they're not going away. They will be a fighter in this NFC North, and that is a big, big, big-time game there in week number five.
0: Week number six, Packers at home. First time they'll play back-to-back games at Lambeau. Another prime-time game as the Dallas Cowboys visit the Packers October 18th. Sunday Night Football, 7:20 kick on NBC.
1: Another shootout candidate, just like it was a year ago on NBC on Sunday Night Football when they tied 40-40 in week number four. It's week six. The storylines write themselves other than, Big Mike's not there anymore, obviously, but he hasn't been for a minute. I like it. The Packers have a lot of good teams on their schedule. A lot of teams that should be fighting for playoff runs.
0: Mm-hmm.
1: Dallas is no exception to this. Is their defense a little bit better this year? We'll find out. They were not very good when they saw them in week four.
0: I can't imagine it being worse.
1: That's a fair point.
0: I mean, they really had only one way to go, and that's up. And they've made some aggressive moves to try to improve it, especially at the trade deadline last year after the Packers had played
1: them. So we will see what this game brings, but I imagine this could be a crucial point in the Packers season, going Tampa, Chicago, Dallas, three games in a row, all three teams looking to get back to the postseason here in 26. And week seven, certainly no exception, as they head to Detroit, 3:25 kick on Fox. That's October 25th.
0: Yeah, again, that's a game that I'm glad it's not on Thanksgiving. But I'm really curious what Detroit is going to be.
1: Me too. I imagine they'll be better than they were a year ago.
0: And they're hoping that their offense will be better. They're kind of following that blueprint that the Philadelphia Eagles have out there. Have your offensive coordinator be really good. Get hired as a head coach somewhere else. Kind of struggle. Again, Dan Campbell didn't want to call offensive plays. He took that over in the middle of last year. So, of course, that coordinator gets fired, and they have to start over from scratch this year trying to create the explosive plays that they did under Ben Johnson. And I am curious to see if this window is indeed closed for the Lions, or if a new OC can come in and recapture the magic that they had two seasons ago when they only lost two games the entire regular season, and the year before that when they went to the NFC Championship game.
1: And for those of you keeping track at home, that is three divisional games, half of them before Halloween. That's about halfway through the season, I guess. But if you remember last year, man, it was so wacky. Everything was backfilled. Other than that Lions game in week one, which obviously the Packers won in a pretty epic fashion at Lambeau Field in week one last year. So that is it's a game you have to have circled, of course, because it's a divisional game. But what the heck will the Lions be in 2026? We will dive more into the division a bit later. Week eight
0: is scheduling quirk in week number eight.
1: Thursday, October 29th. It's a Thursday night football game, another mm-hmm. Thursday night football game. They're second in 8 weeks. For Green Bay as they host the Carolina Panthers, a 7:15 kick on Amazon. What's the quirk? What am I missing?
0: Two Thursday night games the first half of the season.
1: Yeah.
0: Both at home, both at Lambeau. Because usually, unless you're playing on Thanksgiving, usually those Thursday night games, you kind of capped at one.
1: Yeah.
0: You're not going to play on Amazon multiple times in a season. And to not only do it twice in a season, but to do it twice in the first 2 months.
1: Yeah. Twice in 8 weeks.
0: That's interesting to me. I think that's a bit of a scheduling quirk.
1: Both NFC South opponents as well. I don't know that plays into it at all, but
0: Thursday night football, home of the NFC South.
1: Yeah, fair. It always has been too. AFC South has had some good battles on there too. If you think of those Titans color, the Titans color rush uniforms back in the day.
0: Wolf.
1: It's just a revenge game for Tucker Kraft. That's the only way I look at that game. Obviously, Panthers, mm-hmm. they lost to them at Lambeau Field last year. Tucker Kraft goes down with the ACL tear in that game last year. Good opportunity to get your lick back, if you will, for Green Bay there in week number eight against Carolina.
0: Week number nine, they travel on the road taking on an AFC opponent. And it's a big one. So it's 3:25 on Fox at the New England Patriots in week number nine.
1: The reigning AFC champion New England Patriots, obviously falling in the Super Bowl to the Seattle Seahawks a couple of months ago. Gabe, this game obviously intriguing because it's the Patriots. They're very good. Drake May, an up-and-coming quarterback. But the thing I like about this, you talk about scheduling quirks or things you look at, the Packers have 10 days to prepare for the reigning AFC champion. Will they be

0: good as they were a year ago, time will tell. But I imagine they will still be a heck of an opponent, and that is a heck of an environment to play in early November at New England. I was really happy to see that they were on the schedule, as the entire division is. Obviously, the AFC East, one of the divisions Green Bay plays this year. Because it's another one of those games where you go, all right, this is a measuring stick. How good are the Packers at midseason? It's smack dab in the middle of the season. It's week 9.
1: Yeah.
0: How good are you? Can you hang with the AFC's best from a year ago? Can Jordan Love out-duel another up-and-coming quarterback? Like, I love that it's smack dab in the middle of the season. It's a great measuring stick game to really see where Matt LaFleur and company are at in early November.
1: And then following that Sunday, November 15th, in week number 10, the Minnesota Vikings at Lambeau Field in the rare noon game in Green Bay this season. Only two of them right now on the schedules, Trophy.
0: Very rare. It's another kind of weird quirk. They're done with the Vikings before their bye week.
1: Yeah.
0: Vikings in the rear view by the time they get to their bye week, which is the following week. Yeah, not a whole lot to be said there. We talked about the Vikings earlier, so there's that. Week 11, as I mentioned, is the bye week. And by the way, that is the official kickoff to Toyota-thon.
1: Ooh.
0: Right there in mid-November. Okay. And they come out of the bye, and they come out of the bye with that big one on Thanksgiving Eve, Blackout Wednesday, Whiskey Wednesday. You see all your high school friends at the local bowling alley for the time this year, and you'll be watching the Packers take on one of the NFC's best, another measuring stick game in Los Angeles against the Rams.
1: Assuming your local bowling alley can figure out how to get Netflix on the television.
0: Good point by you.
2: You have to log in yourself.
0: Yeah. Might have to roll in a TV with Wi-Fi.
1: Just saying.
2: I've done that before.
1: You know, if you're out in Grant County, you know, it's not going to be on, you know, regular television, so you got to make sure you've got the Netflix and that you've got the account that you can share enough passwords. Yeah. And
0: I think I might go to that game.
1: In Los Angeles?
0: Yeah.
1: Before Thanksgiving?
0: Yeah.
1: You hate your family that much?
0: No, I'll be back. I'll take a red eye Thursday morning.
2: Taking a red eye out of L.A. is miserable. Done it before.
1: On Thanksgiving?
2: Not fun.
1: That's going to be expensive.
2: And yeah, not on Thanksgiving.
1: Okay. That's the most expensive week to travel, man.
0: All right, so maybe I won't go to that game.
1: Okay. All right. I'm glad we talked you out of that.
2: It's your life. It's your life. It's not going to affect me whatsoever.
1: Two outrageous claims this segment, Will. One, game of the year. Bucks-Packers. Two, I'm going to the game.
2: The one road game I'm going to go to is the furthest one during the busiest traveling season of the holiday.
0: We're just getting started.
1: So one of the most busiest airports in the country.
2: Oh, and I'm going to take a red eye.
0: Well, this is a heck of a lot more entertaining than their Week 13 game, Gabe.
1: It's Sunday, December 6th. They will travel to New Orleans to take on the Saints. Thought maybe that one could be overseas. Instead, the Saints decide to protect it, and they will be playing the Packers at noon.
0: Can we talk about
1: inside
0: that portion of what you just said?
1: They protected it.
0: The Saints believe they are good enough?
1: No. That's just the Packers travel well, and they know that the stadium's going to be full.
0: I mean, all right, let's talk about Packers
1: But that's why, I mean, it took the Packers forever to play an international game because all these other the Packers didn't want to give up any of their home games, so somebody else would have had to, right? And the Packers finally did when they had the 9th home game, so they're, okay, we still have our 8, so we'll play the 9th overseas, whatever. But other teams know the Packers travel well, especially when you're a team like the Saints, that you haven't been very good recently. You're not going to always sell out every game. You want to make sure you get that little extra bump from the Packers coming to town.
0: 5 games left, and they're all pretty exciting ones. Week 14, Lambeau Field, Sunday night under the lights. Josh Allen, Jordan Love, the game that will decide the MVP for the 2026 season. It's Packers-Bills on Sunday night in week number 14. Really fun one.
1: Week 15, we'll see the return of the Green Bay Dolphins as they will be coming into town. Traveling from Miami, noon game, Fox, again, Sunday, December 20th. Jeff Hafley does not get his wish. Half was hoping to play the Packers early in the season to avoid Micah Parsons. Not going to be the case.
0: No, that is the guy who, by the way, he said will break the sack record coming off of the ACL tear. That's the head coach of the Dolphins who said that about Micah Parsons. He will face him in week 15.
2: Mid-December, too. Dolphins never play good in the cold. Maybe they might have broken that trend since they got rid of Tua.
0: Right, I was going to say Malik Willis is their quarterback. Malik Willis has played well in December. We saw it against Baltimore at Lambeau Field about the same time last year. So we will see on that. Week 16 is that Christmas game, 5 days later, at Chicago, noon on Netflix. Yuck. Are you switching around your Christmas for this?
1: No, my family hasn't done much on the actual day of Christmas.
0: And it's a Friday, which means you get the 26th.

0: get the 27th on the weekend.
1: Yeah, so I mean, I think the plan for the Nigel family, I think we're doing Christmas Eve this year.
0: I just feel bad for all those divided households out there.
1: I don't.
0: That's going to be an awkward Christmas dinner for somebody.
1: Yeah, for the Bears fans.
0: Well, I remember I was hosting Green Bay game night. I forgot who the Packers lost to last year. Was it the Bears? It was the Bears on December 20th.
2: Yeah.
0: And somebody called in. Scott in Fort Worth, Texas. I remember this call because it was such an amazing call. He called into Green Bay game night, and it was 5 days before Christmas.
1: Uh-huh.
0: And he said, "My Christmas is ruined." And I said, "Scott, Christmas isn't for 5 days, and you have a family. Like, this isn't, you have, like, kids. You'll be fine." And he said, "No, this will ruin my entire week. Christmas is ruined now." I thought he was dramatic last year on December 20th. If Scott called in right now and said, "Hey, if we lose to the Bears on Christmas, that will ruin Christmas," I agree. That game's going to end at 3 p.m. on Christmas Day. If the Packers lose that game, my family will not want to see me the rest of the day because I will be very cranky. So there you go. That is your Week 16 game, Packers-Bears in Chicago.
1: Week 17, you have to wait all the way until Monday, January 4th, for the Texans to come to Green Bay. The lone Monday night game on the schedule. The Journal Sentinel has it listed as just an ESPN game, so I'm assuming not going to also be on ABC. But it's a 7:15 kickoff in the penultimate week of the regular season.
0: And the Packers will wrap up their final five games, four of which at Lambeau Field, including this one in Week 18 against the Detroit Lions. Obviously, time and day is to be determined on that one. So that is either the January 9th or January 10th, Saturday or Sunday. They can flex it. They will flex it week of. But that is your Green Bay Packers 2026 schedule. I think I think I read 17-0 somewhere. I think that's what I just read. I don't know.
2: All right, Rashid Walker.
0: Yeah, right. Yeah, nice pop. Nice pop. That was good, Will. Not bad. Look, it's always an exciting day because now you can start planning the trips. You can start figuring out what to do. Lambeau Field, if you're going there this year, odds are it's going to be at night. Thursday night football in week 3. Sunday night football in week 6. Thursday night football in week 8. Sunday night football in week 14, Monday night football in week 17, and that week 18 against the Lions, if there's implications, likely at night. So bring your jacket in late December / January. There's your Packers schedule. Gabe Neitzel, Alex Stroff, Will Summers hanging out with you until 8 o'clock tonight as we react to all things Packers 2026 schedule release. Always a very fun day. At some point, we'll play the schedule game. We will go through our win-loss record after our first impressions of looking at the schedule. Jason Wilde will join us in the 7 o'clock hour to break down some of the things he's looking at as the schedule is released. All of that and more as we continue to look at the Packers' path to Inglewood. And I'm not talking about Thanksgiving Eve. I'm talking about Valentine's Day. That's next on ESPN Wisconsin's Schedule Release Show.
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4: Home of the Golden Beavers, 1430 ESPN Beaver Dam. Here's a look at your weatherology forecast. Chance of rain showers tonight. Otherwise, mainly cloudy skies expected. Lows dip down to about 48. Winds out of the south, 8 to 15 miles per hour. Sunshine mixed with clouds at times. Tomorrow, high temperatures reach up to 78. Partly cloudy skies. Tomorrow night, storms likely. Lows around 55. I'm meteorologist Jennifer Vujicki on 1430 ESPN Beaver Dam. Right now, 69.
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8: It's ESPN Wisconsin schedule release extravaganza. Alex Stroph, Gabe Knights, and Will Summers hanging out with you until 8 o'clock tonight as we react to the Green Bay Packers schedule that you now have for the fall beginning week number one, September 13th. We are 4 months away. It's so far away, Gabe.
9: You got an entire summer. Enjoy the summer. It's going to be here before you know it, pal.
8: You're right.
9: Well, we got a summer of Brewers and baseball.
10: You'll be on that red eye before you know it.
8: I don't know, man. Like, so I will tell you this. So before the schedule came out, we just knew the opponents.
9: Yes.
8: Me and my fiance have been, for the last couple of years, trying to find a road trip. So we did Tennessee a couple of years ago. We didn't do one this past year, actually. We were going to do either Dallas or Pittsburgh, and then things fell through. But this year, with some connections that we have, we were like, oh, L.A., the Rams, we could probably get some free tickets. That seems like a good spot to go. And then the news comes out yesterday. Oh, yeah, by the way, it's the day before Thanksgiving. Like, oh, I don't know if Mom will love that too much. But that's, I mean, if you look at the true road games on the schedule, the best matchups are at home. I mean, other than maybe the Patriots and the Rams. But you look at the really sexy matchups on the Packers schedule, they get the Bears, Lions, and Vikings all at home. They get the Cowboys at home. They get the Bills at home. They get the Jeff Hafley Dolphins at home.

0: home. They end the season with the Lions at home. Like, there's a lot of really fun matchups at Lambeau Field this year. So maybe there is no road trip and it's just double dip or triple dip at Lambeau Field. Because that Bills game on Sunday night in mid-December is certainly calling my name. That's probably the game outside of the division that I'm the most excited for in 2026, Gib.
1: Ooh, that Bills game? I don't know. I mean, there's still something always about the Cowboys to me outside of the division, especially with, you know, the Packers just consistently fleecing Jerry Jones in trades. You know, like, Rashawn McGary's going to get booed, right?
0: Oh, yeah.
1: Okay. Yeah. I just want to make sure.
0: We're so nice here. Like, if he was a Jet and then he was a Cowboy, he's getting booed out of the building. If he was a Patriot, then a Cowboy, he's getting booed out of the building. We're too nice. Probably not, actually. I take it back. Okay. He's a first-round pick. I think he gets cheered.
1: Really?
0: Yeah.
1: Even though he never had double-digit sacks. Even though he's the low snap count guy. Even though he thought he is the guy, a number one pass rusher, a guy who should be feared in this league.
0: You are operating under the idea that all 70,000 plus people in that building will know what they are cheering and or booing for. Right? Everybody hanging out with us right now understands how underwhelming and disappointing Rashawn Gary was during his tenure with Green Bay. We are not filling the stadium. A lot of us are, but like, you're going to have grandmas and kids and like people that don't really watch football.
1: Kids know.
0: They're smart. They saw him on the milk carton when they were
1: getting the morning cheerios. They saw him jogging after Caleb Williams and they went, nah, not that guy ain't for me, man.
0: It would probably end up being a mixture, but yeah, the Cowboys-Packers matchups are always fun, even though it feels Green Bay has kind of dominated that series in the 21st century. Outside of the tie last year.
1: Yeah, they've had the better of the Cowboys, but I guess being a kid of the 90s, like, that's just always going to have some sort of meaning to me, especially, again, it rubs

0: Musgrove, at GNeitzel16, at ESPN Milwaukee. Chris points out the quirk of the schedule is the weird length of days in between games. So obviously it's 7 between week 1 and 2, but then between weeks 2 and 3, it's 4. Then between 3 and 4, it's 10 days. 7-7-7, 4-10-7, 10-11-7-7, 5-10-5-6.
1: But that's, and again, this is just the way the NFL does business now. When they're playing on as many days as they're playing on, the Packers are going to be playing on
0: everyone's
1: the majority of those days. As of right now, the only day they are not playing on is Saturday during the regular season, which could change in the final week because none of those games have set in stone dates and times, so that could certainly be shifted to Saturday afternoon or evening. Like, that's the way the NFL does business now. They want to have as many of these standalone games as possible. And so I'm curious what you think of this, because I was talking about this with Chewy before. Because I remember as a kid, the first time the Packers played on Monday Night Football in the 90s was such a big deal. Because Monday Night Football was the thing in the NFL in the 90s. Sunday Night Football was more of an afterthought. It was on ESPN, you know, Monday Night Football being on ABC. It was the thing. And as we've continued to progress, and I think that flipped a little bit once ESPN took over Monday Night Football, NBC on Sunday Night Football 20 years ago. But with all these standalone games, the primetime games just don't feel as special as they once did. Because there were only two primetime slots. And Monday Night Football was the clear king of them all. And playing on Monday Night Football, I remember the games. Packers playing the Bears in 1994 on Halloween in a rainy night at Chicago. I remember in 1996 when Don Beebe was probably down, but the refs didn't see it. We didn't have replays. So he was able to get up and scamper to the end zone, and the Packers went on a Chris Jackie 53-yard field goal. Like, those things are etched in my memory because it was Monday Night Football. It was the thing. Sure. But now with Netflix having Wednesday and Christmas and... you've got Thursday night games and Sunday night games and Monday night games. You have all these different standalone games. It doesn't feel like the primetime games have the same meaning. They're still important. They're still big. Like with the Packers playing the Cowboys on October 18th, like that's going to have a feel because, you know, under the lights at Lambeau is always going to have a certain feel to it. Mm-hmm. But I feel like it's been diminished by the way the NFL has decided to have as many standalone games as humanly possible.
0: I think that's a really good opinion and good thought by you. For me, though, I still go out of my way to view Sunday Night Football every week. That to your point, I think about 20 years ago is probably when that flipped from Monday Night being the
1: Sunday night. Whenever NBC took over Sunday Night Football, like that Sunday Night Football became the attraction.
0: Because you still have kind of that buffer between the 3:05, 3:25 games into Sunday Night Football. So you get Football Night in America, which is going to have a new look this year, by the way. New cast, it seems, on NBC. I love ending my Sundays with Sunday Night Football. The matchups are always, for the most part, epic.
1: NBC got to flex that because they literally get to flex games in. So they get to flex that muscle of, hey, look at how important we are. We can change our matchups. They were the first ones to be able to do that. We can change our matchups to make sure we've got a really good game here in this primetime slot on Sunday.
0: And something I will seek out, whether that's in the next hour or 15, I don't know that I'll read it on the air, but something I will seek out is the Sunday Night Football schedule. Okay. How am I ending my Sundays this fall? What am I watching? What games do I get? But to your point, it seems like a lot of those really fun games got the Netflix push this year, including Packers and Bears and Packers and Rams on Thanksgiving Eve. Netflix spent $1 billion. I just made up a number. That's how much money they spent on some of these standalone games, Gabe. And the NFL gave in. Bills Chiefs is on Netflix this year. Packers Bears on Christmas is on Netflix. As I mentioned, Packers Rams on the Wednesday before Thanksgiving is on Netflix. Netflix is getting some of the epic matchups this year because they spent so much money on this package. But Sunday Night Football, I mean, and I highly recommend, if you're a nerd like myself and Gabe and Will are when it comes to the schedule release, I imagine Mike North will be on the Rich Eisen show either tomorrow or early next week. That is an annual conversation I go out of my way to listen to. Because Rich, number one, he knows the inner workings of the NFL. Mm-hmm. And you hear him each and every weekday from 12 until 2 on our ESPN Wisconsin stations that you're catching us on. And every year, it's usually the day after, so likely tomorrow, I would assume, Mike North will join Rich Eisen. He's in charge of the scheduling for the NFL. He just gives such incredible insight into how he put this thing together, and he will eventually reveal how many iterations he had

0: show to Commissioner Roger Goodell. Because North comes up with the product, and then Goodell eventually has to put a stamp on it. And I remember, was it 2 years ago now? Because Roger spent 2 years in New York, right? So the first year, the Jets had like 8 primetime games that Rodgers was there. And of course, he blows out his Achilles early in that first week. And we kind of just had to suffer through bad games. Mm-hmm. But then his second year in New York, so 2 years ago, the NFL overcorrected. They did 4 Jets primetime games, and they were all within the first 2 months of the season because they wanted Rodgers on national television.
1: Yeah.
0: And that's the thought that goes into it. Okay, we'll throw ESPN a bone here. We'll throw NBC a bone here. We'll throw Netflix a bone here. And it's a really interesting process. I called it a giant puzzle earlier, and that's truly what it is.
1: Because these networks also get to protect certain games, right? So they get to protect certain games from, you know, I know in college football, with the way the Big Ten is split up between all those identities, it's basically like a draft.
0: Yeah.
1: Like, you know, oh, Fox, you're paying the most money, you get the pick. Oh, NBC, you've got the Sunday night, or excuse me, the Saturday night, you know, Big Ten primetime game, you get a pick. CBS, you've got that 3:25 slot, you get a pick. And I don't know how it necessarily works at the NFL level, but Fox and CBS do get to protect a certain amount of those games. Now, I feel like those games are dwindling the more and more the NFL is again, splitting off these games. And, I mean, you look at the Thanksgiving week that was announced yesterday.
0: Mm-hmm.
1: I don't think there's going to be a single good game on Sunday.
0: Like, correct.
1: Because the Packers-Rams, banger. All 3 games on Thanksgiving, bangers. Black Friday, banger. Like, they're just all really good. I don't think any good teams are playing on that Sunday. Like, I think it's just all the bad teams that nobody actually wants to see. But because of that, and again, so Fox and CBS still get to protect some of those games. So that's why I think, you know, the reason why Packers-Bears, the first one, is not on Netflix or NBC, or it's because Fox went, no.
2: Nah. Banger.
1: We're playing that.
2: Banger.
0: Mina Kimes and Gabe Neitzel. Two of a kind. Two of the brightest football minds in America, and I'm not even saying that as a joke. I firmly believe that. Your Thanksgiving slate is Bears at Lions. That mm-hmm. opens Thanksgiving.
1: Yep.
0: Eagles-Cowboys, naturally.
1: Yep.
0: And your nightcap, as I mentioned, on Thanksgiving. This is an NBC game. I said Netflix. I apologize. NBC game. Chiefs at Bills.
1: Yeah.
0: That's when you're having like your turkey sandwich with some stuffing and gravy and cranberry on bread. Like when you're eating that and having your...
1: Good on you for still being young.
0: Your 12th Yingling of the day.
1: Oh, no, I mean, yeah, maybe you know, a beer or two might be going down, but the food stopped long before the Sunday Night Football game.
0: Oh, brother, I snack all night.
1: That's what I said. Good on you for being young. I remember those days, pal.
0: Yeah, you could still do it, Gabe. You could still put it back. All right, well, we will continue to take a look at some of the different slates. I do want to have a conversation about the NFC North at some point because it is the best division in football, in my opinion. And the Packers have 4 of their NFC North games prior to their Week 11 bye, which, by the way, good on us. We made it 53 minutes into the program without saying, love where the bye week is.
1: You can always talk yourself into loving where it is.
0: Yeah, even in like Week 4, you can talk yourself into it.
1: I would have been able to talk myself into it this year if they had an early bye based on some of the guys coming back.
0: Sure.
1: You know, just, you've got some big-time names. You got Tucker, you got Micah coming back.
0: Okay, don't need to rush him then.
1: Yep, you just kind of take a deep breath, see where everybody's at, and then you can go.
0: Now, Week 11 bye, smack dab in the middle of the season. They'll have 7 games after. They'll have 10 games before. So just a little past halfway. But a Week 11 bye, I'm good with that. All right, more coming up. Gabe Neitzel and Alex Stroph, Will Summers with you. We'll eventually get the Bears perspective from Will Summers as well because we love him. He's not one of those crazy, annoying Bears fans. He's actually relatively normal. Relatively. 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
1: Oh yeah, ESPN Wisconsin schedule release special rolls on. I'm Alex Stroff alongside my buddy, Gabe Neitzel. Always good to see you, pal, especially in the middle of the offseason. Will Summers is here as well, running the show for us as he does often during the football season. I feel like this is kind of like our off-season family reunion.
2: Just check in with everybody, see what's going on. We'll be talking with Jason here in a little bit.
1: He's going to join us at the 7 o'clock hour. Yeah, it's just I don't get a ton of game time during the season. I work in the afternoons. He works in the mornings. So it is genuinely nice to see you and talk about Packers football. Look, I think I say this every year. So don't make fun of me, please. I just love the Packers schedule. I love seeing it. I love knowing. And I'm a dork, so I always get made fun of during March Madness. I handwrite the bracket.
2: Really?
1: During the selection show. Yeah, so I make my own bracket. I write in the teams.
2: So you have... Wait. So during the selection show...
1: Yes, correct.
2: On CBS,
1: yeah.
2: As they're unveiling the bracket...
1: Yes.
2: Instead of standing there, you are trying to chicken scratch as quickly as you can the teams that are being...
1: Well, hold on. Slow down.
2: Okay.
1: It's not like they're flying through it. They're saying, okay, Wisconsin takes on High Point, and then somebody's saying, well, High Point's a really sneaky team. It takes you 2 seconds.
3: Chicken scratch is a nice way of putting it.
1: Yeah, it was ugly.
3: I can barely tell.
1: I had a notebook sheet of paper. I didn't have like any like normal sized paper at
2: home. You couldn't print off just like a blank bracket?
1: No, I always handwrite the whole thing. I hand make the bracket.
2: The whole thing?
1: I hand make the bracket. Yeah. Yeah,
3: and then we quiz them on who is what seed, and he had no idea. He tell us they're
2: so he's not one of those. So what you're saying? Yeah. He's not one of those people that remember things,
3: right?
2: Because like when I'm making notes when I've done play by play, like it looks nicer and neater when you just go into a form, you type it all out.
1: Yep.
2: But writing down the notes helped me remember.
1: Sure.
2: Versus typing.
1: That was my argument as well.
2: And then it just didn't stand up in court.
1: Correct. That's turned out not
2: then
1: to
2: you
1: be
2: got,
1: as true
2: then
1: as
2: you
1: I
2: got
1: thought.
2: Cross-examined, but, and it just blew up on you.
1: So I'm 27 years old, right? 27? I'm 27 years old. And I've done this, I think, for 20 years. I've probably done it since I was 7 or 8 years old. This is my first crack at the handwritten schedule.
2: Okay, so but at least you're using technology here.
1: Yeah.
2: Right? So on one side, for those who aren't watching on YouTube, on one side, it has week 1 through week 18, and then just the other side is blank. Yes, that is using technology to your advantage.
1: And I sharpie it in, and then with pen, I write the time slots on the right side, so that's how I know that. And then I have another sheet that I've been using this all day. So if a leak gets confirmed or Netflix says, hey, this is happening, I sharpie it in. The other sheet I have is the home and away opponents, and underneath them I write what week it is.
2: Oh, okay.
1: I actually think I found something here. But anyway, with my handwritten copy, I love how the schedule broke out. I don't know if I love the Vikings on the road in week 1, but like that's okay if we get four of our last five.
2: Of the divisional opponents.
1: That's the one you want to see the most.
2: That's the one I think I would be okay opening the season with.
1: Yep.
2: Would I prefer it to be at home? I would. For reasons that I stated earlier, like it's loud in there. Offensive line is going to be the weakness of this team.
1: Yeah.
2: I think ultimately it's going to be fine, but getting tested like that against that defense on the road in a loud environment, I don't love it. But of the teams, that's the one, where I'm okay with it. Just because if Kyler Murray is going to be good, and I know that was a lot of the discourse yesterday and today, Bart Scott on Get Up saying he think Kyler Murray could be the most talented quarterback in the NFC North when it's all said and done at the end of the season. But if he's going to be that guy, it's not going to be in week 1.
1: Yeah.
2: Right? Like if he's going to ascend and do the things that Sam Darnold did under Kevin O'Connell, that's going to be later in the season. And maybe that, ends up making their week 10 game against the Vikings a lot more interesting at Lambeau Field. But I think Kyler's still going to be getting his feet under him early in the season. So you might have an opportunity, especially without Micah Parsons. You've got a new defense. Maybe you can have some disguised blitzes, things of that nature to try to confuse him and play a good enough defensive game to come out of there with a win.
1: I got a text in the commercial break from one of my best friends. He is a Green package ticket holder.
2: I don't know what that means.
1: That's the Green Bay package.
2: Okay, all right.
1: The gold package is the Milwaukee package.
2: Okay.
1: So you get two games.
2: Yep. Didn't they get three a couple of years ago?
1: Gold Package got 3 2 years ago.
2: Yeah.
1: When they had 9 home games.
2: Yes.
1: And this and time it was around all three with, divisional opponents.
2: Yeah, I remember that. And the green people were very upset about it.
1: Well, I just got a text from my buddy. And I